0: I'm tired of chewing.
1: Me too.
2: Macho never came and got his plate.
0: Macho ain't eating this. Macho's not eating this.
2: Brother, it doesn't fit with my diet. Dig it.
0: But dig it. You would like that the first thing that we ate, the ramen noodles?
2: Yeah.
0: Macho would love that.
2: Yeah, because it's got a little bit of beef flavor in it. All right, guys.
1: I'm eating steak and rice back here.
2: Right now?
1: Yeah, of course he is.
2: of course you are. Have some dry noodles with it. All right, guys. Where in the world do you think this came from? And I'm going to up the ante. If either one of you gets it exactly right, $20 cash. Cash money.
0: I say it comes from Switzerland.
2: You're going with Switzerland?
3: Switzerland?
0: Yep.
2: Okay, Gene's locked in on...
1: I'm thinking an Asian country.
2: Switzerland. Well, Gene just really threw you off, though, now, Lummy. You've got to be like, well, maybe...
3: Come on, Switzerland with the chocolate they're supposed to have there? I mean, you have been over the pond. I haven't, so you
0: just
3: do know
0: saying,
3: that flavor.
0: Don't copy me.
3: Yeah. I think I'm going to say far, far away. <from 20. laughs> I think I'm saying toward where that water rushed down. I don't know, Korea, North Korea?
2: North Korea?
0: What are you, crazy, Lummy?
3: South Korea? Thailand? I don't know, Korea, Japan, what, Asia? I don't know, because I got the under wrapper, I'm looking at, like, this little writing.
2: You can't. Oh, don't cheat, Lummy.
3: I wasn't cheating, I can't read anything. It just looks like an Asian culture.
2: Looks like Swiss to me.
3: it looks like an Asian culture.
2: All right.
0: So. Oh, that is three letters, bro. How can you get an Asian culture out of BRP?
3: That first one, it's not B, though. It's like
2: BRP.
3: I don't know. I was thinking North Korea because it's like cheap, but I don't think they export
0: H-R-E.
3: Their stuff.
0: H-R-E.
2: Yeah.
0: No, B-R-E.
3: Vietnam.
0: Yeah, B-R-E.
3: It's not Japan, maybe? Maybe Japan?
2: Are you going to just keep naming Asian countries, or are you going to guess on one there, big boy?
0: Yeah.
3: I'm going to go with Singapore.
2: Singapore. Final answer?
3: It's a final answer.
0: Is that a country?
2: Oh, man, yeah. Lummy. You talked yourself right out of the correct answer.
3: North Korea?
2: Which, not North Korea, just Korea, but South Korea.
3: Oh,
2: yeah,
3: oh,
2: there's no snacks. They did not, as you can see here, they show a map of, they one of the things that's cool, so this the company's
0: that's
2: called.
0: That's why them poor bastards can't even grow or get big or nothing.
2: Eating
0: this kind of food.
2: This company's called Universal Yums, and they send you this book where it describes each snack that you're eating and how those flavors.
0: What did it describe us on the Red Dudes?
2: On the Red Dudes.
0: No taste, but a bite.
2: Oh, the spicy things?
0: Yeah.
2: So this is their description for that. Those are called Cosmos Teokobaki Snack. It's a hot and sweet wheat and rice snack. Teokobaki is a traditional Korean dish consisting of rice cakes simmered in a spicy red sauce made with gochujang, Korean chili paste, and gochugaru, red chili flakes, originally served to members of the royal court during the Joseon dynasty in a mild soy sauce.
0: Do you think God invented the Chinese before the Americans because he messed up so bad and he finally got it right?
2: I don't think.
0: You know what I'm saying?
2: I don't.
0: Because who would want to eat this?
2: Well, these are Koreans, but, you know, I don't know, Gene. That's a great question. If anybody wants to call in and answer, did God make the Americans after the Chinese because he had messed up so bad?
3: I typed that into Google. I'm curious what it says.
2: Oh, yeah. Google's not going to touch that one with a 10-foot pole. So these are now considered a Korean staple enjoyed by the people of all walks of life. The Cosmos Teokbokki snack is a crispy take on the classic dish with spicy rice cake-like tubes. Though teokbokki is traditionally made from rice cakes, this snack also includes wheat flour for a more substantial crunchy texture.
0: Did you learn about this when you was on your cruise ship?
2: No, I had found out about this. I think it was during COVID. I found these boxes, and we were getting them sent to our house, and we were all trying them to do something fun. Mm-hmm. And it actually is, you know, you sit around, and as a family, or you know,
0: I'm in love with the pretzels.
2: Yeah, I'll give you some more. You sit around as a family or whatever, you try them, and you try and guess, you know, the flavors or whatever. And
0: no wonder your daughter's a rebel.
2: She doesn't want anything to do with me. You learn about the country too, because you can learn a lot about a country from their food, and then you can actually, you know, rate the snacks, and they give you, you know, the background and everything, and then you have the ability, if you really like something, to go to their store and order more of it.
0: Huh.
2: Because a lot of this stuff you can only get imported, so they get it imported into America, and then you can order it from them directly. So if you really like the pretzels, for instance, Gene.
0: Yeah, I do.
2: You could get, you know, bags of those pretzels to have, you know, when you just wanted a pretzel snack. So hopefully
0: they won't make my eyes slant or nothing, will they?
2: No, yeah, you're going to, it does say side effects, slanted eyes.
1: Well, Gene, you know that they say that the Chinese and Asian culture came from Noah's son, Ham, after the Tower of Babel. So, you know, he was kind of shunned off from us type of people. So maybe that's what you're onto something.
0: I shunned him too.
2: Well, hold off, Bub Army, on buying the Universal Yum Box. We're going to try and partner with them. Lummy's going to send them this air check of us enjoying their food and Gene being incredibly.
0: We're going to be sponsored by the
2: Chinks. Gene being incredibly racist.
3: Okay, I don't know if I'm going to send that part.
2: Well, you're making Lummy's job harder now, Gene, because he's got to edit two parts out, which is the question about you.
3: You don't want to come back from the Yum Food Studios and have these like every Wednesday and Friday?
0: And this is Gene Lasker, and you're at the Yum Yum Studios, and to my right of me is Dumbass Lummy, and he's a Yum Yum too.
3: And you could have
0: We can't do that.
3: Well, you could have those pretzels.
0: We're going to lose our people. Our people are rednecks.
2: Our people actually said in here, somebody got it for their nephews for Christmas.
0: I don't know, Vincent Gardominio, he said stick with Snickers.
2: Stick with Snickers? I'll tell you, there is one thing I will say, and we did comment on it, is this food doesn't taste as processed as our snacks. Like
0: it's probably still good for you.
2: It's I wouldn't go as far as saying like good for you.
0: And they gonna make you fat.
2: Not as bad for you. Yeah. Although the Koreans are kind of chubby.
0: Are they?
2: Yeah. Out of the Asian cultures, the Koreans, like their women.
0: Will they try to be like Buddha, like their god?
2: No, they're probably like one of the most American cultures over there. And the most westernized cultures, the Koreans, but their women are thick for Asian women.
0: What do you mean westernized? What is
2: like
0: that?
2: Like American cultural influence over Korea.
0: So like they got that from when we snatched them out of there and made them slaves during the Western days.
2: Well, not slaves. The Korean War, and we had a lot of GI servicemen and women, you know, not women, but servicemen over there. And
0: they kind of were slaves over here, weren't they? Don't you think?
2: The Koreans?
0: Yeah.
2: No.
0: When we built the railroad?
2: Those are the Chinese.
1: And the Japanese.
2: Wow. Yeah.
1: No, just Chinese.
2: Yeah, we didn't get a lot of Koreans here for that, for the railroads. But good history lesson there, Gene. Good history lesson for all of us to remember the enslavement of the Koreans in the United States as we brought them over as slaves. And then they took our culture back with them and came up with K-pop.
0: Is dumbass Trump going to tax us so much to buy this because it's coming from a different world?
2: That's a good question. I don't know if there's big import taxes or tariffs on. I imagine that the snack game is still, even with
0: the box costs us $5.95 and the tariff's $55.
2: Yeah, I think even with the tariffs on these levels of prices of snacks, we'll be okay. But
3: we're only a 15% tariff on from South Korea.
0: Oh yeah.
2: Yeah. So the box is like $30 a month or whatever. But they send
0: you're at a monthly hookup.
2: Yeah, it's a monthly hookup.
0: Well, they suckered you right in, didn't they?
2: Well, I said I did it once before and then we stopped it because, you know, COVID kind of came to an end and we're getting tired of them. But I think I'm going to keep it on for a few more months now and see what they got to send us. I chose Korea specifically. I think you get to choose your country your first month that you buy. And you can also choose like a sampler box that has them from different countries. But I chose Korea because I thought it'd be, you know, the most unique flavors and tastes. But this really wasn't too wild, I don't think, right?
3: No, not at all. No.
2: Yeah. Yeah. So
0: kind of bland, more to the bland side of what it American eyes it would be.
2: Yeah, yeah. And that's, yeah, we overflavor, overfat, over, you know, preservatize, if that's a word, our food here. But, yeah, that's the Universal Yum Box.
0: Woo.
2: You were close, Lummy. You talked yourself out of the correct answer. But you were vastly, you kept going to North Korea. I don't know why. Nothing comes out of that country, dude.
0: Nothing?
1: Because the way, the small portions and just how everything was so small, I felt like that's...
0: Well, that was,
2: well, everything was small because
0: I
2: had to spread it out to four people, and my daughter made it very clear to me that she wanted me to bring enough home for her. So she's like, Daddy, don't give it all away. I want to try some of these. And I was like, okay, honey. So, but you guys got enough of a taste of everything to know
1: plenty.
2: What you're eating.
1: Yeah.
2: So... Anyways, that's the Universal Yum Box. When we come back, we're going to talk about the 49ers owner that got caught in a prostitution sting.
1: His $160 hooker.
0: When did that happen?
2: That happened very recently in the last couple days.
0: Wow.
2: And also the NFL doing away with...
0: you ain't getting much for $165.
2: Oh, we're going to find out what you get for $165 when we come back from the break.
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0: are back on the Bubba the Love Sponge show. Brian Babyface Matroni filling in for Bubba the Love Sponge, who will be back on Monday. He's enjoying the lovely weather in Indiana right now.
1: Is it still raining up there?
0: Was it raining?
1: Yeah, it was flooding.
0: Oh, yeah. That was like northern Indiana, right?
1: Yeah.
0: But I thought that had stopped.
2: Yeah, it was like a couple weeks ago.
1: Good.
0: No, right now it's 67 degrees. Beautiful. Perfect time to be there. High of 83, low of 62. I would take that.
1: That's nice.
0: That's perfection right there.
1: Yeah, it is.
0: That's perfection. We'll welcome him back. He's wanted. This is a tough job. I'm telling you that right now. You guys got to be nicer to him. Everybody. Seriously. It's not easy to be
1: that
0: back
1: dude
0: here.
1: He abuses us.
0: I know. He's kind of a jerk. But I could see how 40 years of doing this would make you a jerk.
1: But he did it when I met him.
0: What's that?
1: 25 years ago, 30 years ago, he was still the same way.
0: Well,
1: worse.
0: Listen. He may have always been a jerk, but it makes you more of a jerk. I'm kind of a jerk, too.
1: No, it's just good radio. Otherwise, we wouldn't have an army.
0: That's true. He's built up an army, and we love him and miss him, and nobody can fill your shoes, Spongeo. You're the best. So we're here now, and we're going to get into a pretty crazy story. The 49ers owner, Jed York, was arrested on suspicion of engaging in prostitution over the weekend. Hmm. He already pled no contest to a pair of misdemeanor charges.
1: Caught good then.
0: I mean, that was quick. He pled no contest and got arrested. It got arrested, pled no contest, and was convicted and served his sentence already. All from the weekend to now.
1: What?
0: So yeah,
1: really?
0: Yeah, yeah. So I've actually got
1: drive through jail.
0: Yeah. So he used a
1: You ever heard of that before?
0: A drive-through jail?
1: Well, this happened that quickly.
0: Yeah, this is pretty quick. So he used a pseudonym and responded multiple times to a fictitious ad for a prostitute prior to his arrest in Ohio over the weekend. In the report, officers with the Mahoning Valley Law Enforcement Task Force wrote that York identified himself as a man named Joe in response to the ad, which was posted by an undercover officer posing as a woman on a known prostitution website. He contacted the officer twice Saturday with no response before the undercover officer responded to a third message sent on Sunday and offered to meet him that morning in East Palestine, Ohio. Officers arrested York after he arrived at the agreed-upon meeting location, the Wheat Hill Mobile Home Community, with both the phone used to communicate with the fictitious prostitute and $160, which the incident report stated was the agreed-upon fee for 1 hour of sexual services. York was charged with two misdemeanors, engaging in prostitution and possession of criminal tools. Prosecutors later amended the prostitution charge to disorderly conduct as part of the plea agreement.
1: Wait a second. Who had criminal tools?
0: Listen to this crap, Gene. Because he used the cell phone to communicate with her, his possession of the cell phone was possession of a criminal tool. That's kind of stupid, right?
1: Yeah.
0: I mean, that's like...
1: I thought he had dildos or something.
0: Well, how would that be criminal?
1: Well, it's because not illegal. He's doing it to a prostitute, that's illegal.
0: Is it? I think dildos are still legal, even if...
1: Yeah, but the prostitute wasn't, and he was bringing tools.
2: Oh, yeah, that's true.
1: That you is know true. He's going to be doing her.
2: Yeah.
1: He had the tools.
0: That liberal probably had some Ryobi, electric bullcrap in his,
2: that's right.
0: In his truck.
2: Actually, Gene, you know, like, can you get charged? Like, if what if he just used the tools on her and didn't actually use any of his tools on her?
1: As long as he didn't pay her.
2: But
1: he's good.
2: But what was the crime?
1: No crime.
2: But
1: he paid.
2: But would he get arrested for that? Would that be still prostitution, Babyface?
0: If he said he was going to pay her $160 for sex and then used stuff on her, yes. You're still trading money.
1: Sex, but you just did it a different way than normal.
0: Yeah, yeah. It doesn't have to be penetration, Lummy, for it to be criminal.
1: It doesn't have to be.
0: It doesn't have to be.
1: So you can throw things at it.
0: So he ultimately pled no contest, paid $1,150 in fines, and was sentenced to 1 day in jail for each charge.
1: He's stupid.
0: With 1 day already considered to be served. His attorney did not respond to ESPN while the 49ers issued a statement that they would have no comment at this time. We do have body cam footage.
1: Nuh-uh.
2: Which I told Gene this guy is worth about $5
1: billion. Yeah.
0: Yeah, $5 billion, and he's going to a mobile home park to hook up with a $160 hooker for an hour.
3: Hands. Don't move. Don't do anything. Unbuckle slowly. Slowly.
4: Do it.
0: Of course he's a Yankees fan.
3: Step out of the car.
5: Yeah,
3: put your hands on the car.
5: Can you ask what you're doing?
3: Spread your feet for me.
5: Can I ask what you're doing?
3: What are you doing here?
5: I'm just driving.
3: You meeting anybody?
5: No.
3: Okay. Thank you.
1: Well, these guys just got a racket going, don't they?
0: But pretending to be a prostitute and then arresting somebody for it?
1: Yeah, and then going all the way to having her in a trailer park. I mean, that right there, that trailer park?
0: I mean, to me, this is almost like entrapment.
1: It is,
0: you know, because... You know, yeah, they're pretending to be.
1: Yeah,
0: they didn't catch him actually doing the crime.
1: No.
3: All right. You got anything on you I should know about?
5: No.
3: All right, split your feet again.
0: Enterprise is going to be mad when they have to pick up their car from the impound. I guarantee you that's not this guy's car.
2: No, he rented it.
3: Where are you doing in town? You from here?
0: He lived nearby.
3: Where are you from?
5: I live in Georgia.
3: Okay. You're just driving around East Boston?
1: Yeah, yeah, I'm just, looking around.
5: Got it.
1: What's the problem?
0: If you're being smart at this point, you're not answering any more questions.
1: Nothing. Lawyer.
0: Once they put cuffs on you,
1: lawyer.
0: You are under arrest, essentially.
1: One word, lawyer.
0: Yep.
1: Lawyer. You want to tell us your side of the story? Lawyer. You don't want to talk to us, lawyer.
0: Once they put cuffs on him, though, they really shouldn't be asking him any questions until they Mirandize him.
1: Well, they don't even do that half the time.
0: Oh, they do it half the time. They do it more than half the time. They'll eventually do it.
1: Right? Yeah, they'll eventually do it, but, you know, I've been there a dozen times, and sometimes they don't do it till right at the end.
0: Yeah, so anything that you said after they physically took you into custody and arrested you would not be admissible, arguably.
3: Sweet, that one was easy.
0: That one was easy.
3: Yeah, super easy, despite doing a circle here.
5: You got more cash in his wallet, dude. You got...
3: Yeah, he does. He's a real estate guy. He's got all the money. Wow. It's crazy the people that do this.
5: Right?
3: Like, they could do whatever they want. Like, they could do other things. Yeah. They could go other ways. But it's wild.
1: What's the other ways there, numbnut?
0: I think he's intimating that he's rich enough that he could probably not get a hooker off of like a Backpages type escort site for $160. Like he could, what the cop's essentially saying is there's illegal but more credible ways of going about
1: and
0: getting
1: what is
0: this.
1: That?
0: Like
1: going, they're not involved in.
0: I don't know. I'm not in
1: they're
0: the prostitution
1: in
0: world.
2: No, maybe fly out to.
1: Fly out to Vegas, but yeah. He's not in Vegas.
2: Yeah, but he could fly to Reno and go to where Bubba went.
1: Yeah,
2: that's
1: all legal.
2: Yeah, it's legal there.
0: The Bunny Ranch out there.
2: The Happy Hugger, wherever he went.
1: You pick four at a time.
0: Didn't his dad take him there?
2: Yeah.
0: That is one of the weirdest things.
2: What do you mean?
1: Why?
0: Are you going to... Okay.
2: No, I'm not going to take Walker.
0: I hate to bring our kids into it and make it that real.
1: Well, that's just because your wife won't let you.
2: I'm not going to tell you. I'm not going to go take Walker.
1: For your wife, you probably would.
0: Whoa.
2: I'm not going to go take Walker to Reno.
0: Would you take Coben to a prostitute whorehouse? Gene.
1: When he's 18?
0: Yeah.
1: Yeah, I might.
0: You might?
1: Yeah. Why not?
0: Isn't that an odd thing to do with your boy?
1: Odd to have sex?
0: No. For your dad to take you?
1: He's having Evan with or without me being around or knowing who he's with.
2: No, but if you're like, just kind of like, right outside the door.
1: I don't know. It depends on what kind of relationship you got with your kid, whether, you shoot the shiz with him enough to be his buddy enough to, get a hoe together.
0: You can shoot the shiz without shooting your shiz with your kid. I mean,
1: Gene. All depends on how your relationship with your boy. If he's into that, and he wants to go to Vegas and try out that legal.
2: So there's
1: the legalness of picking out of 12 girls that dance in front of you and you pick and go.
0: Would Sarah kill you if you did that?
1: Yeah,
0: with COVID?
1: Sarah would kill me.
2: Lasker Sarah here in chat says, no, he will not be.
0: Oh, Sarah's in chat?
2: Yeah. So it looks like your dream of going to the Bunny Ranch or whatever.
1: I'm not dreaming it. I'm just saying I would. If he was into it, I'd do anything for him.
0: Why don't we send you and Bubba out there together? That'd be fun. You guys can go
1: I'm
0: out.
1: Not allowed to go there.
0: Oh, yeah, that's a good point.
2: Yeah, well, I'm saying, like, just,
1: Bubba,
2: like,
1: might be allowed to go there, but I ain't.
2: No, but I'm saying it would be different if you, like, maybe gave him a couple hundred bucks and gave him a plane ticket to Reno and tell him to figure it out. But, I mean, if you take him there and, like, kind of watch him pick the girl out and kind of just sit
1: That'd
2: and
1: be
2: watch.
1: Weird.
2: I mean, it's...
1: I'm not going to sit there with him.
2: No.
0: Now, Coben, look, you want one that has a little bit thicker of a lower rig. Because the ones that, yeah, they're skinny and they may have small waists. But you'll bottom out, you know. You don't want to hit the walls on them. You want one that's got a.
1: You want to be able to take the high side.
0: Yeah, you want to be able to take the high side on that. So you know, you get one with a little more thickness. It'd be a weird conversation, Gene.
1: Yeah, it would.
0: The weirder conversations when
1: you're making it really weird.
0: When you and Coben got back and Sarah was sitting there waiting for you.
1: No, that wouldn't be good.
0: No, you'd be well. We would never see you again. Your dogs would be eating well that week. Let's just put it that way. There'd be some crunching of skull.
1: Yeah, mine.
0: Okay, so you're not going to take Walker. You're not going to take Coben, and I'm glad I have a daughter, so I don't even have to think about that.
2: No, you don't.
0: But yeah, that would be that. I got to imagine that.
1: What would you do? She was 18 and says, "I'm leaving home. I got me a job in Vegas," and she went to work there.
0: I would be looking deep in within myself and figuring out where the hell I failed her, and I would talk to her.
1: She's already rebelling on you at this age. What age is she now?
0: There's a healthy rebellion. You don't want
1: a healthy one.
0: There's a healthy
1: it's the start of everything.
0: No, it's.
1: You never know.
0: Sometimes you know. Look, if my daughter was. I would be looking in the mirror at what I did wrong or where I led astray.
1: And then
0: I would try to fix it. You know, wow. I'd be like, "Look, honey, what are we doing out there? Why do you feel the need to engage in that?" But my hope is I'm a good enough father now that she doesn't have those issues that she feels like she's got to go out there and get male attention that way. I mean, that's what 90% of it is daddy issues. You know, they didn't get the love and have a solid male figure in their lives, and now they're out there looking for that in any way they can find it. You know, did you know that, Gene?
1: No.
0: Yeah, those girls have daddy issues.
2: Yes.
0: Big time. You know, Chris Rock used to have a bit that he'd do with his comedy, and he's like, my one job as a dad is to keep my girl off the pole. Like, that is it. Just,
1: there you go.
0: You know, if you don't do that at a minimum, then you're a failure as a father. I've got to make sure that ain't happening. Although, you know, in this day and age with these OnlyFans and cam models and all that, it's become so easy and socially acceptable to engage in that behavior that I think it's almost glamorized a little too much. You know, back in the day when it was seedy and kind of underbelly and looked down upon, I think it led to fewer girls, you know, considering it and going into it. But now it's like a viable option.
2: Well, the social media doesn't help, because, well, especially with them saying how much money the OnlyFans girls make.
1: Yeah.
2: But I guess when you actually look deep into it, they don't actually make that much money. It's like a small percentage of people that actually make good money on OnlyFans.
0: Well, because there's so many on there.
2: Well,
0: you
2: know?
0: Because it's almost like, you know, trying to make money off internet videos. You know, people make it look easy, and so you try to do it, and then you can't get any traction, and, you know, only a few people actually make money off of it. But it seems like a great idea, but you gotta get lucky and you gotta find your niche. You know what I'm saying?
2: Oh, 100%.
0: Yeah. So anyways.
2: What happens to Jed York, by the way? Does the NFL come down, or are they going to do what they did to the Patriots owner?
0: So it says here that the NFL is going to be running him through the personal conduct policy, reviewing it under the personal conduct policy. So I don't know what happens to owners. I just think it's total BS that if it's a player, they, you know, get suspended 4 games and have their name dragged through the mud and all this. But when it's an owner or somebody in the NFL front office, they try and keep it as hush-hush as possible and not publicize it. It's kind of messed up, right?
2: Yeah.
0: Yeah. The rich white guys get protected.
1: Sounds good to me.
0: Spoken like a rich white guy. Speaking of the NFL, though, and continuing on that, are you sad, Lummy, to see that after 75 years of greatness, the Pro Bowl is going to end?
2: I'm sad that they ruined the Pro Bowl.
0: What do you mean they ruined it? Shedeur Sanders was a Pro Bowler last year. Do you have a problem with that?
2: No.
0: I thoroughly
2: enjoyed the flag
1: the
2: football.
1: The Pro Bowl sucked ever since it ever started.
0: Lummy, you do not think that Shedeur Sanders was a Pro Bowler last year?
2: No, I don't think he was a Pro Bowler.
1: They don't play real football. They just
2: But that's what I'm saying. I said, gee, like back in the day when it actually was... Like when they'd actually play a little bit more, and then they had the skills competition and things like that. That was when it was
1: fun.
2: That's
1: gone.
2: Yeah, that's what I was saying.
0: So they've got this goofy thing now where it's the Manning brothers, and they do dodgeball and stupid stuff like that.
2: Yeah, they killed it. They
0: like the quarterbacks throwing to hit the moving targets and stuff. That was cool.
2: That's what I'm saying. Like the 90s, the 80s and 90s when they were doing the weightlifting competition.
0: They'd put like red chalk on the tip of a football, and they'd throw it at a moving target and, you know, see how many points they scored hitting the targets. That was fun.
2: Leon Lett getting out there and see how many times he could bench press, 225 or 315.
0: I mean, even towards the end there, like the obstacle courses that the wide receivers and the running backs and tight ends would go through was kind of cool. You know, at least it was football related maneuvers they were doing. But now it's like dodgeball and you know, freeze tag or whatever they're doing
2: on
0: there.
2: Yeah, it's stupid.
1: Not worth watching.
2: I mean, I wish that they would have like went back to, but I guess there's just too much money. But I wish they would have went back to actual like doing the skills competition of the Pro Bowl.

0: you know, there's no prestige with it anymore.
1: No,
0: they
1: just stupid Disney that's got too many people in there anyway.
0: Yeah, so many long lines for the rides. I'm sure it's awful for their families. But these guys have so much money now; it's not like anything that they couldn't do on their own to begin with.
2: Dr.
0: So,
2: Remy, like 25.
0: Yeah, so the Pro Bowl's no more. It had been going since 1951. The only year it wasn't played was 2021 because of COVID. The league said 88 players will still be named as Pro Bowlers and honored in Los Angeles after the season, and several flag football events also will take place at that time. Jesus. In a news release, the NFL said it plans to elevate Pro Bowl selections with no replacement selections, who in the past would substitute for injured players or those playing in that year's Super Bowl. This year's included Cleveland Browns rookie quarterback Shador Sanders, Jacksonville Jaguars linebacker Devin Lloyd, and Dallas Cowboys tight end Jake Ferguson. They list those players, Gene, because those players were clearly not the top players in the league at their respected positions. So now it's going to be voted by players, coaches, and fans, and there are no replacements. You're a Pro Bowler, you're a Pro Bowler, and it's going to honor the best and the brightest in the league while eliminating the game.
1: So if you're picked, you got to go?
0: No, well, it used to be you did go because
1: you wanted to,
0: and then it became
1: the players didn't want to go no more,
0: and then it became a total joke where the fifth and sixth selections, the seventh selections were making the Pro Bowl team.
1: And then,
0: moving it from Honolulu to essentially, I guess they say various cities, but I only remember it being in Orlando.
3: They did Vegas, too.
0: Oh, okay, and then they went from tackle to flag football in 2023. That was the beginning.
1: Oh, that's a real turn.
0: That was the beginning and the end. Yeah.
3: How would you fix it, babyface?
0: How would I fix the Pro Bowl? I think I would do it after the Super Bowl.
3: Two weeks after
0: the Super Bowl. Do the Pro Bowl and make it an absolute extravaganza, like an absolute celebration of the season, celebration of the champions, and celebration of the best of the best in the NFL. I would bring back the skills competition. I would incentivize the players with large amounts of corporate money for participating and winning in the skills competition. That would be the way I would try to fix it. I don't know if you can, but that would be the way I try. I know a lot of players want to start their vacation and their off season, but they're off from essentially most players are off from January until, June, until they start having to report to mini camps and stuff. That's a pretty long break.
3: Yeah.
0: So I don't think extending it out to maybe like I wouldn't go the first week in March because that starts the NCAA March Madness stuff. But maybe that last weekend in February, having it be in there back in Honolulu or some awesome location, although maybe that is kind of why, that's not convenient either because you got to fly all the way out to Hawaii, but I imagine the players would want to.
3: Yeah. Where else would they be able to go?
0: I know. I mean, you could go, I guess, to like Vegas or.
3: Yeah,
0: I mean,
3: they go to Vegas all the time now.
0: Yeah. So how would you fix it? What would you do?
3: Something similar. It would be cool to. But we can't because I remember. Well, I don't remember, but I've seen it where. Because they wouldn't do it nowadays, but they would have the best college teams play the best, the NFL teams. Which they wouldn't do, but I wouldn't even mind seeing it. Like since the way college is going now is by bringing in some kind of some of the college guys even too. How the All-Star Game, MLB All-Star Game has the minor leagues.
0: Yeah,
3: and you do like almost like a skills competition with the college guys, even against some of the NFL guys.
0: Yeah, that would be kind of cool. The guys that are going in to be draft picks.
3: Yes.
0: You get like your first rounders there and everything. You incentivize them with some cash.
3: Exactly. Like you kind of show off their skills even before they're drafted, which even, because obviously no one's.
1: Shut up.
3: No one's throwing the combine.
1: I'm with the black guy from Cali.
3: What?
1: He says, I'd fix the Pro Bowl by having the players try food from other countries and ask them where it come from.
0: Hey, that might be fun watching Josh Allen try to guess.
1: I wasn't telling you to shut up. I was talking to the screen here.
3: Sure. Listen, I'd fix the NFL Pro Bowl. I'd make them all race dirt racing.
0: What does NASCAR do for their All Stars, Gene?
1: Not a damn thing.
0: No, they did something.
3: You had the All Star weekend. Like Charlotte or something for a while.
0: What were they doing?
1: It was a big race, and they got paid big money. But they didn't have no games or nothing for them.
0: No, they didn't do anything else. They did an all-star race, which featured

0: distinct segments without traditional stage breaks, highlighting aggressive strategy and tire management.
1: Yeah, it was like your pit crews was involved.
0: Yeah.
1: So it was more about your whole team than just you.
0: Okay.
1: So they had fun with it.
0: But they didn't have like super fun with it. Like,
1: nah,
0: they didn't
1: play football. You know, they didn't play dodgeball in the pits or, you know, I roll some dice over there by the curb, something.
2: Some dice games, some dimes. Yeah.
0: They should go back to the days of it when it started and have them try to like run illegal, you know, booze
1: moonshine.
0: Or something. That's moonshine. Right.
1: Moonshine running down up and down the hill.
0: They got to fill.
1: The mountains.
0: They got to fill the bottles up. Yeah, the fill thing up and load them into the car.
1: Don't spill them as you go through the corner.
0: Now that would be fun. That would be something I would watch. So.
2: And they run down the Daytona Beach and then they race on the beach?
0: Yeah.
1: Yeah, they race on the water.
0: Yeah, that'd be pretty
1: cool.
0: Right on the sand there, just like the old days. That see, we've fixed the NFL, we've fixed NASCAR. When we come back from the break, we'll keep fixing everything else in the world. 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
1: Yo, we're back.
2: Oh, jeez.
1: Come on.
3: Don't listen to him. We hate him. Oh,
4: man, this sucks.
1: What the?
5: I'd like to move this thing along.
6: The Love Sponge. Back despite overwhelming public disapproval. It's the Bubba the Love Sponge Show.

0: before the end of the 2 days. We are back. It's Brian, the Babyface Petroni, with Gene Lasker and Lummix filling in for Bubba the Love Sponge. He'll be back on Monday. Just so you know, I've been told I have to say that every break so I don't get told that I sound dumb or I'm using it as a crutch. Got to remind you all that he's not here. I am, but he'll be back, but not tomorrow. Tomorrow, nobody's going to be here. Are you guys got a best of ready to go, Lummy?
1: Yes, sir.
0: Is it going to be loaded with goodies?
1: It's going to be loaded with straight just baby face.
0: Oh, it's a baby face best of? Well, I think everybody's OD'd on me
1: over the last two days. Yeah,
0: all the people that were like, oh, we need more baby face. We need more baby face. They're like, eh, maybe we get the right amount of baby face.
1: No, I felt bad. So it's mainly high spots from Dr. Dan Diaco.
0: What are you guys doing with the other 3.5 hours? Hey-o.
2: Oh, man.
1: What a dick.
0: Yeah, what's that? You know, I am a dick. Now, Gene was wondering if Dan was taking a girl to the La Tomatina Festival in Spain, right?
2: Yeah.
0: Are you familiar with this festival, Lummy?
1: No, I'm not.
2: Well, they smash tomatoes all over everybody.
0: So, yeah, it takes place in Bunol, Spain. Thousands of revelers, including many lured by a Bollywood film, apparently, that was popular on this, descend on a small Spanish town. It happened on Wednesday, so yesterday, for the annual La Tomatina food fight, where they painted Bunol red with tons of overripe tomatoes. So they're rotten tomatoes, literally.
2: Are they rotten?
0: Oh. And they're overripe. Oh. Yeah, they're gross. And that means they smell a little bit. Loaded trucks pleaded through the crowd with people in their cargo beds throwing tomatoes at the revelers, who in turn hurl them at one another. Their white shirts soon turned.
2: I'd slide me in some green ones.
0: Pink and red. Oh yeah, you just bring rocks. While pop songs blast from the speakers. At one point, police had to use pepper spray to disperse a crowd, but the festival quickly resumed. The messy melee took place for over an hour in the town, where buildings were covered with tarps ahead of the festival.
2: Uh-huh.
0: It traces back to 1945.
2: Yep.
0: It became an annual tradition before Spanish dictator General Francisco Franco banned it in the 1950s. Here is some video footage from 12 years ago of what this street festival tomato fight looks like.
3: More than 65 years. But no one.
0: Oh my goodness.
2: They're tomatoed up.
4: It's like a really, really amazing experience. Like, it's really unique.
3: The fight takes place once a year, and it only lasts about an hour. That's how long it takes to throw 150,000 tomatoes.
2: That's tomato soup there.
5: Yeah, it's my first time. We're both from England. This is our first time.
0: No crap.
5: Here. Yeah, it's amazing. It's crazy, crazy, crazy.
3: Like all good military operations, the folks here have a few rules of engagement. First, only tomatoes can be thrown. Second, all tomatoes have to be squashed before hurling them at someone's head. And third, no one is allowed to tear off anyone's clothes.
6: It's really cool, like lots of tomatoes, lots of fighting.
3: Decades ago, people were actually thrown into jail for participating in the tomato fight. But then the small village of Bunol discovered that this flying ketchup bonanza is good for business. People come here from all over the world and pay money to bathe in the juices. Scott Rensberger, the Associated
2: Press. Get me a semi and put me up like 15 showers on it.
0: Would you ever do that, Gene? Would you ever?
2: I would like to see it.
0: You'd like to see it, but you wouldn't want to participate in it?
2: I don't know. I probably would participate, yeah.
0: It
2: kind of
0: looks
2: fun. I'm
0: going to
2: stand in the middle of all them people, though.
0: It's a lot of people, yeah.
1: Does it look fun?
0: It does kind of look fun.
1: Okay, so do you want to go outside?
2: It's different.
1: I'll see if New York Greg will bring us some tomatoes.
2: I mean, you get a lot. You should know how to pick up a tomato and throw it. I mean, you pick up Walker's balls when he's practicing T-ball
1: You can't throw it. Cool Hand Luke, $50. You have to squish it before you throw it.
2: They say that.
1: So, yeah, but I'm saying
2: I ain't squishing mine. I'm hitting you wide open.
1: I don't want to participate in it. Babyface does.
0: Do you think we should do a Bubba Army tomato fight?
1: Yeah, I think that would be so much fun. Gene and I will watch it, and you can
2: cleaning it.
1: Actually, you could be the guy in the middle. We'll throw it at you.
0: Can't we just let the goats eat it all up?
2: Yeah, that's what they would, too. They'd love it.
1: I think they might be too acidic for him.
0: Yeah, they would have a bellyache after that. So this got me. Well, I think this looks like fun. I mean, you've got a lot of young European women, you know, having a good time there. If I was a younger single lad, I would absolutely be there for this festival if I knew about it and had the money and means to get there. Because I got to imagine that people get pretty liquored up and make a good time of it. Yeah. So. And, you know, you're hooking up later and you get the taste of a little bit of tomato. What's wrong with that?
2: Nothing wrong with a tomato.
0: So it got me thinking about some other interesting festivals from around the world and traditions. And I came across this one, which is a little bit more brutal.
2: What?
0: Yeah. This is in Italy. They throw not tomatoes, but oranges.
2: Oranges. Solid orange. Those hurt you.
0: Yeah.
2: They don't break easy.
0: They have helmets on, those people.
2: Yeah, they do.
0: And they are pelting the people in the crowd with oranges.
2: Look at that poor thing. She's holding her head because she got hit.
0: So they're dressed up like knights?
2: Yeah.
1: What the heck?
0: And they are...
2: Look at them like
0: I mean, they're hurling them back at the crowd as they get drawn through on a horse-drawn carriages. And they're chucking tomatoes...
1: Oranges.
0: Oh, I'm sorry, oranges at each other. And they're whole oranges, so...
2: They got...
0: Oh, and they are.
2: Bulletproof vests on.
0: And then they come through and clean it all up with a singing tractor. So, yeah, that's Ivrea, Italy. That is the tomato, the orange chef, the orange festival. And then, yeah, it's followed
2: up by
0: a parade. And so it doesn't seem to me like our country is behind on these things. Like, we don't have these weird traditions. And do you think that's a good thing or a bad thing?
1: Well, I mean, we got the, what do we got?
0: Gasparilla,
1: Mardi Gras, where they throw beads at them.
0: That's true. That's valid, Lummy. When Gasparilla and Mardi Gras, we throw beads. But that seems to be the extent of what we throw. I don't think we're responsible enough to throw oranges at each other. I think people would bring batteries and
2: it would shut the lights out in New York and they'll break in every store around and steal everything.
0: You think so? Do you think it's really as bad there as the media portrays it, Gene, or do you think it's kind of overblown?
2: I don't know. I don't think it's that much overblown.
0: No?
2: All idiots come from New York.
0: All idiots.
2: You ever met anybody cool from there? No.
1: Who are you?
0: You.
2: Yeah, but I was gone out of there at 7 to 11, you know?
0: My parents are from New York.
2: I never got ruined.
0: My parents are from New York.
2: Sorry about your luck.
0: They're pretty awesome, actually.
2: They are?
0: Yeah.
2: My mom must have been from upstate.
0: No. Queens and Brooklyn.
2: Queens and Brooklyn.
0: Yep. Yep. Real New York. Now,
2: my
0: in-laws are from New York, and I can agree with you that morons come from New York. Idiots come from New York. But my parents...
2: Glad you got a good pair for you.
0: Yeah, I did. You know, I was adopted, Gene. You know that, right?
2: Oh, you was adopted?
0: Yeah.
2: Oh, no wonder.
0: Yep. Yep, I was a little more fortunate than
2: That's
0: you
2: cool.
0: in that sense.
2: It's cool to have parents that adopted you, though.
0: Yeah, and they really are.
2: Did they ever talk about how they picked you?
0: So it was through the Catholic diocese.
2: Were you touched
0: through the church? No. I was
2: an ugly baby like me.
0: I was adopted as a newborn, essentially. So the woman who was pregnant with me, I guess. Had already signed over all the rights before I was born, and then once I come out, you know, she finishes signing the paperwork, and my parents got me.
2: What was her problem? Poor, or she just a hoe?
0: Super young. But my understanding is my biological parents were like 16, 17 years old.
2: Oh, yeah.
0: And
2: Their parents sucked.
0: Yeah, so they made the great choice, though, of giving me away rather than schmamortion. And
2: I'm abortion. What the hell is that?
0: Yeah. And so I got my shot at life and was fortunate enough to be adopted by awesome parents. But yeah, I've never met my biological parents, and I have no desire to. What about you? Did you ever meet your bio parents?
2: Yeah, I've met them, but I never paid attention to them.
0: What do you mean? You met them, but never paid attention to them.
2: Yeah, you know, like my dad rolled up at the racetrack, tried to introduce himself to me, and I could see who he was, and then I'm going like, what?
0: How do you know it was you? How did he find you?
2: I guess by my name.
1: He's famous Gene Lasker, famous race car
0: driver. I understand he's famous Gene Lasker, but was Lasker your name when you were, was that your name you were born with?
2: Yeah.
0: Oh, okay. Okay, I got it. So
2: you know, then I just walked away from him.
0: Yeah.
2: He showed up maybe three times in my whole life, and I just kind of blew him off. What do you say to someone who didn't raise you, and he's your dad?
0: Yeah.
2: Hey, Dad. Wow. Want to play ball?
0: My boy was just like me, yeah. And the cat's in the cradle, and the silver spoon.
2: I didn't have one of them at all. I never got to go home and eat dinner at home. I didn't get all that.
0: Right. No.
2: My grandmother gave me most of that, but I was only until 11.
0: Yeah, and then she passed? Or?
2: Yep, then she passed.
0: Yeah. What was her name?
2: Elizabeth.
0: And was she awesome?
2: Yeah. How I remember her is spearmint gum. She smoked and she ate spearmint gum, and because we were poor, she would take the spearmint packages and rip them in half. So that would make her purse smell like spearmint gum, and her fingers smelled like it, because she always had gum in her mouth, always.
0: Oh, so you're saying she would rip the packages in half, so she only would do half a stick of
2: half
0: gum
2: a
0: at
2: stick
0: the time.
2: Of gum at
0: I gotcha.
2: Time.
0: Okay.
2: Oh.
0: Okay. I was like, I don't know
2: so
0: what being poor has to do with ripping gum, but
2: yeah, because you can't.
0: You can't afford the full stick.
2: Right.
0: And this was all in New York?
2: Yeah, New York and then Sarasota. When she took me to Sarasota, got me out of New York, so I wasn't going to grow up to be a gangster.
0: Would you have liked to have been a gangster, though? Like,
2: I'd
0: in the mob?
2: By now. Yeah, we'd be dead by now.
0: Yeah?
2: Yeah, I'd have died at an early age.
0: You think so? Some gangsters. I mean, you were...
2: Yeah, some gangsters.
0: You would have been at the right time. Like, because I guess you would have been a gangster in the 80s, and there was a lot... The 70s and 80s got rough, huh?
1: Yeah, I was going to say, that. I don't think it was a good time.
2: No.
0: How old are you, Gene?
2: 67.
0: No, you wouldn't be alive.
2: No, I wouldn't be alive.
0: No.
2: I know that. Because I'm too, you know, I'm the first guy through the door.
0: Yeah, you would have been a foot soldier for the mob there.
1: He wasn't going to be the guys in Vegas running the casinos.
0: No.
2: I would have been hands-on.
0: Yeah, well.
2: I'd have broke too many necks to be able to be an owner.
0: Well, you're here now, and you could go.
2: I made it.
0: You could go to the Tomato Festival if you want. You can go to the Orange Festival.
2: Sure,
0: or
2: I can go anywhere I want.
0: Or you could go to the Crying Baby Festival.
1: Oh, my God.
0: In Japan.
2: What?
0: Yes, this is a real thing. Where
2: they got to look at these fat guys half naked.
7: Crying their eyes out. These tearful toddlers are participating in a 400-year-old tradition. Around Children's Day, Shinto shrines throughout Japan hold the Nakizumo Festival. Sumo wrestlers hold the babies, while event organizers taunt the children with colorful fox and demon masks.
2: What do they do?
7: The first baby to cry
2: scare
7: is declared the winner.
0: The first baby to cry wins. So I was thinking we could win it. However, the moment the sumo wrestler held my child, he was smiling. It became a nice memory after all.
7: The traditional festival is based on the belief that an innocent baby's tears ward off evil spirits. Many parents believe the louder the cry, the healthier the child.
2: Boy, I am so thankful, God, that you made me American.
7: Where around 100 babies faced off in the ring this year.
0: I think it's wonderful. It's a traditional event and can be a good memory for kids. I don't know how they have any. If the tradition gets passed on to my daughter's generation, it will be a good memory for them, too. So I think it is a good event.
7: During the pandemic, many of these festivals were canceled, but now they have come back in full swing. Parents are hoping this centuries-old ritual will pass down. But above all, they're hoping to create memories with their children. May the best crybaby win.
2: Do y'all see what I
7: say? Win.
2: There's a lot of ugly
7: Dolphin
2: babies.
7: Dolphin Chen and Wesley Lewis for Taiwan Plus.
2: There.
0: There's a lot of ugly babies everywhere, Gene. Baby, I mean, you know.
2: I know, but you see them big old pie faces? Did you?
1: Well,
0: I think you've proven that you
2: the head on that baby?
0: You're not partial to Asian people.
2: It wasn't a 90-pound Asian that gave birth to that baby being 14 pounds with a head like that.
0: Would you
2: that
0: ever?
2: That's a 16-pound bowling ball.
0: Have you ever dated an Asian woman, Gene?
2: No way.
0: Would you?
2: No.
0: They have that like nice black, straight black hair that you like.
2: I know that, but that's about it.
0: That's it? That's where it stops?
2: Yep.
1: I'd like to see Gene go over to Japan and just hang out in the culture for a week.
2: I would die there.
0: Why would you die?
2: Because they would take me in.
1: They wouldn't. They'd love you.
2: No, they wouldn't.
1: Japanese people love Americans.
2: Oh, no, man. I got kicked out of a Chinese place before.
0: A Chinese place?
2: A buffet.
0: A buffet? So wait,
2: you eat too much. You eat too much.
0: That's what they said.
2: Yeah. I said, wait.
0: When was this?
2: Well, a long time ago. But it was about 4 or 5 of us were in the race team, and you know, we all got in there eating. Man, we were eating it, and they threw us out. I said, it says buffet, all you can eat. Too long. You eat here too long. Too long.
0: How long were you guys there?
2: About an hour.
1: That's it?
0: That's it?
2: Yeah. About an hour.
0: Are you sure it wasn't like 2 hours?
2: Maybe.
0: Yeah,
2: because plate after plate. You know what I'm saying? We were plating it. We were doing it.
0: And so a Chinese guy came up to you and said,
2: Chinese ladies.
0: Too long. You've been here too
2: ladies.
0: Long.
2: And
0: you
2: they
0: leave.
2: Grab you and pull you on you. You just start laughing at them.
0: Oh, so do you think they were flirting with you, or were
2: no,
0: they really
2: they
0: trying
2: to
0: kick you
2: pull
0: out?
2: Pull you out of the chair.
1: I
2: they walked up with their own plate and wiped your food off your plate onto their plate and said, no. No, you too much. Eat too
1: much. Were you leaving too much on the plate? Like,
2: no,
1: were you going
2: we were
1: up?
2: Just eating too much.
1: I thought maybe you
2: their
1: were
2: crab
1: roasting.
2: Legs, we kept that box empty.
0: Oh, you ate all their crab legs?
2: Oh, every bit of it. And all the shrimps.
0: Okay.
2: Yeah, you know what I mean?
0: Crab legs
2: yeah.
0: and shrimps. Now, what happened? You guys just leave, or did
2: yeah,
0: you keep eating?
2: No, we were you're being annoyed. The Chinese lady in here, nah, you eat too much, much, much. Too big.
0: Was it you and Sumo? Or
2: no, it wasn't me and Sumo. It was a couple of friends of mine that were big old boys.
0: Big country boys?
2: Yeah.
0: Was it good food?
2: Yeah, it was buffet food. I mean, as good as buffet food gets to you.
0: Yeah. Well, I've never been kicked out of a buffet. What about?
1: No,
0: what about
1: I've never been kicked out of a buffet.
0: Have you ever been kicked out of a restaurant at all?
1: Me?
0: Yeah.
1: No.
0: Yeah. Me neither.
1: No, I usually mind my P's and Q's when I go to a restaurant.
0: Yeah, I'm.
2: Well, that's because they're serving you the food.
0: Yeah,
2: and if you don't want to pee in it.
0: If you're serving
1: that's
0: yourself,
1: true.
2: But if it's already buffeted out, you're getting what they give you anyway.
0: Have
2: now,
0: you ever?
2: They didn't give it to you on purpose. Well, they gave it to you on purpose, but they didn't. Pin you, point you out, then give it to you. They give it to everybody. So,
0: have you ever been to a Asian massage parlor, Gene?
2: Yeah, one time, Jacksonville with Bubba.
0: Oh, really?
2: Yeah, he paid for everybody's.
0: So it's like a group outing?
2: Yeah, it was a whole race team outing.
1: Oh
0: man, these race teams sound like fun. I'm gonna get into dirt racing.
1: Asian buffets, hotel rooms with Bubba, Gene, wrestling.
2: Fine.
0: Massages with happy endings, where you have wrestling fights in the room. This is so how did that go down?
2: What do you mean?
0: Like, you go to, like, how does that play out? I've never been to one, even though Tampa has a lot.
1: Do they?
0: No, they did at one point. But how did you, like, what was that like? Do you go there and then, like, what happens?
2: I don't know. We went in there and sat there and Bubba talked to the lady and... Next thing you know, 3 or 4 girls come out and smiling at you and reaching for your hand. And if you put your hand up, they just drug you into the room and started massaging you and talking you into things.
0: And did you have to pay extra or?
2: Bubba paid. I don't know what we
0: Bubba
2: paid.
0: Bubba paid it all?
2: Yeah.
0: And let me do this delicately, but did they massage all of you?
2: Yeah.
0: And did they massage all of you until you... didn't want to be touched anymore?
2: Right. Then you just get up, leave.
0: And how do they clean up the massage oil and residue?
2: You step right into a shower right there.
0: Oh, really?
2: Yeah.
0: But does your massage oil and the residue from the massage get all over you, like in your groin?
2: I don't think she lets it. She tries not to let it, I imagine. I don't remember that part.
0: Oh, so she like...
2: I just got up and got in the shower.
0: She kind of like cupped it and...
2: And I just stepped in there and put my hands in the air, like, okay, go ahead. There you go.
0: Wait. You're just laying on the bed and you put your hands up in the air?
2: Yeah.
0: Or she bathed you?
2: Yeah.
0: Oh, she bathed you afterwards?
2: Uh-huh.
0: Oh, okay. So
2: from
0: it comes
2: top
0: with
2: to
0: the
2: bottom.
1: Oh, and so you got a massage and a bath.
2: And a bath, too.
1: Oh, this is like reminding me of Mr. Baseball, of Tom Selleck.
0: Did you get, like, scrubbed down? Like, was it a good washing?
2: Yeah.
0: Huh.
2: Pretty cool.
1: Well, she got everything, huh?
2: Yeah.
1: And the washing?
2: Yeah.
0: Was the bath as good as the other thing?
2: Pretty much.
0: Yeah, I bet. Did she wash her hair, too?
2: Yeah.
0: That's actually... Now I'm intrigued. Now it sounds like a good time.
1: Wait, was she giving you like a bunch of compliments, too, the whole time? Like, oh, nice hair, nice hair.
2: Yeah.
1: Was she buttering you up?
2: You movie star? You movie star?
1: She tell you how good of a shape you
2: need to be.
1: How good shape you were in?
2: Yes.
1: Wow. The whole race team, huh?
2: Yeah.
0: And Bubba and Bubba went too, huh?
2: Yeah, well every time I went to Jacksonville he went.
0: Oh. That's why they call it Jacksonville.
1: He was a VIP member.
2: He was. He knew the people.
0: They put the Jack in Jacksonville. Yeah,
2: he was no line for Bubba. He just walked in and went right to the door he knew of.
0: He's like, I've got my punch card here. This is my eight.
2: I'm bringing my team today.
0: My next one's free.
1: Were they young Asian women or like old?
2: Pretty much young. Oh, okay. Well, you can't really tell whether they're young or old.
0: That's a good point.
1: Yeah, that's true.
0: They can stay looking young for a long time. Was yours attractive, Gene?
2: She just looked like a Chinese lady. Slanted eyes, black hair.
0: That's all you remember?
2: Yeah.
0: All right.
2: She looked like any one of them in the picture.
1: Oh, she that one of those could be
0: one of the ones that massaged me, maybe. How long ago is this? We're talking like 20 years ago, right?
2: Probably right around there.
0: Yeah, pushing 20 years.
2: Yeah.
0: Would you go back? If Bubba's like, hey, Gene, I'm going to treat you again.
2: No.
0: No? You're done with that? Yeah. Well, yeah, you got Sarah now. So
2: I'm married now.
0: I don't blame you. All right, well, when we come back, who knows what we're going to get into, but we'll get into it. We'll be right back after these words.
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2: We're back for the final segment of the Babyface, and really it's the Gene Lasker takeover of the Bubba the Love Sponge Show. Bubba will be back on Monday from his hiatus, as he was suspended by the Bubba Radio Network for 3 days for inappropriate behavior and other deeds. So he will be back on Monday. There is no show tomorrow. There's a best of where I think one of the segments will include Dan Diaco, you said?
3: Yes, it does.
2: The rest of it will be the best radio from recent times.
3: You're saying from Wednesday, Thursday, Friday? Is that what you're trying to say?
2: I mean, I'm just saying most of it probably comes from Wednesday and Friday, but occasionally there's a gem in Thursday. Mondays and Tuesdays, it's like warming up. It's like the warm up, right? It's just stretching and the boring stuff you got to do before you really get into your workout. That's and we build up throughout
4: the
2: week.
4: It's like yawning.
2: Yeah,
4: really, it's like, don't do much for you.
2: There you go. And it all builds up to the crescendo on Fridays. That's Gene Lasker. You know.
4: Did you pick your day?
2: My day kind of just fell into my lap, but I love Thursdays, right? Because it allows me, if I want to go out of town on a Friday, I have the ability to do so without missing time with Bubba. So, like, I'm going to a wedding in California in a couple weeks, and I'm not going to have to miss the show.
4: I hope you make it back.
2: Oh, why? Why wouldn't I make it back?
4: California sucks.
3: Where are you going to California?
2: San Diego.
4: Oh, right in the mix of it.
2: Temecula, and then I'm getting in 9 holes at Torrey Pines. I'm very excited about that.
4: Gonna go down Mexican in every hole.
3: Yeah, gonna go down to Tijuana.
2: I'm not going to Tijuana. Why would I do that?
4: You might as well be in it while you're there.
3: Yeah.
2: San Diego's a nice city, Gene. I don't know what you're talking about.
3: San Diego is a nice city.
2: It's a military city. It's very nice, very clean, very orderly.
3: Temperature is nice.
4: Okay, I'm going to keep believing that.
2: I'm going to catch a Padres-Marlins game that weekend.
3: Oh, nice.
2: And, I'm staying at the hotel that's actually, like, you can walk across the bridge into Petco.
3: Oh, yeah.
2: So that'll be fun. And then I'm renting because the weather's going to be nice, I've got a convertible. And Mustang, and I'm going to drive that up to...
3: Oh, please take that down. You definitely then have to go to Mexico.
2: I'm not taking a...
4: You'll get carjacked there.
2: No, I'm come back alive.
3: Yeah, it goes to Tijuana, goes to one of the massage parlors or, one of the back-end shows. And
4: back-end
2: Yeah,
4: shows?
2: The donkey shows.
3: Yeah.
4: You think that's real?
3: It's real.
2: Where what girl has intercourse with a donkey?
4: Yeah.
2: Or the donkey has intercourse with a girl, I should say. Lummy's been to one, Gene.
4: You have been to one.
3: Well, he's kind of stumbled upon it,
2: Stumbled upon it? Are you kidding me? You went to a donkey show. You don't just stumble upon one.
4: Because it was McDonald's and you're going to get some
3: when you
4: chicken
3: go
4: nuggets.
3: To different, when you go, listen, when you're going to the different fishing villages and the different stuff, the little towns and all these different fishing villages along the coast of... you start going down South Ensenada in the Baja Peninsula, there's all these little fishing towns, and sometimes they say there's a bar and you walk in and they're supposedly supposed to have some football on and there's something going on the stage.
4: So you sat there and watched
2: it?
3: Well,
2: no, of course you
3: walked right back out.
2: No.
3: I walked out.
4: I don't believe
3: my South African partner was not sitting for that one. We walked in. The girl was dancing. Girl wasn't dancing anymore, laying on her back. We didn't know what was going on. Then we heard something. Then the donkey showed, and we left.
2: Who neighed louder, the girl or the donkey? Yeehaw! Yeehaw! Yeehaw!
3: I don't remember. I blocked that part out. I was a couple of Johnny Walkers deep at that point.
2: How much?
4: What would that sound like if she was Chinese?
2: Oh,
3: I don't know.
2: I don't know. I don't do a good impersonation of a Chinese woman having sex with a donkey. It's not in my wheelhouse. How many times did you go down to that part of Mexico, Lummy?
4: Twice. What,
3: Baja?
2: Yeah.
4: 4 times.
3: Probably like 19 or 20 times.
4: 20.
3: We had an apartment there for a couple of years.
4: Oh, so you knew where the donkey shows were.
3: No. Well, we had an apartment in Ensenada. We had to go up and down the peninsula to find the different fishing villages. Because the different boats would move where there was El Nino, La Nina, and they'd pull up, so every fish, you had to always see what kind of fish were being caught that season. So you went to different villages.
2: Now, I was watching like a Nat Geo special with my daughter, that a lot of that area now is all conservation. Like the fishing villages are less prominent, and they are actually more doing like tourism and conservation efforts. Is that true?
3: No.
2: No.
3: Unless they've changed it in the last couple of years.
4: So you want to watch the Chinese, minnows by the edge?
3: Yeah, the Chinese have got it. The Chinese were already coming in when I was there, and they have totally taken over.
2: So it's your position that the Chinese are ruining everything? Lummy, is that your official position?
4: So sooner or later, you're going to hear a Chinese lady with a donkey.
3: My official position on what I have learned and seen in all of the fishing from the Bahamas to Mexico is that the Asian culture of the Chinese, when they take the whole round fish or crab or anything, yes, they kill the sea.
2: Yeah.
3: They take the sea, cucumbers, they take everything.
2: See, isn't that the cool thing about crabbing is, like, with stone crabs, you just throw the crab back, right? You're only interested in the claw.
3: Yeah, but not in the Chinese world.
2: No, because they grind up the shell, and it's some sort of aphrodisiac or something.
3: And then also the eggs. So they want the females. They want the roe and the crabs, and they want both, and they want a whole. Plus, they sell it in their wet markets over there as it's their crab, because they don't get any fish over there because they've overfished it.
2: Have you been to China?
3: No, my partner went, and I was supposed to go, and I didn't want to take that long flight because I couldn't get a first-class seat.
2: Oh, yeah.
3: I did not want to fly a coach.
2: Oh, man. So I flew premium economy to Tokyo and to Australia. And
3: how was that?
2: It was, luckily, I mean, I was younger, so, you know, when you're in your 20s, you can handle a lot more physically like that. They were long flights. The interesting one was the one to Australia is I got on the plane and I felt fine. And by the time the plane landed, full-blown flu. Oh. The flight was so long that I had time to go from completely healthy to shivering, fever, sweating, and near death. And at the time, the fighter I was managing, the UFC fighter I was managing, was fighting in Gold Coast. So it's December here in the States, flu season, and I'm flying over to Australia. It's the summer there.
3: Oh, God.
2: So it is, no joke, 102 degrees there. My body was 104.8, and I was almost delirious. I was in the hotel room sweating through the sheets, and I had to go to a walk-in clinic on the beach there in the Gold Coast, and I walked to the walk-in clinic in 100 plus degree heat with 100 plus degree fever. I was pushing at 105. This was dangerous. I mean, I barely remember the walk to the clinic. And I get there, and Dr. Dan, he's my hero. I called him up from Australia, and I said, "What do I do?" Because I had never really even had the flu before, quite honestly. And he goes, "You need Tamiflu. Go there and ask for Tamiflu." So I go there, and there's this like Indonesian doctor in Australia. This is a dirty, filthy clinic. I mean, it's gross. And there's this Indonesian doctor, and he's like, "You're sick." And I'm like, "Yeah, I know I'm sick. I have the flu." He's like, "No, you don't. It's not the flu season." And I was like, "I just came from the United States. It is the flu season there. I have the flu. I need Tamiflu. I need to get it into me," because at this point I had like, you know, a few more hours and or wouldn't it be as effective. And he goes, "Well, I'll write you a prescription, but good luck getting it filled this time of year." So I had to call. They actually had Walgreens there. I had to call three different Walgreens. And I remember walking all the way to the Walgreens to get this Tamiflu. And I go back to the room. I'm just sweating out. Meanwhile, Sandy Hook happens. This is when it was. Sandy Hook happens. My nieces are in elementary school in Connecticut. I don't even know where Sandy Hook was. So I'm freaking out, like trying to get in touch with my family while I'm delirious with the flu. That Tamiflu is a thing from God, though. Within 12 hours, Lummy, I was feeling better. And within 24 hours, completely back to normal. And I was able to go to my fighter. I had to avoid him for those 2 days because I didn't want to get him sick. And he would have blamed me. He was a lunatic. Crazy Cuban. Hector Lombard. Absolute murderer. And I had to avoid him for like a day and a half. And he's like, "Where are you? Where are you? I need you." And he was getting all mad at me. And I didn't want to tell him I was sick because then he would, if he had lost the fight, he would have blamed me. But he did win the fight. Knocked out Rusmir Paul Harris.
3: Did he at least upgrade you to first class?
2: No, he didn't pay for anything. Steve Diaco paid for everything. I was out there because none of them wanted to fly out to Australia to manage this guy. So I got sent to do all the dirty work. But it was a cool time. It's just it was a terribly long flight. Terribly long flight. What's the furthest you've ever flown, Gene?
5: Is that to England?
2: England was the furthest?
5: Yeah.
2: What about you, Lum?
3: Mexico.
2: Mexico?
3: San Diego.
2: It's like 5 hours.
3: So yeah, San Diego, the red eye, you know.
2: Yeah, 17-hour flights are yeah. A whole nother game.
3: Yeah, no thanks.
4: I've been to Costa Rica, too. Was that longer?
2: Who'd you go to Costa Rica with?
4: A couple friends. Well, by myself 3 times, but...
2: Did you have a party down there?
4: No, it was I had a great time down there.
2: Yeah, I heard some things about Costa Rica.
3: You went down there by yourself?
4: 3 times, yeah. Well, I have a friend that lives there.
2: Who's your friend in Costa Rica?
4: His name is Graham. He owned Leaf Racing Uniforms Company.
2: Oh, yeah?
4: And so he has property there on a mountain.
2: It's beautiful there, isn't it?
4: It's beautiful there.
2: It's like all rainforest, right?
4: So I rented this four-wheeler, and I'm going up these side roads up through these mountains, and I'm way up in there, and they tell you don't go no further than about halfway because you don't know who you're going to run into, and they're going to steal your bike from you. And so I'm way up in there, and all of a sudden I see this beautiful glass home on top of this peak of a mountain, and at the bottom of it is shanties, like 9 different apartments all hooked together with dirt floors. You know, and people was living in every one of them. And I'm wondering why this guy is on the top of this hill looking down at this garbage. But if you looked out straight forward, you seen the ocean, where the ocean came in between the mountains. So beautiful. It's amazing, beautiful. But on the wall, there was a sign there that said, American sandwich and a Coke for $1.
3: Oh.
2: So what's an American sandwich?
4: What do you think they served you?
3: Turkey and cheese?
4: Nope.
2: Ham and cheese?
4: Peanut butter and jelly.
2: Oh, American sandwich. Yeah, that makes sense. Yeah.
4: And the Coke. And a Coke that was warm for $1. I gave the guy 20, man. He started crying.
2: Wow.
4: I feed my family for a month. For a month.
2: Well, so, yeah, the poverty there is pretty pronounced, huh?
4: Yeah.
2: Yeah, it's sad. Jay shares stories on how he takes care of people when he's there. And you know, they've got their people that they help out. So.
4: Yeah.
2: Well, you know where the Super Bowl is not going to be this year is Costa Rica. Do you know where it is, Lummy?
3: I think it's one of the new stadiums, right? L.A.
2: It's in L.A. again?
3: Yeah.
2: Didn't they do it there?
3: Yeah, they did.
2: Oh, yeah, SoFi will be the site of it, yeah.
3: They got it taken away, and then we got it during the COVID time.
2: Oh, that's right. And so now they get it.
3: Yeah.
2: Who do you think is the favorite? If you had to pick, what 2 teams do you think are the betting favorites to win the Super Bowl right now?
3: The Rams and probably...
2: Rams are number one.
3: The Bills?
2: Bills are tied for second. Good job, Lonnie.
3: Oh, wow, okay.
2: Tied for second with the Bills are the Ravens of all teams, believe it or not. I don't know if that's a scheduling reason or whatever, but... let's get you locked in, Lummy. What do you think the Super Bowl matchup's going to be?
4: Ravens ever been to a Super Bowl?
2: Have I been to one?
4: No, Ravens.
2: Oh, the Ravens? Yeah, they've been. They were twice. In one in Tampa.
4: Oh wow!
3: Yeah, with Trent Dilfer.
2: Yeah,
3: yeah. They won.
2: Yeah, Ray Lewis. Those teams. They won with defense. Killer defense.
3: Well, I would love to say the Tampa Bay Buccaneers, but I don't think the Bucs are going to do it. So I'm probably going to have to, you know, if I went early favorites, probably the Rams. Rams versus the, I don't even know. The Bills.
2: Rams versus the Bills, you think?
3: Yeah, Bills lose again. Okay. Rams win it.
2: All right. And Gene, do you have any thoughts or you don't give a crap?
4: No, I don't give a crap.
2: Yeah, that's my Gene. I don't think the Rams are going to make it this year. I see Stafford not making it through a full season. I don't think the Seahawks are going to be as good. I'm going to go with a bit of a wild card, and I'm going to say it's going to be Detroit.
3: Okay.
2: They're going to finally break through. They're going to put it all together. It's going to be Detroit versus the Chargers. I think the Chargers are going to put it together with the Harbaugh finally being there. They have the coaching and everything. I know it's going to be a weird Super Bowl this year. It's going to be a weird Super Bowl, and the winner of that Super Bowl will be the Detroit Lions.
3: Wow.
2: Yeah.
4: Man, Detroit will go crazy over
2: that. Yeah, they will.
3: Do they ride up there?
2: They will for this one.
4: Yeah.
2: Although it's February in Detroit, riots don't really take off in the winter. Riots are a summer thing. You know, the riot weather is you know, when it's 20 degrees out and snowy, nobody wants to be out there rioting.
4: So the Bucks ain't got a chance of being in there?
2: Oh, the Bucks have a chance in the sense that they're playing the games. They're 55-1 to win the Super Bowl. So if you bet $100 on the Bucks, Gene, and they win the Super Bowl, you win $5,500.
4: That's a long shot.
3: You gonna do it?
4: No.
2: To win the conference, they're 22-1. So you can throw $100 on them.
4: I think they're up there in the ratings right now, aren't they?
2: Well, the Bucks get the advantage of playing in the worst division in all of football. You know, they are still at 55-1. They are the favorites in our division at 55-1. Almost, +170. They have some of the best odds to win the division out of the teams in the NFL. But that's because the Saints, the Panthers, and who else is in there with us? Saints, Panthers, and Falcons are so bad. The Falcons are 130-1. That's pretty bad. The Panthers are actually, where are they at? Oh, they're 90-1, and the Saints are 90-1.
3: Where's the Green Bay Packers at? You know, we got to make sure Bubba knows. They're above the Bucks, though.
2: They are above the Bucks. They're 18-1. The uncertainty at running back has got to be something, I think. And they don't have a number one wide receiver.
3: Yeah.
2: That's the biggest problem, and I've been saying that. You have to have a true number one wide receiver in order to compete in the NFL, and the Green Bay Packers have a bunch of twos and threes, no number ones.
4: Two hoes.
2: That's right. Two hoes is what they got. So, anyways, that's my bizarro Super Bowl prediction. I'll go with Detroit versus the Chargers, with Detroit winning.
4: Has football even started yet?
2: It starts September 9th, I think, is the first game. So it's right around the corner.
3: Yeah, you got preseason right now. Gene, you got college football. That's this weekend.
2: Yeah, college football starts this weekend.
3: They're playing playing across the pond in Ireland.
2: Yeah, that seemed to become a tradition. It's ACC teams, right? They always play there?
3: I think it was North Carolina and I don't know the other team, but I know Macho was bitching about it. TCU.
2: Why was he bitching about it?
4: The Muslims got a football team yet?
2: The Muslims?
4: Yeah.
3: The Muslims don't play football.
2: No.
4: Why not?
2: It's not their jam, man. They like desert sports.
3: Where do you get the Muslims having a football team?
2: Yeah, where did that even come from? I would love to. Yeah, that's a good question. Let's delve.
4: Because the Muslims are trying to take over America like they did England.
3: Yeah, but I don't think they want us to play football.
4: No, they want to take over. But you know what would be better than get them a Muslim team and take over too?
3: They play soccer. You know, if that's what you're saying, the Muslims have they like soccer.
4: Oh.
3: Which they call it football?
2: Yeah. But no, the Muslims aren't taking over American football, Gene. It's a safe space. If you want to not see a lot of Muslims, you can go to a football game.
3: I mean, is there any Muslim NASCAR drivers?
4: No, we don't allow that.
3: Oh, I can't wait for that to happen.
2: Oh, my God. Gene will lose his mind.
4: They just get crashed.
2: Abdul Sharif Rahim is...
4: in the wall, turn one. Last one got him. Drop it a green.
3: Would he race it now in NASCAR?
4: I will if I have to.
2: If they let the Muslims in, then you better bet your ass, Gene Lasker's going to be there to put them in the wall. Just because they're Muslim, huh, Gene? Even if they didn't do anything wrong?
4: They're Muslim. They were already wrong. Read the Bible.
2: Yeah. They have a book that would say that you're wrong.
4: Well, of course they got to have their own book.
2: Yeah. They got the Quran.
4: Mm-hmm.
2: I think it's all wrong myself.
3: It's the opposite way of the Bible.
2: Yeah. Do you live your life? But I mean, are you super religious, Gene? You go to church and
4: I'm
2: stuff?
4: I'm not super religious, but I believe in God, and I believe in common sense. You know, thou shalt not kill, thou shalt not covet thy neighbor's wife or steal. I believe in stuff like that.
2: Yeah. Yeah, I think that.
4: I believe if you do all that, and you're all right.
2: You'd be all right?
3: You believe all the rules of the Bible, pretty much. Is what you're saying.
4: Pretty, you know, close, yeah.
2: You won't wear, like, mixed fibers, like cotton and polyester together, right?
4: Why? That's not in the Bible.
2: Yeah, it is.
4: Really?
3: Yeah. Listen, there's some things that are in the Bible, Gene.
4: He's so stupid.
2: I'm not stupid.
3: There are things. There's things in the Bible.
4: They didn't even know what polyester was back in the Bible days.
2: Have you eaten bacon, Gene?
4: Yeah.
2: Oof.
4: Well, that's Muslims don't eat bacon.
2: You eat shrimp and stuff?
4: Yeah.
2: Oof. Yeah, Muslims don't, and people that really adhere to...
4: Catholics don't eat bacon?
2: No, Catholics break all the rules. They only follow the ones they want to.
4: All right. They own a lot of property, too.
2: They do own a lot of property.
3: That's, I mean, listen, G, there's many things in the Old Testament that...
4: got changed?
2: Well, yeah, that's why Jesus died for our sins.
3: Exactly.
2: Is because they needed a rewrite of that first book that they realized wasn't going to play too well with this new society that was coming along.
3: Yeah, well, listen, there's...
4: So they adjusted to change, so what?
2: Yeah, they rewrote the rules.
3: Where Muslims did not. By the way, $10, Muslims kept following the rules, where the Bible kind of got a little, they're not as strict anymore.
2: Yeah, it's like Bible light. Like the second, the Old Testament was like bud heavy.
3: Stone them, if you stole something, you get stoned, sacrifice your firstborn child, things like that, Gene.
4: Why would you sacrifice them?
2: Because for God.
3: Yeah.
4: God needs brand new babies?
3: Well, if God asks you to sacrifice them, you need to do it. That's what they say in the Bible. He tested, I think it was Abraham.
2: Yeah.
3: But he carried his son up and was going to put him on the pit. He's going to slash his neck.
2: Just to make sure he was willing to do it for him.
4: Did he do it?
2: Old Testament.
3: He brought him up.
2: Old Testament God. No, but he didn't actually go through
3: with it,
2: right?
3: No, he didn't go through it.
2: God was like,
4: so
2: just kidding.
4: The guy. Okay, so.
2: Yeah. It's like Old Testament God was a lot like Bubba back in the day. I'm serious. Kind of sadistic and really wanted to know that you're loyal to him and that you would pretty much do whatever he asked. That's how Old Testament God was.
3: Yeah, now New Testament is kind of like Jesus. Right?
2: Yeah. Yeah, it's Bible light. It's the rules, but we softened them up because we realized that things weren't going to go the way we wanted them to go if we kept the hard old rules.
3: Yes, exactly.
2: Yeah, but that's why Jesus died for our sins, supposedly. So there you go, Gene.
4: We'll go with it.
2: Yeah. So it's just a book. It's all just a book to me.
3: But Gene, you're living the right way, by living that, the Ten Commandments and stuff like that.
2: Oh, look, I don't murder. I don't steal. I really don't covet other people's wives if I know they're taken.
3: So you're good then.
2: Yeah.
3: Right.
2: Yeah. Yeah. You don't covet if it's your buddy's wife.
3: Right.
2: But didn't you steal Sarah from a biker? Did you literally go in and be like, you're coming home with me?
4: Stealing, taking a person away from a person.
3: Babyface, that was before Gene knew the Ten Commandments.
2: What, was it, Gene?
4: She was being abused. Yes. I helped her life out.
3: You saved her.
2: I saved her. You were kind of like her,
4: and,
2: Jesus.
4: She was with an idiot and wanted to get away, but didn't know how.
2: And so you
4: I fixed it.
2: You're like, I got that.
4: No problem.
2: Is that guy still breathing and with us?
4: Barely.
2: All right.
4: I love you, Sarah.
2: Love you, Sarah. Love you, Bubba Army. Love you, Ashley. Love you, Stephanie.

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1: Nah, man, I'm not married with kids. You know, I'm dating and stuff. I got me a girl. I got me a lady. So you know,
2: white.
3: Well, of course, she likes the white whales. You know?
2: Whoa. White whales? Why would you say that out loud?
4: Let's be respectful, Lummy.
3: Yeah,
1: I mean, what do you mean by white whales, Lummy? You mean
3: they're harder to catch. That's what you'd always tell me. 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

0: Good morning. I'm not supposed to say that, I guess, but it's August 27th, 2026.
1: Did you dump it?
0: I did not dump the good morning. No, I didn't want to come out with a dump out of the gate, you know? Try and save the dumps for when people drop the S word and stuff. But we're here. We're back again. We survived our first day. You know, I'm sitting here thinking that it went pretty well. I've gotten a lot of positive feedback, and Mr. Lasker comes in this morning and tells me that he has a much different opinion and take on things, and that he's going to make sure things are done a little bit differently today.
2: I didn't say that.
1: Positive feedback about me.
2: I hope you pick up the pace, because the pace was slow.
0: What do you mean the pace was slow? I'm just struggling to understand your feedback.
2: Well, you got to understand radio first.
0: Okay.
3: So did you get an email from the fat pig that told Babyface not to be a host, but to be kind of in his co-host space?
2: I get an email from? I think so, but I don't read a lot of them.
3: Oh, okay. He's the one that said Babyface needs to be more co-host.
2: I didn't read it from that. I went and watched the show again.
3: Oh wow.
2: I've never really ever done that before, and other than if I missed it, someone told me I really needed to see it. So, and I just feel like the show was slow motion.
0: Slow motion, okay. But you've never rewatched a show before, so it could be that all shows feel slow motion to you. You have no point of reference, is what you're saying.
2: No, I'm not saying that at all. That's what you're saying.
0: You've said you've never rewatched a show before.
2: I never had to, because I've always been on the show, so why should I rewatch it?
0: Well, you were on the show.
2: I rewatched
0: yesterday.
2: It because it was you doing it.
3: Gene, he's doing lawyer talk right now.
2: He's lawyer talk.
3: Yeah.
0: But
3: yeah.
0: I'm just saying, you were on the show yesterday.
2: He was half lawyer talk yesterday. He needs to get away from that and get on radio talk.
0: So get away from lawyer talk is your feedback. But what specifically was slow? I'm looking for feedback.
2: Just between the

0: Thank you, Cable Dog. I appreciate that. Look, I'm not Bubba Gene, you know. So, you know,
1: hey, can you turn me on over here?
0: Turn you on?
1: Yeah, I'm talking a lot.
0: You want me to talk? You want me to talk like sexy to you? Turn you on.
1: Not telling him to turn my screen on.
0: Oh, your screen. I don't know. I don't want to turn Gene on. So Lummy's getting Gene's screen. Is he? Are you going to make it 150 font, Lummy?
2: No. I got to make it 175 today.
0: 175. Okay. All right. So I got good feedback, and I appreciate all of the Bubba Army who reached out and you know were very kind, very complimentary of the show. I am. In case it needs repeating or bears repeating, I am obviously not a radio professional. That was my first time hosting anything. Kind of thrown into the fire back here with
1: you were thrown in here.
0: Didn't
1: you pick out? Didn't you?
0: No, but I'm saying like it was baptism by fire, Gene. It's not like I got shows to prepare and practice the board. I got 5 minutes on the board. And then and that was it on Thursday, and kind of thrown to the wolves.
1: So I thought you don't you got some side jobs that you do here with your cards?
0: No, the card thing, I never had to run the board the cards. No, we just shoot little YouTube videos. Anybody can do that. But I did get some voicemails from people we know and love from the show.
3: Oh, good.
0: And
1: did we get any from Bubba?
0: Yes, I have one from Bubba. So hold on. Here's.
1: Oh, he didn't write me because he must hate me.
0: Oh, well, no, I don't think he hates you. It's just he didn't write me either. He called me. So this is what Bubba had to say.
4: Hey, babyface, it's Bubba. You absolutely killed it today, my friend. I might take another week off before the end of the year and just let you have the entire week. Lasker, you and Lummy were straight money. I'm glad I didn't allow Dan to come in there. He would have ruined the vibe. I hope you kill it again on Thursday, lover.
1: That ain't Bubba.
0: That was him. You heard. You don't think that's Bubba? Listen.
4: Hey, babyface, it's Bubba. You absolutely killed it today, my friend. I might take another week off before the end of the year and just let you have the entire week. Lasker, you and Lummy were straight money. I'm glad I didn't allow Dan to come in there. He would have ruined the vibe. I hope you kill it again on Thursday, lover.
1: Man, why do we leashing up on
0: there you
1: poor
0: go.
1: Dan?
0: Well, Dan also called in. Funny you should mention him.
1: Nuh-uh.
0: Gene. Yeah, he left me a voicemail. This is Dan.
5: Hey, Brian, it's Dan. I just wanted to say that you did an awesome job yesterday on the show. I know that I was a bit of a smartass and gave you a hard time, but I couldn't have possibly done as well as you did. The Trailer Park Boys idea was hilarious, as was the ad for the suppositories. I might actually look into producing those. Anyways, just wanted to say that I am in awe of your greatness, and I hope to one day be half as funny and talented on the radio as you.
1: I feel he's got a gun in his head.
3: I was going to say, the babyface, did you go see Dr. Dad and put a gun to his head?
0: No. These are voicemails, man. You heard them. They're voicemails. So I appreciate the love and support from Bubba and
1: Dan.
0: How much
1: did that cost you for him to make that for you?
0: No, nothing, man. Look, he loves me deep down. It's all an act. It's, Roadrunner and the Coyote when we come in here, whatever it is. We clock
1: in. Yeah,
0: but
1: he's such a competition person. He doesn't give up easy.
0: No, that's why he probably didn't want me to play that on the air. But anyways, Dan's the best. We love him, and what a kind man with kind words to say to me. So really, really nice. But Gene,
1: wow.
0: you think we need to pick up the pace?
1: Yeah.
0: Does that mean you want me to move through stories faster? Does that mean you want me to
1: keep them going?
0: Interrupt you maybe if I don't like what you're saying.
1: All of that.
0: Okay. You want me to be more like Bubba? You want me to call you dumb and tell you to shut up? like 10 times during this show? I could do that too. But I'm going to be me, man. That's all I know how to do is to be me. And so you're going to get.
1: Well, be you. Evidently, Bubba's going to give you another week.
0: Yeah. No, he was very happy, very pleased. I saw the photos of him at Bob Evans with Merch Crick and John Costeca. It looks like they had a great breakfast there. I mean, there's another couple there. Do you know who that other couple was?
3: Yeah, Larry Plummer.
0: Larry Plummer. Okay, yeah that's right. I should have known that.
3: Man, oh man.
0: Yeah, that's...
3: You ever listen to the show?
0: Um,

0: Yeah, I listen.
1: Larry Plumbers, he's royalty.
0: I know he's royalty. I should have known better. Yeah. I should have known better. Well, we did have, while Bubba's been out, just these celebrities have been dropping like flies. So I don't know if you saw Gene yesterday.
2: Who died?
0: Tim Curry died. Do you remember who Tim Curry was?
2: This guy on my screen? Yeah, I remember him.
0: Yeah, the guy on your screen.
1: Did you like him? Was he one of your favorite actors?
2: Not really.
1: Actually, did you like that one movie that he was in the 80s?
2: That did what?
1: He was like the cross-dresser.
2: No, I wouldn't like that.
0: He was from Transsexualvania.
1: What, is that what it was?
2: No, I don't watch
1: what was that?
2: That.
1: Rocky Horror.
0: The Rocky Horror Picture
2: Rocky Horror
0: Show.
2: Picture Show. Yeah. No, I never really was into that.
0: You didn't do the time warp again?
2: No,
0: jump to the left and then a step to the right. You put your hands on your hips and bend your knees real tight. It's the pelvic thrust
2: that
0: really
2: that
0: drives
2: them
0: insane.
2: I didn't do the time warp again. None of my friends did either.
1: I was not allowed to watch that movie.
0: Oh, me too.
1: Up.
0: So, really? So Lummy, yeah. I was traumatized by it. So we would. I remember. I don't have like a lot of vivid memories from childhood, but I remember we went to go see a movie in the theaters. And they did, I guess they used to always do these Rocky Horror picture watch parties on Friday nights or whatever at the theater. And like a trailer came on for it, and my parents frantically covered my eyes, and I saw glimpses of it. And I didn't know. I was
2: good
0: so
2: parents.
0: I was so young, though, I didn't know what was bad about it. And I just knew that the Rocky Horror Picture Show was bad and I shouldn't see it and I should have nothing to do with it. Did you have a similar experience?
1: Well, kind of. I wasn't allowed to watch it just because I guess the message. I still have never seen it. I never really felt like I really wanted. I didn't care about it. But my growing up, you know, at school and at our church, you know, we couldn't listen to Bubba, but we couldn't watch this movie either. And my aunt played it one time when I was over, and I walked in and just seeing what was going on freaked me out that I called my mom and told her to come pick me up because I was so freaked out by it.
0: That is interesting, though, that as children, you know, that kind of tells you that that's like the litmus test for what's right and wrong. Like a child can walk in and be like, this isn't right. This doesn't feel right. And just instinctually they know that, right? Like I knew the same thing with the you know, I saw the guy with the corset or whatever it was his character had on. Let's see if we have a there he is.
1: Yeah.
0: I saw that like a glimpse of that as a kid and I'm like, well that's not normal.
2: Yeah.
0: That's that's not right. And it stuck with me. It really did. Like that traumatized me. Did you have anything like that, Gene, from your childhood that traumatized you?
2: I don't think so because I was like you know given up. So I was in the system, and I was bouncing around. So being in the system, we didn't really get to watch much TV.
0: Okay.
2: As a kid. So I didn't get to see stuff like that. And luckily, I wasn't with no weirdos in my life to put me onto that.
0: Yeah, why did your aunt have that on, Lummy?
1: Oh, what? So she, it was on like, I think it was on what? When TBS, or there was some TV show that would play it. And she was just, it was like after NASCAR or something like that. And it was just in the living room.
0: After NASCAR on like a Sunday?
1: It was like a TBS. It was on one of those channels that played movies. Like, and she would let us stay up kind of late. And I was in.
2: She dressed up for it?
1: No. I think she was, you know, maybe doing some. Rolling some papers and just kind of watching TV.
2: Right.
0: Rolling some papers. Your aunt was a pothead?
1: Of course, you know.
0: Okay.
1: You know, the hippie
0: days.
1: Well,
0: I don't know because your parents
2: had
0: are
2: to
0: so,
2: be like that stuff.
0: Your parents are so tight and, you know, and buttoned up. I didn't know that the sister would be.
1: Well, that's the whole thing is, you know, you got one side of the family and then the other side that's a little more wild.
0: Okay. Okay.
1: You know.
0: Gene, you did mention that you never got to watch much TV. When you did get to watch TV as a kid, what did you like? Like, did you like a show or was there anything you do remember?
2: Not really.
0: No?
2: Bewitched.
0: Bewitched. Okay. Did you have a crush on Samantha or
2: on her sister?
0: On her sister. As a kid,
2: remember the brunette?
0: Not really. No. Hold on.
2: Yeah. Her sister was the same girl, but a brunette.
0: Oh.
2: Remember?
0: Serena is Samantha Stevens' mischievous cousin, not her sister.
2: Oh, cousin? Okay.
0: Yeah.
2: Well, there you go.
0: Oh, okay. Yeah, okay. So here's where we got a, this was Samantha, and then they would put the wig on her, and she'd become Serena.
2: Yeah.
0: Okay. So you
2: like girl with a brunette.
0: You know, it's funny though. Is you like dark haired women, right?
2: Yes, I
0: mean, that's kind of Sarah's look.
2: That's where I pick them off the shelf on brunette aisle.
0: that's your preference?
1: And, yeah. But that is not his preference right there.
2: No.
0: Well, that was his preference when he was a child.
2: I wouldn't even be
0: you mean Tim Curry.
2: Yes. You know what I'm saying?
1: Yes.
2: Even my friends wouldn't watch this.
1: Well, listen, you were hanging out with some cool people. No. I still don't even understand how Babyface knows the song.
0: I know the song.
2: A lot of weird songs.
0: Yeah, I know a lot of weird songs. I've never watched that movie. I've seen snippets of it through pop culture and, you know, references and things like that, but I've never watched the whole movie. But I do know the Time Warp song, I guess.
1: Well, it's kind of like that one, and what was the other one? Hairspray?
0: Oh, is that the one where they all get naked? Or no, that's...
1: No, I think it's John Travolta dressed up as a woman.
0: Oh, yeah, yeah. I've never seen that one either.
1: I've never seen that one either, so... No.
2: I don't think I did either, but I remember the name Hairspray movie.
0: Yeah, yeah. John Travolta was in that one. Let's see, Hairspray.
2: Let's see a face of him.
0: He was like a heavy set woman,
2: yeah,
0: right?
2: Sir.
0: Yeah, yeah,
2: oh,
0: yeah.
2: Oh, hell no.
0: Yeah.
2: No? I don't remember seeing that, but I didn't watch it.
0: Oh.
1: Yeah, no thanks.
0: Yeah. No, yeah. I'm not big into the drag movies, you know.
1: I wasn't sure.
0: No, not for me. I mean, look, to each its own, but not my deal. So anyways, Tim Curry, I guess, so he died also at 80, like Dolly Parton. But
1: Argentina beef?
0: It was Argentinian beef.
2: You know, both of you are shut up about that.
0: Why?
2: Because you're an asshole.
0: Well, speaking of Argentinian beef, what are you chewing on over there, Gene?
2: A Slim Jim.
0: Oh, okay. I heard you earlier talking about you were eating something that had rabbit's heads in it.
2: Yeah.
0: What the hell are you eating?
2: Well, I don't eat it. My dogs eat it.
0: Oh, okay.
2: So, a fan sent us a box of food for the dog.
0: Oh, it was for the dog. It was
2: real rabbit pieces. I mean, they killed the rabbit, bled it out, and then freeze-dried it.
0: The whole rabbit?
2: Yeah.
0: Hair and all. They didn't skin it?
2: No.
0: So?
2: Oh, the whole legs, whole back, so whole head, the whole head with the big floppy ears. Oh, yeah, that too.
0: So how did they ship it to you? It was in a box?
2: It freeze-dried in a bag.
0: Freeze-dried.
2: In a bag, so that, and then in a box.
0: That means it's like jerky?
2: I didn't ask my dog what it tastes like, I gave her that rabbit head, they took off with it. And then, you know, the best part was when they're crushing the skull.
0: You like hearing that noise?
2: It was great.
0: It's like ASMR to you?
2: I don't know. It just, you know, sounded cool. Skull busting up right there.
1: Oh, God.
0: So they ate the rabbit's brain? All of it.
2: Teeth and jaw, mouth, everything.
0: Was it? So I'm just trying to picture this, and I really wish you took photos of a rabbit carcass being shipped to you by a fan. First of all, did you ask for it, or did you know? Did you know it was coming?
2: No, I didn't know it was coming.
0: Oh my God! So you just received in the mail.
2: Came here to the BRN.
0: They sent it here.
2: Yeah.
0: And Bubba's like, I've got a.
2: Bubba got one too.
0: Did he give it to Bella?
2: I don't know.
1: It's a good fan. I'm sure she was. Yeah, she wrote a letter, and it was something about her dog is sick, and she found like a healthy alternative for healthy treats.
2: Healthy treats. That's
1: and
2: what
1: she
2: it was.
1: And she raises these bunnies and.
0: But so was the bunny like stiff? Was it like meat? Like
2: it was dead.
0: I understand
2: whatever dead is.
0: I understand that. I'm sure you said it was freeze dried.
2: Well, it was dried up.
0: It was all dried out.
2: Yeah,
0: like petrified, dried out.
2: Yeah, petrified, dried out, cut up skull of skull of skeleton of a rabbit just cut up.
0: Do we have photos of this anywhere?
1: No.
0: Okay. I'm fascinated by this.
2: Really?
0: Yeah, yeah.
2: Well, she's Bubby. I bet you she's listening. She needs to send you a package.
0: I do not. But please, you can send one to Gene. You can send one to Bubba. I do not want.
2: Oh, you could dress up as a transvestite, but you can't feed your dogs good food.
0: I don't do that either. I'm gonna avoid both of those things. I'm not saying it's not good food for the dog. It would just be very odd to receive a carcass in the mail.
2: Well, what'd you think about me and Bubba when we opened it, a package up? What is that?
0: Yeah, I'd be pretty freaked out.
2: We were freaked out for sure. My dog loved it.
0: Was it in ice or was
2: no? Just in a box.
0: Okay, so it was
2: air dried in a bag,
0: dried out.
2: Yeah.
0: Was it like sealed, like airtight?
2: Yeah.
0: All right, and you enjoyed hearing the crunching of the bones. So wait, did your dogs like spit out the bones or
2: no? They chew them up and eat them.
1: Right. I don't think that's good for it though. I don't know though, because it's rabid, so I think it's different than what cow. They say not to have the dog eat the cow.
0: No, the chicken bones.
1: Chicken bones.
0: Chicken bones are bad because they splinter and they can cut their esophagus.
2: Yeah, we don't.
0: But I don't know about
2: rabid. Matter of fact, when we eat chicken wings at night, me and Coben, you know, we bag them up and then we take them out to the trash can beforehand.
1: I let the raccoons get them.
2: No, my trash can's got straps on them. You lock them.
1: I'm surprised the raccoons would be even brave enough to deal with your dogs.
2: They might not be. I mean, maybe they don't come around because of that.
0: They got to be fast raccoons or they'd be dead raccoons. Gene.
2: I sent you two things.
1: Yeah, I got them. Yeah, I sent them over to Gary to get them up.
2: Did you see where my wife hit the ground? Boom.
1: No, I didn't. I was driving when I got them, so I wasn't able to preview them.
2: When we get off on a break, I'll get up on my phone. I'll let you see it. But the dogs hit my wife head on and just pie face her to the ground.
1: She okay?
2: Yeah, she's okay. But she couldn't even. I mean, she went down so quickly she couldn't even put her hands out in front of her.
0: Oh, geez, was this yesterday?
2: No, it was a while back.
0: Oh, okay. All right, so back.
2: We downloaded it off the security camera since we were talking about Kane Corso's making you money, you know, on some little shorts.
1: So, yes.
2: Well, I remember that happening, so we sat there on the security system and went back until we found it.
1: Perfect. Thank you.
2: Yep.
0: So getting back to Tim Curry, I guess he was in really bad health for a long time. TMZ had this video. This is the last time they saw him in 2017, and he was in rough shape back then. Let's
3: How you doing, Mr. Curry?
4: Good. Thank you.
3: Have you seen the new It yet?
4: I have.
3: What'd you think?
4: I thought it was pretty good.
3: Really? Did you like what the new guy did?
4: Alexander Skarsgård. I thought I really like him as an actor. I thought he was very good.
3: What do you think about so many people finding the clown sexy and saying they want to actually
4: really?
3: Sleep? Yeah, online, everyone's saying how much they want to sleep with the clown.
4: Well, that's probably because they know what Alexander looks like.
3: Yeah.
4: He's a very sexy guy.
3: Oh, I think it's Bill, actually, his brother. But oh, so you agree?
4: They want to sleep with the brother?
3: Well, no, they want to sleep with the guy who's playing the clown. That's Bill Skarsgård. But you see why, I guess.
4: Not really.
3: Are you disappointed that you didn't get that kind of reaction when you played Pennywise?
4: It would have been nice. If a little odd.
3: Yeah. Right.
2: A lot odd.
3: But are you surprised that
1: it's smoking too, though?
2: Look at his fingers are yellow from the cigarette.
4: It's a great story.
3: Yeah. If they do make a sequel, any chance that you would pop up in any capacity?
4: I would love to, actually. I was doing a convention in Toronto, and Stephen King sent me a first edition copy of the book.
3: Yeah.
4: I thought that was a really nice thing to do.
3: Yeah.
1: So, did you hear how he had a stroke?
0: So yeah, I was gonna say no. Yeah. I was gonna say he definitely had a stroke. The left side of his body is not moving or being used at all. But how did he have a stroke?
1: In 2012, he suffered a major stroke while getting a massage.
0: Well, getting a massage?
1: Yes. And it required him to have brain surgery. Left him in a wheelchair and left him without use of his left arm and leg.
0: Wow.
1: Well, and it affected his short-term memory, all because of my massage.
2: I don't blame it on the massage. It just happened at that time.
0: He was great in Home Alone 2 as the concierge, and obviously he played Pennywise. He was the original It clown in the movie there. So, yeah, he's gone as well. No more Tim Curry, no more Dolly Parton. And, you know, it's sad. You know, we lose these people that we grew up with, and you're like, oh, wow. You
2: know, better them than me.
0: That better them than me is right, Gene. Yeah, that's true. We don't want you to die. We can't afford to lose Gene Lasker. I mean, I think at that point, Bubba might as well just shut things down, right?
2: I wouldn't say all that.
0: Well, I mean, how's it going to continue?
2: Well, I make it a lot easier for him.
0: I mean, a whole lot easier, right? I mean, you're in here today, thank God, because I'd be floundering without you and need you in here.
2: Was that AI talking?
0: No.
1: No, that was Babyface.
0: You're not very good at deciphering between real talk and AI. I'll tell you that. You can't. Did I get you with those other two calls or
2: no?
0: No, you knew they were AI from the jump.
2: I've been knowing Dan a long time too, and I know him on the street. You know, I just know him behind the mic, but I know him on the street.
0: And
2: he's not that guy to say that. He'd rather chew his arm off.
0: Yeah, well, you're right about that.
1: Did you get any feedback from, like, a Dr. Dan, Steve, or Jay, or any of the Diacos?
2: No, of course not.
0: I only got the voicemail that I played, that's all. I don't know. Look, I can't say if it was...
2: your wife sent you that one.
0: I can't say who sent it to me. I didn't even see a missed call. I just had the voicemail sitting there somehow, magically, and and figured I'd play it for us on here. And you know,
2: computers are ruining the world, ain't they?
0: They seem to be. They seem to be. When we come back from the break, though, with all these stars dying, I would like to get Lummy and Gene's opinion.
2: We used to bet on who's going to die next.
0: That's what I want to do. You know exactly where I'm going with this, Gene. I want us to take some odds on the next celebrity that's going to bite the bullet. We'll talk about that when we come back from the break.
5: Yes, it is.
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0: Bubba the Love Sponge Show. It's Babyface filling in for Bubba. He will be back on Monday. No show tomorrow. We're filling in for him today, doing the best we can. I'm here with Gene Lasker and Lummy. Before the break, we were talking about Tim Curry's death at 80 and Dolly Parton's death at 80. And Gene remembers that we used to take bets and do a game on the celebrities that would die and things like that back in the day. And I thought it'd be fun and interesting to see who you guys think might be the next celebrity to go.
1: I don't know anybody.
0: They typically go in threes. You know some celebrities that
1: it's
0: are
1: going to die anytime soon.
2: How about that guy that was a TV star, Dick Van Dyke? He's like 190.
0: He's 101.
1: Oh, he's 101.
0: Yeah.
2: And he's got to go quick.
1: Does he move around?
0: He was until recently. I don't know what he's like today in this moment, but up until recently, he was spry, man.
1: Is he one of the guys that's went to the island?
0: No, I don't think he was an Epstein Island guy. He's 100 years old.
2: He's like 80.
0: He'll turn 101. Yeah, he'll turn 101 in December.
1: What the hell does he look like?
2: I don't think they've seen him in a while.
1: Oh, really?
0: Yeah, I don't know the most recent picture. You know, once somebody reaches 100, it's like tell the difference between like a 100-year-old and a 108-year-old. There's just really no difference at that point. You don't start seeing the age, but there's some shots of him. This is him supposedly. Let me see if I can pull this up about talking about being 100. So this would have been within the last year. Let me see if I can get this to play here. Hold on 1 second. Let me see if start this over. See here.
3: Good. But for 100, you know. But I really don't. I have no pain, no discomfort.
1: Look at him.
3: People say, what did you do right? And I say, don't ask. I don't know. I'm rather lazy. And I've always thought that anger is one thing that eats up a person's insides, and hate. I never really was able to work up a feeling of hate. You know, the things I don't like, people I don't like and disapprove of. But I never really was able to do a white heat kind of hate. And my father was a person who was constantly upset by the state of things in his life and everything. And it did take him at 74 years old. I think that is one of the chief things that kept me going. I feel really good.
0: Well, there we go. So if I have to pick a celebrity, I'm going to go with Bubba the Love Sponge Clem. If hate and anger are what are what kill you, then my money's on...
1: That poor guy's got some hate in him for people, don't he?
0: Bubba?
1: Yeah.
0: Yeah. Yeah. He
1: deserves to, though.
0: I get it. And it's tough to, you know, move past some of the things.
1: But you have to.
0: But you got to. And I think, if anything, he needs to listen to Dick Van Dyke. I mean, look, Dick Van Dyke's about to turn 101, you know? That's his wife's way younger than him, so, you know, he's got that going for him. But yeah, I think Bubba would be better off letting a lot of that anger and hate go, for his long-term sanity. Dick Van Dyke's wife, guess how old she is?
2: 65.
1: 80.
0: 54.
2: Whoa!
0: Yeah.
1: Half his age.
0: That's lovely. They met in they got married in 2012. So she married him 15 years ago, 14 years ago. So he was already 87.
1: So he wasn't looking no different than he was right now.
0: Not a whole lot different. I'm sure a little bit better than those red eye, deep red eyes and everything. But would you want to live to be 100, Gene?
1: You know what? Probably. I wouldn't mind it. Do I want to? No. Do I think I'd ever make it even this long? No. But grandbabies change your life.
0: Yeah.
1: I don't mind being old, fat, anything, bald-headed, whatever I end up to be at the end. With grandbabies running around them, you know, and joking with them and throwing candies at them and stuff.
0: Yeah, you like chucking candies at your grandbabies?
1: Yeah, we have 2-year-old fights.
0: How old are they?
1: 3 and 4.
0: 3 and 4. That's fun. That's a fun age. Are you're loving being a granddad?
1: Yeah.
0: And so you would stay around just to continue to be a granddad? Like yeah. Especially Coben, he's going to have kids eventually, right?
1: Yeah.
0: And then you'll be a granddad all over again.
1: I'm a granddad five times over right now.
0: Wow. What's your oldest grandchild?
1: Six.
0: Oh, okay.
2: There's someone from the Dominican Republic calling us.
0: Somebody from the Dominican Republic?
2: Yeah, because I see the country code.
0: Do you want me to, should I pick
2: yeah,
0: it up?
2: Yeah, yeah, see.
0: All right, I'll
2: see if
0: I'll
2: they're still there.
0: Up.
2: Oh, you hung up on them.
0: No, I didn't.
2: Yeah, it was line one.
0: I hit line one. Didn't I?
2: No, it's up here. Sorry for calling from the Dominican.
0: Well, there's something there on that. Okay.
2: Yeah, because I was trying to see if I could see it.
0: Hold on. How would me hitting line two hang up line one?
1: Yeah.
0: Lummy, can you?
2: No, I can't because I don't know why. Because right when you hit line, when it went to line two, it hung up line one.
0: I understand that is what happened there, but I'm asking, that doesn't seem to me to be what would happen in that situation.
2: No, I was hoping for maybe it was Wander Franco calling for a lifeline out of the Dominican.
0: All right, so Gene, you don't know any celebrities. We've established that.
2: What about Jesse Jackson?
1: Jack Nicholson.
0: Jack Nicholson.
2: Oh, okay.
0: So the actor, right?
1: Yeah.
0: And you think he could go?
1: Yeah, he could go. I mean, how old is he?
0: He's 89.
1: There you go. He's
0: That's
1: close.
0: A good point.
2: Clint Eastwood, he's old.
1: Yeah.
2: Jesse Jackson, he's in his he's up there.
0: Didn't Jesse Jackson die?
2: Did he?
0: Yeah.
2: Are you sure?
1: I lost that bet.
0: I thought he died.
2: Oh, he did die.
1: Did he?
0: Yeah, like this year.
2: Oh, okay. Jeez.
0: Recently.
2: Oh, I did not know that.
0: Yeah. You on a list?
2: No.
0: Are you reading off a list?
2: No, I'm
0: are
2: not.
0: Are you reading?
2: No, Gene can look at my computer.
0: Okay,
2: I'm not.
0: Okay.
2: No, I was just thinking about when you said about hate.
0: Oh, like, being filled with hate?
2: Yeah. And then I was thinking like Jesse Jackson, those guys that like, you know, for what, the 70s and 80s, just at Al Sharpton.
0: Yeah, Al Sharpton, he's still alive, though, right?
2: I don't know, and I was wrong about
1: Who's
2: Jesse
1: David
2: Jackson.
1: Attenborough?
0: So he's a famous nature guy. So he like, goes and, like, studied the monkeys.
1: Oh, yeah, he's 100.
0: Yeah, but he's so chill, and his voice is, like, the most relaxing thing in the world. This is David Attenborough, and I'm in the jungles of Nairobi, and we are studying and following a herd of chimpanzees. I mean, he's just, the dude is the chillest dude ever.
1: Well, you guess you got to be when you're out in the weeds hoping a monkey don't bite your head off.
0: Yeah, no, his voice is just like, it's like butter, it's like silk. And no, David Attenborough is 100, though, you're right. He could go. Buzz Aldrin, he's 99. Mel Brooks is 99. See, I thought Mel Brooks, when his comedy partner passed away, what's his face? Oh, man, the one who made All in the Family.
2: The Archie Bunker guy?
0: Yeah, no, not
2: Archie
0: Bunker.
2: Oh, the son?
0: The guy who made those shows.
2: Oh.
0: Hold on. Best friend.
2: No, I have no idea who that is.
0: They would eat... Carl Reiner.
2: Oh.
0: Carl Reiner passed away, and him and Mel Brooks for, like, the last... the last 10, 15 years of their lives would get together every single night, have dinner together, and watch Jeopardy. They'd come like each other's significant other in that sense, like just as best friends. And when Carl Reiner died, I thought for sure that Mel Brooks was going to go. But then apparently, like, Mel Brooks's granddaughter or great-granddaughter, like, filled that void in his life, and he's still going strong at 99. He's got Spaceballs 2 coming out next year.
2: Oh, wow.
0: Yeah. So
1: he's in it?
0: I'm sure he makes a cameo. He was the what was the character's name? Do you remember Spaceballs, Lummy?
2: Yeah, a little bit. He was the president, wasn't he?
0: He was the president, and then he also played President Scrooge. He was, and then he was also the Yoda looking character that they made fun of in the movie. Shucks. Anyways, he's 99. He could go. You got Buzz Aldrin, like I said, David Attenborough. Those are the old people. But I like Gene's, you know, you see somebody like Jack Nicholson that's been out of the public eye for a while.
1: Right. He's been
2: Yogurt.
0: Yogurt, yeah. Yes. Yogurt instead of yoga. Thank you. Thank you. So Jack Nicholson, that's you're going to lock that in.
1: Yeah.
0: What about you, Lummy? Who are you going to go with?
2: I don't want him to go, but maybe like I think he's still alive. Is Clint Eastwood alive?
1: Yeah.
0: Yeah, Clint Eastwood's still alive. Yeah,
2: he's like, he's got to be, what, 90-something?
0: He's got to be pushing 90, yeah.
2: Really? He looked pretty frail the last movie he made.
0: Yeah, he's 96.
2: Frail, but, oh, okay.
1: No way.
0: Yeah.
1: He's dying.
2: Yeah, Dirty Harry.
0: All right.
1: Poor dude. So he ain't jumping no fence no more.
0: You're going with good old Clinton there as the next one to go.
1: Hmm. What was your best Clint Eastwood movie?
0: I'm going to go with Bruce Willis.
2: Oh, that's right. Bruce Willis.
1: He's already like messed up in the head, right?
0: Yeah, he's got a degenerative brain dementia and aphasia, which prevents him from like speaking and talking and his personality. So I would say if I had to pick a submarine, he's not ancient. He's, you know, what, 70? 71, but
2: now he's got to sit around all his family and can't talk anymore.
1: Well, who cares? He had a great life.
0: I mean, I would care. That the way he's going is pretty rough, Gene. Like,
2: yeah, you can't talk and you can just got to sit there and listen.
0: Can you
2: do that, Gene?
1: No.
0: He's got like this really bad form of dementia. They had to move him to a separate one-story home. And there's an on-site team that provides full-time support and care.
1: Well, that's eating his money up.
0: Well, yeah. I mean, I imagine so. But he's pretty much on his own in this house just waiting to die because he, like, the family will come and see him, mm-hmm. but he is so gone mentally. I had a friend.
1: Probably sad to be there.
0: It is sad. I had a friend whose father died of severe dementia, and it was really painful for him to go to like visit his dad because it wasn't the same person. Like when he did have any moments where he could speak and everything, it was nasty. Like they would get violent and vicious, and you really they say in situations like that, your family member dies twice. You know, they die once when you get the diagnosis and then they start to deteriorate and you've lost who they were as a person. And then they die again when they actually leave this earth. So that's a pretty awful way to go. And for your family just to have to see you go. I mean, they had to move him into a completely separate house. You know, Gene,
1: that's terrible.
0: Yeah. Yeah.
1: I was just thinking about Jimmy Dial, a good friend of mine. His wife got dementia and died. And then he got dementia and his family put him in a little home. So I go to the home, visit him, and that day, he just seemed perfect. He had no dementia. He had nothing wrong with him. He knew everything. He remembered everything. We talked for hours. So I broke him out of there.
2: Okay.
1: I took him out. So then, you know, the cops came and got him and got onto me real hard because they can't really get me for kidnapping because, you know, he walked out on his own and I walked, but because I talked, because I drove him, and then I was trespassed, so I couldn't go visit him, and then I finally snuck in and visited him, and that day that I go to visit him, he didn't even know me.
0: Yeah, it's tough.
1: And I just sat there and cried. I couldn't believe he didn't even remember my name. He couldn't. I was just wanting to laugh and have fun about, you know, busting him out and me breaking into the place to visit him again.
0: So you go visit him in this, you know, this mental care facility, and you're like, man, you're fine. I'm taking you out of here. This is ridiculous.
1: Let's go do something. Let's go grab your airboat. Let's go take a ride. And so we snuck out of there. We had to walk out the side.
0: How long were you guys out?
1: 2 days.
0: 2 days you was on the lam?
1: Yeah.
0: Was there like a silver alert issue? Did they know?
1: I don't know what kind of alerts it was, but his sister got really mad about it.
0: When did this happen? What year?
1: 2 years ago.
0: I'm thinking this is like 20 years ago, Bobby.
1: No.
0: And he had a friend that just
1: happened.
0: Like, this just happened 2 years ago. So
2: you said Jimmy Giles?
1: Yeah.
2: You mean Jimmy Giles, football
1: Jimmy
2: player?
1: No, Jimmy Dial.
2: Oh, Dial. I thought he was hanging out with the ex-Bucks player, Jimmy Giles.
1: No.
0: So you get there, you're like, I'm taking you out of here.
1: I just thought, what are you doing in here?
0: Where'd you take him, though? Was he staying with you?
1: What? Yeah, he stayed with me.
0: Okay, so you just took him to your house?
1: Yeah. And he hung out, and then, you know.
0: Did you let his family know that you had him?
1: Hell no. Why? He's a grown man.
2: I mean, don't you think they'd be worried about him?
1: Well, they didn't worry about him sticking him in the home.
2: Well, how do you know they didn't visit him?
1: Well, they didn't visit him much.
2: How do you know?
1: Because he said that.
2: Well, he didn't remember either.
1: Well, I didn't know that he wasn't remembering stuff. Because when I went there, he was perfectly fine.
2: Oh, so you guys could talk about old stories?
1: We did.
2: Oh, that's actually, yeah.
1: That messed me up.
2: Yeah.
1: Because now I'm thinking everybody's lying to me, and they just did it for his money.
4: Oh, so you were like, well, I'm going to get you out of here because they're just trying to take all your money.
1: You don't need to be in here.
4: So you take him back to your house. At any point in time in those 2 days that you had him there, did he show any signs or symptoms?
1: Yeah, he just didn't know where he was. And he was walking around a little bit. And
4: you never thought of taking him back?
1: Well, yeah, I told him he didn't want to go back.
2: Well, yeah, of course they don't want to go back.
4: So how did it end? It was like the police show up? Was it an ambulance?
1: Yeah, they all rolled up in there, knocked on the door, and what? You got Jimmy Dahl here, and who are you? And of course, he's the police officer. And I go, well, why? He's, well, you took him out of there. I didn't take nobody nowhere. Well, you were there with him. Yeah, I was there with him, and he left with me. He wanted to. What does that mean? Well, that's kidnapping. No, it ain't. He's not a kid, first of all. And second...
4: A kid.
1: There's no napping because we just walked right out of there.
4: He didn't take any naps. We stayed up all night talking.
1: So,
2: he remembered everything.
1: The sister's outside. You're a terrible guy. You messing him up. Yeah, he needs to do everything the same every day. And I'm going like, you already buried him. He's dead to you, so just don't worry about him. Leave him alone. But they put him back in there. And then he needed to be in there because...
4: no crap.
1: I go to visit him, and then he doesn't know me, man.
4: How long after you broke him out and got trespassed from the facility did you break back in?
2: 1 hour.
1: About a month.
4: So it was a month later, and then
1: I got back in.
4: Yeah, it's ebbs and flows. It's peaks and valleys with dementia, and they'll have good days and bad days. And that's, from what I hear, is what makes it so difficult to deal with.
1: It was like a whole different dude.
4: I saw it with my mom at the end, when she had her cancer, and it had spread. I'm fairly certain, although we didn't really get a full diagnosis, it had spread to her brain. And she would be sitting there, and we'd be having a conversation, and then all of a sudden she would just stop talking to me and start like picking at her leg, and then she'd like come out of it and forget where we were in the conversation and everything. And I don't know if she was having mini strokes or what it was, but it's tough to see. How did you break back into the nursing home after you got trespassed?
1: Well, what I did was, wore big glasses, put my hair up in my hat.
4: No, you did not. You wore disguise?
1: Yeah.
2: And what's your name? I'm Tom Lafka.
4: I'm Lean Gasker.
1: No, I said it was the son's name.
4: Oh, you went in and said you were his son?
1: Yeah.
4: And they just let you right on
1: and
4: in?
1: I rolled me right in. It's not like it's a high security place or nothing.
4: Clearly
1: you know
4: not. You took him right out of there and then came back in.
1: Well... we took some evasions there. We came out the side door and then walked the little spot around the flowers where they walk. And then we cut across the front lawn over to the left side, which got us over by the garbage, got us out that gate, out to the front to my car. It was pretty cool.
4: Look, you gave the guy an adventure that hopefully he remembered at the end, and it was something bright for him. Did you end up going to his funeral?
1: He's not dead yet.
4: Oh, he's still alive.
1: Oh, yeah.
4: Okay, but you haven't seen him since you went back that time a month later?
1: Because I don't want to cry.
4: Yeah.
1: He was a real man before this happened to him, and now he's like he's just terrible. It's terrible. The dimension's terrible.
4: Yeah.
1: I just get struck by lightning.
4: Yeah, no, I'm there with you on that. Because you kind of mourn him twice. Like, he's the guy you knew is gone,
1: yeah,
4: right?
1: Yeah, he's gone.
4: And then when he dies, it'll be sad too, but at the same time, it's a little less sad.
1: I feel, worthless because I can't help him.
4: Yeah, yeah. No, I agree. I felt like that with my mom, with her passing. And I know this is bringing everybody down, but it is relatable. Have you had any close family members that had dementia or anything like that, Lum?
2: Oh yeah, I had my grandfather had it. We left him in his house.
1: So that's been a disease all our lives.
2: I think
1: never
2: just
1: really
2: came
1: heard
2: around.
1: About it when we were young.
4: No, it's been around. We understand it better now, Gene, and also we're able to treat people better, so they live a little bit longer with it. But no, dementia and this has been around. Alzheimer's is like diagnosed a little bit more. It's a form of dementia. But what did you what you were saying about your granddad?
2: Oh yeah, my mom didn't want to take him out of his house, so they actually paid for like a 24-hour nurse because they were thinking that if they left him in his house, that he would it would help him live longer than sticking him in like a facility.
1: Because that's they what say, I wanted to you, do. I wanted to put Jimmy Doll in my renter house.
2: Yeah,
1: and then hire me.
2: A 24 nurse. Yeah, because they say once you put him in the facility,
1: and when I come home, you know, he can walk over into my yard and hang out in my shop and hang out with the dogs or with us, and we take care of him.
2: Was he an old? Was he a driver? Like a race car driver?
1: No. He was just a crew chief sponsor.
2: Let him come out and crank on the car a couple times.
1: Right.
2: Yeah.
1: That's what I wanted to do, man. I got in trouble for it.
4: Well, Gene, look, your heart was in the right place. I could understand why you wanted to bust your friend out of what essentially is a medical prison, you know? It was tough. It's my buddy's dad who had it. He would escape, and he would. He would just try everything. He would get physical with the nurses and then take off towards the end, which, you know, is funny and sad. Because you know
1: he hated his life at that moment.
4: It's just scary, and a lot of time alone. You know, because like you said, you're not going back to see Jimmy, and his kids aren't really going back to see him.
1: No, they're not.
4: And you know, it's got to be like one of the loneliest, toughest feelings in the world. I don't know though, because who knows what he's actually remembering and experiencing. But when he does have those like quick moments of lucidity, where he remembers things and has a connection. They say a lot of times, like music and things like that, will bring the people back to where they were and you know, bring back a memory or a person, an association. But it's tough, man. I feel a lot of compassion for anybody that's going through that and having to deal with that.
2: David Hernandez, $20.
1: Well,
4: Gene, we can't see you, man. The people took you out.
2: Oh, yeah, the camera died.
1: Uh-huh.
4: Yep, so we can't see Gene Lasker.
1: Good.
4: No, we need to see Gene Lasker, so it's a good time. We'll take a break.
2: It's a great time.
4: And let Mach get that fixed. We'll be back in a few minutes.
1: What happened, Mach? Did I do something wrong?
4: The Bubba Radio Network.
5: 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We'll be back to the Bubba the Love Sponge show after this.

0: Welcome back to the Bubba the Love Sponge Show. Babyface Brian Matroney filling in for Mr. The Sponge as he is in Indiana. He'll be back on the air Monday. Everybody is off tomorrow. Lummy and Mach are going to go raging tonight. They're going to have a rager.
1: Are you going to rage?
0: Absolute rager as they don't have to wake up early on a Friday. Yeah.
2: Hey, so them rabbit heads are dehydrated.
0: Okay. Back to the rabbit heads. So it made a lot more sense once you showed it to me that she shipped it to you in parts and bags that were like each bag was sealed.
2: Hemhaus. I think that's how you say it.
0: Okay.
3: Yeah. Name of it. Thank you.
0: Thank you. Yes. So you're going to go out and have a party tonight, right, Lum?
3: Oh, yeah. Right after my first little league practice, I'm going to go home, put the whiteboard up, and make sure I really study what those kids were doing, because I feel like that's what every other coach there has been doing.
0: Yeah, you touched on it yesterday and said, like, it's super serious, and some of these parents already have hitting coaches.
3: Well, I found out, too, some of the coaches are recording.
2: Well, you're doing the same thing with Walker.
3: No, I'm not. I'm not representing
2: a hitting coach. I watch you on Facebook.
3: That's me!
0: I did see it too.
3: That's me having a. My dad used to take me outside. I don't pay hundreds of dollars.
2: Well, maybe somebody's dad don't know how to play ball, so they pay someone to help them teach their son how to play ball.
0: Oh, he's got you there, Lummy.
3: Hold on.
0: But check, you teach your mate.
2: Ball. You work harder at teaching your kid how to hit that ball than you could pay somebody to do, because they're not going to care about him that much.
3: Because
2: how many times did you pick up that ball in front of me? I watched you pick up that ball 100 times.
3: Because I know the parents that actually are paying for them, they know baseball. Some of them are assistant coaches. They don't have $20.
2: Well, then you can't hate because the guy's got money and he doesn't have to do it himself.
3: They're analyzing the other kids. I'm not even just saying their kid. Like there's coaches that are recording these other kids and analyzing the different stuff so they can study where to put them and like what they need to improve on at 4 to 6 years old when these kids are running the third base when they get off of they hit the ball
0: or running the opposite way
3: exactly
2: or they start dancing like yours.
3: Listen, G, I think now they've said over the last year and a half, there's been like 15 fights between coaches and parents. A little too serious.
0: 15 fights in your league?
2: On T-ball?
3: Yes.
0: In your league?
3: In my league alone, yeah.
0: Oh, my goodness.
3: Exactly.
0: That's why would anybody coach? Why would anybody volunteer?
3: So I have an assistant coach, and I've known him for about 2 years now, and I asked him because his kid plays.
2: Why, because they call the guy out and he really wasn't?
3: No. He actually was thinking about not becoming a head coach because of this reason. But I asked him, I said, why don't you want to coach? You were an assistant last year. He goes, I don't want to deal with the parents.
2: Oh, wow.
3: And so that's what I have to look forward to.
0: I will say, and somebody made a good point in chat, Lummy, that I don't know how it is with you with Walker, but with my daughter, she does not take instruction well from us, but any other adult she will listen to and follow exactly the what they're saying. There's just like this.
2: Now you better get a hold of that.
0: Well, I meant not like in general, she'll listen to us like, hey, go, get ready for bed, whatever, that sort of stuff. But when we're trying to teach her to do something, there's this stubbornness there, where if somebody else like teaches her to do the same thing, she doesn't have that wall like, oh, I'm gonna be my own person here type of thing.
2: Let me, you're not a really good coach.
3: Why is that?
2: Because you don't have no enthusiasm in you for the student.
3: Well, my kid?
2: Yeah.
0: You're not enthusiastic enough for your
2: you're
0: son.
2: You're not enthusiastic.
3: Because
2: I know how he's tired of picking the ball up.
3: I know how he likes it. He doesn't like excitement.
2: Oh.
3: He likes you to kind of think that he's doing okay. And then when he starts there, then you can't, but he doesn't want you to go overboard. Otherwise, then for some reason, he starts getting down on himself. I know what you're saying, Babyface, because it sometimes is happening but some reason he listens to me on baseball and he listens to Ashley on swimming and everything else he doesn't listen to, like for football, anything else he wants to do. But I know what you're saying. I want to be like, yeah, good job.
2: There was a couple there, man. He did a perfect swing, perfect hit. And you didn't say damn.
3: And if I went, good job, he'd go, no. No, it wasn't that good.
2: Oh, right.
3: Yeah.
0: See, they try to be difficult, Gene.
3: Yeah.
0: The kids are tough.
3: They're like a little Gene Lasker.
0: Yeah.
3: Jason Lindquist, $10. But I'm sure you're going to be out partying tonight because you don't have to work tomorrow, right?
0: Who, Gene?
3: No, you.
0: Oh, I work tomorrow.
3: Why don't you take off?
0: I'm not doing the radio show. Listen, I'll tell you right now, I was exhausted yesterday. I couldn't believe how tired I was. Now, granted, I did get up a little bit earlier, but this did wear me out. There was a stress and a pressure to it that I ain't gonna lie. It you know, Bubba said it, man, and he's tired when he leaves here and doesn't want to talk to people. And
2: he's a veteran.
0: And he's, well, yeah, he's a veteran, but I was right there with him. I was sitting at my desk and I felt like a zombie yesterday. And I was kind of just going through the motions, and I ultimately had to leave early and go home and rest because I was I was that tired. So
2: I worked at 11 o'clock last night on motors.
0: I cut out at 3 o'clock yesterday.
3: Did you tell all your clients about it?
0: No. Oh. No. But I was still like answering emails.
2: What kind of law firm do you do? You a divorce lawyer like your wife? I mean, like your boss?
0: My partner Regina does family law divorce. I do personal injury.
2: And she's your partner now?
0: Well, she's been my partner since like 2015. We've been partners.
2: So you're on the on the name?
0: No, I thought Hunter.
2: Well, then you're
0: law.
2: Not a partner.
0: Well, yes, you can be without your name on it, Gene. It's not all about the name. Hunter Law sounds like it's a good name. I mean, it's a powerful name. Hunter and Matroni just gums up the works. You know what I'm saying?
2: I'll change your last name.
0: Hunter and Prey. I'm Brian Prey.
2: It's got a good little ring to it now, you must say. You practiced this before.
0: she talked to me about it, and she's like, when it was clear that I was going to be staying there and we were going to become law partners, she had a talk with me about it. And she's like, well, what do you think? Do you want to have your name on the door? And I was like, nah, I don't need that. You know, the name's established. The firm's established. It's not like we're starting a new firm. And the name sounds good. So
2: okay, cool.
0: It's not ego. You know, I don't need to have my name on it. It's fine. Yeah. I like the checks. You know, that's the way I get rewarded. With paying myself, so that's the way I like to handle it.
2: Sweet.
0: Speaking of coaching, Gene, I don't know if you saw Kyle Singler. If you remember who he was or is,
2: no.
0: I guess. So he was on Duke University, really good basketball player for Duke. Went to the NBA, bounced around for about six. Well, didn't really bounce around. Played on two teams over the course of 6 years or so. But he's fallen on some hard times, and he's actually like posted these Instagram posts that are disturbing of him rambling about needing help and Coach K not helping people, and I don't know if you saw that. Did you get a chance to take a look at it?
3: Did you hear what
2: that's the dude there?
0: Yeah, that's the dude. I've got
2: he's on crack.
3: Did you hear what he got arrested for? I think it was earlier this year.
0: With the like threatening to rape and domestic violence?
3: Yeah, and then get to her toddler. The girl's toddler after he rapes her.
2: What?
3: Go to the toddler? Yeah.
0: Yeah,
3: like this guy is.
0: He's
2: someone just needs to take him out.
0: So, yeah, last October, Oklahoma police arrested Singler for allegedly assaulting his girlfriend. The probable cause affidavit alleged that Singler appeared to have taken drugs and chased his girlfriend and their child, threatening her with rape after she would not have sex with him before assaulting her. She purportedly had marks on her face and arms. And then he posted another Instagram video 2 months later and claimed he didn't feel safe while alleging the child is being sexually, physically, emotionally, and spiritually abused. And then he took a shot at Duke saying, F y'all, Duke, Medford, Oregon, where he's from, everybody. So here's the videos.
2: Let's, did he take a hit in the head while he was playing?
0: I don't know here, but
1: best is to go out to as many people as possible. Man, Coach K has set me up. Set me up, man. I have no power and I have no house. I've reached out to Coach and everybody has turned the other way.
3: What's he in?
1: I've reached out to Coach and he has...
0: Yeah, it looks like a nice house.
1: Fully dismissed the message and...
2: This guy is not sane.
0: No, he's on drugs here.
1: You guys are cutting my power off, breaking into my house, stealing money, ruining my life.
3: Oh, boy.
1: Reached out to Coach K, and all he did is sit me on the bench. Thanks, man. Is that what we're doing at school? Sending people down? Teaching them up? Cool beans, man. Well, more to say, and I need this message to go out. Coach, where you at? Help my brother out. Thought we were on the same team, man.
2: Man?
3: Gene, what's he on?
2: Hell if I know. I'm not a drug
0: dealer. It's got to be meth, right?
2: Meth? Or it sounds worse than that.
0: Angel dust?
2: Yeah, that's what I would say.
3: I mean, what's the big drug in Oklahoma right now?
0: I don't know what the big drug is in Oklahoma. I haven't really kept up with Oklahoma narcotics and what's popular there. I don't know, man. What is the big drug in
3: Oklahoma?
0: I guess
3: I'll find out. But, I mean, I know that, you know, there's, what, the fentanyl. But I guess that wouldn't be fentanyl.
0: That's not fentanyl.
3: Yeah.
0: Yeah, I mean, I know fentanyl's big everywhere, but methamphetamine's pretty big. Mexican ice continues to move through there. Emerging additives warn that cheap, potent additives like xylazine, which is an animal tranquilizer.
2: That's what he's on.
0: And nitazines are

0: Looks like he's been arrested a lot in the last 3 years.
1: Yeah, it's sad. You know, mental health and things. Have you? I had. I got good advice from Stephen Diaco once, so I had my. I'm sitting at work. This is like circa 2009, 2010, maybe. And I'm sitting at work, and all of a sudden, out of nowhere, I get a call from my college roommate, my freshman year college roommate. And he's going off on, I'm done with this much. He's going off on, like, they're after me. People are after me. They're trying to get me. And I'm like, what are you talking about?
2: This was how long after you were in college?
1: This would have been about a decade since I'd last seen. Well,
2: 10 years later, he's calling.
1: So he came to my. Well, no, that's that. He had come to my wedding, my first wedding. So that would have been 2003.
2: You've been married twice?
1: Yeah. I got divorced. So he came to my first wedding in 2003, and so this would have been 2010. So he calls me up. And I'm literally sitting at my desk. I remember exactly where I was at Adams and Diaco in the Bank of America building there in downtown Tampa. And he's like, they're after me. I need your help. And at first, I didn't know he was crazy and having like this mental break. And I'm like, what's up? And he's like, they've been trying to get me. He's like, I don't know who to trust. He's like, I can't trust my doctor there. And then all of a sudden, I'm like, oh, man, he's having some problems. So come to find out, he was in Washington, D.C., and I'm sitting there. I had never dealt with somebody having a mental health break like that, and I'm thinking to myself, I need to go to D.C. and help this guy out. And Stephen Diaco gets wind of it, and he comes up to me. He's like, Brian, you can't fix crazy, and you don't chase crazy. He's like, you run away from crazy. He's like, you just can't do anything with that. Like, you're not going to be able to get that guy the help that he needs by going there. He said, call somebody, see if you can get in touch with a family member, dig around online. He goes, but you going there physically to Washington, D.C. is not going to turn out well. And I took his advice. I ran away from crazy on that one. I tried to help him. You know, I called him a few times. I actually got him to give me the name of his doctor. I called his doctor. And they had switched up his medication, and he was having this break, and his doctor was able to get him back in. And then he called me about 2 weeks later and apologized and thanked me for helping him the way I did. But it was pretty crazy to get a call out of the blue like that. Have you ever had that happen with you?
0: I mean, there might have been a fan that kind of went off the deep end there. I haven't heard from him because...
1: Carrie Underwood?
0: Yeah. Kind of ran, like tried and like you're saying, kind of got that advice of leave, run, find someone that knows him, family member, and reach out to them, and just you can't help them. And that was about it. And I haven't heard from him since.
1: Yeah. I have not either. And that was pretty crazy, right? I mean, that was a turn.
0: Yeah, that was a quick turn.
1: A quick turn. And you're trying to like... It's one of those things where, especially with that one, it was so obvious that, how are you not seeing this, dude?
0: Yeah, that's what that's. There were so many people telling him that, and it was like you're saying, it was just when you cross that crazy path, and you can't do anything about it.
2: You don't know you're there.
0: Run. Well, you got to run, otherwise you're going to get sucked in.
1: Yeah, no, you got to run. What about you, Gene? Have you ever had anybody close to you that kind of lost their marbles?
2: No.
1: Wow, that's good.
2: Yeah.
1: You don't want that. I would love to see the way Gene Lasker handled crazy. Listen here, what is wrong with you?
2: Take him out.
1: Do I need to slap you in the face? you wouldn't
0: actually,
1: have...
0: I would wonder how Gene would handle the Carrie Underwood, Tom Brady guy.
2: I don't know.
1: So we had a person...
2: I feel sorry for him out of the box.
1: Close to the show. Listen to this, Gene. So close to the show was a pretty normal guy by all accounts.
0: No, super normal.
1: You know, great fan, great listener. All of a sudden is like catfished online and convinced that he is in a relationship, an online relationship with Carrie Underwood.
2: Oh, I remember that.
1: Yeah. And is like sending gift cards because her people are tying up her money.
2: And he really did?

0: did all that. Yeah.
1: He did all that.
0: Yeah, he did all that. And was just like, he called into the show and we're all having conversations with him. Like, look, man, it's not real. And was just so convinced that he was, or deluded, I don't know, that he was in a relationship with Carrie Underwood and he was helping her and had to send her, you know, iTunes gift cards and things like that to, because her people had all of her money tied up and
1: her pay a motel bill one time or something. He had to send her money.
0: Yeah.
2: Food.
0: Yeah, yeah. Food, Uber Eats. And
1: wow.
0: Like crazy stuff. So, yeah, that's the type of stuff that's like, man, how do you get there? How do you end up there, you know?
1: A blood vessel in your brain pops and you get weird?
0: Yeah.
2: Or some kind of like bad gas station drugs.
0: Yeah, no.
2: Gas station drugs.
1: What is that?
0: Oh, that's the stuff like they sell these pills in gas stations and they're supposedly like...
1: The ones up front?
0: Yep. Yep, like, you know, not like reputable gas stations, like the
1: Dotheads.
0: You know, what Gene would call like the Haji Mart, right?
1: Yeah.
0: Yeah. What does that even mean, Haji?
1: Dothead.
0: Yeah, but what is it? What
1: camel
0: does it
1: jockey.
0: Come from?
1: Sam, the Sam.
0: Okay, Gene. Okay. We got the dump built back up. I don't need to have to hit it again. We get what you're going to say there. I'm going to change the subject here then because I see where Gene's going with this. But no.
1: I didn't go nowhere with it. You were
0: no,
1: going
0: no.
1: there.
0: But no, they put these crazy drugs inside these pills.
1: But what do they say on them? What is it
0: they,
1: for?
0: They don't
1: is
0: say
1: speed
0: any.
1: To help you up all night?
0: They'll, yeah. They'll say like for sexual performance or for mental sharpness.
1: Really?
0: And and you have no idea what's in these pills that you're putting in. There's no ingredients. Sometimes they'll list a couple ingredients, but there's this guy online that'll send it away for testing and it'll come back and the stuff that's in it is insane. Like just, you know, and they're pharmaceutical drugs that are in there. Like one of them was Viagra. Well, look, yeah, that's going to help your sexual performance, but that can also have, if you have heart problems, that can have serious cardiac issues. And they're selling this stuff in gas stations and unlabeled, unmarked stuff. It's a dangerous game. Stay away from gas station pills.
2: Yes.
0: But like, so we don't go into any racism or anything like that. We'll switch gears here. I normally do three question Thursday with Bubba. Since Bubba's not here, I figured I would do it with Gene. Are you okay with that, Gene?
1: What is that you're doing?
0: It's three question Thursday. It's are you familiar with this?
1: Yeah, I think so.
0: You think so?
1: Personal question, personal.
0: Yeah, just sometimes it's not too personal or anything like that. Sometimes it's just.
2: You ask him what his favorite chocolate bars are.
0: You know, sometimes it's something light like that, and sometimes
1: it's something.
0: No, seriously. Sometimes
1: favorite
0: it's a
1: chocolate bar.
2: I did.
1: You did?
0: I asked Bubba to rank his favorite candy bars.
1: Oh.
0: And he did. But it could be anything. I got questions for you. None of them have to do with chocolate. I don't know if Mach can play the intro for Three Question Thursday. I didn't give him a whole lot of notice, but I was looking for it on the button board here, but I didn't know where it would be on there. I'm learning now. I'm watching it here. Oh, it's under Z Morning Zoo. Oh man.
2: You got to pot up.
0: Oh, yep,
2: four.
0: Hold on. Okay. Yep. So I'm potting. That's going to be on four, you said, Lummy?
2: Yeah.
0: All right. Kick it.
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0: All right. There we go. Gene, that's Three Question Thursday. 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So, Gene, first one I want to ask you is, what would you want to do for a living if you could have done anything in the world? If you could have been anything at all, doctor, astronaut, rock star, sports star, what would Gene Lasker have wanted to be for a living? Other than the powder coat and badass that you are.
1: But what about my racing?
0: Well, you could have said, I want to be a race car driver, you know, professional, but would you have wanted to be NASCAR? Would you have wanted to be an open wheel? What, you know?
1: If I could have picked it on my own.
0: Yeah, you could have been anything in the world.
1: I could have been anything in the world. I'd have wanted to be a leader of some kind, like a government leader. Maybe not the president, but close to it.
2: Like a
1: maybe
2: governor?
1: Like a general.
0: Oh, a military general?
1: Yeah, something like that. I would like to be in a leader.
0: Do you think
1: tell people what to do and mold the country and straighten people out from being idiots?
0: I think you'd be a good boot camp instructor. I could see Gene Lasker like that, like you know, what is it, Paris Island, where yeah. they train them, and Gene like getting people into gear and into shape. I could have seen that. What say you, Lummy? Do you think Gene would have been a good boot camp?
2: Yeah, I could totally see it. I can't really see Gene yelling at him, though. I could just see Gene just absolutely mocking them and making fun of them.
1: That works, too.
2: Yeah, exactly. I just can't see. I don't think I've ever seen
0: Gene. You call that a push-up?
2: I've just never seen Gene yell. Gene, do you yell?
1: Not really. I mean, I talk louder as it is. So, I mean, as far as getting way up there yelling, no, because yelling makes people pay attention, and when you're in that predicament of being mad, you don't want a lot of people watching.
0: Oh, so you're saying it draws too much attention.
1: Draws too much attention, yeah. You want to just do it, you know, because most of the times if I ever gotten in an altercation with somebody, I don't really say much. I ain't got nothing to say. I just do it.
0: That's the scariest dude to deal with, too. Right, yeah. The guy that you don't know. Like, he's walking back to his truck. He's like, I mean, he hasn't yelled. He hasn't gotten angry or anything. Oh, he's coming back with a bottle of acid and is going to throw it in my face.
1: You know, you just don't want other people to pay attention to what you're doing. So, no, I don't really yell much, I don't guess.
0: So maybe drill sergeant wouldn't have been your jam.
1: No, but I would have been wanted to be a leader to help people do the right thing in society. You know, I think there's a few of us, few people like me, that should have went into government, so we might not be in the predicament we're in right now.
0: Yeah?
1: Because we'd have used a little bit more sense and not worried about the money so much at the end.
0: Well, that's the thing. You're not a corrupt person. You're a lot of things, Gene, but you're at the end of the day, you're a good, honest human being, and you wouldn't steal or take advantage of right. the situation for your own personal gain or anything like that. So I agree. I think you'd be a great politician in the sense that you would be fair and honest, and everything that you would do would be because you truly believed it was the right thing, not because you had some sort of ulterior motive.
1: Exactly.
0: What about you, Lummy? If you could have been anything else in the world for a living, What would you have
2: probably
0: been?
2: Back up. I mean, my head rolling kind of goes to just being a baseball player.
0: Yeah.
2: That's it.
0: That's what you wanted to
2: yeah,
0: be?
2: Yeah, just be a pitcher.
0: How far did you make it?
1: You're way too big to be a pitcher.
2: I used to be smaller.
1: You used to be smaller?
2: Yeah. I mean, the first I went, I played.
1: Who's that guy that did all the hitting and got the home runs and then found out that he was doing steroids?
2: Mark McGuire?
1: Yeah, that's who you are.
0: Barry Mark Bonds. McGuire.
2: Oh, thank you. Minus the steroids.
1: Because you're big like him.
2: Yeah, now. Yeah. Now I am. Back in the day, I wasn't.
1: Oh, really?
2: But yeah, no, just baseball.
0: Just baseball?
2: Yeah.
0: Okay.
1: What went wrong with you? Why did you go from being fit to not? On purpose?
2: Yeah. Yeah, I got lazy,
1: Gene. You didn't
2: want
1: to play baseball no more?
0: Gene, you were just as big as a house a year ago, and now you're fit and everything, but why are you fat shaming Lummy?
1: I'm not trying to fat shame.
2: Hey, fat boy, why'd you get so fat? You need to be in shape now. You're just a fat ass.
0: Hey, Tubby, why'd you let yourself go?
2: Look at me. I'm all skinny.
1: But I was never a baseball player. Even when I was skinny, I didn't play sports, man. I don't know why, but.
2: I mean, listen, you got
1: you
2: big.
1: You was good at it, man. You went to college and did it.
2: You were a good race car driver, and then you couldn't fit in your seat. I mean, what's the difference?
0: He's got you there, Gene.
1: I could before I got fat.
2: That's what I'm saying. I mean, look.
1: My last two shows I was ever in, I won. So I left at a high note.
2: Oh, is that when you were 300?
1: No, I was only 250 then.
0: The car couldn't slide into the turns.
1: I got to 300 after I got out of racing.
2: Yeah, and I got over 225 after I got out of baseball.
1: I was poisoned, though. I mean, I it wasn't just from eating hamburgers. I was poisoned.
0: Wait, hold on. Poisoned by who or what?
1: By my doctor giving me prednisone.
0: Oh, you were on how long were you on prednisone?
1: 3 years.
0: 3 years straight?
1: Straight.
0: How do you not have pie face?
1: I did. Did you see me when I was 313 pounds?
0: 3 years straight on prednisone.
1: Yeah.
0: Did you? Did you? Nah, is that doctor? Say, is that doctor unalived?
1: he's an old dude, and he just he didn't care no more about his patients. He just pushed the pills on you. I mean, it kept me walking. It kept me being in business. It kept me working, making money. But I was gaining weight every month, you know, to the point where I freaked out, and then got a different doctor, and then went the reverse angle.
0: Well, that's great. I'm glad that you're...
1: But, the prednisone poisoned my kidneys, and I had kidney failure for a little bit there.
0: Oh, my goodness.
1: I mean, they rate your kidneys like 1 to 10.
2: Yeah.
1: Yeah, I was way up there at 10, 11.
0: How are you now?
1: 2.
0: Oh, really?
1: Yeah.
0: Well, that's good.
1: That's great. Great.
0: Your BUN and your creatine and all that is coming back good?
1: Yep.
0: Well, that's good to hear. That's good.
1: I'm
0: to hear.
1: Pretty healthy now.
0: I would have been I would want to been a rock star. I think that's like the coolest life you could possibly have. You know, coming
2: what would
0: up.
2: You have played? Or you probably were saying,
0: yeah, lead singer, please. I mean,
1: lead singer, please.
0: Yeah. Voice of an angel over here.
2: Well, what kind of music?
0: Alternative rock. That's real music. Alternative rock for sure.
1: Would you like to have dated Stevie Nicks?
0: I would have definitely
1: I'd definitely hit that.
0: I'd party with Stevie Nicks right now. I'd blow some blow in her blowhole.
2: Do you ever sit there and just write your own songs then?
0: No, just parodies. I'm not. That's the thing is, like, I would love to do it. I don't have the talent. I mean, I'm well aware of that. I don't have the talent to do it. See, Lasker probably had the talent to be, to move up as a race car driver. You probably had the talent to be an athlete.
1: What slowed me down from being professional and just making a living for the rest of my life was my daughter being born handicapped.
0: Yeah.
1: And I couldn't leave home.
0: Mm. Yeah. You were great to her and an angel.
1: Well, she was only supposed to live like a year or two, maybe three, and we got her through 14 years from the type of care we took with her.
0: Yeah, no. For people don't know or aren't familiar, Gene, had a very handicapped daughter and mm-hmm. took amazing care of her and absolutely you lived for that girl.
1: I had to. Yep. I mean, it was the card I was dealt.
0: Right.
1: So I did the right thing. You know, like 86% of people when a baby's that bad off, they give them up.
0: Wow, really?
1: 86%.
0: That's insane.
1: And I wasn't going to be one of them.
0: Well, and is that you think you attribute that to your background and your upbringing when, you know, being through the system and all that?
1: I don't know. Just like, God gave me a little bit of care in me, I guess. Yeah. I don't know.
0: Yeah. Well,
1: it was mine. You know, it was mine. And now I had to deal with it. And so I dealt with it. I did the right thing.
0: Well, you're a
1: that kept me out of the professional part of it. For sure, because I would have been in a handbag traveling around racing 8 months out of the year. She wouldn't have lived long that way because she was a repeat person. Everything had to be the same every day. Otherwise, she stressed out and freaked out.
0: Oh. Yeah, that's tough. Well, I guess you kind of lived it. I mean, that's almost like having, to deal with somebody with like a severe medical issue like that is,
1: yep.
0: You know, like what we were talking
1: about.
0: She
1: took
0: earlier.
1: So many steroids that her drool out of her mouth would make pimples on her face.
0: Oh, my goodness.
1: Give her a rash around her lips. And because she didn't swallow good, she didn't have a good suction. So I would have to get up 3 or 4 times a night and strategically lay the pillow the one way towards the left side where her head there, and I would slowly pick her head up and then pull the pillow 3 inches to the left and get her out of the spit.
0: So she wasn't sitting in that saliva, that wetness?
1: So, right.
0: And getting a rash.
1: And so she never had a rash because of that.
0: Oh, man. Well, she was blessed to have you, Gene, and you know, this is tough to transition out of, but question number 2 for you would be, what... And it may not be anything that we know about. It may be, you know, behind the scenes or something, you know, that you guys kept, super Iggy on it. But what was the worst fight that you've ever had with Bubba? Like,
1: I've had a few fights with Bubba.
0: Oh, I know.
1: I mean, we threw hands on each other.
0: When was that?
1: Out of town, racing.
0: And you guys just got in each other's face and threw hands?
1: Yeah, he just, he was just... being a wise ass, and I just didn't really want to hear it. You know, you're not on the microphone, Mr. Microphone, so shut up.
0: Mr. Microphone. So who threw the first punch?
1: Me.
0: Oh, really?
1: I pushed him.
0: Oh, you pushed him.
1: And then, you know, he'd wrap me up, and then I, you know, and I threw him down, and we knocked holes in the wall at the motel. We had to grab us a guy on the side to patch everything up.
0: You got a drywall guy at the motel?
1: Yeah. Well, one of the guys that works there, we talked to him. We said, hey, man, we'll pay you to fix it right quick. And they did. So that's how we got away with that part. But the worst fight, I don't know. I'm trying to. I would say we was out of town and at that race that we split up there for a while because of it. But just the stress of hauling them race cars around the country and racing and. Not doing good at the time that I needed to perform, and I felt like, you know, I was had myself pulled out too thin by help trying to keep his big ass winning and running good, because him doing good got us the sponsorships and bring the money in. So I started dealing with making sure he did good and not me, and then I hated myself for that, and then I hated him.
0: Oh, so is that what led to the shoving fight,
1: yeah,
0: and then the ultimate?
1: Yeah.
0: Did you guys actually throw blows, or was it just a wrestling match?
1: It was a wrestling match with a few blows in there.
0: And who got the worst of it?
1: Well, he smashed me.
2: Really?
1: Man. Yeah, man, it's weight.
0: Oh, did he come down on top of you?
1: Oh, yeah. He's a wrestling guy, man. I mean, when it come down to the wrestling part, he had me then.
0: Yeah.
1: You know, as long as I was standing up, I could get some blows in. And then he would duck it out and try to turn, and then I would smash him into the wall and pop his head into the drywall and stuff like that. But
0: how many holes are we talking about? Three holes.
2: Three holes with his head?
1: Well, one was his head, one was my head, and one was my butt.
0: Oh my!
2: Okay,
1: I come running at him, and he jumped off the bed and did. He thought he was.
2: He jumped off the bed like a wrestler.
1: Yeah, and kicked me. And when he kicked me, I kind of like folded forward, and I went backwards into the wall. My butt hit the wall between the two beams.
2: You guys were fully dressed, right?
1: Yeah.
0: No, we were butt ass naked.
2: Was this a motel or a hotel?
1: Yeah, I don't know.
0: Were you guys sharing a room? Well, motels have the doors on the outside. So
1: no, his room was on the left, and mine was on the right, and a door in between us.
0: Okay, so you had a shared, like that shared space room there, you know, adjoining rooms.
1: Right,
0: they call
1: adjoining
0: those.
1: Rooms, and his side had the big office spot where we were watching the TV from.
0: So Bubba jumped up onto the bed and then jumped on you?
1: Hell yeah. And then when he jumped on the one bed and jumped from the one bed off onto me, that's when the fight was pretty much over because I couldn't breathe anymore.
0: So he did the Bubba splash
2: yeah, from his bed?
1: Yeah.
0: So there's two beds in each room?
1: There was two beds in his room.
0: Okay.
1: Only one of mine.
2: So he Bubba, wow, Bubba doing a Bubba splash in an actual fight.
0: Oh, I can.
1: It was an actual fight.
0: I cannot wait until Gary Cantrell makes the AI video version of this Bubba Gene Lasker epic hotel room brawl. So you guys are making holes in the wall there. Anybody around in the other rooms?
1: Our crew was outside and they heard it happening, but then no one came in to help either one of us.
0: So you guys could have been killing each other. So he's like, he's crushing you.
1: Yeah.
0: So he's on top of you, and he's like pancaking you into the bed. And
1: as long as I could stay out from under him, I was doing great.
0: Yeah, but then he gets you, and he's got you Bubba splashed, and you're pinned to the bed. How do you end it? Do you like tap out? Do you say enough?
1: I crawled to the door, opened it up, and got walked out.
0: Oh, you had to like literally get out of there, physically remove yourself.
1: Uh-huh.
0: So you crawl over to the door. You slide off the bed, crawl over to the door.
1: Yeah, he sees I can't breathe good, and so he stopped.
0: Okay. And he's probably out of breath at this point, too, right?
1: Yeah, plenty out of breath. He was glad for the reprieve.
0: Because if it had gone one more round, it would have been all Lasker.
1: He was already running out of gas.
2: That was a pretty impressive bed, though. I mean, to hold up. I mean,
1: and it held him up.
2: What was Bubba weighing at that time?
1: Oh, pretty heavy.
2: Like,
1: right at 275.
2: Oh, okay.
0: So,
2: that's not too bad.
0: So you get out of the room, and then like, is the racing over at this point? Do you guys have to race the next day?
1: You had to race that night.
0: Oh, okay, so you guys had to go then and race that night, and you guys are like sharing.
1: I think we was at a rain out. Excuse me, we was at like a rain out.
0: It was a rain out deal. Okay. And you guys got into this fight.
1: So we wasn't going to race at all. We were just spending the night, and then we were waiting it out to see if they were going to run, but it ended up to be a rain out, so then we traveled home.
0: And then after that, you guys kind of separated for a little bit?
1: Pretty much. We didn't say much to each other. And then when we got to the house, you know, and he went his way and I went mine, I just didn't bring his car to the track the next Saturday.
2: So he was sitting there at the track waiting for you to show up?
1: Well, he rolled up in there, and he didn't have no car, so he knew something was up.
4: Oh, boy.
0: Jesus, Gene. Yeah. Not bygones were bygones.
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6: 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He is in Indiana on vacation. 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
6: Wow. 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
6: All right, cool. 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
7: Really?
6: Wow. Yes. So if you go in there and just buy some gear, you can get that.
8: So, Gene, after your Harley's done, you're...
7: Slipping in there and bringing me some camouflage and just coming in there like four times in one day.
6: Gene's like, the way I see it, $11,000 worth of work, you owe me 33 coolers. I could see Gene Boss Hogging his way in there and being like, yeah, nope. Break him up into 40 $300 orders. Gene, before we went to break, we were doing Three Question Thursday, and you shared a phenomenal story of the worst fight that you and Bubba had, which was at some hotel motel in the Midwest somewhere.
7: Yeah.
6: And you guys put holes in the wall and had to hire hotel staff to fill them. So that was kind of your worst fight ever. But what is your best memory, your favorite time that you ever spent with Bubba, if you had to pick out one?
7: My favorite time that I spent with Bubba. I never really thought of that. Kind of gay thinking that.
6: Not like in a gay way.
7: I know, but anything like that's kind of...
6: Like, you know, your fondest memory, like when you go back and you're like, that was a great...
7: My fondest memory is, okay, so we're at the big house, and, you know, he's just a dumbass redneck like me, and he's just got all this money, so he buys that big old house, all that marble, all that stupid stuff, like $100,000 kitchen table. Come on, man. We didn't even eat there. We ate pizza on the damn top by the sink, you know? But anyway, I bring in Tyler's first little car, battery operated. And I move all the chairs and I slide that $100,000 table over and make me an oval track around the center portion of the kitchen. And Bubba's mad. I touched anything. And I'm going like, well, we don't even use it. You know, who cares? Shut up. Watch this kid drive. And Tyler whipped around that center section, and about 5 minutes into it, he was doing it like he was supposed to. We didn't even teach him how to turn the wheel right to make a left. He was doing it. And I said, did you see that? And Bubba started crying.
6: Oh, really?
7: And Bubba started crying, and he sat down, and he goes, he's going to be the man. Look at him. We didn't even, did you show him that? I didn't show him anything. I just gave him the car. And we spent the rest of that day watching him lap after lap after lap, having the greatest time. As a little driver, he was three.
6: He was three.
7: He was three.
6: Excuse me. And this battery-powered car you bought him.
7: Yeah, it was like a little Indy car, battery-powered. It was cool.
6: Was it fast? I mean,
7: It did like 7 mile an hour. Fast for inside the house.
6: Yeah, fast for inside the house and fast for a three-year-old that you're sticking behind the wheel for the first time.
7: Yep. And the kid did such a great job, and Bubba was crying.
6: Aww.
7: But me and Bubba had some great times in the beginning because, you know, the girl that had the baby, Tyler's mom, wouldn't let Bubba watch the kid on his own. He always had to have a witness. So I was his witness. So I was around for the baby being a baby and brand new in the beginning. It was a good time. You know, it was no make believe stuff, no radio. It was real. I got a baby now.
6: Real life.
7: Yeah, real life. And we had some good times then. Oh. But him crying and watching Tyler be knowing he was going to be something, and look at him now, he's unbeatable. That's probably one of the best times I had with him.
6: Now, do you think Tyler could take the next step up, or do you think
7: I just think that Tyler's, I don't know, he won't leave home. You gotta leave home to be somebody. You gotta go to Pennsylvania or Indiana and move there, even if you only get a job at the radiator shop that sells the race car radiators, and then find your ride, and then one ride will lead to the next ride, will lead to your best ride, will lead to making a living,
6: right?
7: And he won't leave.
6: So that's what's holding him back.
7: So he's just going to be like I was, the big fish in the little pond.
6: And, you know, there's
7: that's
6: something
7: fun.
6: To that. Yeah.
7: Don't get me wrong, but you got to make a regular living to make that living. Yeah, you know, and you got to depend on somebody to buy your stuff for you, unless you make good money like I did and buy my own stuff. So he's, you know, he's got to kiss some butt to drive around here compared to going out of town where he's needed, where people race for a living and they need a good driver, and he's that guy.
6: But yeah, do you know if he's ever been offered that by a team up there or anything like that?
7: I don't know. I don't know, but I know whatever he gets into, he wins in it, no matter what he drives. And that's a unique fellow, because, you know, I'm really good on sprint cars, but I get into a door car and I'm not really that good. You know, he gets in a door car. In the same night, he drives three different style of race cars, completely different style of driving, and wins in all three classes in one night. That is kind of, that's only a Tony Stewart, Jack Hottenchild, or a Jack Hewitt type person, or Larson. He's one of those guys.
6: Dustin Kegel.
7: He's got to get out of town to be somebody, and he won't leave.
6: Yeah. Well, maybe he'll take the leap at some point. Lummy, what's your fondest memory with Bubba, if you had to pick one?
8: Oh, man, that's tough.
7: So many fond memories with him. Huh,
8: yeah, every day has been a fond memory. I mean, it's hard to tell, you know?
6: It's not even remotely believable.
8: I mean, probably the first time I met him, you know, was one of my fondest memories.
6: And what was that?
8: Just, you know, walking up and shaking his hand, and it was, I was
7: awestruck. You was a mark in the beginning?
8: No. Yeah,
6: where'd you first meet him?
7: What's here the big deal about shaking
8: studios.
7: His hands in the beginning?
8: Because, you know, he had this aura around him, and I was like, oh, man, that's Bubba the Love Sponge. I've heard of him.
7: That aura was stupid.
6: How'd you end up there? Like, were you an intern?
8: Yeah, I was an intern. Yeah, I sent an email.
7: I'm signing up for free.
8: Yeah, during
7: I'm a whipping post for free.
8: Yeah, during the satellite shows.
7: I never got that intern stuff.
8: Well, listen,
2: we ruined some people.
8: I got a college credit out of it.
7: Okay. Yeah. Now, Bubba was smart about that, wasn't he?
6: Well, so back in the day, Spice and Brent would go to the, different colleges and post it. Oh, Big Dick, yeah.
8: Well, so what I would do, what I did was, so I heard, so I got Sirius for Bubba, and they were running, 25 would get on early on in 2006, and was like, hey, we need help, you know, if you want to intern for college credits, we'll, you know, get it. So I sent an email in, went in, talked to Big Dick, and came in.
7: Oh.
8: So, there it is, and now I'm here.
7: So did you ever really, in the beginning, really want to, man, I gotta get out of here.
8: Yeah, well, that's when I quit the first time.
7: Oh, really?
8: Yeah, it was after I couldn't take it with me and Big Dick and them.
7: Nobody liked Big Dick.
8: I know. Well, that's why I quit.
7: I mean, who named him?
8: Bubba.
6: Bubba. It wasn't because he was well endowed. It's because he was a jerk to everybody.
7: Yeah.
6: It's like, nobody liked Big the guy. Dick. Did you ever have any physical fights with Bubba Lummi?
8: No. I would never do that.
6: You'd crush him, though, right?
8: Oh, no, he would take me. I mean, listening to what he did to Gene Lasker.
7: Dude, he's a professional wrestler.
8: Yeah, exactly. But babyface, okay. You don't understand
7: and
8: that.
7: I know wrestling's make-believe, but all them moves ain't make-believe. And when he knows how to put you in a hold, that ain't make-believe. And when he doesn't let go of you in that hold, that hurts.
8: Yes.
6: Well, thank you for participating in Three Question Thursday, Gene and Lummi. We are all appreciative.
7: Whew, made it through that one.
6: You
7: huh,
6: did. Lummi? You did great, man. The fight story, I had never heard it. I don't know if you ever shared that one on the air before.
7: Not really.
6: But that was a cool one, and I pray that Gary's able to make an AI version of that fight. Because you gave enough detail. That's why I kept going with it, because I was like, I want more detail so that he can really paint the picture with you narrating it. I'm praying he can do that, so... speaking of the Bubba splash was pretty powerful. How about the flooding in Nepal? Have you guys seen that? Are you aware of this?
8: Yeah, I started seeing it. I mean, people started sending their pictures or their videos from their phone.
6: Yeah,
8: it's kind of crazy.
6: 900 people missing.
7: Where is it at?
6: Nepal?
7: Yeah.
6: It's like right by Tibet, like over like China, India area.
7: Who cares?
6: Like
7: I don't care about Nepal.
6: If I said it was Nepal, Indiana, you'd be like,
7: yeah,
6: oh, that
7: then
6: was
7: I'm
6: the
7: wondering,
6: problem.
7: You know, what, maybe we need to send some help.
6: Well, we'll probably send some form of help, I imagine. I mean, this is...
7: Yeah, but we won't help ourselves, but we'll help them. See, that's where I needed to be in the government.
6: Yeah, you'd be like, screw them Nepalese.
7: No, yeah, we're not fixing that, you know?
6: Well, 900 people are missing. 359 have died as these floodwaters just devastated the country there.
7: Where did it come from? Rain?
6: Supposedly, as I was talking to Macho Man, there was like this big wall of ice or something up in a mountain, and it melted. The water came. So I have some video of the floodwaters coming through here.
7: Water.
6: So you can see this here. Let me see if there's audio tied to it, too. So hold on 1 second. So we got no audio.
7: Everybody's running.
6: Yeah, they're running because look.
7: Nuh-uh.
6: Yep.
7: Well, why run now?
8: Well, I don't think they were.
7: No, they're
6: look
7: dumb.
6: At that wall of water. Yeah.
7: Well, how strong was that, huh?
6: Yeah. Here,
7: are
6: here
7: they running
6: comes,
7: again?
6: Going to come from right there.
7: Nuh-uh.
6: Yep.
7: You gonna knock that building down? Please do.
6: Look at that.
7: Look at that.
6: Like nothing left. Like a bomb went off.
7: Yeah. Like 911.
6: Like a straight bomb went off. That's insane, the power
7: of
6: that
7: mud.
6: Moving water. Look at another wave came through there, took out what was left.
7: Yeah, they need some help.
6: No, not President Lasker's not sending them nothing.
8: Nope.
7: Well, I didn't see all this. They need a little bit more help.
6: And right now the number's 900 missing. I imagine that's going to grow to more. Here's
8: I sent you one too.
7: There was 900 in that picture running.
8: It was one guy who kind of he just kind of sitting there videoing it, and then he puts it on himself for a second, and then he actually starts running.
7: Then he dies.
6: You sent it to me where?
8: In the messenger.
6: Oh, okay. I'll have to check it here. I got it. Let me play this one real quick. This is another video of the flash flood in Nepal's Rasuwa district.
7: That's 40 feet tall.
6: I mean, that's insane.
7: Look at it come down. Uh-oh, all that's messed up in here.
6: Yeah, it's all messed up to begin with. That dam has no chance.
7: No, that's what I'm saying.
6: It just busts right through that dam.
7: Busted right through it. It made a bigger hole than it ever had.
6: And then you see the people down here running, Gene.
7: Oh, they're done.
6: They're running. They're like, oh God, what are we? They got a heavy equipment in a van. The water hasn't come over to them yet.
7: They're looking up a little bit.
6: So well, yeah.
7: We're coming though.
6: Yeah. Yeah. The dam itself hasn't fully failed.
7: No.
6: Are you translating for us, Gene?
7: Yeah. She's hollering, big water, big water. Well, they're in a good spot, high and dry.
6: Yeah, they're up high enough that they're going to be okay.
7: Yeah.
6: Those guys that were scrambling down below, though, are probably no longer with us. And then they're running down there, trying to...
7: They're going higher ground.
6: I don't know where they're going.
7: They're going up.
6: Yeah, they're trying to get out of there. That's got to be scary as hell, man. You're sitting there, and all of a sudden, this loud roar of a wall of water starts coming at you. Let me send me a couple more
8: well,
6: here.
8: Well, just do that first one. The second one.
6: This one here?
8: No, that one.
7: Oh, look at that.
8: No, that's AI.
7: Hey, we're going the wrong way. Oh, look at it come.
2: Lie, man.
7: They're running 30 miles an hour.
6: What's this guy doing?
7: Ah, yeah, they take a selfie. Wow, look at that thing coming.
2: Oh, my God. Oh, my God, Mario.
7: Oh, my God. Oh, my God.
2: Get out of my head.
7: He just said, get the hell out of here.
8: Finally.
6: Yeah. I figured he'd be running a little bit or sooner than that.
7: It's catching him.
6: It's the day and age of social media. People will sit there and film themselves dying.
8: Jeez.
6: Wow.
7: Well, he's not a good runner.
8: Well, he's still trying to film it while he's running up rocks.
6: He works for Punjab the Love Sponge, and he knows he's got to get the video.
8: Did you get that video?
6: He's like, hey, Punjab doesn't know. He'll kill me if the water doesn't.
8: I said, by the way, this is the last video I just sent you. It's like an AI. It shows what caused it.
6: Oh, this is
8: not
6: like
8: this one. That's fake.
6: Oh, you sent me another one?
8: Yeah, I sent you another one.
6: Okay.
8: Well, it shows like how the water.
6: Is this one real or fake that I'm playing now?
8: Well, this just it explains.
6: Oh, this is okay. This is so you asked how it happened,
8: yeah.
6: Gene, and this video is going to explain it to us here. So, this is China. They have an ice rock avalanche scar here. That this is the debris path that it's all going to come down, and then I guess it melts at some point, hits that, boom, takes it over.
7: Boy, that water was cold too, huh?
6: Yeah. There you go. That's the physical nature of the flood there. So that's scary stuff. That's got to be freaky. You're sitting there. You're living your life. You're doing some construction, and all of a sudden you've got this wall of water. Although that guy wasn't bothered at all. He's like, I'm just going to film it all, even if I die.
8: He's probably going to make a little bit of change on social media. He made it over a minute.
6: But here's the thing. You got to see, that's where they get you, Lummy. You don't get paid on your first video. That's the messed up thing. Like, he's got to have another one of those videos because he's got to monetize. He's got to get enough followers. He has to have enough watch time. And then he gets to monetize it. It's kind of messed up. They should have a rule that if it's like something like this where it's a natural disaster or something, they monetize it immediately for you.
8: Well, I think everyone else is monetizing off that guy's video.
6: Well, that's the other thing that's crappy is like he's not even going to see the money off of his own video. He's, you know, that's terrible. This guy needs it. I'm sure his family lost their hut. You know, but listen, guys, when we come back, very exciting. I've got the food taste review, taste test, where you guys are going to have to try. There are snacks from there's snacks from a country in the world. I don't want you guys looking. I'm going to set everything up. I don't want you looking at it.
7: So we're not going to know what we're tasting until we put it in our mouth and then we make the decision on what it is?
6: Yeah, you're going to have to try it. Now, none of it's disgusting, okay? I'm going to tell you that right now.
8: Have you tried it at all?
6: I'm not going to get you. No, but I know that this company is called Universal Yums, and I've ordered from them before.
7: Universal Yums.
6: Yeah. Oh, I'll explain it more after the break. But I'm going to set it all up for you. You guys are going to have to guess the flavor of what you're eating and then ultimately guess the country where it all came from. So we'll do that after the break.
7: That's going to be easy.
6: Oh, we'll see. 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
1: The Bubba the Love Sponge show returns after these words.

0: Welcome back to the Bubba the Love Sponge Show. Brian Babyface Matroni filling in for Mr. the Sponge while he is in Indiana enjoying his vacation. He'll be back on Monday. No show tomorrow. I'm here with the incomparable, the legendary Gene Lasker and Lummy Lummox Garrison. Don't eat your snacks yet, fellas.
1: I'm smelling them, though.
0: That's fine.
2: That cookie smells good.
0: I'll tell you right now.
1: The Mexican cookie smells good, too.
0: I'll tell you right now, the break when you're setting something up or you're trying to do something, that 5 minutes goes by quick.
1: Yeah, it does.
0: That almost got away from me.
1: Rat turds smell funny.
0: Yeah. So what we have here, and I'll hold it up to the camera, it's a plate of snacks from a company called Universal Yum. And they specialize in curating boxes of snacks and treats and whatnot from foreign countries. And sometimes they'll pick a region, but most of the time they pick one country.
1: These candies like a girl's butt?
0: Candies like a girl's butt. I don't know what you mean by
3: Which
0: that,
3: Gene. Which one's that? Oh, the little heart shapes.
1: Is that a heart?
0: Well, we'll figure all that out.
3: To be
0: a,
3: no, I can
0: maybe
3: see
0: a
3: butt,
0: peach.
3: Though.
0: Maybe
1: Doesn't
0: a
1: it
0: peach.
1: Look like a butt.
3: Yeah, it looks like a butt if you turn it upside down.
1: Yeah.
3: Yeah.
0: Maybe a little peach one, you know?
3: Oh, Gene, because you can see like the little butthole, too, on the bottom part.
1: I wasn't going to say that, but yeah, I said it looked like a butt. What do you think? I see
3: this
1: things?
3: This has got to come from one of those crazy countries.
1: That's right.
0: All right. They're already.
1: From Paris.
0: The guys are going through and already coming up with their theories on what it could be and where it could be from. So what we're going to do here is we're going to try each of these snacks from around the world. Well, not from around the world, from one country.
1: These are from one country?
0: Yeah, all of these are from one country. I want you guys to start with like the dried noodle-looking things. Okay, let's start with that.
1: I thought that was ramen noodle.
0: It looks like it, right? Let's all try that out and see. And Mach, if you want to try, I got a plate set up for you too, buddy. So
1: you
0: can
1: put this in your mouth.
0: Uh huh. Yes.
3: It's not that bad.
1: Not that good either.
0: Not getting much of.
1: Might as well just eat Miller's spaghetti out of the box.
0: Is that what you're getting? Is just like spaghetti taste?
1: No, I'm getting a Chinese taste. Of the Chinese wonton stuff that you put in the soup.
0: Mm. Like a wonton soup?
1: No, not the wonton soup, but
3: the crunchy things.
1: The crunchy things.
3: Yeah.
1: It's got a little bit of that taste on it.
3: Yeah, it does. Yeah, those brown-looking things.
0: So this says it should have
1: I kind of like these.
0: Almost like a beefy taste to it.
1: I'd buy this.
3: I didn't taste any beef in it.
0: Mm-mm.
1: No, I didn't either.
0: No, I'm not getting any beef. All right, any initial ideas of where we could be in the world?
1: So I could eat this with no fat involved, right?
0: Yeah, I don't think so.
1: Whole bag of them?
0: Mm-hmm. Yeah, there's no fat. I'm sure there's not.
3: Is this come from Nepal?
0: No, I don't know. I'm not going to say, but I'm just... All right, that was number one. Now let's move on to these bright orange-looking...
1: They look like the tiny hot dogs.
0: Yeah, they may be spicy. I don't know.
1: They're like noodles.
0: So try those.
1: They're really good.
0: You like those?
1: Yeah.
0: They got a little kick, huh?
3: Yeah, they do.
0: I don't know. I don't know that I like it. You like it, Gene?
1: Yeah. Yeah, I like them.
0: All right. Are you guys getting any specific flavor?
1: No.
3: Mine has a little kick to it.
1: A little heat at the end.
3: Yeah.
1: But no taste.
0: Yeah, that's weird, right? Because it's like, all it is got like a little bit of heat. There's no
3: What's that red flavor at the that you can put on stuff?
0: What's that?
3: It has like the chicken on the...
0: Oh, sriracha?
3: Sriracha.
0: Oh, it has, yeah, that like little tingle, that heat.
1: Might be a little bit of that at the end.
0: All right. Any inkling on where we could be in the world?
1: I think it was close to China.
0: Yeah.
3: Yeah, Pakistan.
0: All right. Let's move on to the pretzels.
3: All right.
1: Mustard pretzels?
0: These are little pretzels. I don't know what the flavor is. Well, I know what the flavor is, but you guys don't.
3: No. These are awful. You want
1: and
3: mine?
1: They're tiny as hell, too.
3: Yeah.
0: They got a lot of flavor.
1: Yeah.
0: It's the most flavorful.
1: Way more flavor than they look like.
0: What are you getting out of it?
1: Don't know, man. Like, I don't know. Right.
3: Yeah.
1: What are you getting, Lummy?
3: Crap. That's a horrible flavor.
0: You don't like it?
3: No.
1: I don't dislike it, but it's kind of wild.
3: It's leaving an aftertaste.
1: It's like something like these need to be mixed up with five other things.
3: Yeah.
1: In a package.
0: In like a mix.
1: You know,
0: I agree. I agree with you on that, Gene. I like your snack profile here and what you're saying. I'm kind of on the same page as you. Those are actually
1: what taste do you get?
3: Honey. These are honey?
0: Honey butter.
1: Yeah, I get honey butter out of that.
0: Now that I say it.
1: I can taste it now.
0: Mm-hmm. All right.
1: Wow.
0: All right. That's
1: I'd eat that too.
0: And now we've got these.
1: So far, I'm 3 for 3 on eating.
0: These stick looking things.
1: Where's that?
0: The wafer.
1: The double one?
0: Yeah, the double wafer looking thing.
1: Yeah, it's been pressed out.
3: Oh, yeah. Look at that. No surprise inside, Gene.
1: Oh, why?
3: No chocolate surprise.
1: Oh, yeah. That's a Netto chocolate, right?
3: Yeah.
1: What do you call that chocolate?
3: Yeah, it's the Netto chocolate.
1: Netto chocolate?
0: Netto chocolate.
3: Mm-hmm.
0: What are you guys getting on that? What do you think?
1: It's all right.
3: Yeah.
1: Just plain.
3: Yeah.
1: The wafer don't have no taste to it.
0: It needs more to it. Like the chocolate inside is a hazelnut.
1: Oh, it's a hazelnut?
0: Mm-hmm. Or Netto.
1: What is that chocolate that Bubba likes? What do you call it? Is it Netto?
3: Reese's?
1: No.
0: Nutella?
1: Nutella.
3: Oh, yeah.
0: Nutella is a hazelnut spread. So that's what this is. You are correct, Gene. Gene's a foodie, man.
3: He is.
0: Gene's a real-life foodie. He knows his stuff.
3: The Nutella. It does have that with a plain...
1: Yeah, with the plain wafer taste.
0: Yeah, the wafer's got to have something more to it, in my opinion. Ugh. All right, you guys want to go with these like little churro stick-looking things?
3: Yeah. A little cinnamon.
0: Mm-hmm.
3: Oh, yeah.
1: As far as looking, these look the best of everything.
3: They do.
0: Yeah.
3: Yeah, these are good.
0: They're good.
3: It tastes like that little... They're delicious. Like that,
1: I eat these every day.
3: You get like one of those Taco Bell.
1: Yeah, Taco Bell
3: cinnamon twist.
1: That's exactly what it is.
0: Yeah, they're pretty spot on as far as the flavor is concerned. You know what I like? Nothing like overly sweet. Like I think in America we sweeten too much.
1: Yeah.
0: Yeah. Like this just get like the cinnamon. You get to actually taste
1: for a moment, then it goes away.
0: Yeah, and it doesn't last forever. All right, let's go with the one that looks like turds.
1: Ew.
0: The turd puffs.
1: They even feel like it.
0: Oh.
3: Hmm.
0: I'm not a fan of the texture.
3: Not looking forward to
0: this. It's like a chocolate Cheeto. Right?
1: It's exactly a chocolate Cheeto.
3: Yeah, without the... It's like a... No, it's
0: like,
3: stale.
0: Yeah, almost like it's stale, like from the air. It's like cold.
1: Yeah, stale.
0: So apparently there's coconut flakes in there as well.
3: I didn't get that.
1: I don't know that I'd eat that often.
0: I don't know that I'd eat that ever. That one's weird.
1: Yeah.
0: All right, let's move on to the cookie-looking thing.
1: Got a burnt taste at the end.
0: Yeah, it's gross. Let's go on to the cookie-looking thing.
1: The round cookie?
0: Mm-hmm.
1: Has it got cheese in it?
3: Oh, it's cooking in, though. No.
1: That's one terrible cookie.
3: I know. I put it on my mouth.
1: The whole thing? That's why you're so big.
0: It's so dry.
1: Most people just take a bite.
3: There's not enough of that strawberry or whatever flavor.
1: You better get something to drink before you die.
0: You're right about it. It is a strawberry cream cookie.
3: There's not enough of it.
0: There is not enough strawberry cream in there. It would be delicious if it was like the consistency of an Oreo, you know?
3: They've been getting a little weak on those, too, now.
0: Oh, yeah.
1: You think? Calling the minis.
3: Yeah, you got to get a double stuff.
0: I haven't had an Oreo in...
1: A double stuff is just regular now.
3: I know.
0: In a long time, I haven't had an Oreo. But
1: me neither.
0: All right, let's go to the gummies. The one that you guys said looked like butts.
3: Oh, yeah.
0: I think it looked like a heart.
3: Turn it upside down.
0: Oh, yeah. I'll see if we can pull them up a little bit better.
1: It's even got a butthole.
3: Yeah.
0: Oh, the flavor is spot on, though. It tastes like you're eating a peach.
3: It does.
0: Like out of the jar. You know those canned peaches?
3: Yeah.
1: Yeah. Or jam.
0: Wow.
1: Peach jam on a Ritz cracker.
0: I got to say, for a gummy, the peach one's pretty good.
3: Yeah, it is.
0: All right, and the last one's going to be the chewiest here. Obviously, it's strawberry flavored, or they want you to believe that it is. Give this one a try, fellas.
1: Just go ahead and unwrap it.
3: This is going to be the worst.
0: Oh, it's chewy.
3: Oh, boy.
0: Well, it'll take out a filling.
3: Oh, geez.
1: I don't have any fillings.
0: Good for you. Mm. And it's not enough flavor.
3: There is no flavor to it.
1: Everything on this plate didn't have the right enough flavor. It's less flavor, but just enough for you to have a taste.
3: This is horrible. This is like chewing stale bubble gum.
0: It gets a little bit more, and it's kind of tangy and sour. Yeah.
1: It's not overwhelming.
0: The more you chew it, it gets like tangy and sour.
1: That's because it's mixing up with your spit and you're getting a lot more of it.
0: Mm-hmm. What Gene said.
1: I'm tired of chewing.
3: Me too.
0: Macho never came and got his plate.
1: Macho ain't eating this. Macho's not eating this.
0: Brother, it doesn't fit with my diet. Dig it.
1: But dig it. You would like that the first thing that we ate, the ramen noodles?
0: Yeah.
1: Macho would love that.
0: Yeah, because it's got a little bit of beef flavor in it. All right, guys.
3: I'm eating steak and rice back here.
0: Right now?
3: Yeah, of course he is.
0: Of course you are.

0: Switzerland with the chocolate they're supposed to have there. I mean, you have been over the pond. I haven't, so you just do know saying, that flavor.
1: Don't copy me.
0: Yeah. I think I'm gonna say far. I'm saying toward where that water rushed down. I don't know, North Korea.
2: What are you crazy, Lummy?
0: South Korea, Thailand. I don't know, Korea, Japan, what, Asia? I don't know, because I got the under wrapper. I'm looking at like this little writing.
2: You can't. Oh, don't cheat, Lummy.
0: I wasn't cheating. I can't read anything. It just looks like an Asian culture.
2: Looks like Swiss to me.
0: It looks like an Asian culture.
2: All right.
1: So that is three letters, bro. How can you get an Asian culture out of BRP?
0: The first one. It's not B, though. It's like
2: BRP.
0: I don't know. I was thinking North Korea because it's like cheap, but I don't think they export
1: H-R-E.
0: Their stuff.
1: H-R-E.
2: Yeah.
1: No, B-R-E.
0: Vietnam.
1: Yeah, B-R-E.
0: It's not Japan, maybe? Maybe Japan?
2: Are you going to just keep naming Asian countries, or are you going to guess on cheat? One there, big boy?
1: Yeah.
0: I'm going to go with Singapore.
2: Singapore. Final answer?
0: It's a final
1: Is
0: answer.
1: Is that a country?
2: Oh, man, yeah. Lummy. You talked yourself right out of the correct answer. Which,
0: North Korea?
2: Which, not North Korea, just Korea, but South Korea.
0: Oh,
2: yeah,
0: oh,
2: there's no snacks. They did not, as you can see here, they show a map of, they one of the things that's cool, so this is the company's
1: that's
2: called.
1: That's why them poor bastards can't even grow or get big or nothing. Eating this kind of food.
2: This company's called Universal Yums, and they send you this book where it describes each snack that you're eating and how those flavors.
1: What did they describe us on the Red Dudes?
2: On the Red Dudes.
1: No taste, but a bite.
2: Oh, the spicy things?
1: Yeah.
2: So this is their description for that. Those are called Cosmos Teokobaki Snack. It's a hot and sweet wheat and rice snack. Teokobaki is a traditional Korean dish consisting of rice cakes simmered in a spicy red sauce made with gochujang, Korean chili paste, and gochugaru, red chili flakes, originally served to members of the royal court during the Joseon dynasty in a mild soy sauce.
1: Do you think God invented the Chinese before the Americans because he messed up so bad and he finally got it right?
2: I don't think.
1: You know what I'm saying?
2: I don't.
1: Because who would want to eat this?
2: Well, these are Koreans, but, you know, I don't know, Gene. That's a great question. If anybody wants to call in and answer, did God make the Americans after the Chinese because he had messed up so bad?
0: I typed that into Google. I'm curious what it says.
2: Oh, yeah. Google's not going to touch that one with a 10-foot pole. So these are now considered a Korean staple enjoyed by the people of all walks of life. The Cosmos Teokbokki snack is a crispy take on the classic dish with spicy rice cake-like tubes. Though teokbokki is traditionally made from rice cakes, this snack also includes wheat flour for a more substantial crunchy texture.
1: Did you learn about this when you was on your cruise ship?
2: No, I had found out about this. I think it was during COVID. I found these boxes, and we were getting them sent to our house, and we were all trying them to do something fun.
1: Mm-hmm.
2: And it actually is, you know, you sit around, and as a family, or you know,
1: I'm in love with the pretzels.
2: Yeah, I'll give you some more. You sit around as a family or whatever, you try them, and you try and guess, you know, the flavors or whatever. And
1: no wonder your daughter's a rebel.
2: She doesn't want anything to do with me. You learn about the country too, because you can learn a lot about a country from their food, and then you can actually, you know, rate the snacks, and they give you, you know, the background and everything, and then you have the ability, if you really like something, to go to their store and order more of it.
1: Huh.
2: Because a lot of this stuff you can only get imported, so they get it imported into America, and then you can order it from them directly. So if you really like the pretzels, for instance, Gene,
1: yeah, I do.
2: You could get, you know, bags of those pretzels to have, you know, when you just wanted a pretzel snack. So hopefully
1: they won't make my eyes slant or nothing, will they?
2: No, yeah, you're gonna. It does say side effect, slanted eyes.
0: Well, Gene, you know that they say that the Chinese and Asian culture came from Noah's son Ham after the Tower of Babel. So, you know, he was kind of shunned off from us type of people. So maybe that's what you're onto something.
1: I shunned him too.
2: Well, hold off, Bob Army, on buying the Universal Yum Box. We're going to try and partner with them.

0: Lummy's going to send them this air check of us enjoying their food and Gene being incredibly
1: by the Jinx.
0: Gene being incredibly racist.
2: Okay, I don't know if I'm going to send that part.
0: Well, you're making Lummy's job harder now, Gene, because he's got to edit two parts out, which is the question about you.
2: You don't want to come back from the Yum Food Studios and have these like every Wednesday and Friday.
1: And this is Gene Lasker, and you're at the Yum Yum Studios, and to my right of me is Dumbass Lummy, and he's a Yum Yum too.
2: And you could have
1: we can't do that.
2: Well, you could have those pretzels.
1: We're going to lose our people. Our people are rednecks.
0: Our people actually said in here somebody had got it for their nephews for Christmas.
1: I don't know, Vincent Gardominio. He said stick with Snickers.
0: Stick with Snickers. I'll tell you, there is one thing I will say, and we did comment on it, is this food doesn't taste as processed as our snacks. Like,
1: it's probably still good for you.
0: It's I wouldn't go as far as saying like good for you.
1: And they gonna make you fat.
0: Not as bad for you. Yeah. Although the Koreans are kind of chubby.
1: Are they?
0: Yeah. Out of the Asian cultures, the Koreans, like their women.
1: Will they try to be like Buddha, like their god?
0: No, they're probably like one of the most American cultures over there. And one of the most westernized cultures, the Koreans, but their women are thick for Asian women.
1: What do you mean westernized? What is that? What is that?
0: American cultural influence over Korea.
1: So like they got that from when we snatched them out of there and made them slaves during the Western days.
0: Well, not slaves. The Korean War, and we had a lot of GI servicemen and women, not women, but servicemen over there. And
1: they kind of were slaves over here, weren't they? Don't you think?
0: The Koreans?
1: Yeah.
0: No.
1: When we built the railroad?
0: Those are the Chinese.
3: And the Japanese. Oh, yeah. No, just Chinese.
0: Yeah, we didn't get a lot of Koreans here for that, for the railroads. But good history lesson there, Gene. Good history lesson for all of us to remember the enslavement of the Koreans in the United States as we brought them over as slaves. And then they took our culture back with them and came up with K-pop.
1: Is dumbass Trump going to tax us so much to buy this because it's coming from a different world?
0: That's a good question. I don't know if there's big import
1: tariffs on.
0: I imagine that the snack game is still, even with
1: the box costs us $5.95 and the tariff's $55.
0: Yeah, I think even with the tariffs on these levels of prices of snacks, we'll be okay. But
2: good. It's only a 15% tariff on from South Korea.
1: Oh, yeah.
0: Yeah, so the box is like $30 a month or whatever, but they send you...
1: Oh, you're at a monthly hookup.
0: Yeah, it's a monthly hookup.
1: Well, they suckered you right in, didn't they?
0: Well, I said I did it once before, and then we stopped it because, COVID kind of came to an end, and we're getting tired of them. But I think I'm going to keep it on for a few more months now and see what they got to send us. I chose Korea specifically. I think you get to choose your country, your first month that you buy. And you can also choose like a sampler box that has them from different countries. But I chose Korea because I thought it'd be, the most unique flavors and tastes. But this really wasn't too wild, I don't think, right?
2: No, not at all. No.
0: Yeah, so.
1: Kind of bland, more to the bland side of what it, American eyes, it would be.
0: Yeah. And we overflavor, overfat, over... preservatize, if that's a word, our food here. But that's the Universal Yum Box.
1: Woo.
0: You were close, Lummy. You talked yourself out of the correct answer. But you were you kept going to North Korea. I don't know why. Nothing comes out of that country, dude.
1: Nothing?
2: Because the way the small portions and just how everything was so small, I felt like
1: everything was small because I had to spread
0: it out to four people, and my daughter made it very clear to me that she wanted me to bring enough home for her. So she's like, Daddy, don't give it all away. I want to try some of these. And I was like, okay, honey. So, but you guys got enough of a taste of everything to know
1: plenty.
0: What you're eating.
1: Yeah.
0: So... Anyways, that's the Universal Yum Box. When we come back, we're going to talk about the 49ers owner that got caught in a prostitution sting.
2: His $160 hooker.
1: When did that happen?
0: That happened very recently in the last couple days.
1: Wow.
0: And also, the NFL doing away with...
1: you didn't get much for $165.
0: Oh, we're going to find out what you get for $165 when we come back from the break.
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0: back on the Bubba the Love Sponge show. Brian Babyface Matroni filling in for Bubba the Love Sponge, who will be back on Monday. He's enjoying the lovely weather in Indiana right now.
1: Is it still raining up there?
0: Was it raining?
1: Yeah, it was flooding.
0: Oh, yeah. That was like northern Indiana, right?
1: Yeah.
0: But I thought that had stopped.
2: Yeah, it was like a couple weeks ago.
1: Good.
0: No, right now it's 67 degrees. Beautiful. Perfect time to be there. High of 83, low of 62. I would take that.
1: That's nice.
0: That's perfection right there.
1: Yeah, it is.
0: That's perfection. We will welcome him back. He's wanted. This is a tough job. I'm telling you that right now. You guys got to be nicer to him. Everybody. Seriously. It's not easy to be
1: that
0: back
1: dude
0: here.
1: He abuses us.
0: I know. He's kind of a jerk. But I could see how 40 years of doing this would make you a jerk.
1: But he did it when I met him.
0: What's that?
1: 25 years ago, 30 years ago, he was still the same way.
0: Listen. He may have always been a jerk, but it makes you more of a jerk. I'm kind of a jerk, too.
1: No, it's just good radio. Otherwise, we wouldn't have an army.
0: That's true. He's built up an army, and we love him and miss him, and nobody can fill your shoes, Spongeo. You're the best. So we're here now, and we're going to get into a pretty crazy story. The 49ers owner, Jed York, was arrested on suspicion of engaging in prostitution over the weekend. He already pled no contest to a pair of misdemeanor charges.
1: Caught good then.
0: I mean, that was quick. He pled no contest and got arrested. It got arrested, pled no contest, and was convicted and served his sentence already. From the weekend to now.
1: What?
0: So yeah,
1: really?
0: Yeah, yeah. So I've actually got
1: drive through jail.
0: Yeah. So he used a
1: pseudonym. You ever heard of that before?
0: A drive-through jail?
1: Well, this happened that quickly.
0: Yeah, this is pretty quick. So he used a pseudonym and responded multiple times to a fictitious ad for a prostitute prior to his arrest in Ohio over the weekend. In the report, officers with the Mahoning Valley Law Enforcement Task Force wrote that York identified himself as a man named Joe in response to the ad, which was posted by an undercover officer posing as a woman on a known prostitution website. He contacted the officer twice Saturday with no response before the undercover officer responded to a third message sent on Sunday and offered to meet him that morning in East Palestine, Ohio. Officers arrested York after he arrived at the agreed-upon meeting location, the Wheat Hill Mobile Home Community, with both the phone used to communicate with the fictitious prostitute and $160, which the incident report stated was the agreed-upon fee for 1 hour of sexual services. York was charged with two misdemeanors, engaging in prostitution and possession of criminal tools. Prosecutors later amended the prostitution charge to disorderly conduct as part of the plea agreement.
1: Who had criminal tools?
0: Listen to this crap, Gene. Because he used the cell phone to communicate with her, his possession of the cell phone was possession of a criminal tool. That's kind of stupid, right?
1: Yeah.
0: I mean, that's like...
1: I thought he had dildos or something.
0: Well, how would that be criminal?
1: Well, it's because he's doing it to a prostitute, that's illegal.
0: No, it's...
1: Is it?
0: I think dildos are still legal, even if...
1: Yeah, but the prostitute wasn't, and he was bringing tools.
2: Oh, yeah, that's true.
1: That's what I'm thinking.
2: That is true.
1: He's going to be doing her.
2: Yeah.
1: He had the tools.
0: That liberal probably had some Ryobi, electric bullcrap in his,
2: that's right.
0: In his
2: actually, truck. Gene, can you get charged? Like, if what if he just used the tools on her and didn't actually use any of his tools on her?
1: As long as he didn't pay her.
2: But
1: he's good.
2: But what was the crime?
1: No crime.
2: But
1: he paid.
2: But would he get arrested for that? Would that be still prostitution, Babyface?
0: If he said he was going to pay her $160 for sex and then used stuff on her, yes. You're still trading money.
1: You sex, but you just did it a different way than normal.
0: Yeah, yeah. It doesn't have to be penetration, Lummy, for it to be criminal.
1: It doesn't have to be.
0: It doesn't have to be.
1: So you can throw things at it.
0: So he ultimately pled no contest, paid $1,150 in fines, and was sentenced to 1 day in jail for each charge.
1: He's stupid.
0: With 1 day already considered to be served. His attorney did not respond to ESPN, while the 49ers issued a statement that they would have no comment at this time. We do have body cam footage.
1: Nuh-uh.
2: Which I told Gene this guy is worth about $5
1: billion. Yeah.
0: Yeah, $5 billion, and he's going to a mobile home park to hook up with a $160 hooker for an hour.
3: Hands. Don't move. Don't do anything. Unbuckle slowly. Slowly.
4: Do it.
0: Of course, he's a Yankees fan.
3: Step out of the car. Put your hands on the car.
5: Can you ask what you're doing?
3: Spread your feet for me.
5: Can I ask what you're doing?
3: What are you doing here?
5: Just driving.
3: You meeting anybody?
5: No.
3: Thank you.
1: Well, these guys just got a racket going, don't they?
0: But pretending to be a prostitute and then arresting somebody for it?
1: Yeah, and then going all the way to having her in a trailer park. I mean, that right there, trailer park?
0: I mean, to me, this is almost like entrapment.
1: It is,
0: you know, entrapment. Because you know, yeah, they're pretending to be.
1: Yeah.
0: They didn't catch him actually doing the crime.
1: No.
3: All right. You got anything on you I should know about?
5: No.
3: All right, split your feet again.
0: Enterprise is going to be mad when they have to pick up their car from the impound. I guarantee you that's not this guy's car.
2: No, he rented it.
3: Where are you going in town? You from here?
0: He lived nearby.
3: Where are you from?
5: I live in Georgia.
3: Okay. You're just driving around East Palestine?
1: Yeah, I'm just, you know, looking around.
5: Got it.
1: What's the problem?
0: If you're being smart at this point, you're not answering any more questions.
1: Nothing. Lawyer.
0: Once they put cuffs on you,
1: lawyer.
0: You are under arrest, essentially.
1: One word, lawyer.
0: Yep.
1: Lawyer. You want to tell us your side of the story? Lawyer. You don't want to talk to us? Lawyer.
0: Once they put cuffs on him, though, they really shouldn't be asking him any questions until they Mirandize him.
1: Well, they don't even do that half the time.
0: Oh, they do it half the time. They do it more than half the time. They'll eventually do it.
1: Right? Yeah, they'll eventually do it, but, you know, I've been there a dozen times, and sometimes they don't do it till right at the end.
0: Yeah, so anything that you said after they physically took you into custody and arrested you would not be admissible, arguably.
3: Sweet, that one was easy.
0: Yeah,
3: super easy, despite doing a circle here.
5: You got more cash involved, dude. You got cash.
3: Yeah, it does. He's a real estate guy. He's got all the money. Wow. It's crazy the people that do this.
5: Right?
3: Like they could do whatever they want. Like they could do other things. Yeah. They could go other ways. But it's wild.
1: What's the other ways there, numbnut?
0: I think he's intimating that he's rich enough that he could probably not get a hooker off of like a Backpages type escort site for $160. Like he could What the cop's essentially saying is there's illegal but more credible ways of going about
1: and
0: getting
1: what is
0: this.
1: That?
0: Like
1: going, they're not involved in.
0: I don't know. I'm not in
1: they're
0: the prostitution
1: in
0: world.
2: No, maybe fly out to
1: fly out to Vegas, but yeah. He's not in Vegas.
2: Yeah, but he could fly to Reno and go to where Bubba went.
1: Yeah,
2: that's
1: all legal.
2: Yeah, it's legal there.
0: The Bunny Ranch out there.
2: The Happy Hugger, wherever he went.
1: Pick four at a time.
0: Didn't his dad take him there?
2: Yeah.
0: That is one of the weirdest things.
2: What do you mean?
1: Why?
0: Are you going to... Okay.
2: No, I'm not going to take Walker.
0: I hate to bring our kids into it and make it that real.
1: Your wife won't let you.
2: I'm not going to tell you. I'm not going to go take Walker.
1: If it wasn't for your wife, you probably would.
0: Whoa.
2: I'm not going to go take Walker to Reno.
0: Would you take Coben to a prostitute whorehouse? Gene.
1: When he's 18?
0: Yeah.
1: Yeah, I might.
0: You might?
1: Yeah. Why not?
0: Isn't that an odd thing to do with your boy?
1: Odd to have sex?
0: No. For your dad to take you?
1: He's having it with me, with or without me being around or knowing who he's with.
2: No, but if you're like, you know, just kind of like, you know, right outside the door.
1: It depends on what kind of relationship you got with your kid, whether, you know, you shoot the shiz with him enough to be his buddy enough to, you know, get a hoe together.
0: You can shoot the shiz without shooting your shiz with your kid. I mean,
1: Gene. It all depends on how your relationship with your boy. You know, if he's into that, you know, and he wants to go to Vegas and try out that legal,
2: so there's
1: the legalness of picking out of 12 girls that dance in front of you and you pick and go.
0: Would Sarah kill you if you did that?
1: Yeah, Sarah would kill me.
2: Lasker Sarah here in chat says, no, he will not be.
0: Oh, Sarah's in chat?
2: Yeah. So it looks like your dream of going to the Bunny Ranch or whatever.
1: I'm not dreaming it. I'm just saying I would. If he was into it, I'd do anything for him.
0: Why don't we send you and Bubba out there together? That'd be fun. You guys can go
1: out. I'm not allowed to go there.
0: Oh, yeah, that's a good point.
2: Yeah, well, I'm saying, like, just,
1: Bubba,
2: like,
1: might be allowed to go there, but I ain't.
2: No, but I'm saying it would be different if you, like, maybe gave him a couple hundred bucks and gave him a plane ticket to Reno and tell him to figure it out. But, I mean, if you take him there and, like, kind of watch him pick the girl out and kind of just sit
1: That'd
2: and
1: be
2: watch.
1: Weird.
2: I mean, it's...
1: I'm not going to sit there with him.
2: No.
0: Now, Coben, look, you want one that has a little bit thicker of a lower rig. Because the ones that... Yeah, they're skinny and they may have small waists. But you'll bottom out, you know. You don't want to hit the walls on them. You want one that's got a.
1: You want to be able to take the high side.
0: Yeah, you want to be able to take the high side on that. So you know, you get one with a little more thickness. It'd be a weird conversation, Gene.
1: Yeah, it would.
0: The weirder conversation is when
1: you're making it really weird.
0: When you and Coben got back and Sarah was sitting there waiting for you.
1: No, that wouldn't be good.
0: No, you'd be, well, I, we would never see you again. Your dogs would be eating well that week. Let's just put it that way. There'd be some crunching of skull.
1: Yeah, mine.
0: Okay, so you're not going to take Walker. You're not going to take Coben. And I'm glad I have a daughter, so I don't even have to think about that.
2: No, you don't.
0: But yeah, that would be that. I got to imagine that.
1: What would you do? She was 18 and says, "I'm leaving home. I got me a job in Vegas," and she went to work there.
0: I would be looking deep in within myself and figuring out where the hell I failed her, and I would talk to her.
1: She's already rebelling on you at this age. What age is she now?
0: There's a healthy rebellion. You don't want
1: a healthy one.
0: There's a healthy.
1: It's the start of everything.
0: No, it's.
1: You never know.
0: Sometimes you know. Look, if my daughter was. I would be looking in the mirror at what I did wrong or where I led astray.
1: And then
0: I would try to fix it. You know, I'd be like, "Look, honey, what are we doing out there? Why do you feel the need to engage in that?" But my hope is I'm good enough father now that she doesn't have those issues that she feels like she's got to go out there and get male attention that way. I mean, that's what 90% of it is daddy issues. You know, they didn't get the love and have a solid male figure in their lives, and now they're out there looking for that in any way they can find it. You know, did you know that, Gene?
1: No.
0: Yeah, those girls have daddy issues.
2: Yes.
0: Big time. You know, Chris Rock used to have a bit that he'd do with his comedy. He's like, my one job as a dad is to keep my girl off the pole. Like, that is it. Just
1: there you go.
0: You know, if you don't do that at a minimum, then you're a failure as a father. I've got to make sure that ain't happening. Although, you know, in this day and age with these OnlyFans and cam models and all that, it's become so easy and socially acceptable to engage in that behavior that I think it's almost glamorized a little too much. You know, back in the day when it was seedy and kind of underbelly and looked down upon, I think it led to fewer girls, you know, considering it and going into it. But now it's like a viable option.
2: Well, the social media doesn't help, because, well, especially with them saying how much money the OnlyFans girls make.
1: Yeah.
2: But I guess when you actually look deep into it, they don't actually make that much money. It's like a small percentage of people that actually make good money on OnlyFans.
0: Well, because there's so many on there.
2: Well,
0: you know? Because it's almost like, you know, trying to make money off internet videos. You know, people make it look easy, and so you try to do it, and then you can't get any traction, and, you know, only a few people actually make money off of it. But it seems like a great idea, but you gotta, you know, you gotta get lucky and you gotta find your niche. You know what I'm saying?
2: Oh, 100%.
0: Yeah. So what happens
2: to Jed York, by the way? Does the NFL come down, or are they going to do what they did to the Patriots owner?
0: So it says here that the NFL is going to be running him through the personal conduct policy, reviewing it under the personal conduct policy. So I don't know what happens to owners. I just think it's total BS that if it's a player, they, you know, get suspended 4 games and have their name dragged through the mud and all this. But when it's an owner or somebody in the NFL front office, they try and keep it as hush-hush as possible and not publicize it. It's kind of messed up, right?
2: Yeah.
0: Yeah. The rich white guys get protected.
1: Sounds good to me.
0: Spoken like a rich white guy. Speaking of the NFL, though, and continuing on that, are you sad, Lummy, to see that after 75 years of greatness, the Pro Bowl is going to end?
2: I'm sad that they ruined the Pro Bowl.
0: What do you mean they ruined it? Shador Sanders was a Pro Bowler last year. Do you have a problem with that?
2: No. I thoroughly enjoyed the flag
1: the
2: football.
1: The Pro Bowl sucked ever since it ever started.
0: Lummy, you do not think that Shador Sanders was a Pro Bowler last year?
2: No, I don't think he was a Pro Bowler.
1: They don't play real football. They just
2: But that's what I'm saying. I said, back in the day when it actually was... Like when they'd actually play a little bit more, and then they had the skills competition and things like that. That was when it was
1: fun.
2: That's
1: gone.
2: Yeah, that's what I was saying.
0: Well, they've got this goofy thing now where it's the Manning brothers, and they do dodgeball and stupid stuff like that.
2: Yeah, they killed it. They
0: like the quarterbacks throwing to hit the moving targets and stuff. That was cool.
2: That's what I'm saying. Like the 90s, the 80s and 90s when they were doing the weightlifting competition.
0: They'd put like red chalk on the tip of a football, and they'd throw it at a moving target and, you know, see how many points they scored hitting the targets. That was fun.
2: The Leon Lett getting out there and seeing how many times he could bench press, 225 or 315.
0: I mean, even towards the end there, like the obstacle courses that the wide receivers and the running backs and tight ends would go through was kind of cool. You know, at least it was football related maneuvers they were doing. But now it's like dodgeball and you know, freeze tag or whatever they're doing
2: on
0: there.
2: Yeah, it's stupid.
1: Not worth watching.
2: I mean, I wish that they would have like went back to, but I guess there's just too much money. But I wish they would have went back to actual like doing the skills competition of the Pro Bowl, even if they didn't do the game. But yeah. It was just the skill stuff.
0: So I think the beginning of the end of it was this. It was, you know, it was out in Hawaii, right? And so they would always do it out in Hawaii. That was a reward for the players and their families to get a free trip to Hawaii. Now these guys make so much money. You know, if you were an offensive lineman in 1985 and you got to get your family all out for like a all expenses paid trip to Hawaii, you were jumping on that opportunity. Now they move it to Orlando. There's no prestige with it anymore.
1: No.
0: Just
1: stupid Disney that's got too many people in there anyway.
0: Yeah, so many long lines for the rides. I'm sure it's awful for their families. But these guys have so much money now, it's not like anything that they couldn't do on their own to begin with.
2: Dr. Ribby, like 25.
0: Yeah, so the Pro Bowl's no more. It had been going since 1951. The only year it wasn't played was 2021 because of COVID. The league said 88 players will still be named as Pro Bowlers and honored in Los Angeles after the season, and several flag football events also will take place at that time. Jesus. In a news release, the NFL said it plans to elevate Pro Bowl selections with no replacement selections, who in the past would substitute for injured players or those playing in that year's Super Bowl. This year's included Cleveland Browns rookie quarterback Shador Sanders, Jacksonville Jaguars linebacker Devin Lloyd, and Dallas Cowboys tight end Jake Ferguson. They list those players, Gene, because those players were clearly not the top players in the league at their respected positions. So now it's going to be voted by players, coaches, and fans, and there are no replacements. You're a Pro Bowler, and it's going to honor the best and the brightest in the league while eliminating the game.
1: So if you're picked, you gotta go?
0: No, well, it used to be you did go because
1: you wanted to,
0: and then it became the players didn't want to go no more, and then it became a total joke where the fifth and sixth selections, the seventh selections, were making the Pro Bowl team, and then moving it from Honolulu to essentially, I guess they say various cities, but I only remember it being in Orlando, and then they did
2: Vegas too.
0: Oh, okay, and then they went from tackle to flag football in 2023. That was the beginning.
1: Oh, that's a real turn.
0: That was the beginning of the end. Yeah.
2: How would you fix it, babyface?
0: How would I fix the Pro Bowl? I think I would do it after the Super Bowl.
2: Like 2 weeks after?
0: 2 weeks after the Super Bowl. Do the Pro Bowl and make it an absolute extravaganza, like an absolute celebration of the season, celebration of the champions, and celebration of the best of the best in the NFL. I would bring back the skills competition. I would incentivize the players with large amounts of corporate money for participating and winning in the skills competition. And that would be the way I would try to fix it. I don't know if you can, but that would be the way I try. I know a lot of players want to start their, you know, their vacation and their off season, but they're off from essentially most players are off from January until, you know, June, until they start having to report to mini camps and stuff. That's a pretty long break.
2: Yeah.
0: So I don't think extending it out to maybe like I wouldn't go the first week in March because that starts the NCAA March Madness stuff. But you know, maybe that last weekend in February. Having it be in there at, again, back in Honolulu or some awesome location where, although maybe that is kind of why, you know, that's not convenient either because you got to fly all the way out to Hawaii, but I imagine the players would want to.
2: Yeah, where else would they be able to go?
0: I know. I mean, you could go, I guess, to like Vegas or
2: Yeah, I mean, they go to Vegas all the time now.
0: Yeah. So how would you fix it? What would you do?
2: Something similar, you know, I mean, because it would be cool to... But we can't because I remember, well, I don't remember, but I've seen it where, because they wouldn't do it nowadays, but they would have the best college teams play the best, the NFL teams, which they wouldn't do. But I wouldn't even mind seeing it, like, since the way college is going now is by bringing in some kind of, you know, some of the college guys even too. You know how the All-Star game, MLB All-Star game has the minor leagues?
0: Yeah.
2: And you do like almost like a skills competition with the college guys, even against some of the NFL guys.
0: Yeah, that would be kind of cool. The like the guys that are going in to be draft picks.
2: Yes.
0: You know, you get like your first rounders there and everything. You incentivize them with some cash.
2: Exactly. Like you kind of show off their skills even before they're drafted, which even, you know, because obviously no one's.
1: Shut up.
2: No one's throwing the combine.
1: I'm with the black guy from Cali.
2: What?
1: Like he says, I'd fix the Pro Bowl by having the players try food from other countries and ask them where it come from.
0: Hey, that might be fun watching, you know, watching Josh Allen try to guess.
1: I wasn't telling you to shut up. I was talking to the screen here.
2: Sure. Listen, you know how I'd fix the, you know, I'd fix the NFL Pro Bowl. I'd make them all race dirt racing. You know,
1: right.
2: Dirt racing out
0: there.
2: Well,
0: what does NASCAR do for their All Stars, Gene?
1: Not a damn thing.
0: No, they did something.
2: You had the All Star weekend. Like Charlotte or something for a while.
0: What were they doing?
1: It was just a big race, and they got paid big money. Yeah, but they didn't have no games or nothing for them.
0: No, they didn't do anything else.
1: They didn't do
0: They did an
1: else.
0: All-star race, which featured distinct segments without traditional stage breaks, highlighting aggressive strategy and tire management.
1: Yeah, it was like your pit crews was involved.
0: Yeah.
1: So it was more about your whole team than just you.
0: Okay,
1: so they had fun with it,
0: but they didn't have like super fun with it. Like,
1: they didn't play football. You know, they didn't play dodgeball in the pits, or you know, I roll some dice over there by the curb, something,
2: some dice games, some play some dimes. Yeah.
0: They should go back to the days of it when it started and have them try to like run illegal, you know, booze or something. Yeah, moonshine.
1: Right. Moonshine running down up and down the hill.
0: They got to fill. They got to fill the bottles up.
1: Yeah,
0: at the thing up and load them into the car.
1: Don't spill them as you go through the corner.
0: Now that would be fun. That would be something I would watch. So.
2: And they run down the Daytona Beach, and then they race on the beach?
0: Yeah.
1: Yeah, they race on the water.
0: Yeah, that'd be pretty cool. Right on the sand there, just like the old days. See, we've fixed the NFL. We've fixed NASCAR. When we come back from the break, we'll keep fixing everything else in the world. 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
1: No, we're back.
2: Oh, geez.
1: Come on.
3: Don't listen to him. We hate him.
4: Oh, man, this sucks.
1: What the?
5: I'd like to move this thing along.
6: The Love Sponge. Oh. Back. Despite overwhelming public disapproval, it's the Bubba the Love Sponge Show.

0: the 2 days. We are back. It's Brian, the Babyface Petroni, with Gene Lasker and Lummix filling in for Bubba the Love Sponge. He'll be back on Monday. Just so you know, I've been told I have to say that every break so I don't get told that I sound dumb or I'm using it as a crutch. Got to remind you all that he's not here. I am, but he'll be back, but not tomorrow. Tomorrow, nobody's going to be here. Are you guys got a best of ready to go, Lummy?
1: Yes, sir.
0: Is it going to be loaded with goodies?
1: It's going to be loaded with straight just baby face.
0: Oh, it's a baby face best of? Well, I think everybody's OD'd on me
1: over the last two days. Yeah,
0: all the people that were like, oh, we need more baby face. We need more baby face. They're like, eh, maybe we get the right amount of baby face.
1: No, I felt bad. So it's mainly high spots from Dr. Dan Diaco.
0: What are you guys doing with the other 3.5 hours? Hey-o.
2: Oh, man.
1: What a dick.
0: Yeah, what's that? You know, I am a dick. Now, you, Gene was wondering if you, Dan was taking a girl to the La Tomatina Festival in Spain, right?
2: Yeah.
0: If you, are you familiar with this festival, Lummy?
1: No, I'm not.
2: Well, they smash tomatoes all over everybody.
0: So, yeah, it takes place in Bunol, Spain. Thousands of revelers, including many lured by a Bollywood film, apparently, that was popular on this, descend on a small Spanish town. It happened on Wednesday, so yesterday, for the annual La Tomatina food fight, where they painted Bunol red with tons of overripe tomatoes. So they're rotten tomatoes, literally.
2: Are they rotten?
0: Oh. And they're overripe. Oh. Yeah, they're gross. And that means they smell a little bit. Loaded trucks pleaded through the crowd with people in their cargo beds throwing tomatoes at the revelers, who in turn hurl them at one another. Their white shirts soon turned.
2: I'd slide me in some green ones.
0: Pink and red? Oh, yeah. You just bring rocks. While pop songs blast from the speakers. At one point, police had to use pepper spray to disperse a crowd, but the festival quickly resumed. The messy melee took place for over an hour in the town, where buildings were covered with tarps ahead of the festival.
2: Uh-huh.
0: It traces back to 1945.
2: Yep.
0: It became an annual tradition before Spanish dictator General Francisco Franco banned it in the 1950s. Here is some video footage from 12 years ago of what this street festival tomato fight looks like.
3: More than 65 years. But no one.
0: Oh, my goodness.
2: They're tomatoed up.
4: It's like a really, really amazing experience. Like, it's really unique.
3: The fight takes place once a year, and it only lasts about an hour. That's how long it takes to throw 150,000 tomatoes.
2: That's tomato soup there.
5: Yeah, it's my first time. We're both from England. This is our first time.
0: No crap.
5: Here. Yeah, it's amazing. It's crazy, crazy, crazy.
3: Like all good military operations, the folks here have a few rules of engagement. First, only tomatoes can be thrown. Second, all tomatoes have to be squashed before hurling them at someone's head. And third, no one is allowed to tear off anyone's clothes.
6: It's really cool, like lots of tomatoes, lots of fighting.
3: Decades ago, people were actually thrown into jail for participating in the tomato fight. But then the small village of Bunol discovered that this flying ketchup bonanza is good for business. People come here from all over the world and pay money to bathe in the juices. Scott Rensberger, the Associated.
2: Oh, get me a semi and put me up like 15 showers on it.
0: Would you ever do that, Gene? Would you ever?
2: I would like to see it.
0: You'd like to see it, but you wouldn't want to participate in it?
2: I don't know. I probably would participate, yeah.
0: It
2: kind of looks
0: fun.
2: I'm going to stand in the middle of all them people, though.
0: It's a lot of people, yeah.
1: Does it look fun?
0: It does kind of look fun.
1: Okay, so do you want to go outside?
2: Different. It's different.
1: I'll see if New York Greg will bring us some tomatoes.
2: I mean, you get a lot, you should know how to pick up a tomato and throw it. I mean, you pick up Walker's balls when he's
1: remember,
2: T-ball
1: they said
2: like
1: you,
2: 90
1: remember,
2: times in
1: you
2: one
1: can't
2: minute.
1: Throw it. Cool Hand Luke, $50. You have to squish it before you throw it.
2: They say that.
1: So, yeah, but I'm saying
2: I ain't squishing mine. I'm hitting you wide open.
1: I don't want to participate in it. Babyface does.
0: Do you think we should do a Bubba Army tomato fight?
1: Yeah, I think that would be so much fun. Gene and I will watch it, and you can
2: cleaning it.
1: Actually, you could be the guy in the middle, and we'll throw it at you.
0: Can't we just let the goats eat it all up?
2: Yeah, that's what they would, too. They'd love it.
1: I think they might be too acidic for him.
0: Yeah, they would have a bellyache after that. So this got me. Well, I think this looks like fun. I mean, you've got a lot of young European women, you know, having a good time there. If I was a younger single lad, I would absolutely be there for this festival if I knew about it and had the money and means to get there. Because I got to imagine that people get pretty liquored up and make a good time of it. Yeah. So. And, you know, you're hooking up later and you get the taste of a little bit of tomato. What's wrong with that?
2: Nothing wrong with a tomato.
0: So it got me thinking about some other interesting festivals from around the world and traditions. And I came across this one, which is a little bit more brutal.
2: What?
0: Yeah. This is in Italy. They throw not tomatoes, but oranges.
2: Oranges. Solid orange. Those hurt you.
0: Yeah.
2: They don't break easy.
0: They have helmets on, those people.
2: Yeah, they do.
0: And they are pelting the people in the crowd with oranges.
2: Look at that poor thing. She's holding her head because she got hit.
0: So they're dressed up like knights?
2: Yeah.
0: What the heck? And they are...
2: Look at them like
0: I mean, they're hurling them back at the crowd as they get drawn through on a horse-drawn carriages. And they're chucking tomatoes...
1: Oranges.
0: Oh, I'm sorry. Oranges at each other. And they're whole oranges. So
2: they got...
0: Oh, and they are
2: bulletproof vests on.
0: And then they come through and clean it all up with a singing tractor. So yeah, that's Ivrea, Italy. That is the tomato, the orange chef, the orange festival, and then yeah, it's followed
2: up by
0: a parade. And so it doesn't seem to me like our country is behind on these things. Like we don't have these weird traditions. And do you think that's a good thing or a bad thing?
1: Well, I mean, we got the, what do we got?
0: Gasparilla.
1: Gasparilla, Mardi Gras, where they throw beads at them.
0: That's true. That's valid, Lummy. When Gasparilla and Mardi Gras, we throw beads. But that seems to be the extent of what we throw. I don't think we're responsible enough to throw oranges at each other. I think people would bring batteries and
2: you
0: it would
2: shut the lights out in New York and they'll break in every store around and steal everything.
0: You think so? Do you think it's really as bad there as the media portrays it, Gene, or do you think it's kind of overblown?
2: I don't know. I don't think it's that much overblown.
0: No?
2: All idiots come from New York.
0: All idiots.
2: You ever met anybody cool from there? No.
1: Who are you?
0: You.
2: Yeah, but I was gone out of there at 7 to 11, you know?
0: My parents are from New York.
2: I never got ruined.
0: My parents are from New York.
2: Sorry about your luck.
0: They're pretty awesome, actually.
2: They are?
0: Yeah.
2: They must have been from upstate.
0: No. Queens and Brooklyn.
2: Queens and Brooklyn.
0: Yep. Yep. Real New York. Now, my in-laws are from New York, and I can agree with you that morons come from New York. Idiots come from New York. But my parents...
2: Glad you got a good pair for you.
0: Yeah, I did. You know, I was adopted, Gene. You know that, right?
2: Oh, you was adopted?
0: Yeah.
2: Oh, no wonder.
0: Yep, I was a little more fortunate than
2: in
0: that sense.
2: It's cool to have parents that adopted you, though.
0: Yeah, and they really are.
2: Did they ever talk about how they picked you?
0: It was through the Catholic diocese.
2: Were you touched
0: through the church? No. I was
2: an ugly baby like me.
0: I was adopted as a newborn, essentially. So the woman who was pregnant with me, I guess. Had already signed over all the rights before I was born, and then once I come out, you know, she finishes signing the paperwork, and my parents got me.
2: What was her problem? Poor, or she just a hoe?
0: Super young. My understanding is my biological parents were like 16, 17 years old.
2: Oh, yeah.
0: And
2: their parents sucked.
0: Yeah, so they made the great choice, though, of giving me away rather than schmamortion. And
2: I'm a Martian. What the hell is that?
0: Yeah, and so I got my shot at life, and was fortunate enough to be adopted by awesome parents. But yeah, I've never met my biological parents, and I have no desire to. What about you? Did you ever meet your bio parents?
2: Yeah, I've met them, but I never paid attention to them.
0: What do you mean? You met them, but never paid attention to them.
2: Yeah, you know, like my dad rolled up at the racetrack, tried to introduce himself to me, and I could see who he was, and then I'm going like, what?
0: How do you know it was you? How did he find you?
2: I guess by my name.
1: He's famous Gene Lasker. Famous race car
0: driver. I understand he's famous Gene Lasker, but was Lasker your name when you were, was that your name you were born with?
2: Yeah.
0: Oh, okay. Okay, I got it. So
2: you know, then I just walked away from him.
0: Yeah?
2: He showed up maybe three times in my whole life, and I just kind of blew him off. What do you say to someone who didn't raise you, and he's your dad?
0: Yeah.
2: Hey, Dad. Wow. Want to play ball?
0: My boy was just like me, yeah. And the cat's in the cradle and the silver spoon.
2: I didn't have one of them at all. I never got to go home and eat dinner at home. I didn't get all that.
0: Right. No.
2: My grandmother gave me most of that, but I was only until 11.
0: Yeah, and then she passed? Or?
2: Yep, then she passed.
0: Yeah. What was her name?
2: Elizabeth.
0: And was she awesome?
2: Yeah. How I remember her is spearmint gum. She smoked and she ate spearmint gum, and because we were poor, she would take the spearmint packages and rip them in half. So that would make her purse smell like spearmint gum, and her fingers smelled like it because she always had gum in her mouth, always.
0: Oh, so you're saying she would rip the packages in half so she only would do half a stick of gum at a time.
2: Half a stick of gum at a time.
0: I gotcha. Okay.
2: Oh.
0: Okay. I was like, I don't know what being poor has to do with ripping gum, but.
2: Yeah, because you can't.
0: Yeah, you can't afford the full stick.
2: Right.
0: And this was all in New York?
2: Yeah, New York and then Sarasota. When she took me to Sarasota, got me out of New York, so I wasn't going to grow up to be a gangster.
0: Would you have liked to have been a gangster, though? Like,
2: I'd be
0: in
2: dead
0: the mob?
2: By now. Yeah, we'd be dead by now.
0: Yeah?
2: Yeah, I'd have died at an early age.
0: You think so? Some gangsters. I mean,
2: Yeah, some gangsters.
0: You would have been at the right time. Like, because I guess you would have been a gangster in the 80s. And
2: yeah.
0: There was a lot. The 70s and 80s got rough, huh?
1: Yeah, I was going to say, I don't think it was a good time.
2: No.
0: How old are you, Gene?
2: 67.
0: No, you wouldn't be alive.
2: No, I wouldn't be alive.
0: No.
2: I know that. Because I'm too... You know, I'm the first guy through the door.
0: Yeah, you would have been a foot soldier for the mob there.
1: He wasn't going to be the guys in Vegas running the casinos.
0: No.
2: I would have been hands-on.
0: Yeah, well...
2: I'd have broke too many necks to be able to be an owner.
0: Well, you're here now, and you could go...
2: I made it.
0: You could go to the Tomato Festival if you want. You can go to the Orange Festival.
2: I could go anywhere I want.
0: Or you could go to the Crying Baby Festival.
1: Oh, my God.
0: In Japan.
2: What?
0: Yes, this is a real thing. Where
2: they got to look at these fat guys half naked.
7: Crying their eyes out, these tearful toddlers are participating in a 400-year-old tradition. Around Children's Day, Shinto shrines throughout Japan hold the Nakizumo Festival. Sumo wrestlers hold the babies, while event organizers taunt the children with colorful fox and demon masks.
2: What do they do?
7: The first baby to cry.
2: They scare them.
7: They're the winner.
0: The first baby to cry wins. So I was thinking we could win it. However, the moment the sumo wrestler held my child, he was smiling. It became a nice memory after all.
7: The traditional festival is based on the belief that an innocent baby's tears ward off evil spirits. Many parents believe the louder the cry, the healthier the child.
2: Boy, I am so thankful, God, that you made me American.
7: Where around 100 babies faced off in the ring this year.
0: I think it's wonderful. It's a traditional event and can be a good memory for kids. I don't know how they have any. If the tradition gets passed on to my daughter's generation, it will be a good memory for them too. So I think it is a good event.
7: During the pandemic, many of these festivals were canceled, but now they have come back in full swing. Parents are hoping this centuries-old ritual will pass down. But above all, they're hoping to create memories with their children. May the best crybaby win.
2: Do you all see what I see? There's a lot of ugly
7: Dolphin
2: babies.
7: Dolphin Chen and Wesley Lewis for Taiwan Plus.
2: There.
0: There's a lot of ugly babies everywhere, Gene. Baby, I know,
2: but you see them big old pie faces? Did you?
0: Well, I think you've proven that you see the
2: head on that baby.
0: You're not partial to Asian people.
2: What a 90-pound Asian that gave birth to that baby being 14 pounds with a head like that.
0: Would you
2: that
0: ever?
2: That's a 16-pound bowling ball.
0: Have you ever dated an Asian woman, Gene?
2: No way.
0: Would you?
2: No.
0: They have that nice black, straight black hair that you like.
2: I know that, but that's about it.
0: That's it? That's where it stops?
2: Yep.
1: I'd like to see Gene go over to Japan and just hang out in the culture for a week.
2: I would die there.
0: Why would you die?
2: Because they would take me in.
1: They wouldn't. They'd love you.
2: No, they wouldn't.
1: Japanese people love Americans.
2: Oh, no, man. I got kicked out of a Chinese place before.
0: A Chinese place?
2: A buffet.
0: A buffet? So wait,
2: you eat too much. You eat too much.
0: That's what they said.
2: Yeah.
0: I said, wait. When was this?
2: Well, a long time ago, but it was about 4 or 5 of us were in the race team, and you know, we all got in there eating, man. We were eating it, and they threw us out. I said, it says buffet, all you can eat. Too long. You're here too long. Too long.
0: How long were you guys there?
2: About an hour.
1: That's it?
0: That's it?
2: Yeah, about an hour.
0: Are you sure it wasn't like 2 hours?
2: Maybe.
0: Yeah, because
2: plate after plate, you know what I'm saying? We were plating it. We were doing it.
0: And so a Chinese guy came up to you and said,
2: Chinese ladies.
0: Too long. You've been here too
2: ladies.
0: Long.
2: And
0: you
2: they
0: leave.
2: Grab you and pull you on you. You just start laughing at them.
0: Oh, so do you think they were flirting with you, or were
2: no,
0: they really
2: they
0: trying to kick you
2: out?
0: Pull
2: you out of the chair.
1: I
2: they walked up with their own plate and wiped your food off your plate onto their plate and said, no. No, you too much. Eat too much.
1: Were you leaving too much on the plate? Like,
2: no,
1: were you going
2: we were
1: up?
2: Just eating too much.
1: I thought maybe you
2: their
1: were
2: crab
1: roasting.
2: Legs, we kept that box empty.
0: Oh, you ate all their crab legs?
2: Oh, every bit of it. And all the shrimps.
0: Okay.
2: Yeah, you know what I mean?
0: Crab legs and shrimps. Now, what happened? You guys just leave, or did you keep eating?
2: No, you're being annoyed. The Chinese lady in here, nah, you eat too much, much. Too big.
0: Was it you and Sumo, or?
2: No, it wasn't me and Sumo. It was a couple of friends of mine that were big old boys.
0: Big country boys?
2: Yeah.
0: Was it good food?
2: Yeah, it was buffet food. You know, I mean, as good as buffet food gets to you.
0: Yeah. Well, I've never been kicked out of a buffet.
1: I've never been kicked out of a buffet.
0: Have you ever been kicked out of a restaurant at all?
1: Me?
0: Yeah.
1: No.
0: Yeah, me neither.
1: No, I usually mind my P's and Q's when I go to a restaurant.
0: Yeah,
2: Well, that's because they're serving you the food.
0: Yeah.
2: And you don't want to pee in it.
0: If you're serving
1: that's
0: yourself.
1: True.
2: But if it's already buffeted out, you're getting what they give you anyway. They didn't give it to you on purpose. Well, they gave it to you on purpose, but they didn't point you out and give it to you. They give it to everybody. So,
0: Have you ever been to an Asian massage parlor, Gene?
2: Yeah, one time, Jacksonville with Bubba.
0: Oh, really?
2: Yeah, he paid for everybody's.
0: So it was like a group outing?
2: Yeah, it was a whole race team outing.
1: Oh.
0: Man, these race teams sound like fun. I'm going to get into dirt racing.
1: Asian buffets. Hotel rooms with Bubba, Gene, wrestling.
2: Fine.
0: Massages with happy endings, where you have wrestling fights in the room. This is so how did that go down?
2: What do you mean?
0: Like, you go to, like, how does that play out? I've never been to one, even though Tampa has a lot.
1: Do they?
0: No, they did at one point. But how did you, like, what was that like? Do you go there and then, like, what happens?
2: I don't know. We went in there and sat there, and Bubba talked to the lady, and next thing you know, 3 or 4 girls come out and smiling at you and reaching for your hand. And if you put your hand up, they just drug you into the room and started massaging you and talking you into things.
0: And did you have to pay extra, or?
2: Bubba paid. I don't know what we
0: Bubba
2: paid.
0: Bubba paid it all?
2: Yeah.
0: And let me do this delicately, but did they massage all of you?
2: Yeah.
0: And did they massage all of you until you didn't want to be touched anymore?
2: Right. Then you just get up, leave.
0: And how do they clean up the massage oil and residue?
2: You step right into a shower right there.
0: Oh, really?
2: Yeah.
0: But does your massage oil and the residue from the massage get all over you, like in your groin?
2: I don't think she lets it. She tries not to let it, I imagine. I don't remember that part.
0: Oh, so she like...
2: I just got up and got in the shower.
0: She kind of like cupped it and...
2: And I just stepped in and put my hands in the air, like, okay, go ahead. There you go.
0: Wait. You're just laying on the bed and you put your hands up in the air?
2: Yeah.
0: Or she bathed you?
2: Yeah.
0: Oh, she bathed you afterwards?
2: Uh-huh.
0: Oh, okay. So
2: from
0: it comes
2: top
0: with the
2: to bottom.
1: Oh, and so you got a massage and a bath.
2: A bath, too.
1: Oh, this is like reminding me of Mr. Baseball, Tom Selleck.
0: Did you get, like, scrubbed down? Like, was it a good washing?
2: Yeah.
0: Huh.
2: Pretty cool.
1: She got everything, huh?
2: Yeah.
1: And the washing?
2: Yeah.
0: Was the bath as good as the other thing?
2: Pretty much.
0: Yeah, I bet. Did she wash her hair, too?
2: Yeah.
0: That's actually... Now I'm intrigued. It sounds like a good time.
1: Wait, was she giving you, like, a bunch of compliments, too, the whole time? Like, oh, nice hair.
2: Yeah.
1: Was she buttering you up?
2: You movie star?
1: She tell you how good of a shape how good shape you were in?
2: Yes.
1: Wow. The whole race team, huh?
2: Yeah.
0: And Bubba went too, huh?
2: Well, every time I went to Jacksonville, he went.
0: Oh. That's why they call it Jacksonville.
1: He was a VIP member.
2: Oh, he was. He knew the people.
0: They put the jack in Jacksonville. Yeah,
2: he was no line for Bubba. He just walked in and went right to the door he knew of.
0: He's like, I've got my punch card here. This is my eight.
2: I'm bringing my team today.
0: My next one's free.
1: Were they young Asian women or like old?
2: Pretty much young. Oh, okay. You can't really tell whether they're young or old.
0: That's a good point.
1: That's true.
0: Yeah, they can stay looking young for a long time. Was yours attractive, Gene?
2: She just looked like a Chinese lady. Slanted eyes, black hair.
0: That's all you remember?
2: Yeah.
0: All right.
2: She looked like any one of them in the picture.
1: Oh, she that one of those could be
2: one of those could be you.
0: One of the kids, one of the ones that massaged me, maybe. How long ago? We're talking like 20 years ago, right?
2: Probably right around there.
0: Yeah, pushing 20 years.
2: Yeah.
0: Would you go back? If Bubba's hey, Gene, I'm going to treat you again.
2: No.
0: No? You're done with that? Yeah. Well, yeah, you got Sarah now. So
2: I'm married now.
0: I don't blame you. All right, well, when we come back, who knows what we're going to get into, but we'll get into it. We'll be right back after these words.
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0: Good morning. I'm not supposed to say that, I guess, but it's August 27th, 2026.
1: Did you dump it?
0: I did not dump the good morning. No, I didn't want to come out with a dump out of the gate, you know? Try and save the dumps for when people drop the S word and stuff. But we're here. We're back again. We survived our first day. You know, I'm sitting here thinking that it went pretty well. I've gotten a lot of positive feedback, and Mr. Lasker comes in this morning and tells me that he has a much different opinion and take on things, and that he's going to make sure things are done a little bit differently today.
2: I didn't say that.
1: Positive feedback about me.
2: I hope you pick up the pace, because the pace was slow.
0: What do you mean the pace was slow? I'm just struggling to understand your feedback.
2: Well, you got to understand radio first.
0: Okay.
3: So did you get an email from the fat pig that told Babyface not to be a host, but to be kind of in his co-host space?
2: I get an email from? I think so, but I don't read a lot of them.
3: Oh, okay. He's the one that said Babyface needs to be more co-host.
2: I didn't read it from that. I went and watched the show again.
3: Oh wow.
2: I've never really ever done that before, and other than if I missed it and someone told me I really needed to see it. So, and I just feel like the show was slow motion.
0: Slow motion. Okay, but you've never rewatched a show before, so it could be that all shows feel slow motion to you. You have no point of reference, is what you're saying.
2: No, I'm not saying that at all. That's what you're saying.
0: You've said you've never rewatched a show before.
2: I never had to, because I've always been on the show, so why should I rewatch it?
0: Well, you were on the show.
2: I rewatched
0: yesterday.
2: It because it was you doing it.
3: Gene, he's doing lawyer talk right now.
2: He's lawyer talk.
3: Yeah.
0: But
3: yeah.
0: I'm just saying, you were on the show yesterday.
2: He was half lawyer talk yesterday. He needs to get away from that and get on radio talk.
0: So get away from lawyer talk. Is your feedback? But what specifically was slow? I'm looking for feedback.
2: Between the way we talk to each other, the way everything is involved, we're going from one subject to another. It was like there was waiting periods. It didn't just flow. Move.
0: Waiting periods between so we got to flow a little faster, is what you're saying?
2: Yeah.
0: Okay. We'll bounce around a little bit more, maybe.
2: When you get used to the sponge, it's just hard to beat anything else. You know what I'm saying?
3: Cable Dog 66 with $10 says the pace was great, Babyface.
0: Well,
3: yesterday's show was very good.
0: Thank you, Cable Dog. I appreciate that. Look, I'm not Bubba Gene. You know,
2: can you turn me on over here?
0: Turn you on?
2: I'm talking a lot.
0: You want me to talk? You want me to talk like sexy to you? Turn you on.
2: Not telling him to turn my screen on.
0: Oh, your screen. I'm like, I don't know. I don't want to turn Gene on. So Lummy's getting Gene's screen. Are you going to make it 150 font, Lummy?
4: No. I got to make it 175 today.
0: 175. Okay. All right. So I got good feedback, and I appreciate all of the Bubba Army who reached out and. You know, we're very kind, very complimentary of the show. I am, in case it needs repeating or bears repeating, I am obviously not a radio professional. That was my first time hosting anything. Kind of thrown into the fire back here with
2: you were thrown in here.
0: No, but I'm saying, like, it was baptism by fire, Gene. It's not like I got, you know, shows to prepare and you know, practice the board. I got 5 minutes on the board, and then and that was it on Thursday, and kind of thrown to the wolves.
2: So I thought you don't you got some side jobs that you do here with your cards?
0: No, the card thing, I never had to run the board at all to do the cards. No, we just shoot little YouTube videos. Anybody can do.

0: that. But I did get some voicemails from people we know and love from the show.
1: Oh, good.
0: And
2: did we get any from Bubba?
0: Yes, I have one from Bubba. So hold on. Here's
2: he didn't write me because he must hate me.
0: Oh, well, no, I don't think he hates you. It's just he didn't write me either. He called me. So this is what Bubba had to say.
3: Hey, babyface, it's Bubba. You absolutely killed it today, my friend. I might take another week off before the end of the year and just let you have the entire week. Lasker, you and Lummy were straight money. I'm glad I didn't allow Dan to come in there. He would have ruined the vibe. I hope you kill it again on Thursday, lover.
2: That ain't Bubba.
0: That was him. You heard. You don't think that's Bubba? Listen.
3: Hey, babyface, it's Bubba. You absolutely killed it today, my friend. I might take another week off before the end of the year and just let you have the entire week. Lasker, you and Lummy were straight money. I'm glad I didn't allow Dan to come in there. He would have ruined the vibe. I hope you kill it again on Thursday, lover.
2: Man, why do we leashing up on
0: there you
2: poor
0: go.
2: Dan?
0: Well, Dan also, though, Dan also called in. Funny you should mention him, Gene. Yeah, he left me a voicemail. This is Dan.
4: Hey, Brian, it's Dan. I just wanted to say that you did an awesome job yesterday on this show. I know that I was a bit of a smartass and gave you a hard time, but I couldn't have possibly done as well as you did. The Trailer Park Boys idea was hilarious, as was the ad for the suppositories. I might actually look into producing those. Anyways, just wanted to say that I am in awe of your greatness, and I hope to one day be half as funny and talented on the radio as you.
2: I feel he's got a gun in his head.
1: I was going to say, the babyface, did you go see Dr. Dad and put a gun to his head?
0: No. These are voicemails, man. You heard them. They're voicemails. So I appreciate the love and support from Bubba and
2: Dan.
0: How
2: much did that cost you for him to make that for you?
0: Nothing, man. Look, he loves me deep down. It's all an act. It's, you know, Roadrunner and the Coyote when we come in here, whatever it is. We clock in.
2: Yeah, but he's such a competition person. He doesn't give up easy.
0: No, that's why he probably didn't want me to play that on the air. But anyways, Dan's the best. We love him, and what a kind man with kind words to say to me. So really, really nice. But Gene, wow. You think we need to pick up the pace?
2: Yeah.
0: Does that mean you want me to move through stories faster? Does that mean you want me to
2: keep them going?
0: Interrupt you maybe if I don't like what you're saying.
2: All of that.
0: Okay. You want me to be more like Bubba? You want me to call you dumb and tell you to shut up? like 10 times during this show? I could do that too. But I'm going to be me, man. That's all I know how to do is to be me. And so you're going to get.
2: Well, be you. Evidently, Bubba's going to give you another week.
0: Yeah. No, he was very happy, very pleased. I saw the photos of him at Bob Evans with Merch Crick and John Kosteka. It looks like they had a great breakfast there. And then there's another couple there. Do you know who that other couple was?
1: Larry Plummer.
0: Larry Plummer. Okay, yeah, that's right. I should have known that.
1: Man, oh, man.
0: Yeah, that's...
1: You ever listen to the show?
0: I listen.
1: Larry Plummer's, he's royalty.
0: I know he's royalty. I should have known better. Yeah. I should have known better. Well, we did have... while Bubba's been out, just these celebrities have been dropping like flies. So I don't know if you saw Gene yesterday.
2: Who died?
0: Tim Curry died. Do you remember who Tim Curry was?
2: This guy on my screen. Yeah, I remember him.
0: Yeah, the guy on your screen.
1: Did you like him? Was he one of your favorite actors?
2: Not really.
1: Actually, did you like that one movie that he was in the 80s?
2: That did what?
1: He was like the cross-dresser.
2: No, I wouldn't like that.
0: He was from Transsexualvania.
1: What, is that what it was?
2: No, I don't watch. What was that?
0: The Rocky Horror Picture Show.
2: I never really was into that.
0: You didn't do the time warp again?
2: No, it's just a
0: jump to the left and then a step to the right. You put your hands on your hips and bend your knees real tight. It's the pelvic thrust
2: that really drives them insane.
0: Let's do the time warp again.
2: None of my friends did either.
1: I was not allowed to watch that movie.
0: Oh, me too.
1: Really?
0: So Lummy, I was traumatized by it. I remember. I don't have like a lot of vivid memories from childhood, but I remember we went to go see a movie in the theaters. And they did, I guess they used to always do these Rocky Horror picture watch parties on Friday nights or whatever at the theater. And like a trailer came on for it, and my parents frantically covered my eyes, and I saw glimpses of it, and I didn't know. I was so young, though, I didn't know what was bad about it. And I just knew that the Rocky Horror Picture Show was bad, and I shouldn't see it, and I should have nothing to do with it. Did you have a similar experience?
1: Well, kind of. I wasn't allowed to watch it just because, I guess, the message. I still have never seen it. I never really felt like I really wanted. I didn't care about it. But my growing up, you know, at school and at our church, you know, we couldn't listen to Bubba, but we couldn't watch this movie either. And my aunt played it one time when I was over, and I walked in and just seeing what was going on freaked me out that I called my mom and told her to come pick me up because I was so freaked out by it.
0: That is interesting, though, that as children, you know, that kind of tells you that that's like the litmus test for what's right and wrong. Like a child can walk in and be like, this isn't right. This doesn't feel right. And just instinctually they know that, right? Like I knew the same thing with the you know, I saw the guy with the corset or whatever it was his character had on. Let's see if we have a there he is.
1: Yeah.
0: I saw that like a glimpse of that as a kid, and I'm like, well, that's not normal.
1: Yeah.
0: That's that's not right. And it stuck with me. It really did. Like that traumatized me. Did you have anything like that, Gene, from your childhood that traumatized you?
2: I don't think so, because I was like, you know, given up. So I was in the system, and I was bounced around. So being in the system, we didn't really get to watch much TV.
0: Okay.
2: As a kid. So I didn't get to see stuff like that. And luckily, I wasn't with no weirdos in my life to put me onto that.
0: Yeah, why did your aunt have that on, Lummy?
1: When TBS, or there was some TV show that would play it. And she was just, it was like after NASCAR or something like that, and it was just in the living room.
0: After NASCAR on like a Sunday?
1: It was like a TBS. It was on one of those channels that played movies, like, and she would let us stay up kind of late, and I was in the...
2: Dressed up for it?
1: No, maybe doing some... Rolling some papers and just kind of watching TV.
2: All right.
0: Rolling some papers. Your aunt was a pothead?
1: Of course, you know.
0: Okay.
1: You know, the hippie
0: days.
1: Don't
0: know, because your parents
2: had
0: are
2: to
0: so,
2: be like that stuff.
0: Your parents are so tight and, you know, and buttoned up. I didn't know that the sister would be
1: that's the whole thing is, you know, you got one side of the family and then the other side that's a little more wild.
0: Okay.
1: You know.
0: Gene, you did mention that you never got to watch much TV. When you did get to watch TV as a kid, what did you like? Like, did you like a show or... Was there anything you do remember?
2: Not really.
0: No?
2: Bewitched.
0: Bewitched, okay. Did you have a crush on Samantha or?
2: On her sister.
0: On her sister? As a kid.
2: Remember the brunette?
0: Not really.
1: No,
0: but hold on.
2: Yeah. Her sister was the same girl, but a brunette.
0: Oh.
2: Remember?
0: Serena is Samantha Stevens' mischievous cousin, not her sister.
2: Oh, cousin? Okay.
0: Yeah.
2: Oh, there you go.
0: Oh, okay.
2: Yeah,
0: okay. So here's where we got a... This was Samantha, and then they would put the wig on her, and she'd become Serena.
2: Yeah.
0: Okay. So you
2: like... Same girl with a brunette.
0: You know, it's funny though. Is you like dark haired women, right?
2: Yes,
0: I mean,
2: do.
0: that's kind of Sarah's look.
2: That's where I pick them off the shelf on brunette aisle.
0: that's your preference,
1: but that is not his preference, right there.
2: No.
0: Well, that was his preference when he was a child.
2: I wouldn't even be.
0: Oh
2: a friend
0: no, you mean Tim Curry?
2: Yes. You know what I'm saying?
1: Yes.
2: Even my friends wouldn't watch this.
1: Well, listen, you were hanging out with some cool people. No. I still don't even understand how Babyface knows the song.
0: I know the song.
2: He knows a lot of weird songs.
0: Yeah, I know a lot of weird songs. I've never, like you, Lummy, I've never watched that movie. I've never seen, I mean, I've seen snippets of it through pop culture and, you know, references and things like that, but I've never watched the whole movie. But I do know the Time Warp song, I guess.
1: Well, it's kind of like that one, and what was the other one, Hairspray?
0: Oh, that is that the one where they all get naked? Or no, that's
1: no. They're I think they also it's John Travolta dressed up as a woman.
0: Oh yeah, yeah. I've never seen that one.
1: I've
0: either.
1: I've never seen that one either. So no.
2: I don't think I did either. But I remember the name Hairspray movie.
0: Yeah, yeah. John Travolta was in that one. Let's see, Hairspray.
2: Let's see a face of him.
0: He was like a heavy set woman,
2: yeah,
0: right?
2: Sir.
0: Yeah.
2: Oh hell no.
0: Yeah.
2: No? I remember seeing that, but I didn't watch it.
0: Oh.
1: Yeah, no thanks.
0: Yeah. No, yeah. I'm not big into the drag movies, you know.
1: No, I wasn't sure.
0: No, not for me. I mean, look, to each its own, but not my deal. So anyways, Tim Curry, I guess, so he died also at 80, like Dolly Parton.
1: Was it Argentina beef?
0: It was Argentinian beef.
2: You know, both of you shut up about that.
0: Why?
2: Because you're an asshole.
0: Well, speaking of Argentinian beef, what are you chewing on over there, Gene?
2: A Slim Jim.
0: Oh, okay. I heard you earlier talking about you were eating something that had rabbit's heads in it.
2: Yeah.
0: What the hell are you eating?
2: Well, I don't eat it. My dogs eat it.
0: Oh, okay.
2: So, a fan sent us a box of food for the dog.
0: Oh, it was for the dog. It was
2: real rabbit pieces. I mean, they killed the rabbit, bled it out, and then freeze-dried it.
0: The whole rabbit?
2: Yeah, hair and all.
0: They didn't skin it?
2: No.
0: So?
2: Oh, the whole legs, whole back. So, whole head, the whole head with the big floppy ears. Oh, yeah, that too.
0: So how did they ship it to you? It was in a box?
2: It freeze-dried in a bag.
0: Freeze-dried.
2: In a bag, so and then in a box.
0: That means it's like jerky? I
2: didn't ask my dog what it tastes like, but I gave her that rabbit head, they took off with it. And then, you know, the best part was when they're crushing the skull.
0: You like hearing that noise?
2: It was great.
0: It's like ASMR to you?
2: I don't know. Just, you know, sounded cool. A skull busting up right there.
1: Oh, God.
0: So they ate the rabbit's brain? All of it.
2: Teeth and jaw, mouth, everything.
0: Was it? So I'm just trying to picture this, and I really wish you took photos of a rabbit carcass being shipped to you by a fan. First of all, did you know it was coming?
2: No, I didn't know it was coming.
0: Oh my God. So you just received in the mail.
2: Came here to the BRN.
0: They sent it here.
2: Yeah.
0: And Bubba's like, I've got a
2: Bubba got one too.
0: Did he give it to Bella?
2: I don't know.
1: It's a good fan. I'm sure she was she wrote a letter, and it was something about her dog is sick, and she found like a healthy alternative for healthy treats.
2: A healthy treat. That's
1: and
2: what
1: she
2: it was.
1: And she raises these bunnies and.
0: But so was the bunny like stiff? Was it like meat? Like
2: it was dead.
0: I understand.
2: whatever dead is.
0: I understand that. I'm sure you said it was freeze dried.
2: Well,
0: so,
2: you know, it was dried up.
0: It was all dried out.
2: Yeah,
0: like petrified, dried out.
2: Yeah, petrified, dried out, cut up skull. I've got a skeleton of a rabbit just cut up.
0: Do we have photos of this anywhere?
1: No.
0: Okay. I'm fascinated by this.
2: Really?
0: Yeah, yeah.
2: Well, she's Bubby. I bet you she's listening. She needs to send you a package.
0: I do not. But please, you can send one to Gene. You can send one to Bubba. I do not want.
2: Oh, you could dress up as a transvestite, but you can't feed your dog good food.
0: I don't do that either. I'm gonna avoid both of those things. I'm not saying it's not good food for the dog. It would just be very odd to receive a carcass in the mail.
2: Well, what'd you think about me and Bubba when we opened it, a package of what is that?
0: Yeah, I'd be pretty freaked out.
2: We were freaked out for sure. My dog loved it.
0: Was it in ice or was
2: no? It was just in a box.
0: Okay, so it was
2: air dried in a bag,
0: dried out.
2: Yeah.
0: Was it like sealed, like airtight?
2: Yeah.
0: All right, and you enjoyed hearing the crunching of the bones. So wait, did your dogs like spit out the bones or
2: no? They chew them up and eat them.
1: Right. I don't think it's good for it though. I don't know though because it's rabbit, so I think it's different than what cow. They say not to have the dog eat the cow.
0: Well, no, the chicken bones.
1: Chicken bones.
0: Chicken bones are bad because they splinter and they can cut their esophagus.
2: Yeah, we don't.
0: But I don't know about
2: rabbit. Matter of fact, when we eat chicken wings at night, me and Coben, you know, we bag them up and we take them out to the trash can beforehand.
1: I let the raccoons get them.
2: No, my trash can's got straps on them. You lock them.
1: I'm surprised the raccoons would be even brave enough to deal with your dogs.
2: They might not be. I mean, maybe they don't come around because of that.
0: They got to be fast raccoons or they'd be dead raccoons. Gene.
2: I sent you, I sent you two things.
1: Yeah, I got them. Yeah, I sent them over to Gary to get them up.
2: Did you see where my wife hit the ground? Boom.
1: No, I didn't. I was driving when I got them, so I wasn't able to preview them.
2: When we get off on a break, I'll get up on my phone. I'll let you see it. But the dogs hit my wife head on and just pie face her to the ground.
1: She okay?
2: Yeah, she's okay. But she couldn't even. I mean, she went down so quickly she couldn't even put her hands out in front of her.
0: Oh, geez. Was this yesterday?
2: No, it was a while back.
0: Oh, okay. All right, so back
2: we downloaded it off the security camera since we were talking about Kane Corso's making you money, you know, on some little shorts.
1: So yes.
2: I remember that happening, so we sat there on the security system and went back until we found it.
1: Perfect. Thank you.
2: Yep.
0: So getting back to Tim Curry, I guess he was in really bad health for a long time. TMZ had this video. This is the last time they saw him in 2017, and he was in rough shape back then. Let's.
5: How you doing, Mr. Curry?
6: Good, thank you.
5: Have you seen the new It yet?
6: I have.
5: What'd you think?
6: I thought it was pretty good.
5: Really? Did you like what the new guy did?
6: Alexander Skarsgård. I thought I really like him as an actor. I thought he was very good.
5: What do you think about so many people finding the clown sexy and saying they want to actually
6: sleep? Really?
5: Yeah, online, everyone's saying how much they want to sleep with the clown.
6: Well, that's probably because they know what Alexander looks like.
5: Yeah.
6: He's a very sexy guy.
5: Oh, I think it's Bill, actually, his brother. But oh, so you agree?
6: They want to sleep with the brother?
5: Well, no, they want to sleep with the guy who's playing the clown. That's Bill Skarsgård. But you see why, I guess.
6: Not really.
5: Are you disappointed that you didn't get that kind of reaction when you played Pennywise?
6: It would have been nice. If a little odd.
5: Yeah. Right.
2: A lot odd.
5: But are you surprised that it's
1: smoking too, though?
2: Look at his fingers are yellow from the cigarette.
6: It's a great story.
5: Yeah. If they do make a sequel, any chance that you would pop up in any capacity?
6: I would love to, actually. I was doing a convention in Toronto, and Stephen King sent me a first edition copy of the book.
5: Yeah.
6: I thought that was a really nice thing to do.
5: Yeah.
1: So, did you hear how he had a stroke?
0: So yeah, I was going to say, no, yeah. I was going to say he definitely had a stroke. The left side of his body is not moving or being used at all. But how did he have a stroke?
1: In 2012, he suffered a major stroke while getting a massage.
0: Well, getting a massage?
1: Yes. And it required him to have brain surgery, left him in a wheelchair, and left him without use of his left arm and leg.
0: Wow.
1: Well, and it affected his short-term memory, all because of a massage.
2: I don't blame it on a massage. It just happened at that time.
0: He was great in Home Alone 2 as the concierge, and obviously he played Pennywise. He was the original It clown in the movie there. So, yeah, he's gone as well. No more Tim Curry, no more Dolly Parton. And, you know, it's sad. You know, we lose these people that we grew up with, and you're like, oh, wow. You
2: know, better than me.
0: That better them than me is right, Gene. Yeah, that's true. We don't want you to die. We can't afford to lose Gene Lasker. I mean, I think at that point, Bubba might as well just shut things down, right?
2: I wouldn't say all that.
0: Well, I mean, how's he going to continue?
2: Well, I'd make it a lot easier for him.
0: I mean, a whole lot easier, right? I mean, you're in here today, thank God, because I'd be floundering without you and need you in here.
2: Was that AI talking?
0: No.
1: No, that was Babyface.
0: You're not very good at deciphering between real talk and AI. I'll tell you that. You can't. Did I get you with those other two calls or
2: no?
0: No, you knew they were AI from the jump.
2: I've been knowing Dan a long time too, and I know him on the street. You know, I just know him behind the mic, but I know him on the street.
0: And
2: he's not that guy to say that. He'd rather chew his arm off.
0: Yeah, well, you're right about that.
1: Did you get any feedback from, like, a Dr. Dan, Steve, or Jay, or any of the Diacos?
2: No, of course not.
0: I only got the voicemail that I played, that's all. I don't know. Look, I can't say if it was...
2: And your wife sent you that one.
0: I can't say who sent it to me. I didn't even see a missed call. I just had the voicemail sitting there somehow, magically, and and figured I'd play it for us on here. And you know,
2: computers are ruining the world, ain't they?
0: They seem to be. They seem to be. When we come back from the break, though, with all these stars dying, I would like to get Lummy and Gene's opinion.
2: We used to bet on who's going to die next.
0: That's what I want to do. You know exactly where I'm going with this, Gene. I want us to take some odds on the next celebrity that's going to bite the bullet. We'll talk about that when we come back from the break.
7: Yes, it is.
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0: Bubba the Love Sponge Show. It's Babyface filling in for Bubba. He will be back on Monday. No show tomorrow. We're filling in for him today, doing the best we can. I'm here with Gene Lasker and Lummy. Before the break, we were talking about Tim Curry's death at 80 and Dolly Parton's death at 80. And Gene remembers that we used to take bets and do a game on the celebrities that would die and things like that back in the day. And I thought it'd be fun and interesting to see who you guys think might be the next celebrity to go.
1: I don't know anybody.
0: They typically go in threes. You know some celebrities that
1: it's
0: are
1: gotta
0: old.
1: Be, gonna die anytime
2: well,
1: soon.
2: How about that guy that was a TV star, Dick Van Dyke? He's like 190.
0: He's 101.
1: Oh, he's 101.
0: Yeah,
2: and he's got to go quick.
1: Does he move around?
0: He was until recently. I don't know what he's like today in this moment, but up until recently he was spry, man.
1: Is he one of the guys that's went to the island?
0: He's no, I don't think he was an Epstein Island guy. He's 100 years old.
2: He's like 80.
0: He'll turn 101. Yeah, he'll turn 101 in December.
1: What the hell does he look like?
2: I don't think they've seen him in a while.
1: Oh, really?
0: Yeah, I don't know the most recent picture. You know, once somebody reaches 100, it's like tell the difference between like a 100-year-old and a 108-year-old. There's just really no difference at that point. You don't start seeing the age, but there's some shots of him. This is him supposedly. Let me see if I can pull this up about talking about being 100. So this would have been within the last year. Let me see if I can get this to play here. Hold on 1 second. Let me see if start this over. Let's see here.
3: Good. But for 100, you know. But I really don't. I have no pain, no
1: Woo!
3: Discomfort.
1: Look at him.
3: People say, what did you do right? And I say, don't ask. I don't know. I'm rather lazy. And I think, I've always thought that anger is one thing that eats up a person's insides. And hate. I never really was able to work up a feeling of hate. You know, the things I don't like, people I don't like and disapprove of. But I never really was able to do a white heat kind of hate. And my father was a person who was constantly upset by the state of things and his life and everything. And it did take him at 74 years old. I think that is one of the chief things that kept me going. I feel really good.
0: Well, there we go. So if I had to pick a celebrity, I'm going to go with Bubba the Love Sponge Clem. If hate and anger are what kill you, then my money's on...
1: That poor guy's got some hate in him for people, don't he?
0: Bubba?
1: Yeah.
0: Yeah. Yeah. He
1: deserves to, though.
0: I get it. And it's tough to, you know, move past some of the things.
1: But you have to.
0: But you got to. And I think, if anything, he needs to listen to Dick Van Dyke. I mean, look, Dick Van Dyke's about to turn 101. You know, that's his wife's way younger than him. So, he's got that going for him. I think Bubba would be better off letting a lot of that anger and hate go. For his long-term sanity. Dick Van Dyke's wife, guess how old she is?
2: 65.
1: 80.
0: 54.
2: Whoa.
0: Yeah.
1: Half his age.
0: That's
1: lovely.
0: They met in, they got married in 2012. So she married him, 14 years ago? So he was already 87.
1: No, he wasn't looking no different than he was right now.
0: Not a whole lot different. I'm sure a little bit better than, those red eye, deep red eyes and everything. Yeah. But would you want to live to be 100, Gene?
1: You know what? Probably. I wouldn't mind it. Do I want to? No. Do I think I'd ever make it even this long? No. But grandbabies change your life.
0: Yeah.
1: I don't mind being old, fat. Anything, bald headed, whatever I end up to be at the end, with grandbabies running around him, and joking with him and throwing candies at him and stuff.
0: Yeah, you like chucking candies at your grandbabies?
1: Yeah, we have 2-year old fights.
0: How old are they?
1: 3 and 4.
0: 3 and 4. That's fun. That's a fun age. Are you're loving being a granddad?
1: Yeah.
0: And so you would stay around just to continue to be a granddad? Especially Coben, he's going to have kids eventually, right?
1: Yeah.
0: And then you'll be a granddad all over again.
1: I'm a granddad five times over right now.
0: Wow. What's your oldest grandchild?
1: Six.
0: Oh, okay.
2: There's some from the Dominican Republic calling us.
0: Somebody from the Dominican Republic?
2: Yeah, because I see the country code.
0: Do you want me to, should I pick
2: yeah,
0: it up?
2: Yeah, yeah. See.
0: All right, I'll
2: see if they're still
0: it
2: there.
0: Up.
2: Oh, you hung up on him.
0: No, I didn't.
2: Yeah, it was line one.
0: I hit line one, didn't I?
2: No, it's up here. Sorry for calling from the Dominican.
0: Well, there's something there on that. Okay.
2: Yeah, because I was trying to see if I could save it.
0: Hold on. How would me hitting line two hang up line one?
1: Yeah.
0: Lummy, can you?
2: No, I can't because I don't know why. Because right when you hit line, when it went to line two, it hung up line one.
0: I understand that is what happened there, but I'm asking, that doesn't seem to me to be what would happen in that situation.
2: No, I was hoping for maybe it was Wander Franco calling for a lifeline out of the Dominican.
0: All right, so Gene, you don't know any celebrities. We've established that.
2: What about Jesse Jackson?
1: Jack Nicholson.
0: Jack Nicholson.
2: Oh, okay.
0: So the actor, right?
1: Yeah.
0: And you think he could go?
1: Yeah, he could go. I mean, how old is he?
0: He's 89.
1: There you go. He's
0: That's
1: close.
0: A good point.
2: Clint Eastwood, he's old.
1: Yeah.
2: Jesse Jackson, he's in his he's up there.
0: Didn't Jesse Jackson die?
2: Did he?
0: Yeah.
2: Are you sure?
1: I lost that bet.
0: I thought he died.
2: Oh, he did die.
1: Did he?
0: Yeah, like this year.
2: Oh, okay. Jeez.
0: Recently.
2: Oh, I did not know that.
0: Yeah. Are you on a list?
2: No,
0: are you reading off a list?
2: No, I'm
0: are
2: not.
0: Are you reading?
2: No, Gene can look at my computer.
0: Okay,
2: I'm not.
0: Okay.
2: No, I was just thinking about when he said about hate.
0: Oh, like, being filled with hate?
2: Yeah. And then I was thinking like Jesse Jackson, those guys that, like, you know, for what, the 70s and 80s, just at Al Sharpton.
0: Yeah, Al Sharpton, he's still alive, though,
2: yeah,
0: right?
2: I don't know, and I was wrong about
1: Who's
2: Jesse
1: David
2: Jackson.
1: Attenborough?
0: So he's a famous nature guy. So he like goes and like studied the monkeys.
1: Oh, yeah, and he's 100.
0: Yeah, but he's so chill, and his voice is like the most relaxing thing in the world. This is David Attenborough, and I'm in the jungles of Nairobi, and we are studying and following a herd of chimpanzees. I mean, he's just, the dude is the chillest dude ever.
1: Well, you guess you got to be when you're out in the weeds hoping a monkey don't bite your head off.
0: Yeah, no, and his voice is just like, it's like butter, it's like silk. And no, David Attenborough is 100, though, you're right. He could go. Buzz Aldrin, he's 99. Mel Brooks is 99. See, I thought Mel Brooks, when his comedy partner passed away, what's his face? Oh, man, the one who made All in the Family.
2: The Archie Bunker guy?
0: Yeah, no, not
2: oh,
0: Archie
2: the
0: Bunker.
2: Son?
0: The guy who made those shows.
2: Oh.
0: Hold on. Best friend.
2: No, I have no idea who that is.
0: They would eat Carl Reiner.
2: Oh.
0: Carl Reiner passed away, and him and Mel Brooks for like the last the last 10, 15 years of their lives would get together every single night, have dinner together, and watch Jeopardy. They'd come like each other's significant other in that sense, like just as best friends. And when Carl Reiner died, I thought for sure that Mel Brooks was going to go. But then apparently, like, Mel Brooks' granddaughter or great-granddaughter, like, filled that void in his life, and he's still going strong at 99. He's got Spaceballs 2 coming out next year.
2: Oh, wow.
0: Yeah. So
1: he's in it?
0: I'm sure he makes a cameo. He was the character's name? Do you remember Spaceballs, Lummy?
2: Yeah, a little bit. He was the president, wasn't he?
0: He was the president, and then he also played President Scrooge. He was, and then he was also the Yoda looking character that they made fun of in the movie. Shucks. Anyways, he's 99. He could go. You got Buzz Aldrin, like I said, David Attenborough. Those are the old people. But I like Gene's, you know, you see somebody like Jack Nicholson that's been out of the public eye for a while.
1: Right. He's been
2: Yogurt.
0: Yogurt, yeah. Yes. Yogurt instead of yoga. Thank you. Thank you. So Jack Nicholson, that's, you're going to lock that in.
1: Yeah.
0: What about you, Lummy? Who are you going to go with?
2: I don't want him to go, but maybe like I think he's still alive. Is Clint Eastwood alive?
0: Yeah, Clint Eastwood's still alive.
2: He's got to be, what, 90-something?
0: He's got to be pushing 90, yeah.
2: Really? He looked pretty frail the last movie he made.
0: Yeah, he's 96.
2: Frail, but, oh, okay.
1: No way.
0: Yeah.
1: Wow, he's dying.
2: Yeah, Dirty Harry.
0: All right.
1: Poor dude. So he ain't jumping no fence no more.
0: You're going with good old Clinton there as the next one to go.
1: What was your best Clint Eastwood movie?
0: I'm going to go with Bruce Willis.
2: Oh, that's right, Bruce Willis.
1: Well, yeah, he's already like messed up in the head, right?
0: Yeah, he's got a degenerative brain dementia, aphasia, which prevents him from like speaking and talking and his personality. So I would say if I had to pick a submarine, he's not ancient. He's, you know, what, 70? 71, but
2: now he's got to sit around all his family and can't talk anymore.
1: Who cares? He had a great life.
0: I mean, I would care. That the way he's going is pretty rough, Gene. Like,
2: yeah, you can't talk and you can just got to sit there and listen.
0: Can
2: you do that, Gene?
1: No.
0: He's got like this really bad form of dementia. They had to move him to a separate one-story home. And there's an on-site team that provides full-time support and care.
1: Well, that's eating his money up.
0: Well, yeah. I mean, I imagine so. But he's pretty much on his own in this house just waiting to die because he, like, the family will come and see him, mm-hmm. but he is so gone mentally. I had a friend.
1: Probably sad to be there.
0: It is sad. I had a friend whose father died of severe dementia, and it was really painful for him to go to like visit his dad because it wasn't the same person. Like when he did have any moments where he could speak and everything, it was nasty. Like they would get violent and vicious, and they say in situations like that, your family member dies twice. You know, they die once when you get the diagnosis and then they start to deteriorate and you've lost who they were as a person. And then they die again when they actually leave this earth. So, that's a pretty awful way to go. And for your family just to have to see you go. I mean, they had to move him into a completely separate house, you know, Gene.
1: That's terrible.
0: Yeah. Yeah.
1: I was just thinking about Jimmy Dial, good friend of mine. He got, his wife got dementia and died, and then he got dementia and his family put him in a little home. So I go to the home, visit him, and that day, he just seemed perfect. He had no dementia. He had no nothing wrong with him. He knew everything. He remembered everything. We talked for hours. So I broke him out of there.
2: Okay.
1: I took him out. So then, you know, the cops came and got him and got onto me real hard because they can't really get me for kidnapping because, you know, he walked out on his own and I walked, but because I talked, because I drove him, and then I was trespassed, so I couldn't go visit him, and then I finally snuck in and visited him, and that day that I go to visit him, he didn't even know me.
0: Yeah, it's tough.
1: And I just sat there and cried. I couldn't believe he didn't even remember my name. He couldn't. I was just wanting to laugh and have fun about, you know, busting him out and me breaking into the place to visit him again.
0: So you go visit him in this, you know, this mental care facility, and you're like, man, you're fine. I'm taking you out of here. This is ridiculous.
1: Let's go do something. Let's go grab your airboat. And we'll
0: go
1: take
0: race.
1: A ride. And so we snuck out of there. We had to walk out the side.
0: How long were you guys out?
1: 2 days.
0: 2 days you was on the lam?
1: Yeah.
0: Was there like a silver alert issue? Did they know?
1: I don't know what kind of alerts it was, but his sister got really mad about it.
0: When did this happen? What year?
1: 2 years ago.
0: Mm-hmm. I'm thinking this is like 20 years ago, Bobby.
1: Yeah. No.
0: And he had a friend that just
1: happened.
0: Like, this just happened 2 years ago. So
2: you said Jimmy Giles?
1: Yeah.
2: You mean Jimmy Giles, football
1: Jimmy
2: player?
1: Jimmy Dial.
2: Dial. I thought he was hanging out with the ex-Bucks player, Jimmy Giles.
1: No.
0: You get there, you're like, I'm taking you out of here.
1: I thought, what are you doing in here?
0: Where'd you take him, though? Was he staying with you?
1: What? Yeah, he stayed with me.
0: Okay, so you just took him to your house?
1: Yeah, and he hung out, and then, you know.
0: Did you let his family know that you had him?
1: Hell no. Why? He's a grown man.
2: I mean, don't you think they'd be worried about him?
1: Well, they didn't worry about him sticking him in the home.
2: Well, how do you know they didn't visit him?
1: Well, they didn't visit him much.
2: How do you know?
1: Because he said that.
2: Well, he didn't remember either.
1: Well, I didn't know that he wasn't remembering stuff. Because when I went there, he was perfectly fine.
2: Oh, so you guys could talk about old stories?
1: We did.
2: Oh, that's actually, yeah.
1: That messed me up.
2: Yeah.
1: Because now I'm thinking everybody's lying to me, and they just did it for his money.
0: Oh, so you were like, well, I'm going to get you out of here because they're just trying to take all your money.
1: You don't need to be in here.
0: So you take him back to your house. At any point in time in those 2 days that you had him there, did he show any signs or symptoms?
1: Yeah, he just didn't know where he was. And he was walking around a little bit. And
0: you never thought of taking him back?
1: Well, yeah, I told him he didn't want to go back.
2: Well, yeah, of course they don't want to go back.
0: So how did it end? It was like the police show up? Was it
1: an
0: ambulance?
1: They all rolled up in there, knocked on the door, and what? You got Jimmy Dahl here, and who are you? And then, of course, he's the police officer. And I go, well, why? He's well, you took him out of there. I didn't take nobody nowhere. Well, you were there with him. Yeah, I was there with him, and he left with me. He wanted to. What does that mean? Well, that's kidnapping. No, it ain't. He's not a kid, first of all. And second...
0: A kid.
1: There's no napping because we just walked right out of there.
0: He didn't take any naps. We stayed up all night talking.
1: So,
2: he remembered everything.
1: The sister's outside. You're a terrible guy. You're messing him up. Yeah, he needs to do everything the same every day. And I'm going like, you already buried him. He's dead to you, so just don't worry about him. Leave him alone. But they put him back in there. And then he needed to be in there because...
0: no crap.
1: I go to visit him, and then he doesn't know me, man.
0: How long after you broke him out and got trespassed from the facility did you break back in?
2: 1 hour.
1: About a month.
0: So it was a month later, and then
1: I got back in.
0: Yeah, it's ebbs and flows. It's peaks and valleys with dementia, and they'll have good days and bad days. And that's, from what I hear, is what makes it so difficult to deal with.
1: It was like a whole different dude.
0: I saw it with my mom at the end, when she had her cancer, and it had spread. I'm fairly certain, although we didn't really get a full diagnosis, it had spread to her brain. And she would be sitting there, and we'd be having a conversation, and then all of a sudden she would just stop talking to me and start like picking at her leg, and then she'd like come out of it and forget where we were in the conversation and everything. And I don't know if she was having mini strokes or what it was, but it's tough to see. How did you break back into the nursing home after you got trespassed?
1: Well, what I did was, wore big glasses, put my hair up in my hat.
0: No, you did not. You wore a disguise?
1: Yeah.
2: And what's your name? I'm Tom Lafger.
0: I'm Lean Gasker.
1: No, I said it was a son's name.
0: Oh, you went in and said you were his son?
1: Yeah.
0: And they just let you right on
1: in?
0: And
1: I rolled me right in. It's not like it's a high security place or nothing.
0: Clearly not. You took him right out of there and then came back in.
1: Whoa. We took some evasions there. We came out the side door and then walked the little spot around the flowers where they walk. And then we cut across the front lawn over to the left side, which got us over by the garbage, got us out that gate, out to the front to my car. It was pretty cool.
0: Look, you gave the guy an adventure that hopefully he remembered at the end, and it was something bright for him. Did you end up going to his funeral?
1: He's not dead yet.
0: Oh, he's still alive.
1: Oh, yeah.
0: Okay, but you haven't seen him since you went back that time a month later?
1: Because I don't want to cry.
0: Yeah.
1: He was a real man before this happened to him, and now he's like he's just terrible. It's terrible. The dimension's terrible.
0: Yeah.
1: I just get struck by lightning.
0: Yeah, no, I'm there with you on that. Because you kind of mourn him twice. Like, he's the guy you knew is gone,
1: yeah,
0: right?
1: Yeah, he's gone.
0: And then when he dies, it'll be sad too, but at the same time, it's a little less sad.
1: I feel worthless because I can't help him.
0: Yeah, yeah. No, I agree. I felt like that with my mom, with her passing. And I know this is bringing everybody down, but it is relatable. Have you had any close family members that had dementia or anything like that, Lum?
2: Oh yeah, I had my grandfather had it. We left him in his house.
1: So that's been a disease all our lives.
2: I never really heard about it
1: when we were young.
0: No, it's been around. That we understand it better now, Gene, and also we're able to treat people better, so they live a little bit longer with it. But no, dementia and this has been around. Alzheimer's is like diagnosed a little bit more. It's a form of dementia. But what did you what you were saying about your granddad?
2: Oh yeah, my mom didn't want to take him out of his house, so they actually paid for like a 24-hour nurse because they were thinking that if they left him in his house, that he would it would help him live longer than sticking him in like a facility.
1: Because that's what I wanted to do. I wanted to put Jimmy Doll in my renter house.
2: Yeah,
1: and then hire me.
2: A 24 nurse. Because they say once you put him in the facility,
1: and when
2: just,
1: I come home, you know, he can walk over into my yard and hang out in my shop and hang out with the dogs or with us, and we take care of him.
2: Was he an old? Was he a driver? Like a race car driver?
1: No. He was just a crew chief sponsor.
2: Let him come out and crank on the car a couple times.
1: Right.
2: Yeah.
1: That's what I wanted to do, man. I got in trouble for it.
0: Well, Gene, look, your heart was in the right place. I could understand why you wanted to bust your friend out of what essentially is a medical prison, you know? It was tough. It's my buddy's dad who had it. He would escape, and he would. He would just try everything. He would get physical with the nurses and then take off towards the end, which, you know, is funny and sad. Because you know
1: he hated his life at that moment.
0: I mean, obviously, they're it's just scary, and a lot of time alone, you know, because like you said, you're not going back to see Jimmy, and his kids aren't really going back to see him.
1: No, they're not.
0: And you know, it's got to be like one of the loneliest, toughest feelings in the world. I don't know though, because who knows what he's actually remembering and experiencing. But when he does have those like quick moments of lucidity, where he remembers things and has a connection. They say a lot of times, like music and things like that, will bring the people back to where they were and you know, bring back a memory or a person, an association. But it's tough, man. I feel a lot of compassion for anybody that's going through that and having to deal with that.
2: David Hernandez, $20.
1: No,
0: Gene, we can't see you, man. The people took you out.
2: Oh, yeah, the camera died.
1: Uh-huh.
0: Yep, so we can't see Gene Lasker.
1: Good.
0: No, we need to see Gene Lasker, so it's a good time. We'll take a break.
2: That's a great time.
0: And and let Mach get that fixed. We'll be back in a few minutes.
1: What happened, Mach? Did I do something wrong?
0: The Bubba Radio Network.
4: 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We'll be back to the Bubba the Love Sponge Show after this.

0: Welcome back to the Bubba the Love Sponge Show. Babyface Brian Matroney filling in for Mr. The Sponge. As he is in Indiana, he'll be back on the air Monday. Everybody is off tomorrow. Lummy and Mach are going to go raging tonight. They're going to have a rager.
1: Are you going to rage?
0: Absolute rager. As they don't have to wake up early on a Friday, yeah.
2: Hey, so them rabbit heads are dehydrated.
0: Okay, back to the rabbit heads. So it made a lot more sense once you showed it to me that she shipped it to you in parts and bags that were like each bag was sealed.
2: Hemhaus.
3: I think that's how you say it.
0: Okay.
4: Yeah. Name of it. Thank you,
0: yes. So you're going to go out and have a party tonight, right, Lum?
4: Oh, yeah. Right after my first little league practice, I'm going to go home, put the whiteboard up, and make sure I really study what those kids were doing, because I feel like that's what every other coach there has been doing.
0: Yeah, you touched on it yesterday and said, like, it's super serious, and some of these parents already have hitting coaches.
4: Well, I found out, too, some of the coaches are recording.
2: Well, you're doing the same thing with Walker.
4: No, I'm not. I'm not representing.
2: Well, I watch you on
4: Facebook. That's me.
0: I did see it too.
4: That's me having a. My dad used to take me outside. I don't pay hundreds of dollars.
2: Well, maybe somebody's dad don't know how to play ball, so they pay someone to help them teach their son how to play ball.
0: Oh, he's got you there, Lummy.
4: Hold on.
2: But you teach your ball. You work harder at teaching your kid how to hit that ball than you could pay somebody to do, because they're not going to care about them that much.
4: No, hold on.
2: Because how many times did you pick up that ball in front of me? I watched you pick up a ball 100 times.
4: Because I know the parents that actually are paying for them, they know baseball. Some of them are assistant coaches. They don't have $20.
2: Well, then you can't hate because the guy's got money and he doesn't have to do it himself.
4: They're analyzing the other kids. I'm not even just saying their kid. Like there's coaches that are recording these other kids and analyzing the different stuff so they could study where to put them and like what they need to improve on at 4 to 6 years old when these kids are running to third base when they get off of they hit the ball
0: or running the opposite way
4: exactly
2: or they start dancing like yours.
4: Listen, G, I think now they've said over the last year and a half, there's been like 15 fights between coaches and parents. A little too serious.
0: 15 fights in your league?
2: T-ball?
4: Yes.
0: In your league?
4: In my league alone, yeah.
0: Oh, my goodness.
4: Exactly.
2: That's crazy.
0: That's, why would anybody coach? Why would anybody volunteer?
4: So I have an assistant coach, and I've known him for about 2 years now, and I asked him because his kid plays.
2: Why, because they called the guy out and really wasn't?
4: No. He actually was thinking about not becoming a head coach because of this reason. But I asked him, I said, why don't you want to coach? You were an assistant last year. He goes, I don't want to deal with the parents.
2: Oh, wow.
4: And so that's what I have to look forward to.
0: I will say, and somebody made a good point in chat, Lummy, that I don't know how it is with you with Walker, but with my daughter, she does not take instruction well from us, but any other adult she will listen to and follow exactly the what they're saying. There's just like this.
2: You better get a hold of that.
0: Well, I meant not like in general, she'll listen to us like, hey, go, get ready for bed, whatever, that sort of stuff. But when we're trying to teach her to do something, there's this stubbornness there, where if somebody else like teaches her to do the same thing, she doesn't have that wall like, oh, I'm gonna be my own person here type of thing.
2: Let me, you're not a really good coach.
4: Why is that?
2: Because you don't have no enthusiasm in you for the student.
4: Well, my kid?
2: Yeah.
0: You're not enthusiastic enough for your son.
2: You're not enthusiastic.
4: Because
2: you're tired of picking the ball up.
4: I know how he likes it. He doesn't like excitement.
2: Oh.
4: He likes you to kind of think that he's doing okay. And then when he starts there, then you can't, but he doesn't want you to like go overboard. Otherwise, then for some reason he starts getting down on himself. I know what you're saying, Babyface, because it sometimes is happening with, but some reason he listens to me on baseball and he listens to Ashley on swimming and everything else. He doesn't listen to like for football, anything else he wants to do. But I know what you're saying. I want to be like, yeah, good job.
2: There was a couple there, man. He did a perfect swing, perfect hit. And you didn't say damn.
4: And if I went, good job, he'd go, no. No, it wasn't that good.
2: Oh, wow. Right.
4: Yeah,
0: see, they try to be difficult, Gene.
4: Yeah.
0: The kids are tough.
4: They're like a little Gene Lasker.
0: Yeah.
4: Jason Lindquist, $10. But I'm sure you're going to be out partying tonight because you don't have to work tomorrow, right?
0: Who, Gene?
4: No, you.
0: Oh, I work tomorrow.
4: Why don't you take off after
0: these 2 days? I'm not doing the radio show. Listen, I'll tell you right now, I was exhausted yesterday. I couldn't believe how tired I was. Now, granted, I did get up a little bit earlier, but this did wear me out. There was a stress and a pressure to it that
2: I
0: ain't gonna lie. It you know, Bubba said it, man, and he's tired when he leaves here and doesn't want to talk to people. And
3: he's a veteran.
0: And he's, well, yeah, he's a veteran, but I was right there with him. I was sitting at my desk and I felt like a zombie yesterday. And I was kind of just going through the motions, and I ultimately had to leave early and go home and rest because I was I was that tired. So
3: I worked at 11 o'clock last night on motors.
0: I cut out at 3 o'clock yesterday.
4: Did you tell all your clients about it?
0: No, no. But I was still like answering emails.
3: What kind of law firm do you do? You a divorce lawyer like your wife? I mean, like your boss?
0: My partner Regina does family law divorce. I do personal injury.
3: She's your partner now?
0: Well, she's been my partner since like 2015. We've been partners.
3: So you're on the on the name?
0: No, I thought Hunter.
3: Well, then you're not a partner.
0: Well, yes, you can be without your name on it, Gene. It's not all about the name. Hunter Law sounds like it's a good name. I mean, it's a powerful name. Hunter and Matroni just gums up the works. You know what I'm saying?
3: I'll change your last name.
0: Hunter and Prey. I'm Brian Prey.
3: It's got a good little ring to it now, you must say. You've practiced this before.
0: she talked to me about it, and she's like, when it was clear that I was going to be staying there and we were going to become law partners, she had a talk with me about it, and she's like, "Well, what do you think? Do you want to have your name on the door?" And I was like, "Nah, I don't need that. You know, the name's established, the firm's established. It's not like we're starting a new firm, and the name sounds good. So
3: okay, cool.
0: It's not ego. You know, I don't need to have my name on it. It's fine. Yeah. I like the checks. You know, that's the way I get rewarded." With paying myself, so that's the way I like to handle it.
3: Sweet.
0: Speaking of coaching, Gene, I don't know if you saw Kyle Singler. If you remember who he was or is,
3: no.
0: I guess. So he was on Duke University, really good basketball player for Duke. Went to the NBA, bounced around for about six. Well, didn't really bounce around. Played on two teams over the course of 6 years or so. But he's fallen on some hard times, and he's actually like posted these Instagram posts that are disturbing of him rambling about needing help and Coach K not helping people, and I don't know if you saw that. Did you get a chance to take a look at it?
4: Did you hear what
3: that's the dude right there?
0: Yeah, that's the dude. I've got
3: he's on crack.
4: Did you hear what he got arrested for? I think

0: him before assaulting her. She purportedly had marks on her face and arms. And then he posted another Instagram video 2 months later and claimed he didn't feel safe while alleging the child is being sexually, physically, emotionally, and spiritually abused. And then he took a shot at Duke saying, F y'all, Duke, Medford, Oregon, where he's from, everybody. So he's here's the videos.
1: Let's, did he take a hit in the head while he was playing?
0: I don't know here, but
2: this is to go out to as many people as possible. Man, Coach K has set me up. Set me up, man. I have no power and I have no house. I've reached out to Coach and everybody has turned the other way.
3: What's he in?
2: I've reached out to Coach and he has.
0: Yeah, it looks like a nice house.
2: Fully dismissed the message. And
1: this guy is not sane.
0: No, he's on drugs here.
2: You guys are cutting my power off, breaking into my house, stealing money, ruining my life.
3: Oh, boy.
2: Reached out to Coach K, and all he did is sit me on the bench. Thanks, man. Is that what we're doing at school? Sending people down? Teaching them up? Cool beans, man. Well, more to say, and I need this message to go out. Coach, where you at? Help my brother out. Thought we were on the same team, man.
1: Man?
3: Gene, what's he on?
1: Hell if I know. I'm not a drug
0: dealer.
1: It's
0: got to be meth, right?
1: Meth? Or it sounds worse than that.
0: Like, angel dust?
1: Yeah, that's what I would say.
3: I mean, what's the big drug in Oklahoma right now?
0: I don't know what the big drug is in Oklahoma. I haven't really kept up with Oklahoma narcotics and what's popular there. I don't know, man. What is the big drug
3: in Oklahoma?
0: I guess
3: I'll find out. But, I mean, I know that, you know, there's, what, the fentanyl. But I guess that wouldn't be fentanyl.
0: That's not fentanyl.
3: Yeah, because...
0: Yeah, I mean, I know fentanyl's big everywhere, but methamphetamine's pretty big. Mexican ICE continues to move through there. Emerging additives warn that cheap, potent additives like xylazine, which is an animal tranquilizer.
1: That's what he's on.
0: And nitazines are increasingly hiding inside standard street drugs. So maybe he's getting some tainted drugs. Mm. Here's another video of him.
2: Where are we as a society, man? Kicked out of restaurants. I can't even live in.
0: All right. Well, we don't need to see any more of that because I'm sure I'm going to have to dump it three more times. I was very proud of him in the first video, Lummy. The whole top. Whoops, I hit it again on accident. I was waiting for him to drop a bomb. And he never cursed. I was like, oh, this guy is tweaked out of his mind. He's going to drop some F-bombs, some S-bombs. Something's coming. And then he went through the whole video and didn't curse. And then he got me. He got me. He set me up.
3: Looks like he's been arrested a lot in the last 3 years.
0: Yeah, it's sad. You know, mental health and things. Have you? I had... I got good advice from Stephen Diaco once, so I had I'm sitting at work. This is like circa 2009, 2010 maybe. And I'm sitting at work and all of a sudden out of nowhere, I get a call from my college roommate, my freshman year college roommate. And he's going off on, I'm done with this much. He's going off on, like, they're after me. People are after me. They're trying to get me. And I'm like, what are you talking about?
1: This was
0: about?
1: How long after you was in college?
0: This would have been about a decade since I'd last seen. Well,
1: 10 years later, he's calling.
0: So he came to my, he had come to my wedding, my first wedding. So that would have been 2003.
1: You've been married twice?
0: Yeah. I got divorced. So he came to my first wedding in 2003, and so this would have been 2010. So he calls me up, and I'm literally sitting at my desk. I remember exactly where I was at Adams and Diaco in the Bank of America building there in downtown Tampa. And he's like, they're after me. I need your help. And at first, I didn't

0: know he was crazy and having like this mental break. And I'm like, what's up? And he's like, they've been trying to get me. He's like, I don't know who to trust. He's like, I can't trust my doctor there. And then all of a sudden I'm like, oh man, he's having some problems. So come to find out, he was in Washington, D.C. And I'm sitting there. I had never dealt with somebody having a mental health break like that. And I'm thinking to myself, I need to go to D.C. and help this guy out. And Stephen Diaco gets wind of it, and he comes up to me. He's like, Brian, you can't fix crazy, and you don't chase crazy. He's like, you run away from crazy. He's like, you just can't do anything with that. Like, you're not going to be able to get that guy the help that he needs by going there. He said, call somebody, see if you can get in touch with a family member, dig around online. He goes, but you going there physically to Washington, D.C. is not going to turn out well. And I took his advice. I ran away from crazy on that one. I tried to help him. I called him a few times. I actually got him to give me the name of his doctor. I called his doctor, and they had switched up his medication, and he was having this break, and his doctor was able to get him back in. And then he called me about 2 weeks later and apologized and thanked me for helping him the way I did. But it was pretty crazy to get a call out of the blue like that. Have you ever had that happen with you?
1: I mean, there might have been a fan that kind of went off the deep end there. I haven't heard from him because...
0: Carrie Underwood?
1: Yeah. Kind of ran, like tried and, like you're saying, kind of got that advice of leave, run. Find someone that knows him, family member, and reach out to them and just you can't help them. And that was about it. And I haven't heard from him since.
0: Yeah, yeah, I have not either. And that was pretty crazy, right? I mean, that was a turn.
1: Yeah, that was a quick turn.
0: A quick turn, and you're trying to, like, it's one of those things where, especially with that one, it was so obvious that, it, like, how are you not seeing this, dude?
1: Yeah, that's what, that's, there were so many people telling him that, and it was like you're saying, it was just when you cross that crazy path, and you can't do anything about it.
2: You don't know you're there.
1: Run. Well, you got to run. Otherwise, you're going to get sucked in.
0: Yeah, no, you got to run. What about you, Gene? Have you ever had anybody close to you that kind of lost their marbles?
3: No.
0: Wow, that's good.
3: Yeah,
0: you don't want that. I would love to see the way Gene Lasker handled crazy. Listen here, what is wrong with you?
3: Take him out.
0: Do I need to slap you in the face? You wouldn't.
1: Actually, I would wonder how Gene would handle the Carrie Underwood, Tom Brady guy.
3: I don't know.
0: So we had a person.
2: I feel sorry for him out of the box.
0: Close to the show. Listen to this, Gene. So close to the show was a pretty normal guy by all accounts.
1: No, super normal.
0: You know, great fan, great listener. All of a sudden is like catfished online and convinced that he is in a relationship, an online relationship with Carrie Underwood.
3: Oh, I remember that.
0: Yeah. And is like sending gift cards because her people are tying up her
2: and
0: money.
2: And he really did?
0: He did all that. Yeah.
2: He did all that.
0: Yeah. He did all that. And was just like, he called into the show We're all having conversations with him. Like, look, man, it's not real. And was just so convinced that he was, or deluded, I don't know, that he was in a relationship with Carrie Underwood, and he was helping her and had to send her, you know, iTunes gift cards and things like that because her people had all of her money tied up. And
2: her, pay her motel bill one time or something, he had to send her money?
0: Yeah.
1: Her food.
0: Yeah, yeah, food, Uber Eats. And
2: wow.
0: Like crazy stuff. So, yeah, that's the type of stuff that's like, man, how do you get there? How do you end up there, you know?
2: A blood vessel in your brain pops and you get weird?
0: Yeah.
1: Or some kind of like bad gas station drugs.
0: Yeah, no.
1: For Kyle, yeah, gas station drugs.
2: What is that?
0: Oh, that's the stuff like they sell these pills in gas stations and they're supposedly like...
2: The ones up front?
0: Yep. Yep, like, you know, not like reputable gas stations, like the
2: dot heads,
0: you know, what Gene would call like the Haji Mart, right?
2: Yeah.
0: Yeah. What does that even mean, Haji?
2: Dot head.
0: Yeah, but what is it? What
2: camel
0: does it
2: jockey
0: come from?
2: Jeez. Sam. The Sam.
0: Okay, Gene. Okay. We got the dump built back up. I don't need to have to hit it again. We get what you're going to say there. I'm going to change the subject here then, because I see where Gene's going with this. But no.
2: I didn't go nowhere with it. No,
0: they put these crazy drugs inside these pills.
2: But what do they say on them? What is it for?
0: They don't say any.
2: Speed to help you up all night? Or what?
0: Yeah, they'll say like for sexual performance or for mental sharpness. Really? And and you have no idea what's in these pills that you're putting in. There's no ingredients. Sometimes they'll list a couple ingredients, but there's this guy online that'll send it away for testing, and it'll come back, and the stuff that's in it is insane. Like, just, you know, and they're pharmaceutical drugs that are in there. Like, one of them was Viagra. Well, look, yeah, that's going to help your sexual performance, but that can also have, if you have heart problems, that can have serious cardiac issues. And they're selling this stuff in gas stations and unlabeled, unmarked stuff. It's a dangerous game. Stay away from gas station pills.
1: Yes.
0: But like, so we don't go into any racism or anything like that. We'll switch gears here. I normally do Three Question Thursday with Bubba. Since Bubba's not here, I figured I would do it with Gene. Are you okay with that, Gene?
2: What is that you're doing?
0: It's Three Question Thursday. It's are you familiar with this?
2: Yeah, I think so.
0: Personal
2: question, personal.
0: Yeah, just sometimes it's not too personal or anything like that. Sometimes it's just...
1: You ask him what his favorite chocolate bars are.
0: You know, sometimes it's something light like that, and sometimes something... No, seriously. Sometimes
2: favorite
0: it's a
2: chocolate bar.
1: I did.
2: You did?
0: I asked Bubba to rank his favorite candy bars.
2: Oh.
0: And he did. But it could be anything. I got questions for you. None of them have to do with chocolate. I don't know if Mach can play the intro for Three Question Thursday. I didn't give him a whole lot of notice, but I was looking for it on the button board here, but I didn't know where it would be on there. I'm learning now. I'm watching it here. Oh, it's under Z Morning Zoo. Oh man.
1: You got to pot up.
0: Oh, yeah, hold on. Okay. Yep. So I'm potting. That's going to be on four, you said, Lummy?
1: Yeah.
0: All right. Kick it.
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0: All right. There we go. Gene, that's Three Question Thursday. That's the intro, brought to you by Hunter Law. 844-ASK-GINA. 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So, Gene, first one I want to ask you is, what would you want to do for a living if you could have done anything in the world? If you could have been anything at all, doctor, astronaut, rock star, sports star, what would Gene Lasker have wanted to be for a living? Other than the powder coat and badass that you are.
2: But what about my racing?
0: Well, you could have said, I want to be a race car driver, you know, professional, but would you have wanted to be NASCAR? Would you have wanted to be an open wheel? What, you know?
2: If I could have picked it on my own.
0: Yeah, you could have been anything in the world.
2: I would have wanted to be a leader of some kind, like a government leader. Maybe not the president, but... close to it.
1: Like a
2: general.
0: Oh, a military general?
2: Yeah, something like that. I would like to be in a leader.
0: Do you think
2: tell people what to do and mold the country and straighten people out from being idiots?
0: I think you'd be a good boot camp instructor. I could see Gene Lasker like that, like you know, what is it, Paris Island? Where they train them and Gene like getting people into gear and into shape. I could have seen that. What say you, Lummy? Do you think Gene would have been a good boot camp?
1: Yeah, I could totally see it. I can't really see Gene yelling at him, though. I could just see Gene just absolutely mocking them and making fun of them.
2: That works, too.
1: Yeah, exactly. I just can't see. I don't think I've ever seen
0: Gene. You call that a push-up?
1: I've just never seen Gene yell. Gene, do you yell?
2: Not really. I mean, I talk loud as it is. So, I mean, as far as getting way up there yelling, no, because yelling makes people pay attention. And when you're in that predicament of being mad, you don't want a lot of people watching.
0: Oh, so you're saying it draws too much attention.
2: Yeah. You want to just do it, you know, because most of the times if I ever got in an altercation with somebody, I don't really say much. Now you got nothing to say. I just do it.
0: That's the scariest dude to deal with, too. Right, yeah. The guy that you don't know. Like, he's walking back to his truck. He's like, I mean, he hasn't yelled. He hasn't gotten angry or anything. Oh, he's coming back with a bottle of acid and is going to throw it in my face.
2: You know, you just don't want other people to pay attention to what you're doing. So, no, I don't really yell much, I don't guess.
0: So maybe drill sergeant wouldn't have been your jam.
2: No, but I would have wanted to be a leader to help people do the right thing in society. You know, I think there's a few of us, few people like me that should have went into government, so we might not be in the predicament we're in right now.
0: Yeah.
2: Because we'd have used a little bit more sense and not worried about the money so much at the end.
0: Well, that's the thing. You're not a corrupt person. You're a lot of things, Gene, but you're at the end of the day, you're a good, honest human being, and you wouldn't steal or take advantage of the situation for your own personal gain or anything like that. So I agree. I think you'd be a great politician in the sense that you would be fair and honest, and everything that you would do would be because you truly believed it was the right thing, not because you had some sort of ulterior motive.
2: Exactly.
0: What about you, Lummy? If you could have been anything else in the world for a living, what would you have
1: probably
0: been?
1: Back up, I mean, my head only kind of goes to just being a baseball player.
0: Yeah.
1: That's it.
0: That's what you wanted to be?
1: Yeah, just be a pitcher.
0: How far did you make it?
2: You're way too big to be a pitcher.
1: I used to be smaller.
2: You used to be smaller?
1: Yeah. I mean, the first I went, I played.
2: Who that guy that did all the hitting and got the home runs and then found out that he was doing steroids?
1: Mark McGuire?
2: Yeah, that's who you are.
0: Barry Mark Bonds. McGuire.
1: Oh, thank you. Minus the steroids.
2: Because you're big like him.
1: Yeah, now. Yeah. Now I am. Back in the day, I wasn't.
2: Oh, really?
1: But yeah, no, just baseball.
0: Just baseball?
1: Yeah.
0: Okay.
2: What went wrong with you? Why did you go from being fit to not? On purpose?
1: Yeah. Yeah, I got lazy,
2: Gene. You didn't want to play baseball no more?
0: Gene, you were just as big as a house a year ago, and now you're fit and everything, but why are you fat shaming Lummy?
2: I'm not trying to fat shame.
1: Hey, fat boy, why'd you get so fat? You need to be in shape now. You're just a fat ass.
0: Hey, Tubby, why'd you let yourself go?
1: Look at me. I'm all skinny.
2: But I was never a baseball player. Even when I was skinny, I didn't play sports, man. I don't know why, but.
1: I mean, so, listen, you got
2: you
1: big.
2: You was good at it, man. You went to college and did it.
1: You were a good race car driver, and then you couldn't fit in your seat. I mean, what's the difference?
0: He's got you there, Gene.
2: I could before I got fat.
1: Yeah, that's what I'm saying. I mean, look.
2: My last two shows I was ever in, I won. So I left at a high note.
1: Oh, is that when you were 300?
2: No, I was only 250 then.
0: The car couldn't slide into the turns.
2: I got to 300 after I got out of racing.
1: Yeah, and I got over 225 after I got out of baseball.
2: I was poisoned, though. I mean, it wasn't just from eating hamburgers. I was poisoned.
0: Wait, hold on. Poisoned by who or what?
2: By my doctor giving me prednisone.
0: Oh, you were on how long were you on prednisone?
2: 3 years.
0: 3 years straight?
2: Straight.
0: How do you not have pie face?
2: I did. Did you see me when I was 313 pounds?
0: 3 years straight on prednisone.
2: Yeah.
0: Is that doctor unalived?
2: he's an old dude, and he just he didn't care no more about his patients. He just pushed the pills on you. I mean, it kept me walking. It kept me being in business. It kept me working, making money. But I was gaining weight every month, you know, to the point where I freaked out, and then got a different doctor, and then went the reverse angle.
0: Well, that's great. I'm glad that you're.
2: But the prednisone poisoned my kidneys, and I had kidney failure for a little bit there.
0: Oh my goodness!
2: I mean, they rate your kidneys like 1 to 10.
1: Yeah,
2: yeah. I was way up there at 10, 11.
0: How are you now?
2: 2.
0: Oh, really?
2: Yeah.
0: Well, that's good.
2: Yeah, that's great. Great.
0: Your BUN and your creatine and all that is coming back good.
2: Yep.
0: Well, that's good to hear. That's good to hear.
2: I'm pretty healthy now.
0: I would have been I would want to have been a rock star. I think that that's like the coolest life you could possibly have. You know, coming up.
1: What would you have played? Or you probably were saying?
0: Yeah, lead singer, please. I mean,
2: lead singer, please.
0: Yeah. Voice of an angel over here.
1: Well, what kind of music?
0: Alternative rock. That's real music. Alternative rock for sure.
2: Would you like to have dated Stevie Nicks?
0: I would have definitely
2: I'd definitely hit that.
0: I'd party with Stevie Nicks right now. I'd blow in her blowhole.
1: Do you ever sit there and just write your own songs then?
0: No, just parodies. I'm not. That's the thing is, like, I would love to do it. I don't have the talent. I mean, I'm well aware of that. I don't have the talent to do it. See, Lasker probably had the talent to be, to move up as a race car driver. You probably had the talent to be an athlete.
4: What slowed me down from being professional and just making a living for the rest of my life was my daughter being born handicapped.
0: Yeah,
4: and I couldn't leave home.
0: Mm. Yeah, you were great. Great to her and an angel.
4: Well, she was only supposed to live like a year or two, maybe three, and we got her through 14 years from the type of care we took with her.
0: Yeah, no. For people that don't know or aren't familiar, Gene, yeah, had a very handicapped daughter and mm-hmm. took amazing care of her and absolutely you lived for that girl.
4: I had to. Yep. I mean, it was the card I was dealt.
0: Right.
4: So I did the right thing. You know, like 86% of people, when a baby's that bad off, they give them up.
0: Wow, really?
4: 86%.
0: That's insane.
4: And I wasn't going to be one of them.
0: Well, and you think you attribute that to your background and your upbringing when, you know, being through the system and all that?
4: I don't know. Just like, God gave me a little bit of care in me, I guess. Yeah. I don't know.
0: Yeah. Well,
4: it was mine. You know, it was mine. And now I had to deal with it, and so I dealt with it. I did the right thing.
0: Well, you're a
4: that kept me out of the professional part of it, for sure, because I would have been in a handbag traveling around racing 8 months out of the year. She wouldn't have lived long that way because she was a repeat person. Everything had to be the same every day, otherwise she stressed out and freaked out.
0: Oh. Yeah, that's tough. Well, I guess you kind of lived it. I mean, that's almost like having, you know, to deal with somebody with like a severe medical issue like that is,
4: yep.
0: You know, like what we were talking about.
4: She took
0: earlier.
4: So many steroids that her drool out of her mouth would make pimples on her face.
0: Oh my goodness.
4: Give her a rash around her lips. And because she didn't swallow good, she didn't have a good suction. So, I would have to get up three or four times a night and strategically lay the pillow the one way towards the left side with her head there, and I would slowly pick her head up and then pull the pillow 3 inches to the left and get her out of the spit.
0: So she wasn't sitting in that saliva, that wetness?
4: So, right.
0: And getting a rash.
4: And so she never had a rash because of that.
0: Oh, man. Well, she was blessed to have you, Gene, and you know, this is tough to transition out of, but question number two for you would be, what... And it may not be anything that we know about. It may be, you know, behind the scenes or something, you know, that you guys kept, super Iggy on it. But what was the worst fight that you've ever had with Bubba? Like,
4: I've had a few fights with Bubba.
0: Oh, I know.
4: I mean, we threw hands on each other.
0: When was that?
4: Out of town, racing.
0: And you guys just got in each other's face and threw hands?
4: Yeah, he just, you know, he was just being a wise ass, and I just didn't really want to hear it. You know, you're not on the microphone, Mr. Microphone, so shut up.
0: Mr. Microphone. So who threw the first punch?
4: Me.
0: Oh, really?
4: I pushed him.
0: Oh, you pushed him.
4: And then, you know, he wrapped me up, and then I threw him down, and we knocked holes in the wall at the motel. We had to grab us a guy on the side to patch everything up.
0: You got a drywall guy at the motel?
4: Yeah. Well, one of the guys that works there, we talked to him. We said, hey, man, we'll pay you to fix it right quick. And they did. Jeez. So that's how we got away with that part. But the worst fight, I don't know. I'm trying to... I would say we was out of town and at that race that we split up there for a while because of it. But just the stress of hauling them race cars around the country and racing and not doing good at the time that I needed to perform. And I felt like, you know, I was had myself pulled out too thin by help trying to keep his big ass winning and running good. Because him doing good got us the sponsorships and bring the money in. So I started dealing with making sure he did good and not me. And then I hated myself for that. And then I hated him.
0: Oh, so is that what led to the shoving fight?
4: Yeah.
0: And then the ultimate?
4: Yeah.
0: Did you guys actually throw blows, or was it just a wrestling match?
4: It was a wrestling match with a few blows in there.
0: Who got the worst of it?
4: Well, he smashed me.
1: Really?
4: Man. Yeah, man, it's weight.
0: Oh, did he come down on top of you?
4: Oh, yeah. He's a wrestling guy, man. I mean, when it come down to the wrestling part, he had me then.
0: Yeah.
4: You know, as long as I was standing up, I could get some blows in. And then he would duck it out and try to turn, and then I would smash him into the wall and pop his head into the drywall and stuff like that. But
0: how many holes are we talking about? Three holes.
1: Three holes with his head?
4: Well, one was his head, one was my head, and one was my butt.
0: Oh, my
1: okay.
4: Because I come running at him, and he jumped off the bed and did a, he thought he was a...
1: He jumped off the bed like a wrestler?
4: Yeah, and kicked me. And when he kicked me, I kind of like folded forward, and I went backwards into the wall. My butt hit the wall between the two beams.
1: You guys were fully dressed, right?
4: Yeah.
0: No, we were butt-ass naked.
1: Was this a motel or a hotel?
4: Yeah, I don't know.
0: Were you guys sharing a room? Is. Well, motels have the doors on the outside.
4: So no, his room was on the left, and mine was on the right, and the door in between us.
0: Okay, so you had a shared, like that shared space room there, you know, adjoining rooms.
4: Right,
0: they call
4: adjoining
0: those.
4: Rooms, and his side had the big office spot where we were watching the TV from.
0: So Bubba jumped up onto the bed and then jumped on you?
4: Hell yeah. And then when he jumped on the one bed and jumped from the one bed off onto me, that's when the fight was pretty much over because I couldn't breathe anymore.
0: So he did the Bubba splash
1: yeah, from his bed?
4: Yeah.
0: So there's two beds in each room?
4: There was two beds in his room.
0: Okay.
4: Only one of mine.
1: So he Bubba, wow, Bubba doing the Bubba splash in an actual fight.
0: Oh, I can.
4: It was an actual fight.
0: I cannot wait until Gary Cantrell makes the AI video version of this Bubba Gene Lasker epic hotel room brawl. So you guys are making holes in the wall there. Anybody around in the other rooms?
4: Our crew was outside and they heard it happening, but then no one came in to help either one of us.
0: So you guys could have been killing each other. So he's like, he's crushing you.
4: Yeah.
0: So he's on top of you, and he's like pancaking you into the bed. And
4: as long as I could stay out from under him, I was doing great.
0: Yeah, but then he gets you, and he's got you Bubba splashed, and you're pinned to the bed. How do you end it? Do you like tap out? Do you say enough?
4: I crawled to the door, opened it up, and got walked out.
0: Oh, you had to like literally get out of there, physically remove yourself.
4: Uh-huh.
0: So you crawl over to the door. You slide off the bed, crawl over to the door.
4: Yeah, he sees I can't breathe good, and so he stopped.
0: Okay. And he's probably out of breath at this point, too, right?
4: Yeah, plenty out of breath. He was glad for the reprieve.
0: Because if it had gone one more round, it would have been all Lasker.
4: He was already running out of gas.
1: That was a pretty impressive bed, though. I mean, to hold up. I mean,
4: and it
1: was,
4: held him up.
1: What
4: yeah.
1: Was, what was Bubba weighing at that time?
4: Oh, pretty heavy.
1: Like,
4: about 275.
1: Oh, okay.
0: So,
1: that's not too bad.
0: So you get out of the room, and then, like, is the racing over at this point? Do you guys have to race the next day?
4: You had to race that night.
0: Okay, so you guys had to go then and race that night, and you guys are, like, sharing.
4: I think we was at, like, at a rain out. Excuse me. We was at, like, a rain out.
0: It was a rain out deal. Okay. And you guys got into this fight.
4: So we wasn't going to race at all. We were just spending the night, and then we were waiting it out to see if they were going to run, but it ended up to be a rain out, so then we traveled home.
0: And then after that, you guys kind of separated for a little bit?
4: Pretty much. We didn't say much to each other. And then when we got to the house, you know, and he went his way and I went mine, I just didn't bring his car to the track the next Saturday.
1: So he was sitting there at the track waiting for you to show up?
4: Well, he rolled up in there, and he didn't have no car, so he knew something was up.
1: Oh, boy.
0: Jesus, Gene. Thought bygones were bygones.
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5: 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He is in Indiana on vacation. 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
6: Really?
5: Wow.
7: Yes.
5: So if you go in there and just buy some gear, you can get that.
7: So, Gene, after your Harley's done, you're...
6: slipping in there and bringing me some camouflage and just coming in there like four times in one day.
5: Gene's like, the way I see it, $11,000 worth of work, you owe me 33 coolers. I could see Gene Boss hogging his way in there and being like, yeah, nope. Break him up into 40 $300 orders. Gene, before we went to break, we were doing Three Question Thursday, and you shared a phenomenal story of the worst fight that you and Bubba had, which was at some hotel motel in the Midwest somewhere.
6: Yeah.
5: And you guys put holes in the wall and had to hire hotel staff to fill them. So that was kind of your worst fight ever. But what is your best memory, your favorite time that you ever spent with Bubba, if you had to pick out one?
6: My favorite time that I spent with Bubba. I never really thought of that. Kind of gay thinking that.
5: Not like in a gay way.
6: I know, but anything like that's kind of...
5: Like, you know, your fondest memory. Like, when you go back and you're like, that was a great
6: My fondest
5: time.
6: Memory is, okay, so we're at the big house, and, you know, he's just a dumbass redneck like me, and he's just got all this money, so he buys that big old house, all that marble, all that stupid stuff, like $100,000 kitchen table. Come on, man. We didn't even eat there. We ate pizza on the damn top by the sink, you know? But anyway, I bring in Tyler's first little car, battery operated. I move all the chairs and I slide that $100,000 table over and make me an oval track around the center portion of the kitchen. And Bubba's mad. I touched anything. And I'm going like, well, we don't even use it. You know, who cares? Shut up. Watch this kid drive. And Tyler whipped around that center section, and about 5 minutes into it, he was doing it like he was supposed to. We didn't even teach him how to turn the wheel right to make a left. He was doing it. And I said, did you see that? And Bubba started crying.
5: Oh, really?
6: And Bubba started crying, and he sat down, and he goes, he's going to be the man. Look at him. We didn't even, did you show him that? I didn't show him anything. I just gave him the car. And we spent the rest of that day watching him lap after lap after lap, having the greatest time as a little driver. He was three.
5: He was three.
6: He was three.
5: Excuse me. And this battery-powered car you bought him.
6: Yeah, it was like a little Indy car, battery-powered. It was cool.
5: Was it fast? I mean,
6: It did like 7 mile an hour. Fast for inside the house.
5: Yeah, fast for inside the house and fast for a three-year-old.
6: Yeah.
5: That you're sticking behind the wheel for the first time.
6: Yep. And the kid did such a great job, and Bubba was crying.
5: Aww.
6: But me and Bubba had some great times in the beginning because, you know, the girl that had the baby, Tyler's mom, wouldn't let Bubba watch the kid on his own. He always had to have a witness. So I was his witness. So I was around for the baby being a baby and brand new in the beginning. It was a good time. You know, it was no make believe stuff, no radio. It was real. I got a baby now.
5: Real life.
6: Yeah, real life. And we had some good times then. Oh. But him crying and watching Tyler be knowing he was going to be something, and look at him now, he's unbeatable. That's probably one of the best times I had with him.
5: Now, do you think Tyler could take the next step up, or do you think
6: I just think that Tyler's I don't know, he won't leave home. You got to leave home to be somebody. You got to go to Pennsylvania or Indiana and move there, even if you only get a job at the radiator shop that sells the race car radiators, and then find you a ride, and then one ride will lead to the next ride, will lead to your best ride, will lead to making a living,
5: right?
6: And he won't leave.
5: So that's what's holding him back.
6: So he's just going to be like I was, the big fish in the little pond.
5: And, you know, there's
6: that's
5: something
6: fun.
5: To that. Yeah.
6: Don't get me wrong, but you got to make a regular living to make that living. Yeah, you know, and you got to depend on somebody to buy your stuff for you, unless you make good money like I did and buy my own stuff. So he's got to kiss some butt to drive around here compared to going out of town where he's needed, where people race for a living and they need a good driver, and he's that guy.
5: But yeah. Do you know if he's ever been offered that by a team up there or anything like that?
6: I don't know. I don't know, but I know whatever he gets into, he wins in it, no matter what he drives. And that's a unique fellow because, you know, I'm really good on sprint cars, but I get into a door car and I'm not really that good. You know, he gets in a door car in the same night. He drives three different style of race cars, completely different style of driving, and wins in all three classes in one night. That is kind of, that's only a Tony Stewart, Jack Hottenchild, or Jack Hewitt type person, or Larson. And he's one of those guys.
5: Dustin Kegel.
6: But he's got to get out. He's got to get out of town to be somebody, and he won't leave.
5: Yeah. Well, maybe he'll take the leap at some point. Lummy, what's your fondest memory with Bubba, if you had to pick one?
7: Oh, man, that's tough.
6: So many fond memories with him. How
7: yeah, every day has been a fond memory. I mean, it's hard to tell, you know?
5: It's not even remotely believable.
7: I mean, probably the first time I met him, you know, was one of my fondest memories.
5: And what was that?
7: Just, you know, walking up and shaking his hand, and it was, I was
6: awestruck. So you was a mark in the beginning?
7: No. Yeah,
5: where'd you first meet him?
6: What's here the big deal about shaking studios. His hands in the beginning?
7: Because, you know, had this aura around him, and I was like, oh, man, that's Bubba the Love Sponge. I've heard of him.
6: I realized that aura was stupid.
5: How'd you end up there? Like, were you an intern?
7: Yeah, I was an intern. Yeah, I sent an email.
6: I'm signing up for free.
7: Yeah, during
6: a whipping post for free.
7: Yeah, during the satellite shows.
6: I never got that intern stuff.
7: Well, listen,
5: we ruined some people.
7: I got a college credit out of it.
6: Yeah. Now, Bubba was smart about that, wasn't he?
5: Well, so back in the day, Spice and Brent would go to the different colleges and post it. Oh, Big Dick.
7: Well,
5: yeah.
7: So what I would do, what I did was, so I heard so I got Sirius for Bubba. And they were running 25 would get on early on in 2006 and was like, hey, we need help. You know, if you want to intern for college credits, we'll, you know, get it. So I sent an email in, went in, talked to Big Dick, and came in.
6: Oh.
7: So there it is. And now I'm here.
6: So did you ever really in the beginning really want to, man, I gotta get out of here?
7: Yeah, well, that's when I quit the first time.
6: Oh, really?
7: Yeah, it was after I couldn't take it with Big Dick and them.
6: Nobody liked Big Dick.
7: I know. Well, that's why I quit.
6: I mean, who named him?
7: Bubba.
5: Bubba. It wasn't because he was well endowed. It's because he was a jerk to everybody.
6: Yeah.
5: Nobody liked Big Dick. Did you ever have any physical fights with Bubba Lummi?
7: No. I would never do that.
5: You'd crush him, though, right?
7: Oh, no. He would take me. I mean, listening to what he did to Gene Lasker.
6: Dude, he's a professional wrestler.
7: Yeah, exactly. But Babyface, okay. You don't understand
6: that. I know wrestling's make-believe, but all them moves ain't make-believe. And when he knows how to put you in a hold, that ain't make-believe. And when he doesn't let go of you in that hold, that hurts.
7: Yes.
5: Well, thank you for participating in Three Question Thursday, Gene and Lummi. We are all appreciative.
6: Whew, made it through that one.
5: You
6: huh,
5: did.
6: Lummi?
5: You did great, man. The fight story, I had never heard it. I don't know if you ever shared that one on the air before.
6: Not really.
5: But that was a cool one, and I pray that Gary's able to make an AI version of that fight. Because you gave enough detail. That's why I kept going with it, because I was like, I want more detail so that he can really paint the picture with you narrating it. I'm praying he can do that, so... speaking of the Bubba splash was pretty powerful. How about the flooding in Nepal? Have you guys seen that? Are you aware of this?
7: Yeah, I started seeing it. I mean, people started sending their pictures or their videos from their phone.
5: Yeah,
7: it's kind of crazy.
5: 900 people missing.
6: Where is it at?
5: Nepal?
6: Yeah.
5: It's like right by Tibet, like over like China, India area.
6: Who cares?
5: Like
6: I don't care about Nepal.
5: If I said it was Nepal, Indiana, you'd be like,
6: yeah,
5: oh, that
6: then
5: was
6: I'm
5: the
6: wondering,
5: problem.
6: You know, maybe we need to send some help.
5: Well, we'll probably send some form of help, I imagine. I mean, this is...
6: Yeah, but we won't help ourselves, but we'll help them. See, that's where I needed to be in the government.
5: Yeah, you'd be like, screw them Nepalese.
6: No, yeah, we're not fixing that, you know?
5: Well, 900 people are missing, 359 have died... as these floodwaters just devastated the country there.
6: Where did it come from? Rain?
5: Supposedly, as I was talking to Macho Man, there was like this big wall of ice or something up in a mountain, and it melted, and the water came. So I have some video of the floodwaters coming through
6: that
5: here.
6: Water.
5: So you can see this here. Let me see if there's audio tied to it, too. So hold on one second. So we got no audio.
6: Everybody's
5: on it,
6: running.
5: Yeah, they're running because look.
6: Nuh-uh.
5: Yep.
6: Well, why run now?
7: Well, I don't think they were.
6: No, they're
5: look
6: dumb.
5: At that wall of water, yeah.
6: Well, how strong was that, huh?
5: Yeah, here,
6: are they
5: here
6: running
5: it comes.
6: Again?
5: It's going to come from right there.
6: Nuh-uh.
5: Yep.
6: It's going to knock that building down? Please do.
5: Look at that.
6: Look at that.
5: Like nothing left. Like a bomb went off.
6: Yeah, like 911.
5: Like a straight bomb went off. That's insane, the power of that
6: mud.
5: Moving water. Look, another wave came through there. It took out what was left.
6: Yeah, they need some help.
5: No, not President Lasker's not sending them nothing.
7: Nope.
6: Well, I didn't see all this. They need a little bit more help.
5: There's I mean, and right now the number's 900 missing. I imagine that's going to grow to more. Here's
7: I sent you one, too.
6: It was 900 in that picture running.
7: It was one guy who kind of, he just kind of sitting there videoing it, and then he puts it on himself for a second, and then he actually starts running.
6: Then he dies.
5: You sent it to me where?
7: In the messenger.
5: Oh, okay. I'll have to check it here. I got it. Let me play this one real quick. This is another video of the flash flood in Nepal's Rasuwa district.
6: That's 40 feet tall.
5: I mean, that's insane.
6: Look at it come down. Uh-oh, all that's messed up in here.
5: Yeah, it's all messed up to begin with. That dam has no chance.
6: No, that's what I'm saying.
5: It just busts right through that dam.
6: Busted right through it. It made a bigger hole than it ever had.
5: And then you see the people down here running, Gene.
6: Oh, they're done.
5: They're running. They're like, oh God, what are we? They got a heavy equipment in a van. The water hasn't come over to them yet.
6: They're looking up a little bit.
5: So well, yeah.
6: We're coming though.
5: Yeah. Yeah, the dam itself hasn't fully failed.
6: No.
5: Are you translating for us, Gene?
6: Yeah.
5: Yeah. Yeah, the dam itself hasn't fully failed.
6: No.
5: Are you translating for us, Gene?
6: Yeah.
5: Yeah. Yeah, the dam itself hasn't fully failed.
6: No.
5: Are you translating for us, Gene? Yeah, the dam itself hasn't fully failed.
6: No.
5: Are you translating for us, Gene?
6: Yeah. She's hollering, big water, big water. Well, they're in a good spot, high and dry.
5: Yeah, they're up high enough that they're going to be okay.
6: Yeah.
5: Those guys that were scrambling down below, though, are probably
2: going the wrong way.
6: Oh, look at it.
2: Lie, man.
6: They're running 30 miles an hour.
5: What's this guy doing?
6: They take a selfie. Why, look at that thing coming.
2: Oh, my God. Oh, my God, Mario.
6: Oh, my God. Oh, my God. He just said, get the hell out of here.
8: Finally.
5: Yeah. I figured he'd be running a little bit or sooner than that.
6: It's catching him.
5: It's the day and age of social media. People will sit there and film themselves dying.
8: Jeez.
5: Wow.
6: Oh, that. He's not a good runner.
7: Well, he's still trying to film it while he's running up rocks.
5: He works for Punjab the Love Sponge, and he knows he's got to get the video.
7: Did you get video?
5: He's like, if Punjab doesn't do it, he will kill me if the water doesn't.
7: I said, by the way, this is the last video I just sent you. It's like an AI. It shows what caused it.
5: Oh, this is
7: not
5: like
7: this one. That's fake.
5: Oh, you sent me another one?
7: Yeah, I sent you another one. Okay. Well, it shows like how the water.
5: Is this one real or fake that I'm playing now?
7: Well, this is it explains.
5: Oh, this is okay. This is so you asked how it happened, Gene, and this video is going to explain it to us here. So,
6: this is
5: China. They have an ice rock avalanche scar here. That this is the debris path that it's all going to come down, and then I guess it melts at some point. Hits that, boom, takes it over.
6: Boy, that water was cold too, huh?
5: Yeah. There you go. That's the physical nature of the flood there. So that's scary stuff. That's got to be freaky. You're sitting there. You're living your life. You're doing some construction, and all of a sudden you've got this wall of water. Although that guy wasn't bothered at all. He's like, I'm just going to film it all, even if I die.
7: He's probably going to make a little bit of change on social media. He made it over a minute.
5: But here's the thing. You got to see, that's where they get you, Lummy. You don't get paid on your first video. That's the messed up thing. Like, he's got to have another one of those videos because he's got to monetize it. He's got to get enough followers. He has to have enough watch time. And then he gets to monetize it. It's kind of messed up. They should have a rule that if it's like something like this where it's a natural disaster or something, they monetize it immediately for you.
7: Well, I think everyone else is monetizing off that guy's video.
5: Well, that's the other thing that's crappy is like, he's not even going to see the money off of his own video. He's, you know, that's terrible. This guy needs it. I'm sure his family lost their hut, you know? But listen, guys, when we come back, very exciting. I've got the food taste review, taste test, where you guys are going to have to try. There are snacks from there's snacks from a country in the world. I don't want you guys looking. I'm going to set everything up. I don't want you looking at it.
6: So we're not going to know what we're tasting until we put it in our mouth and then we make the decision on what it is?
5: Yeah, you're going to have to try it. Now, none of it's disgusting, okay? I'm going to tell you that right now.
7: Have you tried it all?
5: I'm not going to get you. No, but I know that this company is called Universal Yums, and I've ordered from them before.
6: Universal Yums.
5: Yeah. Well, I'll explain it more after the break. But I'm going to set it all up for you. You guys are going to have to guess the flavor of what you're eating and then ultimately guess the country where it all came from. So we'll do that after the break.
6: That's going to be easy.
5: Oh, well, we'll see. 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

0: Welcome back to the Bubba the Love Sponge Show. Brian Babyface Matroni filling in for Mr. The Sponge while he is in Indiana enjoying his vacation. He'll be back on Monday. No show tomorrow. I'm here with the incomparable, the legendary Gene Lasker and Lummy Lummix Garrison. Don't eat your snacks yet, fellas.
1: I'm smelling them, though.
0: That's fine.
2: That cookie smells good.
0: Sniff. I'll tell you right now.
1: The Mexican cookie smells good, too.
0: I'll tell you right now, the break when you're setting something up or you're trying to do something, that 5 minutes goes by quick.
1: Yeah, it does.
0: That almost got away from me.
1: Rat turds smell funny.
0: Yeah. So what we have here, and I'll hold it up to the camera, it's a plate of snacks from a company called Universal Yum. And they specialize in curating boxes of snacks and treats and whatnot from foreign countries. And sometimes they'll pick a region, but most of the time they pick one country.
1: Are these candies like a girl's butt?
0: Candies like a girl's butt. I don't know what you mean by
2: that,
0: Gene.
2: Which one's that? Oh, the little heart shapes.
1: Is that a heart?
0: Well, we'll figure all that out.
2: To be
0: a,
2: no, I can
0: maybe
2: see a butt,
0: peach.
2: Though.
0: Maybe
1: doesn't
0: a peach.
1: Look like a butt.
2: Yeah, it looks like a butt if you turn it upside down.
1: Yeah.
2: Yeah.
0: Maybe a little peach one, you know?
2: Oh, Gene, because you can see like the little butthole, too, on the bottom part.
1: I wasn't going to say that, but yeah, I said it looked like a butt. What do you think? I see
2: this
1: things?
2: This has got to come from one of those crazy countries.
1: That's right.
0: All right. They're already
1: from Paris.
0: The guys are going through and already coming up with their theories on what it could be and where it could be from. So what we're going to do here is we're going to try each of these snacks from one country.
1: All these are from one country?
0: Yeah, all of these are from one country. I want you guys to start with like the dried noodle looking things. Okay, let's start with that.
1: I thought that was ramen noodle.
0: It looks like it, right? Let's all try that out and see. And Mach, if you want to try, I got a plate set up for you too, buddy. So
1: you can put this in your mouth?
0: Uh-huh. Yes.
2: It's not that bad.
1: Not that good either.
0: Not getting much of...
1: Might as well just eat Miller's spaghetti out of the box.
0: Is that what you're getting? Is just like spaghetti taste?
1: No. I'm getting a Chinese taste. Oh, they're Chinese wonton stuff they put in the soup.
0: Mm. Like a wonton soup?
1: No, not the wonton soup, but
2: the crunchy things.
1: The crunchy things.
2: Yeah.
1: It's got a little bit of that taste on it.
2: Yeah, it does. Yeah, those brown looking things.
0: So this says it should have...
1: truthfully, I kind of like these.
0: Almost like a beefy taste to it.
1: I'd buy this.
2: I didn't taste any beef in it.
1: Mm-mm. No, I didn't either.
0: No, I'm not getting any beef. All right, any initial ideas of where we could be in the world?
1: So I could eat this with no fat involved, right?
0: Yeah, I don't think so.
1: Whole bag of them?
0: Mm-hmm. Yeah, there's no fat. I'm sure there's not.
2: Does this come from Nepal?
0: No, I don't know. I'm not going to say, but I'm just... All right, that was number one. Now let's move on to these bright orange-looking...
1: they look like the tiny hot dogs.
0: Yeah, they may be spicy. I don't know.
1: They're like noodles.
0: So try those.
2: They're not that.
1: They're really good.
0: You like those?
1: Yeah.
0: They got a little kick, huh?
2: Yeah, they do.
0: I don't know. I don't know that I like it. You like it, Gene?
1: Yeah. Yeah, I like them.
0: All right. Are you guys getting any specific flavor?
1: No.
2: Mine has a little kick to it.
1: A little heat at the end.
2: Yeah.
1: But no taste.
0: Yeah, that's weird, right? Because it's like, all it is got like a little bit of heat. There's no
2: What's that red flavor at the that you can put on stuff?
0: What's that?
2: It has like the chicken on the...
0: Oh, sriracha?
2: Sriracha.
0: Oh, it has, yeah, that like little tingle, that heat.
1: Might be a little bit of that at the end.
0: All right. Any inkling on where we could be in the world?
1: I think we're close to China.
0: Yeah.
2: Yeah, Pakistan.
0: All right. Let's move on to the pretzels.
2: All right.
1: Mustard pretzels?
0: These are little pretzels. I don't know what the flavor is. Well, I know what the flavor is, but you guys don't.
2: No. These are awful. You want
1: and
2: mine?
1: Tiny as hell, too.
2: Yeah.
0: They got a lot of flavor.
1: Yeah.
0: It's the most flavorful.
1: Way more flavor than they look like.
0: What are you getting out of it?
1: Don't know, man. Like, I don't know. Right.
2: Yeah.
1: What are you getting, Lummy?
2: Crap. That's a horrible flavor.
0: You don't like it?
2: No.
1: I don't dislike it, but it's kind of wild.
2: It's leaving an aftertaste.
1: It's like something like these need to be mixed up with five other things.
2: Yeah.
1: In a package.
0: In like a mix.
1: You know, I agree.
0: I agree with you on that, Gene. I like your snack profile here and what you're saying. I'm kind of on the same page as you. Those are actually
1: what taste do you get?
2: Honey? These are honey?
0: Honey butter.
1: Yeah, I get honey butter out of that.
0: Now that I say it.
1: I can taste it now.
0: Mm-hmm. All right.
1: Wow.
0: All right.
1: I'd eat that too.
0: And now we've got these.
1: So far, I'm 3 for 3 on eating.
0: These stick looking things.
1: Where's that at?
0: The
2: vanilla wafer.
0: The wafer.
1: The double one?
0: Yeah, the double wafer looking thing.
1: Yeah, it's been pressed out.
2: Oh, yeah. Look at that. No surprise inside, Gene.
1: I don't know why.
2: No chocolate surprise.
1: Oh yeah, that's a Netto chocolate, right?
2: Yeah.
1: What do you call that chocolate?
2: Yeah, it's the Netto chocolate.
1: Netto chocolate.
0: Netto chocolate.
2: Mm-hmm.
0: What are you guys getting on that? What do you think?
1: It's all right.
2: Yeah,
1: just plain.
2: Yeah,
1: the vanilla. You know, the wafer don't have no taste.
0: It needs more to it. Like the chocolate inside is a hazelnut.
1: It's a hazelnut.
0: Mm-hmm. Or Netto.
1: What is that chocolate that Bubba likes? What do you call it? Is it Netto?
2: Reese's.
1: No.
0: Nutella?
1: You're Nutella.
2: Oh, yeah.
0: Nutella is a hazelnut spread. So that's what this is. You are correct, Gene. Gene's a foodie, man.
2: He is.
0: Gene's a real-life foodie. He knows his stuff.
2: The Nutella. It does have that with a plain...
1: Yeah, with the plain wafer taste.
0: Yeah, the wafer's got to have something more to it, in my opinion. Ugh. All right, you guys want to go with these like little churro stick-looking things?
2: Yeah. A little cinnamon.
0: Mm-hmm.
2: Oh, yeah.
1: As far as looking, these look the best of everything.
2: They do.
0: Yeah.
2: Yeah, these are good.
0: They're good.
2: They taste like that little... They're delicious. Like
1: I eat these every day.
2: You get like one of those Taco Bell.
1: Yeah, Taco Bell
2: cinnamon twist.
1: That's exactly what it is.
0: Yeah, they're pretty spot on as far as the flavor is concerned. You know what I like? Nothing like overly sweet. Like I think in America we sweeten too much.
1: Too much, yeah.
0: Yeah, like this one, you just get like the cinnamon. You get to actually taste
1: for a moment, then it goes away.
0: Yeah, and it doesn't last forever. All right, let's go with the one that looks like turds.

0: Yeah.
1: All right, let's move on to the cookie-looking thing.
0: Got a burnt taste at the end.
1: Yeah, it is gross. Let's go on to the cookie-looking thing.
0: The round cookie?
1: Mm-hmm.
0: Has it got cheese in it?
2: Oh, it's cooking in, though. No.
0: That's one terrible cookie.
2: I know, I put it on my mouth.
0: The whole thing? That's why you're so big.
1: It's so dry.
0: Most people just take a bite.
2: There's not enough of that strawberry or whatever flavor.
0: You better
2: flavor.
0: Get something to drink before you die.
1: You're right about it. It is a strawberry cream cookie.
2: There's not enough of it.
1: There is not enough strawberry cream in there. It would be delicious if it was like the consistency of an Oreo, you know?
3: They've been getting a little weak on those too now.
1: Oh, yeah.
0: You think? Well, Medic on the minis.
3: Yeah, you got to get a double stuff.
1: I haven't had an Oreo in...
0: A double stuff is just regular now.
3: I know.
1: In a long time, I haven't had an Oreo. But
0: me neither.
1: All right, let's go to the gummies. The one that you guys said looked like butts.
3: Oh, yeah.
1: I think it looked like a heart.
2: Turn it upside down.
1: Oh, yeah. I'll see if we can pull them up a little bit better.
0: It's even got a butthole.
2: Yeah.
1: Oh, that the flavor is spot on, though. It tastes like you're eating a peach.
3: It does.
1: Like out of the jar. You know those canned peaches?
0: Yeah. Yeah. Or jam.
1: Wow.
0: Peach jam on a Ritz cracker.
1: I gotta say, for a gummy, the peach one's pretty good.
3: Yeah, it is.
1: All right, and the last one's gonna be the chewiest here. Obviously, it's strawberry flavored, or they want you to believe that it is. Give this one a try, fellas.
0: Just glad to unwrap it.
3: This is gonna be the worst.
1: Oh, it's chewy.
3: Oh boy.
1: Well, it'll take out a filling.
3: Oh jeez.
0: I don't have any fillings.
1: Mm, good for you. Mm. And it's not enough flavor.
2: There is no flavor to it.
0: Everything on this plate didn't have the right enough flavor. It's less flavor, but just enough for you to have a taste.
2: This is horrible. This is like chewing stale bubble gum.
1: It gets a little bit more, and it's kind of tangy and sour. Yeah.
0: It's not overwhelming.
1: The more you chew it.
0: Yeah.
1: It gets, like, tangy and sour.
0: That's because it's mixing up with your spit, and you're getting a lot more of it.
1: Mm-hmm. What Gene said.
0: I'm tired of chewing.
3: Me too.
1: Macho never came and got his plate.
0: Mm-hmm. Macho ain't eating this. Macho's not eating this.
1: Brother, it doesn't fit with my diet. Dig it.
0: But dig it. You would like that the first thing that we ate, the ramen noodles?
1: Yeah.
0: Macho would love that.
1: Yeah, because it's got a little bit of beef flavor in it. All right, guys.
3: I'm eating steak and rice back here.
1: Right now?
3: Yeah, of course he is.
1: of course you are. Have some dry noodles with it. All right, guys. Where in the world do you think this came from? And I'm going to up the ante. If either one of you gets it exactly right, $20 cash. Cash money.
0: I say it comes from Switzerland.
1: You're going with Switzerland?
2: Switzerland?
0: Yep.
1: Okay, Gene's locked in on...
3: I'm thinking an Asian country.
1: Switzerland. Well, Gene just really threw you off, though, now, Lummy. You've got to be like, well, maybe...
2: Come on, Switzerland with the chocolate they're supposed to have there? I mean, you have been over the pond. I haven't, so you
0: just
2: do know
0: saying,
2: that flavor.
0: Don't copy me.
2: Yeah. I think I'm going to say far away. From I'm saying toward where that water rushed down. I don't know, Korea, North Korea.
1: North Korea?
0: What are you crazy, Lummy?
2: South Korea, Thailand. I don't know, Korea, Japan, what Asia. I don't know, because I got under wrapper. I'm looking at like this little writing.
0: You can't.
1: Oh, don't cheat, Lummy.
2: I wasn't cheating. I can't read anything. It just looks like an Asian culture.
1: Looks like Swiss to me.
2: It looks like an Asian culture.
1: All right. So
0: that is three letters, bro. How can you get an Asian culture out of BRP?
2: That first one, it's not B though. It's like
1: BRP.
2: I don't know. I was thinking North Korea because it's like cheap, but I don't think they export
0: H-R-E.
2: Their stuff.
0: H-R-E.
1: Yeah.
0: No, B-R-E.
2: Vietnam.
0: Yeah, B-R-E.
2: It's not Japan, maybe? Maybe Japan?
1: Are you going to just keep naming Asian countries, or are you going to guess on cheat? One there, big boy?
0: Yeah.
2: I'm going to go with Singapore.
1: Singapore.

0: Final answer?
1: Final answer.
2: Is that a country?
0: Oh, man, yeah. Lummy, you talked yourself right out of the correct answer.
1: Which, North Korea?
0: Which, not North Korea, just Korea, but South Korea.
1: Oh,
0: yeah,
1: oh,
0: there's no snacks. They did not, as you can see here, they show a map of... They one of the things that's cool, so this is the company's
2: that's
0: called...
2: That's why them poor bastards can't even grow or get big or nothing. Eating this kind of food.
0: This company's called Universal Yums, and they send you this book where it describes each snack that you're eating and how those flavors...
2: What did they describe us on the Red Dudes?
0: On the Red Dudes.
2: No taste, but a bite.
0: Oh, the spicy things?
2: Yeah.
0: So this is their description for that. Those are called Cosmos Teokobaki Snack. It's a hot and sweet wheat and rice snack. Teokobaki is a traditional Korean dish consisting of rice cakes simmered in a spicy red sauce made with gochujang, Korean chili paste, and gochugaru, red chili flakes, originally served to members of the royal court during the Joseon dynasty in a mild soy sauce.
2: Do you think God invented the Chinese before the Americans because he messed up so bad and he finally got it right?
0: I don't think.
2: You know what I'm saying?
0: I don't.
2: Because who would want to eat this?
0: Well, these are Koreans, but, you know, I don't know, Gene. That's a great question. If anybody wants to call in and answer, did God make the Americans after the Chinese because he had messed up so bad?
1: I typed that into Google. I'm curious what it says.
0: Yeah, Google's not going to touch that one with a 10-foot pole. So these are now considered a Korean staple enjoyed by the people of all walks of life. The Cosmos Teokbokki snack is a crispy take on the classic dish with spicy rice cake-like tubes. Though teokbokki is traditionally made from rice cakes, this snack also includes wheat flour for a more substantial crunchy texture.
2: Did you learn about this when you was on your cruise ship?
0: No, I had found out about this. I think it was during COVID. I found these boxes, and we were getting them sent to our house, and we were all trying them to do something fun.
2: Mm-hmm.
0: And it actually is, you know, you sit around, and as a family, or you know,
2: I'm in love with the pretzels.
0: Yeah, I'll give you some more. You sit around as a family or whatever, you try them, and you try and guess, you know, the flavors or whatever. And
2: no wonder your daughter's a rebel.
0: She doesn't want anything to do with me. You learn about the country too, because you can learn a lot about a country from their food, and then you can actually, you know, rate the snacks, and they give you, you know, the background and everything, and then you have the ability, if you really like something, to go to their store and order more of it.
2: Huh.
0: Because a lot of this stuff you can only get imported, so they get it imported into America, and then you can order it from them directly. So if you really like the pretzels, for instance, Gene,
2: yeah, I do.
0: You could get, you know, bags of those pretzels to have, you know, when you just wanted a pretzel snack. So hopefully
2: they won't make my eyes slant or nothing, will they?
0: No, yeah, you're gonna. It does say side effect, slanted eyes.
1: Well, Gene, you know that they say that the Chinese and Asian culture came from Noah's son Ham after the Tower of Babel. So, you know, he was kind of shunned off from us type of people. So maybe that's what you're onto something.
2: I shunned him too.
0: Well, hold off, Bub Army, on buying the Universal Yum Box. We're going to try and partner with them. Lummy's going to send them this air check of us enjoying their food and Gene being incredibly...
2: We're going to be sponsored by the
0: Chinks? Gene being incredibly racist.
1: Okay, I don't know if I'm going to send that part.
0: Well, you're making Lummy's job harder now, Gene, because he's got to edit two parts out, which is the question about you.
1: You don't want to come back from the Yum Food Studios and have these like every Wednesday and Friday? God.
2: Hey, this is Gene Lasker, and you're at the Yum Yum Studios, and to my right of me is Dumbass Lummy, and he's a Yum Yum too.
1: And you can have
2: we can't do that.
1: Well, you could have those pretzels.
2: We're going to lose our people. Our people are rednecks.
0: Our people actually said in here somebody had got it for their nephews for Christmas.
2: I don't know, Vincent Gardominio. He said stick with Snickers.
0: Stick with Snickers. I'll tell you, there is one thing I will say, and we did comment on it, is this food doesn't taste as processed as our snacks. Like,
2: it's probably still good for you.
0: It's. I wouldn't go as far as saying like good for you.
2: And they gonna make you fat.
0: Not as bad for you. Yeah. Although the Koreans are kind of chubby.
2: Are they?
0: Yeah. Out of the Asian cultures, the Koreans, like their women.
2: Will they try to be like Buddha, like their god?
0: No. They're probably like the most one of the most American cultures over there. And the most, one of the most westernized cultures, the Koreans, but their women are thick for Asian women.
2: What do you mean westernized? What is that? What is
0: like
2: that?
0: American cultural influence over Korea.
2: So like they got that from when we snatched them out of there and made them slaves during the Western days.
0: Well, not slaves. The Korean War, and we had a lot of GI servicemen and women, you know, not women, but servicemen over there. And
2: they kind of were slaves over here, weren't they? Don't you think?
0: The Koreans?
2: Yeah.
0: No.
2: When we built the railroad?
0: Those are the Chinese.
1: And the Japanese. Wow. Yeah. No, just Chinese.
0: Yeah, we didn't get a lot of Koreans here for that, for the railroads. But good history lesson there, Gene. Good history lesson for all of us to remember the enslavement of the Koreans in the United States as we brought them over as slaves. And then they took our culture back with them and came up with K-pop.
2: Is dumbass Trump going to tax us so much to buy this because it's coming from a different world?
0: That's a good question. I don't know if there's big import
2: tariff
0: taxes
2: on
0: tariffs on. I imagine that the snack game is still, even with
2: the box costs us $5.95 and the tariff's $55.
0: Yeah, I think even with the tariffs on these levels of prices of snacks, we'll be okay. But
1: good. It's only a 15% tariff on from South Korea.
2: Oh, yeah.
0: Yeah, so the box is like $30 a month or whatever, but they send you...
2: Oh, you're at a monthly hookup.
0: Yeah, it's a monthly hookup.
2: Well, they suckered you right in, didn't they?
0: Well, I said I did it once before, and then we stopped it because, you know, COVID kind of came to an end, and we're getting tired of them. But I think I'm going to keep it on for a few more months now and see what they got to send us. I chose Korea specifically. I think you get to choose your country, your first month that you buy. And you can also choose like a sampler box that has them from different countries. But I chose Korea because I thought it'd be, you know, the most unique flavors and tastes. But this really wasn't too wild, I don't think, right?
1: No, not at all. No.
0: Yeah. Yeah. So
2: kind of bland, more to the bland side of what it, American eyes, it would be.
0: Yeah. Yeah. And that's, yeah, we over flavor, over fat, over, you know, preservatize, if that's a word, our food here. But yeah, that's the Universal Yum Box.
2: Woo.
0: You were close, Lummy. You talked yourself out of the correct answer. But you were vastly, you kept going to North Korea. I don't know why. Nothing comes out of that country, dude.
2: Nothing?
1: Because the way the small portions and just how everything was so small, I felt like
2: everything was small because I had to spread
0: it out to four people, and my daughter made it very clear to me that she wanted me to bring enough home for her. So she's like, Daddy, don't give it all away. I want to try some of these. And I was like, okay, honey. So, but you guys got enough of a taste of everything to know
2: plenty.
0: What you're eating.
2: Yeah.
0: So, anyways, that's the Universal Yum Box. When we come back, we're going to talk about the 49ers owner that got caught in a prostitution sting.
1: His $160 hooker.
2: When did that happen?
0: That happened very recently in the last couple days.
2: Wow.
0: And also the NFL doing away with...
2: you ain't getting much for $165.
0: Oh, we're going to find out what you get for $165 when we come back from the break.
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0: are back on the Bubba the Love Sponge show. Brian Babyface Matroni filling in for Bubba the Love Sponge, who will be back on Monday. He's enjoying the lovely weather in Indiana right now.
1: Is it still raining up there?
0: Was it raining?
1: Yeah, it was flooding.
0: Oh, yeah. That was like northern Indiana, right?
1: Yeah.
0: But I thought that had stopped.
2: Yeah, it was like a couple weeks ago.
1: Good.
0: No, right now it's 67 degrees. Beautiful. Perfect time to be there. High of 83, low of 62. I would take that.
1: That's nice.
0: That's perfection right there.
1: Yeah, it is.
0: That's perfection. We'll welcome him back. He's wanted. This is a tough job. I'm telling you that right now. You guys got to be nicer to him. Everybody. Seriously. It's not easy to be
1: that
0: back
1: dude
0: here.
1: He abuses us.
0: I know. He's kind of a jerk. But I could see how 40 years of doing this would make you a jerk.
1: But he did it when I met him.
0: What's that?
1: 25 years ago, 30 years ago, he was still the same way.
0: Well,
1: worse.
0: Listen. He may have always been a jerk, but it makes you more of a jerk. I'm kind of a jerk, too.
1: It's just good radio. Otherwise, we wouldn't have an army.
0: That's true. He's built up an army, and we love him and miss him, and nobody can fill your shoes, Spongeo. You're the best. So we're here now, and we're going to get into a pretty crazy story. The 49ers owner, Jed York, was arrested on suspicion of engaging in prostitution over the weekend. Hmm. He already pled no contest to a pair of misdemeanor charges.
1: Caught good then.
0: I mean, that was quick. He pled no contest and got arrested. It got arrested, pled no contest, and was convicted and served his sentence already. All from the weekend to now.
1: What?
0: So yeah,
1: really?
0: Yeah, yeah. So I've actually got
1: drive through jail.
0: Yeah. So he used a
1: pseudonym. You ever heard of that before?
0: A drive-through jail?
1: Well, this happened that quickly.
0: Yeah, this is pretty quick. So he used a pseudonym and responded multiple times to a fictitious ad for a prostitute prior to his arrest in Ohio over the weekend. In the report, officers with the Mahoning Valley Law Enforcement Task Force wrote that York identified himself as a man named Joe in response to the ad, which was posted by an undercover officer posing as a woman on a known prostitution website. He contacted the officer twice Saturday with no response before the undercover officer responded to a third message sent on Sunday and offered to meet him that morning in East Palestine, Ohio. Officers arrested York after he arrived at the agreed-upon meeting location, the Wheat Hill Mobile Home Community, with both the phone used to communicate with the fictitious prostitute and $160, which the incident report stated was the agreed-upon fee for 1 hour of sexual services. York was charged with two misdemeanors, engaging in prostitution and possession of criminal tools. Prosecutors later amended the prostitution charge to disorderly conduct as part of the plea agreement.
1: Who had criminal tools?
0: Listen to this crap, Gene. Because he used the cell phone to communicate with her, his possession of the cell phone was possession of a criminal tool. That's kind of stupid, right?
1: Yeah.
0: I mean, that's like...
1: I thought he had dildos or something.
0: Well, how would that be criminal?
1: Well, it's because not illegal. He's doing it to a prostitute, that's illegal.
0: Is it? I think dildos are still legal, even if...
1: Yeah, but the prostitute wasn't, and he was bringing tools.
2: Oh, yeah, that's true.
1: That's what I'm thinking. You know
2: true.
1: He's going to be doing her.
2: Yeah.
1: He had the tools.
0: That liberal probably had some Ryobi, electric bullcrap in his,
2: that's right.
0: In his
2: actually,
0: truck.
2: Gene, can you get charged? Like, if what if he just used the tools on her and didn't actually use any of his tools on her?
1: As long as he didn't pay her.
2: But
1: he's good.
2: But what was the crime?
1: No crime.
2: But
1: he paid.
2: But would he get arrested for that? Would that be still prostitution, Babyface?
0: If he said he was going to pay her $160 for sex and then used stuff on her, yes. You're still trading money.
1: Sex, but you just did it a different way than normal.
0: Yeah, yeah. It doesn't have to be penetration, Lummy, for it to be criminal.
1: It doesn't have to be.
0: It doesn't have to be.
1: So you can throw things at it.
0: So he ultimately pled no contest, paid $1,150 in fines, and was sentenced to 1 day in jail for each charge.
1: He's stupid.
0: With 1 day already considered to be served. His attorney did not respond to ESPN, while the 49ers issued a statement that they would have no comment at this time. We do have body cam footage.
1: Nuh-uh.
2: Which I told Gene this guy is worth about $5
1: billion. Yeah.
0: Yeah, $5 billion, and he's going to a mobile home park to hook up with a $160 hooker for an hour.
3: hands. Don't move. Don't do anything. Unbuckle slowly. Slowly.
4: Do it.
0: Of course he's a Yankees fan.
3: Step out of the car.
5: Yeah,
3: put your hands on the car.
5: Yeah, that's what you're doing.
3: Spread your feet for me.
5: Can I ask what you're doing?
3: What are you doing here?
5: I'm just driving.
3: You meeting anybody?
5: No.
3: Okay. Thank you.
1: Well, these guys just got a racket going, don't they?
0: But pretending to be a prostitute and then arresting somebody for it?
1: Yeah, and then going all the way to having her in a trailer park. I mean, that right there, trailer park?
0: I mean, to me, this is almost like entrapment.
1: It is,
0: you know, because... Yeah, they're pretending to be.
1: Yeah,
0: they didn't catch him actually doing the crime.
1: No.
3: All right. You got anything on you I should know about?
5: No.
3: All right, spread your feet again.
0: Enterprise is going to be mad when they have to pick up their car from the impound. I guarantee you that's not this guy's car.
2: No, he rented it.
3: What are you doing in town? You from here?
0: He lived nearby.
3: Where are you from?
5: I live in Georgia.
3: Okay. You're just driving around East Palestine?
1: Yeah, I'm just, you know, looking around.
5: Got it.
1: What's the problem?
0: If you're being smart at this point, you're not answering any more questions.
1: Nothing. Lawyer.
0: Once they put cuffs on you,
1: lawyer.
0: You are under arrest, essentially.
1: One word, lawyer.
0: Yep.
1: Lawyer. You want to tell us your side of the story? Lawyer. You don't want to talk to us, lawyer.
0: Once they put cuffs on him, though, they really shouldn't be asking him any questions until they Mirandize him.
1: Well, they don't even do that half the time.
0: Oh, they do it half the time. They do it more than half the time. They'll eventually do it.
1: Right? Yeah, they'll eventually do it, but, you know, I've been there a dozen times, and sometimes they don't do it till right at the end.
0: Yeah, so anything that you said after they physically took you into custody and arrested you would not be admissible, arguably.
3: Sweet. That one was easy.
0: Yeah,
3: super easy, despite doing a circle here.
5: You got more cash involved, dude. You got...
3: Yeah, he does. He's a real estate guy. He's got all the money. Wow. It's crazy the people that do this.
5: Right?
3: Like, they could do whatever they want. Like, they could do other things. Yeah. They could go other ways. But it's wild.
1: What's the other ways there, numbnut?
0: I think he's intimating that he's rich enough that he could probably not get a hooker off of like a Backpages type escort site for $160. Like he could, what the cop's essentially saying is there's illegal but more credible ways of going about
1: and
0: getting
1: what is
0: this.
1: That?
0: Like
1: going, they're not involved in.
0: I don't know. I'm not in
1: they're
0: the prostitution
1: in
0: world.
2: No, maybe fly out to.
1: Fly out to Vegas, but yeah. He's not in Vegas.
2: Yeah, but he could fly to Reno and go to where Bubba went.
1: Yeah, that's all
2: hugger.
1: Legal.
2: Yeah, it's legal there.
0: The Bunny Ranch out there.
2: The Happy Hugger, wherever he went.
1: He took four at a time.
0: Didn't his dad take him there?
2: Yeah.
0: That is one of the weirdest things.
2: What do you mean?
1: Why?
0: Are you going to... Okay.
2: No, I'm not going to take Walker.
0: I hate to bring our kids into it and make it that real.
1: Well, that's just because your wife won't let you.
2: I'm not going to tell you. I'm not going to go take Walker.
1: For your wife, you probably would.
0: Whoa.
2: I'm not going to go take Walker to Reno.
0: Would you take Coben to a prostitute whorehouse? Gene.
1: When he's 18?
0: Yeah.
1: Yeah, I might.
0: You might?
1: Yeah. Why not?
0: Isn't that an odd thing to do with your boy?
1: Odd to have sex?
0: No. For your dad to take
1: you? He's having it with me, with or without me being around or knowing who he's
2: No, but if you're like, you know, just kind of like, you know, right outside the door.
1: I don't know. It depends on what kind of relationship you got with your kid, whether, you know, you shoot the shiz with him enough to be his buddy enough to, you know, get a hoe together.
0: You can shoot the shiz without shooting your shiz with your kid. I mean,
1: Gene. All depends on how your relationship with your boy. You know, if he's into that, you know, and he wants to go to Vegas and try out that legal,
2: so there's
1: the legalness of picking out of 12 girls that dance in front of you and you pick and go.
0: Would Sarah kill you if you did that?
1: Yeah, Sarah would kill me.
2: Lasker Sarah here in chat says, no, he will not be.
0: Oh, Sarah's in chat?
2: Yeah. So it looks like your dream of going to the Bunny Ranch or whatever.
1: I'm not dreaming it. I'm just saying I would. If he was into it, I'd do anything for him.
0: Why don't we send you and Bubba out there together? That'd be fun. You guys can go
1: I'm
0: out.
1: Not allowed to go there.
0: Oh, yeah, that's a good point.
2: Yeah, well, I'm saying, like, just
1: Bubba
2: like,
1: might be allowed to go there, but I ain't.
2: No, but I'm saying it would be different if you, like, maybe gave him a couple hundred bucks and gave him a plane ticket to Reno and tell him to figure it out. But, I mean, if you take him there and, like, kind of watch him pick the girl out and kind of just sit
1: That'd
2: and
1: be
2: watch.
1: Weird.
2: I mean, it's...
1: Not going to sit there with him.
2: No.
0: Now, Coben, look, you want one that has a little bit thicker of a lower rig. Because the ones that, yeah, they're skinny and they may have small waists. But you'll bottom out, you know. You don't want to, you don't want to hit the walls on them. You want one that's got a.
1: You want to be able to take the high side.
0: Yeah, you want to be able to take the high side on that. So you know, you get one with a little more thickness. It'd be a weird conversation, Gene.
1: Yeah, it would.
0: The weirder conversation is when
1: you're making it really weird.
0: When you and Coben got back and Sarah was sitting there waiting for you.
1: No, that wouldn't be good.
0: No, you'd be, well, we would never see you again. Your dogs would be eating well that week. Let's just put it that way. There'd be some crunch in a skull.
1: Yeah, mine.
0: Okay, so you're not going to take Walker. You're not going to take Coben, and I'm glad I have a daughter, so I don't even have to think about that.
2: No, you don't.
0: But yeah, that would be that. I got to imagine that.
1: What would you do? She was 18 and says, "I'm leaving home. I got me a job in Vegas," and she went to work there.
0: I would be looking deep in within myself and figuring out where the hell I failed her, and I would talk to her.
1: She's already rebelling on you at this age. What age is she now?
0: There's a healthy rebellion. You don't want
1: a healthy one.
0: There's a healthy.
1: It's the start of everything.
0: No, it's.
1: You never know.
0: Sometimes you know. Look, if my daughter was. I would be looking in the mirror at what I did wrong or where I led astray.
1: And now
0: we're trying to fix it. You know, I'd be like, look, honey, what are we doing out there? Why do you feel the need to engage in that? But my hope is I'm good enough father now that she doesn't have those issues that she feels like she's got to go out there and get male attention that way. I mean, that's what 90% of it is daddy issues. You know, they didn't get the love and have a solid male figure in their lives, and now they're out there looking for that in any way they can find it. You know, did you know that, Gene?
1: No.
0: Yeah, those girls have daddy issues.
2: Yes.
0: Big time. You know, Chris Rock used to have a bit that he'd do with his comedy. He's like, my one job as a dad is to keep my girl off the pole. Like, that is it. Just
1: there you go.
0: You know, if you don't do that at a minimum, then you're a failure as a father. I've got to make sure that ain't happening. Although, you know, in this day and age with these OnlyFans and cam models and all that, it's become so easy and socially acceptable to engage in that behavior that I think it's almost glamorized a little too much. You know, back in the day when it was seedy and kind of underbelly and looked down upon, I think it led to fewer girls, you know, considering it and going into it. But now it's like a viable option.
2: Well, the social media doesn't help, because, well, especially with them saying how much money the OnlyFans girls make.
1: Yeah.
2: But I guess when you actually look deep into it, they don't actually make that much money. It's like a small percentage of people that actually make good money on OnlyFans.
0: Well, because there's so many on there.
2: Well,
0: you know? Because it's almost like, you know, trying to make money off internet videos. You know, people make it look easy, and so you try to do it, and then you can't get any traction, and, you know, only a few people actually make money off of it. But it seems like a great idea, but you gotta, you know, you gotta get lucky and you gotta find your niche. You know what I'm saying?
2: Oh, 100%.
0: Yeah. So anyways.
2: What happens to Jed York, by the way? Does the NFL come down, or are they going to do what they did to the Patriots owner?
0: So it says here that the NFL is going to be running him through the personal conduct policy, reviewing it under the personal conduct policy. So I don't know what happens to owners. I just think it's total BS that if it's a player, they, you know, get suspended 4 games and have their name dragged through the mud and all this. But when it's an owner or somebody in the NFL front office, they try and keep it as hush-hush as possible and not publicize it. It's kind of messed up, right?
2: Yeah.
0: Yeah. The rich white guys get protected.
1: Sounds good to me.
0: Spoken like a rich white guy. Speaking of the NFL, though, and continuing on that, are you sad, Lummy, to see that after 75 years of greatness, the Pro Bowl is going to end?
2: I'm sad that they ruined the Pro Bowl.
0: What do you mean they ruined it? Shedeur Sanders was a Pro Bowler last year. Do you have a problem with that?
2: No. I thoroughly enjoyed the flag
1: the
2: football.
1: The Pro Bowl sucked ever since it ever started.
0: Lummy, you do not think that Shedeur Sanders was a Pro Bowler last year?
2: No, I don't think he was a Pro Bowler.
1: They don't play real football. They just
2: But that's what I'm saying. I said, like back in the day when it actually was... Like when they'd actually play a little bit more, and then they had the skills competition and things like that. That was when it was
1: fun.
2: That's
1: gone.
2: Yeah, that's what I was saying.
0: Well, they've got this goofy thing now where it's the Manning brothers, and they do dodgeball and stupid stuff like that.
2: Yeah, they killed it. They
0: like the quarterbacks throwing to hit the moving targets and stuff. That was cool.
2: That's what I'm saying. Like the 90s, the 80s and 90s when they were doing the weightlifting competition.
0: They'd put red chalk on the tip of a football, and they'd throw it at a moving target and, see how many points they scored hitting the targets. That was fun.
2: The Leon Lett getting out there and seeing how many times he could bench press, 225 or 315.
0: I mean, even towards the end there, like the obstacle courses that the wide receivers and the running backs and tight ends would go through was kind of cool. At least it was football-related maneuvers they were doing. But now it's like dodgeball and freeze tag or whatever they're doing on there.
2: Yeah, it's stupid.
1: Not worth watching.
2: I mean, I wish that they would have, went back to, but I guess there's just too much money. But I wish they would have went back to actual, doing the skills competition of the Pro Bowl, even if they didn't do the game. But yeah. It was just the skills stuff.
0: So I think the beginning of the end of it was this. It was, it was out in Hawaii, right? And so they would always do it out in Hawaii. That was a reward for the players and their families to get a free trip to Hawaii. Now these guys make so much money. if you were an offensive lineman in 1985 and you got to get your family all out for like a all expenses paid trip to Hawaii, you were jumping on that opportunity. Now they move it to Orlando. There's no prestige with it anymore.
1: No,
0: they
1: just stupid Disney that's got too many people in there anyway.
0: Yeah, so many long lines for the rides. I'm sure it's awful for their families. But these guys have so much money now; it's not like anything that they couldn't do on their own to begin with.
2: Dr. Ribby, 25.
0: Yeah, so the Pro Bowl's no more. It had been going since 1951. The only year it wasn't played was 2021 because of COVID. The league said 88 players will still be named as Pro Bowlers and honored in Los Angeles after the season, and several flag football events also will take place at that time. Jesus. In a news release, the NFL said it plans to elevate Pro Bowl selections with no replacement selections, who in the past would substitute for injured players or those playing in that year's Super Bowl. This year's included Cleveland Browns rookie quarterback Shedeur Sanders, Jacksonville Jaguars linebacker Devin Lloyd, and Dallas Cowboys tight end Jake Ferguson. They list those players, Gene, because those players were clearly not the top players in the league at their respected positions. So now it's going to be voted by players, coaches, and fans, and there are no replacements. You're a Pro Bowler, and it's going to honor the best and the brightest in the league while eliminating the game.
1: So if you're picked, you got to go?
0: No, well, it used to be you did go because
1: you wanted to,
0: and then it became the players didn't want to go no more, and then it became a total joke where the fifth and sixth selections, the seventh selections were making the Pro Bowl team. And then moving it from Honolulu to essentially, I guess they say various cities, but I only remember it being in Orlando.
2: They did Vegas too.
0: Oh, okay. And then they went from tackle to flag football in 2023. That was the beginning.
1: Oh, that's a real turn.
0: That was the beginning of the end. Yeah.
2: How would you fix it, babyface?
0: How would I fix the Pro Bowl? I think I would do it after the Super Bowl.
2: Two
0: weeks after the Super Bowl. Do the Pro Bowl and make it an absolute extravaganza, like an absolute celebration of the season, celebration of the champions, and celebration of the best of the best in the NFL. I would bring back the skills competition. I would incentivize the players with large amounts of corporate money for participating and winning in the skills competition. That would be the way I would try to fix it. I don't know if you can, but that would be the way I try. I know a lot of players want to start their, you know, their vacation and their off season, but they're off from essentially most players are off from January until, you know, June until they start having to report to mini camps and stuff. That's a pretty long break.
2: Yeah.
0: So I don't think extending it out to maybe like I wouldn't go the first week in March because that starts the NCAA March Madness stuff. But you know, maybe that last weekend in February, having it be in there at, again, back in Honolulu or some awesome location, where, although maybe that is kind of why, you know, that's not convenient either because you got to fly all the way out to Hawaii, but I imagine the players would want to.
2: Yeah. Where else would they be able to go?
0: I know. I mean, you could go, I guess, to like Vegas or
2: Yeah, I mean, they Orlando. Go to Vegas all the time now.
0: Yeah. So how would you fix it? What would you do?
2: Something similar, you know, I mean, because I, you know, it would be cool to, but we can't because I remember, well, I don't remember, but I've seen it where, because they wouldn't do it nowadays, but they would have the best college teams play the best, the NFL teams. Which they wouldn't do, but I wouldn't even mind seeing it. Like, since the way college is going now is by bringing in some kind of, you know, some of the college guys even too. You know how the All-Star game, MLB All-Star game, has the minor leagues.
0: Yeah,
2: and you do like almost like a skills competition with the college guys, even against some of the NFL guys.
0: Yeah, that would be kind of cool. The guys that are going in to be draft picks.
2: Yes.
0: You know, you get like your first rounders there and everything. You incentivize them with some cash.
2: Exactly. Like you kind of show off their skills even before they're drafted, which even, you know, because obviously no one's.
1: Shut up.
2: No one's throwing the combine.
1: I'm with the black guy from Cali.
2: What?
1: He says, I'd fix the Pro Bowl by having the players try food from other countries and ask them where it come from.
0: Hey, that might be fun watching, you know, watching Josh Allen try to guess.
1: I wasn't telling you to shut up. I was talking to the screen here.
2: Sure. Listen, you know how I'd fix the, NFL Pro Bowl? I'd make them all race dirt racing. You know, dirt racing out.
0: Well, what does NASCAR do for their All Stars, Gene?
1: Not a damn thing.
0: No, they did something.
2: You had the All Star weekend. Like Charlotte or something for a while.
0: What were they doing?
1: It was a big race, and they got paid big money. But they didn't have no games or nothing for them.
0: No, they didn't do anything else.
1: They did an
0: all-star race, which featured distinct segments without traditional stage breaks, highlighting aggressive strategy and tire management.
1: Yeah, it was like your pit crews was involved.
0: Yeah.
1: So it was more about your whole team than just you.
0: Okay.
1: So they had fun with it.
0: But they didn't have like super fun with it. Like, they didn't
1: play football. You know, they didn't play dodgeball in the pits or, you know. I roll some dice over there by the curb, something.
2: Some dice games, play some dimes. Yeah.
0: They should go back to the days of it when it started and have them try to like run illegal, you know, booze or something.
1: That's
0: moonshine. Right.
1: Moonshine running down up and down the hill.
0: They got to fill. They got to fill the bottles up.
1: Yeah,
0: the thing and load them into the car.
1: Don't spill them as you go through the corner.
0: Now that would be fun. That would be something I would watch. So.
2: And they run down the Daytona Beach, and then they race on the beach?
0: Yeah.
1: Yeah, they race on the water.
0: Yeah,
1: right,
0: that'd be pretty
1: cool.
0: Right on the sand. They're just like the old days. See, we've fixed the NFL. We've fixed NASCAR. When we come back from the break, we'll keep fixing everything else in the world. 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
1: Yo, we're back.
2: Oh, jeez.
1: Come on.
3: Don't listen to him. We hate him.
4: Oh, man, this sucks.
1: What the?
5: I'd like to move this thing along.
6: The Love Sponge. Back despite overwhelming public disapproval. It's the Bubba the Love Sponge Show.

0: I'm going to learn this before the end of the 2 days. We are back. It's Brian, the Babyface Matroni, with Gene Lasker and Lummix filling in for Bubba the Love Sponge. He'll be back on Monday. Just so you know, I've been told I have to say that every break so I don't get told that I sound dumb or I'm using it as a crutch. Got to remind you all that he's not here. I am, but he'll be back, but not tomorrow. Tomorrow, nobody's going to be here. Are you guys got a best of ready to go, Lummy?
1: Yes, sir.
0: Is it going to be loaded with goodies?
1: It's going to be loaded with straight just baby face.
0: Oh, it's a baby face best of? Well, I think everybody's OD'd on me
1: over the last two days. Yeah,
0: all the people that were like, oh, we need more baby face. We need more baby face. They're like, eh, maybe we get the right amount of baby face.
1: No, I felt bad. So it's mainly high spots from Dr. Dan Diaco.
0: What are you guys doing with the other 3.5 hours? Hey-o.
2: Oh, man.
1: What a dick.
0: Yeah, what's that? You know, I am a dick. Now, you, Gene was wondering if you, Dan was taking a girl to the La Tomatina Festival in Spain, right?
2: Yeah.
0: If you, are you familiar with this festival, Lummy?
1: No, I'm not.
2: Well, they smash tomatoes all over everybody.
0: So, yeah, it takes place in Bunol, Spain. Thousands of revelers, including many lured by a Bollywood film, apparently, that was popular on this, descend on a small Spanish town. It happened on Wednesday, so yesterday, for the annual La Tomatina food fight, where they painted Bunol red with tons of overripe tomatoes. So they're rotten tomatoes, literally.
2: Are they rotten?
0: No. And they're overripe. Yeah, they're gross. And that means they smell a little bit. Loaded trucks pleaded through the crowd with people in their cargo beds throwing tomatoes at the revelers, who in turn hurl them at one another. Their white shirts soon turn.
2: I'd slide me in some green ones.
0: Pink and red. Oh yeah, you just bring rocks. While pop songs blast from the speakers. At one point, police had to use pepper spray to disperse a crowd, but the festival quickly resumed. The messy melee took place for over an hour in the town, where buildings were covered with tarps ahead of the festival.
2: Uh-huh.
0: It traces back to 1945.
2: Yep.
0: It became an annual tradition before Spanish dictator General Francisco Franco banned it in the 1950s. Here is some video footage from 12 years ago of what this street festival tomato fight looks like.
3: It's been going on for more than 65 years. But no one.
0: Oh, my goodness.
2: They're tomatoed up.
4: It's like a really, really amazing experience. Like, it's really unique.
3: The fight takes place once a year, and it only lasts about an hour. That's how long it takes to throw 150,000 tomatoes.
2: That's tomato soup there.
5: Yeah, it's my first time. We are both from England. This is our first
0: no
5: time
0: crap.
5: Here. Yeah, it's amazing. It's crazy, crazy, crazy.
3: Like all good military operations, the folks here have a few rules of engagement. First, only tomatoes can be thrown. Second, all tomatoes have to be squashed before hurling them at someone's head. And third, no one is allowed to tear off anyone's clothes.
6: It's really cool, like lots of tomatoes, lots of fighting.
3: Decades ago, people were actually thrown into jail for participating in the tomato fight. But then the small village of Bunol discovered that this flying ketchup bonanza is good for business. People come here from all over the world and pay money to bathe in the juices. Scott Rensberger, the Associated
2: Press. Get me a semi and put me up like 15 showers on it.
0: Would you ever do that, Gene? Would you ever?
2: I would like to see it.
0: You'd like to see it, but you wouldn't want to participate in it?
2: I don't know. I probably would participate, yeah.
0: It kind of looks fun.
2: I'm going to stand in the middle of all them people, though.
0: It's a lot of people, yeah.
1: Does it look fun?
0: It does kind of look fun.
1: Okay, so do you want to go out
2: it's
1: outside?
2: Different. It's different.
1: I'll see if New York Greg will bring us some tomatoes.
2: I mean, you get a lot. You should know how to pick up a tomato and throw it. I mean, you pick up Walker's balls when he's
1: yeah,
2: practicing
1: remember,
2: t-ball
1: they said,
2: like
1: you,
2: 90
1: remember,
2: times in
1: you
2: one minute.
1: You can't throw it. Cool Hand Luke, $50. You have to squish it before you throw it.
2: They say that.
1: So yeah, but I'm saying
2: I ain't squishing mine. I'm hitting you wide open.
1: I don't want to participate in it. Babyface does.
0: Do you think we should do a Bubba Army tomato fight?
1: Yeah, I think that would be so much fun. Gene and I will watch it, and you can.
2: I ain't cleaning it.
1: Actually, you could be the guy in the middle. We'll throw it at you.
0: Can't we just let the goats eat it all up?
2: Yeah, that's what they would too. They'd love it.
1: I think that might be too acidic for him.
0: Yeah, they would have a bellyache after that. So this got me. Well, I think this looks like fun. I mean, you've got a lot of young European women, you know, having a good time there. If I was a younger single lad, I would absolutely be there for this festival if I knew about it and had the money and means to get there. Because I got to imagine that people get pretty liquored up and make a good time of it. Yeah. So. And, you know, you're hooking up later and you get the taste of a little bit of tomato. What's wrong with that?
2: Nothing wrong with a tomato.
0: So it got me thinking about some other interesting festivals from around the world and traditions. And I came across this one, which is a little bit more brutal.
2: What?
0: Yeah. This is in Italy. They throw not tomatoes, but oranges.
2: Oranges. Solid orange. Those will hurt you.
0: Yeah.
2: They don't break easy.
0: They have helmets on, those people.
2: Yeah, they do.
0: And they are pelting the people in the crowd with oranges.
2: Look at that poor thing. She's holding her head because she got hit.
0: So they're dressed up like knights?
2: Yeah.
1: What the heck?
0: And they are...
2: Look at them like
0: I mean, they're hurling them back at the crowd as they get drawn through on a horse-drawn carriages. And they're chucking tomatoes...
1: Oranges.
0: Oh, wait, I'm sorry. Oranges at each other. And they're whole oranges. So
2: they got...
0: Oh, and they are
2: bulletproof vests on.
0: And then they come through and clean it all up with a singing tractor. So yeah, that's Ivrea, Italy. That is the tomato, the orange, the orange festival, and then it's followed
2: that's
0: up
2: cool.
0: by a parade. And so it doesn't seem to me like our country is behind on these things. Like we don't have these weird traditions. And do you think that's a good thing or a bad thing?
1: Well, I mean, we got the, what do we got?
0: Gasparilla,
1: Mardi Gras, where they throw beads at them.
0: That's true. That's valid, Lummy. When Gasparilla and Mardi Gras, we throw beads. But that seems to be the extent of what we throw. I don't think we're responsible enough to throw oranges at each other. I think people would bring batteries and
2: you
0: it would
2: shut the lights out in New York and they'll break in every store around and steal everything.
0: You think so? Do you think it's really as bad there as the media portrays it, Gene, or do you think it's kind of overblown?
2: I don't know. I don't think it's that much overblown.
0: No?
2: All idiots come from New York.
0: All idiots.
2: You ever met anybody cool from there? No.
1: Well, you.
0: You?
2: Yeah, but I was gone out of there at 7 to 11, you know?
0: My parents are from New York.
2: I never got ruined.
0: My parents are from New York.
2: Sorry about your luck.
0: They're pretty awesome, actually.
2: They are?
0: Yeah.
2: They must have been from upstate.
0: No. Queens and Brooklyn.
2: Queens and Brooklyn.
0: Yep. Yep. Real New York. Now,
2: my
0: in-laws are from New York, and I can agree with you that morons come from New York. Idiots come from New York. But my parents...
2: Glad you got a good pair for you.
0: Yeah, I did. You know, I was adopted, Gene. You know that, right?
2: Oh, you was adopted?
0: Yeah.
2: Oh, no wonder.
0: Yep. Yep, I was a little more fortunate than
2: That's
0: you
2: cool.
0: in that sense.
2: It's cool to have parents that adopted you, though.
0: Yeah, and they really are.
2: Did they ever talk about how they picked you?
0: It was through the Catholic diocese.
2: Were you touched
0: through the church? No. I was
2: an ugly baby like me.
0: I was adopted as a newborn, essentially. So the woman who was pregnant with me, I guess. Had already signed over all the rights before I was born, and then once I come out, you know, she finishes signing the paperwork, and my parents got me.
2: What was her problem? Poor, or she just a hoe?
0: Super young. My understanding is my biological parents were like 16, 17 years old.
2: Oh, yeah.
0: And
2: their parents sucked.
0: Yeah, so they made the great choice, though, of giving me away rather than schmamortion. And
2: I'm a Martian. What the hell is that?
0: Yeah, and so I got my shot at life, and was fortunate enough to be adopted by awesome parents. But yeah, I've never met my biological parents, and I have no desire to. What about you? Did you ever meet your bio parents?
2: Yeah, I've met them, but I never paid attention to them.
0: What do you mean? You met them, but never paid attention to them.
2: Yeah, you know, like my dad rolled up at the racetrack, tried to introduce himself to me, and I could see who he was, and then I'm going like, what?
0: How do you know it was you? How did he find you?
2: I guess by my name.
1: He's famous Gene Lasker. Famous race
0: car
1: driver.
0: I understand he's famous Gene Lasker, but was Lasker your name when you were, was that your, your name you were born with?
2: Yeah.
0: Oh, okay. Okay, I got it. So
2: you know, then I just walked away from him.
0: Yeah?
2: He showed up maybe three times in my whole life, and I just kind of blew him off. What do you say to someone who didn't raise you, and he's your dad?
0: Yeah.
2: Hey, Dad. Wow. Want to play ball?
0: My boy was just like me, yeah. And the cat's in the cradle, and the silver spoon.
2: I didn't have one of them at all. I never got to go home and eat dinner at home. I didn't get all that.
0: Right. No.
2: My grandmother gave me most of that, but I was only until 11.
0: Yeah, and then she passed? Or?
2: Yep, then she passed.
0: Yeah. What was her name?
2: Elizabeth.
0: And was she awesome?
2: Yeah. How I remember her is spearmint gum. She smoked and she ate spearmint gum, and because we were poor, she would take the spearmint packages and rip them in half. So that would make her purse smell like spearmint gum, and her fingers smelled like it because she always had gum in her mouth, always.
0: Oh, so you're saying she would rip the packages in half so she only would do half a stick of gum at a time.
2: Half a stick of gum at a time.
0: I gotcha. Okay. Okay. I was like, I don't know what being poor has to do with ripping gum, but.
2: Yeah, because you can't.
0: Yeah, you can't afford the full stick.
2: Right.
0: And this was all in New York?
2: Yeah, New York and then Sarasota. When she took me to Sarasota, got me out of New York, so I wasn't going to grow up to be a gangster.
0: Would you have liked to have been a gangster, though? Like,
2: I'd be
0: in
2: dead
0: the mob?
2: By now. Yeah, we'd be dead by now.
0: Yeah?
2: Yeah, I'd have died at an early age.
0: You think so? Some gangsters. I mean, you were...
2: Yeah, some gangsters.
0: You would have been at the right time. Like, because I guess you would have been a gangster in the 80s, and yeah. There was a lot. The 70s and 80s got rough, huh?
1: Yeah, I was going to say, I don't think it was a good time.
2: No.
0: How old are you, Gene?
2: 67.
0: Yeah. No, you wouldn't be alive.
2: No, I wouldn't be alive.
0: No.
2: I know that. Because yeah. I'm too... You know, I'm the first guy through the door.
0: Yeah, you would have been a foot soldier for the mob there.
1: He wasn't going to be the guys in Vegas running the casinos.
0: No.
2: I would have been hands-on.
0: Yeah, well...
2: I'd have broke too many necks to be able to be an owner.
0: Well, you're here now, and you could go...
2: I made it.
0: You could go to the Tomato Festival if you want. You can go to the Orange Festival.
2: Sure,
0: or
2: I go anywhere I want.
0: Or you could go to the Crying Baby Festival.
1: Oh, my God.
0: In Japan.
2: What?
0: Yes, this is a real thing. Where
2: they got to look at these fat guys half naked.
7: Crying their eyes out, these tearful toddlers are participating in a 400-year-old tradition. Around Children's Day, Shinto shrines throughout Japan hold the Nakizumo Festival. Sumo wrestlers hold the babies, while event organizers taunt the children with colorful fox and demon masks.
2: What do they do?
7: The first baby to cry
2: scare
7: is
2: them.
7: The winner.
0: The first baby to cry wins. So I was thinking we could win it. However, the moment the sumo wrestler held my child, he was smiling. It became a nice memory after all.
7: The traditional festival is based on the belief that an innocent baby's tears ward off evil spirits. Many parents believe the louder the cry, the healthier the child.
2: Boy, I am so thankful, God, that you made me American.
7: Where around 100 babies faced off in the ring this year.
0: I think it's wonderful. It's a traditional event and can be a good memory for kids. I don't know how they have any. If the tradition gets passed on to my daughter's generation, it will be a good memory for them too. So I think it is a good event.
7: During the pandemic, many of these festivals were canceled, but now they have come back in full swing. Parents are hoping this centuries-old ritual will pass down. But above all, they're hoping to create memories with their children. May the best crybaby win.
2: There's a lot of ugly babies.
7: Dolphin Chen and Wesley Lewis for Taiwan Plus.
2: There.
0: There's a lot of ugly babies everywhere, Gene. Baby, I mean, you know.
2: I know, but you see them big old pie faces?
0: I think you've proven
2: that. Did you see the size of the head on that baby?
0: You're not partial to Asian people.
2: It wasn't a 90-pound Asian that gave birth to that baby being 14 pounds with a head like that.
0: Would you
2: ever? That's a 16-pound bowling ball.
0: Have you ever dated an Asian woman, Gene?
2: No way.
0: Would you?
2: No.
0: They have that like nice black, straight black hair that you like.
2: I know that, but
0: yeah.
2: That's about it.
0: That's it? That's where it stops?
2: Yep.
1: I'd like to see Gene go over to Japan and just hang out in the culture for a week.
2: I would die there.
0: Why would you die?
2: Because they would take me in. Kill
1: me. No, they wouldn't. They'd love you.
2: No, they wouldn't.
1: Japanese people love Americans.
2: No, man. I got kicked out of a Chinese place before.
0: A Chinese place?
2: A buffet.
0: A buffet? So wait,
2: you eat too much. You eat too much.
0: That's what they said.
2: Yeah. I said, wait.
0: When was this?
2: Well, a long time ago, but it was about 4 or 5. Us were in the race team, and you know, we all got in there eating, man. We were eating it, and they threw us out. I said, it says buffet, all you can eat. Too long. You're here too long. Too long. Eat
0: how long were you guys there?
2: About an hour.
1: That's it?
0: That's it?
2: Yeah, about an hour.
0: Are you sure it wasn't like 2 hours?
2: Maybe.
0: Yeah,
2: because plate after plate, you know what I'm saying? We were plating it. We were doing it.
0: And so the Chinese guy came up to you and said,
2: Chinese ladies.
0: Too long. You've been here too
2: ladies.
0: Long.
2: And
0: you
2: they
0: need.
2: Grab you and pull you on you. You just start laughing at them.
0: Oh, so do you think they were flirting with you, or were
2: no,
0: they really
2: they
0: trying
2: to
0: kick you
2: pull
0: out?
2: Pull you out of the chair.
1: They
2: walked up with their own
1: Brian.
2: Plate and wiped your food off your plate onto their plate and said, no, no, no, no. No, you too much. Eat too much.
1: Were you leaving too much on the plate? Like,
2: no,
1: were you going
2: up? Just eating too much.
1: I thought maybe you
2: their
1: were
2: crab legs. We kept that box empty.
0: Oh, you ate all their crab legs?
2: Oh, every bit of it. And all the shrimps.
0: Okay.
2: Yeah, you know what I mean?
0: Crab legs
2: yeah.
0: and shrimps. Now, what happened? You guys just leave, or did
2: yeah,
0: you keep eating?
2: No, we were being annoyed. The Chinese lady in here, nah, you eat too much. Too big.
0: Was it you and Sumo? Or
2: no, it wasn't me and Sumo. It was a couple of friends of mine that were big old boys.
0: Big country boys?
2: Yeah.
0: Was it good food?
2: Yeah, it was buffet food. I mean, as good as buffet food gets to you.
0: Yeah. Well, I've never been kicked out of a buffet. What about
1: no?
0: What about
1: I've
0: you?
1: Never been kicked out of a buffet.
0: Have you ever been kicked out of a restaurant at all?
1: Me?
0: Yeah.
1: No.
0: Yeah. Me neither.
1: No, I usually mind my P's and Q's when I go to a restaurant.
0: Yeah, I'm.
2: Well, that's because they're serving you the food.
0: Yeah,
2: if you don't want to pee in it.
0: If you're serving
1: that's
0: yourself,
1: true.
2: But if it's already buffeted out, you're getting what they give you anyway.
0: Have
2: now,
0: you ever? Been?
2: They didn't give it to you on purpose. Well, they gave it to you on purpose, but they didn't. And you point you out and give it to you. They give it to everybody. So,
0: have you ever been to a Asian massage parlor, Gene?
2: Yeah, one time, Jacksonville with Bubba.
0: Oh, really?
2: Yeah, he paid for everybody's.
0: So it was like a group outing?
2: Yeah, it was a whole race team outing.
1: Oh.
0: Man, these race teams sound like fun. I'm going to get into dirt racing.
1: Asian buffets.
0: Asian buffets.
1: Hotel rooms with Bubba, Gene, wrestling.
2: Fine.
0: Massages with happy endings, where you have wrestling fights in the room. This is so how did that go down?
2: What do you mean?
0: Like, you go to, like, how does that play out? I've never been to one, even though Tampa has a lot.
1: Do they?
0: No, they did at one point. But how did, like, what was that like? Do you go there and then, like, what happens?
2: I don't know. We went in there and sat there and Bubba talked to the lady and... Next thing you know, 3 or 4 girls come out and smiling at you and reaching for your hand. And if you put your hand up, they just drug you into the room and started massaging you and talking you into things.
0: And did you have to pay extra or?
2: Bubba paid. I don't know what we
0: Bubba
2: paid.
0: Bubba paid it all?
2: Yeah.
0: And let me do this delicately, but did they massage all of you?
2: Yeah.
0: And did they massage all of you until you... didn't want to be touched anymore?
2: Right. Then you just get up, leave.
0: And how do they clean up the massage oil and residue?
2: You step right into a shower right there.
0: Oh, really?
2: Yeah.
0: But does your massage oil and the residue from the massage get all over you, like in your groin?
2: I don't think she lets it. She tries not to let it, I imagine. I don't remember that part.
0: Oh, so she's like...
2: I just got off.

0: What? Did she wash her hair too?
1: Yeah.
0: What? That's actually that. Now I'm intrigued. Now it sounds like a good time.
2: Wait, was she giving you like a bunch of compliments too the whole time? Like, oh, nice hair, nice hair.
1: Yeah.
2: Well, she brought her new up.
1: You movie star? You movie star?
2: She tell you how good of a shape you were in?
1: Wow.
2: The whole race team, huh?
1: Yeah.
0: And Bubba and Bubba went too, huh?
1: Yeah, well, yeah. Well, every time I went to Jacksonville, he went.
0: Oh. That's why they call it Jacksonville.
2: He was a VIP member.
1: He was. He knew the people.
0: They put the Jack in Jacksonville. Yeah,
1: he was no line for Bubba. He just walked in and went right to the door he knew of.
0: He's like, I've got my punch card here. This is my eight.
1: I'm bringing my team today.
0: My next one's free.
2: Were they young Asian women or like old?
1: Pretty much young. Oh, okay. Well, you can't really tell whether they're young or old.
0: That's a good point.
2: That's true.
0: Yeah, they can stay looking young for a long time. Was yours attractive, Gene?
1: I mean, she just looked like a Chinese lady. Slanted eyes, black hair.
0: That's all you remember?
1: Yeah.
0: All right.
1: She looked like any one of them in the picture.
2: Oh, she that one of those could be
0: one of the ones that massaged me, maybe. How long ago is this? We're talking like 20 years ago, right?
1: Probably right around there.
0: Yeah, pushing 20 years.
1: Yeah.
0: Would you go back? If Bubba's like, hey, Gene, I'm going to treat you again.
1: No.
0: No? You're done with that? Yeah. Well, yeah, you got Sarah now. So
1: I'm married now.
0: I don't blame you. All right, well, when we come back, who knows what we're going to get into, but we'll get into it. We'll be right back after these words.
3: Let's all take a moment.
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0: Bubba the Love
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2: We're back for the final segment of the Babyface, and really it's the Gene Lasker takeover of the Bubba the Love Sponge Show. Bubba will be back on Monday from his hiatus, as he was suspended by the Bubba Radio Network for 3 days for inappropriate behavior and other deeds. So he will be back on Monday. There is no show tomorrow. There's a best of where I think one of the segments will include Dan Diaco, you said?
3: Yes, it does.
2: The
3: yes.
2: rest of it will be the best radio from recent times.
3: You're saying from Wednesday, Thursday, Friday? Is that what you're trying to say?
2: I mean, I'm just saying most of it probably comes from Wednesday and Friday, but occasionally there's a gem in Thursday. Mondays and Tuesdays, it's like warming up. It's like the warm up, right? It's just stretching and the boring stuff you got to do before you really get into your workout. That's and we build up throughout
4: it's
2: the
4: like
2: week.
4: It's like yawning.
2: Yeah,
4: really, it's like, don't do much for you.
2: There you go. And it all builds up to the crescendo on Fridays. That's Gene Lasker. You know.
4: Did you pick your day?
2: My day kind of just fell into my lap, but I love Thursdays, right? Because it allows me, if I want to go out of town on a Friday, I have the ability to do so without missing time with Bubba. So, like, I'm going to a wedding in California in a couple weeks, and I'm not going to have to miss the show.
4: I hope you make it back.
2: Oh, why? Why wouldn't I make it back?
4: California sucks.
3: Where are you going to California?
2: San Diego.
4: Oh, right in the mix of it.
2: Temecula, and then...

0: I'm getting in 9 holes at Torrey Pines. I'm very excited about that.
1: Gonna go down Mexican in every hole.
2: Yeah, gonna go down to Tijuana.
0: I'm not going to Tijuana. Why would I do that?
1: You might as well be in it while you're there.
2: Yeah.
0: San Diego's a nice city, Gene. I don't know what you're talking
2: about. San Diego is a nice city.
0: It's a military city. It's very nice, very clean, very orderly.
2: Temperature's nice.
1: Okay, I'm going to keep believing that.
0: I'm going to catch a Padres-Marlins game that weekend.
2: Oh, nice.
0: And, yeah, I'm staying at the hotel that's actually, like, you can walk across the bridge into Petco.
2: Oh, yeah.
0: So that'll be fun. And then I'm renting because the weather's going to be nice, I've got a convertible. And Mustang, and I'm going to drive that up to...
2: Oh, please take that down. You definitely then have to go to Mexico.
0: I'm not taking
1: You'll get carjacked there.
0: No, I'm going to come back alive.
2: Yeah, it goes to Tijuana, goes to one of the massage parlors or, you know, one of the back-end shows. And
1: back-end
0: shows? Yeah, the donkey shows.
2: Yeah.
1: You think that's real?
2: It's real.
0: Where what girl has intercourse with a donkey?
1: Yeah.
0: Or the donkey has intercourse with a girl, I should say. Lummy's been to one, Gene.
1: You have been to one.
2: Well, he's kind of stumbled upon it, you know.
0: Stumbled upon it? Are you kidding me? You went to a donkey show. You don't just stumble upon
1: one. Because it was McDonald's and you're going to get some
2: chicken
1: nuggets.
2: When you're going to the different fishing villages and the different stuff, the little towns and all these different fishing villages along the coast of... you start going down South Ensenada in the Baja Peninsula, there's all these little fishing towns, and you know, sometimes they say there's a bar and you walk in and they're supposedly supposed to have some football on and there's something going on the stage.
1: So you sat there and watched?
0: Well,
2: I walked right back out.
0: No.
2: I walked out. My South African partner was not sitting for that one. We walked in. The girl was dancing. Girl wasn't dancing anymore, laying on her back. We didn't know what was going on. Then we heard something. Then the donkey showed and we left.
0: Who neighed louder, the girl or the donkey? Eeyaw, eeyaw,
2: eeyaw. I don't remember. I blocked that part out. I was a couple of Johnny Walkers deep at that point.
1: What would that sound like if she was Chinese?
0: Oh,
2: I don't know.
0: I don't know. I don't do a good impersonation of a Chinese woman having sex with a donkey. It's not in my wheelhouse. How many times did you go down to that part of Mexico, Lummy?
1: Twice.
2: Baja?
0: Yeah.
1: 4 times.
2: Probably like 19 or 20 times.
1: 20.
2: We had an apartment there for a couple of years.
1: So you knew where the donkey shows were.
2: No. Well, we had an apartment in Ensenada. We had to go up and down the peninsula to find the different fishing villages. Because the different boats would move where there was El Nino, La Nina, and they'd pull up, you know, so every fish, you had to always see what kind of fish were being caught that season. So you went to different villages.
0: Now, I was watching like a Nat Geo special with my daughter that a lot of that area now is all conservation. Like the fishing villages are less prominent and they are actually more doing like tourism and conservation efforts. Is that true?
2: No.
0: No.
2: Unless they've changed it in the last couple of years.
1: So you're going to watch the minnows by the edge?
2: Yeah, the Chinese have got it. The Chinese were already coming in when I was there, and they have totally taken over.
0: So it's your position that the Chinese are ruining everything? Lummy, is that your official position?
1: So sooner or later, you're going to hear a Chinese lady with a donkey.
2: My official position on what I have learned and seen in all of the fishing from the Bahamas to Mexico is that the Asian culture of the Chinese, when they take the whole round fish or crab or anything, yes, they kill the sea.
0: Yeah.
2: They take the sea, cucumbers, they take everything.
0: See, isn't that the cool thing about crabbing is like with stone crabs, you just throw the crab back, right? You're only interested in the claw.
2: Yeah, but not in the Chinese world.
0: No, because they grind up the shell and it's some sort of aphrodisiac or something.
2: And then also the egg. So they want the females. They want the roe and the crabs, and they want both, and they want a whole. Plus, they sell it in their wet markets over there as it's their crab because they don't get any fish over there because they've overfished it.
0: Have you been to China?
2: No, my partner went, and I was supposed to go, and I didn't want to take that long flight because I couldn't get a first-class seat.
0: Oh, yeah.
2: I did not want to fly a coach.
0: Oh, man. So I flew premium economy to Tokyo and to Australia. And
2: how was that?
0: It was, luckily, I mean, I was younger, so, you know, when you're in your 20s, you can handle a lot more physically like that. They were long flights. The interesting one was the one to Australia is I got on the plane and I felt fine. And by the time the plane landed, full-blown flu. Oh. The flight was so long that I had time to go from completely healthy to shivering, fever, sweating, and near death. And it, at the time, the fighter I was managing, the UFC fighter I was managing, was fighting in Gold Coast. So it's December here in the States, flu season, and I'm flying over to Australia. It's the summer there.
2: Oh, God.
0: So it is, no joke, 102 degrees there. My body was 104.8, and I was almost delirious. I was in the hotel room sweating through the sheets, and I had to go to a walk-in clinic on the beach there in the Gold Coast, and I walked to the walk-in clinic in 100-plus degree heat with 100-plus degree fever. I was pushing at 105. This was dangerous. I mean, I barely remember the walk to the clinic. And I get there, and Dr. Dan, he's my hero. I called him up from Australia, and I said, what do I do? Because I had never really even had the flu before, quite honestly. And he goes, you need Tamiflu. Go there and ask for Tamiflu. So I go there, and there's this like Indonesian doctor in Australia. This is a dirty, filthy clinic. I mean, it's gross. And there's this Indonesian doctor, and he's like, you're sick. And I'm like, yeah, I know I'm sick. I have the flu. He's like, no, you don't. It's not the flu season. And I was like, I just came from the United States. It is the flu season there. I have the flu. I need Tamiflu. I need to get it into me, because at this point I had like, you know, a few more hours and or wouldn't it be as effective? And he goes, well, I'll write you a prescription, but good luck getting it filled this time of year. So I had to call, they actually had Walgreens there. I had to call three different Walgreens, and I remember walking all the way to the Walgreens to get this Tamiflu. And I go back to the room. I'm just sweating out. Meanwhile, Sandy Hook happens. This is when it was. Sandy Hook happens. My nieces are in elementary school in Connecticut. I don't even know where Sandy Hook was. So I'm freaking out, like trying to get in touch with my family while I'm delirious with the flu. That Tamiflu is a thing from God, though. Within 12 hours, Lummy, I was feeling better. And within 24 hours, completely back to normal. And I was able to go to my fighter. I had to avoid him for those 2 days because I didn't want to get him sick. And he would have blamed me. He was a lunatic. Crazy Cuban. Hector Lombard. Absolute murderer. And I had to avoid him for like a day and a half. And he's like, where are you? Where are you? I need you. And he was getting all mad at me. And I didn't want to tell him I was sick, because then he would, if he had lost the fight, he would have blamed me. But he did win the fight. Knocked out Rusmir Paul Harris.
2: Did he at least upgrade you to first class?
0: No, he didn't pay for anything. Steve Diaco paid for everything. I was out there because none of them wanted to fly out to Australia to manage this guy. So I got sent to do all the dirty work. But it was a cool time. It's just it was a terribly long flight. Terribly long flight. What's the furthest you've ever flown, Gene?
1: Is that to England?
0: England was the furthest?
1: Yeah.
0: What about you, Lum?
2: Mexico.
0: Mexico.
2: San Diego.
0: It's like 5 hours.
2: So yeah, San Diego, the red eye, you know.
0: Yeah, 17-hour flights are yeah, a whole nother game.
2: Yeah, no thanks.
1: I've been to Costa Rica, too. Was that longer?
0: Who'd you go to Costa Rica with?
1: A couple friends. Well, by myself three times, but...
0: Did you have a party down there?
1: No, it was I had a great time down there.
0: Yeah, I heard some things about Costa Rica.
2: You went down there by yourself?
1: Three times, yeah. Well, I have a friend that lives there.
0: Who's your friend in Costa Rica?
1: His name is Graham. He owns a Leaf Racing Uniforms Company.
0: Oh, yeah?
1: And so he has property there on a mountain.
0: It's beautiful there, isn't it?
1: It's beautiful there.
0: It's like all rainforest, right?
1: Mm-hmm. So I rented this four-wheeler, and I'm going up these side roads up through these mountains, and I'm way up in there. And they tell you don't go no further than about halfway. Because you don't know who you're going to run into, and they're going to steal your bike from you. And so I'm way up in there, and all of a sudden I see this beautiful glass home on top of this peak of a mountain. And at the bottom of it is shanties, like 9 different apartments all hooked together with dirt floors. You know, and people was living in every one of them. And I'm wondering why this guy is on the top of this hill looking down at this garbage. But if you looked out straight forward, you've seen the ocean... Where the ocean came in between the mountains. So beautiful. It's amazing, beautiful. But on the wall, there was a sign there that said American sandwich and a Coke for a dollar.
2: Oh.
0: Hmm.
1: So
0: what's an American sandwich?
1: What do you think they served you?
2: Turkey and cheese?
1: Nope.
0: Ham and cheese?
1: Peanut butter and jelly.
0: Oh, American sandwich. Yeah, that makes sense.
1: Well. And the Coke. And a Coke that was warm for a dollar. I gave the guy 20, man. He started crying.
0: Wow.
1: I feed my family for a month. For a month.
0: Well, so, yeah, the poverty there is pretty pronounced, huh?
1: Yeah.
0: Yeah, it's sad. Jay shares stories on how he takes care of people when he's there, and you know, they've got their people that they help out. So.
1: Yeah.
0: Well, you know where the Super Bowl is not going to be this year is Costa Rica. Do you know where it is, Lummy?
2: I think it's one of the new stadiums, right? L.A.
0: It's in L.A. again?
2: Yeah.
0: Didn't they do it there?
2: Yeah, they did.
0: Oh, yeah, SoFi will be the site of it, yeah.
2: They got it taken away, and then we got it during the COVID time.
0: Oh, that's right. And so now they get it.
2: Yeah.
0: Who do you think is the favorite? If you had to pick, what two teams do you think are the betting favorites to win the Super Bowl right now?
2: The Rams and probably...
0: Rams are number one.
2: The Bills?
0: Bills are tied for second. Good job, Lummy.
2: Oh, wow. Okay.
0: Tied for second with the Bills are the Ravens of all teams, believe it or not. I don't know if that's a scheduling reason or whatever, but let's get you locked in, Lummy. What do you think the Super Bowl matchup's going to be?
1: Ravens ever been to a Super Bowl?
0: Have I been to one?
1: No, Ravens.
0: Oh, the Ravens? Yeah, they were twice. In one in Tampa.
1: Oh, wow.
2: Yeah, with Trent Dilfer.
0: Yeah.
2: Yeah, they won.
0: Yeah, Ray Lewis. Those teams.
1: Mm.
0: They won with defense. Killer defense.
2: Well, I would love to say the Tampa Bay Buccaneers, but I don't think the Bucs are going to do it. So I'm probably going to have to, you know, if I went early favorites, probably the Rams. Rams versus the, I don't even know. The Bills.
0: Rams versus the Bills, you think?
2: Yeah, Bills lose again.
0: Okay.
2: Rams win it.
0: All right. And Gene, do you have any thoughts, or you don't give a crap?
1: No, I don't give a crap.
0: Yeah, that's my Gene. I don't think the Rams are going to make it this year. I see Stafford not making it through a full season. I don't think the Seahawks are going to be as good. I'm going to go with a bit of a wild card, and I'm going to say it's going to be Detroit.
2: Okay,
0: they're going to finally break through. They're going to put it all together. It's going to be Detroit versus the Chargers. I think the Chargers are going to put it together with the Harbaugh finally being there. They have the coaching and everything. I know it's going to be a weird Super Bowl this year. It's going to be a weird Super Bowl. And the winner of that Super Bowl will be the Detroit Lions.
2: Wow.
0: Yeah.
1: Man, Detroit will go crazy over
0: that.
1: Yeah,
0: they will.
2: Do they ride up there?
0: They will for this one.
1: Yeah.
0: Although it's February in Detroit. Riots don't really take off in the winter. Riots are a summer thing. You know, the riot weather is you know, when it's 20 degrees out and snowy, nobody wants to be out there rioting.
1: So the Bucs ain't got a chance of being in there?
0: Oh, the Bucs have a chance in the sense that they're playing the games. They're 55-1 to win the Super Bowl. So if you bet $100 on the Bucs, Gene, and they win the Super Bowl, you win $5,500.
1: That's a long shot.
2: You gonna do it?
1: No.
2: No.
0: To win the conference, they're 22-1. Mm. So you can throw 100 on them.
1: I think they're up there in the ratings right now, ain't they?
0: Well, the Bucs get the advantage of playing in the worst division in all of football. You know, they are still at 55-1. They are the favorites in our division at 55-1. Almost plus 170. They have some of the best odds to win the division out of the teams in the NFL. But that's because the Saints, the Panthers, and who else is in there with us? Saints, Panthers, and Falcons are so bad. The Falcons are 130-1. That's pretty bad. The Panthers are actually, where are they at? Oh, they're 90-1, and the Saints are 90-1.
2: Where's the Green Bay Packers at? You know, we got to make sure Bubba knows. They're above the Bucks.
0: Are above the Bucks. They're 18-1. The uncertainty at running back has got to be something, I think. And they don't have a number one wide receiver.
2: Yeah.
0: That's the biggest problem, and I've been saying that. You have to have a true number one wide receiver in order to compete in the NFL, and the Green Bay Packers have a bunch of twos and threes, no number ones.
1: Two hoes.
0: Two hoes. That's right. Two hoes is what they got. So Anyways, that's my bizarro Super Bowl prediction. I'll go with Detroit versus the Chargers, with Detroit winning.
3: Has football even started yet?
0: It starts September 9th, I think, is the first game. So it's right around
2: the
0: corner.
2: Yeah, you got preseason right now. Gene, you got college football. That's this weekend.
0: Yeah, college football starts this weekend.
2: They're playing over. They're playing across the pond in Ireland.
0: Yeah, that seemed to become a tradition. It's ACC teams, right? They always play there.
2: I think it was North Carolina, and I don't know the other team, but I know Macho was bitching about it. TCU.
0: Why was he bitching
3: about it? The Muslims got a football team yet?
0: The Muslims?
3: Yeah.
2: The Muslims don't play football.
0: No.
3: Why not?
0: It's not their jam, man. They like desert sports.
2: Where do you get the Muslims having a football team?
0: Yeah, where did that even come from? I would love to. Yeah, that's a good question. Let's delve.
3: Because the Muslims are trying to take over America like they did England.
2: Yeah, but I don't think they want us to play football.
3: No, they want to take over, but you know what would be better than to get them a Muslim team and take over too?
2: They play soccer. You know, if that's what you're saying, the Muslims have they like soccer.
3: Oh.
2: Which they call it football.
0: Yeah. But no, the Muslims aren't taking over American football, Gene. It's a safe space. If you want to not see a lot of Muslims, you can go to a football game.
2: I mean, is there any Muslim NASCAR drivers?
3: No, we don't allow that.
2: Oh, I can't wait for that to happen.
0: Oh, my God. Gene will lose his mind.
3: They just get crashed.
0: Abdul Sharif Rahim is...
3: in the wall, turn one. Last one got him. Drop it a green.
2: Would he race it now in NASCAR?
3: I will if I have to.
0: If they let the Muslims in, then you better bet your ass, Gene Lasker's going to be there to put them in the wall. just because they're Muslim, huh, Gene? Even if they didn't do anything wrong?
3: They're Muslim. They were already wrong. Read the Bible.
0: Yeah. They have a book that would say that you're wrong.
3: Well, of course they got to have their own book.
0: Yeah. They got the Quran.
3: Mm-hmm.
0: I think it's all wrong myself.
2: It's the opposite way of the Bible.
0: Yeah. Do you live your life? But I mean, are you super religious, Gene? You go to church and
3: I'm
0: stuff?
3: I'm not super religious, but I believe in God, and I believe in common sense. You know, thou shalt not kill, thou shalt not cover thy neighbor's wife or steal. I believe in stuff like that.
0: Yeah. Yeah, I think that.
3: I believe if you do all that, and you're all right.
0: You'd be all right?
2: You believe all the rules of the Bible, pretty much. Is what you're saying.
3: Pretty, you know, close, yeah.
0: You won't wear, like, mixed fibers, like cotton and polyester together, right?
3: Why? That's not in the Bible.
0: Yeah, it is.
3: Really?
2: Yeah. Listen, there's some things that are in the Bible, Gene.
3: He's so stupid.
0: I'm not stupid.
2: There are things there, but listen, there's things in the Bible.
3: They didn't even know what polyester was back in the Bible days.
0: Have you eaten bacon, Gene?
3: Yeah.
0: Oof.
3: Well, that's Muslims don't eat bacon.
0: You eat shrimp and stuff?
3: Yeah.
0: Oof. Yeah, Muslims don't, and people that really adhere to...
3: Catholics don't eat bacon?
0: No, Catholics break all the rules. They only follow the ones they want to.
3: All right. They own a lot of property, too.
0: They do own a lot of property.
2: Yeah, I mean, listen, G, there's many things in the Old Testament that...
3: got changed?
0: Well, yeah, that's why Jesus died for our sins.
2: Exactly.
0: It's because they needed a rewrite of that first book that they realized wasn't going to play too well with this new society that was coming along.
2: Yeah, well, listen.
3: So they adjusted to change. So what?
0: Yeah, they rewrote the rules.
2: Where Muslims did not. By the way, $10. Muslims kept following the rules, where the Bible kind of got a little, they're not as strict anymore.
0: Yeah, it's like Bible light. Like the second, the, you know, the Old Testament was like bud heavy.
2: Stone them, you know, if you stole something, you know, you get stoned, sacrifice your firstborn child, things like that, you know, Gene.
3: Why would you sacrifice them?
0: Because for God.
2: Yeah.
3: God needs brand new babies?
2: Well, if God asks you to sacrifice them, you need to do it. That's what they say in the Bible. He tested Abraham.
0: Yeah.
2: He carried his son up and was going to put him on the pit. He's going to slash his neck.
0: Just to make sure he was willing to do it for him.
3: Did he do it?
0: Old Testament.
2: He brought him up.
0: Old Testament God. No, but he didn't actually go through with it, right?
2: No, he didn't go
0: through it. No. God was like,
3: so
0: just kidding.
3: He tested the guy. Okay, so.
0: Yeah. It's like Old Testament God was a lot like Bubba back in the day. I'm serious. Kind of sadistic and really wanted to know that you're loyal to him and you know, that you would pretty much do whatever he asked. That's how Old Testament God was.
2: Yeah, now New Testament is kind of like Jesus, right?
0: Yeah. Yeah, it's Bible light. It's yeah. it's the rules, but we softened them up because we realized that things weren't going to go the way we wanted to go if we kept the hard old rules.
2: Yes, exactly.
0: Yeah, but that's why Jesus died for our sins, supposedly. So there you go, Gene.
3: We'll go with it.
0: Yeah, yeah. So it's just a book. It's all just a book to me.
2: But Gene, you're living the right way, you know, by living that, you know, the Ten Commandments and stuff like that.
0: Oh, look, I don't murder. I don't steal. I really don't covet other people's wives if I know they're taken.
2: So you're good then.
0: Yeah.
2: Right.
0: Yeah. Yeah. You know, you don't covet if it's your buddy's wife.
3: Right.
0: You know, but didn't you steal Sarah from a biker? Did well, you literally go in and be
1: you
0: like, you're coming
1: call
0: home with
1: that
0: me?
1: Stealing, baby taking face. A person away from a person.
2: Babyface, that was before Gene knew the Ten Commandments.
0: What, was it, Gene?
3: She was being abused. Yes. I helped her life out.
2: He saved her.
0: I saved her. You were kind of like her
3: and,
0: Jesus.
3: You know, she was with an idiot and wanted to get away, but didn't know how.
0: And so
3: I fixed it.
0: You're like, I got that.
3: No problem.
0: Is that guy still breathing and with us?
1: Barely.
0: All right.
3: I love you, Sarah.
0: Love you, Sarah. Love you, Bubba Army. Love you, Ashley. Love you, Stephanie. Love you, all the women of the Bubba Army. Love all the Bubba Army members. Thank you guys for allowing us to try to fill in for Bubba. This was a task, and we made it. We survived.
3: Well, tell Dan you love him.

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1: Nah, man, I'm not married with kids. You know, I'm dating and stuff. I got me a girl. I got me a lady. So you know,
2: she white.
3: Well, of course, she likes the white whales. You know?
2: Whoa. White whales? Why would you say that out loud?
4: Let's be respectful, Lummy.
3: Yeah,
1: I mean, what do you mean by white whales, Lummy? You mean that
3: they're harder to catch. That's what you'd always tell me. 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

0: Good morning. I'm not supposed to say that, I guess, but it's August 27th, 2026.
1: Did you dump it?
0: I did not dump the good morning. No, I didn't want to come out with a dump out of the gate, you know? Try and save the dumps for when people drop the S word and stuff. But we're here. We're back again. We survived our first day. You know, I'm sitting here thinking that it went pretty well. I've gotten a lot of positive feedback, and Mr. Lasker comes in this morning and tells me that he has a much different opinion and take on things, and that he's going to make sure things are done a little bit differently today.
2: I didn't say that. Positive feedback about me. I hope you pick up the pace, because the pace was slow.
0: What do you mean the pace was slow? I'm just struggling to understand your feedback.
2: Well, you got to understand radio first.
0: Okay.
3: So did you get an email from the fat pig that told Babyface not to be a host, but to be kind of in his co-host space?
2: I think so, but I don't read a lot of them.
3: Oh, okay. He's the one that said Babyface needs to be more co-host.
2: I didn't read it from that. I went and watched the show again.
3: Oh, wow.
2: I've never really ever done that before, and other than if I missed it, and someone told me I really needed to see it. So, and I just feel like the show was slow motion.
0: Slow motion, okay. But you've never rewatched a show before, so it could be that all shows feel slow motion to you. You have no point of reference, is what you're saying.
2: No, I'm not saying that at all. That's what you're saying.
0: You've said you've never rewatched a show before.
2: I never had to, because I've always been on the show, so why should I rewatch it?
0: Well, you were on the show.
2: I rewatched it because it was you doing it.
3: Gene, he's doing lawyer talk right now.
2: He's lawyer talk.
3: Yeah.
0: But
3: yeah.
0: I'm just saying, you were on the show.
2: He was half lawyer talk yesterday. He needs to get away from that and get on radio talk.
0: So get away from lawyer talk. Is your feedback? But what specifically was slow? I'm looking for feedback.
2: The way we talk to each other, the way everything is involved. We're going from one subject to another. It was like there was waiting periods. It didn't just flow. Move.
0: Waiting periods between so we got to flow a little faster, is what you're saying?
2: Yeah.
0: Okay. We'll bounce around a little bit more, maybe.
2: When you get used to the sponge, it's just hard to beat anything else. You know what I'm saying?
3: Cable Dog 66 with $10 says, the pace was great, Babyface.
0: Well,
3: yesterday's show was very good.
0: Thank you, Cable Dog. I appreciate that. Look, I'm not Bubba Gene, you know?
2: Can you turn me on over here?
0: Turn you on?
2: Yeah, I'm talking a lot.
0: You want me to talk like sexy to you? Turn you on.
2: Now tell him to turn my screen on.
0: Oh, your screen. I don't know. I don't want to turn Gene on. So Lummy's getting Gene's screen. Are you going to make it 150 font, Lummy?
4: No. I got to make it 175 today.
0: 175. Okay. All right. So I got good feedback, and I appreciate all of the Bubba Army who reached out and. You know, we're very kind, very complimentary of the show. I am, in case it needs repeating or bears repeating, I am obviously not a radio professional. That was my first time hosting anything. Kind of thrown into the fire back here with
2: you were thrown in here.
0: No, but I'm saying, like, it was baptism by fire, Gene. It's not like I got, you know, shows to prepare and you know, practice the board. I got 5 minutes on the board, and then and that was it on Thursday, and kind of thrown to the wolves.
2: So I thought you don't you got some side jobs that you do here with your cards?
0: No, the card thing, I never had to run the board the cards. No, we just shoot little YouTube videos. Anybody can do that. But I did get some voicemails from people we know and love from the show.
3: Oh, good.
0: And
2: did we get any from Bubba?
0: Yes, I have one from Bubba. So hold on, here's
2: he ain't write me because he must hate me.
0: Oh, Well, no, I don't think he hates you. It's just he didn't write me either. He called me. So this is what Bubba had to say.
1: Hey, babyface, it's Bubba. You absolutely killed it today, my friend. I might take another week off before the end of the year and just let you have the entire week. Lasker, you and Lummy were straight money. I'm glad I didn't allow Dan to come in there. He would have ruined the vibe. I hope you kill it again on Thursday, lover.
2: That ain't Bubba.
0: That was him. You heard. You don't think that's Bubba? Listen.
1: Hey, babyface, it's Bubba. You absolutely killed it today, my friend. I might take another week off before the end of the year and just let you have the entire week. Lasker, you and Lummy were straight money. I'm glad I didn't allow Dan to come in there. He would have ruined the vibe. I hope you kill it again on Thursday, lover.
2: Man, why do we leashing up on...
0: There you go.
2: Dan.
0: Well, Dan also, though, Dan also called in. Funny you should mention him,
2: Gene.
0: Yeah. He left me a voicemail. This is Dan.
5: Hey, Brian, it's Dan. I just wanted to say that you did an awesome job yesterday on this show. I know that I was a bit of a smartass and gave you a hard time, but I couldn't have possibly done as well as you did. The Trailer Park Boys idea was hilarious, as was the ad for the suppositories. I might actually look into producing those. Anyways, just wanted to say that I am in awe of your greatness, and I hope to one day be half as funny and talented on the radio as you.
2: I feel he's got a gun in his head.
3: I was going to say, to Babyface, did you go see Dr. Dad and put a gun to his head?
0: No. These are voicemails, man. You heard them. They're voicemails. So I appreciate the love and support from Bubba and
2: Dan.
0: How
2: much did that cost you for him to make that for you?
0: Nothing, man. Look, he loves me deep down. It's all an act. It's, you know, Roadrunner and the Coyote when we come in here, whatever it is. We clock
2: in. Yeah,
0: but
2: he's such a competition person. He doesn't give up easy.
0: No, that's why he probably didn't want me to play that on the air. But anyways, Dan's the best. We love him, and what a kind man with kind words to say to me. So really, really nice. But Gene, wow. you think we need to pick up the pace?
2: Yeah.
0: Does that mean you want me to move through stories faster? Does that mean you want me to
2: keep them going?
0: Interrupt you maybe if I don't like what you're saying.
2: All of that.
0: Okay. You want me to be more like Bubba? You want me to call you dumb and tell you to shut up? like 10 times during this show. I could do that too. But I'm going to be me, man. That's all I know how to do is to be me. And so you're going to get.
2: Well, be you. Evidently, Bubba's going to give you another week.
0: Yeah. No, he was very happy, very pleased. I saw the photos of him at Bob Evans with Merch Crick and John Costeca. It looks like they had a great breakfast there. And there's another couple there. Do you know who that other couple was?
3: Larry Plummer.
0: Larry Plummer. Okay, yeah, that's right. I should have known that.
3: Man, oh, man.
0: Yeah, that's...
3: You ever listen to the show?
0: I listen.
3: Larry Plummer's, he's royalty.
0: I know he's royalty. I should have known better. Yeah. I should have known better. Well, we did have... while Bubba's been out, just these celebrities have been dropping like flies. So I don't know if you saw Gene yesterday.
2: Who died?
0: Tim Curry died. Do you remember who Tim Curry was?
2: This guy on my screen. Yeah, I remember him.
0: Yeah, the guy on your screen.
3: Did you like him? Was he one of your favorite actors?
2: Not really.
3: Actually, did you like that one movie that he was in the 80s?
2: That did what?
3: He was like the cross-dresser.
2: No, I wouldn't like that.
0: He was from Transsexylvania.
3: What, is that what it was?
2: No, I don't watch that.
3: What was that?
0: The Rocky Horror Picture Show.
2: Yeah. Yeah, no, I never really was into that.
0: You didn't do the time warp again?
2: No,
0: jump to the left and then a step to the right. You put your hands on your hips and bend your knees real tight. It's the pelvic thrust
2: that
0: really
2: that
0: drives
2: them
0: insane.
2: I didn't do the time warp again. None of my friends did either.
3: I was not allowed to watch that movie.
0: Oh, me
3: up.
0: Too.
2: Really?
0: So Lummy, yeah. I was traumatized by it. So I remember, I don't have like a lot of vivid memories from childhood, but I remember we went to go see a movie in the theaters. And they did, I guess they used to always do these Rocky Horror picture watch parties on Friday nights or whatever at the theater. And like a trailer came on for it, and my parents frantically covered my eyes, and I saw glimpses of it, and I didn't know. I was so young, though, I didn't know what was bad about it. And I just knew that the Rocky Horror Picture Show was bad and I shouldn't see it and I should have nothing to do with it. Did you have a similar experience?
3: Well, kind of. I wasn't allowed to watch it just because I guess the message. I still have never seen it. I never really felt like I really wanted. I didn't care about it. But my growing up, you know, at school and at our church, you know, we couldn't listen to Bubba. But we couldn't watch this movie either. And my aunt played it one time when I was over, and I walked in and just seeing what was going on freaked me out that I called my mom and told her to come pick me up because I was so freaked out by it.
0: That is interesting, though, that as children, you know, that kind of tells you that that's like the litmus test for what's right and wrong. Like a child can walk in and be like, this isn't right. This doesn't feel right. And just instinctually they know that, right? Like I knew the same thing with the you know, I saw the guy with the corset or whatever it was his character had on. Let's see if we have a there he is.
3: Yeah.
0: I saw that, like a glimpse of that as a kid, and I'm like, well, that's not normal.
2: Yeah.
0: That's that's not right. And it stuck with me. It really did. Like that traumatized me. Did you have anything like that, Gene, from your childhood that traumatized you?
2: I don't think so because I was like you know given up. So I was in the system, and I was bounced around. So being in the system, we didn't really get to watch much TV.
0: Okay.
2: As a kid. So I didn't get to see stuff like that. And luckily, I wasn't with no weirdos in my life to put me onto that.
0: Yeah, why did your aunt have that on, Lummy?
3: Oh, what, so she, it was on like, I think it was on what, when TBS, or there was some TV show that would play it. And she was just, it was like after NASCAR or something like that, and it was just in the living room.
0: After NASCAR on like a Sunday?
3: It was like a TBS. It was on one of those channels that played movies, like, and she would let us stay up kind of late, and I was in the...
2: Dressed up for it?
3: No, I think she was, you know, maybe doing some... Rolling some papers and just kind of watching TV.
2: All right.
0: Rolling some papers. Your aunt was a pothead?
3: Of course, you know.
0: Okay.
3: You know,
0: the hippie days. I don't know because your parents
2: had
0: are
2: to
0: so,
2: be like that stuff.
0: Your parents are so tight and you know and buttoned up. I didn't know that the sister would be.
3: That's the whole thing is, you know, you got one side of the family and then the other side that's a little more wild.
0: Okay.
3: You know.
0: Gene, you did mention that you never got to watch much TV. When you did get to watch TV as a kid, what did you like? Like, did you like a show or was there anything you do remember?
2: Not really.
0: No?
2: Bewitched.
0: Bewitched? Okay. Did you have a crush on Samantha or?
2: On her sister.
0: On her sister? As a kid.
2: Remember the brunette?
0: Not really. Hold on.
2: Yeah. Her sister was the same girl, but a brunette.
0: Oh,
2: remember?
0: Serena is Samantha Stevens' mischievous cousin, not her sister.
2: Oh, cousin. Okay.
0: Yeah.
2: Oh, there you go.
0: Oh, okay. Yeah, okay. So here's where we got a. This was Samantha, and then. They would put the wig on her, and she'd become Serena.
2: Yeah.
0: Okay. So you
2: like girl with a brunette.
0: You know, it's funny though. Is you like dark haired women, right?
2: Yes, I
0: mean, that's kind of Sarah's look.
2: That's where I pick them off the shelf on brunette aisle.
0: that's your preference.
3: And, but that is not his preference, right there.
2: No.
0: Well, that was his preference when he was a child.
2: I wouldn't even be.
0: Oh
2: a
0: no, you mean Tim Curry?
2: Yes. You know what I'm saying?
3: Yes.
2: Even my friends wouldn't watch this.
3: Well, listen, you were hanging out with some cool people. I still don't even understand how Babyface knows the song.
0: I know the song.
2: Lot of weird songs.
0: Yeah, I know a lot of weird songs. I've never, like you, Lummy, I've never watched that movie. I've never seen, I mean, I've seen snippets of it through pop culture and, you know, references and things like that, but I've never watched the whole movie, but I do know the Time Warp song, I guess.
3: Well, it's kind of like that one, and what was the other one, Hairspray?
0: Oh, that is that the one where they all get naked? Or no, that's
3: no. I think they also it's John Travolta dressed up as a woman.
0: Oh yeah. I've never seen that one.
3: I've
0: either.
3: I've never seen that one either. So no.
2: I don't think I did either. But I remember the name Hairspray movie.
0: Yeah, yeah. John Travolta was in that one. Let's see, Hairspray.
2: Let's see a face of him.
0: He was like a heavy set woman,
2: yes,
0: right?
2: Sir.
0: Yeah, yeah, yeah.
2: Oh, hell no.
0: Yeah.
2: No? I don't remember seeing that, but I didn't watch it.
0: Oh.
3: Yeah, no thanks.
0: Yeah. No, yeah. I'm not big into the drag movies, you know.
3: I wasn't sure.
0: No, not for me. I mean, look, to each its own, but not my deal. So anyways, Tim Curry, I guess, so he died also at 80, like Dolly Parton. But
3: was it Argentina beef?
0: It was Argentinian beef.
2: You know, both of you are shut up about that.
0: Why?
2: Because you're an asshole.
0: Well, speaking of Argentinian beef, what are you chewing on over there, Gene?
2: A Slim Jim.
0: Oh, okay. I heard you earlier talking about you were eating something that had rabbit's heads in it.
2: Yeah.
0: What the hell are you eating?
2: Well, I don't eat it. My dogs eat it.
0: Oh, okay.
2: So, a fan sent us a box of food for the dog.
0: Oh, it was for the dog. It was
2: real rabbit pieces. I mean, they killed the rabbit. Bled it out, and then freeze-dried it.
0: The whole rabbit?
2: Yeah, hair and all.
0: Oh, no, they didn't skin it?
2: No.
0: So?
2: Oh, the whole legs, whole back, whole head, the whole head with the big floppy ears. Oh, yeah, that too.
0: So how did they ship it to you? It was in a box?
2: They freeze-dried in a bag.
0: Freeze-dried.
2: In a bag, and then in a box.
0: That means it's like jerky?
2: I didn't ask my dog what it tastes like, but I'll tell you what, I give her that rabbit head, they took off with it. And then, you know, the best part was when they're crushing the skull.
0: You like hearing that noise?
2: It was great.
0: It's like ASMR to you?
2: I don't know. It just, you know, sounded cool. A skull busting up right there.
3: Oh, God.
0: So they ate the rabbit's brain? All of it.
2: Teeth and jaw, mouth, everything.
0: Was it? So I'm just trying to picture this, and I really wish you took photos of a rabbit carcass being shipped to you by a fan. First of all, did you ask for it, or did you know? Did you know it was coming?
2: No, I didn't know it was coming.
0: Oh my God! So you just received in the mail.
2: Came here to the BRN.
0: They sent it here.
2: Yeah.
0: And Bubba's like, I've got a.
2: And Bubba got one too.
0: Did he give it to Bella?
2: I don't know.
3: It's a good fan. I'm sure she was. Yeah, she wrote a letter, and it was something about her dog is sick, and she found like a healthy alternative for healthy treats.
2: A healthy treat. That's
3: and
2: what
3: she
2: it was.
3: And she raises these bunnies and.
0: But so was the bunny like stiff? Was it like meat? Like
2: it was dead.
0: I understand
2: whatever dead is.
0: I understand. I'm sure you said it was freeze dried.
2: Well, it was dried up.
0: It was all dried out.
2: Yeah,
0: like petrified, dried out.
2: Yeah, petrified, dried out, cut up skull. Got a skeleton of a rabbit just cut up.
0: Do we have photos of this anywhere?
3: No.
0: Okay. I'm fascinated by this.
2: Really?
0: Yeah, yeah.
2: Well, she's Bubby. I bet you she's listening. She needs to send you a package.
0: I do not. But please, you can send one to Gene. You can send one to Bubba. I do not want.
2: Oh, you could dress up as a transvestite, but you can't feed your dog good food.
0: I don't do that either. I'm gonna avoid both of those things. I'm not saying it's not good food for the dog. It would just be very odd to receive a carcass in the mail.
2: Well, what'd you think about me and Bubba when we opened the package up? What is that?
0: Yeah, I'd be pretty freaked out.
2: We were freaked out for sure. My dog loved it.
0: Was it in ice or
2: it was just in a box?
0: Okay, so it was
2: air dried in a bag,
0: dried out.
2: Yeah.
0: Was it like sealed, like airtight?
2: Yeah.
0: All right, and you enjoyed hearing the crunching of the bones. So wait, did your dogs like spit out the bones or
2: no? They chew them up and eat them.
3: Right. I don't think it's good for it though. I don't know though because it's rabbit, so I think it's different than what cow. They say not to have the dog eat the cow.
0: Well, no, the chicken bones.
3: Chicken bones.
0: Chicken bones are bad because they splinter and they can cut their esophagus.
2: Yeah, yeah. We don't.
0: But I don't know about
2: rabbit. Matter of fact, when we eat chicken wings at night, me and Coben, you know, we bag them up and we take them out to the trash can beforehand.
3: I let the raccoons get them.
2: No, my trash can's got straps on them. You lock them.
3: I'm surprised the raccoons would be even brave enough to deal with your dogs.
2: They might not be. I mean, maybe they don't come around because of that.
0: They got to be fast raccoons, or they'd be dead raccoons. Gene,
2: I sent you two things.
3: Yeah, I got them. Yeah, I sent them over to Gary to get them up.
2: Did you see where my wife hit the ground? Boom.
3: No, I didn't. I was driving when I got them, so I wasn't able to preview them.
2: When we get off on a break, I'll get up on my phone and I'll let you see it. But the dogs hit my wife head on and just pie face her to the ground.
3: She okay?
2: Yeah, she's okay. But she couldn't even, I mean, she went down so quickly, she couldn't even put her hands out in front of her.
0: Oh, geez. Was this yesterday?
2: No, it was a while back.
0: Oh, okay. All right, so back
2: we downloaded it off the security camera since we were talking about Kane Corso's making you money, you know, on some little shorts.
3: So yes.
2: I remember that happening, so we sat there on the security system and went back until we found it.
3: Perfect. Thank you.
2: Yep.
0: So getting back to Tim Curry, I guess he was in really bad health for a long time. TMZ had this video. This is the last time they saw him in 2017. And he was in rough shape back then. Let's
6: How you doing, Mr. Curry?
7: Good, thank you.
6: Have you seen the new It yet?
7: I have.
6: What'd you think?
7: I thought it was pretty good.
6: Really? Did you like what the new guy did?
7: Alexander Skarsgård. I thought I really like him as an actor. I thought he was very good.
6: What do you think about so many people finding the clown sexy and saying they want to actually sleep?
7: Really?
6: Yeah, online, everyone's saying how much they want to sleep with the clown.
7: Well, that's probably because they know what Alexander looks like.
6: Yeah.
7: He's a very sexy guy.
6: Oh, I think it's Bill, actually, his brother. But oh, so you agree?
7: They want to sleep with the brother?
6: Well, no, they want to sleep with the guy who's playing the clown. That's Bill Skarsgård. But you see why, I guess.
7: Not really.
6: Are you disappointed that you didn't get that kind of reaction when you played Pennywise?
7: It would have been nice. If a little odd.
6: Yeah. Right.
2: A lot odd.
6: But are you surprised that it's
3: smoking too, though?
2: Look at his fingers are yellow from the cigarette.
7: It's a great story.
6: Yeah. If they do make a sequel, any chance that you would pop up in any capacity?
7: I would love to, actually. I was doing a convention in Toronto, and Stephen King sent me a first edition copy of the book.
6: Yeah.
7: And I thought that was a really nice thing to do.
6: Yeah.
3: So, did you hear how he had a stroke?
0: So, yeah, I was going to say, no, yeah. I was going to say he definitely had a stroke. The left side of his body is not moving or being used at all, but how did he have a stroke?
3: In 2012, he suffered a major stroke while getting a massage.
0: Well, getting a massage?
3: Yes. And it required him to have brain surgery, left him in a wheelchair, and left him without use of his left arm and leg.
0: Wow.
3: Well, and it affected his short-term memory, all because of a massage.
2: I don't blame it on a massage. It just happened at that time.
0: He was great in Home Alone 2 as the concierge, and obviously he played Pennywise. He was the original It clown in the movie there. So, yeah, he's gone as well. No more Tim Curry, no more Dolly Parton. And, you know, it's sad. You know, we lose these people that we grew up with, and you're like, oh, wow. You
2: know, better than me.
0: That better them than me is right, Gene. Yeah, that's true. We don't want you to die. We can't afford to lose Gene Lasker. I mean, I think at that point, Bubba might as well just shut things down, right?
2: I wouldn't say all that.
0: Well, I mean, how's it going to continue?
2: Well, I'd make it a lot easier for him.
0: I mean, a whole lot easier, right? I mean, you're in here today, thank God, because I'd be floundering without you and need you in here.
2: Was that AI talking?
0: No.
3: No, that was Babyface.
0: You're not very good at deciphering between real talk and AI. I'll tell you that. You can't. Did I get you with those other two calls or
2: no?
0: No, you knew they were AI from the jump.
2: I've been knowing Dan a long time too, and I know him on the street. You know, I just know him behind the mic, but I know him on the street.
0: And
2: he's not that guy to say that. He'd rather chew his arm off.
0: Yeah, well, you're right about that.
3: Did you get any feedback from, like, a Dr. Dan, Steve, or Jay, or any of the Diacos?
2: No, of course not.
0: I only got the voicemail that I played, that's all. I don't know. Look, I can't say if it was...
2: Your wife sent you that one.
0: I can't say who sent it to me. I didn't even see a missed call. I just had the voicemail sitting there somehow, magically, and and figured I'd play it for us on here. And you know,
2: computers are ruining the world, ain't they?
0: They seem to be. They seem to be. When we come back from the break, though, with all these stars dying, I would like to get Lummy and Gene's opinion.
2: We used to bet on who's going to die next.
0: That's what I want to do. You know exactly where I'm going with this, Gene. I want us to take some odds on the next celebrity that's going to bite the bullet. We'll talk about that when we come back from the break.
8: Yes, it is.
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0: the Bubba the Love Sponge Show. It's Babyface filling in for Bubba. He will be back on Monday. No show tomorrow. We're filling in for him today, doing the best we can. I'm here with Gene Lasker and Lummy. Before the break, we were talking about Tim Curry's death at 80 and Dolly Parton's death at 80. And Gene remembers that we used to take bets and do a game on the celebrities that would die and things like that back in the day. And I thought it'd be fun and interesting to see who you guys think might be the next celebrity to go.
1: I don't know anybody.
0: They typically go in threes. You know some celebrities that
1: it's
0: are
1: gotta be,
2: gonna die anytime soon.
3: How about that guy that was a TV star, Dick Van Dyke? He's like 190.
0: He's 101.
1: Oh, he's 101.
0: Yeah,
3: and he's gotta go quick.
1: Does he move around?
0: He was until recently. I don't know what he's like today in this moment, but up until recently he was spry, man.
1: Is he one of the guys that's went to the island?
0: No, I don't think he was an Epstein Island guy. He's 100 years old.
3: He was like 80.
0: He'll turn 101. Yeah, he'll turn 101 in December.
1: What the hell does he look like?
3: I don't think they've seen him in a while.
1: Oh, really?
0: Yeah, I don't know the most recent picture. You know, once somebody reaches 100, it's like tell the difference between like a 100-year-old and a 108-year-old. There's just really no difference at that point. You don't start seeing the age, but there's some shots of him. This is him supposedly. Let me see if I can pull this up about talking about being 100. So this would have been within the last year. Let me see if I can get this to play here. Hold on 1 second. Let me see if start this over. Let's see here.
4: Good. But for 100, you know. But I really don't. I have no pain, no discomfort.
1: Look at him.
4: People say, what did you do right? And I say, don't ask. I don't know. I'm rather lazy. And I think, I've always thought that anger is one thing that eats up a person's insides. And hate. I never really was able to work up a feeling of hate. You know, the things I don't like, people I don't like and disapprove of. But I never really was able

0: for people, don't he?
1: Bubba?
0: Yeah.
1: Yeah. Yeah. He
0: deserves to, though.
1: I get it. I get it. And it's tough to, you know, move past some of the things.
0: But you have to.
1: But you got to. And I think, if anything, he needs to listen to Dick Van Dyke. I mean, look, Dick Van Dyke's about to turn 101, you know? That's his wife's way younger than him, so he, you know, he's got that going for him. But yeah, I think Bubba would be better off letting a lot of that anger and hate go, you know, just, you know, for his long term sanity. Dick Van Dyke's wife, guess how old she is?
2: 65.
0: 80.
1: 54.
2: Whoa!
0: Yeah. Half his age.
1: That's
0: lovely.
1: They met in they got married in 2012. So she married him 14 years ago. So he was already 87.
0: So he wasn't looking no different than he was right now.
1: Not a whole lot different. I'm sure a little bit better than, you know, that those red eye, you know, deep red eyes and everything. Yeah. But would you want to live to be 100, Gene?
0: You know what? Probably. I wouldn't mind it. Do I want to? No. Do I think I'd ever make it even this long? No. But grandbabies change your life.
1: Yeah.
0: I don't mind being old, fat, anything, bald headed, whatever I end up to be at the end. With grandbabies running around them, you know, and joking with them and you know, throwing candies at them and stuff.
1: Yeah, you like chucking candies at your grandbabies?
0: Yeah, we have 2-year-old fights.
1: How old are they?
0: 3 and 4.
1: 3 and 4. That's fun. That's a fun age. Are you're loving being a granddad?
0: Yeah.
1: And so you would stay around just to continue to be a granddad? Especially Coben, you know, he's going to have kids eventually, right?
0: Yeah.
1: And then you'll be a granddad all over again.
0: I'm a granddad 5 times over right now.
1: Wow. What's your oldest grandchild?
0: 6.
1: Oh, okay.
3: Someone from the Dominican Republic calling us.
1: Somebody from the Dominican Republic?
3: Yeah, because I see the country code.
1: Do you want me to, should I pick
3: it
1: up?
3: Yeah, yeah. See.
1: All right, I'll
3: see if they're still there. Oh, you hung up on them.
1: No, I didn't.
3: Yeah, it was line one.
1: I hit line one, didn't I?
3: No, it's up here. Sorry for calling from the Dominican.
1: Well, there's something there on that. Okay.
3: Yeah, because I was trying to see if I could save it.
1: How would me hitting line two hang up line one?
0: Yeah.
1: Lummy, can you?
3: No, I can't because I don't know why. Because if when you hit line, when it went to line two, it hung up line one.
1: I understand that is what happened there, but I'm asking, that doesn't seem to me to be what would happen in that situation.
3: No, I was hoping for, like, you know, maybe it was Wander Franco calling for a lifeline out of the Dominican.
1: All right, so Gene, you don't know any celebrities. We've established that.
3: What about Jesse Jackson?
0: Jack Nicholson.
1: Jack Nicholson.
3: Oh, okay.
1: So the actor, right?
0: Yeah.
1: And you think he could go?
0: Yeah, he could go. I mean, how old is he?
1: He's 89.
0: There you go.
1: That's a good point.
3: Clint Eastwood, he's old.
0: Yeah.
3: Jesse Jackson, he's in his he's up there.
1: Didn't Jesse Jackson die?
3: Did he?
1: Yeah.
3: Are you sure?
0: I lost that bet.
1: I thought he died.
3: Oh, he did die.
0: Did he?
1: Yeah, like this year.
3: Oh, okay. Jeez.
1: Recently.
3: Oh, I did not know that.
1: Yeah. You on a list?
3: No.
1: Are you reading off a list?
3: No, I'm
1: not.
3: Are
1: you reading?
3: No, Gene can look at my computer.
1: Okay,
3: I'm not.
1: Okay.
3: No, I was just thinking about when he said about hate.
1: Oh, like, being filled with hate?
3: Yeah. And then I was thinking like Jesse Jackson, those guys that, like, you know, for what, the 70s and 80s, just at Al Sharpton.
1: Yeah, Al Sharpton, he's still alive, though,
3: yeah,
1: right?
3: I don't know, and I was wrong about
0: Who's
3: Jesse
0: David
3: Jackson.
0: Attenborough?
1: So he's a famous nature guy. So he like goes and like studied the monkeys.
0: Oh, yeah, and he's 100.
1: Yeah, but he's so chill, and his voice is like the most relaxing thing in the world. This is David Attenborough, and I'm in the jungles of Nairobi, and we are studying and following a herd of chimpanzees. I mean, he's just, the dude is the chillest dude ever.
0: Well, you guess you got to be when you're out in the weeds hoping a monkey don't bite your head off.
1: Yeah, no, and his voice is just like, it's like butter, it's like silk. And no, David Attenborough is 100, though, you're right. He could go. Buzz Aldrin, he's 99. Mel Brooks is 99. See, I thought Mel Brooks, when his comedy partner passed away, what's his face? Oh, man, the one who made All in the Family.
3: The Archie Bunker guy?
1: Yeah, no, not Archie Bunker.
3: Oh, the son?
1: The guy.

0: No, the guy who made those shows. Hold on. Best friend.
1: No, I have no idea who that is.
0: They would eat Carl Reiner.
1: Oh.
0: Carl Reiner passed away, and him and Mel Brooks for like the last the last 10, 15 years of their lives would get together every single night, have dinner together, and watch Jeopardy. They'd become like each other's significant other in that sense, like just as best friends. And when Carl Reiner died, I thought for sure that Mel Brooks was going to go. But then apparently, like, Mel Brooks' granddaughter or great-granddaughter, like, filled that void in his life, and he's still going strong at 99. He's got Spaceballs 2 coming out next year.
1: Oh, wow.
0: Yeah. So
2: he's in it?
0: I'm sure he makes a cameo. He was the character's name? Do you remember Spaceballs, Lummy?
1: Yeah, a little bit. He was the president, wasn't he?
0: He was the president, and then he also played President Scrooge. He was, and then he was also the Yoda looking character that they made fun of in the movie. Shucks. Anyways, he's 99. He could go. You got Buzz Aldrin, like I said, David Attenborough. Those are the old people. But I like Gene's, you know, you see somebody like Jack Nicholson that's been out of the public eye for a while.
2: Right. He's been
1: Yogurt.
0: Yogurt, yeah. Yes, yogurt instead of yoga. Thank you. Thank you. So Jack Nicholson, that's, you're gonna lock that in.
2: Yeah.
0: What about you, Lummy? Who are you gonna go with?
1: I don't want him to go, but maybe like I think he's still alive. Is Clint Eastwood alive?
2: Yeah,
0: Clint Eastwood's still alive.
1: He's got to be, what, 90-something?
0: He's got to be pushing 90, yeah.
1: Really? He looked pretty frail the last movie he made.
0: Yeah, he's 96.
1: Frail, but, oh, okay.
2: No way.
0: Yeah.
2: He's dying.
1: Yeah, Dirty Harry.
0: All right.
2: Poor dude. He ain't jumping no fence no more.
0: You're going with good old Clinton there as the next one to go.
2: Hmm. What was your best Clint Eastwood movie?
0: I'm going to go with Bruce Willis.
1: Oh, that's right. Bruce Willis.
2: Well, yeah, he's already like messed up in the head, right?
0: Yeah, he's got a degenerative brain dementia, aphasia, which prevents him from like speaking and talking and his personality. So I would say if I had to pick a celebrity, and he's not ancient. He's, you know, what, 70, 71? But now
1: he's got to sit around with all his family and can't talk anymore.
2: Who cares? He had a great life.
0: I mean, I would care. That the way he's going is pretty rough, Gene. Like,
1: yeah, you can't talk, and you can just got to sit there and listen.
0: Can you
1: do that, Gene?
2: No.
0: He's got like this really bad form of dementia. They had to move him to a separate one-story home, and there's an on-site team that provides full-time support and care.
2: Well, that's eating his money up.
0: I imagine so, but he's pretty much on his own in this house just waiting to die because he, like, the family will come and see him, mm-hmm. but he is so gone mentally. I had a friend.
2: Probably sad to be there.
0: It is sad. I had a friend whose father died of severe dementia, and it was really painful for him to go to, like, visit his dad because it wasn't the same person. Like, when he did have any moments where he could speak and everything, it was nasty. Like, they would get violent and
2: yeah.
0: vicious, and you really, they say in situations like that, your family member dies twice. You know, they die once when you get the diagnosis and then they start to deteriorate and you've lost who they were as a person, and then they die again when they actually leave this earth. So that's a pretty awful way to go, and for your family just to have to see you go. I mean, they had to move him into a completely separate house. You know, Gene?
2: That's terrible.
0: Yeah.
2: I was just thinking about Jimmy Dial, a good friend of mine. His wife got dementia and died, and then he got dementia, and his family put him in a little home. So I go to the home, visit him, and that day, he just seemed perfect. He had no dementia. He had nothing wrong with him. He knew everything. He remembered everything. We talked for hours. So I broke him out of there.
1: Oh, okay.
2: I took him out. So then, you know, the cops came and got him and got onto me real hard because they can't really get me for kidnapping because, you know, he walked out on his own and I walked, but because I talked, because I drove him, and then I was trespassed, so I couldn't go visit him, and then I finally snuck in and visited him, and that day that I go to visit him, he didn't even know me.
0: Yeah, it's tough.
2: And I just sat there and cried. I couldn't believe he didn't even remember my name. He couldn't even. I was just wanting to laugh and have fun about, you know, busting him out and me breaking into the place to visit him again.
0: So you go visit him in this, you know, this mental care facility, and you're like, man, you're fine. I'm taking you out of here. This is ridiculous.
2: Let's go do something. Let's go grab your airboat. Let's go take a ride. So we snuck out of there. We had to walk out the front. We had to walk out the side.
0: How long were you guys out?
2: 2 days.
0: 2 days you was on the lam?
2: Yeah.
0: Was there like a silver alert issue? Did they know?
2: I don't know what kind of alerts was, but his sister got really mad about it.
0: When did this happen? What year?
2: 2 years ago.
0: I'm thinking this is like 20 years ago, Bobby. Yeah.
2: No.
0: And he had a friend that just happened. Like, this just happened 2 years ago. So
1: you said Jimmy Giles?
2: Yeah.
1: You mean Jimmy Giles, football
2: Jimmy
1: player?
2: Dial.
1: Oh, Dial. I thought he was hanging out with the ex-Bucks player, Jimmy Giles.
2: No.
0: You get there, you're like, I'm taking you out of here.
2: I thought, what are you doing in here?
0: Where'd you take him, though? Was he staying with you?
2: What? Yeah, he stayed with me.
0: Okay, so you just took him to your house?
2: Yeah, and he hung out, and then, you know.
0: Did you let his family know that you had him?
2: Hell no. Why? He's a grown man.
1: I mean, don't you think they'd be worried about him?
2: Well, they didn't worry about him sticking him in the home.
1: Well, how do you know they didn't visit him?
2: Well, they didn't visit him much.
1: How do you know?
2: Because he said that.
1: Well, he didn't remember either.
2: Well, I didn't know that he wasn't remembering stuff. Because when I went there, he was perfectly fine.
1: Oh, so you guys could talk about old stories?
2: We did.
1: Oh, that's actually,
2: That messed me up.
1: Yeah.
2: Because now I'm thinking everybody's lying to me, and they just did it for his money.
0: Oh, so you were like, well, I'm going to get you out of here because they're just trying to take all your money.
2: You don't need to be in here.
0: So you take him back to your house. At any point in time in those 2 days that you had him there, did he show any signs or symptoms?
2: Yeah, he just didn't know where he was. And he was walking around a little bit. And
0: you never thought of taking him back?
2: Well, yeah, I told him he didn't want to go back.
1: Well, yeah, of course they don't want to go back.
0: So how did it end? It was like the police show up? Was it an ambulance?
2: Yeah, they all rolled up in there, knocked on the door, and what? You got Jimmy Dahl here, and who are you? And then, of course, he's the police officer. And I go, well, why? He's a, you know, well, you took him out of there. I didn't take nobody nowhere. Well, you were there with him. Yeah, I was there with him, and he left with me. He wanted to. What does that mean? Well, it's kidnapping. No, it ain't. He's not a kid, first of all. And second...
0: A kid.
2: There's no napping because we just walked right out of there.
0: He didn't take any naps. We stayed up all night talking.
2: So, you know.
1: He remembered everything.
2: The sister's outside. You're a terrible guy. You're messing him up. Yeah, he needs to do everything the same every day. And I'm going like, you already buried him. He's dead to you, so just don't worry about him. Leave him alone. But they put him back in there. And then he needed to be in there because...
0: no crap.
2: I go to visit him, and then he doesn't know me, man.
0: How long after you broke him out and got trespassed from the facility did you break back in?
1: 1 hour.
2: About a month.
0: So it was a month later, and then
2: I got back in.
0: Yeah, it's ebbs and flows. It's peaks and valleys with dementia, and they'll have good days and bad days. And that's, from what I hear, is what makes it so difficult to deal with.
2: It was like a whole different dude.
0: I saw it with my mom at the end. Like, you know, when she had her cancer, and it had spread, I'm fairly certain, although we didn't really get a full diagnosis, it had spread to her brain. And she would be sitting there, and we'd be having a conversation, and then all of a sudden she would just stop talking to me and start like picking at her leg, and then she'd like come out of it and forget where we were in the conversation and everything. And I don't know if she was having mini strokes or what it was, but it's tough to see. How did you break back into the nursing home after you got trespassed?
2: Well, what I did was, you know, wore big glasses, put my hair up in my hat.
0: No, you did not. You wore disguise?
2: Yeah.
1: And what's your name? I'm Tom Lafka.
0: I'm Lean Gasker.
2: No, I said it was a son's name.
0: Oh, you went in and said you were his son?
2: Yeah.
0: And they just let you right on in?
2: And I rolled me right in. It's not like it's a high security place or nothing.
0: Clearly
2: you know
0: not. You took him right out of there and then came back in.
2: Well... You know, we took some evasions there. We, you know, we came out the side door and then walked the little spot around the flowers where they walk. And then we cut across the front lawn over to the left side, which got us over by the garbage, got us out that gate out to the front to my car. It was pretty cool.
0: He gave the guy an adventure that hopefully he remembered at the end, and it was something bright for him. Did you end up going to his funeral?
2: He's not dead yet.
0: Oh, he's still alive.
2: Oh, yeah.
0: Okay, but you haven't seen him since you went back that time a month later?
2: Because I don't want to cry.
0: Yeah.
2: He was a real man before this happened to him, and now he's like not, you know, he's just terrible. It's terrible. The dimension's terrible. I'd rather just get struck by lightning.
0: Yeah, no, I'm there with you on that. Because you kind of mourn him twice. Like, he's the guy you knew is gone,
2: yeah,
0: right?
2: Yeah, he's gone.
0: And then when he dies, it'll be sad too, but at the same time, it's a little less sad.
2: I feel worthless because I can't help him.
0: Yeah, yeah. No, I agree. I felt like that with my mom, with her passing. And I know this is bringing everybody down, but it is relatable. Have you had any close family members that had dementia or anything like that, Lum?
3: Oh, yeah. I had my grandfather had it. We left him in his house.
2: So that's been a disease all our lives?
3: I think
2: never
3: it just
2: really
3: came
2: heard
3: around.
2: About it when we were young.
0: No, it's been around. We understand it better now, Gene. And also, you know, we're able to treat people better. So, you know, they live a little bit longer with it. But no, dementia and this has been around. Alzheimer's is like diagnosed a little bit more. It's a form of dementia. But what you were saying about your granddad?
3: Oh yeah, my mom didn't want to take him out of his house, so they actually paid for like a 24-hour nurse because they were thinking that if they left him in his house, that he would it would help him live longer than sticking him in like a facility.
2: Because that's what I wanted to do. I wanted to put Jimmy Doll in my renter house,
3: yeah,
2: and then hire me.
3: A 24 nurse. Yeah, because they say once you put him in the facility.
2: And then when
3: just...
2: I come home, he can walk over into my yard and hang out in my shop and hang out with the dogs or with us, and we take care of him.
3: Was he an old, was he a driver? Like a race car driver?
2: No. He was just a crew chief, sponsor.
3: Let him come out and crank on the car a couple times.
2: Right.
3: Yeah.
2: That's what I wanted to do, man. I got in trouble for it.
0: Well, Gene, look, your heart was in the right place. I could understand why you wanted to bust your friend out of what essentially is a medical prison, you know? It was tough. It's my buddy's dad who had it. He would escape, and he would. He would just try everything. He would get physical with the nurses and then take off towards the end, which, you know, is funny and sad. Because he hated
2: his life at that moment.
0: It's just scary, and a lot of time alone, you know, because like you said, you're not going back to see Jimmy, and his kids aren't really going back to see
2: him.
0: No,
2: they're not.
0: And you know, it's got to be like one of the loneliest, toughest feelings in the world. I don't know though, because who knows what he's actually remembering and experiencing. But when he does have those like quick moments of lucidity, where he remembers things and has a connection. They say a lot of times, like music and things like that, will bring the people back to where they were and bring back a memory or a person, an association. But it's tough, man. I feel a lot of compassion for anybody that's going through that and having to deal with that.
3: David Hernandez, $20.
2: No.
0: Gene, we can't see you, man. The people took you out.
3: Oh, yeah, the camera died.
2: Uh-huh.
0: Yep, so we can't see Gene Lasker.
2: Good.
0: No, we need to see Gene Lasker, so it's a good time. We'll take a break
3: here. It's a great time.
0: And and let Mach get that fixed. We'll be back in a few minutes.
2: What happened, Mach? Did I do something wrong?
0: The Bubba Radio Network.
4: If you liked that segment, then you'll definitely like the new redesigned BubbaArmyHQ.com. We'll be back to the Bubba the Love Sponge Show after this.

0: Welcome back to the Bubba the Love Sponge Show. Babyface Brian Matroney filling in for Mr. The Sponge as he is in Indiana. He'll be back on the air Monday. Everybody is off tomorrow. Lummy and Mach are going to go raging tonight. They're going to have a rager.
1: Are you going to rage?
0: Absolute rager as they don't have to wake up early on a Friday. Yeah.
2: Hey, so them rabbit heads are dehydrated.
0: Okay. Back to the rabbit heads. So it made a lot more sense once you showed it to me that she shipped it to you in parts and bags that were like each bag was sealed.
2: Hemhaus.
3: I think that's how you say it.
0: Okay.
4: Yeah. Name of it. Thank you.
0: Yes. So you're going to go out and have a party tonight, right, Lum?
4: Oh, yeah. Right after my first little league practice, I'm going to go home, put the whiteboard up, and make sure I really study what those kids were doing, because I feel like that's what every other coach there has been doing.
0: Yeah, you touched on it yesterday and said, like, it's super serious, and some of these parents already have hitting coaches.
4: Well, I found out, too, some of the coaches are recording.
2: Well, you're doing the same thing with Walker.
4: No, I'm not. I'm not 10%
2: of it. I watch you on
4: Facebook. That's me!
0: I did see it too.
4: That's me having a. My dad used to take me outside. I don't pay hundreds of dollars.
2: Well, maybe somebody's dad don't know how to play ball, so they pay someone to help them teach their son how to play ball.
0: Oh, he's got you there, Lummy.
4: Hold on,
2: but you teach your ball. You work harder at teaching your kid how to hit that ball than you could pay somebody to do, because they're not going to care about him that much.
4: Because
2: how many times did you pick up that ball in front of me? I watched you pick up a 100 times.
4: Because I know the parents that actually are paying for them, they know baseball. Some of them are assistant coaches. Bruce threw $20.
2: Well, then you can't hate because the guy's got money and he doesn't have to do it himself.
4: They're analyzing the other kids. I'm not even just saying their kid. Like there's coaches that are recording these other kids and analyzing the different stuff so they can study where to put them and like what they need to improve on at 4 to 6 years old when these kids are running to third base when they get off of they hit the ball
0: or running the opposite way
4: exactly
2: or they start dancing like yours.
4: Listen, G, I think now they've said over the last year and a half, there's been like 15 fights between coaches and parents. A little too serious.
0: 15 fights in your league?
2: T-ball?
4: Yes.
0: In your league?
4: In my league alone, yeah.
0: Oh, my goodness.
4: Exactly.
0: That's why would anybody coach? Why would anybody volunteer?
4: So I have an assistant coach, and I've known him for about 2 years now, and I asked him because his kid plays.
2: Why, because they call the guy out and he really wasn't?
4: No. He actually was thinking about not becoming a head coach because of this reason. But I asked him, I said, why don't you want to coach? You were an assistant last year. He goes, I don't want to deal with the parents.
2: Oh, wow.
4: And so that's what I have to look forward to.
0: I will say, and somebody made a good point in chat, Lummy, that I don't know how it is with you with Walker, but with my daughter, she does not take instruction well from us, but any other adult she will listen to and follow exactly the what they're saying. There's just like this.
2: You better get a hold of that.
0: Well, I meant not like in general, she'll listen to us like, hey, go, get ready for bed, whatever, that sort of stuff. But when we're trying to teach her to do something, there's this stubbornness there, where if somebody else like teaches her to do the same thing, she doesn't have that wall like, oh, I'm gonna be my own person here type of thing.
2: Let me, you're not a really good coach.
4: Why is that?
2: Because you don't have no enthusiasm in you for the student.
4: Well, my kid?
2: Yeah.
0: You're not enthusiastic enough for your son.
2: You're not enthusiastic.
4: Because
2: you're tired of picking the ball up.
4: I know how he likes it. He doesn't like excitement.
2: Oh.
4: He likes you to kind of think that he's doing okay. And then when he starts to, and then you can't, but he doesn't want you to like go overboard. Otherwise, then for some reason, he starts getting down on himself. I know what you're saying, Babyface, because it sometimes is happening but some reason he listens to me on baseball and he listens to Ashley on swimming and everything else he doesn't listen to, like for football, anything else he wants to do. But I know what you're saying. I want to be like, yeah, good job.
2: There was a couple there, man. He did a perfect swing, perfect hit, and you didn't say damn.
4: And if I went, good job, he'd go, no. No, it wasn't that good.
2: Oh, wow.
0: Yeah. See, they try to be difficult, Gene.
4: Yeah.
0: The kids are tough.
4: They're like a little Gene Lasker.
0: Yeah.
4: Jason Lindquist, $10. Yeah, I mean, but I'm sure you're going to be out partying tonight because you don't have to work tomorrow, right?
0: Who, Gene?
4: No, you.
0: Oh, I work tomorrow.
4: Why don't you take off after
0: these
4: 2 days?
0: I'm not doing the radio show. Listen, I'll tell you right now, I was exhausted yesterday. I couldn't believe how tired I was. Now, granted, I did get up a little bit earlier, but this did wear me out. There was a stress and a pressure to it that
2: I
0: ain't gonna lie. It you know, Bubba said it, man, and he's tired when he leaves here and doesn't want to talk to people. And
3: he's a veteran.
0: And he's, well, yeah, he's a veteran, but I was right there with him. I was sitting at my desk and I felt like a zombie yesterday. And I was kind of just going through the motions, and I ultimately had to leave early and go home and rest because I was I was that tired. So
3: I worked at 11 o'clock last night on motors.
0: I cut out at 3 o'clock yesterday.
4: Did you tell all your clients about it?
0: No, No. But I was still like answering emails.
3: What kind of law firm do you do? You a divorce lawyer like your wife? I mean, like your boss?
0: My partner Regina does family law divorce. I do personal injury.
3: And she's your partner now?
0: Well, she's been my partner since like 2015. We've been partners.
3: So you're on the name?
0: No, I thought Hunter.
3: Well, then you're not a partner.
0: Well, yes, you can be without your name on it, Gene. It's not all about the name. Hunter Law sounds like it's a good name. I mean, it's a powerful name. Hunter and Matroni just gums up the works. You know what I'm saying?
3: I'll change your last name.
0: Hunter and Prey. I'm Brian Prey.
3: It's got a good little ring to it now, you must say. You've practiced this before.
0: she talked to me about it, and she's like, when it was clear that I was going to be staying there and we were going to become law partners, she had a talk with me about it. And she's like, well, what do you think? Do you want to have your name on the door? And I was like, nah, I don't need that. You know, the name's established. The firm's established. It's not like we're starting a new firm and the name sounds good. So
3: okay, cool.
0: It's not ego. You know, I don't need to have my name on it. It's fine. Yeah. I like the checks. You know, that's the way I get rewarded. With paying myself, so that's the way I like to handle it.
3: Sweet.
0: Speaking of coaching, Gene, I don't know if you saw Kyle Singler. If you remember who he was or is,
3: no.
0: I guess. So he was on Duke University, really good basketball player for Duke. Went to the NBA, bounced around for about six. Well, didn't really bounce around. Played on two teams over the course of 6 years or so. But he's fallen on some hard times, and he's actually like posted these Instagram posts that are disturbing of him rambling about needing help and Coach K not helping people I don't know if you saw that. Did you get a chance to take a look at it?
4: Did you hear what
3: that's
4: he was,
3: the dude right there?
0: Yeah, that's the dude. I've got.
3: Oh, he's going crack.
4: Did you hear what he got arrested for? I think it was earlier this year.
0: With the like threatening to rape and domestic violence?
4: Yeah, and then get to her toddler, the girl's toddler after he rapes her.
3: What?
4: Go to the toddler? Yeah.
0: Yeah.
4: Like, this guy is.
0: He's
3: someone just needs to take him out.
0: So, yeah, last October, Oklahoma police arrested Singler for allegedly assaulting his girlfriend. The probable cause affidavit alleged that Singler appeared to have taken drugs and chased his girlfriend and their child, threatening her with rape after she would not have sex with him before assaulting her. She purportedly had marks on her face and arms. And then he posted another Instagram video 2 months later and claimed he didn't feel safe while alleging the child is being sexually, physically, emotionally, and spiritually abused. And then he took a shot at Duke saying, F y'all, Duke, Medford, Oregon, where he's from, everybody. So he's here's the videos.
3: Let's, did he take a hit in the head while he was playing?
0: I don't know here, but...
1: This is to go out to as many people as possible. Man, Coach K has set me up. Set me up, man. I have no power and I have no house. I've reached out to Coach and everyone has turned the other way.
4: What's he in?
1: I've reached out to Coach and he has.
0: Yeah, it looks like a nice house.
1: Fully dismissed the message.
3: This guy is not sane.
0: No, he's on drugs here.
1: You guys are cutting my power off, breaking into my house, stealing money, ruining my life.
4: Oh, boy.
1: Reached out to Coach K, and all he did is sit me on the bench. Thanks, man. Is that what we're doing at school? Sending people down? Teaching them up? Cool beans, man. Well, more to say, and I need this message to go out. Coach, where you at? Help my brother out. Thought we were on the same team, man.
2: Man?
4: Gene, what's he on?
2: Hell if I know. I'm not a drug
0: dealer. It's got to be meth, right?
3: Meth? Or it sounds worse than that.
0: Like, angel dust?
3: Yeah, that's what I would say.
4: I mean, what's the big drug in Oklahoma right now?
0: I don't know what the big drug is in Oklahoma. I haven't really kept up with Oklahoma narcotics and what's popular there. I don't know, man. What is the big drug
4: in
0: Oklahoma?
4: I'll find out. But, I mean, I know that, you know, there's the fentanyl. But I guess that wouldn't be fentanyl.
0: That's not fentanyl.
4: Because...
0: Yeah, I mean, I know fentanyl's big everywhere, but methamphetamine's pretty big. Mexican ICE continues to move through there. Emerging additives warn that cheap, potent additives like xylazine, which is an animal tranquilizer.
3: That's what he's on.
0: And nitazines are increasingly hiding inside standard street drugs. So maybe he's getting some tainted drugs. Mm. Here's another video of him.
1: Where are we as a society, man? Kicked out of restaurants. I can't even live in...
0: All right, well, we don't need to see any more of that because I'm sure I'm going to have to dump it three more times. I was very proud of him in the first video, Lummy. The whole... whoops, I hit it again on accident. I was waiting for him to drop a bomb. And he never cursed. I was like, oh, this guy is tweaked out of his mind. He's going to drop some F-bombs, some S-bombs. Something's coming. And then he went through the whole video and didn't curse. And then he got me. He got me. He set me up.
4: Looks like he's been arrested a lot in the last 3 years.
0: Yeah, it's sad. You know, mental health and things. Have you? I had... I got good advice from Stephen Diaco once, so I had I'm sitting at work. This is like circa 2009, 2010 maybe. And I'm sitting at work and all of a sudden out of nowhere, I get a call from my college roommate, my freshman year college roommate. And he's going off on, I'm done with this much. He's going off on, like, they're after me. People are after me. They're trying to get me. And I'm like, what are you talking about?
3: This was
0: about?
3: How long after you was in college?
0: This would have been about a decade since I'd last seen. Well,
3: 10 years later, he's calling.
0: So he came to my, well, no, that's that he had come to my wedding, my first wedding. So that would have been 2003.
3: You've been married twice?
0: Yeah. I got divorced. So he came to my first wedding in 2003, and so this would have been 2010. So he calls me up, and I'm literally sitting at my desk. I remember exactly where I was at Adams and Diaco in the Bank of America building there in downtown Tampa. And he's like, they're after me. I need your help. And at first, I didn't know he was crazy and having like this mental break. And I'm like, what's up? And he's like, they've been trying to get me. He's like, I don't know who to trust. He's like, I can't trust my doctor there. And then all of a sudden, I'm like, oh, man, he's having some problems. So come to find out, he was in Washington, D.C. And I'm sitting there. I had never dealt with somebody having a mental health break like that. And I'm thinking to myself, I need to go to D.C. and help this guy out. And Stephen Diaco gets wind of it, and he comes up to me. He's like, Brian, you can't fix crazy and you don't chase crazy. He's like, you run away from crazy. He's like, you just can't do anything with that. Like, you're not going to be able to get that guy the help that he needs by going there. He said, call somebody, see if you can get in touch with a family member, dig around online. He goes, but you going there physically to Washington, D.C. is not going to turn out well. And I took his advice. I ran away from crazy on that one. I tried to help him. You know, I called him a few times. I actually got him to give me the name of his doctor. I called his doctor, and they had switched up his medication, and he was having this break, and his doctor was able to get him back in, and then he called me about 2 weeks later and apologized and thanked me for helping him the way I did. But it was pretty crazy to get a call out of the blue like that. Have you ever had that happen with you?
4: I mean, there might have been a fan that kind of went off the deep end there. I haven't heard from him because...
0: Carrie Underwood?
4: Yeah. Kind of ran, like tried and, like you're saying, kind of got that advice of leave, run. Find someone that knows him, family member, and reach out to them and just you can't help them. And that was about it. And I haven't heard from him since.
0: Yeah, yeah, I have not either. And that was pretty crazy, right? I mean, that was a turn.
4: Yeah, that was a quick turn.
0: A quick turn, and you're trying to like, it's one of those things where, especially with that one, it was so obvious that, it, like, how are you not seeing this, dude?
4: Yeah, that's what, that's, there were so many people telling him that, and it was like you're saying, it was just when you cross that crazy path, and you can't do anything about it.
2: You don't know you're there.
4: Run. Well, you got to run. Otherwise, you're going to get sucked in.
0: Yeah, no, you got to run. What about you, Gene? Have you ever had anybody close to you that kind of lost their marbles?
2: No.
0: Wow, that's good.
2: Yeah.
0: You don't want that. I would love to see the way Gene Lasker handled crazy. Listen here. What is wrong with you?
2: Take him out.
0: Do I need to slap you in the face? You wouldn't
4: actually
0: have...
4: I would wonder how Gene would handle the Carrie Underwood Tom Brady guy.
2: I don't know.
0: So we had a person
3: I feel sorry for him out of the box
0: close to the show. Listen to this, Gene. So close to the show was a pretty normal guy by all accounts.
4: No, super normal,
0: you know, just great fan, great listener. All of a sudden is like catfished online and convinced that he is in a relationship, an online relationship with Carrie Underwood.
2: Oh, I remember that.
0: Yeah. And is like sending gift cards because her people are tying up her money.
2: And he really did?
0: He did all that, yeah.
2: He did all that.
0: Yeah, he did all that. And was just like, he called into the show we're all having conversations with him. Like, look, man, it's not real. And was just so convinced that he was, or deluded, I don't know, that he was in a relationship with Carrie Underwood and he was helping her and had to send her, you know, iTunes gift cards and things like that to, because her people had all of her money tied up and
2: her pay her motel bill one time or something. He had to send her money.
0: Yeah. Like,
4: send her food.
0: Yeah. Food, Uber Eats. And
2: wow.
0: Like crazy stuff. So yeah, that's the type of stuff that's like, man, how do you get there? How do you end up there? You know,
2: a blood vessel in your brain pops and you get weird.
0: Yeah,
4: or some kind of like bad gas station drugs.
0: Yeah, no,
4: Kyle. Yeah, gas station drugs.
2: What is that?
0: Oh, that's the stuff like they sell these pills in gas stations, and they're supposedly like
2: the ones up front.
0: Yep. Like, you know, not like reputable gas stations, like the
2: dot heads.
0: You know what Gene would call like the Haji Mart, right?
2: Yeah.
0: What does that even mean, Haji?
2: Dot head.
0: Yeah, but what is it? What
2: camel jockey
0: come from?
2: The sand.
0: Okay, Gene. Okay, we got the dump built back up. I don't need to have to hit it again. We get what you're going to say there. I'm going to change the subject here then because I see where Gene's going with this. But no.
2: I didn't go nowhere with it.
0: They put these crazy drugs inside these pills.
2: But what do they say on them? What is it?
0: They don't say
2: any to help you up all night.
0: They'll say like for sexual performance or for mental sharpness, and you have no idea what's in these pills that you're putting in. There's no ingredients. Sometimes they'll list a couple ingredients, but there's this guy online that'll send it away for testing and it'll come back and the stuff that's in it is insane. Like just, you know, and they're pharmaceutical drugs that are in there. Like one of them was Viagra. Well, look, that's going to help your sexual performance, but that can also have, if you have heart problems, that can have serious cardiac issues. And they're selling this stuff in gas stations and unlabeled, unmarked stuff. It's a dangerous game. Stay away from gas station pills.
4: Yes.
0: But like, so we don't go into any racism or anything like that. We'll switch gears here. I normally do 3-Question Thursday with Bubba. Since Bubba's not here, I figured I would do it with Gene. Are you okay with that, Gene?
2: What is that you're doing?
0: It's Three Question Thursday. It's are you familiar with this?
3: Yeah, I think so.
0: You think so?
3: Personal question, personal.
0: Yeah, just sometimes it's not too personal or anything like that. Sometimes it's just
4: some what his favorite chocolate bars are.
0: You know, sometimes it's something light like that, and sometimes
3: Shut up, something.
0: No, seriously. Sometimes
3: favorite chocolate bar. I did. You did?
0: I asked Bubba to rank his favorite candy bars.
3: Oh,
0: and he did. But it could be anything. I got questions for you. None of them have to do with chocolate. I don't know if Mach can play the intro for Three Question Thursday. I didn't give him a whole lot of notice, but I was looking for it on the button board here, but I didn't know where it would be on there. I'm learning now. I'm watching it here. Oh, it's under Z Morning Zoo. Oh man.
4: You got to pot up.
0: Oh, yep,
4: four.
0: Hold on. Okay. Yep. So I'm potting. That's going to be on four, you said, Lummy?
4: Yeah.
0: All right.
5: 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Three questions and three answers. It's Three Question Thursday, hosted by Brian the Babyface Matroni. 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
0: All right. There we go. Gene, that's Three Question Thursday. That's the intro brought to you by Hunter Law. 844-ASK-GINA. 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So, Gene, first one I want to ask you is, what would you want to do for a living if you could have done anything in the world? If you could have been anything at all, doctor, astronaut, rock star, sports star, what would Gene Lasker have wanted to be for a living? Other than the powder coat and badass that you are.
3: But what about my racing?
0: Well, you could have said, I want to be a race car driver, professional, but would you have wanted to be NASCAR? Would you have wanted to be an open wheel?
3: If I could have picked it on my own.
0: Yeah, you could have been anything in the world.
3: I could have been anything in the world. I would have wanted to be a leader of some kind, like a government leader. Maybe not the president, but close to it.
4: Maybe like a
3: general.
0: A military general?
3: Yeah, something like that. I would like to be in a leader.
0: Do you think
3: tell people what to do and mold the country and straighten people out from being idiots?
0: I think you'd be a good boot camp instructor. I could see Gene Lasker like that, what is it, Paris Island? Where they train them and Gene like getting people into gear and into shape. I could have seen that. What say you, Lummy? Do you think Gene would have been a good boot camp?
4: Yeah, I could totally see it. I can't really see Gene yelling at him, though. I could just see Gene just absolutely mocking them and making fun of them.
3: That works, too.
4: Yeah, exactly. I just can't see. I don't think I've ever seen
0: Gene. You call that a push-up?
4: I've just never seen Gene yell. Gene, do you yell?
3: Not really. I mean, I talk loud as it is. So, I mean, as far as getting way up there yelling, no, because yelling makes people pay attention. And when you're in that predicament of being mad, you don't want a lot of people watching.
0: Oh, so you're saying it draws too much attention.
3: Yeah. You want to just do it, because most of the times if I ever got in an altercation with somebody, I don't really say much. I ain't got nothing to say. I just do it.
0: That's the scariest dude to deal with, too. Right, yeah. The guy that you don't know. Like, he's walking back to his truck. He's like, I mean, he hasn't yelled. He hasn't gotten angry or anything. Oh, he's coming back with a bottle of acid and is going to throw it in my face.
3: You just don't want other people to pay attention to what you're doing. So, no, I don't really yell much, I don't guess.
0: So maybe drill sergeant wouldn't have been your jam.
3: No, but I would have been wanted to be a leader to help people do the right thing in society. I think there's a few of us, few people like me, that should have went into government, so we might not be in the predicament we're in right now.
0: Yeah?
3: Because we'd have used a little bit more sense and not worried about the money so much at the end.
0: Well, that's the thing. You're not a corrupt person. You're a lot of things, Gene, but you're at the end of the day, you're a good, honest human being, and you wouldn't steal or take advantage of the situation for your own personal gain or anything like that. So I agree. I think you'd be a great politician in the sense that you would be fair and honest, and everything that you would do would be because you truly believed it was the right thing, not because you had some sort of ulterior motive.
3: Exactly.
0: What about you, Lummi? If you could have been anything else in the world for a living, what would you have
4: probably
0: been?
4: Back, I mean, my head rolling kind of goes to just being a baseball player.
0: Yeah.
4: That's it.
0: That's what you wanted to be?
4: Yeah, just be a pitcher.
0: How far did you make it?
3: You're way too big to be a pitcher.
4: I used to be smaller.
3: You used to be smaller?
4: Yeah. I mean, the first I went, I played.
3: Who that guy that did all the hitting and got the home runs and then found out that he was doing steroids?
4: Mark McGuire?
3: Yeah, that's who you are.
0: Barry Mark Bonds. McGuire.
4: Oh, thank you. Minus the steroids.
3: Because you're big like him.
4: Yeah. Now I am. Back in the day, I wasn't.
3: Oh, really?
4: But yeah, no, just baseball.
0: Just baseball?
4: Yeah.
0: Okay.
3: What went wrong with you? Why did you go from being fit to not? On purpose?
4: Yeah. Yeah, I got lazy,
3: Gene. You didn't want to play baseball no more?
0: Gene, you were just as big as a house a year ago, and now you're fit and everything, but why are you fat shaming Lummi?
3: I'm not trying to fat shame.
4: Hey, fat boy, why'd you get so fat? You need to be in shape now. You're just a fat ass.
0: Hey, Tubby, why'd you let yourself go?
4: Look at me. I'm all skinny.
3: But I was never a baseball player. Even when I was skinny, I didn't play sports, man. I don't know why, but.
4: I mean, so listen, you got
3: you
4: big.
3: You was good
4: big.
3: At it, man. You went to college and did it.
4: You were a good race car driver, and then you couldn't fit in your seat. I mean, what's the difference?
0: He's got you there, Gene.
3: I could before I got fat.
4: Yeah, that's what I'm saying. I mean, look.
3: My last two shows I was ever in, I won. So I left at a high note.
4: Oh, is that when you were 300?
3: No, I was only 250 then.
0: The car couldn't slide into the turns.
3: I got to 300 after I got out of racing.
4: Yeah, and I got over 225 after I got out of baseball.
3: I was poisoned, though. I mean, I it wasn't just from eating hamburgers. I was poisoned.
0: Wait, hold on. Poisoned by who or what?
3: By my doctor giving me prednisone.
0: Oh, you were on how long were you on prednisone?
3: 3 years.
0: 3 years straight?
3: Straight.
0: How do you not have pie face?
3: I did. Did you see me when I was 313 pounds?
0: 3 years straight on prednisone.
3: Yeah.
0: Is that doctor unalived?
3: he's an old dude, and he just he didn't care no more about his patients. He just pushed the pills on you. I mean, it kept me walking. It kept me being in business. It kept me working, making money. But I was gaining weight every month, you know, until the point where I freaked out, and then got a different doctor, and then went the reverse angle.
0: Well, that's great. I'm glad that you're.
3: But the prednisone poisoned my kidneys, I had kidney failure for a little bit there.
0: Oh my goodness!
3: I mean, they rate your kidneys like 1 to 10.
4: Yeah,
3: yeah. I was way up there, 10, 11.
0: How are you now?
3: 2.
0: Oh, really?
3: Yeah.
0: Well, that's good.
3: Yeah, that's great. Great.
0: Your BUN and your creatine and all that is coming back good.
3: Yep.
0: Well, that's good to hear.
3: I'm pretty healthy now.
0: I would have been I would want to have been a rock star. I think that that's like the coolest life you could possibly have. You know, coming up.
4: What would you have played? Or you probably were saying?
0: Yeah, lead singer, please. I mean,
3: lead singer, please.
0: Yeah, yeah. Voice of an angel over here.
4: Well, what kind of music?
0: Alternative rock. That's real music. Alternative rock for sure.
3: Would you like to have dated Stevie Nicks?
0: I would have definitely I'd party with Stevie Nicks right now. I'd blow some blow in her blowhole.
4: Do you ever sit there and just write your own songs then?
0: No, just parodies. I'm not. That's the thing is, like, I would love to do it. I don't have the talent. I mean, I'm well aware of that. I don't have the talent to do it. See, Lasker probably had the talent to be, to move up as a race car driver. You probably had the talent to be an athlete.
3: What slowed me down from being professional and just making a living for the rest of my life was my daughter being born handicapped.
0: Yeah.
3: And I couldn't leave home.
0: Mm. Yeah. You were great to her and an angel.
3: Well, she was only supposed to live like a year or two, maybe three, and we got her through 14 years from the type of care we took with her.
0: Yeah, no. For people don't know or aren't familiar, Gene, had a very handicapped daughter and mm-hmm. took amazing care of her and absolutely you lived for that girl.
3: I had to. Yep. I mean, it was the card I was dealt.
0: Right.
3: So I did the right thing. You know, like 86% of people when a baby's that bad off, they give them up.
0: Wow, really?
3: 86%.
0: That's insane.
3: And I wasn't going to be one of them.
0: Well, and is that you think you attribute that to your background and your upbringing when, you know, being through the system and all that?
3: I don't know. Just like, God gave me a little bit of care in me, I guess. Yeah. I don't know.
0: Yeah. Well,
3: it was mine. You know, it was mine. And now I had to deal with it. And so I dealt with it. I did the right thing.
0: Well, you're a
3: that kept me out of the professional part of it. For sure, because I would have been in a handbag traveling around racing 8 months out of the year. She wouldn't have lived long that way because she was a repeat person. Everything had to be the same every day. Otherwise, she stressed out and freaked out.
0: Oh. Yeah, that's tough. Well, I guess you kind of lived it. I mean, that's almost like having, you know, to deal with somebody with like a severe medical issue like that is,
3: yep.
0: You know, like what we were talking about.
3: She took
0: earlier.
3: So many steroids that her drool out of her mouth would make pimples on her face.
0: Oh, my goodness.
3: Give her a rash around her lips. And because she didn't swallow good, she didn't have a good suction. So I would have to get up 3 or 4 times a night and strategically lay the pillow the one way to the left side with her head there, and I would slowly pick her head up and then pull the pillow 3 inches to the left and get her out of the spit.
0: So she wasn't sitting in that saliva, that wetness?
3: So, right.
0: And getting a rash.
3: And so she never had a rash because of that.
0: Oh, man. Well, she was blessed to have you, Gene, and you know, this is tough to transition out of, but question number 2 for you would be what, and it may not be anything that we know about. It may be, you know, behind the scenes or something, you know, that you guys kept, you know, super Iggy on it. But what was the worst fight that you've ever had with Bubba? Like,
3: I've had a few fights with Bubba.
0: Oh, I know.
3: I mean, we threw hands on each other.
0: When was that?
3: Out of town, racing.
0: And you guys just got in each other's face and threw hands?
3: Yeah, he just, you know, he was just being a wise ass. And I just didn't really want to hear it. You know, you're not on the microphone, Mr. Microphone, so shut up.
0: Mr. Microphone. So who threw the first punch?
3: Me.
0: Oh, really?
3: I pushed him.
0: Oh, you pushed him.
3: And then, you know, he wrapped me up, and then I, you know, and I threw him down, and we knocked holes in the wall at the motel. We had to grab us a guy on the side to patch everything up.
0: You got a drywall guy at the motel?
3: Yeah. Well, one of the guys that works there, we talked to him. We said, hey, man, we'll pay you to fix it right quick. And they did. Jeez. So that's how we got away with that part. But the worst fight, I don't know. I'm trying to. I would say we was out of town and at that race that we split up there for a while because of it. But just the stress of hauling them race cars around the country and racing and. Not doing good at the time that I needed to perform, and I felt like, you know, I was had myself pulled out too thin by help trying to keep his big ass winning and running good, because him doing good got us the sponsorships and bring the money in. So I started dealing with making sure he did good and not me, and then I hated myself for that, and then I hated him.
0: Oh, so is that what led to the shoving fight,
3: yeah.
0: And then the ultimate?
3: Yeah.
0: Did you guys actually throw blows, or was it just a wrestling match?
3: It was a wrestling match with a few blows in there. And, yeah, no.
0: And who got the worst of it?
3: Well, he smashed me.
4: Really?
3: Man. Yeah, man, it's weight.
0: Oh, did he come down on top of you?
3: Oh, yeah. He's a wrestling guy, man. I mean, when it come down to the wrestling part, he had me then.
0: Yeah.
3: You know, as long as I was standing up, I could get some blows in. And then he would duck it out and try to turn, and then I would smash him into the wall and pop his head into the drywall and stuff like that. But
0: how many holes are we talking about? Three holes.
4: Three holes with his head?
3: Well, one was his head, one was my head, and one was my butt.
0: Oh, my
4: okay.
3: Because I come running at him, and he jumped off the bed and did. He thought he was.
4: He jumped off the bed like a wrestler.
3: Yeah, and kicked me. And when he kicked me, I kind of like folded forward, and I went backwards into the wall. My butt hit the wall between the two beams.
4: You guys are fully dressed, right?
3: Yeah.
0: No, we were butt ass naked.
4: Was this a motel or a hotel? Yeah,
3: I don't know.
0: Were you guys sharing a room? Well, motels have the doors on the outside.
2: So no, his room was on the left, and mine was on the right, and the door in between us.
0: Okay, so you had a shared, like that shared space room there, you know, adjoining rooms.
2: Right,
0: they call
2: adjoining
0: those.
2: Rooms, and his side had the big office spot where we were watching the TV from.
0: So Bubba jumped up onto the bed and then jumped on you?
2: Hell yeah. And then when he jumped on the one bed and jumped from the one bed off onto me, that's when the fight was pretty much over because I couldn't breathe anymore.
0: So he did the Bubba splash
4: yeah, from his bed?
2: Yeah.
0: So there's two beds in each room?
2: There was two beds in his room.
0: Okay.
2: Only one of mine.
4: So he Bubba, wow, Bubba doing a Bubba splash in an actual fight.
0: Oh, I can.
2: It was an actual fight.
0: I cannot wait until Gary Cantrell makes the AI video version of this Bubba Gene Lasker epic hotel room brawl. So you guys are making holes in the wall there. Anybody around in the other rooms?
2: Our crew was outside and they heard it happening, but then no one came in to help either one of us.
0: So you guys could have been killing each other. So he's like, he's crushing you.
2: Yeah.
0: So he's on top of you, and he's like pancaking you into the bed. And
2: as long as I could stay out from under him, I was doing great.
0: Yeah, but then he gets you, and he's got you Bubba splashed, and you're pinned to the bed. How do you end it? Do you like tap out? Do you say enough?
2: I crawled to the door, opened it up, and got walked out.
0: Oh, you had to like literally get out of there, physically remove yourself.
2: Uh-huh.
0: So you crawl over to the door. You slide off the bed, crawl over to the door.
2: Yeah, he sees I can't breathe good, and so he stopped.
0: Okay. And he's probably out of breath at this point, too, right?
2: Yeah, plenty out of breath. He was glad for the reprieve.
0: Because if it had gone one more round, it would have been all Lasker.
2: He was already running out of gas.
4: That was a pretty impressive bed, though. I mean, it, to hold up. I mean,
2: and it
4: was,
2: held him up.
4: What was Bubba weighing at that time?
2: Oh, pretty heavy.
4: Like,
2: right at 275.
4: Oh, okay. That's not too bad.
0: So you get out of the room, and then like, is the racing over at this point? Do you guys have to race the next day?
2: You had to race that night.
0: Oh, okay, so you guys had to go then and race that night, and you guys are like sharing.
2: I think we was at like at a rainout. Excuse me, we was at like a rainout.
0: It was a rainout deal. Okay. And you guys got into this fight.
2: So we wasn't going to race at all. We were just spending the night, and then we were waiting it out to see if they were going to run, but it ended up to be a rain out, so then we traveled home.
0: And then after that, you guys kind of separated for a little bit?
2: Pretty much. We didn't say much to each other. And then when we got to the house, you know, and he went his way and I went mine, I just didn't bring his car to the track the next Saturday.
4: So he was sitting there at the track waiting for you to show up?
2: Well, he rolled up in there, and he didn't have no car, so he knew something was up.
4: Oh, boy.
0: Jesus, Gene. Yeah. Bygones were bygones.
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6: 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Babyface filling in for Mr. The Sponge. He is in Indiana on vacation. 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
7: Really?
6: Wow.
8: Yes.
6: So if you go in there and just buy some gear, you can get that.
8: So, Gene, after your Harley's done, you're...
7: I'm slipping in there and bringing me some camouflage and just coming in there like four times in one day.
6: Gene's like, the way I see it, $11,000 worth of work, you owe me 33 coolers. I could see Gene Boss Hogging his way in there and being like, yeah, nope. Break them up into 40 $300 orders. Gene, before we went to break, we were doing Three Question Thursday, and you shared a phenomenal story of the worst fight that you and Bubba had, which was at some hotel motel in the Midwest somewhere.
7: Yeah.
6: And you guys put holes in the wall and had to hire hotel staff to fill them. So that was kind of your worst fight ever. But what is your best memory, your favorite time that you ever spent with Bubba, if you had to pick out one?
7: My favorite time that I spent with Bubba. I never really thought of that. Kind of gay thinking that.
6: Not like in a gay way.
7: I know, but anything like that's kind of...
6: Like,
7: you know,
6: your fondest memory, like when you go back and you're like, oh, that was a great...
7: My fondest memory is, okay, so we're at the big house, and, you know, he's just a dumbass redneck like me, and he's just got all this money, so he buys that big old house, all that marble,

0: all that stupid stuff, like $100,000 kitchen table. Come on, man. We didn't even eat there. We ate up on the, we ate pizza on the damn top by the sink, you know? But anyway, I bring in Tyler's first little car, battery operated. I move all the chairs and I slide that $100,000 table over and make me an oval track around the center portion of the kitchen. And Bubba's mad. I touched anything. And I'm going like, well, we don't even use it. You know, who cares? Shut up. Watch this kid drive. And Tyler whipped around that center section, and about 5 minutes into it, he was doing it like he was supposed to. We didn't even teach him how to turn the wheel right to make a left. He was doing it. And I said, did you see that? And Bubba started crying.
1: Oh, really?
0: And Bubba started crying, and he sat down, and he goes, he's going to be the man. Look at him. We didn't even, did you show him that? I didn't show him anything. I just gave him the car. And we spent the rest of that day watching him lap after lap after lap, having the greatest time as a little driver. He was three.
1: He was three.
0: He was three.
1: Excuse me. And this battery-powered car you bought him.
0: Yeah, it was like a little Indy car, battery-powered. It was cool.
1: Was it fast? I mean,
0: it did like 7 mile an hour. Faster inside the house.
1: Yeah, faster inside the house and faster for a three-year-old that you're sticking behind the wheel for the first time.
0: Yep. And the kid did such a great job, and Bubba was crying.
1: Aw.
0: But me and Bubba had some great times in the beginning because, you know, the girl that had the baby, Tyler's mom, wouldn't let Bubba watch the kid on his own. He always had to have a witness. So I was his witness. So I was around for the baby being a baby and brand new in the beginning. It was a good time. You know, it was no make believe stuff, no radio. It was real. I got a baby now.
1: Real life.
0: Yeah, real life. And we had some good times then. Oh. But him crying and watching Tyler be knowing he was going to be something. And look at him now; he's unbeatable. That's probably one of the best times I had with him.
1: Now, do you think Tyler could take the next step up, or do you think
0: I just think that Tyler's, I don't know, he won't leave home. You got to leave home to be somebody. You got to go to Pennsylvania or Indiana and move there, even if you only get a job at the radiator shop that sells the race car radiators, and then find your ride, and then one ride will lead to the next ride, will lead to your best ride, will lead to making a living.
1: Right.
0: And he won't leave.
1: So that's what's holding him back.
0: So he's just going to be like I was, the big fish in the little pond.
1: And, you know, there's something
0: fun.
1: To that. Yeah.
0: Don't get me wrong, but you got to make a regular living to make that living. Yeah, you know, and you got to depend on somebody to buy your stuff for you, unless you make good money like I did and buy my own stuff. So he's got to kiss some butt to drive around here compared to going out of town where he's needed, where people race for a living and they need a good driver, and he's that guy.
1: But yeah. Do you know if he's ever been offered that by a team up there or anything like that?
0: I don't know. I don't know, but I know whatever he gets into, he wins in it, no matter what he drives. And that's a unique fellow because, you know, I'm really good on sprint cars, but I get into a door car and I'm not really that good. You know, he gets in a door car in the same night. He drives three different style of race cars, completely different style of driving, and wins in all three classes in one night. That is kind of, that's only a Tony Stewart, Jack Hottenchild, or Jack Hewitt type person, or Larson. And he's one of those guys.
1: Dustin Kegel.
0: But he's got to get out of town to be somebody, and he won't leave.
1: Yeah. Well, maybe he'll take the leap at some point. Lummy, what's your fondest memory with Bubba, if you had to pick one?
2: Oh, man, that's tough.
0: It's almost so many fond memories with him. Huh?
2: Yeah, every day has been a fond memory. I mean, it's hard to tell, you know?
1: It's not even remotely believable.
2: I mean, probably the first time I met him, you know, was one of my fondest memories.
1: And what was that?
2: Just, you know, walking up and shaking his hand, and it was, I was
0: so
2: awestruck.
0: You was a mark in the beginning?
2: No.
1: Yeah. Where'd you first meet him?
0: What's here the big at the, deal at the studios in the beginning.
2: Because you know, he had this aura around him, and I was like, oh man, that's Bubba the Love Sponge. I've heard of him.
0: That aura was stupid.
1: How'd you end up there? Like, were you an intern? Like, what?
2: Yeah,
1: what
2: I was an intern. Yeah, really? I sent an email.
0: I'm signing up for free.
2: Yeah,
0: I'm a whipping post for free.
2: Yeah, during the satellite shows.
0: I never got that intern stuff.
2: Well, listen,
0: we ruined some people.
2: I got a college credit out of it.
0: Yeah. Now, Bubba was smart about that, wasn't he?
1: In the day, Spice and Brent would go to colleges and post it. Oh, Big Dick, yeah.
2: Well, so I got Sirius for Bubba, and they were running 25 would get on early on in 2006 and was like, hey, we need help, you know, if you want to intern for college credits, we'll, you know, get it. So I sent an email in, went in, talked to Big Dick, and came in.
0: Oh.
2: So there it is, and now I'm here.
0: So did you ever really, in the beginning, really want to, man, I gotta get out of here?
2: Yeah, well, that's when I quit the first time.
0: Oh, really?
2: Yeah, it was after I couldn't take it with Big Dick and them.
0: Nobody liked Big Dick.
2: I know. Well, that's why I quit.
0: I mean, who named him?
2: Bubba.
1: Bubba. It wasn't because he was well endowed. It's because he was a jerk to everybody.
0: Yeah.
1: Nobody liked Big Dick. Did you ever have any physical fights with Bubba Lummy?
2: No. I would never do that.
1: You'd crush him, though, right?
2: Oh, no. He would take me. I mean, listening to what he did to Gene Lasker.
0: Dude, he's a professional wrestler.
2: Yeah, exactly. But babyface, okay. You don't understand
0: and
2: that.
0: I know wrestling's make-believe, but all them moves ain't make-believe. And when he knows how to put you in a hold, that ain't make-believe. And when he doesn't let go of you in that hold, that hurts.
2: Yes.
1: Well, thank you for participating in Three Question Thursday, Gene and Lummy. We are all appreciative.
0: Whew, made it through that one.
1: You
0: huh,
1: did.
0: Lummy?
1: You did great, man. The fight story, I had never heard it. I don't know if you ever shared that one on the air before.
0: Not really.
1: But that was a cool one, and I pray that Gary's able to make an AI version of that fight. Because you gave enough detail. That's why I kept going with it, because I was like, I want more detail so that he can really paint the picture with you narrating it. I'm praying he can do that, so... speaking of the Bubba splash was pretty powerful. How about the flooding in Nepal? Have you guys seen that? Are you aware of this?
2: Yeah, I started seeing it. I mean, people started sending their pictures or their videos from their phone.
1: Yeah,
2: it's kind of crazy.
1: 900 people missing.
0: Where is it at?
1: Nepal?
0: Yeah.
1: It's like right by Tibet, like over like China, India area.
0: Who cares?
1: Like
0: I don't care about Nepal.
1: If I said it was Nepal, Indiana, you'd be like,
0: yeah,
1: oh, that
0: then
1: was
0: I'm
1: the
0: wondering,
1: problem.
0: You know, maybe we need to send some help.
1: Well, we'll probably send some form of help, I imagine. I mean, this is...
0: Yeah, but we won't help ourselves, but we'll help them. See, that's where I needed to be in the government.
1: Yeah, you'd be like, screw them Nepalese.
0: No, yeah, we're not fixing that, you know?
1: Well, 900 people are missing. 359 have died. As these floodwaters just devastated the country there.
0: Where did it come from? Rain?
1: Supposedly, as I was talking to Macho Man, there was like this big wall of ice or something up in a mountain, and it melted, the water came. So I have some video of the floodwaters coming through
0: that
1: here.
0: Water.
1: So you can see this here. Let me see if there's audio tied to it, too. So hold on one second. So we got no audio.
0: Everybody's
1: on it,
0: running.
1: Yeah, they're running because look.
0: Nuh-uh.
1: Yep.
0: Well, why run now?
2: Well, I don't think they were.
0: No, they're
1: look
0: dumb.
1: At that wall
0: Whoa.
1: Of water, yeah.
0: Well, how strong was that, huh?
1: Yeah, here,
0: are they
1: here
0: running
1: it comes.
0: Again?
1: They're going to come from right there.
0: Nuh-uh.
1: Yep.
0: You going to knock that building down? Please do.
1: Look at that.
0: Look at that.
1: Like nothing left. Like a bomb went off.
0: Yeah, like 911.
1: Like a straight bomb went off. That's insane, the power of that
0: mud.
1: Moving water. Look, another wave came through there, took out what was left.
0: Yeah, they need some help.
1: No, not President Lasker's not sending them nothing.
2: Nope.
0: Well, I didn't see all this. They need a little bit more help.
1: There's I mean, and right now the number's 900 missing. I imagine that's going to grow to more. Here's
2: I sent you one, too.
0: It was 900 in that picture running.
2: It was one guy who kind of, he just kind of sitting there videoing it, and then he puts it on himself for a second, and then he actually starts running.
0: Then he dies.
1: You sent it to me where?
2: In the messenger.
1: Oh, okay. I'll have to check it here. Okay, I got it. Let me play this one real quick. This is another video of the flash flood in Nepal's Rasuwa district.
0: That's 40 feet tall.
1: I mean, that's insane.
0: Look at it come down. Uh-oh, all that's messed up in here.
1: Yeah, it's all messed up to begin with. That dam has no chance.
0: No, that's what I'm saying.
1: It just busts right through that dam.
0: Busted right through it. It made a bigger hole than it ever had.
1: And then you see the people down here running, Gene.
0: Oh, they're done.
1: They're running. They're like, oh, God, what are we? They got heavy equipment in a van. The water hasn't come over to them yet.
0: They're locking up a little bit.
1: So, well, yeah.
0: We're coming, though.
1: Yeah. Yeah, the dam itself hasn't fully failed.
0: No.
1: Are you translating for us, Gene?
0: Yeah. She's hollering, big water, big water. Well, they're in a good spot, high and dry.
1: Yeah, they're up high enough that they're going to be okay.
0: Yeah.
1: Those guys that were scrambling down below, though, are probably no longer with us. And then they're running down there, trying to...
0: They're going higher ground.
1: I don't know where they're going.
0: They're going up.
1: Yeah, they're trying to get out of there. That's got to be scary as hell, man. You're sitting there, and all of a sudden, this loud roar of a wall of water starts coming at you. Let me send me a couple more
2: well,
1: here.
2: Just do that first one. The second one.
1: This one here?
2: No, that one would get
0: look
2: G'd.
0: At that.
2: No, that's AI.
0: Hey,
3: we're going the wrong way.
0: Oh, look at it.
3: Lie, man.
0: They're running 30 miles an hour.
1: What's this guy doing?
0: They take a selfie. Wow, look at that thing coming.
3: Oh, my God. Oh, my God. Maru.
0: Oh, my God. Oh, my God. He just said, get the hell out of here.
2: Finally.
1: Yeah. I figured he'd be running a little bit or sooner than that.
0: It's catching him.
1: It's the day and age of social media. People sit there and film themselves dying.
2: Jeez.
1: Wow.
0: Well, he's not a good runner.
2: Well, he's still trying to film it while he's running up rocks.
1: He works for Punjab the Love Sponge, and he knows he's got to get the video.
2: Did you get that video?
1: He's like, if Punjab doesn't do it, he will kill me if the water doesn't.
2: I said, by the way, this is the last video I just sent you. It's like an AI. It shows what caused it.
1: Oh, this is
2: not
1: like
2: this one. That's fake.
1: Oh, you sent me another one?
2: Yeah, I sent you another one. Okay. It shows like how the water...
1: Is this one real or fake that I'm playing now?
2: Well, this just explains it.
1: Oh, this is... Okay, this is... So you asked how it happened, Gene, and this video is going to explain it to us here. So...
0: Oh, there
1: this
0: you
1: is
0: go.
1: China. They have an ice rock avalanche scar here. That this is the debris path that it's all going to come down, and then I guess it melts at some point. Hits that. Boom. Takes it over.
0: Boy, that water was cold too, huh?
1: Yeah. There you go. That's the physical nature of the flood there. So that's scary stuff. That's got to be freaky. You're sitting there. You're living your life. You're doing some construction, and all of a sudden, you've got this wall of water. Although that guy wasn't bothered at all. He's like, I'm just going to film it all, even if I die.
2: He's probably going to make a little bit of change on social media. He made it over a minute.
1: But here's the thing. You got to see, that's where they get you, Lummy. You don't get paid on your first video. That's the messed up thing. Like, he's got to have another one of those videos because he's got to monetize it. He's got to get enough followers. He has to have enough watch time. And then he gets to monetize it. It's kind of messed up. They should have a rule that if it's like something like this where it's a natural disaster or something, they monetize it immediately for you.
2: Well, I think everyone else is monetizing off that guy's video.
1: Well, that's the other thing that's crappy is like he's not even going to see the money off of his own video. He's, you know, that's terrible. This guy needs it. I'm sure his family lost their hut. You know, but listen, guys, when we come back, very exciting. I've got the food taste review, taste test, where you guys are going to have to try. There are snacks from snacks from a country in the world. I don't want you guys looking. I'm going to set everything up. I don't want you looking at it.
0: So we're not going to know what we're tasting until we put it in our mouth and then we make the decision on what it is?
1: Yeah, you're going to have to try it. Now, none of it's disgusting, okay? I'm going to tell you that right now.
2: Have you tried it all?
1: I'm not going to get you. No, but I know that this company is called Universal Yums, and I've ordered from them before.
0: Universal Yums.
1: Yeah, yeah. Oh, I'll explain it more after the break. But I'm going to set it all up for you. You guys are going to have to guess the flavor of what you're eating and then ultimately guess the country where it all came from. So we'll do that after the break.
0: That's going to be easy.
1: Oh, we'll see. 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

0: Look at Lasker over there. He's all... He's all... fresh-faced and ready to go. I feel like, Lummy, I just feel like right now, even though I got here early and I already got my early morning poop in, usually I make a mad trying to find my damn... Here we go.
1: Yeah. Jesus Christ almighty.
2: What the heck was that?
0: Yeah, that was
3: Christmas.
0: I think it was a Christmas deal.
3: It was.
2: Why would you have that?
0: No, I can't play it. It's called the 12 Days of Blitzmas. Let me delete that one.
2: Got me a free four-wheeler. Got me a free tarp.
0: Got me everything. I feel as if right now I feel this way.
4: Oh, no. He's slowing down on the backstretch.
0: But just for some reason, and I don't really know why, I feel like the show is going to be really good. It's going to gain a lot of momentum. And soon, within like 30 minutes, we're going to be... You mother... Jesus, love me. This is such a... I go to click it, and then I click it. Dead click. I have to hit it 3 times in order to get the next gen to work.
4: And...
0: But then it completely blows the timing off.
3: It does.
0: Like, it's got to be there when I click. It's got to be there. I feel like I need to go through every one of these.
2: Of course, you bore so little?
0: No, it's because we changed computer system in moving. And all right, so let me... I'm just seeing, like, I'm hitting all these. Hello.
5: Hey, fat ass. If anybody's a redneck, it's your fat ass. Your mom was good, too.
0: Those are the kind of calls.
2: What is that?
0: These are the kind of calls
2: I
0: used to take on the Power Pig.
2: Oh,
0: so
2: really?
0: So this kid, you know, I must have, you know, like called some kids some fetus, or you know, I was really mean to kids. Like, if you're under 18, you know, you got this right here. Hold on, I think I still got it too. Hold on, where's it at?
2: Abused.
0: It was so over the top, too. People really thought I was hanging the phone up, but I had a sound effect. I made this sound effect in Philadelphia because I wanted, like, you know, radio. Realistically, when you hang up on somebody in the radio, it just goes on their end. And even on the radio side, and you just hear, like, deet. Like, that's it when you hang up on somebody. But you really want to make it a point that you're hanging up on them because so you go way over the top with an old school, like, this is an actual, I took a old school phone and I mic'd it up and then I ran the dial tone through the board, and I wanted to get, like, remember those old school, like, plastic, you know, telephone handles you had that had a bona fide earpiece and a mouthpiece, and then it had a little cradle that
3: kind of like the one that's next to us. Dan Abney, $200.
0: Kind of like that, but the one next to you is far more electronic looking.
3: Of course,
0: this one might just had a push pad, you know, a push pad system or a dial system on it. But like realistically, if you're being hung up on, you could hear this sound effect back in the day, like if somebody was hanging up on you. Throwing the cradle down, you know, to the cradle holder, and then hearing a distinctive dial tone. So I probably, so is on the Power Pig, the gig would be like this. Power Pig, hello. Hi, Bubba. I really like your show. I'm participating on No Panties Thursday today. That's great. How old are you? 15? And then, you know, on the other end of the deal, how old are you? I'm 22. What's up, you little freak? How about taking that phone and smothering it down south and rubbing it on the chia pet? My little freak gone wild with the silky milkies. You know, like, I would just be way over the top. So this kid must have been a kid that I hung up on, or I've been hanging up on kids, and he wanted to get a little, you know, a message into me. So before I could even hang up on him, he blurted out this, and it's so 80s. It's so like 90s, where like you're still coming up with your mama jokes. You know what I'm saying? Listen. Hello.
5: Hey, fat ass. If anybody's a redneck, it's your fat ass. Your mom was good, too.
2: Your mom was good too,
0: bitch. Hey, if anybody, because I must have called some kids like, hey, you stupid
2: called
0: ass.
2: His mom
0: little,
2: out.
0: Listen, you stupid ass little redneck. Leave me alone. Boom.
3: Seth Wiley, 25.
0: So this guy calls in, this little kid, and he hits all the points. He hits, I'm a fat ass. If anybody's a redneck, it's you. And your mom was good last night, bitch. I mean, I could not, you cannot get a more efficient 8-year-old than this. Like, this 8, 9, or 10-year-old really is probably going to grow up to be a comedian or something very quick-witted or a mass murderer. Because, and let me, if you think about it, this was probably like 90.
2: You gotta be quick-witted to be a murderer.
0: So this was like 1993. So let's say a kid was 10 then, okay? Because this kid sounds like to 10. So that would put him, that was what, 23?
3: I'd put him at 41.
0: This guy right here would be 41 right now.
6: Hello.
5: Hey, fat ass. If anybody's a redneck, it's your fat ass. Your mom was good, too.
0: Bitch. And then, see, I would put those phone calls on. Most radio personalities don't put phone calls on telling you how stupid, how fat, and your mom's a bitch. Like, nobody puts those phone calls on. But I wanted to put those phone calls on because when you put those phone calls all on, you get a whole bunch of chicks and be like, Bubba, I can't believe that little rude fetus called you up. I love your show. Me and three of my girlfriends are buff muffin right now as we speak.
2: Uh-oh.
0: So, you know, with all that, you get that. So as soon as you, you know, put somebody talking bad about you, then your true fans rally around, and you get an
3: Chevron Spice, $20.
0: My little cursor here, Lummy, is just absolutely... What the hell?
3: Uh-oh.
0: We had a mash.
3: Get a copyright on that.
0: We had a mash going on a little bit there. Did you hear it?
3: Yeah, it sounded good.
0: A little bit of a... Oh, I might not be playing too much.
2: We're allowed to do this?
0: No, we're going to get copyright Willie.
2: I'm wondering why.
0: Jesus. I'm just trying to find my thing. Okay, so I'm just, let me, looking at anyone's. Okay, I might need this today.
4: And it's a new track.
0: See, let me, I'm going through and I'm clicking them the first time because I think the problem is the system goes into sleep mode. And then the first couple clicks, they're dead clicks because it's waking the hard drive up. That's what I'm thinking, even though I'm the most retarded when it comes to being technical.
3: Macho said that
7: everybody's got
3: keys on it should be on your instant replay.
7: Jock stuff.
0: I play it on my over here.
3: It's not over here. That's what Macho said.
0: No, I got no.
3: I thought maybe Macho uploaded it.
0: It's no. I got that's a bullwhip. Dennis Rodman saying
2: wow.
0: Kitty cats.
2: Oh, we heard that the other day.
8: Hello?
0: Evil.
8: Nope. Who am I speaking? I got a caller. It's none of your... This is evil. Stop calling me on the phone.
0: A hawk.
2: Wow.
0: Hatley saying hi. What Gene hears most of the time when we play... what Gene hears some of the time... What Gene has heard four times... And what is he... Gene has heard once... The timbal. So, I can't play that. I can't play that. I can play the bear. I can play...
2: Why? Because they belong to somebody?
0: Well, yeah, like if we play too
2: that's
0: much...
2: That's football.
0: That's actually Olympic theme.
2: I mean, the Olympics, yeah.
0: And back in the day, I could play it, you know, not like for... Like, if we have somebody doing some competition and stuff, I'd be playing... Or like if we were talking about like, you know, man, last night the Monday night football game was unbelievable.
3: It sure was, yeah.
0: Then we like, you know, have that. But now those things we have to play less than 7 seconds of, because if we play more than 7 seconds of, you get a copyright. It's ridiculous.
2: We missed that money.
0: I got a gunshot.
3: Whoever owns the copyright?
2: Oh, whoever owns the song?
0: Yeah. I think I'm still good on that. I mean, a lot of times, Gene, when Hispanic people would call in, or if we were to be talking about Hispanic people, we realize that it's very stereotypic, you know, to throw a tacos and burritos gimmick on everybody that's Hispanic. That's very stereotypic and not correct. But we like doing it. And then but we have... We have songs for all ethnicities, meaning
2: of
0: like
2: course.
0: We just don't make fun of the Mexicans. We, you know, we have when
2: we do Puerto Ricans.
0: When an African American man calls in, or talking about an African American. Let me, I forgot about some of these buttons. I think I need to start using them again.
3: Yeah.
0: Because in our news stories, like, you know, if it was a boobily, oh, that used to be, oh, it says boobily.
3: Oh, remember, no. Remember, yeah.
0: Boobily. Can we find that in our archives?
3: Yeah, we had it.
0: All right, let's
2: you
0: have
2: can't
0: my,
2: say that.
0: Yeah, you can say, yeah, we had a, we made our own boobily. What does boobily mean?
3: Yeah, Gene, what does it mean? Do you know? What does,
2: I don't know.
0: It was. It's a made up.
2: Fat lip person.
0: It's a made up word like that I've made up, like K5000 or Kabuki or Shakespeare off.
2: Oh, you so
0: it's kind of a Bubba term that I've adopted.
2: You got the copyright
0: through,
2: on that word
0: through wrestling. Although this had nothing to do with wrestling. Boobily. We just Lummy somehow associated. We just.
2: I seen Hogan. I heard Hogan say that word.
0: So Lummy, obviously, this would be very appropriate for Hispanic people, and we're saying, listen, it's wrong for us to automatically judge all Hispanic people and give them all a theme song. We're sorry.
3: Oh, boobly is also a Yiddish term.
0: Yeah, and nobody ever gets in trouble for talking Yiddish.
3: No, it's also it's about my Hold little darling.
0: I'm gonna cancel you for singing my little darling song in Yiddish. All right, so that's for the Hispanics. Now we have to find Lummy the one that we did, the one we used for years, and I think it was Manson 25 and Spice Boy that made it. We made it ourselves. A boobily boop boop to do boop doop to doobily a boop doop boop to boop doop to doobily a boobily. So Lummy,
2: that sounds illegal to me.
0: When African Americans would happen to be get in the news, good or bad, we'll play the boobily. And we also have a song for white trash. So, like, you know, Billy Joe Bob and Freddie Freefinger got in a fight down there at the trailer park. And Freddie Freefinger took Jimmy Joe Bob's four-wheel drive right through the cornfield until he hit the kid, you know, some straight-ass white trash kind of deal. You know, Mike ripped off Todd 5 pounds of methamphetamine, and Todd went back with a shotgun and blew his whole family up.
2: He got his meth back.
0: Todd, unfortunately, got arrested by the cops. Oh, he's going to do 10 years in prison. And so that would be a white... So, you know, all stupid white people are subject to the dare. So that's just the way we got it scored. Lummy, we got to find the boobily and then import it back into the instant replay. It's in, hey, Lummy, it's in position 32.
3: All right.
0: I need to write that down. 32. Boobily needed to be added in position 32. Read back.
3: Boobily needs to be in position 32.
0: No, boobily needs to be added into position number 2. Read back.
3: Boobily needs to be added into position number 32.
0: On the instant replay.
3: On the instant replay.
0: Bank number 2.
3: Not IP bank 2.
0: All right, so go back, read back.
2: That's a lot to do.
3: Boobily needs
0: Shut
3: to
0: up,
3: be
0: Lasker.
3: Added to
0: Hold
3: slot
0: on,
3: number 32.
0: Just messed up his read back, Gene. Idiot. All right, go ahead. Read back, please.
2: How long has he been working here? I mean, geez,
0: shut up.
2: Why
0: we're
2: you
0: doing
2: read back,
0: Gene.
3: Boobily 32.
0: Gene, we're it's for
2: play
0: effect.
2: It on the replay.
0: It's for effect, and it's to put on record how I said it to him in case it gets messed up. I don't want to hear any excuses.
2: When's the last time he's messed up?
0: I get oh, please, and then ask about the Charleston situation. And so,
3: well, that'd be the last time, Gene. So that was about 6 years ago.
0: But Lummy, you do mess up occasionally,
3: of course.
0: And Lummy, quite frankly, I mess up too.
3: Oh yeah,
0: yes. There was just, I don't know, a couple weeks ago I said something, and I had to have you and Gary go trim it out. You know, I was just...
2: trim it out.
0: You know, we just didn't... I said it live. It was a fleeting gimmick that I said, but I don't want it to live forever on the internet unless somebody captivated it like the trolls do real time. But anyway, that being said, occasionally I'll have the guys carve something out of the show that, you know, I potentially think could be a problem. You know, I mean, we run a little loose and tight. We
2: How
0: run
2: many times you did that to me? A lot?
0: No, not a lot, but a couple. I've cut a couple of your segments out over the years. Just, you know, when you just get a little too crazy, and it was fine when it was live, and I may have even dumped it. You know, but let me all of our, you know, like on Bob Army HQ and all the places that we replay our program. You know, the dump does not It records real time.
3: Yes.
0: Meaning it records the program portion of our air, not the air portion. And so whatever Gene said, let me tell you something about the darkies, or, you know, something that Gene, I would not want it to continue, because, and I had to like correct Gene at the time, maybe run the Gene disclaimer. You know, if I have the opportunity to potentially cut that out, Lummy, I will. Because, you know, people could like listen to it. The wrong person hears it and starts a big, you know.
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0: Thank you, Macho Man. I love it that you're playing along with the show. You can fire some stuff off. I love that.
3: Dan Abney, $200.
0: You needed to do more of that, Macho Man. When you hear a little something.
9: Horn?
0: Something. Yes, I got a horn coming.
3: Gene, $200 and Gene's not hitting the horn.
2: I'm in. I'm all in.
0: Oh,
2: that's a nice horn.
0: It's a rock horn.
2: Hey, that's a good one. That one.
0: One more time on the high side. Let me give
3: respect. Dan Abney.
0: Gene, don't honk over his name, you asshole. He wants to hear his name, then he gets the accolade. You don't say like, it's Fred.
2: He's honking over
0: Lummy. Yeah, $1,000. His name is Todd. and then you know, Ralph. And then Robert. Gave a whole bunch of money. God bless all those guys. Robert, Jim, Todd, no, they want to hear their name, then the accolade. Let's try it again. Lummy, you read the name. Gene,
3: Abney, Dan, $200.
0: There you go. We just needed to practice, guys. We just needed to practice.
3: Good job, Gene.
0: So
2: we
0: Gene,
2: did this before.
0: Gene, listen to me. So here's the deal. When you hear a big one that you're going to maybe give a horn into, we all know, like, you know,
3: and who was that guy again?
0: A $50 may get you a horn in one
2: day. What was his name?
3: Dan Abney.
10: Hey, Abney, did you give me a thumbs up too?
0: Well, Gene, don't turn around on him and like turn him into something that they owe us. They already gave us a bunch of money. Won't you shut up for a minute? So anyway, listen, we practice it now. So now here comes the name.
3: Trevor M. Spice, $20.
0: The amount.
3: Seth Wiley, $25. Dirt Merchant, $10.
0: Okay. All right.
3: Dan Abney, $50.
0: We got it, guys.
2: I'm going to run out of battery.
0: We got it. We know how to do it. Name, amount, then we determine. Maybe you'll get one. Maybe you won't get
2: maybe
0: any horns.
2: Maybe you won't get any.
0: Because we're just, you know, John Costica just dropped $250. And you're, you know, you're
2: did
0: 50.
2: Really?
0: And you're, no, I'm just saying.
3: Folio Wellness, $25.
2: I just don't know whether to believe him or not anymore.
0: No, coming in. I mean, no.
2: Just Gene, say the truth.
0: Gene, no,
3: him.
0: Gene, Lummy can never blurt out a made up. He cannot ever blurt out a made up. Amount.
3: CG?
0: Like you never get. Now, see, in the game I was just playing, I could make up names and everything.
2: Right.
0: But when Lummy, the voice, that's the official voice. When you hear Lummy do a screen name and a name and an amount, then that's like, you know, he's the official announcer.
3: Folio Wellness, $25.
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0: This is Dr. Dan Diaco Esquire, and you're listening to The Best of Bubba. So enjoy it.
1: I need something from you, okay? I need something for you. I need... When's... If you really think about it, let's just think about it, okay? When's the last time that I really asked you for anything? Like, you know, like...
2: I really need them cargo boxes out of there, Alaska. Come on, man. Everybody says they're going to do it, but ain't nobody there. Can you get that?
1: I didn't think you had that on the tip.
2: I told you about 3 months ago. I'm even giving it to you for free, you got to get it out of there now.
3: Has this been bothering you?
2: Hey, how about that merch trailer over there? Can you pull it backwards right there, move all that fence, and then get it moved over?
1: Shut up a second, okay? You know what?
2: How about three more?
1: You got me. All right? I was thinking none of that stuff, and you got me, buddy. Okay, be careful what you wish for. I asked, when's the last time I asked for help, thinking that there wasn't a big event, and then you just blurt out at six. So I'm sorry for all that you looked at all of those as a favor. But anyway, here's the deal. I'm asking you for a favor, like a show favor. Meaning, like, you know, it's something that contributes to the show. Your on-air persona. Helping build your brand, you know.
2: Okay.
1: Like, forget we got a big Gene Lasker.
2: T-shirt's coming.
1: Yeah, and so, you know, I mean, I think you're probably, if not the number one co-host, you're, like, tied with the number. Like, you know, it would be interesting if we did a poll as to who your favorite co-host, you know, and the co-hosts being Dan, Jay, Lasker, and Babyface.
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1: I wonder where the truth... See, Gene Lasker's not one to forget. That $20 deal didn't sound so special to me. So, and you know, I've just been, you know, coming off a huge contribution deal. I'm sorry, I couldn't get my little T-Rex arms to hit the button. But here, I'll make it back. There you go. So Gene, we're kind of changing things a little bit. And that is, we're opening up chat. Like, so if you're a subscriber of our YouTube channel, so this is what we're talking about. If you're a subscriber, is it considered a member or a subscriber?
3: A member.
1: A member. 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All of our platforms are at The Bubba Army. Everything. Insta, Twitch, Rumble, Kick, YouTube, Facebook, TikTok. What other ones am I missing? Let me.
2: X.
1: Yeah, X. So all that and more. We're all at pretty much, except TikTok, because then they have underscores.
3: Yes, it does.
1: Except for TikTok, pretty much anywhere you can find us, it's at The Bubba Army. And our YouTube is no exception. And we really lean into our YouTube, as that's where we distribute the majority of our videos. That's, you know, exclusive to... Well, I actually think we put a lot... There are some exclusive videos that live on YouTube.
3: Yes.
1: But for the most part, all videos go everywhere, don't they?
3: Yes, they do.
1: Yeah. But we're, you know... With the membership area of the YouTube, we're trying to put, like, Bubba at Home, Lummy at Home, The Goat Report, Dan, I think Lummy, he agreed to one, you know, Dan at Home video a week. And so, Lasker, we're asking our co-hosts.
2: Well, looks like on the board right here, I'm really winning.
1: What? Is there a poll up already?
2: Well, I mean, my name is on about 75 different chat names right now.
1: I mean, that's not winning. Official. That's not official. See,
2: well, I mean, it's pretty good uptake.
1: Can I break it down for you, bud?
2: Break it down.
1: Okay. It's your day, so naturally Gene Lasker fans are going to be here. But there are probably some days.
2: I can read some big names.
1: I'm just saying
2: they're
1: probably everybody has their favorite co-host, and they're more likely to say it's you when that happens to be the topic that we're talking about, and you're the one in here.
2: They lie on me?
1: They might be.
2: No way.
1: A guy might say, "Hey, Gene, you know you're my favorite," but then tomorrow he's on there saying, "Hey, Babyface, you're my favorite."
3: Mm-hmm.
1: So don't think there ain't a lot of that going on. Okay, as much as I want to make you the most famous guy of all co-hosts, we're gonna have to do an official poll or something like that. Like, it's gonna have to be official. But on the top of my head, I'm thinking that you are probably one of the most
2: pretty
1: favorite co-hosts, and I think the T-shirt sale will indicate that. Like, I think we only ordered, I don't know how many ordered, like maybe 200. which is about how many shirts we usually order. You know, let me when we keep the Bubba Army, you know, standard black and white, standardized Bubba Army logo shirt that always is a staple, you know.
3: I feel like Gene's going to need like half of those just to hand out to all his people.
1: Well, that's one thing I needed to talk to Lasker about, because I didn't really order that many. I think I ordered 144, but I
2: could... Yeah, we ain't going to have money to give away
1: but
2: with that one.
1: But I could do more. You know, the first round of Lasker shirts, Lummy, doesn't mean we can't make more if they're that big of a hit. So I'd rather under-order and have to, you know... do another order then over.
2: No, you don't sell any.
1: Then over order, right? And you know, I'm left with 200 Lasker t-shirts.
3: Yeah, a lot of Anna cubes.
1: That did happen to me on the Blitz shirt and the Anna shirt. That's why I never made a Seth shirt, because I was afraid, like my last two, everybody, you know, the Dr. Dan shirts, even though Dr. Dan is absolutely one of the most popular, it took a while to sell those out. Like those didn't fly off the shelves. You know, like I thought they would.
3: Hmm.
1: They didn't.
2: Well, I know I'll be getting me Sarah Lasker and Glowbug buying them right off the bat.
1: Here's the deal, Gene. I wanted to talk to you because I didn't order a lot because I do owe you. I'd rather give you a percentage of T-shirt sales. But
2: I don't need nothing.
1: Okay, but listen, I know how you are. And I'm going to go, okay, Gene, listen, the shirts are in. How many do you need, bud, for like, you know, just...
3: 10.
1: I need 29. Gene, I really can't give you 29. That's going to, you know, drastically...
2: Why'd you ask me?
1: I think one of the guys at the shop, I got three of my biker buddies.
2: Yeah, you need me to write them down for you so you can read them?
1: So, Gene, I'm... Would you be so kind to have your promo wish list 8? I kind of budgeted where, you know, I could... I'm going to make money, and I'll give you money, but I can't give you as many as you want, so could you... If I gave you 8, would you be okay with that?
2: Yeah.
1: All right. I mean, like, you know, just give me your sizes, and I'll give them to you. I just don't... I mean... And if they wouldn't sell, Gene, I'll let you hand those out too. But I got to
2: throw them away.
1: No, but here's the thing. I think that you're going to blow through them. I mean, I think they're going to sell out like in a day or two, and we'll be ordering new ones. I think that's how hot. Like, I think that's what people. I think you're their favorite, Gene. And I think these t-shirt sales are going to be a good indication as to just how popular you really are, bud. So that being said, you being a super popular brand on the show that has his own T-shirt coming out and has humbly said that he only needs 8 promo shirts. Gene, we'd like to get, you know, one more little bit of Gene Nugget, if you will, Lummy, for the fans. And that, Gene,
3: yes.
1: You tape like a little video of you outside the radio station, like a little 2 or 3 minute video once a week, like whether it's you and Coben in the shop. Hey, it's me and Coben. We're working on the hot rod right now. All right, you see, this is my little 3-window coupe right here. It's got a 9,000 horsepower motor, and then I got 3 4 wheels over there, and then that's my dog. And
2: that's my dog.
1: And it's my 4-wheeler. Look
2: at more over there.
1: Look at that there looks like a brand new F-350. No, that's not an F-350. That's a 450.
2: Let me introduce you to my chickens.
1: Yeah, let me show you my... But, and
2: we got one-eyed Earl and here's no one, toes.
1: So,
2: Tina.
1: Gene, so that you don't, you know, have so like they only have to be like 2 or 3 minutes long. Like they don't have to be long form. That way, you can, you know, you don't want to blow your nut all and give a 12-minute tour of your entire shop and back and powder coating and trucks and 4-wheelers and all kind of stuff. Give them Gene's world in 3-minute increments. You know what I'm saying?
2: All right, listen, is that what you two are doing?
1: I'm glad. That's what we're gonna. Yeah. That's what we're gonna do.
2: Okay.
1: Yeah,
2: we're all gonna do it.
1: Yeah, and Dan's gonna do it too. So let me. The way I got it figured. Okay, so if you're a subscriber on YouTube, all right. Not only do you get everything we put up for the most part, right? Including, don't forget a link to Deadly Intentions. Make sure you're following the Deadly Intentions podcast, Deadly Intentions show. I think we're getting ready to hit like 3,000 views on both podcasts.
3: Yes, it is. It's almost there.
1: I'm excited about that. I really am. I mean, I'm really excited about that because as you guys continue to listen to that, you'll see that I've increasingly gotten better about not interrupting and not saying right. Like, I'm really working on being a better host because it's something that I've never done before. You know, radio is way, radio and the content that I, the radio and satellite radio and all the various forms of content that I've produced over the my lifetime, it's always been fast paced, you know, boom, not long pauses. You know, it's,
2: you I want try to help make, you out here.
1: I'm trying to make it seamless.
2: And there's an old friend of mine that told me something way back in the day.
1: Comes some gene wisdom, ladies and gentlemen. Let's get ready for it.
2: And he told me, he says, when you think you got something to say, think about it again.
1: No,
2: don't say it.
1: Now listen.
2: You do that.
1: I'm the one that told you that, first of all.
2: Oh, that's right.
1: You dumbass. So don't frame it as an old wise man
3: old
1: once told
3: wise
1: me.
3: Friend.
1: It was me. I'm the one that told you that in life.
2: Well, do it.
1: But, no. But Gene, as a co-host, you can have that mentality. But when you're the host and you have to keep things moving around, meaning you have to keep it going, I take every snap. Now, whether I throw it to Lummy or I throw it to you or we throw it to the video to describe a particular story we're talking about and then we go and try to give our opinions of that.
2: So when you're on the podcast, you're not the quarterback no more?
1: No.
2: You've got your hands between someone's legs?
1: I am. Well, I am. I'm kind of the co-quarterback because I got another guy.
2: But I
1: have to set him up for the answers. I need to stop interrupting in the answers when I hear something that squirrels me, like I do in radio. You know, like let me. How many times? I mean, this.
2: I got all the black boats already.
1: This particular conversation is a splinter of about three conversations ago.
3: Who is?
1: Yeah,
3: I can't believe you're keeping up with it.
1: So here's the thing, though, Gino. Uh-huh. Like I have to keep it going all the time, which keeps it quick. But meanwhile, when you're a podcast, it has to go like this. Ready? So, Gene, tell me about how you got involved in the powder coating. How'd you first start? And then you go tell your entire story, and I don't really say much. I'm like, yeah. Oh, yeah, you're right.
2: But you don't think, yeah, I've been commenting and you can't comment? Is that what you're
1: saying? Yeah, I can, but I have to.
2: Don't look good on air?
1: I can, and I do blurt in with a question. I just got to make it less frequent and let my guest go more long form and realize that, you know, him talking for 5 minutes is not a bad thing. Me shutting up for 5 minutes, trying to keep, you know, trying to maybe move the question on a little faster or, you know, take a side street of the said conversation. I need to stop that and not do that. And you know, I think, let me, what was our, might have been our eighth podcast. We got them all in the can. I think it was my eighth podcast, which was about, it was the cartel story, the second part of the cartel story. And I think for the first time, I really kicked ass. It was 2 weeks ago. And I hardly talked, and I just set them up perfectly. And when my mind wanted to say right, like right, right, I just said shut up, don't say nothing, and I just didn't say nothing. And so I think it was the best podcasting sound one we've done so far, just based on the format of podcasting, because I'm not used to it. It's way different.
2: Is it boring?
1: It's a little bit boring, yeah. It's a little bit boring. It kind of is. I mean, you know what? It's not boring because...
2: Well, because you know where the ending's going to go to.
1: Well, here's the other thing. It's not boring because he's telling a story that I'm genuinely into. Like, you know, all the stories he tells, I'm into them. Like, you know, I'm learning it for the first time as we're recording it, and I'm finding it fascinating, you know. So, it's more of, you know, ask a question and then listen to the story. And that's really not my jam. Like, that's not what I've done all my career is, you know, ask a question and then wait for a very long, drawn out, you know, answer. I'm interrupting you three or four times during that answer, you know, trying to take side streets or move it along or make it funnier or something like that. Me just sitting here shutting up is really tough.
2: Hey, am I allowed to say what the Chattamongo say? Can I tell you what someone said? If a black man says about something about black stuff, can I say that?
3: I love the dynamic you and black guy and Cali have.
1: All right, hold on.
2: He don't really like me. The dude really don't like me.
1: Hold on. Let me. Can you unwind that for me? What's going on here?
3: I don't know. Black guy in Cali and Gene always chatted up and
1: okay. Yeah. So all right. So there's a screen name that's called Black Guy in Cali.
3: Yeah,
1: we don't really know that he's a black guy in Cali, but he proclaims to be such.
3: I mean,
1: yes.
2: Well, he talks on the screen, kind of makes him black.
1: And him and Gene have a little bit of a little.
2: We don't have.
1: I mean, are they friends on chat?
3: Oh, yeah. Gene's always looking for him.
2: Yeah, I look for him.
1: Right? Like, I mean, is Gene good to him? Is he fair to him?
3: Yeah, because that's his black guy.
1: Gene doesn't call him any.
2: I don't got many black guy for, you know, fans.
1: Gene doesn't call him any names or nothing, does he?
3: No, just black guy and Kelly.
1: Okay. So, yeah, no, I would think that, you know, since you and black guy from Cali have established a friendly relationship, if he mentions something to you in chat that you find airworthy.
2: It's airworthy.
1: All right, well, then bring it.
2: Black guy from Cali says, all the blackies love Lasker.
1: Okay. That's okay. That'll work.
2: So I got a pretty good
1: coming from him,
2: portion of the fans now.
1: Coming from him, if he's the spokesperson for all African-Americans love you, Gene.
3: Oh, I'm sure Ty J is going to be texting you then.
2: See there? Bet you bet votes on me.
1: Yeah.
2: Ty J.
1: So anyway, I don't know if we come up with a poll. You know, who's your favorite co-host? I don't know if Macho could come up with
3: We've done it in the past.
1: I mean, can you have
3: if you want to update it,
1: four categories?
3: Yeah, you won.
1: So, I mean, can we do it just because we kind of got into it and I'm kind of, things have changed. When's the last time we've did it? It probably been a year or two, hadn't it?
3: No, I would say about 6 months ago.
1: Oh, hold on, really?
3: Yeah.
1: We did it 6 months ago?
3: Yeah, I think we did it.
1: And how did we get into the topic? How did we just one day ago?
3: It was
1: ago,
3: in hey, chat, yeah.
1: You know, whoever, now, whose day was it? Was it Gene's day when we did the poll? I mean, who was the co-host that we, you know, who was the co-host?
3: No, I think it was Dr. Dan.
1: Dr. Dan.
3: Yeah.
2: I don't think Dan liked me anymore after that.
1: Oh, Gene Dan. I mean, I don't know. Dr. Really
3: Dan
1: think,
3: didn't win.
1: You really think
2: I know
1: that,
2: he didn't win.
1: But you really think Dr. Dan would hold that against you?
3: He knew he
2: was.
3: He's
2: a pretty competition guy.
1: He's a pretty competition guy. As the executive producer, do you, I, by the way, I got to go into words. I want to be really on time today, okay? I want to be very on time today. Be responsible, okay?
3: Okay.
1: Now, do you think we should put just another, more updated version of who's the most famous co-host

0: I'm saying is to my hosts, I don't want them to read into any of this. We love everybody. We appreciate everybody. You know, we can't help it who the fans like or don't like, but realize even no matter where you score, I love you. I'm not making any changes. I don't want anybody to get mad. You know what I'm saying? Because there's going to be a last place guy, and I don't want that. I don't want that guy to get mad at me. You know, I'm not trying to cause no problems. I think even our last place guy is better than what you know most people could produce. Right?
1: He's in the game.
0: You know, I mean, so you know, even our last place guy, you know, is very worthy of being a radio, you know, host. Or I'm sorry, co-host, like being on the air. Like there are some people that just don't have a comfortable feel when they're on the air. Let me, they just don't pick up the timing or you know, and it's in it. But at least what we have, even though if you would finish last in popularity, that person's still very valuable to us. And creates great content.
1: Yeah, but everyone you got.
0: I got, you know, unfortunately, somebody's got to be last, but I got a hell of a crew. I do got a hell of a crew. Think about it.
2: Gene Lasker's in first place.
0: Okay, did we start the poll officially?
2: Yes, we did.
0: Okay. Can you word
1: that's
0: it?
1: On his
0: can
1: day, you, that's can, why.
0: I'm trying to get to it here.
2: Currently favorite co-host, Dr. Dan, 20%.
0: How do I click on it? Do I just click on it?
2: Would vote, yeah. It's just in that gray box on the bottom. Gene Oscar, 62%.
0: In the green box at the bottom?
2: It's a big gray box. It's on the bottom of your chat.
0: No, it's not.
1: No, it's not.
0: It's not on the bottom of my chat.
2: Well, you might have to refresh it then.
0: Okay, but...
2: I can't see your screen.
0: Here, I'll show you. This is my screen right here. This is my screen right there.
2: You gotta remove that little box because see how you see Lasker at 58%. You got to go to the three bubbles: the hamburger bun, the buns, and the meat.
0: This
2: no, the bottom where it says Lasker 59%.
0: Right here.
2: Nope.
1: Don't you know what you're doing over there?
2: You see where chat? How you chat? How you would type
0: over here?
2: Yeah, right there.
0: Yeah, right there. All right, now what?
2: Oh, don't end it. No.
1: Don't end it.
0: But see, it's not showing me the poll.
2: Cut off, so you have to, I guess, reset your computer.
0: Oh.
2: I mean, I'm sorry, refresh your chat.
0: Okay.
2: See if that works.
0: All right. So you can see, will you verify, Lummy, that I could not, and I still cannot see the poll?
2: Yes.
0: All right. So, like, you know, for some reason, the poll's not coming up for me. It's kind of important that I see the poll, isn't it?
2: Yes.
0: I mean, I need to report on the poll. I want to see how the progress is going. This is data that I'd like to, you know, internalize,
2: You'd have to change your top chat to live chat.
0: Okay. Listen, I'll tell you what. Can we go into Words and you come over here?
2: Yes.
0: And help me?
2: Yep.
0: Do I sound like a boomer?
2: Well, Gene, did you know how to do it?
1: Do I know? No.
0: No. Listen, if Bubba's a boomer, then I'm prehistoric, okay?
3: Well, at least he has his priorities in order.
4: Great. What do we do with him now?
3: The Bubba the Love Sponge Show returns after these words.

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1: We're back.
2: Jesus, look at... Oh, she was just on TV. Oh, there he is. And he's coming out strong today, my friends.
3: Johnny K?
2: Johnny K, you know. Anytime I'm taken back by an amount, it's usually Johnny K. Buck 54, specifically Gene Lasker.

0: Still Slinging Outlaw. I'll see him in August when I'm up in Warsaw. Gene, I need... I could do it myself, no problem, but if there's two batteries involved, I could do one, you could do the other. We could be like almost a NASCAR-type pit. If I could have 10 minutes of your time after the show, Merch Crick and her 96 Mexican F-350, she had an oil change. There's this guy that from, I think, Dade City that works on, he's a diesel mechanic. You know, old, like a mom, kind of like what you used to have in Lasker Automotive, a mom-and-pop deal, but he does really good work. He does really, really good work. So she got an oil change about 2 months ago, and I noticed, and with two new batteries, she needed new batteries. But I've noticed while we've been driving it when we were, you know, when we were unloading and are packing up, you know, 5021 Nassau, that her little battery light would flicker. And I just thought it was, you know, I should have checked the alternator, but I didn't. I just thought it was a, you know, it's a 96. Sometimes it'll throw a code or two, but it, you know, those 7.3 Power Stroke Ford diesels will run. It literally has 107,000 miles on it.
1: It's just getting broke in.
0: Yeah, I mean, it's not even, like, it starts breaking in at 250.
1: Yeah.
0: But, you know, you will have tic-tac, little knick-knack that's non-motor related issues, and the alternator is one of them. So, you know,
1: what hurts components like that is from when they sit.
0: Well, she didn't, that thing didn't sit. She drives it every day.
1: No, but before she had it.
0: Right, true. So we get two new batteries from AutoZone. They're less than 6 months old. So, and we use the Bubba Raceway Park account because we get a little bit of a discount. So they'll be in the system. So she has two dead batteries. I tried to jump her. I used my Crown Vic with jumper cables. Wouldn't even touch it. So then I put two battery chargers on it, one of which, Gene, is my 16 volt, it can go down to 12 race car battery. You know, those things are badass.
1: They're,
0: yeah, you know,
1: they're quicker.
0: Yeah, well, they're more powerful.
1: Yeah.
0: So I put it on it to sit overnight. Then I put my Schumacher on the other battery to sit overnight. So I'm thinking, you know, I got these things, and they're gonna fire right up. I go this morning.
1: Nothing. Well, a dead cell, you can't charge.
0: So
1: dead cell, the dead cell.
0: She's gonna have all the tools out there, and I told her Gene and I will go out right after the show and take both batteries out. I'll take, you know, I can work on the left, you can work on the right, or vice versa.
1: Okay.
0: And she's gonna have all the tools out, and I told her you and I would do it, and then her and I are gonna go to AutoZone, get two new batteries, swap them out, then address the alternator issue with our mechanic. Actually, I'm gonna take it down to Terry's Automotive, which is down by your powder coating place.
1: Nice.
0: So, will you help me do that?
1: Yeah.
0: It's not a big deal. I'll take the right one. It's got a little air shroud. I think it's got it's a 10-millimeter bolt you got to take off. And then, you know, obviously the battery cables. But what happened, Gene, the alternator's is probably defective, and it just, eventually the batteries just get so dead, they get a dead cell? Is that what happened?
1: Well, what happens is when you pull all the amperage out of the battery, it doesn't have enough... it can't hold itself together, so the lead, whatever's flaking on the side, will fall to the bottom, and if they all touch together, it'll kill the cell.
0: But that will be under warranty, won't it?
1: Yes, sir.
0: Yeah, regardless if we ourselves or not.
1: Yeah, no. Don't matter.
0: I had this for a few days, and I've been hanging on to it. Then you know how we're very pro-law enforcement. Well, this guy's fourth degree, the bad guy, he's a fourth degree... fourth degree belt and former mixed martial arts instructor.
1: He put a weapon on,
0: and he's out there on the beach drunk as a monkey. He's 33-year-old Timothy Allen Wiegert, and he tried to square up on a cop. And so he's done something to cause himself to get arrested. I don't know if he jumped out of his car and decided to start running on the beach, but the cops are on foot to try to get him. Huh. And so the cops, you know, you can see the police officer. He's on the edge. They're both on the edge of the water. And here's the fourth degree mixed martial art.
1: He's showing off.
0: And he's already,
1: throwing kicks.
0: Well, he's already squared up.
1: Yeah.
0: So, you know, he's ready to try to time it so that when the cop gets closer to him,
1: he's got a right angle.
0: Well, he's got one of these big sweeping, you know, hooks.
1: Yeah.
0: One of these big sweeping kicks.
1: From his right foot.
0: One of these karate kid kicks. And if you would catch a guy right, It's
1: one shot deal.
0: I mean, the cop's going to go just lights out.
1: Yeah.
0: But if you mistime it,
1: You could hurt yourself.
0: You could look like Lawrence Taylor tackling Joe Theismann. So watch this. Here he is. This is so great. Missed the cop dives under the kick, and then watch him take him right to the ground. Bam!
2: Dayo! Dayo!
0: Takes him into the water. By the way, that's not us saying damn. That's the people that did the recording. Anyway, Johnny Castico, thank you so much, my friend.
1: You don't realize, but these cops do this for a living, so they practice a lot.
0: And here's the thing. It's gotta hurt when you got a cop's knee right in
1: that
0: the small
1: of your back.
0: That cop
1: weighed about 280.
0: Yeah.
1: Yeah.
0: And okay. you got three human beings pressing your face into the sand,
1: yeah.
0: And you're eating sand at this point.
1: And that was the hard sand where it's been beached down from the water.
0: It's the wetened sand that turns somewhat like concrete.
1: Yeah, exactly.
0: Like lime rock.
1: And now you got three of them on you.
3: That kick was impressive, though. I'll say that. I mean, if you would have landed it, he probably would have knocked the cop out.
0: If he would have landed it. But the cop went in just right. I mean, if you would have landed this.
1: Cop went in there hot. Ooh, look at that.
0: Oh man. That would have taken a cop's head off.
1: Yes, it would have. It would have been a different ending here.
3: So it looks like what he did was he was at a.
0: What did he do to
3: me? He was at a bar, and he was heavily, he was drunk.
1: Right.
3: And he assaulted two or three patrons.
1: Oh, okay.
0: So he's at a bar. He's drunk.
3: A beach bar.
0: Is that a bar? Okay,
1: and
0: yeah.
1: Now he's out on the.
0: Is that the official rest record?
3: Yeah, I just showed you. They show him like before. He's like dancing all by himself,
1: doing this.
3: Trying to show off.
0: He's officially. Is he officially that drunk guy?
3: Yeah, right here
0: at the bar. Oh yeah. So that's kind of
1: badass, though.
0: I mean, Gene Lasker would be there with his wife at a table, and
1: I'd be singing my song. What's my song, Bubba?
0: Hey, Bad to the Bone.
1: No, and I was singing at that hotel, and there was nobody in the room but doing karaoke. I'm an outlaw, or I'm something.
0: I'm a cowboy.
1: Remember that?
0: Oh yeah, hold on. John Bon Jovi. I'm a steal, wanted dead or alive.
1: Yeah.
0: So listen to this. One time, Gene goes,
1: I was that guy.
0: Hey, Baba. What? I'm going down to this. And it was like the Holiday Inn off of Nebraska or something like that. And they had like a little lounge.
1: We were out of
0: this
1: town.
0: Is like, it was not, you're right. It was in Jacksonville.
1: Yeah, we were somewhere.
0: And Lasker's like, hey, what time you going to bed tonight? And I actually had a cricket up there. I had a chick that I was kind of seeing, so I'm like, well, I'm planning on having a lot of sex. Yeah, well, and Lasker at the time was married, and he wasn't doing that sort of thing. Married to Christine, and so hey, listen, if you get done being lover boy, and you want to come down, me and the boys. That means the boys mean the crew. So like Hillbilly, Caveman. Jimmy Dials,
1: Rusty.
0: So we traveled with about six dudes, and we had a team, and when we were in the pitch, man, we had some pretty hard, like some pretty hardened.
1: You didn't rush.
0: I mean, I think Caveman had been in jail a few times. I mean, almost everybody. You know, I think me and Jimmy Dials might have been the only two that never been in jail.
1: Yeah.
0: And if you count my hog deal, I guess I have.
1: It was before the hog deal.
0: Yeah, it was before the hog. Like 99, 98, 97. Lasker goes, hey, if you get done, we're staying at like the Ramada Inn off of I-10. And then I think downstairs in the Ramada Inn, they had this real nice little 80s, crushed red velvet seats with a little stage. Kind of looked like this right here. And Lasker goes, I'm going to be, they're having karaoke tonight.
1: Some songs.
0: I'm going to go down there and put on a show. And so, you don't understand, I'd actually gotten on the air because we were syndicated in Jacksonville at the time. I was number one in Jacksonville.
1: Yeah, we beat
0: Lex and Terry, and I was number one in Jacksonville. So we were racing, this is Friday night. We raced Brunswick, Georgia on Friday night. We get back about midnight, 11:30. I got my cricket meeting me there. I'm already showered, and I'm laying a pipe, whatever pipe I got. And Lasker texts, knocks on my door.
1: Yeah.
0: Because me and Gene always had adjoining rooms, if we could get them. Well, I had already told the people, the fine people of Jacksonville, the listeners, we were number one. I mean, unbelievable. Kind of like the kind of following we had here at in Tampa on 98 Rock or The Bone or on Bubba 98.7. And so I'd gotten on the air and said, listen, we're going to be racing Brunswick, Georgia. And I already got a hold of the promoter and told him we were going to promote the hell out of the event. We needed 10, you know, the little standard Bubba hookup deal. But that he needed to run the sprint car feature second so that we could get out of there because we knew we wanted to get back to Jacksonville. That's where we were going to spend the night because Saturday night we raced in Jacksonville. So what we would do is we'd race Brunswick on Friday, which is only Brunswick's only about 45 minutes, maybe 50 minutes from Jacksonville. So we'd race Brunswick on Friday, load up real fast. The only hiccup would be if Gene won, and you know, we'd sometimes sign autographs for 30 minutes, but I think we didn't do the autograph deal because we wanted to get back to Jacksonville because I had a cricket.
1: Because you had a cricket.
3: Yeah.
1: So we didn't sign up.
0: And I think I'd already cut a deal with Ramada Inn where we had free rooms and we got free everything. So Lasker, we're back. I'm showered. It's 11 o'clock. I got my crick over there. We really haven't started, but I'm fixing to. And I'm like, what? Gene, what? So I put my underwear on because I'm nude. I cracked the door, and he goes, oh, I'm not good enough to come inside. And I go, no, whatchamacallit, she's naked.
1: Oh. Oh, which one you got? Let me in.
0: What? No, and I go, don't say which one do I got, and then she's going to know I got more than one, you dumbass. And I got the chain. You know, he's talking through the chain. He's got his big nose there, and he goes,
1: I'm trying to mess him up.
0: Which cricket is it? Is it Allie, or is it Hey Babe, or which one is it? I'm like, shut up, Gene. I'm like, shut the door on your face. He goes, all right, listen, let me tell you something. After you get done being lover boy, which you know it takes about 10 minutes, if you want to come down, me and the boys are going to be doing karaoke downstairs. And so I told the listeners that actually, Lummy, we were actually going to be at the Ramada Inn nightclub.
3: Oh, okay.
0: So, I mean, I'm not kidding you. There was probably no less than 100 fans there. But I'd already gotten a hold of Ramada Inn, and Gene, like, remember Gene, they always had that little reserve spot back in the corner for us?
1: Yeah.
0: So they had like a little table of 10, and it literally said reserve for Bubba Army, and Lasker got, so that's where we sat. We didn't have to worry about it. And there's like 100, 125 people in there. And they're all doing karaoke, and the place is packed. And it's a throwback from the 80s. It's got red crushed velvet and like green and like, you know, and they have these block rock and pretty hot, you know, bartenders, and I'm up there doing my thing. Well, Gene's right, about 30, 45 minutes into it, I'm done. And she's like, well, let's go down and see Gene. And I go, listen, I'm like, listen, you don't know Gene like I do, and it's going to be a shiz show, because he's going to, anytime he gets a crowd, he shows off. So it's hard telling what's going on down there. It would be easier for us just to lay in here and go to bed
1: and hear the story
0: and maybe do that, maybe have sex again if I can recoup. But she's like, no, come on, you know, Gene invited us down, you know, I know you got a tab, I like to have a few cocktails. I'm like, oh god, okay. So I literally put on a pair of sweatpants and like a t-shirt or a sweatshirt or something, and we're on like the fourth floor. As soon as you get off the elevator, it dumps you off into the lobby. But then the nightclub's a little bit away, but you can kind of see and hear what's going on in the nightclub from the elevator in the lobby.
3: Oh, yeah.
0: So she puts on something. I put on something. We on the fourth floor. We hit the elevator. Comes up. Gets us. We go down to ground floor. And I hear, I'm a cowboy on a steel horse. I ride. I'm wanted, dead or alive. I go. No. No. She goes, oh my God, it's Gene.
1: Now Gene.
0: She loved Gene. Like, yeah, she really liked Gene. Like, she really
1: liked. That's because I was your handler.
0: Yeah, she's like,
1: you know.
0: Well, and she knew that she couldn't. Made it places she also knew that she couldn't not like Gene because I would get rid of her.
1: Oh, no.
0: So she knew Gene was a nest. Like, so she liked. She's like, oh my God, it's Gene. I go, oh Jesus. So I go there. Now, picture this. Lasker's got a set of Wranglers with a Dale Earnhardt number 3 belt buckle.
3: Oh, God.
0: Hold on. And a Wrangler throwback Dale Earnhardt.
1: I still own that shirt.
0: With a
1: yellow and blue stripes.
0: With a throwback Dale Earnhardt Wrangler when he drove the Wrangler number 3 car. He's got that T-shirt with a leather.
1: No, it was a dress shirt.
0: It was a dress shirt, yes. Buttoned
1: long
0: up.
1: Long sleeve.
0: And then he had a cowboy bolo, you know, those cowboy bolo ties with a cowboy hat on.
1: Oh, yeah.
0: And he's got these snakeskin boots.
1: Yeah.
0: And the crowd is going crazy.
1: I was dressed up.
0: So he goes into another song. So I go to our area. You know, the crowd's like, oh, my God, blah, blah, blah, blah. And I sign a few autographs, take some pictures. Mm-hmm. And I finally get to our area. And I go, Nilla,
1: get him off the stage.
0: And Nilla goes, he's on his 4th song right now. He told me he was doing a 6-song set.
3: Oh, God.
0: And I go, what? He goes, yeah, he's doing a whole set. And I go,
1: Lummy, I can't sing.
0: I go,
3: he's oh, you can sing, Gene.
0: No, I'm like, hold sing. On. Gene's do. I wish to God I had video of this. Because it's like when white trash do karaoke.
1: Yeah, it's me.
0: And then the next one, he goes, I got friends in low places.
1: I can sing good if I can remember the words. And so in karaoke, it's cool because I can read them.
3: Luke Dana sent $10. They want to hear Gene sing Sing It Again. Reenactment.
0: All right, Gene, here we go. Try your best, Gene. Now, he doesn't have his get-up. He doesn't have his get-up. So just picture this. Gene's got snakeskin boots. Skin tight Wranglers, a Dale Earnhardt number 3 Intimidator black belt buckle.
3: How's his hair look?
0: Oh, it's a Kentucky waterfall.
1: Yeah,
0: it's business in the front and a party in the back.
1: It was all.
0: And he's got it all gelled out, you know, and then he's got Dale Senior yellow and blue throwback Wrangler. Button down with a cowboy hat and a cowboy tie bow tie, and he's
1: showing off.
0: Hey, Jeannie Nord, pick it up. Here we go.
1: It's all the same.
0: No, you got one more. Okay. You got one more.
1: And it ain't lighting up.
4: Welcome to Jacksonville, everybody. It's D. Lasker. Get ready. I'm gonna do me some John Bon Jovi.
3: Jamie, this song is a little sponge back there.
4: Welcome to the Ramada Inn. I'm going to do a 6-song set. Don't forget, I'll be racing. I'm going to win it tomorrow night. Right down the street. Here we go. John Bon Jovi.
1: It's all the same. Only the names will change every day. It seems we're wasting away. Another place where the faces are so cold. I drive all night just to get back home.
0: Cause here you go.
1: Cause I'm a cowboy. On a steel horse I ride. I want it.

Cause I'm a cowboy, you know, that's where the cowboy is right here. On a deep

0: Man, we had some.
1: Boy, that, you know, but it did get around how much fun we had at motels, and they would give them to us for free.
0: I'd call in last year and be like, hey, let me tell you something, Sponge. It's going to cost us $466 to put the crew up, or if you just get with that, you got that golden voice, Sponge, and this, you just got to use it more often. So Christine's already given me the number to what the Ramada Inn is, and once you call up there, so they'd be like, Ramada Inn? I'm like, yeah, can I talk to your general manager, please? Sure, no problem. Hello, this is Ron. Hey, Ron, this is Bubba the Love Sponge from Planet Radio. Oh, yeah, hell yeah. Hey, Bubba, how you doing? I'm good. Hey, listen, I'm going to be racing at the track, me and my team, on Saturday night. We're going to be coming in on Friday night, and we're going to... Is there any way we could get, like, maybe four rooms from you for just one night? And then what I'll do is I'll tell everybody. I know you guys got a little karaoke bar down there in the lobby. Is I promise you, Ron, I'll put 100 to 150 people in that room. Now, normally, like, there's, like...
2: 20.
0: Six.
2: Six.
0: I mean, like, you know, like a couple tourists that are driving down to Miami that stopped in Jacksonville for the night. Like, there's... You, like, what? I go, I'll put 150 people in that room for you on Friday night. And he's like doing, you know, like these, they know they're going to make, you know, $37 a head on alcohol and what have you. So we get all of our rooms comped, and then we get like a $200 liquor bill.
2: Nice.
0: And then once the last word always, hey, what's the tab at, Nella? Tab's at 170. See if you can get $25 for takeout.
2: Bubba gets so mad about that.
0: So next thing I know, Nella's got a case of Miller Lite and like a six pack of something else. And I go, Nella, what's that?
3: For the boys.
0: Well, Blasker said we were 26 short on the tab, and we might as well tab it up. I'm like, you know, it would have been a nice gesture if we wouldn't have just been gluttons. And, you know.
4: Got 200 on the dollar.
0: You know, Gene, you and I should probably write down like five or six things that we did on the road at racing and do a podcast. Like, you know, like that story right there would have been a story.
4: Biggie, yeah. 7375, $50. Patrick Glower, $10. And Duke Danison, $20.
0: Yeah, they love it. They love it. So this is the guy. So this reminds me of, like, us being at the Ramada Inn, because there was always some outliers that got really drunk and would make asses out of themselves. Yeah, now, Lasker made an ass out of himself, but it was a controlled chaos.
2: Yeah, it was.
0: This is the guy that we saw just got tackled minutes before he was running down the beach. This is what he was doing. He's doing, like, David Lee Roth-type air kicks.
5: And he's wearing a Beetlejuice outfit.
0: Hey, Nella, go out there and try to do that move right there while I'm doing my six-song superset, okay? See, Lasker go up to that guy and say, hey, buddy, that's some pretty damn good dancing right there. I'm gonna give you a $20 bill just to sit right in front of me and just dance all night long.
6: A few moments later.
2: Uh-oh.
0: Yeah. So what an idiot. Gene, don't you think that would be a good podcast?
2: Yeah.
4: David
2: anytime would sit me and you together, probably pretty damn good.
4: $10.
0: We just need to get like some topics. Otherwise, we'll get so far down the road and get lost on the deal. So Merch Creek's going to have all the tools, Lasker.
2: Okay,
0: we'll take them yanked, and she and we're going to take them down to AutoZone because she bought them 6 months ago. They'll trade them right on out, right?
2: Yep.
0: Then I can put them back in the truck. 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
2: You ain't got to go to the same AutoZone either.
0: No, I know. I know there's one right on the road.
2: Yeah.
0: Now, once I get them back in the truck, can I take it down to AutoZone and they test the alternator for me?
2: Sure will.
0: And that way, when I go to my mechanic, I know what's wrong.
2: Yes, sir.
0: Cool. That's what we'll do.
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0: son showed me some private footage that he potentially was going to post, but upon looking at it, and then I look at it, he looks like a weirdo. He looks like he's literally nude, dissecting a big thing of beef tenderloin, as if, I don't know, it just him being nude. Even though he had a pair of swim trunks on, it just kind of looks creepy. Dan with his sharp knife cutting a, you know, like cutting,
1: trimming the fat off a giant tenderloin.
0: Yeah, it just. There's a lot of things that Dan can pull off shirtless, and I don't know that trimming meat is one of them. I think you might want to stick to biking, working out, swimming, and the other is Dan like stuff that you do potentially shirtless.
2: It gave me the Christian Bale American Psycho kind of feel.
0: It did. It gave me kind of a...
1: Well, I don't like the shiny organs.
0: So what did, my 4th of July consisted of me and the Merch Creek had a major project to do, which I think you guys know what it is. You saw it. We had a major project that took up the majority of Saturday from like 8 till 4. We were working on, I'll just tell everybody, we were working on getting, you know, the Nassau Studios finally fully moved out and getting there. You know, that I think except for maybe an air conditioner upstairs and a 30-foot ladder, I think we're completely out of Nassau.
2: Nice.
0: Nassau Street, yes. So we did that, Merch Creek and I, pretty much all day Saturday. We made two loads.
2: Did you see the four watermelons that are growing back there?
0: No, I didn't even. Lummy. Are you going to go there at all anytime soon?
2: Yeah, I'm going there today.
0: All right. So, you know that bat inverter back gimmick?
2: Yes.
0: It's inside.
2: Perfect.
0: And I left it for you.
2: Thank you. Yeah,
0: and I was going to pick that up. You can put that. That will, if you don't have six dead bodies in the back of your truck, which you might, it'll fit back there.
2: Oh, yeah. I was gonna grab it today.
0: Yeah. Do so.
2: Perfect. Thank you.
0: How big are the watermelons?
2: There's two that are really big. One looks like one of the cat-sized raccoons got it. But I would say they're probably about 8 inches.
0: So Dan, if you were to grow something organically in your garden, like that's what we did with these watermelons. Actually, we used to give the goats watermelons, and a couple of the seeds just happened to plant, you know, replant themselves much like it does in the wild. And now we got, you know, some watermelons. Is there a distinct taste difference from freshly grown something that you potentially might make in your garden compared to what you buy at the store that's been handled and might be a week old? Is there a distinct difference?
1: Some people can, it depends on what the product is, but sometimes there's huge taste differences.
0: Like I heard there was I'm not a big tomato guy, but I've heard like freshly grown tomatoes in your own garden, you know, you pick them off the vine, you slice them up, like there's a distinct difference, because by the time that tomato, you know, gets to the major warehouse and then to Publix's warehouse and then to Publix's shelf, you know, that could be
1: several days.
0: Mm-hmm. So I mean,
1: do you know fruit averages? I read this once that fruit averages 1,000 miles of transportation before it's eaten.
0: Yeah, most of our produce comes from California. California, I think it might be the largest produce. Let me can look it up, but California might be one of the large. I think a lot of the country's tomatoes. I think we do our own strawberries. We obviously do our own citrus as well. But yeah,
1: no, we don't do as much citrus as you think, Bubba. It's been taken over by like Brazil, I think, wasn't it?
2: Yeah, Brazil. Because of the canker or the disease that I believe the Chinese gave us back in the 60s and 70s.
0: The disease the Chinese gave us.
1: Yeah, it's not the first time.
0: Yeah. So anyway, I didn't do much, but other than a big move, a huge, you know, 6-7 hour move, and then we just hung out. We actually went swimming a little bit. And then I'm like, you know what? I really got a hankering for an Outback Bloomin' Onion. So I ate, all I ordered from Outback was the Bloomin' Onion and the potato soup. That was my dinner for Saturday.
1: Oh, those are both delicious, though.
0: Oh, they are. Yeah. Oh, my God.
1: You have to send it back, did you?
0: No, I'm not like you. I just take it like
2: California,
0: I get it.
2: California is number one, by the way.
0: Yeah, thank you. Another strange fact that I knew.
2: They're also the fifth largest food supplier in the world.
0: In the world.
1: Wow.
0: So anyway, that's my Saturday night. Then we watched TV, and I toggled between the Rays game, which they choked on Saturday.
2: Was it 10-8? No, wasn't that one?
0: Yeah, they were up one time 8.
1: It was 11-8, I think it was.
0: No, it was 10-8.
2: Yeah, it was a two-run homer.
0: They were up one time. They've completely just... They had a 9-game winning streak, the largest and longest in the majors, and then they've completely crapped the bed.
2: They're streaky, and that's what I was saying. I was telling Brian, that's what I'm scared about them. They're streaky. They can win 7 straight.
0: But you know what? It's all about
2: straight.
0: It's all about their pitchers giving up home runs. It's not even like, I don't know. Anyway, they lost yesterday. Was it 2-0? 3-0?
2: Yeah, I don't know how they
0: I don't know why they keep the same ass buckets in that just gave up 5 runs the night before, and then they put them back in there, you know, the next day.
2: Because that's what the computer tells them. Yeah. That's what I hate about that.
0: So anyway, I just watched the NBC and the CBS, you know, Block Party 250 deal. We tried to make it through the CBS deal after NBC blew off all their fireworks. CBS pretty much they on the national level locked down. I think they some affiliates kept it going, and a lot of affiliates turned it off at 11 o'clock. I don't think Trump hit the stage till about 11:15. It was about 10:50, 10:45, and I'm watching CBS, and they got this opera singer.
2: I can't find the opera singer
0: dude,
2: either.
0: Yeah, because nobody watched it. Had to be, you know what, CBS, I know they can look at minute-by-minute ratings. I guarantee you lost, I don't even know, probably over half of your audience when you put some stupid opera singer up there. Now, was the opera singer right before Trump?
2: Yes.
0: Well, yeah. Right before the president, you should put the most kick-ass thing you got.
1: It was his favorite singer.
2: So who don't care? He sucked.
0: Listen, Donald, we don't care. He sucks. I mean, we don't care what you like. Why don't you think about what we like? Jesus. So anyway, he goes on then, I guess, and then they blew off their fireworks, which is supposed to be the world's largest fireworks. That's what I did on my I was literally passed out by 11:15. Lemmy, what did you do? Because, I mean, obviously you got a little kid,
2: yes,
0: little walker, and you probably either blew off your own or did a combination of blowing off your own and going to watch some, or go, like, what did you do?
2: Sat in the driveway, blew off a little bit of ours, and watched some, and that was it.
0: Yeah.
2: Did not want to do anything.
0: Yeah.
2: Deal with the humanity.
0: Yeah. Now, around here, where was there even to go watch them?
2: The crate, or whatever it's called. The Grove.
0: Oh, over there?
2: Yeah, they had a little bit of them, yeah.
0: Oh, okay.
2: Still, the humanity, I didn't want to deal with
0: it. Oh, my God, the humanity over there. And then, Dan, what did you do besides look like a serial killer slicing up beef tenderloin?
1: Yeah, well, we grilled out. I cooked half the tenderloin Friday night, and I cut up, you know, a bunch of vegetables and peppers and onions and stuff like that, and made nice little vegetables with that. And then it was such a good meal because the tenderloin was like 7 pounds, so I cut it in half and cooked half of it.
0: Can I ask you a question?
1: What?
0: And I know that you got probably the best meat of it. What did that piece of meat cost? $100?
1: It was $115.
0: Did you go to a specific butcher shop or just Publix?
1: The Publix.
0: Yeah, Publix is, yeah.
1: They were expensive. And it came as like its own like shrink wrap thing. Like it had not been opened by them.
2: I found that opera singer, by the way, finally.
0: Yeah, send it to me so we can all look at it in disgust.
1: But it was so good that my kids said, let's do this again tomorrow. And so I actually like made almost the exact same meal the next day.
2: Nice.
1: But I made a mistake. I was putting a little olive oil.
0: No, you didn't make them a steak. You made a mistake.
1: No, I made the mistake, and I made a mistake.
0: Okay.
1: So, I made a mistake.
0: Okay, so you made a mistake while making them a steak.
1: Correct.
0: Yeah, it's almost a tongue twister, is it not?
1: Yes. Yeah. And
0: how could you mess that up? That was such a beautiful piece of meat. Oh, my God.
1: I didn't mess the steak part up, but while the steak was going, I got cocky, and I was like, okay, I'll do the vegetables while the steak's cooking. And, you know, I'm trying to run outside to flip it every 90 seconds because I'm trying to, you know, sear it.
0: Right.
1: So.
0: Because you don't want to go too tough on that.
1: No, you got to cook it just right.
0: Right. And you got to borderline cook it slow.
1: Yeah. Well, I sear it for like 6 minutes and then I like leave it there under lower heat for like 15 minutes.
0: Right.
1: And flip it every 5.
0: So sear the outer edges and then you slow cook the middle.
1: Correct.
0: Right.
1: So I had the oil in the pan ready for the vegetables, and
0: now to put on the grill, right, or to do in the stove.
1: No, I'm gonna do the vegetables just on the oven, on the stove.
0: Okay.
1: And so, but I had it there like on medium heat, sitting there for a few minutes while I was.
0: And people must realize, you know, that your grill and your oven are not the average distance of the average person that lives in Middle America. I mean, it's quite, it's, you know, it's kind of a far distance. You know what I'm saying?
1: Yeah, I can get a cramp. Yeah, from
0: well,
1: one
0: I'm
1: to the
0: just
1: other.
0: Saying, like, you know, it's more than 7 foot. You know, it's more than just opening up the door and there's my oven. You know, you got, you know, your grill, your outdoor grill.
1: Some real estate.
0: Yeah, there's some real estate there.
1: So I go back in and some of the oil had sort of like you know, boiled off the pan. So there's like a central area that didn't have oil in it. So I decided to like throw just a little bit more oil in it. Well, as I did that, the cap from the oil flew off because I did it too fast and lands in the oil. And then starts like melting in the oil.
0: So now you're getting plastics in with your vegetables.
1: Exactly.
0: Now are you trying at that point to separate the vegetables from the plastic?
1: I hadn't thrown the vegetables in. I just had the oil, the hot oil.
0: Yeah.
1: So I'm trying to. I fish out the cap with a knife. I'm smart enough to do that. And then there's two pieces of like plastic burned onto the.
0: So do you have
1: pan.
0: To completely redo, like get another pan?
1: Well, that's what a smart person would have done. But Dan, and you, who doesn't cook.
0: And you, by the way, who is the smartest person I know.
2: Exactly.
0: But sometimes common sense retarded says, oh, I'm just going to use the same pan, buddy.
1: So I tilted the oil to the side and I got a paper towel and I wiped off the plastic. It came off great. But there's one more little piece of plastic. So I folded that. That paper towel that had all that hot oil in it, I went for it again, and it got me, and I burned my finger.
2: Oh, no.
1: On the oil.
0: Really?
1: Right on the cuticle, like right where the cuticle meets the nail.
0: Yeah, it's not essential. You don't need that part of the nail.
1: Yeah.
0: I mean, if it was on your fingertips, it'd be more detrimental to your job than being on the cuticle.
1: Yeah,
0: this is just irritating.
1: Yeah, this is, but it hurt.
0: And it's a stupid Dan move.
1: Right, hot oil.
0: Yeah.
1: Hot oil, burn baby.
0: Sure.
1: So,
0: probably 350 degrees.
1: Yeah. It's immediate burn.
0: Even a BB sized dot on your cuticle is going to wreck havoc.
1: It was bigger than that, but
0: saying like it just.
1: But the meal went all fine.
0: Yeah. So.
1: And then a little extra flavor for
0: now,
1: the vegetables.
0: You didn't in the potential kitchen mishap. You didn't overcook the steak, did you?
1: No, steak was perfect. Vegetables were good. The first night I did rice. The second night I did those little like golden potatoes.
0: Oh yeah.
2: Oh yeah.
1: And a Caesar salad. I mean, I went for it.
0: Then Saturday night with were you kids?
1: I got this like huge collection of Kulina knives. Some people are going to, like, I'm sure in the chat they're going to say they're junk, but they're like hammer forged, big like barbecue type knives. They're fun to use.
0: Would you do a knife throwing exhibition? I was going to ask what you kids did later that night.
1: No, but these are definitely the kind of knives that I could chop up a body with.
0: Okay, Dan. Well, wow. Also, your 17 and 21 scalpels are really, really nice, too. And they're disposable, and you can throw them in with the body when you are chopping them up.
1: Exactly.
0: So I'm just saying. So
1: then we were on the Wave Runner and the pool and stuff. It was a nice day.
0: All right,
1: it was a nice weekend.
0: Wave Runner?
1: Yeah.
0: You got one or two?
1: Just have one. So my daughter's boyfriend was there.
0: Well, Jay's got one, though, too, though, right?
1: Yeah, but Jay's in Jersey, and you can't touch Jay's stuff when he's not around.
2: Let me
0: ask you a question before we get into that. Let's say you and I are going to go jet skiing.
1: Right.
0: If I call Jay up and say, Jay, can I borrow your jet ski? When I get done, I'll completely flush it out because I know how to flush out a jet ski.
1: Right.
0: I'll completely rinse it down and put the cover on it. Me and Dan want to go jet skiing. Would Jay say no to me?
1: Yes.
0: For real?
2: You're writing bitch for Dr. Dan.
0: Right, you're writing,
1: and here's the other problem. If he said yes, you go over there, and his jet ski won't start because it hasn't been started in a year.
0: Right.
1: His jet ski and his boat are like dock ornaments.
0: Right. So he would
1: he's
0: say
1: got like
0: no.
1: 10 hours on his boat. He's
0: I,
1: had 7
0: I gotta
1: years.
0: Tell you, man, Dan, I think I like my chances. I think Jay would say yes to me.
1: Yeah, he'd say yes knowing that it won't start.
0: Well,
1: so I'd get your ass over there.
0: I'd bring
1: gas.
0: I'd bring new gas and a jumper box, and
1: dude,
0: I'd get that bitch running.
1: How do you jump a jet ski?
0: I got battery.
1: I know they do, but how do you even get to it?
0: You use a little jumper box, and you put it, you know, one that's self-powered.
1: Bring your jumper box.
0: The jumper box self-powered. You don't have to plug it into nothing.
1: Right.
0: And it's what all car dealerships and car lots use, you know, to jump a car that, you know, it potentially has a bad battery. Yeah, use a jumper box. So jet skiing, pool, any fireworks watching later that night?
1: A little bit. Like I said, the dogs were freaking out, so I just kept the dogs inside and let the kids outside.
0: Did you guys watch NBC, CBS, any
1: I
0: of that
1: watched
0: nonsense?
1: The Fox feed from it, and the opera singer was singing like, you know, an opera-type song.
0: It was horrible.
1: It was kind of horrible.
0: It was absolutely horrible. And especially, then, hold on, Dan, considering this was the act before our president.
1: Yes. Yeah, you'd think it'd be a bigger one.
0: I mean, you'd figure out, you know, the biggest star you could find that would agree, because a lot of that's political, that to, you know, be the final act before the president. Like, you know, Kid Rock would have done it, right?
1: Mm-hmm.
0: You know, there's some people that are pro our president. Now, there's some people that hate our president as too. That wouldn't do it, like Bruce Springsteen and most of the people that were on CBS. I think CBS was actually the people that wouldn't do the performance for the president. So, now let me, is this one that we might be able to get away with?
2: Yeah, we should be able to.
0: Now, again, this is the performance right after this guy, or whoever may be here in this slot. The president of the United States is going to speak on our 250th anniversary as our country. So whether you like the guy or not, this is a very, very, very, very much a red letter day in the history of our country. And so, you know, the person that gets this slot should be something that America knows, America likes, and really, really sets up the president. Not this nonsense. Be interesting to see if they actually gave ratings as to what the decline was. I wanted to see the president talk. I didn't want this. I didn't make it through this. I turned it off and went to bed. And I said, and I figured, I told Erica, let me, I said, if I need to see the president's speech, I'll find it on YouTube tomorrow. I mean, for real? Could you mess it up any more than this? I mean, just look at the people's reaction. That's the average American couple right there, right?
1: Yeah,
0: that's the average American. Well, used to be. But, you know, and so they're like, what? What is this? Nobody in this room. And nobody in any of the circles that I travel know who this numbnut is. And Dan, is he singing Italian?
1: He sang two songs. One was an American song, and I don't remember what the other one was.
0: How about Kid Rock? You know,
2: anything.
0: I'm American Badass. How about American Badass by Kid Rock? Boom, pyrotechnics come out. Trump comes out, talks, and then Kid Rock hits the closer. Bam! There's not a human being under the age of 80 that's watching this. I guarantee you, Janie Cakes and Arlene were not watching this.
1: They were asleep, probably.
0: Yeah. CBS should have moved everything up, just like NBC did. Yeah, this old bag. She's not even from here. She's just lucky, happy to get in. Oh, I'm here.
1: Yeah, her grandfather built the railroad.
0: Look at, you don't see one reactionary shot from the audience of anybody really getting into it. Most people are like, what's this? Well, I don't.
1: Why they do this?
0: You don't see any black people sitting through this. They'd be like, hell no. I am out of here. I want Snoop Dogg. You know Snoop would have played. Snoop will play anything.
2: Yeah, for $25, he's in.
0: God, this is horrible. So I'm watching this, laying in bed. My medicine's starting to kick in. I'm like, is this a rib? Like, am I on the right channel? I just watched 40 minutes of NBC and all the kick-ass hits. American Girl, R-O-C-K in the USA, Born in the USA. You know, just unbelievable. Party in the USA by Miley Cyrus. I mean, they really got it. NBC just nailed it. And now I'm watching this. I wonder how much CBS had to pay to have the rights to really mess it up. Anyway, let me. I can't even play the rest of it because it's just horrible.
2: Yeah.
0: And I'd rather, you know what? I'd rather literally play commercials than play that. Like, commercials are more compelling than that. I promise you. Hello, you're on the air.
3: Yeah. Hi, legend. Good morning.
0: Hi, Bob.
3: I worked for a CBS affiliate, and I had to sit there and listen to that garbage all night, Sunday night. And I get in, and the news director comes up, and or the producer comes in and asks me, hey, we're going to go on until midnight. And I look at him, and I'm like, what are you talking about? Hour later, I get information from CBS that they're going to go past 11 o'clock, you know, and talk about Trump's speech.
0: Now, can I ask you a question, bud? Was it the local affiliate's decision where they could go long and take the network feed or break off and do their local news? Because the affiliate that I was watching off broke off of the CBS national feed and went local. And so I was like wondering, like, was that a market by market decision?
3: Yeah, because I'm going to say what probably happened was Mountain Pacific probably carried Trump's speech.
0: Right.
3: Because as soon as we went to break, they went to color bars. So that tells us, and again, we were going straight into the local news. So when that happened, I'm like, oh, well, I guess we're not going to hear Trump's speech. Because, and honestly, that whole thing, I was thinking that they realized this thing was a disaster. So they're like, let's get out of this quick.
0: Yeah, I mean, had they had something pretty badass setting up Trump, because Trump came on right at 11 or 11:05. So had they had something, I mean, I'm sure CBS saw their ratings I don't know if they can get minute-by-minute updates. Probably not. But, you know, they are program directors and news directors knows whether something's compelling or not. You couldn't have put anything worse on before the big payoff being the president. So I can see why local affiliates were like, listen, we're just going to go to local news. We can't sit through this nonsense.
3: Right, yeah, and I think that's what it was, because I can tell you for a fact, or at least for us, we went into news about 20 after, and they played the Smashing Pumpkins, and they're like, thank you, good night, and that's it.
0: And that Smashing Pumpkins was the worst performance I've ever seen in my entire life.
1: I didn't see that part. What made it so bad, Bubba?
0: Let me find it. Yeah, I mean, Billy Corbin or Coben, whatever the hell his name is, he needs to let it go, my friend. He had some kind of vampire leather, like, girdle on or something. You could not, I mean, it was not mixed correctly. You saw it, bud. What were you guys in the control room of a local CBS affiliate? Were you guys looking to yourself saying, this sucks. We're getting our ass kicked by everybody.
3: Yeah, we had some expletives about this. It's like, and of course, you know, when you had the opera guy, I'm like, what are, you know, what, I think they played like one or two songs.
0: Two.
3: And I'm like, what are we doing?
0: Yeah.
3: It was a disaster.
0: Anyway, man, boots on the ground. Somebody had a local CBS affiliate in his testimony. I appreciate my friend. Thank you.
3: Peace.
0: All right, buddy. Thanks. Yeah, I'm going to go to words.
2: I sent you the live where we won't get... won't get struck.
0: Dan, wait till you see how bad this is. So CBS runs, I think they run the opera singer, and then before Trump got on, they put the Smashing Pumpkins live from the LA Memorial Coliseum, not to be confused with earlier they ran Chaka Khan and Queen Latifah.
2: Yeah, Chaka Khan was a special guest,
0: and
2: too.
0: And then they did the Goo Goo Dolls from literally, it looks like the Goo Goo Dolls' backyard. Did you see that? That was horrible.
2: No,
0: they did the Goo Goo. They did the Goo Goo Dolls like from literally the lead singer of the Goo Goo Dolls' backyard. Oh yeah, CBS just, I don't know how many tens of millions of dollars. I mean, you got to think how much money it takes to configure the LA Coliseum. They probably had to configure the Washington Mall. And then they did all these little satellite feeds from various artists home, like from their homes. Think of all the production that takes. I wonder how much CBS lost on it. They overthought it, and it was absolutely horrible. Wait, I'm going to play the Smashing Pumpkins. Now, this was literally right before Trump took the stage. And it was it's horrible. Can't think of somebody better than the Smashing Pumpkins singing 1979.
1: Aren't they an Australian group, too?
0: No, this the lead singer's from Chicago.
1: Oh, okay.
0: Yeah.
4: Well, At least he has his priorities in order.
5: Great. What do we do with him now?
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0: 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If you haven't noticed we left, then please disregard this message.
1: This guy's playing hardball.
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5: We're only about, I think we're at 728. 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
5: Today is our Friday. None of us really have any plans, I don't think. I think I'm going to maybe do some swimming.
6: Nice.
5: I think I'm taking my my Skag 72-inch Turf Tiger 2 to Les of Wesley Chapel today, dropping it off, getting an oil change, a blade sharpening deal, hydraulic oil check, and all that kind of deal. One of the reasons why I got 228 hours on that thing, but I take such good care of it.
7: I drive it down to the Grove.
5: No. But I did. I love,
7: you know how many groceries I can carry back on that, Lummy?
5: Lummy, do you know how powerful that three-cylinder,
6: oh, it looks super
5: 35 horsepower diesel is? You know what? I'm gonna get a hold of Randy from Skag and see what kind of deal we can get you on. You know, one of the smaller Skags.
6: Oh, wow, thank you.
5: I'm thinking. Let me go.
7: Handle a big deck.
5: Well, no, this wouldn't even. He couldn't even get it.
6: He couldn't get to the fence.
5: He couldn't even navigate it through his fence.
7: Couldn't handle a deck my size.
6: I mean, listen, if they got a used one, too.
5: No, easy.
7: My deck would tear up your backyard.
5: Let's see what they got here. I mean, like, that's the apex predator. That's the best of the best. But I think, like, within, I think, like, maybe a Liberty.
6: Yeah.
7: Once you see my deck next to your deck, you'll never feel like a man again.
6: Yeah, look, it has a woman there. That's like, nice.
7: Yeah, there you go. That's for you, Lummy.
6: Yeah, there's me right there.
7: I can't get you a nice one.
5: I mean, that's a nice Liberty Z, probably a 51-inch.
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5: Now, Lummy, what you could do is if you could get one of these kind, like the stand-on. Like,
7: you don't need a sit, Lummy.
5: Like one of these kind of deals.
7: Yeah, yeah. You don't need a sit.
5: I mean, you know,
7: you stand up.
5: This is for even like maybe smaller.
7: He's too tall for that one, Bubs. Like the controls are gonna be too low for him.
9: Incredibly agile, unbelievably comfortable, impressively productive. This is the Skag V Ride 2.
7: Yeah, you don't
9: stand
7: need
9: up for a better stand on.
7: You stand while you're doing your
9: ultra compact and highly maneuverable.
5: Let me it's very much more compact,
6: yes,
5: and more maneuverable than a sit down. Look,
9: the V Ride 2 stand on mower.
5: Lummy's clotheslining himself on the average tree.
9: Has full size speed and comfort.
7: Sitting is for
9: yet
7: stars.
9: Fits where bigger machines can't, and takes up less space on the trailer.
5: Oh. Yeah.
9: So you can transport more equipment in one trip.
5: I don't know, Lummy. I'm going to go down and see the boys today, and I'm going to call Randy to see what we can do for you. Maybe I can get you, at Les of Tampa Bay. I'm sorry, Les of Wesley Chapel, right off of State Road 54. Maybe they've taken a used Skag in, and they've gone completely through it, and I can get you one 50 cents on the dollar.
6: Oh, that'd be great.
5: Either a stand-up or a sit-down.
6: Perfect.
7: The Skag Lady Boy V.

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3: This is the number to call.
0: All right, so here's Stephen A. Smith, and I think he is trying to break down the LeBron officially gave the Lakers notice.
1: Yeah, he ain't coming back.
0: He ain't coming back. And yesterday's shows was good riddance. Even though he can still drop in 30, maybe 40 at any time. Isn't he kind of a paper tiger?
1: Really.
0: Is he kind of a paper tiger, Brian?
1: I mean, all of them are. I can't single him out as being a paper tiger. He's no Anthony Davis who misses every game.
0: Yeah, but he's also not Larry Bird or Magic
1: None of
0: Johnson.
1: Them are. None of them are.
0: Or Michael Jordan.
1: None of them are anymore.
0: There was no load management. Nope. There was no load management.
1: Load management was how many loads they were dropping on the road into different women.
0: Yeah, that's the load management. Their little black book full of hot little Latino freaks.
2: Permanently ball washer on at 25.
3: This is the number to call. I just got to say it, y'all. Where the hell the Los Angeles Lakers think they going with a bunch of white dudes?
0: I mean, that statement in itself, Brian, is somewhat.
1: I mean, it's not somewhat. It's factually accurate.
2: Oh.
3: Somebody had to say it, so I'm saying it.
1: Somebody had to say it. It's not his
3: fault. Your three top players are white dudes?
0: Well, first of all, I mean, that guy they got from the Dallas Mavericks is one of the best guys in the league.
1: Cooper Flagg, Nikola Jokic. Cooper Flagg, I think, is the only American-born white guy.
0: For the Lakers, right?
2: Well, yeah, but no, we're talking about the Lakers.
1: No, oh, yeah, yeah.
0: Yeah, but I mean, you got Luka. So I'm sure he's throwing that in as one of his white guys. I mean, that guy arguably is top five in the league, is he not?
1: He's top three.
0: Okay, so... I mean, that's
1: he's not white, though. He's European.
0: But he's white.
1: But it's not,
0: Smith,
1: this is the point I think he's missing. The Euro players that make it to the NBA...
0: Are white.
1: They're white, but they're exceptionally better than the
2: Doesn't
1: college
2: matter, Brian. They're white, baby.
1: American white.
0: They're but
1: white.
0: I mean, I'm saying if he's throwing Yoko in there... If he's throwing Joko in there, whatever the hell the guy's name is.
1: Djokovic or Doncic.
0: No, the guy they got from the Mavericks.
1: Doncic.
2: So, yeah.
0: I mean, if you're saying that guy's a scrub because he's white, he's arguably one of the top three guys in the entire league.
1: Two of the top five are Luka and Joker.
0: And do they have them both?
1: No, the Nuggets have the other one.
3: Really? This ain't golf. This ain't baseball. Hell, it ain't even soccer. And we got a whole bunch of brothers on Team USA. What y'all think this is? It's basketball. This is
0: like, where is he going with this? Like,
3: basketball. In NBA history, when have you seen your three most prominent players on a basketball team all be white? And that takes you to the promised land. Somebody got to say it, so I'm saying it.
0: No.
2: Well, technically Lakers starting five is four white guys. So they added another one.
3: Sorry to the leadership of SiriusXM, Eric Spitz, Steve Torrey, Mad Dog Russo. Sorry if it makes y'all uncomfortable. Love y'all. Y'all know that. But damn it, we did it.
0: See, he knows he's on fire, Will Brian. He just called out SiriusXM management, the top guys that are responsible for his subsect of programming. He just called the highest guy out. And when you do that, you're unfireable. You have positioned yourself racially to be untouchable. And even though you're not playing the I'm black and untouchable card, somebody got to say it. I'll say it. You are. You're playing it. You're playing it.
3: I'm a brother. Yo.
0: You need melanin to win. Period.
3: Well, I'm not complaining.
2: Oh, no.
3: I'm simply making the point. Ladies and gentlemen, the Los Angeles Lakers, Tinseltown.
0: I love that.
4: If your players are from the caucus...

0: getting your ass kicked.
1: I hate his New York accent.
2: The Lakers. The Lakers.
3: Him and New York Greg had a conversation.
0: A place where everybody from Wilt and Kareem and Shaq and Magic.
1: Well, let's talk about how many championships they got. And let's talk about how many championships the Boston Celtics got with Larry Bird and Kevin McHale and Danny Ainge and, you know, a bunch of other white guys.
3: That's right.
1: I think the Boston Celtics have the most NBA championships in the entire NBA. Look that up. I think at one time they went on like a 7 or 8 championship run when they had Bill Russell and a bunch of other white guys. Bob Cousy.
0: And Kobe. Yes, Jerry West before them. Yes, George Mikan before the aforementioned centers. But this is the Lakers.
2: This is the Lakers. I'm black. And I can say this kind of stuff.
3: Celtics have 18 championships.
1: All right, Celtics have 18. And how many do the Los Angeles Lakers have?
3: 17.
1: How many?
3: 17.
4: Son of a gun.
0: This is Southern California. This is La La. This is L.A., baby.
1: Which you don't live in, by the way.
0: This ain't Utah. And even in Utah, when you had Stockton, you had Malone. Even when you had Hornacek in Stockton, you still had Malone. Even when you had the 7'4" Eaton, you still had Malone.
3: Sounds like somebody keeps pulling his testicles. By the way, yeah, and the Jazz had three white guys playing when they played against Jordan and the Bulls in 98.
1: How'd
4: that work out for them?
3: Well, they lost, but still, the Jordan and the Bulls are pretty good.
4: But they had a dark colored brother.
1: They also had Steve Kerr.
4: They had a child sex predator on that team.
1: And they had Kukoc,
4: who loved Beanie Babies.
1: They had Kukoc. They had Kerr.
3: Judd Bushler. Weddington. Luke Longley.
1: Then they have Paxson.
3: Yeah, John Paxson. Oh, white guys.
0: I mean, what's up? Somebody got to say it, so I'm saying it. You ain't going anywhere.
4: Did you know you can get away with anything now, Bubba, if you just say somebody's got to say it, so I'm saying it?
1: I think I'm going to start a new segment called that. Somebody's got to say it. The daily reaction's gone. The food for thought's gone. And somebody's got to say it, so I got to say it segment's forefront. Somebody's got to say it, so I got to say it.
4: So no, someone's got to say it, so I'm saying it.
1: Somebody's got to say it, so I'm saying it. Stephen A. Smith is racist.
4: He's a race baiter.
0: Being led by three white dudes. In today's generation.
1: You know what? We could really churn it up if we just found a race baiter every day. We got Whoopi. We got Steve A. Smith. We could find somebody out there race baiting every day.
3: Oh, it's easy.
1: Somebody got to say it, so I'm saying it. These people are race baiting. They hate white people. Brian, that might be my traction right there.
4: You get a fishing pole and you go race baiter of the day.
0: The basketball. I'm letting you know.
1: I could literally just I could literally sit in my pool and just throw my rod, my lure in there.
4: There you go.
1: That'd be almost a gimmick in the fact that I'm not fishing in a real pond. I'm fishing in a pool.
4: I'm catching the race baiters.
0: Right now, it ain't happening. And Luca's a bad brother. And Austin Reeves is no scrub.
1: Hold on.
3: So they named two white guys.
4: The first two.
1: But you're saying he's a bad brother. Would that not be... That he's a black guy? If you say he's a bad brother?
4: No, you can be a brother and not be black.
1: Man, not when your whole monologue's about hating white people.
4: Listen, somebody's got to say it, so I'm going to say it.
1: Okay,
4: I'm
1: sorry.
4: You can be a brother and not be black.
1: Somebody's got to say it, so you got to say it, Brian.
3: He's a bad brother.
0: In today's generation of basketball, I'm letting you know right now, it ain't happening. And Luka's a bad brother. And Austin Reeves is no scrub. And they both have earned what they have earned. And then with LeBron James or some other brothers I get. But those two and Walker Kessler? You ain't scaring anybody with that.
4: So the Kessler, real quick, just if Stephen A. Smith knew anything about basketball, is to counter the future of the NBA, which is the alien, which is Victor Wembanyama. Kessler's a 7'2" defender first. He's not an offensive guy, which you don't need it. There's only one ball. You don't need three scores.
1: Right, right.
4: Okay.
3: He averages a double-double a game.
4: No, he's not a scrub on the offensive end.
1: But Brian's right. Like, you're not looking at Walker Kessler to throw in 30. You're looking at him to block, you know, five shots.
4: And to slow down Wemby.
3: And maybe the Lakers are seeing where the NBA is going.
1: And get 12 rebounds, right?
3: Yeah, and maybe the L.A. is going to look at it and go, instead of just run and gun and shoot threes the whole time, we're going to go back old school basketball, more European basketball.
1: Right. You know, where we actually try to rebound, defend.
3: Be like the Hoosiers, you know, have to pass the ball five times.
4: But Kessler at 7'2 can legitimately defend Victor Wembanyama.
1: Yeah. Right.
0: I'm just saying.
1: Kind of like when the Bulls made their run, they brought in Rodman not to score, but to be a rebounding and defensive machine. Right.
3: Yeah, and then there,
1: and that was I've watched extensively The Last Dance, and then I watched a thing on Rodman, and you know, Mike, when they went to get Rodman, when Phil Jackson went to get Rodman, he went to Pippen and Michael. Michael was for it, Pippen was not for it, but Jackson was like, it was the final piece that we needed defensively to put a run together. And he was right. I mean, Rodman was motive, and Michael went on to say that he kind of had the onus of trying to keep him in check. And they just knew that he was going to flame out. Remember the time he told Phil Jackson he had needed 3 days off, and they found him in Vegas in a hotel room with like three whores?
3: Yeah, and Phil told Jordan, and Jordan said, let him go.
1: Yeah. So, like, I think what Brian's saying is the Walker Kessler, if you look historically throughout the leagues and people that have won multiple championships, it's because they have that Dennis Rodman or that Walker Kessler that just straight is a D up and can get you a double double every night. Usually in assists and rebounds, maybe throw in blocks in there as well. But everybody has that Dennis Rodman. Rodman averaged what, 7 points a game?
3: Yeah, he had a lot of follow-ups.
0: This is the year 2026. And I understand this insatiable appetite for people to veer away from having everything be about the brothers and sisters. We know the kind of climate we living in, and I ain't going to go there. But I'm just saying, it's basketball.
1: Hold on. What do you mean you're not going to go there?
4: I went there, but I'm not going to go there.
1: Somebody got to say it. I got to say it.
3: All right. AC, new money, $100.
1: Oh, my God. New money, AC, woo. New money. PayPal, Venmo, Cash App. It's our Friday, and it's the start of the month. It's the first of the month. Wake up, wake up, wake up. Who sings it, Brian?
4: Bone Thugs and Harmony.
0: That ain't scaring anybody.
1: I wonder how you prepared for this segment.
4: He said, what can I do to get Bubba the Love Sponge to talk about me?
1: For 4 minutes and 40 seconds.
4: Yeah, and it worked.
1: Somebody got to say it. I got to say it.
0: Luka going to get his. He going to average his 30 to 35. We know that. Austin Reeves is no scrub. We know that.
4: 23 a game.
0: There's but you think they scan any right of the fellas?
1: There's 58 Kessler, right there. You're
4: Kessler
1: halfway.
4: 14. That's put you to 72 with your top three.
1: Right. And
4: that's
1: now you
4: pretty
1: just need,
4: damn good.
1: Now you need two other dudes to throw in 10 apiece, right? And we're about 100 points, which wins most ball games.
4: Well, not really. But you got to score like 120 in today's NBA. But still, if you're defending,
1: not
4: you
1: not if
4: don't.
1: You got Walker D'ing up.
4: Yeah.
1: Right?
4: Yeah.
0: I promise you that what I just brought up, the fellas in the NBA are talking about right now. That's supposed to move us? Luca, Austin.
1: Have you watched Netflix, the loosely knit comedy called Round Ball, which is supposed to be kind of like the Buss family that owns the Lakers?
4: Yeah, I watched the first season. I haven't watched the second.
1: Second season's pretty strong. I got like two more episodes in the final season. You know who I find unbelievably hot is that Asian girl.
4: I was going to say one of the brothers.
1: No.
3: Come on, Brian. No, why are you going to gay me?
1: Why you
3: got to
1: gay me? I'm not gay. I mean, why are you gay me?
4: The assistant girl?
1: Yeah, don't you think she's just an absolute smoke show?
4: Yeah.
1: I mean, no, if you don't, then don't.
4: I've got to be reminded of what she looks like.
1: Oh, let me find me the Asian on. Is it called Bounce Pass?
4: No, Running Point.
1: Running Point.
4: Or no.
1: Yeah, Running Point. Let me big.
4: No, it's not Running Point, is it? Yeah, it is.
1: Let me big red comes in strong.
3: All right.
1: for $1.25. Thank you, Big Red. It's been a while since I've seen you, buddy. How's Little Red doing? Tiffany and Mama. Let me see if you can find me. She's the Asian co-star on Running Point. It's a Netflix series. And if anybody, you know, likes it. Brian, I like the series. Do you like the series?
4: Yeah, the first season was good.
1: Yeah. And it's loosely knit around the woman being Jeannie Buss.
4: Brenda Song is her name.
1: Is that the actress we're looking for?
4: Yeah.
1: Yeah. Here she is. I mean, I think she's absolutely a smoke
5: show. Exactly. You guys are such like a random, like two people to put together, but we're both from like the same town or whatever, so we mix for sure.
6: We're friends.
1: Now, who's she? She's pretty famous. She's
3: Kate
4: Hudson.
1: Yeah, she's Kate Hudson. That's Goldie Hawn and Kurt Russell's daughter.
4: Yeah.
1: Right?
4: Yep.
1: She's the star. She plays Jeannie Buss, who runs the Lakers. This is her assistant. What's the girl's name?
4: Allie is Brenda Song's.
6: Our personalities are opposite, so it works.
5: Yeah, and our voices too.
6: Exactly.
5: You guys are such like a random like two people to put together, but we're both from like the same town or whatever, so we mix for sure.
6: We're friends.
1: I don't know what they're trying to pull off there.
4: Kate Hudson has a burgeoning music career that she's doing.
1: She does?
4: Yeah.
0: The Reeves and Walker Kessler. This is the Los Angeles Lakers that we are talking about here. And Rob Pelinka,
1: the general manager of the Lakers, by the way,
3: who was on the Fab Five,
0: has done made this white dude central.
1: What's wrong with that?
3: Yeah.
0: Now, I ain't mad. None of them are scrubs. Luka and Austin can ball. They deserve their money. I respect the hell out of both of them. And I know Luka.
1: Well, there's so many reports. Talk about kind of reverse of what this is. I'm not even going to play it anymore. But there's so many reports, and we could probably find them, where like James Worthy and John Sally from the Pistons and various other people have told stories over the year that when Larry Bird, when they were getting ready to start the game, and they would see Larry Bird would see, there's 100 of these stories, and Dan Patrick has a few of them, where Larry Bird would say, when he would go to, who was the guy, Chuck Daly, the famous coach from the Pistons, yeah. Brian, was it Chuck Daly?
4: Yeah.
1: He would go to Daly when, like, Daly had Kelly Trpiuka. Kelly Trpiuka was this pretty good forward out of Notre Dame, but he was no Larry Bird. And so one time, Chuck Daly, they're getting ready to start the game, and he's got Kelly Trpiuka guarding Larry. And Larry goes up to Chuck before the game and says, "You got a white guy guarding me?" And Chuck goes, "Yeah." And he goes, "That's disrespectful, Chuck." That is absolutely...
4: isn't that what Stephen A's saying right now?
1: Well, I mean, yeah, but that's the reverse of it. That's the reverse of it.
4: That's a white guy saying it.
1: So Larry, and there's many... you might be able to find me many of stories where, like, African-American players would say that Larry Bird would say, "Man, y'all put a white guy on me? That's disrespectful. I'm going to have to put
7: How good was Larry Bird?
1: Here we go. This is classic. This is... And he would tell the coach...
7: Because he didn't, you know, because I could give it back. You know, he didn't, I guarded him half the game, then we'd have Michael Cooper on him. But there were times when he would tell you what he's going to do. Know what's coming. You know what's coming. One of the worst ones, man, and this is Larry, man.
1: And this is African-American guys reminiscing. They're not gonna blow a white guy's spot up unless you're just absolutely a beast. Right? They're just not gonna.
7: White guy from French Lake, Indiana. And I heard he's done this to other teams too, but we had a guy on our team, Mark Landsberg, I think. So we marked the game, and he's going to guard Larry. And so it was a free throw, so Larry was down near our bench. He says, "You guys, that's an insult. And what you guys just did to me." "What you mean? That's an insult." He says, "You guys put a white boy on me." So that's who he was, man. Then he went and just ate his ass up, and he looked it up. Totally.
1: Probably one of the coolest experiences I've ever had in life is becoming his friend and spending a lot of time, not a lot, but a decent amount of time with him, hanging out with him and just being his friend and the way he rolls. And he's really a good dude. And you didn't really realize, because the years I hung out with him were like 86 through 88.
3: So his peak.
1: So 86 to 88 when he was a two-time, at that time, or two- or three-time MVP.
0: We love that on the court.
1: And that's when I was hanging out with him. And just the greatest dude, just straight white trash from Indiana, not caring, not acting like he was tight. You wouldn't think the guy had $40 in his pocket. Isaiah Thomas, by the way.
8: He said, "Cheesy, who guard me?" And I was like, you know, you got Kelly, you got Lim.
1: Kerry Chibuka.
8: You got Benson. He's like, "You ain't got no brothers?"
9: Like, you disrespecting me.
8: That's what he said. Hey, man, you can't put no white dude on me. That is straight disrespect.
1: You can't put a white guy on me. That's straight disrespect.
8: Right? So check this out. So the next year we come back, I said, "I got somebody for your ass," right?
9: Yeah, yeah.
8: He said, "Who you got?" I said, "Rodman."
1: Rodman. I don't think Rodman did very good against him.
8: He said, "Okay, he's a little better, but don't ever put no white dude on me because that is disrespectful."
9: Larry looks around and goes, "What's up, Sal?" I said, "No." He goes, "You on me?" I said, "Yeah, I got size on you right now. I've been watching every movie." He goes, "Y'all not double teaming?" And he looks around. I go, "Nah, it's just me, fella." He goes, mouse in the house, and they change the play, and he catches the ball, he does this, and he shoots it. He says, "Sal, you better ask for a double team, bro."
8: We walk out.
1: I mean, what? I don't know if we've ever seen a player since him.
4: Why don't we get him on the show?
1: Because he won't do anymore. He just will not do interviews anymore.
4: I thought you were friends.
1: I've asked probably the last three birthdays. His birthday is December 7th, Pearl Harbor Day. And we used to have him on every then, and he spends half of his time down in Naples. He has a place down in Naples, you know what he said to me? He said, "Dick, I'd rather you come down, have lunch with me, and drink some Miller Lights than go on your stupid radio show. I'm not doing radio or TV much anymore." So, I mean, I guess that's kind of an invite to maybe go down there, but at that point, I'd want to maybe get some footage of it, and he's not that guy.
4: Yeah.
1: I mean, I'm being totally honest. Now, I could probably, because I don't like to bother Dion, I could have Dion on more, and I probably need to use that friendship card a little bit more with Dion and have him on 2-3 times a year, but I feel as if it separates me from his friends and really, really, really good friends when I don't ask him to go on. Now, he's also invited me, "Sponge, you need to come in for a game." Now, that's what I do need to do.
3: Yep.
1: Because he is all about, like, he'd let me run tape. He'd let me tape. You know, like, I'd have all access. Remember when I went to the 96 NFC Championship game with him and Cowboys?
3: Yeah, and you were on the wrong sideline.
1: Packers and Cowboys. And he gave me a pass that literally allowed me to go everywhere but the Green Bay Packers locker room.
4: I could go, Reggie White's pants, though.
1: I could go to the Green Bay Packers sideline. I could go anywhere. I could go to the Cowboys locker room. I have pictures of being in the Cowboys locker room when they beat the Packers. And so if I do go to Colorado, hell, I might even end up staying with them. And so I need to do that. I'm actually going to look at my calendar and see and go.
3: There you go.
1: Because that would be a great experience. You know, going. And let me... Dion's the kind of guy where I could go, "Dion, can I go out for a couple passes and, you know, catch a couple passes?"
4: Please get video of that.
1: No, and
3: put him on the scout team, quarterback.
1: Well, no, just, I'm not going to have any pads on or anything, Lemmy, but just like, you know, go out for like a, not a guy even guarding me, just like when the quarterback's going through his drills and he's throwing it to, like, you know, have me go out for a little seven-yard slant. Like, that would be... Now, Brian, that might move the needle,
4: now,
1: right?
4: Now, if you want to go to a game that they'll definitely win, Saturday, September 12th, they host Weber State. That's probably the one to go to where he's going to be putting in third stringers, and it's going to be a blowout.
1: All right, let me look at my available weekends here. Hold on here. Do you got their schedule?
4: Yeah.
1: All right, hold on here. What about September 12th.
4: That's the date I guess gave you. Weber State.
1: September 12th.
4: Yeah. It's a home game.
1: Fly in like on a Thursday, you know, or maybe fly in Wednesday after the show. Probably what kind of, any direct into Boulder or no? Probably have to fly into Denver.
4: Yeah, you're going to have to fly into Denver and drive the hour. It's not a big deal.
1: Is there anything direct? Like, I'm like you. I'm Johnny Direct. what airlines fly direct.
4: It's a 39-minute drive from Denver to Boulder, yeah. Bubba.
1: And he did tell me, when I had lunch with him last year, he was like, Sponge, you come to the game, you get a hold of... He's got an assistant. I think his assistant's got an assistant. He's like, you call her up, and we'll get you set up so that you ain't, you know, because Tigo's hotel rooms are really expensive.
3: We sent you his new foot he's getting.
1: Is he getting a new foot?
3: Yeah.
1: Is this for real?
3: Yeah.
1: Like a prosthetic?
3: Yeah.
10: I wanted to see how it feels to walk in the... Y'all know.
11: And
10: I just wonder what my life would be different.
11: Yeah. You could try. You'd be half and half, one in one world, one in the other.
10: Yeah.
11: And so...
10: That had a good run, though.
11: And so these are...
1: No, I think they got a true freshman from last year, Juju. Some guy named Juju, who's coming in as the starter.
3: Oh, for the quarterback?
1: Yeah.
3: Yeah, well, I don't know if he's named the starter yet.
4: Yeah, I think they're having a little bit of a battle.
3: Yeah, I thought there was a battle, yeah.
1: All right.
4: Ryan Staub is actually the starter.
1: I thought there was a guy named... Is there a guy named...
4: According to the latest depth chart, Staub is listed as number one on the Buffaloes.
1: Is there a guy named Juju? Is there a guy that played the last part of last year as a freshman named Juju?
3: Is it Julian?
4: Julian Lewis?
1: Yeah, named Juju.
4: Yeah, that's him.
1: I think that's...
4: That's who you think is going to win the starting spot?
1: I think I saw some things that Deion was high on him. Let me... This guy here is kind of sounding...
4: He's going to be the starter.
1: You see, I'm right.
4: You're right.
1: I'm right.
4: That was old information. You can't rely on these AI
1: things
4: anymore.
1: Brian, will you give me another one, buddy?
4: Give you another one, man.
1: I mean, I got you, bud.
4: You got me.
1: Very rarely am I...
4: Julian Lewis.
1: Very rarely do I face you on especially sports stuff. I very rarely face you on that stuff. Please. So I'm thinking about maybe coming in there on that Wednesday.
4: Nice. On the 9th and flying back the 13th?
1: Yeah. Would that be a Wednesday to a Sunday?
4: Yeah, that's a Wednesday to Sunday.
1: And I'm sure that you already got it to Southwest?
4: No, you're going to fly most likely Frontier. You can fly Southwest, I think, to Denver. Frontier's pretty cheap. $293 round trip.
1: Yeah, I know, but listen, I got Southwest miles that you
4: Southwest
1: turned me
4: on. Then. 5:50 p.m. leaving on Wednesday, getting in at 7:45. It's a non-stopper.
1: Right.
4: $360 round trip.
1: What's my Sunday parameters look like coming back?
4: Coming back on Sunday, one moment, and your travel agent will have it. How about a 10:40 a.m. flight getting back at 4:10?
1: Oh, that's... Please, I'm practically booking it as we speak.
4: Round trip.
1: Practically booking it as we speak.
4: There you go.
1: And, man, how cool would it be, Lummy, to get, like, behind the scenes...
4: Are you taking Lummy?
1: No.
3: Oh. No.
1: No, I'm not taking Lummy.
4: How cool would it be, Lummy?
1: And
4: you're not coming, but, man, that's going to be cool.
1: And here's the thing. I don't necessarily know that I'm going to take Erica.
3: Oh, this you got to take Erica. No, she could be a little filming crew.
1: No, she could be my filming crew, but I mean, like, I don't know that.
4: Do you think you'd have a better time taking Lummy?
1: No, I think I'd have a better time going by myself.
4: No, but you need somebody to film, so bring Lummy. He can run film for you, and then.
1: But here's the deal. Is Deion going to treat me more VIP with a girl or without one?
4: Without one.
1: That's what I'm
4: saying.
1: That's what
4: I'm saying. Lummy's not a girl. Lummy's your guy who gets to handle the rental car for you.
1: Hold on.
4: He gets to drive you where you need to go, drop you off.
1: But look how big he is. You know, you want to see
4: that? Yeah, you look like a real man when you got a bodyguard, essentially. It looks like you have a bodyguard. He's your personal assistant. He carries around your little Gucci bag or whatever.
3: Well, I don't know. Where he probably would get better is if he takes Tyjay.
1: No, Tyjay don't want to go
3: now. He doesn't want to go?
1: That sap ain't there.
3: Oh.
1: Yeah. I think Tyjay's mad at me.
4: I'm just saying it would be a good trip for Lummy. I think he's earned it.
1: Somebody told me that Tyjay's mad at me about some stuff.
3: Oh, really?
1: About kind of my interpretation of the WNBA and stuff. No. I think Tyjay's mad at me about the Carmelo Anthony stuff.
4: Oh, okay.
1: Yeah.
4: He should be.
12: I began to hallucinate and thought a houseplant was talking to me.
13: Prescription medication.
14: Oh, man.
13: Prescription medication.
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1: Here we go. Lummy last. By the way, this is Jeff Gooch Patterson's favorite segment. I think it might be my favorite segment, too. And so Lasker is on a current one-game winning streak. If he could cobble together two more, he'll... And Lummy, we will have a big, a somewhat modest graduation party when he
3: finds... Like a raspberry donut?
1: Well, yeah, like, you know, we'll cater in some Krispy Kremes or something. You can get off your diet for the day.
4: It's not going to be like the movie Billy Madison when he graduated each grade?
1: No, it's not.
4: Having jet skis in the pool.
1: But, you know, but
3: that's what I'm talking about.
1: But here's the thing, I mean...
3: Put a jet ski in Bubba's pool.
1: There's a chance. Right. I mean, you know, there is a chance. I mean,
3: that's content.
1: If he would throw together three losses... As much as you're going to celebrate him going to sixth. I mean, did you find out why Terre Haute was trending?
4: David Hernandez, $20. It looks like Terre Haute might be trending because the casino there might be up for sale.
1: Oh, okay. But if Gene, I mean, as much as we're going to celebrate Gene potentially going to sixth grade with a Krispy Kreme donut celebration, what if he gets demoted back down to fourth?
3: You can't starve him any worse than he is.
5: Oh, no.
1: Gene's going back to fourth grade.
5: Oh, no.
1: Gene's going back to
3: fourth
1: grade.
3: It's funny as hell.
5: Oh, no.
3: He laughs at me.
1: Gene's going back to fourth grade. Here we go. Gene Lasker, are you ready?
3: Yeah, I'm ready.
1: Let me do. Are all positions in place with regards to his Chattamongos have been turned off? His cell phone is face down so that Sarah can't give him the right answer, because she probably does. I do have the sound effects ready to go.
3: Ding, ding, ding, ding, ding, ding, ding.
1: All right, so the way the rules go is the first to 11, meaning the first, if you answer 11 correct ones before you answer 11 incorrect ones, then you win. If you would get 11 ones wrong before you get 11 ones right, then you will get, you get the loser. I mean, can you give us the week-to-week scores? First, this will be our fourth week,
4: yes,
1: right?
4: Yes, it is.
1: Okay, first, I mean, you got to keep, this is part
4: it.
1: Of your show Bible.
4: Yeah, I got it. I got it here on my whiteboard.
1: Okay, first week.
4: He went 7 right, 11 wrong.
1: Second week.
4: 5 right, 11 wrong.
1: Second week, horrible.
4: And he pulled the nose up in the third week. 11 right, 8 wrong.
3: 8.
1: All right, Chief Lasker, are you ready?
3: Yeah, I'm ready.
1: All right. What are the three states of matter?
4: Okay, that's one.
3: Of matter?
1: Yeah, there's three states of matter.
3: California, New York, and Washington.
1: Okay. God, you couldn't be any more worse.
4: They do matter.
1: I don't even think they do matter, but not really. What country has the longest border with the United States?
3: Canada.
4: All right.
1: How many times can 49 divide into 7?
3: None.
1: Which planet in our solar system is known for its beautiful rings?
3: What?
1: Which planet in our solar system is known for its beautiful rings? What's that?
3: Jupiter. No.
1: You can get a piece of paper down and you may write this out, just like you're able to do a math equation last week. I'm allowing a piece of paper.
3: Okay.
1: How many zeros are in the numeral for 1 million? How many zeros are in the numeral for 1 million?
3: 6.
1: True or false, the kangaroo is a marsupial?
3: True.
1: How many sides does a quadrangle have? How many sides does a quadrangle have?
3: Six.
1: The ancient Egyptian empire was based in what continent?
3: Egypt.
1: Egypt can't be based in Egypt.
4: But we may have a controversy on
1: okay.
4: a question.
1: All right.
4: Where you said 40, did you say 49 goes into 7?
3: That's what he said.
1: I read it exactly this manner. I read it exactly. How many times does 49 divide into 7?
3: It don't. It can't. 7 can divide into 49.
1: Well, I'm just reading it the way it was written.
3: Okay, well, reader, you read wrong.
1: Let me just show you, just so I can show you real fast. I'm going to show you the actual where I get my questions from. If you will read that right now for me, you read it.
4: How many times does 49 divide into 7?
3: You can't do that.
1: So I didn't read it wrong. It's written wrong.
3: So I need to appeal every answer since then because it's got me all messed up.
1: We're not going to give him that, but it's not going to count as a loss.
4: Okay.
1: Okay. So I need to appeal that because it's got me flapped up.
3: That's
1: ever
3: right,
1: since.
3: Man. I'm going like, how could I get that wrong? And I couldn't answer the next one.
1: So what you just missed was the ancient Egyptian empire was based in what continent? Your answer was Egypt.
3: Yeah, that one shouldn't count either.
1: Yeah.
3: Because I was flapped up.
1: Why not?
3: Because I was messed up over the 7 and the 11.
1: What? Lemme, what is the current score?
4: It is 3 right, 4 wrong.
1: There we go. What unit of measurement is abbreviated OZ?
3: Ounces.
1: True or false? The human shoulder is a ball and socket joint.
3: True.
1: Which continent is the least populated? Which continent is the least populated?
3: Which continent
1: is the least populated?
3: African. Nope. I knew there was a lot of them.
1: Yeah. I'm going through because I don't read them all. I skip a lot of them. They're way hard.
4: Yeah.
1: You know what I'm saying?
4: Oh, I'm sure.
1: Way hard. Yeah. Here we go. Okay, ready. What type of animal can live on both water and land?
3: Water and land.
1: Mm-hmm. It's a type of animal it's called.
3: It's called alligator.
1: How many sides does a hexagon have?
3: 8.
1: If you have a half a cup of flour and you only have a quarter measuring cup, how many times do you need to use
3: it? Twice.
1: Hold on here. Just trying to get ones. There's some that are like, let me just give you an example, of one that I'm not saying.
4: Lawson Wolf, $50.
1: This does not count, Gene, but these are the ones that I'm skipping. Lemme, you ready for this?
4: Yes.
1: What was the most widely grown crop in the middle colonies?
3: Corn.
1: That didn't count. What was the name? Again, this doesn't count either. These are examples of ones that I'm skipping. What was the name of the last queen of France?
3: Elizabeth.
1: None of these count, Lemmy.
4: Okay.
1: But you can see, Gene, I try to get one,
3: ain't no fifth grader want to know that, and why would we want to teach that?
1: Well, I'm just saying. Okay, I try to get easy ones. Ready?
3: Yep.
1: Lemmy, what are we at score-wise?
4: We are 6 right, 7 wrong.
3: Uh-oh.
1: Oh, you're right there, Gene. What force pulls objects towards Earth's core and helps keep humans from floating in the sky?
3: Gravity.
4: Tied it up.
1: In the sentence, Sally was a very good person, what part of speech is the word very?
3: Pronoun.
1: What is the capital for Connecticut?
3: Who the hell knows that? I would say Boston.
4: It was close.
1: How many syllables are in the word creation?
6: Three.
1: Lummy, what's the official score?
4: We have 8 right, 9 wrong.
1: Oh, Lummy, this Gene, this is a this is a shootout, Gene. This is a shootout. The Statue of Liberty was a gift to the United States of America from which country?
6: France.
4: Tied it up.
1: Tied up at 9?
4: Yes.
1: What do you call a scientist who studies rocks?
6: Ooh, rockecologist?
1: A rockecologist.
4: Just mispronounced it a little bit.
6: Yeah. Well, see, you can't give me a negative quote for my voice.
1: All right. Let me, Gene, I think you're at 10 to 9.
4: Yes, it is.
1: 10 to 9, Gene. Come on, buddy. You ready?
6: Yeah.
1: What's the largest and deepest ocean in the world?
6: I would say,
1: let me just give you a hint. It borders California. That is a really good hint.
6: Pacific.
4: Yeah.
1: 10-10. 10-10.
6: Whew.
1: This next one.
6: It's one.
1: 10-10.
6: Man, this is a good race today, boys.
1: 10-10.
6: Man, somebody need to throw some coins in for this one.
1: This next question determines whether he is a 2 week in a row, damn near graduate of fifth grade, only one successful test away from
6: no pressure,
1: having, or he now is even and he's on a one game losing streak headed potentially to fourth grade. Are you ready, Gene Lasker?
6: Yeah.
1: How many amendments are how many amendments are in the Bill of Rights?
6: Well, there's 10 commandments, so I would say 15 amendments. And don't even look over at me, Lummy, and tell me that your boy would have known that answer.
1: He's 4, Gene.
6: Yeah.
1: He's 4.
4: He's not going into fifth grade.
1: Don't look at me and tell me that your boy would have, hold on, knowed. Don't tell me that your boy would have knowed any of that nonsense. Man, the closest one of all, 10 to 11. Lasker is now at even. He's solidly still in fifth grade. He now has to try to pull the nose up. The rules state that if you go 3 weeks in a row winning, you go to sixth. And if you go 3 weeks in a row losing, you go to fourth. Gene right now is solidly into fifth grade. But, man, Gene, this was a hell of a race.
6: Yeah, it was.
1: Oh, my God.
6: I mean, I was behind a couple of times and still came back.
1: But I put a slide job on the wrong guy.
6: You know, when it comes to government, man, I hate it all, so I don't know nothing.
1: So this next, I'm going to go to words so we're really on time, because this next segment's 4 minutes long, which is kind of long. But I am, and by the way, the cop lost his job, as he should have. And the potential victim in this case sued the Oskaloosa County Sheriff's Department and won. Here it is. And it's so bad. Wait to hear what happens. So this cop, he has this bad guy. This guy had done something wrong. His name was Hernandez, Hispanic man. And for whatever reason, he was handcuffed in the back of this police officer, the sheriff.
4: So Hernandez was the cop.
1: Oh, Hernandez was the cop.
4: Yeah, Marquise Jackson was the suspect.
1: I'm sorry, yes. Marquise Jackson had been handcuffed and secured in the back of the deputy sheriff's SUV. The deputy sheriff heard an acorn fall off of this tree and onto his squad car.
6: Thought it was him?
1: And it was just an acorn. And he flipped out. He said, "Shots fired. I'm hit. I'm hit." Meanwhile, he wasn't hit. There were no shots fired. And between him and his female backup, they fired 22 shots into the squad car.
6: No, they didn't.
1: Yes, they did. Thank God. Right
6: into the squad car to kill that dude.
1: Yes, thank
6: God. They've already frisked him and put him in cuffs.
1: Yep.
3: No, he didn't have no gun.
1: They ought to get killed themselves. Here's the thing. Like, the cop didn't get hit. But he, you know, automatically, he flips out, says, you know, shots fired, I'm hit. The woman starts they put 22 rounds into the squad car. Thank God the guy that they had detained, Marcus.
3: He lived?
1: Yes. He didn't get hit one time.
3: So they got fired for missing a guy.
1: Well, no, they got fired for violating his civil rights. I'm going to go through this story next, and it's so bad. And to think that they're firing into a car 22 times
3: and never seen nothing.
1: And just like Gene said, this guy had already been frisked
3: twice. They get you detained, then they get you when the cuffs are on you, and they arrest you.
1: And an acorn fell on top of, you can't write this stuff. You just can't write it.
3: I'm getting me some acorns and flip them to cops today.
1: And I got to tell you, man, it is disturbing to see them gunning down this guy's squad car to know there's a human being in there. And, you know, it's a very long story. It's 4 minutes, which is eternity.
3: It's going to be worth it.
1: It's going to be worth it. Stick around. I'll do it next.
7: Don't be mad at him, dude. Be happy for him. He would be happy for you.
8: Yep. They got it all figured out.
9: Oh, no, I'm happy for him. I'm so happy for him that I would like to beat him with my happiness.
8: Bubba the Love Sponge returns after this.

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3: 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Now

0: Rainey just texted me, wanted me to open up the phone line. She's got an announcement. As you know, she potentially had a health scare, which with women, probably one of the biggest, most common health scares that is, you know, very scary, is breast cancer.
1: Yes.
0: And she has it in her family. There was a lot of indicators that it could be bad. She had a couple different routes. One was scarier than the other. I think she chose the less invasive route. And I think she had some, pretty good luck with it. And she wanted to share that with the Bubba Army, because the Bubba Army has reached out to her and is concerned and pulling for her. And I think that she's got an update. Rainey, go ahead.
2: Hey, good morning, guys.
0: How you doing? I was telling everybody that you had a little bit of a good update with regards to your breast cancer journey, and you had a couple different ways you could handle it, and one was really, really aggressive and one was less, and it seems like the less aggressive one that you chose worked out.
2: That's right. It did. Surgery was a success, and they got everything with plenty of margins, and this chapter is closed. So I just really wanted to thank everyone for all of their prayers and well wishes and messages. And
3: so the boobs are fine.
0: The boobs
2: are so humbling.
0: The real under boobs are fine, I think.
2: They are fine.
3: So that means God meant for you to be throwing them around now, because you got a second chance of life.
0: No, Gene, God doesn't want her to throw them around, Gene. What about her husband?
3: Oh, she's married?
0: Yeah.
3: Well, he gets them more often now.
0: Well, yeah, you know what? You maybe sling him around the farm for the hubby a little more now. Because, because there was
3: got him for free now.
0: There was a fine line where you may not be having him, and now you got him, so you might as well throw him around a little bit.
3: Right, that's all I'm saying.
2: That's true. I agree.
0: Yeah,
3: good for you.
0: You're like, listen, honey, you don't do a lot of...
3: I mean, you wash the dishes, braless, without no shirt once in a while. Yeah. You know, we sweep the floor around its feet, and they fall out, you know, yeah.
0: Lasker,
3: you know what I'm saying?
0: Lasker wants you to be doing
3: great
0: the dishes.
3: Days.
0: You know, you probably should tell your husband, listen, honey, we didn't know if we were going to be able to enjoy these long term, but we can, so go ahead and enjoy them.
3: Freedom puppies.
2: I think he's pretty happy about it too.
0: Yeah, I mean, you're getting to keep your puppies, so let's go ahead and use them.
2: Yep, I agree.
0: All right, Rainey. Listen,
2: I wanted to be quick, but thank you, everyone.
0: We love you.
2: I appreciate it,
0: and we'll see you soon.
2: Okay, sounds good.
0: Bye,
2: Rainey. Guys.
0: Bye now.
4: Since
3: I'm not calling it ever again.
4: Since you beat breast cancer, how about throwing them around a little bit more now that you're getting to keep them. So that's kind of how I got it scarred.
0: So let me just tell you this story. So Gene Lasker and I are scheduled to fly to Kansas City or wherever to then take a car into Higginsville, Missouri. And at that point, we're going to be racing our 360 sprint cars at the Knoxville 360 Nationals. And our team leaves like 3 or 4 days before us, and they get to Danny Lasowski's big shop. That's where we're staying, spending the night. The crew stays in the hauler. What happened? Gene and I stay in the big house. We wrench on our cars for a couple of days, get them all ready, and take down there. I actually think, Gene, we rented the track one day. Actually rented it one day and did like a private session. A
3: couple practice laps.
0: Yeah, with Danny's dad, George, and it was a great time. But me and Gene were going to drive. I'm sorry, we're going to fly there. And I had that time, you know, I was making a lot of money and, you know, had American Express Black Card, and which was free first class upgrades. And so we were flying on Delta, and I take our two tickets that I paid for with my Black Card to the Delta desk, and they're like, hey, well, you know what, you and your traveling partner, we have a complimentary first class upgrades.
3: Nice.
0: And Delta probably still did, but certainly back then they really had a pretty elite first class. Like you had good food, unlimited drinks, unlimited snacks. Like the chair was double the size. Like it's the typical first class, but even then some. So we get our tickets, and I go, Lasker, we're sitting in first class. He goes, is that why my seat says 1B? I go, yep. 1B is first class. He goes, okay. Well, this is after the TSA experience. So we go through TSA. Now, Lasker has, I said, Lasker, I'm just telling you, don't start running your mouth about bombs or explosive or firecrackers or Taliban or 9/11 or Twin Towers or nothing. Just keep your mouth shut, okay? And if they take you and want to do further screening and stuff, just please, Gene, we're this close to getting on the plane. Don't screw it up. It's literally like you're talking to a sixth grader.
4: Okay.
0: So we go through. Gene gets all checked out. We go through the metal detectors, take our shoes off, put our shoes back on. All of a sudden, they got Gene's bag to the side. And they're like, who's this bag? And Oscar goes, that's my bag. All right, sir, I need you to step aside and we're going to further inspect this bag. Okay. All right. So they open the bag up. Now I got my bag already zipped up and ready to go. And now I'm with Gene on this separate table as they're going through his stuff. Well, at that time they had these little sticks and they would poke through your entire luggage looking for stuff and whatever, but they did it with a stick. And so Lasker, I didn't know this, but Lasker's real particular on how he packs things, and he rolls everything up like big Tootsie Rolls, and he rolls everything up, and he can get more stuff in there, but he's got his underwear, his T-shirts, his jeans, his socks, everything he would need are all rolled up, like, just meticulously. I didn't think Lasker would ever be that neat of a packer, but he's got it all just laid out really, you know, and so.
3: Really good.
0: Guy starts fumbling all around it and, you know, kind of.
3: Pulling them apart with the stick, man, shoving them in the mill and unrolling them.
0: The guy goes, Lasker's like, ah.
3: You're all going to roll that back up, well, dumbass.
0: Lasker's like, ah. That's. I'm like, shut up.
3: So
0: Gene.
3: Mad.
0: Just shut up.
3: I remember that.
0: Shut up. okay. So the guy, African American man, he's done with Gene's. He's done with Gene's stuff. And you know, I mean, they just push it down and said, okay, you're good. Yeah. They don't repack nothing. They just don't. That's just the way they are. Lasker, the guy says, okay, you're good, sir. And he's, you know, maybe pushes it 4 to 6 inches down.
3: I'm staring at my product and going, like, I'm not done yet.
0: Lasker goes, hey, buddy.
3: I'll put it back.
0: That's not the way you found it. I'm like, Lasker, shut up. No, I ain't shutting up, Sponge. I'm just telling you, there's time I've shut it up this entire time. This whole process, I've shut it up. And I ain't shutting up because that's not the way he found it. I go, Lasker, I will roll it myself. Shut up. Nah, you ain't rolling nothing, Sponge. Now listen, hey, Jerome, Leroy, whatever the hell your name is, get over here. And the guy comes up and says, sir, do you want to fly today or not? And Gene goes, yeah, I would be quiet. I'm going to be quiet, but I just want to go on record to let you know that's not how you found it. I'm like, shut up. So we get down, we get our first class upgrade. I have to explain to Gene, we're flying first class now. So what that's going to make is when they call for early boarding, we get aboard first because we're first class. Your seat, as you can see, I'm in 1A and you're in 1B.
4: Yeah, I can see. I've never sat in a 1 before. I've always sat like in 15, 16, 17.
3: 35.
0: I think, no, Gene, you're number 1. You okay, bud? Like, we're on, and I put it in racing terms, we're like on the pole, buddy.
3: On the pole.
0: He goes, oh, that's great. I go, we get food, we get drink, we get snacks. We only have to walk like 2 feet to the bathroom. And
3: nice.
0: Then I'm like, you don't understand, Gene. They put a curtain that separates us from the regular people, and they can't come into our area. He's like, oh, my God, for real?
3: I like that.
0: So we're sitting there, and then, you know, sure enough, it comes to a point where, like,
1: Delta passengers on 59 or 49er to Kansas City, please. A medallion and first class passengers, please start forming a line over here.
0: Well, the plane is full. Absolutely full. So there's lines of people trying to get on, but, you know, first class, and you know, they let you on first. So we have to walk by the people that are in regular line to get to our first
3: class. You remember all this?
0: Oh, yes, I do. To get to our first class line, and Lasker's going like this. Now, he's got his ticket out. He goes,
3: line's overrated.
0: And he goes to this old timer. He goes, hey, buddy, what row are you in? He goes, I'm in row 12. Well, you know what? I'm in first class, so I'd move over if I was you. Can you see what I'm in? That says 1B.
4: 1B. That's first class there, bud. You need to move over. And so I'm like, Gene, shut up. Shut up. So we get on the plane, and thank God I'm in the aisle because I can kind of control him a little bit, you know? Like, yeah. He's like a wild cat. He goes, when do we get our chicken? And the woman goes, well, sir, we do have two in-flight options. When we get up to however many feet, we have a salmon and we have a beef tartare or something like that. What's a beef tartare? I said, it's like beef. It's like beef shish kebabs or something, Gene. Oh, well, I don't like salmon, so it looks like I'm going to have to be getting that, you know. Uh-huh. So, yeah, it was just Lasker and flying with him. And then we get the rental car. I think I've already told the Des Moines story before.
5: Yeah.
4: Gene, there's a city I need you to be looking for. It starts with a D. D-E-S.
5: We get off in Des Moines. I said, okay, no problem.
4: So
5: he goes to sleep. So, I'm about 100 miles past Des Moines. He goes, he sees a sign that says we're that way past.
4: No, that's not what you said. You didn't say Des Moines.
5: No, you said it. And I didn't see Des Moines anywhere. I seen Des Moines.
4: Right. Yeah, go.
5: Well, I didn't see Des Moines.
4: I said, Gene, we're pulling off in Des Moines.
5: Yeah.
4: Okay.
5: Okay.
4: So I'm going to take a nap.
5: He does.
4: Take a nap. Wake up.
5: 100 miles past it.
4: I go, Gene, we were supposed to pull off in Des Moines.
5: I ain't found it yet.
4: I ain't find Des Moines. You didn't see a sign that said Des Moines, you know, exit here? I saw a sign.

0: right on his arm. He'll move it.
1: It's a new survey from Hotel Tonight. 40% of people say someone who takes more than their fair share of the armrests is their top pet peeve. That's followed by my biggest pet peeve, aisle sprinters. You know,
2: now aisle sprinters are the guys who they jump up the second the plane lands to try to make it up to the front.
3: Yeah,
2: I just sit there, man. I have gotten to the point where I just sit there and, like, I literally don't even get up until there's, like, two rows ahead of me that's starting to file out. I don't even, like, I'm like, what am I standing for? What am I waiting for?
1: Oh, the people who jump up the second the plane lands. Who are those people? Overly chatty seatmates.
2: Oh, I hate those, too. I hate when you're sitting, you fly by yourself. I only fly by myself once a year when I go to PRI in Indianapolis. Usually I got Erica with me. And
3: never take me.
2: I love flying with Erica because, one, Lummy.
3: You can tell her shut up.
2: Well, no, she gets the middle seat, so that's my middle. She's tiny.
3: Oh, yeah.
2: So she's tiny. She's 5'1".
3: You can bend over on her seat.
2: 115. So the minute I do when I'm flying with her is I put her armrest up because I'm taking half of her chair.
3: That's right.
2: And then I don't have to. Then I got a buffer between me and the stranger, and I don't have to talk to the stranger because I don't like talking to people on the plane. I'm like, I don't want to talk to you. Okay? I don't want to talk to you. I don't know you. I don't want to talk to you. I don't care what you do for a living. Yes, I'm Bubba the Love Sponge.
1: Cutters who sneak into an earlier boarding group and seat switchers. They round out the list.
2: All right.
3: Seat switchers?
2: Yeah, I think those are people that, like, once the plane gets going, then they see a couple empty seats. I don't really have a problem with seat switchers unless I have,
3: they'll sit,
2: like,
3: next to you.
2: Well, unless I got, like, let's say, Lummy, you got a whole row and there's only two guys, so one guy gets the aisle, one guy gets, and you got that one chair between you. That's pretty cool, right?
3: Yeah.
2: Well, all of a sudden, a seat switcher, because he wants to be closer to his mom, or he goes and sits in that middle seat. Now I got a problem with you.
4: Yeah, I can see that.
3: You're gonna hog up your arm.
4: I got denied a seat switching opportunity. So I understand. But now that you explain it that way, I can see where the row voted me down.
2: Miss North Carolina stripped of her 2026 title.
5: Uh-huh.
4: Oh yeah.
2: Brittany Bolton House, Miss North Carolina, USA 2026, was stripped of her title. The Miss USA organization announced yesterday an organization condemns racism and homophobe. What did she? Did you know what she did?
4: Something they're calling racist. I think she had a racist chant or like a chat.
2: Well,
4: or
2: let's see.
4: Like that.
2: Let's see the chat and see if it's racist because we have a racist in the studio this morning with us. As a matter of fact,
3: what is she, Italian?
2: I don't know what she is. I think she's pretty hot.
6: Pageant world pageant.
3: She's not American.
2: Yeah, I think she might be.
4: She's Miss USA.
6: House has been stripped of her 2026 Miss North Carolina USA title just 1 month after winning the crown. The chairman and CEO of the Miss USA organization posted a statement announcing the decision on Instagram, writing, "The organization does not tolerate racism, homophobia, transphobia, nor language that strips any person of their dignity. The reason that led to the decision was not specified, but..."
2: Yeah, like, what example did... What did she do?
6: NC Beat, a local news outlet in North Carolina.
3: She looks hot as hell, though. Look at those jugs.
6: Reports Bolton House allegedly used a racial slur under a social media alias between 2017 and 2019.
2: Man, they're just looking
3: from way back there.
2: From 2017 to 2019, she had some type of screen name that wasn't her. How does anybody really know it was her unless she owned it? And then she said some type of racial slur. What was that? What did she say?
3: She was saying a joke, I heard.
6: Now, ABC News has reached out to her camp directly, but has received no response. First runner-up, Myla Haley, now assumes the Miss North Carolina title and will compete at Miss USA later this month.
2: Lummy, do you know?
4: Looks like if this says it in the news story. I don't know if they say it, but they appear the what says... Right there.
7: Rain has ended. Miss USA North Carolina's rain has ended.
4: That's it.
3: That's an AI picture.
2: Well, I mean, why do you why don't you just blame that on AI?
7: USA North Carolina.
2: That's not me.
3: That ain't me.
2: Social Sosa the Stallion. Unless Lumia went on for her to identify herself that was her.
4: I'm not sure.
2: N-word.

0: Oh, wow.
1: I'm toxic as F. I don't care. This N-word has me 50 shades of F'd up. If my N-word don't like you, I don't like you.
2: It's ended after it.
1: Your girl don't like me, but yo N-word does.
2: Says she violated the...
1: Not yo N-word. Yo.
0: What
1: yo,
0: are they even saying?
1: Yo, WCW was flashing random ends and letting them take shots off her all spring break while I was at home working on being loyal.
2: The organization.
1: Oh, this feels like it might have been a breakup. Like, you know, maybe this is a breakup, maybe.
2: Standards. Yeah. I want you to take a look here at this statement. This comes just over a month after Brittany Boltonhouse of Duplin County was crowned Miss North Carolina USA.
1: I will tell you, she's hot as fire there, is
3: she's
1: she not?
3: Honduran Mexican model.
1: What's that?
3: She's Honduran Mexican.
1: Oh, yeah. That's a great combination.
0: I knew this there was a statement from the American
2: chairman
0: in that.
2: Of Miss USA, and it says, in part, quote, "Today, Brittany Boltonhouse's reign as Miss North Carolina USA 2026 came to an end. The decision was made to together with her, her state directors, and in consultation with the Miss USA organization." It then goes on to say the Miss USA organization does not tolerate racism, homophobia, transphobia, nor language that strips any person of their dignity, whoever they are. That is not a policy written for a press release. It is the floor of what it means to represent.
1: Oh, everybody's so woke. She said the N-word, referring to potentially her African-American boyfriend or some African-American dude. And
0: they all talk that way.
1: Yeah, I mean, the new generation drops that word like it ain't no big deal. I don't think she meant anything by it. But, of course, you got to cancel her, and you got to dig back, you know, like 7 to 8 years, find some obscure tweet that she made so that you can ruin her life so that, what, you can feel better about yourself? I mean, as you're touching yourself at night in your mom's basement, you feel better about yourself because you caused this person to lose something? This person that's done nothing to you? I don't have that kind of time to keep to dig into somebody that much.
0: No.
1: I'm going to Side Splitters tonight. Wesley Chapel, Theater 7 in the B&B gimmick.
3: And Gene's going to be at home.
1: Gene's going to be at home because I'm too tired. I don't even want to go out and have fun with my hot wife. I just want to sit at home and look at my dogs eat hamburger patties. Man, Lasker, you're out of gas. You're so out of gas.
4: 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The Bubba the Love Sponge Show will be right back.

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3: Hey, Bubba, how are you?
4: Man, brother, you just work your ass off. Look at you. Look at you, bro.
3: Yeah, I'm not able to see you, but I appreciate you doing this.
4: Hopefully, my guys will be able to get you the feed, but I can see you. And
3: No, it's okay. Yeah, we're okay.
4: I see you standing. I see you standing.
3: Yes.
4: Now, do you okay? Oh, yeah, of course. Now, I've been doing radio now 40 years, and I've always been, probably because I'm so fat, I've always been a sitter. But, like, you know, there's sitters and there's standers. Are you a stander?
3: I'm a hybrid. I'll stand up because I've been sitting on the couch, the Fox and Friends, but I'll go stand and sit. I'll kind of mix it up.
4: Always got to be in a suit and tie, too, because you're coming from TV, unlike us regular radio guys who could be in, you know, T-shirt, basketball shorts and a T-shirt.
3: Exactly. And I'm doing the five later, so I don't need three. I can't have a costume change.
4: So don't forget Brian Kilmeade this Saturday at the Seinger's Theater in Pensacola. Still some tickets available, and you can go to the Pensacola Theater, but really the best one-stop shopping for Brian is just go to briankilmeade.com. That's got his book. That's got all of his tour dates. That's got everything. One-stop shopping. So go to briankilmeade.com. Friend of the show. I cannot say enough great things about this dude. So now, Brian, will you go catch a little bit of lunch in New York somewhere and then try to get back, like, what time you got makeup for the five?
3: I'll be down there by 4:50. You know, that's enough. They got four other people that need, you know, I don't need some makeup. I wake up handsome.
4: Right.
3: So it really works to my benefit. So I need a little makeup. But people like Gutfeld need hours.
4: Oh, yeah, Greg. Poor guy.
3: And Harold Ford. They need a lot of time. But not me. But, you know, it's just fun because it's the same stuff we're doing all day. They just pick it. So I got my tabs here. So I'm working on that 3 a.m. So all the different topics and feel like where you want to go by the time you come up in the radio. I'm thinking, okay, let's do a little Iran. Let's talk about Plattner and let's talk about the Charlie Kirk trial. But if that feels like it's getting worn out and nothing's happening, we switch gears. So the five, they'll probably pick a couple of things I'm not expecting. But for the most part, I could do it now.
4: Well, the thing about the five is these guys, it's the first thing that they've done probably in their day, and they don't realize this is gig three, maybe four. I mean, hold on. This is definitely Fox gig three, but hard telling how many other radio personalities you may have spoke with on Zoom to promote your various things. So, like, you know, you're wired and you're already the having to get prepped level is probably non-existent compared to Gutfeld and Jesse.
3: You know, it's just interesting. You know, you watch Gutfeld do his show. He's literally writing it. I mean, he has writers, sure. But he's on the keyboards all day. Like, you'll walk in at 11 o'clock. Even though his door's open, he's creating. And he has questions ready to go for his show, which he leaves his show, and we tape it around 6:30 when you do it, at 6:20. So he leaves the 5. He'll do his rehearsal for his monologue. But he's been working on that for 8 to 10 hours. And it's got to be different, as you know, because you got to be informative, but he's got to be funny.
4: Right.
3: No one else has to be funny. If you're funny, you know, it happens. With him, if he just puts out a point of view, that's not his show. So that's a lot of prep. In fact, I think he's leaving, you know, he always thinks a day ahead of time with his monologue.
4: So if you had... And I'm not trying to create any problems because, you know, I love you. But if you had to hang out with one Fox co-host, if you had to go on vacation, a family vacation with one of your Fox and Friends, whether it's your morning guys, whether it's the five, whether it's Sean Hannity, and anybody that's employed by Fox, if you had to take a family vacation, who would it be and why?
3: Who would I bring along with my family?
4: Yeah, like, well, they brought their family, too. Like, it was a family deal.
3: All right. I would probably be... This is an interesting question. I've never been asked that
4: before. I know,
3: before.
4: And see, leave it to Bubba the Love Sponge to ask. Everybody else is going to ask you about, and I got the standard Iran and WNBA, and I got that ready, but we want to get to know Brian Kilmeade, and that's what makes you so lovable is you're like the regular dude. You're into soccer, you coach, you're athletic, right. You're a regular dude.
3: I would say probably, I'd probably have to take Lawrence and Ainsley together. I think they're a package deal. So Lawrence, I think, is single now, but then he'll bring Sean. And I know it would be great to have Sean there because he'll do most of the talking to my family.
4: Yeah.
3: So I'd probably bring them, now that they're a couple together, I'd probably bring the three of them and their family. So I was hanging out with Sean over the weekend. I hadn't seen him in a while because he relocated to where you are at. You know, he's in Somewhere in Florida.
4: Yeah, I think he's,
3: so he's got his studios there.
4: I think he's a little south of me, closer to Tucker, I think.
3: Right.
4: Yeah.
3: Yeah, almost everybody I know moved to Florida.
4: Yeah, you got
3: to. And Sean's there.
4: You got to. I don't know why you haven't either. You just got to. It's getting so crazy up there. And it's so expensive.
3: I mean, look who we just elected.
4: I know. I mean, like, oh my God. Like, I don't understand. And then let's not forget, like, I think New York just put three Congress people in. Colorado had that one chick, and then you got Madami. But I mean, you got people now that are identifying as socialists that are going to be part of our government. I can't even wrap my head around that.
3: Yeah, I mean, the squad doubled in size, and they got this weird relationship with the Islamists too. I mean, what do they have to do with anything? You know, usually you talk about these women on the left, they want equal rights, they want a female president. How does that jive with Islamists and what we're seeing now? I don't know what they have in common, because you look at a subservient relationship with men. I mean, that's absolutely happening. So it doesn't seem to gel, but they're together. They know one thing. They want to stop Republicans.
4: Well, it's almost like a hybrid. It's like a hybrid hypocrisy in the fact that, like, you know, you really can't be what you say you are if you follow, you know, Islam law. And so, like, it's, you know, are you, you're not a pure socialist. So it's like, it's almost a play on words, but it's not. It's the most Hippocratic, you know, ridiculousness I've ever seen. And they're creeping. I mean, they're picking up more and more steam. And that's because our young people are believing it. I think this all goes to lack of parenting and young people not being knowledgeable about potentially what we really are as a country.
3: I think you're right, and I think it does come back. I think you need a wake-up call. If you notice that Britain, now they're starting to try to take back their country. Even France is starting to reinforce their borders. Germany, since Merkel left, they realized what the error of their ways. And when they were all over Trump for being xenophobic and trying to bolster the border, now they're saying, man, you're like a soothsayer. And nobody's saying that Trump's out of control by bolstering the border. In fact, Democrats bulking up the border, I should say. Democrats are now saying, well, we kind of blew it in letting Joe Biden do that. But they shouldn't get a pass on that, especially Mark Kelly. Mark Kelly, who I had such high hopes for as an astronaut, fighter pilot. He's going to come in there. He's going to be almost the spirit of McCain, bucking his own party. And instead, this guy was not even saying a word when Joe Biden opened up his own border. And this guy's an Arizona senator. So even I think the rest of the world is finally woken up to the fact that you can seal your borders and, you know, restate that you're into your own country. So I think that is coming around a little bit. Hopefully it's not too late. I can't believe it's taken root in some parts of Texas. You have them trying to put in Sharia law in Texas. Who would have thought that?
4: The History and Liberty Laughs Tour happens this Saturday in Pensacola. There are some good seats left. And some meet and greets, I think a few. Don't forget October 16th in Red Bank, Westbury on the 17th. So it looks like you get a little bit of a summer action here. Is that where you're going to spend some time with the kids and try to do some family stuff in that, in between that July and October time frame?
3: Yeah, sure. I'm definitely going to do that. Got a book coming out October 13th. And this is the last. We've done 35 to 40 of these History, Liberty, and Laughs leading up to 250. So it's going to be patriotic, inspirational, motivational, and then interactive, whatever's going on in the world. We also touch on Trump and the phenomenon that happened. So I think people are going to be pleased, because we bring history to life in a fun. We have some skits that stay true to the story, but yet we have fun with it. So it's not one of those lectures where you think you're going to say, well, wasn't that Ken Burns? No, I'm not in Ken Burns level. It's a conversational explain away. At the end of the day, you'll be armed for your next tailgate party when you have some wise guy that says America was never that great. You go, well, I give you some examples of why we are, which if you didn't get it over the weekend, when you see all these stories and you look back at even the Netflix is running specials like Fox Nation on all these great slices of our past. When you look back at the people that gave us this country, this is no fluke. I mean, we had a bunch of guys and women in their 30s who basically changed the world with the former government. And that's kind of the thing I try to get across through the history books.
4: Well, I was actually on Roger Stone's show this past Sunday on 77 WABC in New York, talking about my documentary that came out last year. And Roger is a little concerned about the midterms and concerned about, you know, the healthiness of the Republican Party. But the one thing that I can say is it seems like the Republicans are circling their wagons now and really more so trying to get on the same page. And the Democrats are just absolutely fragmented and in a mess. And I hope that with this latest Iran deal, which, by the way, the last time I had you on, you completely predicted it because it was right after they had just signed the latest peace agreement, and it was when J.D. Vance was supposed to go to Switzerland, and it was a day before that, and you were on my show, and Brian Kilmeade said, I don't think that J.D. Vance gets on that plane, and I don't think that we ever get a deal done. This is going to go on a long time. Fast forward to, you know, July, you're dead on, absolutely dead on.
3: Yeah, I think Trump's got to go hard right now, reopen the strait and hold it open ourselves. That's what he's got to do.
4: I think Americans who maybe didn't even want this, I think you're right, Brian. I think he's got to go, for lack of a better expression, he's got to go hard in the paint because these people don't respond to anything else but.
3: It does. I mean, it doesn't even matter. I look at the MOU and it's such garbage. It really has nothing but gray area. And I talked to Ambassador Ross, Dennis Ross, and this guy really knows his stuff. I think he's the most experienced. The Republicans and Democrats, they always hire this guy. He said that basically the Iranians wrote it. They said all that nuance and gray area, that's masterful language from the Iranians. And we basically just signed the bottom. So all this stuff about hoping the strait, managing the strait, we're going to do our best to keep the strait open. Do your best to keep the strait open. What do you mean do your best?
4: It's amazing. Amazing how the strait was never in play before we started this, because it wasn't. I mean, people were allowed to come and go. I don't know that they were actually tolling anybody or taxing. It was just a 29-mile stretch of you know, international waterway, and it didn't become a thing until we started this thing.
3: I know, and no doubt about it. I think for some reason, and I don't think it's a great look, but I don't think we predicted it the way we did, where we should have. Having said that, I've been talking to old military people, and I just say, listen, is there a plan to take open the strait? And they go, we've had plans since the 80s, because we expected this since the... I go, so do you have a plan right now with knowing what they have and what we have? They said, absolutely. So I think you got to do it.
4: We didn't want
3: to do the blockade on the blockade, and then the president did. It was the best move he ever made, and I hope he decides to say, we got to do what it takes, because if we're in control of the strait, the price of oil goes down, and Iran gets starved. They're not getting their sanctions relief. They're not getting their funds unfrozen, and they have no control of the strait. That's when people look in and say, what are we doing again? Remember, when we started this, Tehran had no water.
4: Right.
3: They had no water in their capital. That's how out of money these guys are.
4: And you know, Americans, whether you like the situation or not, whether you are a former Republican who's now mad at Trump, whether you're still on the Trump train, whether you're a Democrat, I think Americans in general are wanting to see our president get a W on this. We need a W on this. Just as a country, I think we need a hard W on this. To pull out, half-ass it, not do it right, I think we need just collectively a W on this.
3: No doubt about it. We got the firepower to do it. We have the knowledge to do it. So, guys, just don't hold back politically. It's July. When last time we talked, it was June.
4: Yep.
3: When this whole started, it was March. So, this is a midterm year. I know. But take care of it in July so you don't have to deal with it in August. And you certainly won't have to deal with it in the fall. But do it in a way that sends a message. The strait's open. And you decide by your actions whether you get any sanctions relief. Meantime, we're the only, keep in mind, this is the only administration to take military action against this administration. We blew up a few oil wells under Reagan. That's it. But now Iran goes, wait a second, we don't have impunity. I can't do whatever I want and say, well, that wasn't me, it was Hezbollah, like with the Marine barracks.
4: Right.
3: So now this is the first one to hit them. They have to know that Trump's not kidding by now, don't you think?
4: I think finally, just in the last couple of days, he showed his prickness, and I like it. I like when he shows his prickness, because I think otherwise I don't like the soft Donald. I like the prick, and he's not gotten to where he's gotten today from not being a prick and holding people to a deal and making a better deal and not letting people push us around. And I think these stinky Iranians know how to push everybody's buttons. Like you said, they've kicked the can. can down the road since 79. You know, Reagan really kind of came in on a sweetheart deal. Carter actually had that deal done, but, you know, Reagan told him to wait till the inauguration day. They held our hostages for 444 days. But since then, nobody's held them accountable. They've been able to be the bullies of the Middle East. And finally, we got a guy with some balls that's gotten us into this deal. And he can really, really get us out with a W, or he can half-ass it. And we continue the, you know, kind of the negative trend that he's got going right now.
3: Yeah, I also think, just keep in mind, I know people are tired of the war, but Ukraine also has totally turned things around with our help tactically and everywhere else. When they decided to develop their own long-range missiles with our technology, when they decided to start targeting refineries, not wells, refineries, it's bringing Russia to its knees, and now they're targeting the capital and others. So everything that's been done to Ukraine, the Russians are now getting it. Even Crimea is uninhabitable because Ukraine has turned it around. Don't think that's not all about Trump. It absolutely is all about Trump.
4: Absolutely.
3: And I wish he was actually being, you know, him and Zelensky had some tough times. But yesterday I saw him say he's been brilliant. He's been resilient. And he talked about how innovative the Ukrainian people have. And I thought to myself, finally, he realizes they're not perfect, but they are the good guys compared to that thug, Vladimir Putin. So my hope is the president might get two wins shortly, and then Cuba's about to collapse. And then all this stuff he's put in place to have our economy soar. So
4: I mean, think about
3: at least hold the Senate.
4: Think about it. If he could pick off what you just said, Brian. By the way, Brian Kilmeade, this Saturday at the Seinger Theater. Go to briankilmeade.com for tickets. It's this Saturday night, 8 o'clock. But
3: so, Bubba, are you coming?
4: No, I can't make it. My son's got a thing I got to go to, but I'm going to make the Clearwater one when you're in Ruth Eckert on November, I think it's 7th.
3: Yeah, that'll be great.
4: You're in my own backyard there. You're in, actually, you got two Florida dates. You got Jacksonville on Saturday the 8th. And no, on, I think that's, yeah, it's November 8th. And then Clearwater on the 7th at Ruth Eckert.
3: Yeah.
4: So, yeah. And hopefully now on the Clearwater deal, will you fly in a day before or will you fly in day of in that private jet of yours?
3: Oh, wow. Yeah, I got so many. And I have more than just one. I got multiple. Yeah, I have a fleet.
4: I heard Taylor Swift actually borrows your planes when she goes on tour.
3: Which I don't like, but she's had a lot on her plate this year.
4: Boy, how do you not like her?
3: Put it this way, she's earned everything that she's gotten. No one's given her anything. She puts on a great show. But I would prefer that she didn't pick Madison Square Garden. I felt so bad for those cops in 110-degree weather.
4: Oh, my God.
3: Having to work overtime for her wedding.
4: Yeah, she was kind of hypocritical in the fact that she tries to be so, you know, open and what have you, and then she just absolutely locked it down. I think her security deed. I think wasn't the wedding like $50 million plus, like dollars?
3: I think so, and they gave a ton of money. You know, I'm glad for them. I still to this day I don't get it. I don't get why the Kansas City guy picked and the Tennessee girl picked New York City, where nothing. I mean, the city's an exciting place, especially with the World Cup here and everything. But it was with the Knicks playoffs. Our law enforcement is so overworked and understaffed, and for them to have to do this again, and at least write those guys a check.
4: And let's not forget this, Bud. They had that big Saturday night 4th of July detail, you know, that was live on NBC. You know, so they had the Taylor Swift deal Thursday, Friday, and then they probably had all hands on deck because you got, you know, major fireworks on the Brooklyn Bridge. You got a major network production, so I can only imagine the amount of security detail with regards to that. So they probably went from off-duty wise from Swift over to the, you know, to the NBC live show. So they were, I mean, these guys probably didn't get a day off.
3: I know. And they canceled the Academy, Bubba. So they're not even getting any relief. He is slowly, watch this story. I know you got a million stories to watch. You watch. Mondami is slowly going to force these landlords to walk away from their buildings. The city's going to take over them, and they're slowly going to suck the life out of the cops. The police chief is going to end up quitting because she can't deal with it, and we're going to go to a lawless city within 2 years. You just watch.
4: Now,
3: because this guy's subtly going to defund the police.
4: Oh, this guy is absolutely a monster. I don't know who's worse, him or the Brandon Johnson guy out of Chicago. Oh, my God. Do you see that guy, that William, I forget what his name is, but he does nothing but go to everyone at Brandon Johnson's,
3: yes.
4: And he just busts ball. I mean, I love the dude. I mean, and he won't shut up, and then their handler tries to get involved, and he's like, no, I mean, I love the dude. And he's the only person that's holding Brandon Johnson, who might be the second worst mayor in America, the only guy that's holding him accountable. And I don't think Mamdani's got anybody in the New York press that does that to him at all.
3: No, I don't see any of those questions at all. And the thing is, he's a lot slicker than Brandon Johnson. The minute Johnson opens up his mouth, he looks defensive, right? He looks like he got caught. One thing about Mamdani, which people find disconcerting, and you got to watch it, he does everything with a smile on his face.
4: And listen, he's a great speaker, and he's a great, what they call it, orator. He's a great orator, but he's a snake. He's an absolute snake sent by the devil. I promise you that.
3: Bubba, I wish I could push back on it, but I don't, and I can't. I wish I could tell you, but everything he does, there's nothing is for the people. It's for the DSA.
4: Brian Kilmeade, by the way, on the phone. Or on Zoom. Don't forget, you can always catch Brian Fox and Friends. That's his main gig. Then he has like 300 or 400 affiliate radio show, conservative on most, on most conservative radio stations, 9 to noon, and then he's usually doing something like this, noon to a couple, and then sometimes the 5. And I think you've actually filled in for Brett and for Sean before.
3: No, you know what I usually do? It's usually Jesse or Laura, you know, doing the test. I haven't really done Sean too much. And Brett is, they like to use real news people.
4: I've never met the dude, but he looks so serious and so stiff that he makes me uncomfortable almost.
3: Thing is, he's just the opposite in real life, too.
4: Really?
3: He's extremely, extremely funny.
4: I bet.
3: Yeah.
4: I bet.
3: And he's like, guys, he's an athlete, great golfer. So, now, but, you know, he got trained under Britt Hume. Britt Hume also, fantastic personality. But you see him on the air and you think, well, that guy's really a nuts and bolts guy. But then you meet him in person and you see how interesting they are and how fun they are to be around.
4: I don't mean to sound like a big groupie here, but I do watch Fox a lot. You know, of course, you and I consider you a dear friend. You've been doing my show for a long time. I really appreciate you giving me some time today. But what's Jesse like? Jesse seems like the dude that would be hanging out with me and you, maybe drinking a beer, watching a ball game. That's the impression I get.
3: Oh, absolutely. He's a regular guy. He has fun with it. You know, he earned his way up from the tape room to being a segment producer, to being a guy on the street, to filling in on the weekends, to getting a weekend show, to getting the 7 o'clock show, to the 8 o'clock show. So he's no overnight success. This guy earned it, and he's a lot of fun to be around. He puts on that act that he's arrogant, but he's actually just the opposite.
4: I don't think it's really an act, and I don't think it's arrogance. I think it's swag, to be honest with you.
3: Yeah.
4: Yeah, you know, I think it is.
3: That's a good point.
4: Yeah, I mean, you know, arrogance when you really can't back it up. I think Jesse can back it up. And finally, before I let you go, B, your thoughts on the WNBA. I probably the same as mine, but just wanted to get, you know, you're a sports huge. People don't realize that you actually started in sports before anything. Sports was your first love. You absolutely you continue to play soccer and coach. I know you're very familiar with what's happened in the NBA, WNBA, and wanted to get I'm disgusted by it, but I wanted to get your opinion.
3: So here's the thing, and I was at this station called New Sport, which was the precursor to ESPN News, like ESPN3.
4: Yeah.
3: So they thought NBC thought they could do it better, along with Cablevision. They launched it. So I was doing sports there, and they said, Brian, pick a beat, and I wanted to pick an unlikely beat. So I go, give me women's basketball, give me boxing, give me soccer. I let everyone else do baseball and football. I go, let me just do something where I could, every time I show up, they'd be happy to see me, as opposed to be annoyed that I'm there, like the Yankee locker room.
4: Right.
3: So I was there when Rebecca Lobo was big.
4: That's a brilliant technique, Brian, because like you said, when you go to the Yankee game, you're one of 15 dudes. But when you go to the soccer or the boxing or the WNBA, there's one or two dudes, and you're the man.
3: And they need the press.
4: Right.
3: As opposed to they get annoyed by the press.
4: Right.
3: And I just said, okay, let these established sports guys do it. I'm just going to be on air as much as possible, do a beat that nobody else wants to be with. So I watched. Packed house at, I think it was Gamble Arena in at UConn. I watched Jen Rosati. I watched all these, Lisa Leslie. I watched those 96, the 95, 96, or 94, 95, 96 group. I watched them win the Olympic gold. And when they became WNBAers, I kind of knew them. I knew like one person on every team. Since that time, they've done the worst job marketing I've ever seen in my life. The best players in the world, nobody knows them. No one goes to a match. They don't go and work with CYO or work the courts to let the youth know I'm your idol. You know, go to the 12-year-old basketball game and do clinics and do the things necessary to grow the game. They just show up as if they're the NBA, and they're not. So the arrogance they're showing to Caitlin Clark is really what it just shows such a disconnect. They think they are the NBA, but yet they've never done anything to do what the NBA did, and that's market themselves, make themselves accessible. So Caitlin Clark has been treated for the last 2 or 3 years horribly, and I look for her to come back and for it to continue again because the league's not saving her. And this whole thing, now all of a sudden, the woman that fouled her, she's getting death threats, so now she looks like the victim again.
4: Yeah, now
3: again.
4: She's trying to be...
3: And Caitlin Clark comes back, and she's still vilified.
4: Here's what I wish would happen, Brian, is I wish that Caitlin Clark would tell him to go get screwed and go over to Europe, make $3-4 million like Griner did back in the day, and take 2 years off the WNBA, watch the WNBA's ratings and you know, arena attendance completely dwindle, and you know, come back. But I don't know that, you know, it's like what, you know, when the NBA had Bird and Magic, they knew what they had. They had lightning in a bottle. And they completely played it perfect. Larry and Magic had respect for each other. It grew the league. Prior to Larry and Magic, teams were not even, they weren't even, NBA wasn't even live. It was tape delayed with Brent Musburger. And, you know, they were flying on, you know, TWA and Braniff Airlines. And then Larry and Magic and that rivalry, you know, built the foundation for the Jordans and what have you. It's absolutely almost retarded that the WNBA doesn't realize you got the same thing here, but you're too arrogant or too woke. You're too woke to even understand what you have. You know, statistically, Sunday night when Caitlin didn't, the Fever had 14,000 people in attendance Sunday night. I did some stats. The other two games that were being played in the WNBA both had less than 4,000 people in attendance. And Caitlin Clark didn't even play Sunday, but she still put 14,000 people in the building. I hope the WNBA loses her because they don't appreciate her. And then I don't even know what happens. Then I don't know if they have to, you know, say, you know, get egg on their face to get her back. But I mean, I think she can make far more money in Europe and be somewhat protected and appreciated.
3: Yeah, let's see if this is someone can step in mature enough, because it looks like management doesn't protect her either. It looks like the league doesn't protect her. It looks like the coach showed a little bit of outrage. But if that doesn't happen, she might be recommended to do it. I just don't know if anyone could step up. So, for example, if LeBron got unhappy with the NBA in his 30s, I don't think he can go to Italy and get the same money.
4: No.
3: So I don't really know what they're doing over there, but don't go to Russia. I know that for sure.
4: Well, don't bring a vape pen, at least. I mean,
3: yeah,
4: I think,
3: with heroin in it.
4: Yeah, with heroin in it. I mean, I think that Brittany Griner would have been okay had she not had a heroin vape pen, you know?
3: Right. But I guess locked up in solitary because of that might be a little severe.
4: Brian Kilmeade, ladies and gentlemen, this Saturday in Pensacola. You can still go get tickets. The easiest way to get anything Brian Kilmeade is just to go to BrianKilmeade.com from his book. Brian, couple things. One, when your book comes out, we got to do something. And then two, I'll see you in Clearwater, my friend.
3: Go get him, Bubba. Thanks so much for the time. See you Saturday night in Pensacola. Go get him.
4: Pensacola, 8 o'clock. Brian, thank you, my friend.

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3: May I have your attention, please? 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

0: Look at Lasker over there. He's all... just all... fresh-faced and ready to go. I feel like, Lummy, I just feel like right now, even though I got here early and I already got my early morning poop in, usually I make a mad trying to find my damn... Here we go.
1: Yeah. Jesus Christ almighty.
2: What the heck was that?
0: Yeah, that was
3: a Christmas.
0: I think it was a Christmas deal.
3: It was.
1: Why would you have that?
0: No, I can't play it. It's called the 12 Days of Blitzmas. Let me delete that one.
1: Got me a free four-wheeler. Got me a free tarp.
0: Got me everything. I feel as if right now I feel this way.
4: Oh, no. He's slowing down on the backstretch.
0: But just for some reason, and I don't really know why, I feel like the show's going to be really good. It's going to gain a lot of momentum. And soon, within like 30 minutes, we're going to be... You mother... Jesus, love me. This is such a... I go to click it, and then I click it. Dead click. Have to hit it 3 times in order to get the next gen to work.
4: And...
0: But then it completely blows the timing off.
3: It does.
0: Like, it's got to be there when I click. It's got to be there. I feel like I need to go through every one of these.
1: Of course, you bore so little?
0: No, it's because we changed computer system in moving. And all right, so let me... I'm just seeing, like, I'm hitting all these. Hello.
5: Hey, fat ass. If anybody's a redneck, it's your fat ass. Your mom was good, too.
0: Those are the kind of calls.
1: What is that?
0: These are the kind of calls I used,
1: cool.
0: to, I used to take on the Power Pig.
1: Oh,
0: so
1: really?
0: So this kid, you know, I must have, you know, like called some kids some fetus, or you know, I was really mean to kids. Like, if you're under 18, you know, you got this right here. Hold on, I think I still got it too. Hold on, where's it at?
1: Abused.
0: It was so over the top, too. People really thought I was hanging the phone up, but I had a sound effect. I made this sound effect in Philadelphia because I wanted, like, you know, radio. Realistically, when you hang up on somebody in the radio, it just goes on their end. And even on the radio side, and you just hear, like, deet. Like, that's it when you hang up on somebody. But you really want to make it a point that you're hanging up on them because So you go way over the top with an old school, like, this is an actual, I took a old school phone and I mic'd it up and then I ran the dial tone through the board, and I wanted to get, like, remember those old school, like, plastic, you know, telephone handles you had that had a bona fide earpiece and a mouthpiece, and then it had a little cradle that it
3: kind of like the one that's next to us. Dan Abney, $200.
0: Kind of like that, but the one next to you is far more electronic looking.
3: Of course.
0: This one might just had a push pad, you know, a push pad system or a dial system on it, but, like, realistically, if you're being hung up on, you could hear this sound effect back in the day, like if somebody was hanging up on you, throwing the cradle down, you know, to the cradle holder, and then hearing a distinctive dial tone. So I probably, like, so is on the Power Pig, the gig would be like this. Power Pig, hello. Hi, Bubba. I really like your show. I'm participating on No Panties Thursday today. That's great. How old are you? 15? And then, you know, on the other end of the deal, how old are you? I'm 22. What? What's up, you little freak? How about taking that phone and smothering it down south and rubbing it on the chia pet? My little freak gone wild with the silky milkies. You know, like, I would just be way over the top. So this kid must have been a kid that I hung up on, or I've been hanging up on kids, and he wanted to get a little, you know, a message into me. So before I could even hang up on him, he blurted out this, and it's so 80s. It's so, like, 90s, where, like, you're still coming up with your mama jokes. You know what I'm saying? Listen. Hello.
5: Hey, fat ass. If anybody's a redneck, it's your fat ass. Your mom was good, too.
1: Your mom was good too,
0: bitch. Hey, if any, because I must have called some kids, like, hey, you stupid
1: called
0: ass.
1: His mom
0: little,
1: out.
0: Listen, you stupid ass little redneck. Leave me alone. Boom.
3: Seth Wiley, 25.
0: So this guy calls in, this little kid, and he hits all the points. He hits, I'm a fat ass. If anybody's a redneck, it's you. And your mom was good last night, bitch. I mean, I could not, you cannot get a more efficient 8-year-old than this. Like, this 8, 9, or 10-year-old really is probably going to grow up to be a comedian or something very quick-witted or a mass murderer. Because, and let me, if you think about it, this was probably like 90.
1: You'd be quick-witted to be a murderer.
0: So this was like 1993. So let's say a kid was 10 then, okay? Because this kid sounds like to 10. So that would put him, that was what, 23?
3: I'd put him at 41.
0: This guy right here would be 41 right now.
2: Hello.
5: Hey, fat ass. If anybody's a redneck, it's your fat ass. Your mom was good, too.
0: Bitch. And then, see, I would put those phone calls on. Most radio personalities don't put phone calls on telling you how stupid, how fat, and your mom's a bitch. Like, nobody puts those phone calls on. But I wanted to put those phone calls on because when you put those phone calls all on, you get a whole bunch of chicks and be like, Bubba, I can't believe that little rude fetus called you up. I love your show. Me and three of my girlfriends are buff muffin right now as we speak.
1: Uh-oh.
0: So, you know, with all that, you get that. So as soon as you, you know, put somebody talking bad about you, then your true fans rally around, and you get in.
3: Chevron Spice, $20.
0: My little cursor here, Lummy, is just absolutely... What the hell?
3: Uh-oh.
0: We had a mash.
3: Get a copyright on that.
0: We had a mash going on a little bit there. Did you hear it?
3: Yeah, it sounded good.
0: A little bit of a... Oh, I might not be playing too much.
1: We're allowed to do this?
0: No, we're going to get copyright, Willie.
1: I'm wondering why.
0: Jesus. I'm just trying to find my thing. Okay, so I'm just, let me, looking at any ones. I might need this today.
4: And it's a new track.
0: See, let me, I'm going through and I'm clicking them the first time because I think the problem is the system goes into sleep mode. And then the first couple clicks, they're dead clicks because it's waking the hard drive up. That's what I'm thinking, even though I'm the most retarded when it comes to being technical.
3: Macho said that should be on your instant replay.
6: Jock stuff.
0: I play it on my. Over here?
3: That's what Macho said.
0: No, I got. No.
3: I thought maybe Macho uploaded Macho? It.
0: It's no. No. I got like. That's a bullwhip. Dennis Rodman saying, wow. Wow. Kitty cats.
1: Oh, we heard that the other day.
0: Evil.
7: Who am I speaking? I got a caller. It's none of your... This is evil. Stop calling me on the phone.
0: A hawk.
1: Wow.
0: Hatley saying hi. What Gene hears most of the time when we play... what Gene hears some of the time. What Gene has heard four times. And what is he... Gene has heard once. The cymbal. So, I can't play that. I can't play that. I can play the bear. I can play...
1: Why? Because they belong to somebody?
0: Well, yeah, like if we play too
1: that's
0: much...
1: That's football.
0: Yeah, well, that's actually Olympic theme.
1: I mean, the Olympics, yeah.
0: And back in the day, I could play it, you know, not like for... Like, if we have somebody doing some competition and stuff, I could play... Or like if we were talking about like, you know, man, last night the Monday night football game was unbelievable.
3: It sure was, yeah.
0: Then we like, you know, have that. But now those things we have to play less than 7 seconds of because if we play more than 7 seconds of, you get a copyright. It's ridiculous.
1: Who gets that money?
0: I got a gunshot.
3: Whoever owns the copyright?
1: Oh, whoever owns the song?
0: Yeah. I think I'm still good on that. I mean, a lot of times, Gene, when Hispanic people would call in, or if we were to be talking about Hispanic people, we realize that it's very stereotypic, you know, to throw a tacos and burritos gimmick on everybody that's Hispanic. That's very stereotypic and not correct, but we like doing it. And then we have songs for all ethnicities, meaning like we just don't make fun of the Mexicans. We, you know, we have when
1: we do Puerto Ricans
0: when an African American man calls in, or talking about an African American. Let me, I forgot about some of these buttons. I think I need to start using them again.
3: Yeah.
0: Because in our news stories, like, you know, if it was a boobily, oh, that used to be, oh, it says boobily.
3: Oh, remember, no. Remember, yeah.
0: Boobily. Let me, can we find that in our archives?
3: Yeah, and, we had it.
0: All right, let's
1: you
0: have
1: can't
0: my,
1: say that.
0: Yeah, you can say, yeah, we had a, we made our own boobily. What does boobily mean?
3: Yeah, Gene, what does it mean? Do you know? What does,
1: I don't know.
0: It was. It's a made up.
1: Fat lip person.
0: It's a made up word like that I've made up, like K5000 or Kabuki or Shakespeare off.
1: Oh, you so
0: it's
1: you,
0: kind of a Bubba term that I've adopted.
1: You got the copyright
0: through,
1: on that word
0: through wrestling. Although this had nothing to do with wrestling. Boobily. We just Lummy somehow associated. We just.
1: I seen Hogan. I heard Hogan say that word.
0: So Lummy, obviously, this would be very appropriate for Hispanic people, and we're saying, listen, it's wrong for us to automatically judge all Hispanic people and give them all a theme song. We're sorry.
3: Oh, boobly is also a Yiddish term.
0: Yeah, and nobody ever gets in trouble for talking Yiddish.
3: No, it's also it's about my little darling.
0: I'm gonna cancel you for singing my little darling song in Yiddish. All right, so that's for the Hispanics. Now we have to find Lummy the one that we did, the one we used for years, and I think it was Manson 25 and Spice Boy that made it. We made it ourselves. A boobily boop boop to do to boop doop to doobily a boop doop boop to boop doop to doobily a boobily. So Lummy,
1: that sounds illegal to me.
0: When African Americans would happen to be get in the news, good or bad, we'll play the boobily. And we also have a song for white trash. So, like, you know, Billy Joe Bob and Freddie Freefinger got in a fight down there at the trailer park. And Freddie Freefinger took Jimmy Joe Bob's four-wheel drive right through the cornfield until he hit the kid, you know, some straight-ass white trash kind of deal. You know, Mike ripped off Todd 5 pounds of methamphetamine, and Todd went back with a shotgun and blew his whole family up.
1: He got his meth back.
0: Todd, unfortunately, got arrested by the cops. Oh, he's going to do 10 years in prison. And so that would be a white... So, you know, all stupid white people are subject to the dare. So that's just the way we got it scored. I mean, we got to find the boobily and then import it back into the instant replay. It's in, hey, Lummy, it's in position 32.
3: All right.
0: I need to write that down. 32. Boobily needed to be added in position 32. Read back.
3: Boobily needs to be in position 32.
0: No, boobily needs to be added into position number 2. Read back.
3: Boobily needs to be added into position number 32.
0: On the instant replay.
3: On the instant replay.
0: Bank number 2.
3: Not IP bank 2.
0: All right, so go back, read back.
1: That's a lot to do.
3: Boobily needs to be added to slot number 32.
0: Shut up, Lasker. Hold on, you just messed up his read back, Gene. Idiot. All right, go ahead. Read back, please.
1: How long have you been working here? I mean, geez,
0: shut up.
1: Why
0: we're
1: you
0: doing
1: read back,
0: Gene. We're it's for
1: play
0: effect.
1: It on the replay.
0: It's for effect, and it's to put on record how I said it to him in case it gets messed up. I don't want to hear any excuses.
1: When's the last time he's messed up?
0: I get please, and then ask about the Charleston situation. And so,
3: well, that'd be the last time, Gene. So that was about 6 years ago.
0: But Lummy, you do mess up occasionally,
3: of course.
0: And Lummy, quite frankly, I mess up too.
3: Oh yeah.
0: Yes. There was just, I don't know, a couple weeks ago I said something, and I had to have you and Gary go trim it out. You know, I was just...
1: trim it out.
0: You know, we just didn't... I said it live. It was a fleeting gimmick that I said, but I don't want it to live forever on the internet unless somebody captivated it like the trolls do real time. But anyway, that being said, occasionally I'll have the guys carve something out of the show that, you know, I potentially think could be a problem. You know, I mean, we run a little loose and tight. We
1: How many
0: run
1: times you did that to me? A lot?
0: No, not a lot, but a couple. I've cut a couple of your segments out over the years. Just, you know, when you just get a little too crazy, and it was fine when it was live, and I may have even dumped it. You know, but let me all of our, you know, like on Bob Army HQ and all the places that we replay our program. You know, the dump does not It records real time.
3: Yes.
0: Meaning it records the program portion of our air, not the air portion. And so the whatever Gene said, let me tell you something about the darkies, or you know something that Gene, I would not want it to continue, because and I had to like correct Gene at the time, maybe run the Gene disclaimer. You know, if I have the opportunity to potentially cut that out, Lummy, I will. Because, you know, people could, like, listen to it. The wrong person hears it and starts a big, you know.
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0: Thank you, Macho Man. I love it that you're playing along with the show. You can fire some stuff off. I love that.
3: Dan Abney, $200.
0: You need to do more of that, Macho Man. When you hear a little something,
3: horn,
0: something. Yes, I got a horn.
3: Gene,
0: coming.
3: $200, and Gene's not hitting the horn.
6: I'm in. I'm all in.
0: Oh,
6: that's a nice horn.
0: Is there on horn?
6: Hey, that's a good one. Not that one.
0: One more time on the high side. Let me give
3: Dan Abney.
0: $200. Gene, don't honk over his name, you asshole. He wants to hear his name, then he gets the accolades. You don't say, like, it's Fred.
6: I'm just honking over
0: him. Yeah, $1,000. His name is Todd. And then, you know, Ralph. And then Robert all gave a whole bunch of money. God bless all those guys. Robert, Jim, Todd. No, they want to hear their name, then the accolade. Let's try it again. Lummy, you read the name. Gene, you
3: Dan Abney,
0: Dan,
3: $200.
0: There you go. We just needed to practice, guys. We just needed to practice.
3: Good job, Gene.
0: So
6: we
0: Gene,
6: did this before.
0: Gene, listen to me. So here's the deal.
6: What?
0: When you hear a big one that you're going to maybe give a horn into, we all know. Like, you know,
6: and who was that guy again?
0: A $50 may get you a horn in one
6: what
0: day.
6: What was his name?
3: Dan Abney.
6: Dan Abney. Hey, Abney, did you give me a thumbs up, too?
0: Well, Gene, don't turn around on him and, like, turn him into something that they owe us. They already gave us a bunch of money. Won't you shut up for a minute? So, anyway, listen, we practice it now. So, now here comes the name.
3: Chubbin' Up Spice, $20.
0: The amount.
3: Seth Wiley, $25. Dirt Merchant, $10.
0: Okay. All right.
3: Dan Abney, $50.
0: We got it, guys.
6: I'm gonna run out of battery.
0: We got it. We got it. We know how to do it. Name, amount, then we determine. Maybe you'll get one. Maybe you won't get
6: maybe
0: any horns.
6: Maybe you won't get any.
0: Because we're just, you know, John Costica just dropped $250. And you're, you know, you're
6: did
0: 50.
6: Really?
0: And you're, no, I'm just saying.
3: Folio Wellness, $25.
6: I just don't know what to believe him or not anymore.
0: No,
3: coming
0: no.
3: In.
0: I mean, no.
6: Just
0: Gene,
6: say the truth.
0: Gene, no, here's him. The deal. Gene, Lummy can never blurt out a made-up. He cannot ever blurt out a made-up. Amount.
3: CG?
0: Like you never get. Now, see, in the game I was just playing, I could make up names and everything.
6: Right.
0: But when Lummy, the voice, that's the official voice. When you hear Lummy do a screen name and a name and an amount, then that's like, you know, he's the official announcer. When
3: that's
0: it
3: why
0: comes to that.
3: Folio Wellness, $25.
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0: I need something.
1: When's, if you really think about it, let's just think about it, okay? When's the last time that I really asked you for anything? Like, you know, like,
2: I really need them cargo boxes out of there, Alaska. Come on, man. Everybody says they're going to do it, but okay. Ain't nobody there. Can you get that?
1: I didn't think you had that one on the tip.
2: I told you about 3 months ago. I'm even giving it to you for free, bro. You got to get it out of there now.
3: Has this been bothering you?
2: Hey, how about that merch trailer over there? Can you pull it backwards right there, move all that fence, and then get it moved over?
1: Shut up a second, okay? You know what?
2: How about three more?
1: You got me. All right, I was thinking none of that stuff, and you got me, buddy. Okay, be careful what you wish for. I asked, when's the last time I asked for help, thinking that there wasn't a big event, and then you just blurt out at six. So I'm sorry for all that you looked at all of those as a favor. But anyway, here's the deal. I'm asking you for a favor, like a show favor. Meaning, like, you know, it's something that contributes to the show. Your on-air persona. Helping build your brand, you know.
2: Okay.
1: Like, forget we got a big Gene Lasker.
2: T-shirt's coming.
1: Yeah, and so, you know, I mean, we're going to... I mean, I think you're probably, if not the number one co-host, you're, like, tied with the number. Like, you know, it would be interesting if we did a poll as to who your favorite co-host, you know, and the co-hosts being Dan, Jay, Lasker, and Babyface.
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1: I wonder where the true... See, Gene Lasker's not one to forget. That $20 deal didn't sound so special to me. So, and you know, I've just been, you know, coming off a huge contribution deal. I'm sorry, I couldn't get my little T-Rex arms to hit the button. But here, I'll make it back. There you go. So Gene, we're kind of changing things a little bit, and that is we're opening up chat. Like, so if you're a subscriber of our YouTube channel, so this is what we're talking about. If you're a subscriber, is it considered a member or a subscriber?
3: A member.
1: A member. 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All of our platforms are at The Bubba Army. Everything. Insta, Twitch, Rumble, Kick, YouTube, Facebook, TikTok. What other ones am I missing? Let me.
3: X.
1: Yeah, X. So all that and more. We're all at pretty much, except TikTok, because then they have underscores.
3: Yes, it does.
1: Except for TikTok, pretty much anywhere you can find us, it's at The Bubba Army. And our YouTube is no exception. And we really lean into our YouTube, as that's where we distribute the majority of our videos. That's, you know, exclusive to... Well, I actually think we put a lot... There are some exclusive videos that live on YouTube.
3: Yes.
1: But for the most part, all videos go everywhere, don't they?
3: Yes, they do.
1: Yeah. But we're, you know... With the membership area of the YouTube, we're trying to put, like, Bubba at Home, Lummy at Home, The Goat Report, Dan. I think Lummy, he agreed to one, you know, Dan at Home video a week. And so, Lasker, we're asking our co-hosts.
2: Well, it looks like on the board right here, I'm really winning.
1: What? Is there a poll up already?
2: Well, I mean, my name is on about 75 different chat names right now.
1: I mean, that's not winning. Official. That's not official.
2: Well, I mean, it's pretty good uptake.
1: Can I break it down for you, bud?
2: Break it down.
1: Okay. It's your day, so naturally Gene Lasker fans are going to be here. But there are probably some days.
2: I can read some big names.
1: I'm just saying everybody has their favorite co-host, and they're more likely to say it's you when that happens to be the topic that we're talking about, and you're the one in there.
2: They lie on me?
1: They might be.
2: No, I mean,
1: a guy might say, "Hey, Gene, you know you're my favorite," but then tomorrow he's on there saying, "Hey, Babyface, you're my favorite."
3: Mm-hmm.
1: So don't think there ain't a lot of that going on. Okay, as much as I want to make you the most famous guy of all co-hosts, we're gonna have to like do an official poll or something like that. Like it's gonna have to be official. But on the top of my head, I'm thinking that you are probably one of the most favorite co-hosts, and I think the T-shirt sale will indicate that. Like, I think we only ordered, I don't know how many ordered, like maybe 200, which is about how many shirts we usually order. You know, when we keep the Bubba Army, you know, standard black and white, standardized Bubba Army logo shirt that always is a staple.

0: you know.
1: I feel like Gene's going to need like half of those just to hand out to all his people.
0: Well, that's one thing I needed to talk to Lasker about, because I didn't really order that many. I think I ordered 144. But I could,
2: we ain't gonna have money to give away.
0: But
2: that.
0: But I could do more. You know, the first round of Lasker shirts, Lummy, doesn't mean we can't make more if they're that big of a hit. So I'd rather under order and have to, you know, do another order than over.
2: You don't sell any.
0: Then over order, right? And you know, I'm left with 200 Lasker T-shirts.
1: Yeah, a lot of Anna cubes.
0: That did happen to me on the Blitz shirt and the Anna shirt. That's why I never made a Seth shirt. Because I was afraid, like my last two, everybody, you know, the Dr. Dan shirts, even though Dr. Dan is absolutely one of the most popular, it took a while to sell those out. Like, those didn't fly off the shelves, you know, like I thought they would.
1: Hmm.
0: They didn't.
2: I'll be getting me a Sarah Lasker and Glowbug buying them right off the bat.
0: But here's the deal, Gene. I wanted to talk to you, because I didn't order a lot, because I do owe you. I'd rather give you a percentage of T-shirt sales. But
2: I don't need nothing.
0: Okay, but listen, I know how you are, and I'm going to go, okay, Gene, listen, the shirts are in. How many do you need, bud, for like, you know, just...
1: 10.
0: I need 29. Gene, I really can't give you 29. That's going to drastically...
2: Why'd you ask me?
0: Well, listen, I think mine are the guys at the shop. I got three of my biker buddies.
2: Yeah, you need me to write them down for you so you can read them?
0: So, Gene, would you be so kind to have your promo wish list 8? I kind of budgeted where, you know, I could... I'm going to make money, and I'll give you money, but I can't give you as many as you want, so could you... If I gave you 8... Would you be okay with that?
2: Yeah.
0: All right. I mean, like, you know, just give me your sizes and I'll give them to you. I just don't. I mean, and if they wouldn't sell, Gene, I'll let you hand those out too. But I got to
2: throw them away.
0: No, but here's the thing. I think that you're going to blow through them. I mean, I think they're going to sell out like in a day or two, and we'll be ordering new ones. I think that's how hot. Like, I think that's what people. I think you're their favorite, Gene. And I think these T-shirt sales are going to be a good indication as to just how popular you really are, bud. So that being said, you being a super popular brand on the show that has his own T-shirt coming out and has humbly said that he only needs 8 promo shirts, Gene, we'd like to get... You know, one more little bit of Gene Nugget, if you will, Lummy, for the fans. And that, Gene,
1: yes.
0: You tape like a little video of you outside the radio station, like a little 2 or 3 minute video once a week, like whether it's you and Coben in the shop. Hey, it's me and Coben. We're working on the hot rod right now. All right, you see, this is my little 3-window coupe right here. It's got a 9,000 horsepower motor, and then I got 3 4 wheels over there, and then that's my dog. And it's my 4-wheeler. Look at that.
2: More over there.
0: Look at that. That there looks like a brand new F3. No, that's not an F350. That's a 450.
2: Let me introduce you to my chickens.
0: Yeah, let me show you my. But
2: we got one-eyed Earl and here's no one, toes.
0: So,
2: Tina.
0: Gene, so that you don't, you know, have so like they only have to be like 2 or 3 minutes long. Like they don't have to be long form. That way, you can, you know, you don't want to blow your nut all and give a 12-minute tour of your entire shop and back and powder coating and trucks and 4-wheelers and all kind of stuff. Give them Gene's world in 3-minute increments. You know what I'm saying?
2: All right, listen, is that what you two are doing?
0: I'm glad. That's what we're going to do. Okay. Yeah.
2: We're all going to do it.
0: Yeah. And Dan's going to do it too. So let me, the way I got it figured, okay, so if you're a subscriber on YouTube, all right, not only do you get everything we put up for the most part, right, including, yes, don't forget, a link to Deadly Intentions. Make sure you're following the Deadly Intentions podcast, Deadly Intentions show. I think we're getting ready to hit like 3,000 views on both podcasts.
1: Yes, it is. It's almost there.
0: I'm excited about that. I really am. I mean, I'm really excited about that, because as you guys continue to listen to that, you'll see that I've increasingly gotten better about not interrupting and not saying right. Like, I'm really working on being a better host, because it's something that I've never done before. you know, radio is way, radio and the content that I, this radio and satellite radio and all the various forms of content that I've produced over the my lifetime, it's always been fast paced, you know, boom, boom, boom, boom, boom, not long pauses. You know, it's,
2: you
0: I
2: want
0: try
2: me to help
0: make,
2: you out here.
0: I'm trying to make it seamless.
2: And there's an old friend of mine that told me something way back in the day.
0: Comes some gene wisdom, ladies and gentlemen. Let's get ready for it.
2: And he told me, he says, when you think you got something to say, think about it again.
0: No,
2: don't say it.
0: No, listen.
2: You do that.
0: I'm the one that told you that, first of all.
2: Oh, that's right.
0: You dumbass. So don't frame it as an old wise man once told me.
1: Wise friend.
0: It was me. I'm the one that told you that in life.
2: Well, do it.
0: No. But, Gene, as a co-host, you can have that mentality. But when you're the host and you have to keep things moving around, meaning you have to keep it going, I take every snap. Now, whether I throw it to Lummy or I throw it to you or we throw it to the video to describe a particular story we're talking about, and then we go and try to give our opinions of that.
2: So when you're on the podcast, you're not the quarterback no more?
0: No.
2: You've got your hands between someone's legs?
0: I am. Well, I am. I'm kind of the co-quarterback because I got another guy.
2: He's still got to get it going.
0: But I have to set him up. For the answers, I need to stop interrupting in the answers when I hear something that squirrels me, like I do in radio. You know, like let me, how many times? I mean, this
2: I got all the black boats already.
0: This particular conversation is a splinter of about three conversations ago.
1: Who is?
0: Yeah,
1: I can't believe you're keeping up with it.
0: So here's the thing, though, Gino. Uh-huh. Like I have to keep it going all the time, which keeps it quick. But meanwhile, when you're a podcast, it has to go like this. Ready? So, Gene, tell me about how you got involved in the powder coating. How'd you first start? And then you go tell your entire story, and I don't really say much. I'm like, yeah. Oh, yeah, you're right.
2: But you don't think, yeah, I've been commenting and you can't comment? Is that what you're
0: saying? Yeah, I can, but I have to.
2: You don't look good on air?
0: I can, and I do blurt in with a question. I just got to make it less frequent and let my guest go more long form and realize that, you know, him talking for 5 minutes is not a bad thing. Me shutting up for 5 minutes, trying to keep, you know, trying to maybe move the question on a little faster or, you know, take a side street of the said conversation. I need to stop that and not do that. And I think, let me, what was our, might have been our eighth podcast. We got them all in the can. I think it was my eighth podcast, which was about the cartel story, the second part of the cartel story. And I think for the first time, I really kicked ass. It was 2 weeks ago. And I hardly talked, and I just set them up perfectly. And when my mind wanted to say right, like right, right, I just said shut up, don't say nothing, and I just didn't say nothing. And so I think it was the best podcasting sound one we've done so far, just based on the format of podcasting, because I'm not used to it. It's way different.
2: Is it boring?
0: It's a little bit boring, yeah. It's a little bit boring. It kind of is. I mean, it's not boring because...
2: Well, because you know where the ending's going to go to.
0: Well, here's the other thing. It's not boring because he's telling a story that I'm genuinely into. Like, you know, all the stories he tells, I'm into them. Like, you know, I'm learning it for the first time as we're recording it, and I'm finding it fascinating, you know. So, it's more of, you know, ask a question and then listen to the story. And that's really not my jam. Like, that's not what I've done all my career is, you know, ask a question and then wait for a very long, drawn out, you know, answer. I'm interrupting you three or four times during that answer, you know, trying to take side streets or move it along or make it funnier or something like that. Me just sitting here shutting up is really tough.
2: Hey, am I allowed to say what the Chattamongos say? Can I tell you what someone said? If a black man says about something about black stuff, can I say that?
1: I love the dynamic you and black guy and Cali
0: right.
1: have.
0: All right, hold on.
2: He don't really like me. The dude really don't like me.
0: Hold on. Let me. Can you unwind that for me? What's going on here?
1: I know black guy and Cali and Gene always chatted up and.
0: Okay, yeah. So all right. So there's a screen name that's called Black Guy and Cali. Yes. Now, we don't really know that he's a black guy in Cali, but he proclaims to be such.
1: I mean,
0: yes.
2: Well, he talks on the screen, kind of makes him black.
0: And him and Gene have a little bit of a little
2: cat. We don't have.
0: I mean, are they friends on chat?
1: Oh, yeah. Gene's always looking for him.
2: Yeah, I look for him.
0: Right? Like, I mean, is Gene good to him? Is he fair to him?
1: Yeah, because that's his black guy.
0: Gene doesn't call him any.
2: I don't got many black guy for, you know, fans.
0: Gene doesn't call him any names or nothing, does he?
1: No, just black guy and Kelly.
0: Okay. So. Yeah,
2: no, I would think
0: that, you know, since you and black guy from Cali have established a friendly relationship, if he mentions something to you in chat,
2: yeah,
0: that you find airworthy.
2: It's airworthy.
0: All right, well then bring it.
2: Black guy from Cali says all the blackies love Lasker.
0: Okay. That's okay, that'll work.
2: So I got a pretty good
0: coming from him,
2: portion of the fans now.
0: Coming from him, if he's a spokesperson for all African Americans love you, Gene.
1: Oh, I'm sure Ty J is going to be texting you.
2: I bet you bet votes on me.
0: Yeah,
2: Ty J.
0: So anyway, I don't know if we come up with a poll. You know, who's your favorite co-host? I don't know if Macho could come up with
1: We've done it in the past.
0: I mean, can you have
1: if you want to update it,
0: four categories?
1: Yeah, you won.
0: So I mean, can we do it just for? I mean, just because we kind of got into it, and I'm kind of, things have changed. When's the last time we've did it? It probably been a year or two, hadn't it?
1: No, I would say about 6 months ago.
0: Oh, hold on, really?
1: Yeah,
0: we did it 6 months ago.
1: Yeah, I think we did it.
0: And how did we get into the topic? How did we just or just one day ago?
1: It was
0: ago,
1: in hey, chat. Yeah,
0: whose day was it? Was it Gene's day when we did the poll? I mean, who was the co-host that we? You know, who was the co-host?
1: No, I think it was Dr. Dan.
0: Dr. Dan.
1: Yeah.
2: I don't think Dan liked me anymore after that.
0: Oh, Gene, Dan. I mean, I don't know.
1: Dr. Dan didn't win.
0: You really think?
2: I know he didn't win.
0: But you really think Dr. Dan would hold that against you?
1: He knew he
2: wasn't.
1: He's
2: a pretty competition guy.
0: He's a pretty competition guy. As the executive producer, by the way, I got to go into words. I want to be really on time today, okay? I want to be very on time today. Be responsible. Okay.
1: Okay.
0: Now, do you think we should put just another more updated version of who's the most famous co-host little poll up, or do you think that we should move on because it could cause some problems?
1: No, I think Dr. Dan and Jay will expect to be 3 and 4. And
0: yeah.
1: I don't think they'd be upset.
0: Here's the deal.
2: They're not allowed to say cool stuff.
0: But here's the deal. Whether it's Brian that's listening to this, because a lot of the co-hosts will go back and, well, Dan doesn't, but. And
2: I think Brian's a better co-host. He just ain't more popular.
0: Thank you, Gene. Thank you for your endorsement of Brian. I appreciate
1: that. He's going to be the number one.
0: What I'm saying is to my hosts, I don't want them to read into any of this. We love everybody. We appreciate everybody. You know, we can't help it who the fans like or don't like, but realize no matter where you score, I love you. I'm not making any changes. I don't want anybody to get mad. You know what I'm saying? Because there's going to be a last place guy, and I don't want that. I don't want that guy to get mad at me. I'm not trying to cause no problems. I think even our last place guy is better than what most people could produce. Right?
2: He's in the game.
0: You know, I mean, so even our last place guy, is very worthy of being a radio host. Or I'm sorry, co-host, like being on the air. Like, there are some people that just don't have a comfortable feel when they're on the air. They just don't pick up the timing or, but at least what we have, even though if you would finish last in popularity, that person's still very valuable to us and creates great content.
2: Yeah, but everyone you got.
0: I got, unfortunately, somebody's got to be last, but I got a hell of a crew. I do got a hell of a crew. Think about it.
1: Gene Lasker's in first place.
0: Okay, did we start the poll officially?
1: Yes, we did.
0: Okay, can you word
2: that's
0: it
2: on his
0: can
2: day? You, that's why
0: I'm trying to get to it here.
1: Currently, favorite co-host Dr. Dan 20%.
0: How do I click on it? Do I just click on it?
1: Vote? Yeah, it's just in that gray box on the bottom. Gene Lasker 62%.
0: In the green box at the bottom.
1: It's a big gray box. It's on the bottom of your chat.
0: No, it's not.
2: No, it's not.
0: It's not on the bottom of my chat.
1: Well, you might have to refresh it then.
0: Okay,
1: but well, I can't see her. I can't see her screen.
0: Here, I'll show you. This is my screen right here. This is my screen right there.
1: You gotta remove that little box because see how you see Lasker at 58%. You got to go to the three bubbles, the hamburger bun, the buns, and the meat.
0: This?
1: No, no, bottom where it says Lasker, 59%.
0: Right here?
1: Nope.
2: Don't you know what you're doing over there?
1: You see where chat, how you chat, how you would type?
0: Over here?
1: Yeah, right there.
0: Yeah, right there. All right, now what?
1: Oh, don't end it. No.
2: Don't end it.
0: But see, it's not showing me the poll.
1: Just cut off, so you have to, I guess, reset your computer.
0: Oh.
1: I mean, I'm sorry, refresh your chat.
0: Okay.
1: See if that works.
0: All right. So you can see. Will you verify, Lummy, that I could not and I still cannot see the poll?
1: Yes.
0: All right. So, like, you know, for some reason, the poll's not coming up for me. But Lummy, I mean, it's kind of important that I see the poll, isn't it?
1: Yes.
0: I mean, I need to report on the poll. I want to see how the progress is going. This is data that I'd like to, you know, internalize,
1: You'd have to change your top chat to live chat.
0: Okay, listen, I'll tell you what. Can we go into words and you come over here
1: yes.
0: and help me?
1: Yep.
0: Do I sound like a boomer?
1: Well, Gene, did you know how to do it?
2: Do I know? No.
0: No, listen, if Bubba's a boomer, then I'm prehistoric, okay?
3: Well, at least he has his priorities in order.
4: Great. What do we do with him now?
3: The Bubba the Love Sponge Show returns after these words.

0: Hey, this is Brian, the Babyface Matroni, and you're listening to the Best of the Bubba the Love Sponge Show.
1: We're back. Jesus, look at... Oh, she was just on TV. Oh, there he is. And he's coming out strong today, my friends.
2: Johnny K?
1: Johnny K, you know. Anytime I'm taken back by an amount, it's usually Johnny K. Buck 54, specifically Gene Lasker. Steel Slinging Outlaw. I'll see him in August when I'm up in Warsaw. Gene, I need... I could do it myself, no problem, but if there's two batteries involved, I could do one, you could do the other. We could be like almost a NASCAR-type pit. If I could have 10 minutes of your time after the show, Merch Crick and her 96 Mexican F-350, she had an oil change. There's this guy that from, I think, Dade City that works on... He's a diesel mechanic. You know, old, like a mom, kind of like what you used to have in Lasker Automotive, a mom and pop deal, but he does really good work. He does really, really good work. So she got an oil change about 2 months ago, and I noticed, and with two new batteries, she needed new batteries. But I've noticed while we've been driving it when we were, you know, when we were unloaded and are packing up, you know, 5021 Nassau, that her little battery light would flicker. And I just thought it was, you know, I should have checked the alternator. But I didn't. I just thought it was a, you know, it's a 96. Sometimes it'll throw a code or two, but it, you know, those 7.3 Power Stroke 4 diesels will run. It literally has 107,000 miles on it.
3: It's just getting broke in.
1: Yeah, I mean, it's not even, like, it starts breaking in at 250.
3: Yeah.
1: But, you know, you will have tic-tac little knick-knack that's non-motor related issues, and the alternator is one of them. So, you know,
3: what hurts components like that is from when they sit.
1: Well, she didn't. That thing didn't sit. She drives it every day.
3: No, but before she had it.
1: Right. True. So we get two new batteries from AutoZone. They're less than 6 months old. So, and we use the Bubba Raceway Park account because we get a little bit of a discount. So they'll be in the system. So she has two dead batteries. I tried to jump her. I used my Crown Vic with jumper cables. Wouldn't even touch it. So then I put two battery chargers on it. One of which, Gene, is my 16-volt, it can go down to 12, race car battery. You know, those things are badass.
3: They're,
1: you know,
3: they're quicker.
1: Yeah, well, they're more powerful.
3: Yeah.
1: So I put it on it to sit overnight. Then I put my Schumacher on the other battery to sit overnight. So I'm thinking, you know, I got these things, and they're going to fire right up. I go this morning.
3: Nothing. Well, a dead cell, you can't charge.
1: So
3: dead cell's a dead cell.
1: She's going to have all the tools out there. And I told her, Gene and I will go out right after the show and take both batteries out. I'll take, you know, I can work on the left, you can work on the right, or vice versa.
3: Okay.
1: And she's going to have all the tools out. And I told her you and I would do it. And then her and I are going to go to AutoZone, get two new batteries, swap them out, then address the alternator issue with our mechanic. Actually, I'm going to take it down to Terry's Automotive, which is down by your powder coating place.
3: Nice.
1: So, will you help me do that?
3: Yeah.
1: It's not a big deal. I'll take the right one. It's got a little air shroud. I think it's got like a 10-millimeter bolt you got to take off. And then, you know, obviously the battery cables. But what happened, Gene, the alternator's is probably defective, and it just, eventually the batteries just get so dead, they get a dead cell. Is that what happened?
3: Well, what happens is when you pull all the amperage out of the battery, it doesn't have enough, it can't hold itself together, so the lead, whatever's flaking on the side, will fall to the bottom, and if they all touch together, it'll kill the cell.
1: But that will be under warranty, won't it?
3: Yes, sir.
1: Yeah, regardless if we did it to ourselves or not.
3: Yeah, no. Don't matter.
1: I had this for a few days, and I've been hanging on to it. Then you know how we're very pro-law enforcement. Well, this guy's fourth degree, the bad guy, he's a fourth degree, fourth degree belt and former mixed martial arts instructor.
3: He put a whipping on
1: him. And he's out there on the beach drunk as a monkey. He's 33-year-old Timothy Allen Wiegert. And he tried to square up on a cop. And so he's done something to cause himself to get arrested. I don't know if he jumped out of his car and decided to start running on the beach, but the cops are on foot to try to get him. Huh. And so the cops, you know, you can see the police officer. He's on the edge. They're both on the edge of the water, And here's the fourth degree mixed martial art.
3: He's showing off.
1: And he's already
3: throwing kicks.
1: Already squared up.
3: Yeah.
1: So, you know, he's ready to try to time it so that when the cop gets closer to him,
3: he's got a right angle.
1: Well, he's got one of these big sweeping, you know, hooks.
3: Yeah.
1: One of these big sweeping kicks
3: from his right foot.
1: One of these karate kid kicks, and if you would catch a guy right, It's
3: one shot deal.
1: I mean, the cop's going to go just lights out.
3: Yeah.
1: But if you mistime it,
3: you could hurt yourself.
1: You could look like Lawrence Taylor tackling Joe Theismann. So watch this. Here he is. This is so great. The cop dives under the kick, and then watch him take him right to the ground. Bam.
2: Dio!
1: Takes him into the water. By the way, that's not us saying damn. That's the people that did the recording. Anyway, Johnny Castico, thank you so much, my friend.
3: People don't realize, these cops do this for a living, so they practice a lot.
1: And here's the thing.
3: It's
1: got to hurt when you got a cop's knee right in
3: that
1: the small
3: of your back.
1: That cop
3: weighed about 280.
1: Yeah. And you got three human beings pressing your face into the sand, and you're eating sand at this point.
3: And that was the hard sand where it's been beached down from the water.
1: It's the wetened sand that turns somewhat like concrete.
3: Exactly.
1: Like lime rock.
3: And now you got three of them on.
4: That kick was impressive, though. I'll say that. I mean, if you would have landed it, he probably would have knocked the cop out.
1: If he would have landed it. But the cop went in just... if you would have landed this... The
3: cop went in there hot. Ooh, look at that.
1: Oh man. That would have taken the cop's head off.
3: Yes, it would have. It would have been a different ending here.
4: So it looks like what he did was he was at a...
1: What did he do to
4: be... He was at a bar, and he was heavily... Maybe he was drunk.
3: Right.
4: And he assaulted two or three patrons.
3: Oh, okay.
1: So he's at a bar. He's drunk.
4: A beach bar.
1: Is that a bar? Okay.
3: And
1: yeah.
3: He's out on the.
1: He's at a. Oh, you. Is that the official rest record?
4: Yeah, I just heard you. Like, they show him like before. He's like dancing all by himself.
3: Doing a,
4: trying to show off.
1: He's officially. Is he officially that drunk guy?
4: Yeah, right here
1: at
4: the
1: bar. Oh yeah.
3: Badass though.
1: Gene Lasker would be there with his wife at a table, and he'd
3: be singing my song. What's my song, Bubba?
1: Hey, Bad to the Bone.
3: No, and I was singing at that hotel, and there was nobody in the room but doing karaoke. I'm an outlaw, or I'm something. I'm a cowboy. Remember that?
1: Oh yeah, hold on. John Bon Jovi. I'm a steal, wanted dead or alive.
3: Yeah.
1: So listen to this. One time, Gene goes,
3: I was that guy.
1: Hey, Bubba. What? I'm going down to this. And it was like the Holiday Inn off of Nebraska or something like that. And they had like a little lounge.
3: We were out of town.
1: Is like, it was not, you're right. It was in Jacksonville.
3: Yeah, we were somewhere.
1: And Lasker's like, hey, what time you going to bed tonight? And I actually had a cricket up there. I had a chick that I was kind of seeing, so I'm like, well, I'm planning on having a lot of sex. and Lasker at the time was married, and he wasn't doing that sort of thing, married to Christine. And so, hey, listen, if you get done being lover boy, and you want to come down, me and the boys, that means the boys mean the crew. So like Hillbilly, Caveman. Jimmy Dials, Rusty. So we traveled with about six dudes, and we were pretty. I mean, we
3: had a team.
1: We had a team, and when we were in the pitch, man, we had some pretty hardened.
3: You didn't rush.
1: I think Caveman had been in jail a few times. I mean, everybody. And I think me and Jimmy Dials might have been the only two that never been in jail.
3: Yeah.
1: And if you count my hog deal, I guess I have.
3: It was before the hog deal.
1: Yeah, it was before the hog. Like 99, 98, 97. Lasker goes, hey, if you get done, we're staying at like the Ramada Inn off of I-10. And then I think downstairs in the Ramada Inn, they had this real nice little like 80s, crushed red velvet seats with a little stage. Kind of looked like this right here. And Lasker goes, I'm going to be, they're having karaoke tonight.
3: Singing some songs.
1: I'm going to go down there and put on a show. And so you don't understand, I'd actually gotten on the air because we were syndicated in Jacksonville at the time. I was number one in Jacksonville.
3: Yeah,
1: we beat Lex and Terry, and I was number one in Jacksonville. So we were racing, and this is Friday night. We raced Brunswick, Georgia on Friday night. We get back about midnight, 11:30. I got my cricket meeting me there. I'm already showered, and I'm laying the pipe, whatever pipe I got. And Lasker knocks on my door. Because me and Gene always had adjoining rooms, if we could get them. Well, I had already told the fine people of Jacksonville, the listeners, we were number one. I mean, unbelievable. Kind of like the kind of following we had here in Tampa on 98 Rock or The Bone or on Bubba 98.7. And so I'd gotten on the air and said, listen, we're going to be racing Brunswick, Georgia. And I already got a hold of the promoter and told him we were going to promote the hell out of the event. We needed 10, the little standard Bubba hookup deal, but that he needed to run the sprint car feature second so that we could get out of there because we knew we wanted to get back to Jacksonville. That's where we were going to spend the night because Saturday night we raced in Jacksonville. So what we would do is we'd race Brunswick on Friday, which is only about 45 minutes, maybe 50 minutes from Jacksonville. So we'd race Brunswick on Friday, load up real fast. The only hiccup would be if Gene won, and you know, we'd sometimes sign autographs for 30 minutes, but I think we didn't do the autograph deal because we wanted to get back to Jacksonville because I had a cricket.
2: Because he had a cricket.
4: Yeah.
2: So we didn't sign up.
1: And I think I'd already cut a deal with Ramada Inn where we had free rooms and we got free everything. So Lasker, we're back. I'm showered. It's 11 o'clock. I got my crick over there. We really haven't started, but I'm fixing to. And I'm like, what? Gene, what? So I put my underwear on because I'm nude. I crack the door, and he goes, oh, I'm not good enough to come inside. And I go, no, whatchamacallit, she's naked.
2: Oh. Well, which one you got? Let me in.
1: What? No, and I go, don't say which one do I got, and then she's going to know I got more than one, you dumbass. And I got the chain. You know, he's talking through the chain. He's got his big nose there, and he goes,
2: I'm trying to mess him up.
1: Which cricket is it? Is it Allie, or is it Hey Babe, or which one is it? I'm like, shut up, Gene. I'm like, shut the door on your face. He goes, all right, listen, let me tell you something. After you get done being lover boy, which you know takes about 10 minutes, if you want to come down, me and the boys are going to be doing karaoke downstairs. And so I told the listeners that actually, Lummy, we were actually going to be at the Ramada Inn nightclub.
4: Oh, okay.
1: So, I mean, I'm not kidding you. There was probably no less than 100 fans there. But I'd already gotten a hold of Ramada Inn, and Gene, like, remember Gene, they always had that little reserve spot back in the corner for us?
2: Yeah.
1: So they had like a little table of 10, and it literally said reserve for Bubba Army, and Lasker got, so that's where we sat. We didn't have to worry about it. And there's like 100, 125 people in there. And they're all doing karaoke, and the place is packed. And it's a throwback from the 80s. It's got red crushed velvet and like green and like, you know, and they have these block rock and pretty hot, you know, bartenders, and I'm up there doing my thing. Well, Gene's right, about 30, 45 minutes into it, I'm done. And she's like, well, let's go down and see Gene. And I go, listen, listen, you don't know Gene like I do, and it's going to be a shiz show, because he's going to, anytime he gets a crowd, he shows off. So it's hard telling what's going on down there. It would be easier for us just to lay in here and go to bed
2: and hear the story
1: and maybe do that, maybe have sex again if I can recoup. But she's like, no, come on. You know, Gene invited us down. You know, I know you got a tab. I like to have a few cocktails. I'm like, oh God, okay. So I literally put on a pair of sweatpants and like a t-shirt or a sweatshirt or something. And we're on like the fourth floor. As soon as you get off the elevator, it dumps you off into the lobby. But then the nightclub's a little bit away, but you can kind of see and hear what's going on in the nightclub from the elevator in the lobby.
4: Oh, yeah.
1: So she puts on something. I put on something. We, on the fourth floor, we hit the elevator, comes up, gets us. We go down to ground floor, and I hear, I'm a cowboy on a steel horse I ride. I'm wanted, dead or alive. I go, no. No, no. She goes, oh, my God, it's Gene. Now, she loved Gene. Like, yeah, she really liked Gene. Like, she really
3: Your handler.
1: Yeah, she's like
3: you know.
1: Well, and she knew that she couldn't.
3: Made it places
1: she also knew that she couldn't not like Gene because I would get rid of her.
3: Oh, no.
1: So she knew Gene was a nest. Like, so she liked. She's like, oh my God, it's Gene. I go, oh Jesus. So I go there. Now, picture this. Lasker's got a set of Wranglers with a Dale Earnhardt number 3 belt buckle.
4: Oh, God.
1: Hold on. And a Wrangler throwback Dale Earnhardt.
3: I still own that shirt.
1: With a
3: yellow and blue stripes.
1: With a throwback Dale Earnhardt Wrangler when he drove the Wrangler number 3 car. He's got that T-shirt with a leather.
3: No, it was a dress shirt.
1: It was a dress shirt, yes. Buttoned
3: long
1: up.
3: Long sleeve.
1: And then he had a cowboy bolo, you know, those cowboy bolo ties with a cowboy hat on.
3: Oh, yeah.
1: And he's got these snakeskin boots.
3: Yeah.
1: And the crowd is going crazy.
3: I was dressed up.
1: So he goes into another song. So I go to our area. You know, the crowd's like, oh, my God, blah, blah, blah, blah. And I sign a few autographs, take some pictures. Mm-hmm. And I finally get to our area. And I go, Nella,
3: get him
1: off the stage. Nella goes, he's on his 4th song right now. He told me he was doing a 6-song set.
4: Oh, God.
1: And I go, what? He goes, yeah, he's doing a whole set. And I go,
3: Lomi, I can't sing.
1: I can sing.
4: No,
1: I'm like, hold on. Gene's doing. I wish to God I had video of this. Because it's like when white trash do karaoke.
3: Yeah, it's me.
1: And then the next one, he goes, I got friends in low places.
3: I can sing good if I can remember the words. And so in karaoke, it's cool because I can read them.
4: Blue Dana sent $10. They want to hear Gene sing Sing It Again. Reenactment.
1: All right, Gene, here we go. Try your best, Gene. Now, he doesn't have his get up. So just picture this. Gene's got snakeskin boots. Skin tight Wranglers, a Dale Earnhardt number 3 Intimidator black belt buckle.
4: How's his hair look?
1: Oh, it's a Kentucky waterfall.
3: Yeah,
1: it's business in the front and a party in the back.
3: It was all.
1: And he's got it all gelled out, you know, and then he's got Dale Senior yellow and blue throwback Wrangler. Button down with a cowboy hat and a cowboy tie bow tie, and
3: showing off.
1: Hey, Genie Nord, pick it up. Here we go.
3: It's all the same.
1: No, you got one more.
3: Okay.
1: You got one more.
3: And it ain't lighting up.
5: Welcome to Jacksonville, everybody. It's Dean Lasker. Get ready. I'm gonna do me some John Bon Jovi.
4: Get a song of Bubba Low Sponge back in the back.
1: Oh, we are.
5: Welcome to the Ramada Inn. I'm going to do a 6-song set. Don't forget, I'll be racing. I'm going to win it tomorrow night right down the street. Here we go. John Bon Jovi.
3: It's all the same. Only the names will change every day. It seems we're wasting away. Another place where the faces are so cold. I drive all night just to get back home.
1: Cause here you go.
3: Cause I'm a cowboy. On a steel horse I ride. I want it.

day. Cause I'm a cowboy, you know, I'm a cowboy, right here. On a steel horse, I

0: Man, we had some...
1: Boy, that, you know, but it did get around how much fun we had at motels, and they would give them to us for free.
2: I'd call in last year and be like, hey, let me tell you something, Sponge. It's going to cost us $466 to put the crew up, or if you just get with that, you got that golden voice, Sponge, and this, you just got to use it more often. So Christine's already given me the number to what the Ramada Inn is, and once you call up there, so they'd be like, Ramada Inn? I'm like, yeah, can I talk to your general manager, please? Sure, no problem. Hello, this is Ron. Hey, Ron, this is Bubba the Love Sponge from Planet Radio. Oh, yeah, hell yeah. Hey, Bubba, how you doing? I'm good. Hey, listen, I'm going to be racing at the track, me and my team, on Saturday night. We're going to be coming in on Friday night, and we're going to... Is there any way we could get, like, maybe four rooms from you for just one night? And then what I'll do is I'll tell everybody... I know you guys got a little karaoke bar down there in the lobby... is I promise you, Ron, I'll put 100 to 150 people in that room. Now, normally, like, there's, like...
3: 20.
2: Six.
3: Six, there
2: I mean,
3: you go.
2: Like, you know, like, a couple tourists that are driving down to Miami that stopped in Jacksonville for the night. Like, there's... You like, what? I go, I'll put 150 people in that room for you on Friday night. And he's, like, doing, you know, like... They know they're going to make, you know, $37 a head on alcohol and what have you. So we get all of our rooms comped, and then we get like a $200 liquor bill.
3: Nice.
2: And then once the last word always, hey, what's the tab at, Nella? Tab's at $170. See if you can get $25 for takeout.
3: Bubba gets so mad about that.
2: So next thing I know, Nella's got a case of Miller Lite and like a six pack of something else. And I go, Nella, what's that?
4: For the boys.
2: Well, Blasker said we were 26 short on the tab, and we might as well tab it up. I'm like, you know, it would have been a nice gesture if we wouldn't have just been gluttons. And, you know.
5: Got 200 on the dot.
2: You know, Gene, you and I should probably write down like five or six things that we did on the road at racing and do a podcast. Like, you know, like that story right there would have been a story.
5: Biggie, yeah. 7375, $50. Patrick Glower, $10. And Duke Danison, $20.
2: Yeah, they love it. They love it. So this is the guy. So this reminds me of, like, us being at the Ramada Inn, because there was always some outliers that got really drunk and would make asses out of themselves. Yeah, now, Lasker made an ass out of himself, but it was a controlled chaos.
3: Yeah, it was.
2: This is the guy that we saw just got tackled minutes before he was running down the beach. This is what he was doing. He's doing, like, David Lee Roth-type air kicks.
6: And he's wearing a Beetlejuice outfit.
2: Hey, Nella, go out there and try to do that move right there while I'm doing my six-song superset, okay? See, Lasker go up to that guy and say, hey, buddy, that's some pretty damn good dancing right there. I'm gonna give you a $20 bill just to sit right in front of me and just dance all night long.
7: A few moments later.
3: Uh-oh.
2: Yeah. So what an idiot. Gene, don't you think that would be a good podcast?
3: Yeah.
5: David
3: time would sit me and you together probably pretty damn good.
5: $10.
2: We just need to get like some topics, otherwise we'll get so far down the road and get lost on the deal. So Merch Creek's going to have all the tools, Lasker.
3: Okay,
2: we'll take them yanked, and she and we're going to take them down to AutoZone because she bought them 6 months ago. They'll trade them right on out, right?
3: Yep.
2: Then I can put them back in the truck. And then take the truck to my mechanic.
3: You ain't got to go to the same AutoZone either.
2: No, I know. There's one right on the road.
3: Yeah.
2: Now, once I get them back in the truck, can I take it down to AutoZone and they test the alternator for me?
3: Sure will.
2: And that way, when I go to my mechanic, I know what's wrong.
3: Yes, sir.
2: Cool. That's what we'll do.
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0: Dan showed me some private footage that he potentially was going to post, but upon looking at it, and then I look at it, he looks like a weirdo. He looks like he's literally nude, dissecting a big thing of beef tenderloin, as if, I don't know, it just him being nude. Even though he had a pair of swim trunks on, it just kind of looks creepy. Dan with his sharp knife cutting a, you know, like cutting,
1: trimming the fat off a giant tenderloin.
0: Yeah, it just did. I mean, there's a lot of things that Dan can pull off shirtless, and I don't know that trimming meat is one of them. I think you might want to stick to biking, working out, swimming, and the other is Dan like stuff that you do potentially shirtless.
2: It gave me the Christian Bale American Psycho kind of feel.
0: It did. It gave me kind of a...
1: Well, I don't like the shiny organs.
0: So what did... My 4th of July consisted of... me and the Merch Creek had a major project to do, which I think you guys know what it is. You saw it. We had a major project that took up the majority of Saturday from like 8 till 4. We were working on... Well, I'll just tell everybody. We were working on getting, you know, the Nassau Studios finally fully moved out and getting there, you know, that I think except for maybe an air conditioner upstairs and a 30-foot ladder, I think we're completely out of Nassau. Nice. Nassau Street, yes. So we did that, Merch Creek and I, pretty much all day Saturday. We made two loads.
2: Did you see the four watermelons that are growing back there?
0: No, I didn't even, Lummy, are you going to go there at all anytime soon?
2: Yeah, I'm going there today.
0: All right. So, you know that bat inverter back gimmick?
2: Yes.
0: It's inside.
2: Perfect.
0: So I left it for you.
2: Thank you. Yeah,
0: and
2: you can put that.
0: That will, if you don't have six dead bodies in the back of your truck, which you might, it'll fit back there.
2: Oh, yeah. I was gonna grab it today.
0: Yeah. Do so.
2: Perfect. Thank you.
0: How big are the watermelons?
2: There's two that are really big. One looks like one of the cat-sized raccoons got it. But I would say they're probably about 8 inches.
0: So, Dan, if you were to grow something organically in your garden, like that's what we did with these watermelons. Actually, we used to give the goats watermelons, and a couple of the seeds just happened to plant, you know, replant themselves much like it does in the wild. And now we got, you know, some watermelons. Is there a distinct taste difference from freshly grown something that you potentially might make in your garden compared to what you buy at the store that's been handled and might be a week old? Is there a distinct difference?
1: Some people can, it depends on what the product is, but sometimes there's huge taste differences.
0: Like I heard there was taste, I'm not a big tomato guy, but I've heard like freshly grown tomatoes in your own garden, you know, you pick them off the vine, you slice them up, like there's a distinct difference because by the time that tomato, you know, gets to the major warehouse and then to Publix's warehouse and then to Publix's shelf, you know, that could be
1: several days.
0: Mm-hmm. So, I mean,
1: do you know fruit averages? I read this once that fruit averages 1,000 miles of transportation before it's eaten.
0: Yeah. Most of our produce comes from California. California, I think it might be the largest produce. Let me can look it up, but California might be one of the largest. I think a lot of the country's tomatoes. I think we do our own strawberries. We obviously do our own citrus as well. But yeah,
1: no, we don't do as much citrus as you think, Bubba. It's been taken over by like Brazil, I think, wasn't it?
2: Yeah, Brazil. Because of the canker or the disease that I believe the Chinese gave us back in the 60s and 70s.
0: The disease the Chinese gave us.
1: Yes. It's not the first time.
0: Yeah. So anyway, I didn't do much, but other than a big move. A huge, you know, 6-7 hour move, and then we just hung out. We actually went swimming a little bit, and then I'm like, you know what? I really got a hankering for an Outback Bloomin' Onion, so I ate. All I ordered from Outback was the Bloomin' Onion and the potato soup. That was my dinner for Saturday.
1: Oh, those are both delicious, though.
0: Oh, they are. Yeah. Oh my God!
1: You have to send it back, did you?
0: No, I'm not like you. I just take it like out.
2: California is number one, by the way.
0: Yeah, thank you. Another strange fact that I knew.
2: They're also the fifth largest food supplier in the world.
0: In the world.
1: Wow.
0: So anyway, that's my Saturday night. Then we watched TV, and I toggled between the Rays game, which they choked on Saturday.
2: Was it 10-8? No, wasn't that one?
0: Yeah, they were up one time 8.
1: It was 11-8, I think it was.
0: No, it was 10-8.
2: Yeah, it was a two-run homer.
0: They were up one time. They've completely just... They had a 9-game winning streak, the largest, the longest in the majors, and then they've completely crapped the bed.
2: They're streaky, and that's what I was saying. I was telling Brian, that's what I'm scared about them. They're streaky. They go, they can win 7 straight.
0: But you know what? It's all about. It's all about their pitchers giving up home runs. It's not even like, I don't know. Anyway, they lost yesterday. Was it 2-0? 3-0?
2: Yeah, I don't know how they
0: I don't know why they keep the same ass buckets in that just gave up 5 runs the night before, and then they put them back in there, you know, the next day.
2: Because that's what the computer tells them. Yeah. That's what I hate about that.
0: So anyway, I just watched the NBC and the CBS, you know, Block Party 250 deal. We tried to make it through the CBS deal after NBC blew off all their fireworks. CBS pretty much they on the national level locked down. I think they some affiliates kept it going, and a lot of affiliates turned it off at 11 o'clock. I don't think Trump hit the stage till about 11:15. It was about 10:50, 10:45, and I'm watching CBS, and they got this opera singer.
2: I can't find the opera singer either.
0: Dude, yeah, because nobody watched it. Had to be, you know what, CBS, I know they can look at minute-by-minute ratings. I guarantee you lost, I don't even know, but probably over half of your audience when you put some stupid opera singer up there. Now, was the opera singer right before Trump?
2: Yes.
0: Well, yeah. Right before the president, you should put the most kick-ass thing you got.
1: It was his favorite singer.
2: Who don't care? He sucked.
0: Listen, Donald, we don't care. He sucks. I mean, we don't care what you like. Why don't you think about what we like? Jesus. So anyway, he goes on then, I guess, and then they blew off their fireworks, which is supposed to be the world's largest fireworks. That's what I did on my I was literally passed out by 11:15. Lemmy, what did you do? Because, I mean, obviously you got a little kid,
2: yes,
0: little walker, and you probably either blew off your own or did a combination of blowing off your own and going to watch some, or go, like, what did you do?
2: Sat in the driveway, blew off a little bit of ours, and watched some, and that was it.
0: Yeah.
2: Did not want to do anything.
0: Yeah.
2: Deal with the humanity.
0: Yeah. Now, around here, where was there even to go watch them?
2: The crate, or whatever it's called. The Grove.
0: Oh, over there?
2: Yeah, they had a little bit of them, yeah.
0: Oh, okay.
2: Still, the humanity, I didn't want to deal with
0: it. Oh, my God, the humanity over there. And then, Dan, what did you do besides look like a serial killer slicing up beef tenderloin?
1: Yeah, well, we grilled out. I cooked half the tenderloin Friday night, and I cut up, you know, a bunch of vegetables and peppers and onions and stuff like that, and made a nice little vegetables with that. And then it was such a good meal because the tenderloin was like 7 pounds, so I cut it in half and cooked half of it.
0: Can I ask you a question?
1: What?
0: And I know that you got probably the best meat of it. What did that piece of meat cost? $100?
1: It was $115.
0: Did you go to a specific butcher shop or just Publix?
1: The Publix.
0: Yeah, Publix is, yeah.
1: They were expensive. And it came as like its own like shrink wrap thing. Like it had not been opened by them.
2: I found that opera singer, by the way, finally.
0: Yeah, send it to me we can all look at it in disgust.
1: But it was so good that my kids said, let's do this again tomorrow. And so I actually like made almost the exact same meal the next day.
2: Nice.
1: But I made a mistake. I was putting a little olive oil.
0: No, you didn't make them a steak. You made a mistake.
1: No, I made the mistake, and I made a mistake.
0: Okay.
1: So, I made a mistake.
0: Okay, so you made a mistake while making them a steak.
1: Correct.
0: Yeah, it's almost a tongue twister, is it not?
1: Yes. Yeah. And
0: how could you mess that up? That was such a beautiful piece of meat. Oh, my God.
1: I didn't mess the steak part up, but while the steak was going, I got cocky, and I was like, okay, I'll do the vegetables while the steak's cooking. And, you know, I'm trying to run outside to flip it every 90 seconds because I'm trying to, you know, sear it.
0: Right.
1: So.
0: Because you don't want to go too tough on that.
1: No, you got to cook it just right.
0: Right. And you got to borderline cook it slow.
1: Yeah. Well, I sear it for like 6 minutes and then I like leave it there under lower heat for like 15 minutes.
0: Right.
1: And flip it every 5.
0: So sear the outer edges and then you slow cook the middle.
1: Correct.
0: Right.
1: So I had the oil in the pan ready for the vegetables, and
0: now to put on the grill, right, or to do in the stove.
1: I'm gonna do the vegetables just on the oven, on the stove.
0: Okay.
1: And so, but I had it there like on medium heat, sitting there for a few minutes while I was.
0: And people must realize, you know, that your grill and your oven are not the average distance of the average person that lives in Middle America. I mean, it's quite, it's, you know, it's kind of a far distance. You know what I'm saying?
1: Yeah, I can get a cramp.
0: Yeah, well, I'm just saying, like, you know, it's more than 7 foot. You know, it's more than just opening up the door and there's my oven. You know, you got, you know, your grill, your outdoor grill.
1: Some real estate.
0: Yeah, there's some real estate there.
1: So I go back in and some of the oil had sort of like, you know, boiled off the pan. So there was like a central area that didn't have oil in it. So I decided to like throw just a little bit more oil in it. Well, as I did that, the cap from the oil flew off because I did it too fast and lands in the oil. And then starts like melting in the oil.
0: So now you're getting plastics in with your vegetables.
1: Exactly.
0: Now are you trying at that point to separate the vegetables from the plastic?
1: I hadn't thrown the vegetables in. I just had the oil, the hot oil.
0: Yeah.
1: So I'm trying to. I fish out the cap with a knife. I'm smart enough to do that. And then there's two pieces of like plastic burned onto the.
0: So do you have to completely redo, like get another pan?
1: Well, that's what a smart person would have done. But Dan, who doesn't cook, by the way,
0: who is the smartest person I know.
2: Exactly.
0: But sometimes common sense retarded says, oh, I'm just going to use the same pan, buddy.
1: So I tilted the oil to the side and I got a paper towel and I wiped off the plastic. It came off great. But there's one more little piece of plastic. So I folded that paper towel that had all that hot oil in it, I went for it again, and it got me, and I burned my finger.
2: Oh, no.
1: On the oil.
0: Really?
1: Right on the cuticle, like right where the cuticle meets the nail.
0: Yeah, it's not essential. You don't need that part of the nail.
1: Yeah.
0: I mean, if it was on your fingertips, it'd be more detrimental to your job than being on the cuticle.
1: Yeah, I'll
0: this
1: be
0: is
1: right.
0: just irritating.
1: Yeah, this is, but it hurt.
0: And,
1: you know,
0: and it's a stupid Dan move.
1: Right, hot oil.
0: Yeah.
1: Hot oil, burn baby.
0: Sure.
1: So,
0: probably, you know, 350 degrees.
1: Yeah. It's immediate burn.
0: Even a BB-sized dot on your cuticle is going to wreck havoc.
1: No, it was bigger than that.

0: exhibition I was going to ask, but you kids did later that night.
1: No, but these are definitely the kind of knives that I could chop up a body with.
0: Okay, Dan. Well, wow. Also, your 17 and 21 scalpels are really, really nice, too. And they're disposable, and you can throw them in with the body when you are chopping them up.
1: Exactly.
0: So I'm just saying.
1: So I think we were on the Wave Runner and the pool and stuff. It was a nice day.
0: All right,
1: cool. It was a nice weekend.
0: Wave Runner?
1: Yeah.
0: You got one or two?
1: Just have one. So my daughter's boyfriend was there.
0: Well, Jay's got one, though, too, though, right?
1: Yeah, but Jay's in Jersey, and you can't touch Jay's stuff when he's not around.
2: Hold on.
0: Let me ask you a question. But let me ask you a question before we get into that. Let's say you and I are going to go jet skiing.
1: Right.
0: If I call Jay up and say, Jay, can I borrow your jet ski? When I get done, I'll completely flush it out because I know how to flush out a jet ski.
1: Right.
0: I'll completely rinse it down and put the cover on it. Me and Dan want to go jet skiing. Would Jay say no to me?
1: Yes.
0: For real?
2: Say, you're writing bits for Dr. Dan.
0: And
1: here's the other problem. If he said yes, you go over there, and his jet ski won't start because it hasn't been started in a year.
0: Right.
1: His jet ski and his boat are like dock ornaments.
0: Right. So he would
1: he's
0: say
1: got like
0: no.
1: 10 hours on his boat.
0: I gotta tell you, man, Dan, I think I like my chances. I think Jay would say yes to me.
1: Yeah, he'd say yes knowing that it won't start.
0: Well,
1: so I'd get your ass over there.
0: I'd bring new gas and a jumper box, and
1: dude,
0: I'd get that bitch running.
1: How do you jump a jet ski?
0: I got a battery.
1: I know they do, but how do you even get to it?
0: You use a little jumper box, and you put it, one that's self-powered.
1: Bring your jumper box.
0: The jumper box self-powered. You don't have to plug it into nothing.
1: Right.
0: And it's what all car dealerships and car lots use to jump a car that that potentially has a bad battery. Yeah, use a jumper box. So jet skiing, pool, any fireworks watching later that night?
1: A little bit. Like I said, the dogs were freaking out, so I just kept the dogs inside and the kids outside.
0: Did you guys watch NBC, CBS, any
1: I
0: of that
1: watched
0: nonsense?
1: The Fox feed from it, and the opera singer was singing an opera-type song.
0: It was horrible.
1: It was kind of horrible.
0: It was absolutely horrible.
1: And
0: hold on, Dan, considering this was the act before our president.
3: Yes.
1: Yeah, you'd think it'd be a bigger one.
0: I mean, you'd figure out, the biggest star you could find that would agree, because a lot of that's political, that to, be the final act before the president. Like, Kid Rock would have done it, right?
1: Mm-hmm.
0: There's some people that are pro our president. Now, there's some people that hate our president as too. That wouldn't do it, like Bruce Springsteen and most of the people that were on CBS. I think CBS was actually the people that wouldn't do the performance for the president. So, now let me, is this one that we might be able to get away with?
2: Yeah, we should be able to.
0: Now, again, this is the performance right after this guy, or whoever may be here in this slot. The president of the United States is going to speak on our 250th anniversary as our country. So whether you like the guy or not, this is a very, very, very, very much a red letter day in the history of our country. And so, the person that gets this slot should be something that America knows, America likes, and really, really sets up the president. Not this nonsense. Be interesting to see if they actually gave ratings as to what the decline was. I wanted to see the president talk. I didn't want to. I didn't make it through this. I turned it off and went to bed. And I said, and I figured, I told Erica, I said, if I need to see the president's speech, I'll find it on YouTube tomorrow. I mean, for real? Could you mess it up any more than this? I mean, just look at the people's reaction. That's the average American couple right there, right?
1: Yeah,
0: that's the average American. Well, used to be. But, and so they're like, what? What is this? Nobody in this room. And nobody in any of the circles that I travel know who this numbnut is. And Dan, is he singing Italian?
1: He sang two songs. One was an American song, and I don't remember what the other one was.
0: How about Kid Rock?
2: Anything.
0: I'm American Badass. How about American Badass by Kid Rock? Boom, pyrotechnics come out. Trump comes out, talks, and then Kid Rock hits the closer. Bam.

0: there's not a human being under the age of 80 that's watching this. I guarantee you, Janie Cakes and Arlene were not watching this.
1: They're asleep, probably.
0: Yeah. CBS should have moved everything up, just like NBC did. Yeah, this old bag. She's not even from here. She's just lucky, happy to get in. Oh, I'm here.
1: Her grandfather built the railroad.
0: Look at, you don't see one reactionary shot from the audience of anybody really getting into it. Most people are like, what's this? I don't.
2: Why they do this?
0: You don't see any black people sitting through this. They'd be like, hell no. I am out of here. I want Snoop Dogg. You know Snoop would have played. Snoop will play anything.
1: Yeah, for $25, he's in.
0: God, this is horrible. So I'm watching this, laying in bed. My medicine's starting to kick in. I'm like, is this a rib? Like, am I on the right channel? I just watched 40 minutes of NBC and all the kick-ass hits. American Girl, R-O-C-K in the USA, Born in the USA. You know, just unbelievable. Party in the USA by Miley Cyrus. I mean, they really got it. NBC just nailed it. And now I'm watching this. I wonder how much CBS had to pay to have the rights to really mess it up. Anyway, I can't even play the rest of it because it's just horrible.
1: Yeah.
0: And I'd rather literally play commercials than play that. Like, commercials are more compelling than that, I promise you. Hello, you're on the air.
3: Yeah, hi, legend. Good morning.
0: Hi, Bob.
3: I work for a CBS affiliate, and I had to sit there and listen to that garbage all night, Sunday night. And I get in, and the news director comes up, or the producer comes in and asks me, hey, we're going to go on until midnight. And I look at him and I'm like, what are you talking about? Hour later, I get information from CBS that they're going to go past 11 o'clock, you know, and talk about Trump's speech.
0: Can I ask you a question, bud? Was it the local affiliate's decision where they could go long and take the network feed or break off and do their local news? Because of the affiliate that I was watching off broke off of the CBS national feed and went local. And so I was like wondering, like, was that a market by market decision?
3: Yeah, because I'm going to say what probably happened was Mountain Pacific probably carried Trump's speech.
0: Right.
3: Because as soon as we went to break, they went to color bars. So that tells us, and again, we were going straight into the local news. So when that happened, I'm like, oh, well, I guess we're not going to hear Trump's speech. Because, and honestly, that whole thing, I was thinking that they realized this thing was a disaster. So they're like, let's get out of this quick.
0: Yeah, I mean, had they had something pretty badass setting up Trump, because Trump came on right at 11 or 11:05. So had they had something, I mean, I'm sure CBS saw their ratings I don't know if they can get minute by minute updates, probably not. But, you know, they are probably, yeah. They program directors and news directors knows whether something's compelling or not. You couldn't have put anything worse on before the big payoff being the president. So I can see why local affiliates were like, listen, we're just going to go to local news. We can't sit through this nonsense.
3: Right, yeah, and I think that's what it was, because I can tell you for a fact, or at least for us, we went into news about 20 after, and they played the Smashing Pumpkins, and they're like, thank you, good night, and I'm that's it.
0: And that Smashing Pumpkins was the worst performance I've ever seen in my entire life.
1: I didn't see that part. What made it so bad, Bob?
0: Let me find it. Yeah, I mean, Billy Corbin or Coben, whatever the hell his name is, he needs to let it go, my friend. He had some kind of vampire leather, like, girdle on or something. You could not, I mean, it was not mixed correctly. You saw it, bud. What were you guys in the control room of a local CBS affiliate? Were you guys looking to yourself saying, this sucks. We're getting our ass kicked by everybody.
3: Yeah, we had some expletives about this. It's like, and of course, you know, when you had the opera guy, I'm like, what are, you know, what, I think they played like one or two songs.
0: Two.
3: And I'm like, what are we doing?
0: Yeah.
3: It was a disaster.
0: Anyway, man, boots on the ground. Somebody had a local CBS affiliate in his testimony. I appreciate it, my friend. Thank you.
3: Peace.
0: All right, buddy. Thanks. Yeah, let me, I'm going to go to words.
2: I sent you the live where we won't get, struck.
0: Dan, wait till you see how bad this is. So CBS runs, I think they run the opera singer, and then before Trump got on, they put the Smashing Pumpkins live from the L.A. Memorial Coliseum, not to be confused with earlier they ran Chaka Khan and Queen Latifah.
2: Yeah, Chaka Khan was a special guest,
0: and
2: too.
0: And then they did the Goo Goo Dolls from literally, it looks like the Goo Goo Dolls' backyard. Did you see that? That was horrible.
2: No,
0: they did the Goo Goo. They did the Goo Goo Dolls like from literally the lead singer of the Goo Goo Dolls' backyard. Oh yeah, CBS just, I don't know how many tens of millions of dollars. I mean, you got to think how much money it takes to configure the L.A. Coliseum. They probably had to configure the Washington Mall. And then they did all these little satellite feeds from various artists home, like from their homes. Think of all the production that takes. I would be wondering how much CBS lost on it. They overthought it, and it was absolutely horrible. Wait, I'm going to play the Smashing Pumpkins. Now, this was literally right before Trump took the stage. And it's horrible. Can't think of somebody better than the Smashing Pumpkins singing 1979.
1: Aren't they an Australian group too?
0: No, the lead singer's from Chicago.
1: Oh, okay.
0: Yeah.
4: Well, at least he has his priorities in order.
5: Great. What do we do with him now?
4: The Bubba the Love Sponge Show returns after these words.

0: Now, back to the Best of Bubba. If you haven't noticed we left, then please disregard this message.
1: This guy's playing hardball.
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5: PayPal, Venmo, Cash App, at the Bubba Army. 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
6: We 76, $20.
5: We're only about, I think we're at 728. And we got in 90 more minutes left of the program.
7: Come on, hulk it up, guys. 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
5: Today is our Friday. None of us really have any plans, I don't think. I think I'm going to maybe do some swimming.
6: Nice.
5: I think I'm taking my my Skag 72-inch Turf Tiger 2 to Les of Wesley Chapel today, dropping it off, getting an oil change, a blade sharpening deal, hydraulic oil check, and all that kind of deal. One of the reasons why I got 228 hours on that thing, but I take such good care of it.
7: I drive it down to the Grove.
5: No. But I did. I love,
7: you know how many groceries I can carry back on that, Lummy?
5: Lummy, do you know how powerful that three cylinder?
6: Oh, it looks super
5: 35
6: powerful.
5: Horsepower diesel is. You know what? I'm gonna get a hold of Randy from Skag and see what kind of deal we can get you on. You know, one of the smaller Skags.
6: Oh, wow, thank you.
5: I'm thinking. Let me go.
7: You couldn't handle a big deck.
5: Well, no, this wouldn't even. He couldn't even get it.
6: He couldn't get through the fence.
5: He couldn't even navigate it through his fence.
7: Couldn't handle a deck my size.
6: I mean, listen, if they got a used one, too.
5: No, easy, one. Easy.
7: My deck would tear up your backyard.
5: Let's see what they got here. I mean, like, that's the, again, the apex predator. That's the best of the best. But I think, like, within, I think, like, maybe a Liberty.
6: Yeah.
7: Once you see my deck next to your deck, you'll never feel like a man again. Like,
6: maybe, look, it has a woman there. That's like, nice.
7: Yeah, there you go. That's for you, Lummy.
6: Yeah, there's me right there.
7: I can't get you a nice one.
5: I mean, that's a nice Liberty Z, probably a 51-inch.
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5: Now, Lummy, what you could do is if you could get one of these kind, like the stand-on.
7: You don't need a sit, Lummy.
5: Like one of these kind of deals.
7: Yeah. Oh, yeah. You don't need a sit.
5: I mean, you know.
7: You stand up.
5: This is for even, like, maybe smaller.
7: He's too tall for that one, Bubs. Like, the controls are going to be too low for him.
9: Incredibly agile. 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This is the Skag V-Ride 2.
7: Yeah, you don't
9: stand
7: need
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7: Sitting is for
9: yet
7: stars.
9: Fits where bigger machines can't, and takes up less space on the trailer.
5: Oh. Yeah.
9: So you can transport more equipment in one trip.
5: I don't know, Lummy. I'm going to go down and see the boys today, and I'm going to call Randy to see what we can do for you. Maybe I can get you. Maybe at Les of Tampa Bay. I'm sorry, Les of Wesley Chapel, right off of State Road 54. Maybe they've taken a used Skag in and they've gone completely through it, and I can get you 50 cents on the dollar.
6: Oh, that'd be great.
5: Either a stand up or a sit down.
6: Perfect.
7: The Skag Lady Boy V.
5: So, I want you in a Skag. I really do.
6: Thank you.
5: And I heard when they were doing the customer appreciation deal, and you and I both went down there, the Gravely guy was trying to work you.
6: Well, of course.
5: He was like, hey, man, I could put you in a Gravely for some advertising. You're like, listen.
7: You should start doing some Gravely ads on your own, Lummy.
5: You will be not fired, but you'll be immediately reprimanded. And probably, you know what?
7: You're not fired, Lummy.
5: A red card. He's going to get a red card.
6: Oh, boy, suspended.
5: You're going to get a red card.
7: So he gets 2 days off. Hey, and a free motor.
5: Hey, it's Lummy, and I just want to let you know that it's Monday, but I'm going to tell you about the new Gravely Movers. Now, I'm not going to be back till Wednesday to be able to tell you about how good this stupid-ass residential cheap Gravely is, but it's worth it. X-Mark, Gravely.
7: I would be caught dead in a Gravely.
5: Hustler, Bad Boy.
7: I get it.
5: Those are all just, you know what? 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
7: You're lawn. 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
6: That's right.
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10: This is the number to call.
5: All right, so here's Stephen A. Smith, and I think he is trying to break down the LeBron officially gave the Lakers notice.
7: Yeah, he ain't coming back.
5: He ain't coming back. And yesterday's shows was good riddance. Even though he can still drop in 30, maybe 40 at any time, isn't he kind of a paper tiger? Is he kind of a paper tiger, Brian?
7: I mean, all of them are. I can't single him out as being a paper tiger. He's no Anthony Davis who misses every game.
5: Yeah, but he's also not Larry Bird or Magic
7: None of
5: Johnson.
7: Them are. None of them are.
5: Or Michael Jordan.
7: None of them are anymore.
5: Back then, there was no load management. Nope. There was no load management.
7: Load management was how many loads they were dropping on the road into different women.
5: Yeah, that's the load management. Their little black book full of hot little Latino freaks.
6: Permanently ball washer on at 25.
10: This is the number to call. I just got to say it, y'all. Where the hell the Los Angeles Lakers think they going with a bunch of white dudes?
5: I mean, that statement in itself, Brian, is somewhat.
7: I mean, it's not somewhat. It's factually accurate.
10: Oh. Somebody had to say it, so I'm saying it.
7: Somebody had to say it. It's not his
10: Your
7: fault.
10: Your three top players are white dudes?
5: Well, first of all, I mean, that guy they got from the Dallas Mavericks is one of the best guys in the league.
7: Cooper Flagg, Nikola Jokic. Cooper Flagg, I think, is the only American-born white guy.
5: For the Lakers, right?
6: Well, yeah, but no, we're talking about the Lakers.
7: No. Oh, yeah, yeah.
5: Yeah, but I mean, you got Luka. So I'm sure he's throwing that in as one of his white guys. I mean, that guy arguably is top five in the league, is he not?
7: He's top three.
5: Okay, so, I mean, that's
7: he's not white, though. He's European.
5: But he's white.
7: But it's not,
5: Smith,
7: see, this is the point I think he's missing. The Euro players that make it to the NBA
5: are white.
7: They're white, but they're exceptionally better than the
6: Doesn't
7: college
6: matter, Brian. They're white, baby.
7: American white.
5: They're but
7: white.
5: I mean, I'm saying if he's throwing Yoko in there, if he's throwing Joko in there, whatever the hell the guy's name is,
7: Djokovic or Doncic,
5: no, the guy they got from the Mavericks,
7: Doncic.
6: So, yeah.
5: I mean, if you're saying that guy's a scrub because he's white, he's arguably one of the top three guys in the entire league.
7: Two of the top five are Luka and Joker.
5: And do they have them both?
7: No. The Nuggets have the other one.
10: Really? This ain't golf. This ain't baseball. Hell, it ain't even soccer. And we got a whole bunch of brothers on Team USA. What y'all think this is? It's basketball. This is
5: like, where's he going with this? Like,
10: basketball. In NBA history, when have you seen your three most prominent players on a basketball team all be white? And that takes you to the promised land. Somebody got to say it, so I'm saying it.
5: No.
6: Well, technically Lakers' starting five is four white guys. So they added another one.
10: Sorry to the leadership of SiriusXM, Eric Spitz. Steve Torrey, Mad Dog Russo. Sorry if it makes y'all uncomfortable. Love y'all. Y'all know that. But damn it, we didn't.
5: See, he knows he's on fire, Will Brian. He just called out SiriusXM management, the top guys that are responsible for his subsect of programming. He just called the highest guy out. And when you do that, you're unfireable. You have positioned yourself racially to be untouchable. And even though you're not playing the I'm black and untouchable card, somebody got to say it. I'll say it. You are. You're playing it.
10: I'm a brother. Yo.
5: You need melanin to win. Period.
10: I'm not complaining.
6: Oh, no.
10: I'm simply making the point. Ladies and gentlemen, the Los Angeles Lakers, Tinseltown.
5: I love that.
7: If your players are from the caucus, you getting your ass kicked.
5: I hate his New York accent.
11: The Lakers. The Lakers.
6: Him and New York Greg had a conversation.
10: A place where everybody from Wilt and Kareem and Shaq and Magic.
5: Well, let's talk about how many championships they got. And let's talk about how many championships the Boston Celtics got with Larry Bird and Kevin McHale and Danny Ainge and, you know, a bunch of other white guys.
6: That's right.
5: I think the Boston Celtics have the most NBA championships in the entire NBA. Look that up. I think at one time they went on like a 7 or 8 championship run when they had Bill Russell and a bunch of other white guys. Bob Cousy.
10: And Kobe. Yes, Jerry West before them. Yes, George Mikan before the aforementioned centers. But this is the Lakers.
11: This is the Lakers. And I'm black. And I can say this kind of stuff.
6: Celtics have 18 championships.
5: All right, Celtics have 18. And how many do the Los Angeles Lakers have?
6: 17.
5: How many?
6: 17.
7: Son of a gun.
10: This is Southern California. This is La La. This is L.A., baby.
5: Which you don't live in, by the way.
10: This ain't Utah. And even in Utah, when you had Stockton, you had Malone. Even when you had Hornacek and Stockton, you still had Malone. Even when you had the 7'4" Eaton, you still had Malone.
12: Sounds like somebody keeps pulling his testicles.
6: By the way, yeah, and the Jazz had three white guys playing when they played against Jordan and the Bulls in 98.
7: How'd that work out for them?
6: Well, they lost, but even still, the Jordan and the Bulls are pretty good.
7: But they had a dark colored brother.
5: They also had Steve Kerr.
7: They had a child sex predator on that team.
5: And they had Kukoc.
7: Who loved Beanie Babies.
5: They had Kukoc. They had Kerr.
6: Judd Bushler. Bill Weddington. Luke Longley.
5: Then they have Paxson.
6: Yeah, John Paxson. Oh, white guys.
10: I mean, what's up? Somebody got to say it, so I'm saying it. Somebody's you ain't going anywhere.
7: Did you know you can get away with anything now, Bubba, if you just say somebody's got to say it, so I'm saying it?
5: I think I'm going to start a new segment called that. Somebody's got to say it. The daily reaction's gone. The food for thought's gone. And somebody's got to say it, so I got to say it segment's forefront. Somebody's got to say it, so I got to say it.
7: So no, someone's got to say it, so I'm saying it.
5: Somebody's got to say it, so I'm saying it. Stephen A. Smith is racist.
7: He's a race baiter.
10: Being led by three white dudes. In today's generation.
5: You know what? We could really churn it up if we just found a race baiter every day. We got Whoopi. We got Steve A. Smith. We could find somebody out there race baiting every day.
6: Oh, it's easy.
5: Somebody got to say it, so I'm saying it. These people are race baiting. They hate white people. Brian, that might be my traction right there.
7: You get a fishing pole and you go race baiter of the day.
10: The basketball. I'm letting you know.
5: I could literally just I could literally sit in my pool and just throw my rod, my lure in there.
7: There you go.
5: That'd be almost a gimmick in the fact that I'm not fishing in a real pond. I'm fishing in a pool.
7: I'm catching the race baiters.
10: Right now, it ain't happening. And Luca's a bad brother. And Austin Reeves is no scrub.
5: Hold on.
6: They named two white guys.
7: But the first two.
5: But you're saying he's a bad brother. Would that not be... That he's a black guy? If you say he's a bad brother?
7: No, you can be a brother and not be black.
5: Man, not when your whole monologue's about hating white people.
7: Listen, somebody's got to say it, so I'm going to say it.
5: Okay,
7: I'm
5: sorry.
7: Be a brother and not be black.
5: Somebody's got to say it, so you got to say it, Brian.
6: He's a bad brother.
10: In today's generation of basketball, I'm letting you know right now, it ain't happening. And Luka's a bad brother. And Austin Reeves is no scrub. And they both have earned what they have earned. And then with LeBron James or some other brothers I get. But those two and Walker Kessler? You ain't scaring anybody with that?
7: So the Kessler, real quick, just if Stephen A. Smith knew anything about basketball,
5: Walker Kessler
7: is to counter the future of the NBA, which is the alien, which is Victor Wembanyama. Kessler's a 7'2" defender first. He's not an offensive guy, which you don't need it. There's only one ball. You don't need three scores.
5: Right.
7: Okay.
6: He averages a double-double a game.
7: No, he's not a scrub on the offensive end.
5: But Brian's right. Like, you're not looking at Walker Kessler to throw in 30. You're looking at him to block, five shots.
7: And to slow down Wemby.
6: And maybe the Lakers are seeing where the NBA is going.
5: And get 12 rebounds, right?
6: Yeah, and maybe the LA is going to look at it and go, instead of just run and gun and shoot threes the whole time, we're going to go back old school basketball, more European basketball.
5: Right. Where we actually try to rebound, defend.
6: Be like the Hoosiers, to have to pass the ball five times.
7: But Kessler at 7'2 can legitimately defend Victor Wembanyama.
5: Yeah, right.
10: I'm just saying.
5: Kind of like when the Bulls made their run, they brought in Rodman not to score, but to be an rebounding and defensive machine, right?
6: Yeah, and then there,
5: and that was I've watched extensively The Last Dance, and then I watched a thing on Rodman, and Mike, when they went to get Rodman, when Phil Jackson went to get Rodman, he went to Pippen and Michael. Michael was for it, Pippen was not for it, but Jackson was like, it was the final piece that we needed defensively to put a run together. And he was right. I mean, Rodman was motive, and Michael went on to say that he kind of had the onus of trying to keep him in check. And they just knew that he was going to flame out. Remember the time he told Phil Jackson he had needed 3 days off, and they found him in Vegas in a hotel room with like three whores?
6: Yeah, Phil told Jordan, and Jordan said let him go.
5: Yeah. So, like, I think what Brian's saying is the Walker Kessler, if you look historically throughout the leagues and people that have won multiple championships, it's because they have that Dennis Rodman or that Walker Kessler that just straight is a D up and can get you a double double every night. Usually in assists and rebounds, maybe throw in blocks in there as well. But everybody has that Dennis Rodman. Rodman averaged 7 points a game? If?
6: Yeah, he had a lot of follow-ups.
10: This is the year 2026. And I understand this insatiable appetite for people to veer away from having everything be about the brothers and sisters. We know the kind of climate we living in, and I ain't going to go there. But I'm just saying, this bastard.
5: Hold on. What do you mean you're not going to go there?
7: I went there, but I'm not going to go there.
5: Somebody got to say it. I got to say it.
6: All right. AC, new money, $100.
5: Oh, my God. New money, AC, woo. New money. PayPal, Venmo, Cash App. It's our Friday, and it's the start of the month. It's the first of the month. Wake up, wake up, wake up. Who sings it, Brian?
7: Bone Thugs and
10: That ain't scaring anybody.
5: I wonder how you prepared for this segment.
7: He said, what can I do to get Bubba the Love Sponge to talk about me?
5: For 4 minutes and 40 seconds.
7: Yeah, and it worked.
5: Somebody got to say it. I got to say it.
10: Luka going to get his. He going to average his 30 to 35. We know that. Austin Reeves is no scrub. We know that.
7: 23 a game.
10: But you think they're scaring any of the fellas?
5: There's 58 right there. You're
7: halfway. Kessler, 14. That's put you to 72 with your top three.
5: Right.
7: And that's pretty damn good.
5: Now you need two other dudes to throw in 10 apiece, right? And we're up at 100 points, which wins most ball games.
7: Well, not really. But you got to score like 120 in today's NBA. But still, if you're defending,
5: not if you got Walker D'ing up.
7: Yeah.
5: Right?
7: Yeah.
10: I promise you that what I just brought up, the fellas in the NBA are talking about right now. That's supposed to move us? Luca Austin.
5: Have you watched Netflix, the loosely knit comedy called Round Ball with which is supposed to be kind of like the Buss family that owns the Lakers?
7: Yeah, I watched the first season. I haven't watched the second.
5: Second season's pretty strong. I got like two more episodes in the final season. You know who I find unbelievably hot is that Asian girl.
7: I was going to say one of the brothers.
5: No.
6: Come on, Brian. Why are you going to gay me?
5: Why you got to gay me?
6: Come on, man.
5: I'm not gay. I mean, why are you gay me?
7: The assistant girl?
5: Yeah, don't you think she's just an absolute smoke show?
7: Yeah.
5: I mean, no, if you don't, then don't.
7: I've got to be reminded of what she looks like.
5: Oh, let me find me the Asian on. Is it called Bounce Pass?
7: No, Running Point.
5: Running Point.
7: Or no.
5: Yeah, Running Point. Let me big.
7: No, it's not Running Point, is it? Yeah, it is.
5: Let me big red comes in strong.
6: All right.
5: for $1.25. Thank you, Big Red. It's been a while since I've seen you, buddy. How's Little Red doing, Tiffany and Mama? Let me see if you can find me. She's the Asian co-star on Running Point. It's a Netflix series. And if anybody, you know, likes it. Brian, I like the series. Do you like the series?
7: Yeah,
5: I like
7: the first season was good.
5: Yeah. And it's loosely knit around the woman being Jeannie Buss.
7: Brenda Song is her name.
5: Is that the actress we're looking for?
7: Yeah.
5: Yeah. Here she is. I mean, I think she's absolutely a smoke
13: show. Like, you guys are such like a random, like two people to put together, but we're both from like the same town or whatever, so we mix for sure.
14: We're friends.
5: Now, who's she? She's pretty famous. She's
7: yeah,
6: Kate
7: Hudson.
5: Yeah, she's Kate Hudson. That's Goldie Hawn and Kurt Russell's daughter.
7: Yep.
5: Right.
7: Yep.
5: She's the star. She plays Jeannie Buss, who runs the Lakers. This is her assistant. What's the girl's name?
7: Allie is Brenda Song.
14: Our personalities are opposite, so it works.
13: Yeah, and our voices too. I mean, exactly. Like, you guys are such like a random, like two people to put together, but we're both from like the same town or whatever, so we mix for sure.
14: We're friends.
5: Yeah, I don't know what they're trying to pull off there.
7: Kate Hudson has a burgeoning music career that she's doing.
5: She does?
7: Yeah.
10: Austin Reeves and Walker Kessler. This is the Los Angeles Lakers that we are talking about here. And Rob Pelinka,
5: the general manager of the Lakers, by the way,
6: who was on the Fab Five,
10: this white dude central.
5: What's wrong with that?
6: Yeah.
10: Now, I ain't mad. None of them are scrubs. Luka and Austin can ball. They deserve their money. I respect the hell out of both of them. And I know Luka.
5: Well, there's so many reports talk about kind of reverse of what this is. I'm not even going to play it anymore. But there's so many reports, and we could probably find them, where like James Worthy and who is John Sally from the Pistons and various other people have told stories over the year that when Larry Bird, when they were getting ready to start the game, and they would see Larry Bird would see, there's 100 of these stories, and Dan Patrick has a few of them, where Larry Bird would say, when he would go to, who was the guy, Chuck Daly, the famous coach from the Pistons, yep. Brian, was it Chuck Daly?
7: Yeah.
5: He would go to Daly when, like, Daly had Kelly Trepuka. Kelly Trepuka was this pretty good forward out of Notre Dame, but he was no Larry Bird. And so one time, Chuck Daly, they're getting ready to start the game, and he's got Kelly Trepuka guarding Larry. And Larry goes up to Chuck before the game and says, "You got a white guy guarding me?" And Chuck goes, "Yeah." And he goes, "That's disrespectful, Chuck." That is absolutely...
7: isn't that what Stephen A's saying right now?
5: Well, I mean, yeah, but that's the reverse of it. That's the reverse of it.
7: That's the white guy saying it.
5: So Larry, and there's many... you might be able to find me many of stories where, like, African-American players would say that Larry Bird would say, "Man, y'all put a white guy on me? That's disrespectful. I'm going to have to put
15: How good was Larry Bird?
5: Here we go. This is classic. This is... And he would tell the coach...
15: Because he didn't, because I could give it back. He didn't, I guarded him half the game, then we'd have Michael Cooper on him. But there were times when he would tell you what he's going to do. Know what's coming. You know what's coming. One of the worst ones, man, and this is Larry, man.
5: And this is African-American guys reminiscing. They're not going to blow a white guy's spot up unless you're just absolutely a beast. Right? They're just not going to.
15: White guy from French Lick, Indiana. And I heard he's done this to other teams too, but we had a guy on our team, Mark Landsberg, I think. So we marked the game, and he's going to guard Larry. And so it was a free throw, so Larry was down near our bench. He says, "You guys, that's an insult. And what you guys just did to me." "What you mean? That's an insult." He says, "You guys put a white boy on me." So that's who he was, man. Then he went and just ate his ass up and he looked it up. Totally.
5: Probably one of the coolest experiences I've ever had in life is becoming his friend and spending a lot of time, not a lot, but a decent amount of time with him, hanging out with him and just being his friend and the way he rolls. And he's really a good dude. And you didn't really realize, because the years I hung out with him were like 86 through 88.
6: So his peak.
5: So 86 to 88 when he was a two-time, at that time, or two- or three-time MVP.
10: We love that on the court.
5: And that's when I was hanging out with him. And just the greatest dude, just straight white trash from Indiana, not caring, not acting like he's tight. You wouldn't think the guy had $40 in his pocket. And Isaiah Thomas, by the way.
10: He said, "Cheesy, who guard me?" And I was like, you know, you got Kelly, you got Lim.
5: Terry Tribuca.
10: You got Benson. He's like, "You ain't got no brothers?" Like, you
16: disrespecting me.
10: That's what he said. Hey, man, you can't put no white dude on me. That is straight disrespect.
5: You can't put a white guy on me. That's straight disrespect.
10: Right? So check this out. So the next year we come back, I said, "I got somebody for your ass," right?
16: Yeah.
10: He said, "Who you got?" I said, "Rodman."
5: Rodman. I don't think Rodman did very good against him.
10: He said, "Okay, he's Rodman. A little better, but don't ever put no white dude on me because that is disrespectful."
16: Larry looks around and goes, "What's up, Sal?" I said, "No." He goes, "You on me?" I said, "Yeah, I got size on you right now. I've been watching every movie." He goes, "Y'all not double teaming?" Look around. I go, "Nah, it's just me, fella." He goes, mouse in the house, and they change the play, and he catches the ball, he does this, and he shoots it. He says, "Sal, you better ask for a double team, bro."
10: We walk out.
5: I mean, what? I don't know if we've ever seen a player since him.
7: Why don't we get him on the show?
5: Because he won't do anymore. He just will not do interviews anymore.
7: But I thought you were friends.
5: I've asked probably the last three birthdays. His birthday is December 7th, Pearl Harbor Day. And we used to have him on every then, and he spends half of his time down in Naples. He has a place down in Naples. Oh. And you know what he said to me? He said, "Dick, I'd rather you come down, have lunch with me, and drink some Miller Lights than go on your stupid radio show. I'm not doing radio or TV much anymore." So, I mean, I guess that's kind of an invite to maybe go down there, but at that point I'd want to maybe get some footage of it, and he's not that guy.
7: Yeah.
5: I mean, I'm being totally honest. Now, I could probably, because I don't like to bother Dion, I could have Dion on more, and I probably need to use that friendship card a little bit more with Dion and have him on 2-3 times a year, but I feel as if it separates me from his friends and really, really, really good friends when I don't ask him to go on. Now, he's also invited me, "Sponge, you need to come in for a game." Now, that's what I do need to do.
6: Yep.
5: Because he is all about, like, he'd let me run tape. He'd let me tape. You know, like, I'd have all access. Remember when I went to the 96 NFC Championship game with him and Cowboys?
6: Yeah, and you were on the wrong sideline.
5: Packers and Cowboys, and he gave me a pass that literally allowed me to go everywhere but the Green Bay Packers locker room.
7: I could go, Reggie White's pants, though.
5: I could go to the Green Bay Packers sideline. I could go anywhere. I could go to the Cowboys locker room. I have pictures of being in the Cowboys locker room when they beat the Packers. And so if I do go to Colorado, hell, I might even end up staying with them. And so I need to do that. I'm actually going to look at my calendar and see and go.
6: There you go.
5: Because that would be a great experience. You know, going. And let me... Dion's the kind of guy where I could go, "Dion, can I go out for a couple passes and, you know, catch a couple passes?"
7: Oh, please get video of that.
5: No, and
6: put him on the scout team, quarterback.
5: Well, no, just, I'm not going to have any pads on or anything, Lemmy, but no. Just like, you know, go out for like a, not a guy even guarding me. Just like when the quarterback's going through his drills and he's throwing it to, like, you know, have me go out for a little seven-yard slant. Like, that would be, now, Brian, that might move the needle, right?
7: Now, if you want to go to a game that they'll definitely win, Saturday, September 12th, they host Weber State. That's probably the one to go to where he's going to be putting in third stringers, and it's going to be a blowout.
5: All right, let me look at my available weekends here. Hold on here.
6: It's powerhouse.
5: Let me look at my,
7: yeah.
5: Let me, you got their schedule?
7: Yeah.
5: All right, hold on here. What about September 12th.
7: That's the date I guess gave you. Weber State.
5: September 12th.
7: Yeah. It's a home game.
5: Fly in like on a Thursday, you know, or maybe fly in Wednesday after the show. Probably what kind of, any direct into Boulder or no? Probably have to fly into Denver.
7: Yeah, you're going to have to fly into Denver and drive the hour. It's not a big deal.
5: Is there anything direct? Like, I'm like you. I'm Johnny Direct. what airlines fly direct.
7: It's a 39-minute drive from Denver to Boulder, yeah. Bubba.
5: And he did tell me, when I had lunch with him last year, he was like, Sponge, you come to the game, you get a hold of... He's got an assistant. Oh, I think his assistant's got an assistant. He's like, you call her up, and we'll get you set up so that you ain't, you know, because Tigo's hotel rooms are really expensive.
6: I sent you his new foot he's getting.
5: Is he getting a new foot?
6: Yeah.
5: I mean, is this for real?
6: Yeah.
5: Like a prosthetic?
6: Yeah.
17: I wanted to see how I feel the walk in the... Y'all know.
18: And
17: I just wonder what my life would be different.
18: Yeah. You could try. You'd be half and half, one in one world, one in the other.
17: Yeah.
18: And so...
17: That had a good run, though.
18: And so these are...
5: No, I think they got a true freshman from last year, Juju. Some guy named Juju, who's coming in as the starter.
6: Oh, for the quarterback?
5: Yeah.
6: Yeah, well, I don't know if he's named the starter yet.
7: Yeah, I think they're having a little bit of a battle.
6: Yeah, I thought there was a battle, yeah.
5: All right.
7: Ryan Staub is actually the starter.
5: Is there a guy named...
7: to the latest Jeff depth chart, right. Staub is listed as number one on the Buffaloes.
5: Is there a guy named Juju? Is there a guy that played the last part of last year as a freshman named Juju?
6: Is it Julian?
7: Julian Lewis?
5: Yeah, named Juju.
7: Yeah, that's him.
5: I think that's...
7: That's who you think is going to win the starting spot?
5: I think I saw some things that Deion was high on him. This guy here is kind of sounding...
7: He's going to be the starter.
5: You see, I'm right.
7: You're right.
5: I'm right.
7: That was old information. You can't rely on these AI
5: Brian,
7: things
5: will you
7: anymore.
5: Give me another one, buddy?
7: Give you another one, man.
5: I got you, bud.
7: You got me.
5: Very rarely
7: Julian Lewis.
5: Very rarely do I face you on especially sports stuff. I very rarely face you on that stuff. Please. So, I'm thinking about maybe coming in there on that Wednesday.
7: Nice. On the 9th and flying back the 13th?
5: Yeah. Would that be a Wednesday to a Sunday?
7: Yeah, that's a Wednesday to Sunday.
5: And I'm sure that you already got it to Southwest?
7: No, you're going
5: to
7: fly most likely Frontier. You can fly Southwest, I think, to Denver. Frontier's pretty cheap. $293 round trip.
5: Yeah, I know,
7: trip.
5: But listen, I got Southwest miles.
7: Oh,
5: that you
7: Southwest
5: turned me on.
7: Then. 5:50 p.m. leaving on Wednesday, getting in at 7:45. It's a non-stopper.
5: Right.
7: $360 round trip.
5: What's my Sunday parameters look like coming back?
7: Coming back on Sunday, one moment, and your travel agent will have it. How about a 10:40 a.m. flight getting back at 4:10?
5: Oh, that's... Please, I'm practically booking it as we speak.
7: Round trip.
5: Practically booking it as we speak.
7: There you go.
5: And, man, how cool would it be, Lummy, to get, behind the scenes?
7: Are you taking Lummy?
5: No.
6: Oh. No.
5: I'm not taking Lummy.
7: How cool would it be, Lummy?
5: And
7: you're
5: here's
7: not
5: the thing,
7: coming, but, man, that's going to be cool.
5: And here's the thing. I don't necessarily know that I'm going to take Erica.
6: Oh, this you got to take Erica.
5: No,
6: she could be a little filming crew.
5: No, she could be my filming crew, no. But I don't know that.
7: Do you think you'd have a better time taking Lummy?
5: No, I think I'd have a better time going by myself.
7: No, but you need somebody to film, so bring Lummy. He can run film for you, and then.
5: Now, here's the deal. Is Deion going to treat me more VIP with a girl or without one?
7: Without one.
5: That's what I'm
7: but
5: saying.
7: But same. Lummy's not a girl. Lummy's your guy who gets to handle the rental car
5: for you.
7: He gets to drive you where you need to go, drop you off.
5: But look how big he is. You know, you want to?
7: Yeah, you look like a real man when you got a bodyguard. Essentially, it looks like you have a bodyguard who's your personal assistant. He carries around your little Gucci bag or whatever.
6: Well, I don't know. It actually, you know what? Where he probably would get better is if he takes Ty J.
5: No, Ty J. Don't want to go
6: he
5: now.
6: Doesn't want to go.
5: That sap ain't there.
6: Oh.
5: Yeah,
7: I'm just saying.
5: I think Ty J's mad at me.
7: I'm just saying
6: what?
7: it would be a good trip for Lummy. I think he's earned it.
5: Somebody told me that Ty J's mad at me about some stuff.
6: Oh, really?
5: About kind of my interpretation of the WNBA and stuff. No. I think Ty J's mad at me about the Carmelo Anthony stuff.
7: Oh, okay.
5: Yeah,
7: he should be.
19: I began to hallucinate and thought a houseplant was talking to me.
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1: Here we go. Lummy last. By the way, this is Jeff Gooch Patterson's favorite segment. I think it might be my favorite segment, too. And so Lasker is on a current one-game winning streak. If he could cobble together two more, he'll... And Lummy, we will have a big, a somewhat modest graduation party when he
3: finds... Like a raspberry donut?
1: Well, yeah, like, you know, we'll cater in some Krispy Kremes or something you can get off your diet for the day.
4: It's not going to be like the movie Billy Madison when he graduated each grade?
1: No, it's not.
4: Having jet skis in the pool?
3: That's what I'm talking about.
1: But here's the thing, I mean...
3: Put a jet ski in Bubba's pool.
1: There's a chance. Right. I mean, you know, there is a chance, Lummy.
3: That's content.
1: If he would throw together three losses... As much as you're going to celebrate him going to sixth. I mean, did you find out why Terre Haute was trending?
4: David Hernandez, $20. It looks like Terre Haute might be trending because the casino there might be up for sale.
1: Oh, okay. But if Gene, I mean, as much as we're going to celebrate Gene potentially going to sixth grade with a Krispy Kreme donut celebration, what if he gets demoted back down to fourth?
3: You can't starve him any worse than he is.
5: Oh, no.
1: Gene's going back to fourth grade.
5: Oh, no.
1: Gene's going back to
3: fourth grade.
1: Tobin
3: thinks it's funny as hell.
5: Oh, no.
3: He laughs at me.
1: Gene's going back to fourth grade. Here we go. Gene Lasker, are you ready?
3: Yeah, I'm ready.
1: Are all positions in place with regards to his Chattamongos have been turned off. His cell phone is face down so that Sarah can't give him the right answer, because she probably does. I do have the sound effects ready to go.
3: Ding, ding, ding, ding, ding, ding, ding, ding.
1: All right, so the way the rules go is the first to 11, meaning the first, if you answer 11 correct ones before you answer 11 incorrect ones, then you win. If you would get 11 ones wrong before you get 11 ones right, then you will get, you get the loser. Can you give us the week-to-week scores? First, this will be our fourth week,
4: yes,
1: right?
4: Yes, it is.
1: Okay, first, you got to keep, this is part of your show Bible.
4: Yeah, I got it. I got it here on my whiteboard.
1: Okay, first week.
4: He went 7 right, 11 wrong.
1: Second week.
4: 5 right, 11 wrong.
1: Second week, horrible.
4: He pulled the nose up in the third week. 11 right, 8 wrong.
3: 8.
1: All right, Gene Lasker, are you ready?
3: Yeah, I'm ready.
1: All right. What are the three states of matter?
4: Okay, that's one.
3: Of matter?
1: Yeah, there's three states of matter.
3: California, New York, and Washington.
1: Okay. God, you couldn't be any more worse.
4: They do matter.
1: I don't even think they do matter, but not really. What country has the longest border with the United States?
3: Canada.
4: All right.
1: How many times can 49 divide into 7?
3: None.
1: Which planet in our solar system is known for its beautiful rings?
3: What?
1: Which planet in our solar system is known
3: Jupiter.
1: For its beautiful rings? What's that?
3: Jupiter. No.
1: You can get a piece of paper down and you may write this out, just like you're able to do a math equation last week. I'm allowing a piece of paper.
3: Okay.
1: How many zeros are in the numeral for 1 million? How many zeros are in the numeral for 1 million?
3: 6.
1: True or false, the kangaroo is a marsupial?
3: True.
1: How many sides does a quadrangle have? How many sides does a quadrangle have?
3: Six.
1: The ancient Egyptian empire was based in what continent?
3: Egypt.
1: Egypt can't be based in Egypt.
4: But we may have a controversy on a question.
1: All right.
4: Well, you said 40. Did you say 49 goes into 7?
3: That's what he said.
1: I read it exactly this manner. I read it exactly. How many times does 49 divide into 7?
3: It don't. It can't. 7 can divide into 49.
1: Well, I'm just reading it the way it was written.
3: Okay, well, reader, you read wrong.
1: Let me just show you, just so I can show you real fast. I'm going to show you the actual where I get my questions from. If you will read that right now for me, you read it. You read it.
4: How many times does 49 divide into 7?
3: You can't do that.
1: So I didn't read it wrong. It's written wrong.
3: So I need to appeal every answer since then because it's got me all messed up.
1: We will. Let me. We're not going to give him that, but it's not going to count as a loss.
4: Okay.
1: Okay. So. I need to appeal that because it's got me flapped up.
3: That's
1: ever
3: right,
1: since.
3: Man. I'm going like, how could I get that wrong? And I couldn't answer the next one.
1: So what you just missed was the ancient Egyptian empire was based in what continent? Your answer was Egypt.
3: Yeah, that one shouldn't count either.
1: Yeah,
3: that was flapped up.
1: Why not?
3: Because I was messed up over the 7 and the 11.
1: What? Lemmy, what is the current score?
4: It is 3 right, 4 wrong.
1: There we go. What unit of measurement is abbreviated OZ?
3: Ounces.
1: True or false? The human shoulder is a ball and socket joint.
3: True.
1: Which continent is the least populated? Which continent is the least populated?
3: Which continent
1: is the least
3: populated? African. Nope. I knew there was a lot of them.
1: Yeah. I'm going through because I don't read them all. I skip a lot of them. They're way hard.
4: Yeah.
1: You know what I'm saying?
4: Oh, I'm sure.
3: Way hard.
1: Yeah. Here we go. Okay, ready. What type of animal can live on both water and land?
3: Water and land.
1: Mm-hmm. This type of animal it's called.
3: Is called alligator.
1: How many sides does a hexagon have?
3: 8.
1: If you have a half a cup of flour and you only have a quarter measuring cup, how many times do you need to use
3: it? Twice.
1: Hold on here. Just trying to get ones that there's some that are like, let me just give you an example, Lummy, of one that I'm not saying.
4: Lawson Wolf, $50.
1: This does not count, Gene, but these are the ones that I'm skipping, Lummy. You ready for this?
4: Yes.
1: What was the most widely grown crop in the middle colonies?
3: Corn.
1: That didn't count. What was the name? Again, this doesn't count either. These are examples of ones that I'm skipping. What was the name of the last queen of France?
3: Elizabeth.
1: None of these count, Lummy.
4: Okay.
1: But you can see, Gene, I try to get one,
3: ain't no fifth grader want to know that, and why would we want to teach that?
1: Well, I'm just saying. Okay, I try to get easy ones. Ready?
4: Yep.
1: Lummy, what are we at score-wise?
4: We are 6 right, 7 wrong.
1: Uh-oh. Oh, you're right there, Gene. What force pulls objects towards Earth's core and helps keep humans from floating in the sky?
3: Gravity.
4: Tied it up.
1: In the sentence, Sally was a very good person, what part of speech is the word very?
3: Pronoun.
1: What is the capital for Connecticut?
3: Who the hell knows that? I would say, Boston.
4: It was close.
1: How many syllables are in the word creation?
3: Three.
1: Lummy, what's the official score?
4: We have 8 right, 9 wrong.
1: Oh, Lummy, this Gene, this is a man. This is a shootout, Gene. This is a shootout. The Statue of Liberty was a gift to the United States of America from which country?
3: France.
4: Tied it up.
1: Tied up at 9?
4: Yes.
1: What do you call a scientist who studies rocks?
3: Ooh, a rock ecologist?
1: A rock ecologist.
4: Just mispronounced it a little bit.
3: Yeah. Well, see, you can't give me a negative because of my voice.
1: All right. Gene, I think you're at 10 to 9.
4: Yes, it is.
1: 10 to 9, Gene. Come on, buddy. You ready?
3: Yeah.
1: What's the largest and deepest ocean in the world?
3: I would say...
1: Let me just give you a hint. It borders California. That is a really good hint.
3: Pacific.
4: Yeah.
1: 10-10. 10-10.
3: Whew.
1: This next one.
3: It's one.
1: 10-10.
3: Man, this is a good race today, boys.
1: 10-10.
3: Man, somebody need to throw some coins in for this one.
1: This next question determines whether he is a 2 week in a row damn near graduate of fifth grade, only one successful test away from
3: no pressure,
1: or he now is even and he's on a one game losing streak headed potentially to fourth grade. Are you ready, Gene Lasker?
3: Yeah.
1: How many amendments?

0: Don't tell me that your boy would have knowed any of that nonsense. Man, the closest one of all, 10 to 11. Lasker is now an even. He's solidly still in fifth grade. He now has to try to pull the nose up. The rules state that if you go 3 weeks in a row winning, you go to sixth. And if you go 3 weeks in a row losing, you go to fourth. Gene right now is solidly into fifth grade. But, man, Gene, this was a hell of a race.
1: Yeah, it was.
0: Oh, my God.
1: I was behind a couple of times and still came back.
0: But I put a slide job on the wrong guy.
1: You know, when it comes to government, man, I hate it all, so I don't know nothing.
0: So this next, I'm going to go to words, so we're really on time, because this next segment's 4 minutes long, which is kind of long, but I am, and by the way, the cop lost his job, as he should have, and the potential victim in this case sued the Oskaloosa County Sheriff's Department and won. Here it is. Wait to hear what happens. So this cop, he has this bad guy. This guy had done something wrong. His name was Hernandez, Hispanic man. And for whatever reason, he was handcuffed in the back of this police officer, the sheriff.
2: So Hernandez was the cop.
0: Oh, Hernandez was the cop?
2: Yeah, Marquise Jackson was
0: I'm sorry,
2: the suspect.
0: Yes, Marquise Jackson had been handcuffed and secured in the back of the deputy sheriff's SUV. The deputy sheriff heard an acorn fall off of this tree and onto his squad car.
1: Thought it was him?
0: And it was just an acorn. And he flipped out. He said, "Shots fired. I'm hit. I'm hit." Meanwhile, he wasn't hit. There were no shots fired. And between him and his female backup, they fired 22 shots into the squad car.
1: No, they didn't.
0: Yes, they did. Thank God. Right
1: into the squad car to kill that dude.
0: Yes, thank
1: They've God. Already frisked him and put him in cuffs.
0: Yep.
1: No, he didn't have no gun.
0: They ought to kill themselves. Here's the thing. Like, the cop didn't get hit. But he, you know, automatically he flips out, says, you know, "Shots fired. I'm hit. I'm hit." The woman starts put 22 rounds into the squad car. Thank God the guy that they had detained, he didn't get hit one time.
1: So they got fired for missing a guy.
0: Well, no, they got fired for violating his civil rights. I'm going to go through this story next, and it's so bad. And to think that they're firing into a car 22 times
1: and never seen nothing.
0: And just like Gene said, this guy had already been frisked
1: twice. Get you detained, then they get you when the cuffs are on you and they arrest you.
0: And an acorn fell on top of you can't write this stuff. You just can't write it.
1: I'm getting me some acorns and flip up the cops today.
0: And I gotta tell you, man, it is disturbing to see them gunning down this guy's squad car to know there's a human being in there. And you know, it's a very long story. It's 4 minutes, which is eternity.
1: It's gonna be worth it.
0: It's gonna be worth it. Stick around, I'll do it next.
3: Don't be mad at him, dude. Be happy for him. He would be happy for you.
4: Yep, they got it all figured out.
5: Oh, no, I'm happy for him. I'm so happy for him that I would like to beat him with my happiness.
4: Bubba the Love Sponge returns after this.

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0: Rainey just texted me, wanted me to open up the phone lines. She's got an announcement. As you know, she potentially had a health scare, which with women, probably one of the biggest, most common health scares that is, you know, very scary, is breast cancer.
1: Yes.
0: And she has it in her family. There was a lot of indicators that it could be bad. She had a couple different routes. One was scarier than the other. I think she chose the less invasive route, and I think she had some pretty good luck with it, and she wanted to share that with the Bubba Army, because the Bubba Army has reached out to her and is concerned and pulling for her, and I think that she's got an update. Rainey, go ahead.
2: Hey, good morning, guys.
0: How you doing? I was telling everybody that you had a little bit of a good update with regards to your breast cancer journey, and you had a couple different ways you could handle it, and one was really, really aggressive and one was less, and it seems like the less aggressive one that you chose worked out.
2: That's right, it did. Surgery was a success and they got everything with plenty of margins, and this chapter is closed. So I just really wanted to thank everyone for all of their prayers and well wishes and messages. And
1: so the boobs are fine.
0: The boobs
2: so humbling.
0: The real letter boobs are fine. I think
2: they are fine.
3: So that means God meant for you to be throwing them around now because you got a second chance of life.
0: No, Gene, God doesn't want her to throw them around. Gene, what about her husband?
3: Oh, she's married.
0: Yeah.
3: Well, he gets them more often now.
0: Well, yeah, you know what? You maybe sling him around the farm for the hubby a little
3: That's right.
0: more now, because because there was
3: got him for free now.
0: There was a fine line where you may not be having him, and now you got him, so you might as well throw him around a little bit.
3: Right, that's all I'm saying.
2: That's true. I agree.
0: Yeah,
3: good for you.
0: You're like, listen, honey, I'm really you don't do a lot.
3: I mean, wash the dishes, brawless without no shirt once in a while.
0: Yeah.
3: You know, we sweep the floor around its feet and they fall out. You know, yeah.
0: Lasker,
3: you know what I'm saying?
0: I want you to be doing
3: great
0: the dishes.
3: Days.
0: Well, you know, you probably should tell your husband, listen, honey, we didn't know if we were going to be able to enjoy these long term, but we can. So go ahead. Go ahead and enjoy them.
3: Freedom puppies.
2: I think he's pretty happy about it too.
0: Yeah, I mean, you're getting to keep you're getting to keep your puppies, so let's go ahead and use them.
2: Yep, I agree.
0: All right, Rainey.
2: I wanted to be quick, but thank you, everyone.
0: We love you.
2: I appreciate it.
0: And we'll see you soon.
2: Okay, sounds good.
0: Bye,
2: Rainey.
0: Bye now.
4: I'm
3: not calling it ever again.
4: Since you beat breast cancer, how about throwing them around a little bit more now that you're getting to keep them? That's kind of how I got it scarred.
0: So let me just tell you this story. So Gene Lasker and I are scheduled to fly to Kansas City or wherever to then take a car into Higginsville, Missouri. And at that point, we're going to be racing our 360 sprint cars at the Knoxville 360 Nationals. And our team leaves like 3 or 4 days before us, and they get to Danny Lasowski's big shop. That's where we're staying, spending the night. The crew stays in the hauler. Gene and I stay in the big house. We wrench on our cars for a couple of days, get them all ready, and take down there. I actually think, Gene, we rented the track one day. Actually rented it one day and did like a private session. A
3: couple practice laps.
0: Yeah, with Danny's dad, George, and it was a great time. But me and Gene were going to fly there. And I, at that time, you know, I was making a lot of money and, you know, had American Express Black Card, and which was free first class upgrades. And so we were flying on Delta, and I take our two tickets that I paid for with my Black Card to the Delta desk, and they're like, hey, well, you know what, you and your traveling partner, we have a complimentary first class upgrades.
1: Nice.
0: And Delta probably still did, but certainly back then they really had a pretty elite first class. Like you had good food, unlimited drinks, unlimited snacks. Like the chair was double the size. Like it's, you know, it's the typical first class, but even then some. So we get our tickets, and I go, Lasker, we're sitting in first class. He goes, is that why my seat says 1B? I go, yep. 1B is first class. He goes, okay. Well, this is after the TSA experience. So we go through TSA. Now, Lasker has, I said, Lasker, I'm just telling you, don't start running your mouth about bombs or explosive or firecrackers or Taliban or 9/11 or Twin Towers or nothing. Just keep your mouth shut, okay? And if they take you and want to do further screening and stuff, just please, Gene, we're this close to getting on the plane. Don't screw it up. It's literally like you're talking to a sixth grader.
4: Okay.
0: So we go through. Gene gets all checked out. We go through the metal detectors, take our shoes off, put our shoes back on. All of a sudden, they got Gene's bag to the side. And they're like, who's this bag? And Oscar goes, that's my bag. All right, sir, I need you to step aside, and we're going to further inspect this bag. Okay, all right. So they open the bag up. Now, I got my bag already zipped up and ready to go, and now I'm with Gene on this separate table as they're going through his stuff. Well, at that time, they had these little sticks, and they would poke through your entire luggage looking for stuff and whatever, but they did it with a stick. And so Lasker, I didn't know this, but Lasker's real particular on how he packs things, and he rolls everything up like big Tootsie Rolls, and he rolls everything up, and he can get more stuff in there, but he's got his underwear, his t-shirts, his jeans, his socks. Everything he would need are all rolled up, like, just meticulously. I didn't think Lasker would ever be that neat of a packer, but he's got it all just laid out really, you know, and so.
3: Really good.
0: Guy starts fumbling all around it and, you know, kind of.
3: Pulling them apart with the stick, man, shoving them in the mill and unrolling them.
0: The guy goes, Lasker's like,
3: we're all going to roll that back up, well, dumbass.
0: Lasker's like, that's. I'm like, shut up.
3: So
0: Gene,
3: mad.
0: Just shut up.
3: I remember that.
0: Shut up. okay. So the guy, African-American man, he's done with Gene's. He's done with Gene's stuff. And you know, I mean, they just push it down and said, okay, you're good. Yeah. They don't repack nothing. They just don't. That's just the way they are. Lasker, the guy says, okay, you're good, sir. And he's, you know, maybe pushes it 4 to 6 inches down.
3: So I'm staring at my product and going, I'm not done yet.
0: Lasker goes, hey, buddy.
3: I put it back.
0: That's not the way you found it. I'm like, Lasker, shut up. No, I ain't shutting up, Sponge. I'm just telling you, there's time I've shut it up this entire time. This whole process, I've shut it up. And I ain't shutting up because that's not the way he found it. I go, Lasker, I will roll it myself. Shut up. Nah, you ain't rolling nothing, Sponge. Now listen, hey, Jerome, Leroy, whatever the hell your name is, get over here. And the guy comes up and says, sir, do you want to fly today or not? And Gene goes, yeah, I would be quiet. I'm going to be quiet, but I just want to go on record to let you know that's not how you found it. I'm like, shut up. So we get down, we get our first class upgrade. I have to explain to Gene, we're flying first class now. So what that's going to make is when they call for early boarding, we get aboard first because we're first class. Your seat, as you can see, I'm in 1A and you're in 1B.
4: Yeah, I can see. I've never sat in a 1 before. I've always sat like in 15, 16, 17.
3: 35.
0: I think, no, Gene, you're number 1. You okay, bud? Like, we're on, and I put it in racing terms, we're like on the pole, buddy.
3: On the pole.
0: He goes, oh, that's great. I go, we get food, we get drink, we get snacks. We only have to walk like 2 feet to the bathroom. And
3: nice.
0: Then I'm like, you don't understand, Gene. They put a curtain that separates us from the regular people, and they can't come into our area. He's like, oh, my God, for real?
3: I like that.
0: So we're sitting there, and then, you know, sure enough, it comes to a point where, like,
1: Delta passengers on 59er 49er to Kansas City, please. A medallion and first class passengers, please start forming a line over here.
0: Well, the plane is full. Absolutely full. So there's lines of people trying to get on, but, you know, first class, and you know, they let you on first. So we have to walk by the people that are in regular line to get to our
3: You first remember all this?
0: Oh, yes, I do. To get to our first class line, and Lasker's going like this. Now, he's got his ticket out. He goes,
3: line's overrated.
0: And he goes to this old timer. He goes, hey, buddy, what row are you in? He goes, I'm in row 12. Well, you know what? I'm in first class, so I'd move over if I was you. Can you see what I'm in? That says 1B.
4: 1B. That's first class there, bud. You need to move over. And so I'm like, Gene, shut up. Shut up. So we get on the plane. And thank God I'm in the aisle because I can kind of control him a little bit, you know? Like, yeah. He's like a wild cat. He goes, when do we get our chicken? And the woman goes, well, sir, we do have two in-flight options when we get up to however many feet. We have a salmon and we have a beef tartar or something like that. What's a beef tartar? I said, it's like beef. It's like beef shish kebabs or something, Gene. Oh, well, I don't like salmon, so it looks like I'm going to have to be getting that, you know? Uh-huh. So, yeah, it was just Lasker and flying with him. And then we get the rental car. I think I've already told the Des Moines story before.
3: Yeah.
4: Gene, there's a city I need you to be looking for. It starts with a D, D-E-S.
3: We get off in Des Moines. I said, okay, no problem.
4: So
3: he goes to sleep. So, I'm about 100 miles past Des Moines. He goes... He sees a sign that says we're that way past.
4: No, that's not what you said. You didn't say Des Moines.
3: No, you said it. And I didn't see Des Moines anywhere. I seen Des Moines.
4: Right. Yeah, go.
3: Well, I didn't see Des Moines.
4: I said, Gene, we're pulling off in Des Moines.
3: Yeah.
4: Okay.
3: Okay.
4: So I'm going to take a nap.
3: He does.
4: Take a nap. Wake up.
3: 100 miles past it.
4: I go, Gene, we were supposed to pull off in Des Moines.
3: I ain't found it yet.
4: I ain't find Des Moines. You didn't see a sign that said Des Moines, you know, exit here? I saw a sign that says Des Moines, but nothing that said Des Moines. I was like, oh, my. We went like 2.5 hours out of our way.
3: Des Moines don't got an S in it.
4: Des Moines don't got an S on it. No, it actually has two of them.
3: Yeah, see? Yeah. I didn't.
5: Annoying airplane behavior is an armrest hogger. That's according to...
4: Yeah, that's probably my number one complaint. The guy that hogs the armrest. Like, it's kind of like just an unspoken, gentlemanly kind deal, like, you know.
3: It's easy to fix.
4: What?
3: Just sneeze on them.
4: What, sneeze on both?
3: No, just when the guy gets on your armrest, just go, right on his arm. He'll move it.
5: It's a new survey from Hotel Tonight. 40% of people say someone who takes more than their fair share of the armrest is their top pet peeve. That's followed by my biggest pet peeve, aisle sprinters. You know.
4: Now, aisle sprinters are the guys who they jump up the second the plane lands to try to make it up to the front.
3: Yeah.
4: I just sit there, man. I have gotten to the point where I just sit there and, like, I literally don't even get up until there's, like, two rows ahead of me that's starting to file out. I don't even, like, I'm like, what am I standing for? What am I waiting for?
5: Oh, the people who jump up the second the plane lands. Who are those people? Overly chatty seatmates.
4: Oh, I hate those, too. I hate when you're sitting, you fly by yourself. I only fly by myself once a year when I go to PRI in Indianapolis. Usually I got Erica with me. And
3: love, never take me.
4: I love flying with Erica because, one, Lummy.
3: You can tell her shut up.
4: Well, no, she gets the middle seat. So that's my
3: tiny.
4: Middle. She's tiny.
3: Oh, yeah.
4: So she's tiny. She's 5'1".
3: You can bend over on her seat.
4: 115. So the minute I do when I'm flying with her is I put her armrest up because I'm taking half of her chair.
3: That's right.
4: And then I don't have to. Then I got a buffer between me and the stranger, and I don't have to talk to the stranger because I don't like talking to people on the plane. I'm like, I don't want to talk to you. Okay? I don't want to talk to you. I don't know you. I don't want to talk to you. I don't care what you do for a living. Yes, I'm Bubba the Love Sponge.
5: Cutters who sneak into an earlier boarding group and seat switchers. They round out the list.
4: All right.
3: Seat switchers?
4: Yeah, I think those are people that, like, once the plane gets going, then they see a couple empty seats. I don't really have a problem with I don't have a problem with seat switchers unless I have,
3: they'll sit,
4: like,
3: next to you.
4: Well, unless I got, like, let's say, you got a whole row and there's only two guys. So one guy gets the aisle, one guy gets, and you got that one chair between you. That's pretty cool, right?
3: Yeah.
4: Well, all of a sudden a seat switcher, because he wants to be closer to his mom, or he goes and sits in that middle seat. Now I got a problem with you.
5: Yeah,
4: as a
3: you're gonna hog up your arm.
6: I got denied a seat switching opportunity. So I understand. But now that you explain it that way, I can see where the row voted me down.
4: Miss North Carolina stripped of her 2026 title.
3: Uh-huh.
6: Oh yeah.
4: Brittany Bolton House, Miss North Carolina USA 2026, was stripped of her title
0: the Miss USA organization announced yesterday. An organization condemns racism and homophobe. What did she? Did you know what she did?
6: Something they're calling racist. I think she had a racist chant or like a chat.
0: Well,
6: or
0: let's see.
6: Like that.
0: Let's see the chat and see if it's racist, because we have a racist in the studio this morning with us, as a matter of fact.
3: What is she, Italian?
0: I don't know what she is. I think she's pretty hot.
7: Pageant World Pageant.
3: She's not American.
0: I think she might be.
6: She's Miss USA.
7: House has been stripped of her 2026 Miss North Carolina USA title just 1 month after winning the crown. The chairman and CEO of the Miss USA organization posted a statement announcing the decision on Instagram, writing, "The organization does not tolerate racism, homophobia, transphobia, nor language that strips any person of their dignity. The reason that led to the decision was not specified, but..."
0: Yeah, like, what example did... What did she do?
7: NC Beat, a local news outlet in North Carolina.
0: She looks hot as hell, though. Look at those jugs.
7: Reports Bolton House allegedly used a racial slur under a social media alias between 2017 and 2019.
0: Man, they're just looking
3: from way back there.
0: From 2017 to 2019, she had some type of screen name that wasn't her. How does anybody really know it was her unless she owned it? And then she said some type of racial slur. What was that? What did she say?
3: She was saying a joke, I heard.
7: Now, ABC News has reached out to her camp directly, but has received no response. First runner-up, Myla Haley, now assumes the Miss North Carolina title and will compete at Miss USA later this month.
0: Mommy, do you know?
6: Looks like if this says it in the news story, I don't know if they say it, but they appear the what says... Right there.
8: Rain has ended. Miss USA North Carolina's rain has ended.
6: That's it.
3: That's an AI picture.
0: Well, I mean, why do you why don't you just blame that on AI?
8: USA North Carolina.
0: That's not me.
3: That ain't me.
0: Social Sosa the Stallion. Unless Lumia went on for her to identify herself that was her.
6: I'm not sure.
0: N-word.
3: Oh, wow.
0: I'm toxic as F. I don't care.
8: Lina's okay. Rain has-
0: this N-word has me 50 shades of F'd up. If my N-word don't like you, I don't like you.
8: Has ended after it.
0: Your girl don't like me, but yo N-word does.
8: Says she violated...
0: Not yo N-word. Yo.
3: What
0: yo.
3: Are they even saying?
0: Yo, WCW was flashing random ends and letting them take shots off her all spring break while I was at home working on being loyal.
8: The organization.
0: Oh, Lummy, this feels like it might have been a breakup. Like, you know, maybe this is a breakup, maybe.
8: Standards. Yeah. I want you to take a look here at this statement. This comes just over a month after Brittany Boltonhouse of Duplin County was crowned Miss North Carolina USA.
0: I will tell you, she's hot as fire there. Is
6: she's
0: she not?
6: Honduran Mexican model. Lord.
0: What's that?
6: She's Honduran Mexican.
0: Oh, yeah. That's a great combination.
3: I knew this there was not from much American in that.
8: Of Miss USA, and it says, in part, quote, "Today, Brittany Boltonhouse's reign as Miss North Carolina USA 2026 came to an end. The decision was made to together with her, her state directors, and in consultation with the Miss USA organization." It then goes on to say the Miss USA organization does not tolerate racism, homophobia, transphobia, nor language that strips any person of their dignity, whoever they are. That is not a policy written for a press release. It is the floor of what it means to represent.
0: Oh, everybody's so woke. She said the N-word, referring to potentially her African-American boyfriend or some African-American dude. And
3: they all talk that way.
0: Yeah, I mean, the new generation drops that word like it ain't no big deal. I don't think she meant anything by it. But, of course, you got to cancel her, and you got to dig back, you know, like 7 to 8 years, find some obscure tweet that she made so that you can ruin her life so that what? You can feel better about yourself? I mean, as you're touching yourself at night in your mom's basement, you feel better about yourself because you caused this person to lose something? This person that's done nothing to you? I don't have that kind of time to keep to dig into somebody that much.
3: No.
0: Nope. I'm going to Side Splitters tonight. Wesley Chapel, Theater 7 in the B&B gimmick.
6: And Gene's going to be at home.
0: Gene's going to be at home because I'm too tired.
4: I don't even want to go out and have fun with my hot wife. I just want to sit at home and look at my dogs eat hamburger patties.
0: Man, Lasker, you're out of gas. You're so out of gas.
9: 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Wow. The Bubba the Love Sponge show will be right back.

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3: Hey, Bubba, how are you?
4: Man, brother, you just work your ass off. Look at you. Look at you, bro.
3: Yeah, I'm not able to see you, but I appreciate you doing this.
4: Hopefully my guys will be able to get you the feed, but I can see you. And
3: No, it's okay. Yeah, we're okay.
4: I see you standing. I see you standing.
3: Yes.
4: Now, do you? Oh, yeah, of course. Now, I've been doing radio now 40 years, and I've always been, probably because I'm so fat, I've always been a sitter. But, like, you know, there's sitters and there's standers. Are you a stander?
3: I'm a hybrid. I'll stand up because I've been sitting on the couch, the Fox and Friends, but I'll go stand and sit. I'll kind of mix it up.
4: Always got to be in a suit and tie, too, because you're coming from TV, unlike us regular radio guys who could be in, you know, T-shirt, basketball shorts and a T-shirt.
3: Exactly. And I'm doing the five later, so I don't need three. I can't have a costume change.
4: So don't forget Brian Kilmeade this Saturday at the Seinger's Theater in Pensacola. Still some tickets available, and you can go to the Pensacola Theater, but really the best one-stop shopping for Brian is just go to briankilmeade.com. That's got his book. That's got all of his tour dates. That's got everything, one-stop shopping. So go to briankilmeade.com. Friend of the show. I cannot say enough great things about this dude. So now, Brian, will you go catch a little bit of lunch in New York somewhere and then try to get back? Like, what time you got makeup for the five?
3: I'll be down there by 4:50. You know, that's enough. They got four other people that need, you know, I don't need some makeup. I wake up handsome.
4: Right.
3: So it really works to my benefit. So I need a little makeup. But people like Gutfeld need hours.
4: Oh, yeah. Greg, poor guy.
3: And Harold Ford, they need a lot of time. But not me. But, you know, it's just fun because it's the same stuff we're doing all day. They just pick it. So I got my tabs here. So I'm working on that at 3 in the morning. So all the different topics and feel like where you want to go by the time you come up in the radio. I'm thinking, okay, let's do a little Iran. Let's talk about Plattner. And let's talk about the Charlie Kirk trial. But if that feels like it's getting worn out and nothing's happening, we switch gears. So the five, they'll probably pick a couple of things I'm not expecting. But for the most part, I could do it now.
4: Well, the thing about the five is these guys, it's the first thing that they've done probably in their day, and they don't realize this is gig three, maybe four. I mean, hold on. This is definitely Fox gig three, but hard telling how many other radio personalities you may have spoke with on Zoom to promote your various things. So, like, you know, you're wired and you're already the having to get prepped level is probably non-existent compared to Gutfeld and Jesse.
3: You know, it's just interesting. You know, you watch Gutfeld do his show. He's literally writing it. I mean, he has writers, sure. But he's on the keyboards all day. Like, you'll walk in at 11 o'clock. Even though his door's open, he's creating. And he has questions ready to go for his show, which he leaves his show, and we tape it around 6:30 when you do it, at 6:20. So he leaves the five. He'll do his rehearsal for his monologue, but he's been working on that for 8 to 10 hours. And it's got to be different, as you know, because you got to be informative, but he's got to be funny.
4: Right.
3: No one else has to be funny. If you're funny, you know, it happens. With him, if he just puts out a point of view, that's not his show. So that's a lot of prep. In fact, I think he's leaving, you know, he always thinks a day ahead of time with his monologue.
4: So if you had... And I'm not trying to create any problems because, you know, I love you. But if you had to hang out with one Fox co-host, if you had to go on vacation, a family vacation with one of your Fox and Friends, whether it's your morning guys, whether it's the five, whether it's Sean Hannity, and anybody that's employed by Fox, if you had to take a family vacation, who would it be and why?
3: Who would I bring along with my family?
4: Yeah, like, well, they brought their family, too. Like, it was a family deal.
3: All right. I would probably be... This is an interesting question. I've never been asked that
4: I know,
3: before.
4: And see, leave it to Bubba the Love Sponge to ask. Everybody else is going to ask you about, and I got the standard Iran and WNBA, and I got the I got that ready, but we want to get to know Brian Kilmeade, and that's what makes you so lovable is you're like the regular dude. You're into soccer, you coach, you're athletic, right. You're a regular dude.
3: I would say probably, I'd probably have to take Lawrence and Ainsley together. I think they're a package deal. So Lawrence, I think, is single now, but then he'll bring Sean, and I know it would be great to have Sean there because he'll do most of the talking to my family.
4: Yeah.
3: So I'd probably bring them, now that they're a couple together, I'd probably bring the three of them and their family. So I was hanging out with Sean over the weekend. I hadn't seen him in a while because he relocated to where you are at. You know, he's in Somewhere in Florida.
4: Yeah, I think he's,
3: so he's got his studios there.
4: I think he's kind of, I think he's a little south of me, closer to Tucker, I think.
3: Right.
4: Yeah.
3: Almost everybody I know moved to Florida.
4: Yeah, you got to.
3: So, and Sean's there.
4: You got to. I don't know why you haven't either. You just got to. It's just, it's getting so crazy up there. It really, and it's so expensive.
3: I mean, look who we just elected.
4: I know. I mean, like, oh my God. Like, I don't understand. And then let's not forget, like, I think New York just put three Congress people in. Colorado had that one chick, and then you got Madami. But I mean, you got people now that are identifying as socialists that are going to be part of our government. I mean, I can't even wrap my head around that.
3: Yeah, I mean, the squad doubled in size, and they got this weird relationship with the Islamists, too. I mean, what do they have to do with anything? You know, usually you talk about these women on the left, they want equal rights, they want a female president. How does that jive with Islamists and what we're seeing now? I don't know what they have in common, because you look at a subservient relationship with men. I mean, that's absolutely happening. So it doesn't seem to gel, but they're together. They know one thing. They want to stop Republicans.
4: Well, it's almost like a hybrid. It's like a hybrid hypocrisy in the fact that, like, you know, you really can't be what you say you are if you follow, you know, Islam law. And so, like, it's, you know, are you, you're not a pure socialist. So it's like, it's almost a play on words, but it's not. It's the most Hippocratic, you know, ridiculousness I've ever seen. And they're creeping. I mean, they're picking up more and more steam. And that's because our young people are believing it. I think this all goes to lack of parenting and young people not being knowledgeable about potentially what we really are as a country.
3: I think you're right, and I think it does come back. I think you need a wake-up call. If you notice that Britain, now they're starting to try to take back their country. Even France is starting to reinforce their borders. Germany, since Merkel left, they realized what the error of their ways. And when they were all over Trump for being xenophobic and trying to bolster the border, now they're saying, man, you're like a soothsayer. And nobody's saying that Trump's out of control by bolstering the border. In fact, Democrats bulking up the border, I should say. Democrats are now saying, well, we kind of blew it in letting Joe Biden do that. But they shouldn't get a pass on that, especially Mark Kelly. Mark Kelly, who I had such high hopes for as an astronaut, fighter pilot. He's going to come in there. He's going to be almost the spirit of McCain, bucking his own party. And instead, this guy was not even saying a word when Joe Biden opened up his own border. This guy's an Arizona senator. So even I think the rest of the world is finally woken up to the fact that you can seal your borders and, you know, restate that you're into your own country. So I think that is coming around a little bit. Hopefully it's not too late. I can't believe it's taken root in some parts of Texas. You have them trying to put in Sharia law in Texas. Who would have thought that?
4: The History and Liberty Laughs Tour happens this Saturday in Pensacola. There are some good seats left. And some meet and greets, I think a few. Don't forget October 16th in Red Bank, Westbury on the 17th. So it looks like you get a little bit of a summer action here. Is that where you're going to spend some time with the kids and try to do some family stuff in that, in between that July and October timeframe?
3: Yeah, sure. I'm definitely going to do that. Got a book coming out October 13th. And this is the last. We've done 35 to 40 of these History, Liberty, and Laughs leading up to 250. So it's going to be patriotic, inspirational, motivational, and then interactive, whatever's going on in the world. We also touch on Trump and the phenomenon that happened. So I think people are going to be pleased because we bring history to life in a fun. We have some skits that stay true to the story, but yet we have fun with it. So it's not one of those lectures where you think you're going to self, well, wasn't that Ken Burns? No, I'm not in Ken Burns level. It's a conversational explain away. At the end of the day, you'll be armed for your next tailgate party when you have some wise guy that says America was never that great. You go, well, I give you some examples of why we are, which if you didn't get it over the weekend, when you see all these stories and you look back at even the Netflix is running specials like Fox Nation on all these great slices of our past. When you look back at the people that gave us this country, this is no fluke. I mean, we had a bunch of guys and women in their 30s who basically changed the world with the former government. And that's kind of the thing I try to get across through the history books.
4: Well, I was actually on Roger Stone's show this past Sunday on 77 WABC in New York, talking about my documentary that came out last year. And Roger is a little concerned about the midterms and concerned about, you know, the healthiness of the Republican Party. But the one thing that I can say is it seems like the Republicans are circling their wagons now and really more so trying to get on the same page. And the Democrats are just absolutely fragmented and in a mess. And I hope that with this latest Iran deal, which, by the way, the last time I had you on, you completely predicted it because it was right after they had just signed the latest peace agreement, and it was when J.D. Vance was supposed to go to Switzerland, and it was a day before that, and you were on my show, and Brian Kilmeade said, I don't think that J.D. Vance gets on that plane, and I don't think that we ever get a deal done. This is going to go on a long time. Fast forward to, you know, July, you're dead on, absolutely dead on.
3: Yeah, I think Trump's got to go hard right now, reopen the strait and hold it open ourselves. That's what he's got to do.
4: I think Americans who maybe didn't even want this, I think you're right, Brian. I think he's got to go, for lack of a better expression, he's got to go hard in the paint because these people don't respond to anything else but.
3: It does. I mean, it doesn't even matter. Like, I look at the MOU and it's such garbage. It really has nothing but gray area. And I talked to Ambassador Ross, Dennis Ross, and this guy really knows his stuff. I think he's the most experienced. The Republicans and Democrats, they always hire this guy. He said that basically the Iranians wrote it. They said all that nuance and gray area, that's masterful language from the Iranians. And we basically just signed the bottom. So all this stuff about hoping the strait, managing the strait, we're going to do our best to keep the strait open. Do your best to keep the strait open. What do you mean do your best?
4: It's amazing. It's amazing how the strait was never in play before we started this, because it wasn't. I mean, people were allowed to come and go. I don't know that they were actually tolling anybody or taxing. It was just a 29-mile stretch of you know, international waterway, and it didn't become a thing until we started this thing.
3: I know, and no doubt about it. I think for some reason, and I don't think it's a great look, but I don't think we predicted it the way we did, way we should have. Having said that, I've been talking to old military people, and I just say, listen, is there a plan to take open the strait? And they go, we've had plans since the 80s, because we expected this since the... I go, so do you have a plan right now with knowing what they have and what we have? They said, absolutely. So I think you got to do it.
4: We didn't want
3: to do the blockade on the blockade. And then the president did. It was the best move he ever made. And I hope he decides to say, we got to do what it takes, because if we're in control of the strait, the price of oil goes down and Iran gets starved. They're not getting their sanctions relief. They're not getting their funds unfrozen, and they have no control of the strait. That's when people look in and say, what are we doing again? Remember, when we started this, Tehran had no water.
4: Right.
3: They had no water in their capital. That's how out of money these guys are.
4: And you know, Americans, whether you like the situation or not, whether you are a former Republican who's now mad at Trump, whether you're still on the Trump train, whether you're a Democrat, I think Americans in general are wanting to see our president get a W on this. We need a W on this. Just as a country, I think we need a hard W on this. To pull out, half-ass it, not do it right, I think we need just collectively a W on this.
3: No doubt about it. We got the firepower to do it. We have the knowledge to do it. So, guys, just don't hold back politically. It's July. When last time we talked, it was June.
4: Yep.
3: When this whole started, it was March. So, this is a midterm year. I know. But take care of it in July so you don't have to deal with it in August. And you certainly won't have to deal with it in the fall. But do it in a way that sends a message. The strait's open. And you decide by your actions whether you get any sanctions relief. Meantime, we're the only, keep in mind, this is the only administration to take military action against this administration. We blew up a few oil wells under Reagan. That's it. But now Iran goes, wait a second, we don't have impunity. I can't do whatever I want and say, well, that wasn't me, it was Hezbollah, like with the Marine barracks.
4: Right.
3: So now this is the first one to hit them. They have to know that Trump's not kidding. By now, don't you think?
4: I think finally, just in the last couple of days, he showed his prickness, and I like it. I like when he shows his prickness, because I think otherwise I don't like the soft Donald. I like the prick, and he's not gotten to where he's gotten today. Well, from not being a prick and holding people to a deal and making a better deal and not letting people push us around. And I think these stinky Iranians know how to push everybody's buttons. Like you said, they've kicked the can. can down the road since 79. You know, Reagan really kind of came in on a sweetheart deal. Carter actually had that deal done, but, you know, Reagan told him to wait till the inauguration day. They held our hostages for 444 days. But since then, nobody's held them accountable. They've been able to be the bullies of the Middle East. And finally, we got a guy with some balls that's gotten us into this deal. And he can really, really get us out with a W, or he can half-ass it. And we continue the, you know, kind of the negative trend that he's got going right now.
3: Yeah, I also think, just keep in mind, I know people are tired of the war, but Ukraine also has totally turned things around with our help tactically and everywhere else. When they decided to develop their own long-range missiles with our technology, when they decided to start targeting refineries, not wells, refineries, it's bringing Russia to its knees, and now they're targeting the capital and others. So everything that's been done to Ukraine, the Russians are now getting it. Even Crimea is uninhabitable because Ukraine has turned it around. Don't think that's not all about Trump. It absolutely is all about Trump.
4: Absolutely.
3: And I wish he was actually being, you know, him and Zelensky had some tough times. But yesterday I saw him say he's been brilliant. He's been resilient. And he talked about how innovative the Ukrainian people have. And I thought to myself, finally, he realizes they're not perfect, but they are the good guys compared to that thug, Vladimir Putin. So my hope is the president might get two wins shortly, and then Cuba's about to collapse. And then all this stuff he's put in place to have our economy soar. So
4: I mean, think about
3: at least hold the Senate.
4: Think about it. If he could pick off what you just said, Brian. By the way, Brian Kilmeade, this Saturday at the Seinger Theater. Go to BrianKilmeade.com for tickets. It's this Saturday night, 8 o'clock. But
3: so, Bubba, are you coming?
4: No, I can't make it. My son's got a thing I got to go to, but I'm going to make the Clearwater one when you're in Ruth Eckert on November, I think it's 7th.
3: Yeah, that'll be great.
4: You're in my own backyard there. You're in, actually, you got two Florida dates. You got Jacksonville on Saturday the 8th. And no, on I think that, yeah, it's November 8th. And then Clearwater on the 7th at Ruth Eckert.
3: Yeah.
4: So, yeah, and hopefully now on the Clearwater deal, will you fly in a day before or will you fly in day of in that private jet of yours?
3: Oh, wow. Yeah, I got so many. And I have more than just one. I got multiple. No, you got jets. I have a fleet.
4: I heard Taylor Swift actually borrows your planes when she goes on tour.
3: Which I don't like, but she's had a lot on her plate this year.
4: Boy, how do you not like her? How do you not like her?
3: Put it this way, she's earned everything that she's gotten. No one's given her anything. She puts on a great show. But I would prefer that she didn't pick Madison Square Garden. I felt so bad for those cops in 110-degree weather.
4: Oh, my God.
3: Having to work overtime for her wedding.
4: Yeah, she was kind of hypocritical in the fact that she tries to be so, you know, open and what have you, and then she just absolutely locked it down. I think her security deed. I think wasn't the wedding like $50 million plus, like dollars?
3: I think so, and they gave a ton of money. You know, I'm glad for them. I still to this day I don't get it. I don't get why the Kansas City guy picked and the Tennessee girl picked New York City, where nothing. I mean, the city's an exciting place, especially with the World Cup here and everything. But it was with the Knick playoffs. Our law enforcement is so overworked and understaffed, and for them to have to do this again, and at least write those guys a check.
4: And let's not forget this, Bud. They had that big Saturday night 4th of July detail, you know, that was live on NBC. You know, so they had, you know, they had the Taylor Swift deal Thursday, Friday, and then they probably had all hands on deck because you got, you know, major fireworks on the Brooklyn Bridge. You got a major network production, so I can only imagine the amount of security detail with regards to that. So they probably went from off duty wise from Swift over to the, you know, to the NBC live show. So they were, these guys probably didn't get a day off.
3: I know. And they canceled the Academy, Bubba. So they're not even getting any relief. He is slowly, watch this story. I know you got a million stories to watch. You watch. Mondami is slowly going to force these landlords to walk away from their buildings. The city's going to take over them, and they're slowly going to suck the life out of the cops. The police chief is going to end up quitting because she can't deal with it, and we're going to go to a lawless city within 2 years. You just watch.
4: Now,
3: because this guy's subtly going to defund the police.
4: Oh, this guy is absolutely a monster. I don't know who's worse, him or the Brandon Johnson guy out of Chicago. Oh my God. Do you see that guy, that William, I forget what his name is, but he does nothing but go to everyone at Brandon Johnson's.
3: Yes.
4: And he just busts ball. I mean, like, I love the dude. I mean, and he won't shut up, and then their handler tries to get involved, and he's like, no, I mean, I love the dude. And he's the only person that's holding Brandon Johnson, who might be the second worst mayor in America, the only guy that's holding him accountable. And I don't think Mondami's got anybody in the New York press that does that to him at all.
3: No, I don't see any of those questions at all. And the thing is, he's a lot slicker than Brandon Johnson. The minute Johnson opens up his mouth, he looks defensive, right? He looks like he got caught. One thing about Mondami, which people find disconcerting, and you got to watch it, he does everything with a smile on his face.
4: And listen, he's a great speaker, and he's a great, what they call it, orator. He's a great orator, but he's a snake. He's an absolute snake sent by the devil. I promise you that.
3: Bubba, I wish I could push back on it, but I don't, and I can't. I wish I could tell you, but everything he does, there's nothing is for the people. It's for the DSA.
4: Brian Kilmeade, by the way, on the phone. Or on Zoom. Don't forget, you can always catch Brian Fox and Friends. That's his main gig. Then he has like 300 or 400 affiliate radio show, conservative on most, on most conservative radio stations, 9 to noon. And then he's usually doing something like this, noon to a couple, and then sometimes the 5. And I think you've actually filled in for Brett and for Sean before.
3: No, you know what I usually do? It's usually Jesse or Laura, doing the test. I haven't really done Sean too much. And Brett is, they like to use real news people.
4: I've never met the dude, but he looks so serious and so stiff that he makes me uncomfortable almost.
3: Thing is, he's just the opposite in real life, too.
4: Really?
3: He's extremely funny.
4: I bet.
3: Yeah.
4: I bet.
3: And he's like, guys, he's an athlete, great golfer. So, now, but, he got trained under Britt Hume. Britt Hume also, fantastic personality. But you see him on the air and you think, well, that guy's really a nuts and bolts guy. But then you meet him in person and you see how interesting they are and how fun they are to be around.
4: I don't mean to sound like a big groupie here, but I do watch Fox a lot. You know, of course, you and I consider you a dear friend. You've been doing my show for a long time. I really appreciate you giving me some time today. But what's Jesse like? Jesse seems like the dude that would be hanging out with me and you, maybe drinking a beer, watching a ball game. That's the impression I get.
3: Oh, absolutely. He's a regular guy. He has fun with it. You know, he earned his way up from the tape room to being a segment producer, to being a guy on the street, to filling in on the weekends, to getting a weekend show, to getting the 7 o'clock show, to the 8 o'clock show. So he's no overnight success. This guy earned it, and he's a lot of fun to be around. He puts on that act, that he's arrogant, but he's actually just the opposite.
4: I don't think it's really an act, and I don't think it's arrogance. I think it's swag, to be honest with you.
3: Yeah.
4: Yeah, I think it is.
3: That's a good point. That's a good point.
4: Yeah, I mean, arrogance when you really can't back it up. I think Jesse can back it up. And finally, before I let you go, B, your thoughts on the WNBA. I probably the same as mine, but just wanted to get, you're a sports huge. People don't realize that you actually started in sports before anything. Sports was your first love. You continue to play soccer and coach. I know you're very familiar with what's happened in the NBA, WNBA, and wanted to get your, I'm disgusted by it, but I wanted to get your opinion.
3: So here's the thing, and I was at this station called New Sport, which was the precursor to ESPN News, like ESPN3.
4: Yeah.
3: So they thought NBC thought they could do it better, along with Cablevision. They launched it. So I was doing sports there, and they said, Brian, pick a beat, and I wanted to pick an unlikely beat. So I go, give me women's basketball, give me boxing, give me soccer. I let everyone else do baseball and football. I go, let me just do something where I could, every time I show up, they'd be happy to see me, as opposed to be annoyed that I'm there, like the Yankee locker room.
4: Right.
3: So I was there when Rebecca Lobo was big.
4: That's a brilliant technique, Brian, because like you said, when you go to the Yankee game, you're one of 15 dudes. But when you go to the soccer or the boxing or the WNBA, there's one or two dudes, and you're the man.
3: And they need the press.
4: Right.
3: As opposed to they get annoyed by the press.
4: Right.
3: And I just said, okay, let these established sports guys do it. I'm just going to be on air as much as possible, do a beat that nobody else wants to be with. So I watched. Packed house at, I think it was Gamble Arena in at UConn. I watched Jen Rosati. I watched all these, Lisa Leslie. I watched those 96, the 95, 96, or 94, 95, 96 group. I watched them win the Olympic gold. And when they became WNBAers, I kind of knew them. I knew like one person on every team. Since that time, they've done the worst job marketing I've ever seen in my life. The best players in the world, nobody knows them. No one goes to a match. They don't go and work with CYO or work the courts to let the youth know I'm your idol. Go to the 12-year-old basketball game and do clinics and do the things necessary to grow the game. They just show up as if they're the NBA, and they're not. So the arrogance they're showing to Caitlin Clark is really what it just shows such a disconnect. They think they are the NBA, but yet they've never done anything to do what the NBA did, and that's market themselves, make themselves accessible. So Caitlin Clark has been treated for the last 2 or 3 years horribly, and I look for her to come back and for it to continue again because the league's not saving her. And this whole thing, now all of a sudden, the woman that fouled her, she's getting death threats, so now she looks like the victim again.
4: Yeah, now
3: again.
4: She's trying to be...
3: And Caitlin Clark comes back, and she's still vilified.
4: Here's what I wish would happen, Brian, is I wish that Caitlin Clark would tell him to go get screwed and go over to Europe, make $3-4 million like Griner did back in the day, and take 2 years off the WNBA, watch the WNBA's ratings and you know, arena attendance completely dwindle, and you know, come back. But I don't know that, you know, it's like what, you know, when the NBA had Bird and Magic, they knew what they had. They had lightning in a bottle, and they completely played it perfect. Larry and Magic had respect for each other. It grew the league. Prior to Larry and Magic, the teams weren't even NBA wasn't even live. It was tape delayed with Brent Musburger, and you know, they were flying on, you know, TWA and Braniff Airlines, and then Larry and Magic and that rivalry, you know, built the foundation for the Jordans and what have you. It's absolutely almost retarded that the WNBA doesn't realize you got the same thing here, but you're too arrogant or too woke. You're too woke to even understand what you have. You know, statistically, Sunday night when Caitlin didn't, the Fever had 14,000 people in attendance Sunday night. I did some stats. The other two games that were being played in the WNBA both had less than 4,000 people in attendance. And Caitlin Clark didn't even play Sunday, but she still put 14,000 people in the building. I hope the WNBA loses her because they don't appreciate her. And then I don't even know what happens. Then I don't know if they have to, you know, say, you know, get egg on their face to get her back. But I mean, I think she can make far more money in Europe and be somewhat protected and appreciated.
3: Yeah, let's see if this is someone can step in mature enough, because it looks like management doesn't protect her either. It looks like the league doesn't protect her. It looks like the coach showed a little bit of outrage. But if that doesn't happen, she might be recommended to do it. I just don't know if anyone could step up. So, for example, if LeBron got unhappy with the NBA in his 30s, I don't think he can go to Italy and get the same money.
4: No.
3: So I don't really know what they're doing over there, but don't go to Russia. I know that for sure.
4: Well, don't bring a vape pen, at least. I mean,
3: yeah,
4: I think,
3: with heroin in it.
4: Yeah, with heroin in it. I mean, I think that Brittany Griner would have been okay had she not had a heroin vape pen, you know?
3: Right. But I guess locked up in solitary because of that might be a little severe.
4: Brian Kilmeade, ladies and gentlemen, this Saturday in Pensacola. You can still go get tickets. The easiest way to get anything Brian Kilmeade is just to go to briankilmeade.com from his book. Brian, a couple things. One, when your book comes out, we got to do something. And then two, I'll see you in Clearwater, my friend.
3: Go get him, Bubba. Thanks so much for the time. See you Saturday night in Pensacola. Go get him.
4: Pensacola, 8 o'clock. Brian, thank you, my friend.

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0: Look at Oscar over there. He's all... He's all... fresh-faced and ready to go. I feel like, Lummy, I just feel like right now, even though I got here early and I already got my early morning poop in, usually I make a mad trying to find my damn... Here we go.
1: Yeah. Jesus Christ almighty.
2: What the heck was that?
0: Yeah, that was
3: a Christmas.
0: I think it was a Christmas deal.
3: It was.
1: Why would you have that?
0: Oh, no, I can't play it. It's called the 12 Days of Blitzmas. Let me delete that one.
1: Got God. Me a free four-wheeler. Got me a free tarp.
0: Got me everything. I feel as if right now I feel this way.
4: Oh, no. He's slowing down on the back stretch.
0: But just for some reason, and I don't really know why, I feel like the show's going to be really good. It's going to gain a lot of momentum.

0: I'm just seeing, like, I'm hitting all these. Hello.
1: Hey, fat ass. If anybody's a redneck, it's your fat ass. Your mom was good, too.
0: Those are the kind of calls.
2: What is that?
0: These are the kind of calls I used,
2: cool.
0: to, I used to take on the Power Pig.
2: Oh,
0: so
2: really?
0: So this kid, you know, I must have, you know, like called some kids some fetus, or yeah. You know, I was really mean to kids. Like if you're under 18, you know, you got this right here. Hold on, I think I still got it too. Hold on, where's it at?
2: Abused.
0: It was so over the top, too. People really thought I was hanging the phone up, but I had a sound effect. I made this sound effect in Philadelphia because I wanted, like, you know, radio. Realistically, when you hang up on somebody in the radio, it just goes on their end. And even on the radio side, and you just hear, like, deet. Like, that's it when you hang up on somebody. But you really want to make it a point that you're hanging up on them because So you go way over the top with an old school, like this is an actual, I took a old school phone and I mic'd it up and then I ran the dial tone through the board and I wanted to get, like, remember those old school, like, plastic, you know, telephone handles you had that had a bona fide earpiece and a mouthpiece and then it had a little cradle that it
3: kind of like the one that's next to us. Dan Abney, $200.
0: Kind of like that, but the one next to you is far more electronic looking.
2: Of course.
0: This one might just had a push pad, you know, a push pad system or a dial system on it, but like realistically if you're being hung up on, you could hear this sound effect back in the day. Like if somebody was hanging up on you. Throwing the cradle down, you know, to the cradle holder, and then hearing a distinctive dial tone. So I probably, so is on the Power Pig, the gig would be like this. Power Pig, hello.
4: Hi, Bubba. I really like your show. I'm participating on No Panties Thursday today.
0: That's great. How old are you?
4: 15?
0: And then, you know, on the other end of the deal, how old are you?
4: I'm 22.
0: What? What's up, you little freak? How about taking that phone and smothering it down south and rubbing it on the chia pet? My little freak gone wild with the silky milkies. You know, I would just be way over the top. So this kid must have been a kid that I hung up on, or I've been hanging up on kids, and he wanted to get a little, you know, a message into me. So before I could even hang up on him, he blurted out this, and it's so 80s. It's so like 90s, where like you're still coming up with your mama jokes. You know what I'm saying? Listen. Hello.
1: Hey, fat ass. If anybody's a redneck, it's your fat ass. Your mom was good, too.
2: Your mom was good too,
0: bitch. Hey, if any, because I must have called some kids like, hey, you stupid
2: called
0: ass.
2: His mom
0: little,
2: out.
0: Listen, you stupid ass little redneck. Leave me alone. Boom.
3: Seth Wiley, 25.
0: So this guy calls in, this little kid, and he hits all the points. He hits, I'm a fat ass. If anybody's a redneck, it's you, and your mom was good last night, bitch. I mean, you cannot get a more efficient 8-year-old than this. Like, this 8, 9, or 10-year-old really is probably going to grow up to be a comedian or something very quick-witted or a mass murderer. Because, if you think about it, this was probably like 93.
2: You gotta be quick-witted to be a murderer.
0: So this was like 1993. So let's say a kid was 10 then, okay? Because this kid sounds like to 10. So that would put him, that was what, 23?
3: I'd put him at 41.
0: This guy right here would be 41 right now. Hello.
1: Hey, fat ass. If anybody's a redneck, it's your fat ass. Your mom was good, too.
0: Bitch. And then, see, I would put those phone calls on. Most radio personalities don't put phone calls on telling you how stupid, how fat, and your mom's a bitch. Like, nobody puts those phone calls on. But I wanted to put those phone calls on because when you put those phone calls all on, you get a whole bunch of chicks and be like, Bubba, I can't believe that little rude fetus called you up. I love your show. Me and three of my girlfriends are buff muffin right now as we speak.
2: Uh-oh.
0: So, you know, with all that, you get that. So as soon as you, you know, put somebody talking bad about you, then your true fans rally around and you get it.
3: Chevron and Spice, $20.
0: My little cursor here, Lummy, is just absolutely. What the hell?
3: Uh-oh.
0: We had a mash.
3: Did you get a copyright on that?
0: We had a mash going.

0: on a little bit there. Did you hear it?
1: Yeah, it sounded good.
0: A little bit of a... Oh, I might not be playing too much.
2: We allowed to do this?
0: No, we're going to get copyright, Willie.
2: I'm wondering why.
0: Jesus. I'm just trying to find my thing. Okay, so I'm just looking at any ones. I might need this today.
3: And it's a new trap.
0: See, I'm going through and I'm clicking them the first time because I think the problem is the system goes into sleep mode. And then the first couple clicks, they're dead clicks because it's waking the hard drive up. That's what I'm thinking, even though I'm the most retarded when it comes to being technical.
1: Macho said that
4: everybody's got
1: keys on it should be on your instant replay.
4: Shock jock stuff.
0: I play it on my over here.
1: That's what Macho said.
0: No, I got no.
1: I thought maybe Macho uploaded Macho? It.
0: It's no. I got that's a bullwhip. Dennis Rodman saying wow. Kitty cats.
2: Oh, we heard that the other day.
5: Hello?
0: Evil.
5: Nope. Who am I speaking? I got a caller. It's none of your... This is evil. Stop calling me on the phone.
0: A hawk.
2: Wow.
0: Hatley saying hi. What Gene hears most of the time when we play... What Gene hears some of the time. What Gene has heard four times. And what is he... Gene has heard once. The timbal. So, I can't play that. I can't play that. I can play the bear. I can play...
2: Why? Because they belong to somebody?
0: Well, yeah, like if we play too much...
2: That's football.
0: Yeah, well, that's actually the Olympic thing.
2: I mean, the Olympics, yeah.
0: And back in the day, I could play it, you know, not like for... Like, if we have somebody doing some competition and stuff, I'd be playing... Or like if we were talking about man, last night the Monday Night Football game was unbelievable.
1: It sure was, yeah.
0: Then we have that. But now those things we have to play less than 7 seconds of, because if we play more than 7 seconds of, you get a copyright. It's ridiculous.
2: We missed that money.
0: I got a gunshot.
1: Whoever owns the copyright?
2: Oh, whoever owns the song?
0: Yeah. I think I'm still good on that. I mean, a lot of times, Gene, when Hispanic people would call in, or if we were to be talking about Hispanic people, we realize that it's very stereotypic, to throw a tacos and burritos gimmick on everybody that's Hispanic. That's very stereotypic and not correct. But we like doing it. And then but we have... We have songs for all ethnicities, meaning we just don't make fun of the Mexicans. We have when an African American man calls in, or we're talking about an African American. I forgot about some of these buttons. I think I need to start using them again.
1: Yeah.
0: Because in our news stories, if it was a boobily, that used to be. Oh, it says boobily.
1: Oh,
0: Can we find that in our archives?
1: Yeah, we had it.
0: We had a. We made our own boobily. What does boobily mean?
1: Yeah, Gene, what does it mean? Do you know?
2: I don't know.
0: It was. It's a made up.
2: Fat lip person.
0: It's a made up word that I've made up, like K-5000 or Kabuki or Shakespeare off.
2: It's
0: kind of a Bubba term that I've adopted.
2: You got the copyright
0: through,
2: on that word
0: through wrestling. Although this had nothing to do with. Wrestling, boobily. We just, Lummy, somehow associated. We just.
2: I seen Hogan. I heard Hogan say that word.
0: So, Lummy, obviously, this would be very appropriate for Hispanic people. And we're saying, listen, it's wrong for us to automatically judge all Hispanic people and give them all a theme song. We're sorry.
1: Oh, boobily is also a Yiddish term.
0: Yeah, and nobody ever gets in trouble for talking Yiddish.
1: No, it's about My Little Darling.
0: I'm gonna cancel you for singing My Little Darling song in Yiddish. All right, so that's for the Hispanics. Now, we have to find, Lummy, the one that we did, the one we used for years. And I think it was Manson 25 and Spice Boy that made it. We made it ourselves. A boobily boop boop to do do boop doop to doobily a boop doop boop to boop doop to doobily a boobily. So Lummy, when African Americans would happen to get in the news, good or bad, we'll play the boobily. And we also have a song for white trash. So, like, you know, Billy Joe Bob and Freddie Freefinger got in a fight down there at the trailer park, and Freddie Freefinger took Jimmy Joe Bob's four-wheel drive right through the cornfield until he hit the kid, you know, some straight-ass white trash kind of deal. You know, Mike ripped off Todd 5 pounds of methamphetamine, and Todd went back with a shotgun and blew his whole family up.
2: He got his meth back.
0: Todd unfortunately got arrested by the cops. Oh, he's going to do 10 years in prison. And so that would be a white... So, you know, all stupid white people are subject to the dare. So that's just the way we got it scored. I mean, we got to find the boobily and then import it back into the instant replay. It's in, it's in position 32.
1: All right.
0: I need to write that down. 32. Boobily needed to be added in position 32. Read back.
1: Boobily needs to be in position 32.
0: No, boobily needs to be added into position number 2. Read back.
1: Boobily needs to be added into position number 32.
0: On the instant replay.
1: On the instant replay.
0: Bank number 2.
1: Not IP bank 2.
0: All right, so go back, read back.
2: That's a lot to do.
1: Boobily needs to be added to slot number 32.
0: Shut up, Lasker. Hold on, you just messed up his read back, Gene. Idiot. All right, go ahead. Read back, please.
2: How long have you been working here? I mean, Gene, shut up. We're doing read back.
0: Gene, it's for
2: effect. Play it on the replay.
0: It's for effect, and it's to put on record how I said it to him in case it gets messed up. I don't want to hear any excuses.
2: When's the last time he's messed up?
0: I get, oh, please. And then ask about the Charleston situation. And so.
1: That'd be the last time, Gene. So that was about 6 years ago.
0: But Lummy, you do mess up occasionally.
1: Of course.
0: And Lummy, quite frankly, I mess up too.
1: Oh, yeah.
0: Yes. There was just, I don't know, a couple weeks ago I said something, and I had to have you and Gary go trim it out. You know, I was just...
2: trim it out.
0: You know, we just didn't... I said it live. It was a fleeting gimmick that I said, but I don't want it to live forever on the internet unless somebody captivated it like the trolls do real time. But anyway, that being said, occasionally I'll have the guys carve something out of the show that, you know, I potentially think could be a problem. You know, I mean, we run a little loose and tight.
2: How many times you did that to me? A lot?
0: No, not a lot, but a couple. I've cut a couple of your segments out over the years. Just, you know, when you just get a little too crazy, and it was fine when it was live, and I may have even dumped it. You know, but let me all of our, you know, like on Bob Army HQ and all the places that we replay our program. You know, the dump does not. It records real time.
1: Yes.
0: Meaning it records the program portion of our air, not the air portion. And so the whatever Gene said, and let me tell you something about the darkies, or, you know, something that Gene, I would not want it to continue. And I had to, like, correct Gene at the time, maybe run the Gene disclaimer. You know, if I have the opportunity to potentially cut that out, Lummy, I will. Because, you know, people could, like, listen to it, and the wrong person hears it and starts a big, you know.
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0: Thank you, Macho Man. I love it that you're playing along with the show. You can fire some stuff off. I love that.
1: Dan Abney, $200.
0: Yeah. You needed to do more of that, Macho Man. When you hear a little something,
1: horn?
0: Something. Yes, I got a horn coming.
1: Gene, he $200, and Gene's not hitting the horn.
2: I'm in. I'm all in.
0: Oh,
2: that's a nice horn.
0: It's the right horn.
2: Hey, that's a good one. That one.
0: One more time on the high side. Let me give
1: respect. Dan Abney.
0: Gene, don't honk over his name, you asshole. He wants to hear his name, then he gets the accolades. You don't say, like, it's Fred.
2: I'm just honking over
0: him. Yeah, $1,000. His name is Todd. And then, you know, Ralph. And then Robert all gave a whole bunch of money. God bless all those guys. Robert, Jim, Todd. No, they want to hear their name, then the accolade. Let's try it again. Let me, you read the name. Gene, you
1: Dan Abney, Dan, $200.
0: There you go. We just needed to practice, guys. We just needed to practice.
1: Good job, Gene.
0: So
2: we
0: Gene,
2: did this before.
0: Gene, listen to me. So here's the deal. When you hear a big one that you're going to maybe give a horn into, we all know, like, you know,
2: who was that guy again?
0: A $50 may get you a horn in one
2: day. What was his name?
1: Dan Abney.
7: Hey, Abney, did you give me a thumbs up, too?
0: Well, Gene, don't turn around on him and, like, turn him into something that they owe us. They already gave us a bunch of money. Won't you shut up for a minute? So anyway, listen, we practice it now. So now here comes the name.
1: Chubbin' Up Spice, $20.
0: The amount.
1: Seth Wiley, $25. Dirt Merchant, $10.
0: Okay. All right.
1: Dan Abney, $50.
0: We got it, guys.
2: I'm going to run out of battery.
0: We got it. We got it. We know how to do it. Name, amount, then we determine maybe you'll get one. Maybe you won't get
2: maybe
0: any horns.
2: Maybe you won't get any.
0: Because we're just, you know, John Costica just dropped $250. And you're, you know, you're
2: Did
0: 50.
2: He really?
0: And you're, no, I'm just saying.
1: Folia Wellness, $25.
2: I just don't know whether to believe him or not anymore.
0: No, coming in. No. I mean, no.
2: Just Gene, say the truth.
0: Gene, no, here's him. Gene, Lummy can never blurt out
1: yeah.
0: a made up. He cannot ever blurt out a made up. Amount.
1: CG.
0: Like you never get. Now, see, in the game I was just playing, I could make up names and everything.
2: Right.
0: But when Lummy, the voice, that's the official voice. When you hear Lummy do a screen name and a name and an amount, then that's like, you know, he's the official announcer. When
1: that's
0: it comes
1: why
0: to that.
1: Folia Wellness, $25.
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0: This is Dr. Dan Diaco Esquire, and you're listening to The Best of Bubba, so enjoy it.
1: I need something from you, okay? I need something for you. I need... When's... If you really think about it, let's just think about it, okay? When's the last time that I really asked you for anything? Like, you know, like...
2: I really need them cargo boxes out of there, Alaska. Come on, man. Everybody says they're going to do it, but okay. Ain't nobody there. Can you get that?
1: I didn't think you had that on the tip.
2: I told you about 3 months ago. We've been giving it to you for free, bro. You got to get it out of there now.
3: Has this been bothering you?
2: Hey, how about that merch trailer over there? Can you pull it backwards right there, move all that fence, and then get it moved over?
1: Shut up a second, okay? You know what?
2: How about three more?
1: You got me. All right? I was thinking none of that stuff, and you got me, buddy. Okay, be careful what you wish for. I asked, when's the last time I asked for help, thinking that there wasn't a big event, and then you just blurt out at six. So I'm sorry for all that you looked at all of those as a favor. But anyway, here's the deal. I'm asking you for a favor, a show favor. Meaning, like, you know, it's something that contributes to the show. Your on-air persona. Helping build your brand, you know.
2: Okay.
1: Like, forget we got a big Gene Lasker.
2: T-shirt's coming.
1: Yeah, and so, you know, I mean, we're going to... I mean, I think you're probably, if not the number one co-host, you're, like, tied with the number. Like, you know, it would be interesting if we did a poll as to who your favorite co-host, you know, and the co-hosts being Dan, Jay, Lasker, and Babyface.
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1: I wonder where the true... See, Gene Lasker's not one to forget. That $20 deal didn't sound so special to me. So, and you know, I've just been, you know, coming off a huge contribution deal. I'm sorry, I couldn't get my little T-Rex arms to hit the button. But here, I'll make it back. There you go. So Gene, we're kind of changing things a little bit. And that is, we're opening up chat. Like, so if you're a subscriber of our YouTube channel, so this is what we're talking about. If you're a subscriber, is it considered a member or a subscriber?
3: A member.
1: A member. 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All of our platforms are at The Bubba Army. Everything. Insta, Twitch, Rumble, Kick, YouTube, Facebook, TikTok. What other ones am I missing? Let me.
3: X.
1: Yeah, X. So all that and more. We're all at pretty much, except TikTok, because then they have underscores.
3: Yes, it does.
1: Except for TikTok, pretty much anywhere you can find us, it's at The Bubba Army. And our YouTube is no exception. And we really lean into our YouTube, as that's where we distribute the majority of our videos. That's, you know, exclusive to... Well, I actually think we put a lot... There are some exclusive videos that live on YouTube.
3: Yes.
1: But for the most part, all videos go everywhere, don't they?
3: Yes, they do.
1: Yeah. But we're, you know... With the membership area of the YouTube, we're trying to put, like, Bubba at Home, Lummy at Home, The Goat Report, Dan, I think Lummy, he agreed to one, you know, Dan at Home video a week. And so, Lasker, we're asking our co-hosts.
2: Well, it looks like on the board right here, I'm really winning.
1: What? Is there a poll up already?
2: Well, I mean, my name is on about 75 different chat names right now.
1: I mean, that's not winning. Official. That's not official.
2: See, well, I mean, it's pretty good uptake.
1: Can I break it down for you, bud?
2: Break it down.
1: Okay. It's your day, so naturally Gene Lasker fans are going to be here. But there are probably some days.
2: I can read some big names.
1: I'm just saying everybody has their favorite co-host, and they're more likely to say it's you when that happens to be the topic that we're talking about, and you're the one in there.
2: They lie on me?
1: They might be.
2: No, I mean,
1: a guy might say, "Hey, Gene, you know you're my favorite," but then tomorrow he's on there saying, "Hey, Babyface, you're my favorite."
3: Mm-hmm.
1: So don't think there ain't a lot of that going on. Okay, as much as I want to make you the most famous guy of all co-hosts, we're gonna have to like do official poll or something like that. Like it's gonna have to be official. But on the top of my head, I'm thinking that you are probably one of the most
2: pretty
1: favorite co-hosts, and I think the T-shirt sale will indicate that. Like, I think we only ordered, I don't know how many ordered, like maybe 200. which is about how many shirts we usually order. You know, let me, when we keep the Bubba Army, you know, standard black and white, standardized Bubba Army logo shirt that always is a staple, you know.
3: I feel like Gene's going to need like half of those just to hand out to all his people.
1: Well, that's one thing I needed to talk to Lasker about, because I didn't really order that many. I think I ordered 144, but I could,
2: we ain't going to have money to give away
1: but
2: with
1: I,
2: that.
1: But I could do more. You know, the first round of Lasker shirts, Lummy, doesn't mean we can't make more if they're that big of a hit. So I'd rather underorder and have to, you know, do another order than over.
2: You don't sell any.
1: Then overorder, right? And you know, I'm left with 200 Lasker T-shirts.
3: Yeah, a lot of Anna cubes.
1: That did happen to me on the Blitz shirt and the Anna shirt. That's why I never made a Seth shirt, because I was afraid. Like my last two, everybody, you know, the Dr. Dan shirts. Even though Dr. Dan is absolutely one of the most popular, it took a while to sell those out. Like those didn't fly off the shelves. You know, like I thought they would.
3: Hmm.
1: They didn't.
2: Well, I know I'll be getting me Sarah Lasker and Glowbug buying them right off the bat.
1: But here's the deal, Gene. I wanted to talk to you because I didn't order a lot because I do owe you. I'd rather give you a percentage of T-shirt sales. But
2: I don't need nothing.
1: Okay, but listen, I know how you are. And I'm going to go, okay, Gene, listen, the shirts are in. How many do you need, bud, for like, you know, just
3: 10.
1: I need 29. Gene, I really can't give you 29. That's going to, you know, drastically.
2: Why'd you ask me?
1: Well, listen, I think mine of the guys at the shop. I got three of my biker buddies.
2: Yeah, you need me to write them down for you so you can read them?
1: So, Gene, would you be so kind to have your promo wish list 8? I kind of budgeted where, you know, I could, I'm going to make money and I'll give you money, but I can't give you as many as you want. So could you, if I gave you 8, would you be okay with that?
2: Yeah.
1: All right. I mean, like, you know, just give me your sizes and I'll give them to you. And if they wouldn't sell, Gene, I'll let you hand those out too. But I got to
2: throw them away.
1: No, but here's the thing. I think that you're going to blow through them. I mean, I think they're going to sell out like in a day or two, and we'll be ordering new ones. I think that's how hot. Like, I think that's what people. I think you're their favorite, Gene. And I think these the T-shirt sales are going to be a good indication as to just how popular you really are, bud. So that being said, you being a super popular brand on the show that has his own T-shirt coming out and has humbly said that he only needs 8 promo shirts. Gene, we'd like to get, you know, one more little bit of Gene Nugget, if you will, Lummy, for the fans. And that, Gene,
3: yes.
1: You tape like a little video of you outside the radio station, like a little 2 or 3 minute video once a week, like whether it's you and Coben in the shop. Hey, it's me and Coben. We're working on the hot rod right now. All right, you see, this is my little 3-window coupe right here. It's got a 9,000 horsepower motor, and then I got 3 4 wheels over there, and then that's my dog. And it's my 4-wheeler. Look at that.
2: More over there.
1: Look at that. That there looks like a brand new F3. No, that's not an F350. That's a 450.
2: Let me introduce you to my chickens.
1: Yeah, let me show you my. But
2: we got one-eyed Earl and here's no one, toes.
1: So,
2: Tina.
1: Gene, so that you don't, you know, have so like they only have to be like 2 or 3 minutes long. Like they don't have to be long form. That way, you can, you know, you don't want to blow your nut all and give a 12-minute tour of your entire shop and back and powder coating and trucks and 4-wheelers and all kind of stuff. Give them Gene's world in 3-minute increments. You know what I'm saying?
2: All right, listen, is that what you two are doing?
1: I'm glad. That's what we're gonna. Yeah. That's what we're gonna do.
2: Okay.
1: Yeah,
2: we're all gonna do it.
1: Yeah, and Dan's gonna do it too. So let me. The way I got it figured. Okay, so if you're a subscriber on YouTube, all right. Not only do you get everything we put up for the most part, right? Including, yes. Don't forget a link to Deadly Intentions. Make sure you're following the Deadly Intentions podcast, Deadly Intentions show. I think we're getting ready to hit like 3,000 views on both podcasts.
3: Yes, it is. It's almost there.
1: I'm excited about that. I really am. I mean, I'm really excited about that because as you guys continue to listen to that, you'll see that I've increasingly gotten better about not interrupting and not saying right. Like, I'm really working on being a better host because it's something that I've never done before. You know, radio is way, radio and the content that I, the radio and satellite radio and all the various forms of content that I've produced over the my lifetime. It's always been fast paced, you know, boom, not long pauses. You know, it's,
2: you,
1: I try
2: to help
1: make,
2: you out here.
1: I'm trying to make it seamless.
2: And there's an old friend of mine that told me something way back in the day.
1: Comes some gene wisdom, ladies and gentlemen. Let's get ready for it.
2: And he told me, he says, when you think you got something to say, think about it again.
1: No.
2: Don't say it.
1: No, listen.
2: You do that.
1: I'm the one that told you that, first of all.
2: Oh, that's right.
1: You dumbass. So don't frame it as an old wise man once told me.
3: Wise friend.
1: It was me. I'm the one that told you that in life.
2: Well, do it.
1: No. But, Gene, as a co-host, you can have that mentality. But when you're the host and you have to keep things moving around, meaning you have to keep it going, I take every snap. Now, whether I throw it to Lummy or I throw it to you or we throw it to the video to describe a particular story we're talking about, and then we go and try to give our opinions of that.
2: So when you're on the podcast, you're not the quarterback no more?
1: You've
2: got your hands between someone's legs?
1: I am. Well, I am. I'm kind of the co-quarterback because I got another guy.
2: He's still got to get it going.
1: But I have to set him up for the answers. I need to stop interrupting in the answers when I hear something that squirrels me, like I do in radio. You know, like let me, how many times, I mean, this.
2: I got all the black boats already.
1: This particular conversation is a splinter of about three conversations ago.
3: Who is?
1: Yeah.
3: I can't believe you're keeping up with it.
1: So here's the thing, though, Gino. Uh-huh. Like, I have to keep it going all the time, which keeps it quick. But meanwhile, when you're a podcast, it has to go like this. Ready? So, Gene, tell me about how you got involved in the powder coating. How'd you first start? And then you go tell your entire story, and I don't really say much. I'm like, yeah. Oh, yeah, you're right.
2: But you don't think, I've been commenting and you can't comment? Is that what you're
1: saying? Yeah, I can, but I have to.
2: Don't look good on air.
1: I can, and I do blurt in with a question. I just got to make it less frequent and let my guest go more long form and realize that, you know, him talking for 5 minutes is not a bad thing. Me shutting up for 5 minutes, trying to keep, you know, trying to maybe move the question on a little faster or. You know, take a side street of the said conversation. I need to stop that and not do that. And I think, Lemmy, what was our 8th podcast? We got them all in the can. I think it was my 8th podcast, which was about the cartel story, the second part of the cartel story. And I think for the first time, I really kicked ass. It was 2 weeks ago. And I hardly talked, and I just set them up perfectly. And when my mind wanted to say right, I just said, shut up, don't say nothing. And I just didn't say nothing. And so I think it was the best podcasting sound one we've done so far, just based on the format of podcasting, because I'm not used to it. It's way different.
2: Is it boring?
1: It's a little bit boring, yeah. It's a little bit boring. It kind of is. I mean, it's not boring because...
2: Well, because you know where the ending's going to go to.
1: Well, here's the other thing. It's not boring because he's telling a story that I'm genuinely into. Like, you know, all the stories he tells, I'm into them. Like, you know, I'm learning it for the first time as we're recording it, and I'm finding it fascinating, you know. So, it's more of, you know, ask a question and then listen to the story. And that's really not my jam. Like, that's not what I've done all my career is, you know, ask a question and then wait for a very long, drawn out, you know, answer. I'm interrupting you 3 or 4 times during that answer, you know, trying to take side streets or move it along or make it funnier or something like that. Me just sitting here shutting up is really tough.
2: Hey, am I allowed to say what the Chattamongos say? Can I tell you what someone said? If a black man says about something about black stuff, can I say that?
3: I love the dynamic you and black guy and Callie have.
1: All right, hold on.
2: He don't really like me. The dude really don't like me.
1: Hold on. Let me. Can you unwind that for me? What's going on here?
3: Let me. Black guy and Cali and Gene always chatted up and
1: okay. So, all right. So there's a screen name that's called Black Guy and Cali.
3: Yes.
1: Now, we don't really know that he's a black guy in Cali, but he proclaims to be such.
3: I mean,
1: yes.
2: Well, he talks on the screen, kind of makes him black.
1: And him and Gene have a little bit of a little cat.
2: We don't have.
1: I mean, are they friends on chat?
3: Oh, yeah. Gene's always looking for him.
2: Yeah, I look for him.
1: Right? Like, I mean, is Gene good to him? Is he fair to him?
3: Yeah, because that's his black guy.
1: Gene doesn't call him any.
2: I don't got many black guy, for, you know, fans.
1: Gene doesn't call him any names or nothing, does he?
3: No, just black guy and Cali.
1: Okay. So, yeah, no, I would think that, you know, since you and black guy from Cali have established a friendly relationship, if he mentions something to you in chat that you find airworthy.
2: It's airworthy.
1: All right, well, then bring it.
2: Black guy from Cali says, all the blackies love Lasker.
1: Okay. That's okay. That'll work.
2: So I got a pretty good
1: coming from him,
2: portion of the fans now.
1: Coming from him, if he's the spokesperson for all African-Americans love you, Gene.
3: Oh, I'm sure Ty J is going to be texting you.
2: I bet you bet votes on me.
1: Yeah.
2: Ty J.
1: So anyway, I don't know if we come up with a poll. You know, who's your favorite co-host? I don't know if Macho could come up with
3: We've done it in the past.
1: I mean, can you have
3: if you want to update it,
1: four categories?
3: Yeah, you won.
1: So, I mean, can we do it just because we kind of got into it and I'm kind of, things have changed. When's the last time we've did it? It probably been a year or two, hadn't it?
3: No, I would say about 6 months ago.
1: Oh, hold on, really?
3: Yeah,
1: we did it 6 months ago.
3: Yeah, I think we did it.
1: And how did we get into the topic? How did we just or just one day ago?
3: It was
1: ago,
3: in hey, chat. Yeah,
1: whose day was it? Was it Gene's day when we did the poll? I mean, who was the co-host that we? You know, who was the co-host?
3: No, I think it was Dr. Dan.
1: Dr. Dan.
3: Yeah,
2: I don't think Dan liked me anymore after that.
1: Oh, Gene Dan. I mean, I don't know. Dr.
3: Dan didn't win.
1: You really think?
2: I know he didn't win.
1: But you really think Dr. Dan would hold that against you?
3: He knew he
2: wasn't.
3: He's
2: a pretty competition guy.
1: He's a pretty competition guy. As the executive producer, by the way, I got to go into words. I want to be really on time today, okay? I want to be very on time today. Be responsible, okay?
3: Okay.
1: Now, do you think we should put just another more updated version of who's the most famous co-host little poll up? Or do you think that we should move on because it could cause some problems?
3: No, I think Dr. Dan and Jay will expect to be 3 and 4. And
1: yeah.
3: I don't think they'd be upset.
1: Here's the deal.
2: They're not allowed to say cool stuff.
1: But here's the deal. Whether it's Brian that's listening to this, because a lot of the co-hosts will go back and, well, Dan doesn't, but. And
2: I think Brian's a better co-host. He just ain't more popular.
1: Thank you, Gene. Thank you for your endorsement of Brian. I appreciate
3: that. He's going to be the number one.
1: So what I'm saying is to my hosts, I don't want them to read into any of this. We love everybody. We appreciate everybody. You know, we can't help it who the fans like or don't like, but realize no matter where you score, I love you. I'm not making any changes. I don't want anybody to get mad. You know what I'm saying? Because there's going to be a last place guy, and I don't want that. I don't want that guy to get mad at me. I'm not trying to cause no problems. I think even our last place guy is better than what most people could produce. Right?
2: He's in the game.
1: You know, I mean, so even our last place guy, is very worthy of being a radio, host. Or I'm sorry, co-host, like being on the air. Like, there are some people that just don't have a comfortable feel when they're on the air. They just don't pick up the timing or, but at least what we have, even though if you would finish last in popularity, that person's still very valuable to us and creates great content.
2: Yeah, but everyone you got.
1: I got, unfortunately, somebody's got to be last, but I got a hell of a crew. I do got a hell of a crew. Think about it.
3: Gene Lasker's in first place.
1: Okay, did we start the poll officially?
3: Yes, we did.
1: Okay, can you word
2: that's
1: it
2: on his
1: can
2: day? You, that's why
1: I'm trying to get to it here.
3: Currently, favorite co-host Dr. Dan, 20%.
1: How do I click on it? Do I just click on it?
3: Vote? Yeah, it's just in that gray box on the bottom. Gene Lasker, 62%.
1: And the green box at the bottom, I don't
3: know. It's a big gray box. It's just it's on the bottom of your chat.
1: No, it's not.
2: No, it's not.
1: It's not on the bottom of my chat.
3: Well, you might have to refresh it then.
1: Okay,
3: but I can't see your screen.
1: Here, I'll show you. This is my screen right here. This is my screen right there.
3: You gotta remove that little box because see how you see Lasker at 58%. You got to go to the three bubbles, the hamburger bun, the buns, and the meat.
1: This?
3: No, no, bottom, where it says Lasker, 59%.
1: Right here?
3: Nope.
2: Don't you know what you're doing over there?
3: You see where chat, how you chat, how you would type?
1: Over here?
3: Yeah, right there.
1: Yeah, right there. All right, now what?
3: Oh, don't end it. No.
2: Don't end it.
1: But see, it's not showing me the poll.
3: Just cut off, so you have to, I guess, reset your computer.
1: Oh.
3: I mean, I'm sorry, refresh your chat.
1: Okay.
3: See if that works.
1: All right. So you can see. Will you verify, Lummy, that I could not and I still cannot see the poll?
3: Yes.
1: All right. So, like, you know, for some reason, the poll's not coming up for me. But Lummy, I mean, it's kind of important that I see the poll, isn't it?
3: Yes.
1: I mean, I need to report on the poll. I want to see how the progress is going. This is data that I'd like to, you know, internalize,
3: You'd have to change your top chat to live chat.
1: Okay, listen, I'll tell you what. Can we go into words and you come over here
3: yes.
1: and help me?
3: Yep.
1: Do I sound like a boomer?
3: Well, Gene, did you know how to do it?
2: Do I know? No.
1: No, listen, if Bubba's a boomer, then I'm prehistoric, okay?
4: Well, at least he has his priorities in order.
5: Great. What do we do with him now?
4: The Bubba the Love Sponge Show returns after these words.

0: Hey, this is Brian, the Babyface Matroni, and you're listening to the Best of the Bubba the Love Sponge Show.
1: We're back. Jesus, look at... Oh, she was just on TV. Oh, there he is. And he's coming out strong today, my friends.
2: Johnny K?
1: Johnny K, you know. Anytime I'm taken back by an amount, it's usually Johnny K. Buck 54, specifically Gene Lasker. Steel Slinging Outlaw. I'll see him in August when I'm up in Warsaw. Gene, I need... I could do it myself, no problem, but if there's two batteries involved, I could do one, you could do the other. We could be like almost a NASCAR-type pit. If I could have 10 minutes of your time after the show, Merch Crick and her 96 Mexican F-350, she had an oil change. There's this guy that from, I think, Dade City that works on... He's a diesel mechanic. You know, old, like a mom, kind of like what you used to have in Lasker Automotive, a mom-and-pop deal, but he does really good work. He does really, really good work. So she got an oil change about 2 months ago, and I noticed, and with two new batteries, she needed new batteries. But I've noticed while we've been driving it when we were, you know, when we were unloaded and are packing up, you know, 5021 Nassau, that her little battery light would flicker. And I just thought it was, you know, I should have checked the alternator, but I didn't. I just thought it was a, you know, it's a 96. Sometimes it'll throw a code or two, but it, you know, those 7.3 Power Stroke 4 diesels will run. It literally has 107,000 miles on it.
3: It's just getting broke in.
1: Yeah, I mean, it's not even, like, it starts breaking in at 250.
3: Yeah.
1: But, you know, you will have tic-tac, little knick-knack that's non-motor-related issues, and the alternator is one of them. So, you know,
3: what hurts components like that is from when they sit.
1: Well, that thing didn't sit. She drives it every day.
3: No, but before she had it.
1: Right, true. So we get two new batteries from AutoZone. They're less than 6 months old. So, and we use the Bubba Raceway Park account because we get a little bit of a discount. So they'll be in the system. So she has two dead batteries. I tried to jump her. I used my Crown Vic with jumper cables. Wouldn't even touch it. So then I put two battery chargers on it, one of which, Gene, is my 16 volt, it can go down to 12 race car battery. You know, those things are badass.
3: They're,
1: you know,
3: they're quicker.
1: Yeah, well, they're more powerful.
3: Yeah.
1: So I put it on it to sit overnight. Then I put my Schumacher on the other battery to sit overnight. So I'm thinking, you know, I got these things, and they're going to fire right up. I go this morning.
3: Nothing. Well, a dead cell, you can't charge.
1: So
3: dead cell is a dead cell.
1: She's going to have all the tools out there, and I told her Gene and I will go out right after the show and take both batteries out. I'll take, you know, I can work on the left, you can work on the right, or vice versa.
3: Okay.
1: And she's going to have all the tools out, and I told her you and I would do it, and then her and I are going to go to AutoZone, get two new batteries, swap them out, then address the alternator issue with our mechanic. Actually, I'm going to take it down to Terry's Automotive, which is down by your powder coating place.
3: Nice.
1: So, will you help me do that?
3: Yeah.
1: It's not a big deal. I'll take the right one. It's got a little air shroud. I think it's got like a 10-millimeter bolt you got to take off. And then, you know, obviously the battery cables. But what happened, Gene, the alternator's is probably defective. And it just, eventually the batteries just get so dead, they get a dead cell. Is that what happened?
3: Well, what happens is when you pull all the amperage out of the battery, it doesn't have enough... it can't hold itself together, so the lead, whatever's flaking on the side, will fall to the bottom, and if they all touch together, it'll kill the cell.
1: But that will be under warranty, won't it?
3: Yes, sir.
1: Yeah, regardless if we did it to ourselves or not.
3: Yeah, no. Don't matter.
1: I had this for a few days, and I've been hanging on to it. Then you know how we're very pro-law enforcement. Well, this guy's fourth degree, the bad guy, he's a fourth degree... fourth degree belt and former mixed martial arts instructor.
3: He put a whipping on
1: and he's out there on the beach drunk as a monkey. He's 33-year-old Timothy Allen Wiegert, and he tried to square up on a cop. And so he's done something to cause himself to get arrested. I don't know if he jumped out of his car and decided to start running on the beach, but the cops are on foot to try to get him. Huh. And so the cops, you know, you can see the police officer. He's on the edge. They're both on the edge of the water, And here's the fourth degree mixed martial art.
3: He's showing off.
1: And he's already
3: throwing kicks.
1: Already squared up.
3: Yeah.
1: So, you know, he's ready to try to time it so that when the cop gets closer to him,
3: he's got a right angle.
1: Well, he's got one of these big sweeping, you know, hooks.
3: Yeah.
1: One of these big sweeping kicks
3: from his right foot.
1: One of these karate kid kicks, and if you would catch a guy right, it's
3: one shot deal.
1: I mean, the cop's going to go just lights out.
3: Yeah.
1: But if you mistime it,
3: you could hurt yourself.
1: You could look like Lawrence Taylor tackling Joe Theismann. So watch this. Here he is. This is so great. Missed the cop dives under the kick, and then watch him take him right to the ground. Bam!
2: Dayo!
1: Takes him into the water. By the way, that's not us saying damn. That's the people that did the recording. Anyway, Johnny Castico, thank you so much, my friend.
3: People don't realize, these cops do this for a living, so they practice a lot.
1: And here's the thing. It's gotta hurt when you got a cop's knee right in
3: that
1: the small
3: of your back.
1: That cop
3: weighed about 280.
1: Yeah.
3: Yeah.
1: And you got three human beings pressing your face into the sand,
3: yep.
1: And you're eating sand at this point.
3: And that was the hard sand where it's been beached down from the water.
1: It's the wetened sand that turns somewhat like concrete.
3: Exactly.
1: Like lime rock.
3: And now you got three of them on.
4: That kick was impressive, though. I'll say that. I mean, if you would have landed it, he probably would have knocked the cop out.
1: If he would have landed it. But the cop went in just right. I mean, if you would have landed this.
3: Cop went in there hot. Ooh, look at that.
1: Oh man. That would have taken a cop's head off.
3: Yes, it would have. It would have been definitely a different ending here.
4: So it looks like what he did was he was at a.
1: What did he do to
4: he
1: be
4: was a at a bar, and he was heavily, he was drunk.
3: Right.
4: And he assaulted two or three patrons.
3: Oh, okay.
1: So he's at a bar. He's drunk.
4: A beach bar.
1: Is that a bar? Okay,
3: and
1: yeah.
3: He's out on the.
1: He's at a. Oh, you is that what? Is that their official rest record?
4: Yeah, I just heard you. Like, they show him like before. He's like dancing all by himself,
3: doing a,
4: trying to show off.
1: He's officially. Is he officially that drunk guy?
4: Yeah, right here
1: at the bar. Oh yeah.
3: That's
1: kind of
3: badass, though.
1: Gene would be there with his wife at a table, and he'd
3: be singing my song. What's my song, Bubba?
1: Hey, Bad to the Bone?
3: No, and I was singing at that hotel, and there was nobody in the room but doing karaoke. I'm an outlaw, or I'm something. I'm a cowboy.
1: I
3: remember that.
1: Oh, yeah, hold on. John Bon Jovi. I'm a steal, wanted dead or alive.
3: Yeah.
1: So listen to this. One time, Gene goes,
3: I was that guy.
1: Hey, Baba. What? I'm going down to this. And it was like the Holiday Inn off of Nebraska or something like that. And they had like a little lounge.
3: We were out of
1: this
3: town.
1: Is like, it was not, you're right. It was in Jacksonville.
3: Yeah, we were somewhere.
1: And Lasker's like, hey, what time are you going to bed tonight? And I actually had a cricket up there. I had a chick that I was kind of seeing, so I'm like, well, I'm planning on having a lot of sex. Yeah, well, and Lasker at the time was married, and he wasn't doing that sort of thing. Married to Christine, and so hey, listen, if you get done being lover boy, and you want to come down, me and the boys, that means the boys mean the crew. So like Hillbilly, Caveman. Jimmy Dials, Rusty. So we traveled with about six dudes, and we were pretty. I mean, we
3: had a team.
1: We had a team, and when we were in the pitch, man, we had some pretty hardened.
3: You didn't rush.
1: I think Caveman had been in jail a few times. I mean, everybody. You know, I think me and Jimmy Dials might have been the only two that never been in jail.
3: Yeah.
1: And if you count my hog deal, I guess I have.
3: No, it was before the hog deal.
1: Yeah, it was before the hog. It was like 99, 98, 97. Lasker goes, hey, if you get done, we're staying at like the Ramada Inn off of I-10. And then I think downstairs in the Ramada Inn, they had
3: nice
1: this
3: bar.
1: Real nice little like 80s, crushed red velvet seats with a little stage. Kind of looked like this right here. And Lasker goes, I'm going to be, they're having karaoke tonight.
3: I'm going to sing some songs.
1: I'm going to go down there and put on a show. And so, you don't understand, I'd actually gotten on the air because we were syndicated in Jacksonville at the time. I was number one in Jacksonville.
3: Yeah,
1: we beat Lex and Terry, and I was number one in Jacksonville. So we were racing, and this is Friday night. We raced Brunswick, Georgia on Friday night. We get back about midnight, 11:30. I got my cricket meeting me there. I'm already showered, and I'm laying the pipe, whatever pipe I got. And Lasker texts, knocks on my door. Because me and Gene always had adjoining rooms, if we could get them. Well, I'd already told the fine people of Jacksonville, the listeners, we were number one. I mean, unbelievable. Kind of like the kind of following we had here in Tampa on 98 Rock or The Bone or on Bubba 98.7. And so I'd gotten on the air and said, listen, we're going to be racing Brunswick, Georgia. And I already got a hold of the promoter and told him we were going to promote the hell out of the event. We needed 10, the little standard Bubba hookup deal, but that he needed to run the sprint car feature second so that we could get out of there because we knew we wanted to get back to Jacksonville. That's where we were going to spend the night because Saturday night we raced in Jacksonville. So what we would do is we'd race Brunswick on Friday, which is only Brunswick's only about 45 minutes, maybe 50 minutes from Jacksonville. So we'd race Brunswick on Friday, load up real fast. The only hiccup would be if Gene won, and we'd sometimes sign autographs for 30 minutes, but I think we didn't do the autograph deal because we wanted to get back to Jacksonville because I had a cricket.
2: Because he had a cricket.
4: Yeah.
2: So we didn't sign up.
1: And I think I'd already cut a deal with Ramada Inn where we had free rooms and we got free everything. So Lasker, we're back. I'm showered. It's 11 o'clock. I got my crick over there. We really haven't started, but I'm fixing to. And I'm like, what? Gene, what? So I put my underwear on because I'm nude. I crack the door, and he goes, oh, I'm not good enough to come inside. And I go, no, whatchamacallit, she's naked.
2: Oh. Well, which one you got? Let me in.
1: What? No, and I go, don't say which one do I got, and then she's going to know I got more than one, you dumbass. And I got the chain. He's talking through the chain. He's got his big nose there, and he goes,
2: I'm trying to mess him up.
1: Which cricket is it? Is it Allie, or is it Hey Babe, or which one is it? I'm like, shut up, Gene. I'm going to shut the door on your face. He goes, all right, listen, let me tell you something. After you get done being lover boy, which it takes about 10 minutes, if you want to come down, me and the boys are going to be doing karaoke downstairs. And so I told the listeners that actually, we were actually going to be at the Ramada Inn nightclub.
4: Oh, okay.
1: So, I'm not kidding you. There was probably no less than 100 fans there. But I'd already gotten a hold of Ramada Inn, and Gene, remember Gene, they always had that little reserve spot back in the corner for us?
2: Yeah.
1: So they had a little table of 10, and it literally said reserve for Bubba Army, and Lasker got, so that's where we sat. We didn't have to worry about it. And there's like 100, 125 people in there. And they're all doing karaoke, and the place is packed. And it's a throwback from the 80s. It's got red crushed velvet and like green and and they have these block rock and pretty hot, bartenders, and I'm up there doing my thing. Well, Gene's right, about 30, 45 minutes into it, I'm done. And she's like, well, let's go down and see Gene. And I go, listen, I'm like, listen, you don't know Gene like I do, and it's going to be a shiz show, because he's going to, anytime he gets a crowd, he shows off. So it's hard telling what's going on down there. It would be easier for us just to lay in here and go to bed
2: and hear the story
1: and maybe do that, maybe have sex again if I can recoup. But she's like, no, come on. Gene invited us down. I know you got a tab. I like to have a few cocktails. I'm like, oh God, okay. So I literally put on a pair of sweatpants and like a t-shirt or a sweatshirt or something. And we're on like the fourth floor. As soon as you get off the elevator, it dumps you off into the lobby, but then the nightclub's a little bit away, but you can kind of see and hear what's going on in the nightclub from the elevator in the lobby.
4: Oh, yeah.
1: So she puts on something. I put on something. We, on the fourth floor, we hit the elevator, comes up, gets us. We go down to ground floor, and I hear, I'm a cowboy on a steel horse I ride. I'm wanted, dead or alive. I go, no. No, no. She goes, oh my God, it's Gene. Now she loved Gene. Like yeah, she really liked Gene. Like she really
3: Your handler.
1: Yeah, she's like
3: you know.
1: Well, and she knew that she
3: made
1: couldn't.
3: It places
1: she also knew that she couldn't not like Gene because I would get rid of her.
3: Oh, wow.
1: So she knew Gene was a nest. Like so, she liked. She's like, oh my God, it's Gene. I go, oh Jesus. So I go there. Now picture this. Lasker's got a set of Wranglers. With a Dale Earnhardt number 3 belt buckle.
4: Oh, God.
1: Hold on. And a Wrangler throwback Dale Earnhardt.
3: I still own that shirt.
1: With a
3: yellow and blue stripes.
1: With a throwback Dale Earnhardt Wrangler when he drove the Wrangler number 3 car. He's got that T-shirt with a leather.
3: No, it was a dress shirt.
1: It was a dress shirt, yes. Buttoned
3: long
1: up.
3: Long sleeve.
1: And then he had a cowboy bolo, you know those cowboy bolo ties with a cowboy hat on.
3: Oh yeah,
1: and he's got these snakeskin boots.
3: Yeah,
1: and the crowd is going crazy.
3: I was dressed up.
1: So he goes into another song. So I go to our area. You know the crowd's like, oh my God, blah blah blah blah. And I sign a few autographs, take some pictures, mm-hmm. and I finally get to our area, and I go, Nella,
3: I said, get him
1: off the stage. Nella goes. He's on his 4th song right now. He told me he was doing a 6-song set.
4: Oh, God.
1: And I go, what? He goes, yeah, he's doing a whole set. And I go,
3: Lummy, I can't sing.
1: I go,
4: you can sing, Gene.
1: No, I'm like, hold on. Gene's doing, I wish to God I had video of this. Because it's like when white trash do karaoke.
3: Yeah, it's me.
1: And then the next one, he goes, I got friends in low places.
3: I can sing good if I can remember the words. And so in karaoke, it's cool because I can read them.
4: Luke Dana sent $10. They want to hear Gene sing it again. Reenactment.
1: All right, Gene, here we go. Try your best, Gene. Now, he doesn't have his get up. So just picture this. Gene's got snakeskin boots. Skin tight Wranglers, a Dale Earnhardt number 3 Intimidator black belt buckle.
4: How's his hair look?
1: Oh, it's a Kentucky waterfall.
3: Yeah,
1: it's business in the front and a party in the back.
3: It was all.
1: And he's got it all gelled out, you know, and then he's got Dale Senior yellow and blue throwback Wrangler. Button down with a cowboy hat and a cowboy tie bow tie, and
3: showing off.
1: And Jeannie Nord, pick it up. Here we go.
3: It's all the same.
1: No, you got one more. Okay. You got one more.
3: And it ain't lighting up.
5: Welcome to Jacksonville, everybody. It's Dee Lasker. Get ready. I'm gonna do me some John Bon Jovi.
4: Jamie, this song is Bubba Love Sponge back in the back.
1: Oh,
5: welcome to the Ramada Inn. I'm going to do a 6-song set. Don't forget, I'll be racing. I'm going to win it tomorrow night. Right down the street. Here we go. John Bon Jovi.
3: It's all the same. Only the names will change every day. It seems we're wasting away. Another place where the faces are so cold. I drive all night just to get back home.
1: Cause here you go.
3: Cause I'm a cowboy. On a steel horse I ride. I want it.

0: Man, we had some...
1: Boy, that, you know, but it did get around how much fun we had at motels, and they would give them to us for free.
2: I'd call in Lasker and be like, hey, let me tell you something, Sponge. It's going to cost us $466 to put the crew up, or if you just get with that, you got that golden voice, Sponge, and this, you just got to use it more often. So Christine's already given me the number to what the Ramada Inn is, and once you call up there, so they'd be like, Ramada Inn? I'm like, yeah, can I talk to your general manager, please? Sure, no problem. Hello, this is Ron. Hey, Ron, this is Bubba the Love Sponge from Planet Radio. Oh, yeah, hell yeah. Hey, Bubba, how you doing? I'm good. Hey, listen, I'm going to be racing at the track, me and my team, on Saturday night. We're going to be coming in on Friday night, and we're going to... Is there any way we could get, like, maybe four rooms from you for just one night? And then what I'll do is I'll tell everybody... I know you guys got a little karaoke bar down there in the lobby... Is I promise you, Ron, I'll put 100 to 150 people in that room. Now, normally, like, there's like
1: 20.
2: Six.
1: Six.
2: I mean, like, you know, like a couple tourists that are driving down to Miami that stopped in Jacksonville for the night. Like, there's, you like, what? I go, I'll put 150 people in that room for you on Friday night. And he's like doing, you know, like these, they know they're going to make, you know, $37 a head on alcohol and what have you. So we get all of our rooms comped, and then we get like a $200 liquor bill.
1: Nice.
2: And then once the last word always, hey, what's the tab at, Nella? Tab's at 170. See if you can get $25 for takeout.
1: Bubba gets so mad about that.
2: So next thing I know, Nella's got a case of Miller Lite and like a six pack of something else. And I go, Nella, what's that?
3: For the boys.
2: Well, Lasker said we were 26 short on the tab, and we might as well tab it up. I'm like, you know how it would have been a nice gesture if we wouldn't have just been gluttons and, you know.
4: Got 200 on the dollar.
2: You know, Gene, you and I should probably write down like five or six things that we did on the road at racing and do a podcast. Like, you know, like that story right there would have been a story.
4: Biggie, 7375, $50. Patrick Glower, $10. And Duke Danison, $20.
2: Yeah, they love it. They love it. So this is the guy. So this reminds me of, like, us being at the Ramada Inn, because there was always some outliers that got really drunk and would make asses out of themselves. Yeah, now, Lasker made an ass out of himself, but it was a controlled chaos.
1: Yeah, it was.
2: Controlled. This is the guy that we saw just got tackled minutes before he was running down the beach. This is what he was doing. He's doing, like, David Lee Roth-type air kicks.
5: And he's wearing a Beetlejuice outfit.
2: Hey, Nella, go out there and try to do that move right there while I'm doing my six-song superset, okay? See, Lasker go up to that guy and say, hey, buddy, that's some pretty damn good dancing right there. I'm gonna give you a $20 bill just to sit right in front of me and just dance all night long.
6: A few moments later.
1: Uh-oh.
2: Yeah. So, what an idiot. Gene, don't you think that would be a good podcast?
1: Yeah.
4: David, anytime
1: would sit me and you together, probably pretty damn good.
4: $10.
2: We just need to get, like, some topics. Otherwise, we'll get so far down the road and get lost on the deal. So, Merch Creek's going to have all the tools, Lasker.
1: Okay.
2: We'll take them yanked, and we're going to take them down to AutoZone because she bought them 6 months ago. They'll trade it right on out, right?
1: Yep.
2: Then I can put them back in the truck. And then take the truck to my mechanic.
1: You ain't
2: got
1: to go to the same AutoZone either.
2: No, no, I know. I know there's one right on the road.
1: Well.
2: Now, once I get them back in the truck, can I take it down to AutoZone and they test the alternator for me?
1: Sure will.
2: And that way, when I go to my mechanic, I know what's wrong.
1: Yes, sir.
2: Cool. That's what we'll do.
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0: Dan showed me some private footage that he potentially was going to post, but upon looking at it, and then I look at it, he looks like a weirdo. He looks like he's literally nude, dissecting a big thing of beef tenderloin, as if, I don't know, it just him being nude. Even though he had a pair of swim trunks on, it just kind of looks creepy. Dan with his sharp knife cutting
1: trimming the fat off a giant tenderloin.
0: Yeah, it just did. I mean, there's a lot of things that Dan can pull off shirtless, and I don't know that trimming meat is one of them. I think you might want to stick to biking, working out, swimming, and the other is Dan like stuff that you do potentially shirtless.
2: It gave me the Christian Bale American Psycho kind of feel.
0: It did. It gave me kind of a...
1: Well, I don't like the shiny organs.
0: So what did... My 4th of July consisted of... me and the Merch Creek had a major project to do, which I think you guys know what it is. You saw it. We had a major project that took up the majority of Saturday from like 8 till 4. We were working on... Well, I'll just tell everybody. We were working on getting, the Nassau Studios finally fully moved out and getting there. I think except for maybe an air conditioner upstairs and a 30-foot ladder, I think we're completely out of Nassau.
2: Nice.
0: Nassau Street, yes. So we did that, Merch Creek and I, pretty much all day Saturday. We made two loads.
2: Did you see the four watermelons that are growing back there?
0: No, I didn't even... Oh, Lummy, are you going to go there at all anytime soon?
2: Yeah, I'm going there today.
0: All right. So, you know that bat inverter back gimmick?
2: Yes.
0: It's inside.
2: Perfect.
0: And I left it for you.
2: Thank you. Yeah,
0: and I was going to pick that up. You can put that. That will, if you don't have six dead bodies in the back of your truck, which you might, it'll fit back there.
2: Oh, yeah. I was gonna grab it today.
0: Yeah. Do so.
2: Perfect. Thank you.
0: How big are the watermelons?
2: There's two that are really big. One looks like one of the cat-sized raccoons got it. But I would say they're probably about 8 inches.
0: So, Dan, if you were to grow something organically in your garden, like that's what we did with these watermelons. Actually, we used to give the goats watermelons, and a couple of the seeds just happened to replant themselves, much like it does in the wild. And now we got, some watermelons. Is there a distinct taste difference from freshly grown something that you potentially might make in your garden compared to what you buy at the store that's been handled and might be a week old? Is there a distinct difference?
1: Some people can, it depends on what the product is, but sometimes there's huge taste differences.
0: Like I heard there was I'm not a big tomato guy, but I've heard like freshly grown tomatoes in your own garden, you pick them off the vine, you slice them up, like there's a distinct difference because by the time that tomato gets to the major warehouse and then to Publix's warehouse and then to Publix's shelf, that could be
1: several days.
0: Mm-hmm. So I mean,
1: do you know fruit averages? I read this once that fruit averages 1,000 miles of transportation before it's eaten.
0: Yeah, most of our produce comes from California. California, I think it might be the largest produce. Let me can look it up, but California might be one of the large. I think a lot of the country's tomatoes. I think we do our own strawberries. We obviously do our own citrus as well. But yeah,
1: no, we don't do as much citrus as you think, Bubba. It's been taken over by like Brazil, I think, wasn't it?
2: Yeah, Brazil. Because of the canker or the disease that I believe the Chinese gave us back in the 60s and 70s.
0: The disease the Chinese gave us.
1: Yeah, it's not the first time.
0: Yeah. So anyway, I didn't do much, but other than a big move, a huge, 6-7 hour move, and then we just hung out. We actually went swimming a little bit. And then I'm like, I really got a hankering for an Outback Bloomin' Onion. So I ate, all I ordered from Outback was the Bloomin' Onion and the potato soup. That was my dinner for Saturday.
1: Oh, those are both delicious, though.
0: Oh, they are. Yeah. Oh, my God.
1: You have to send it back, did you?
0: No, I'm not like you. I just take it like
2: California is number one, by the way.
0: Yeah, thank you. Another strange fact that I knew.
2: They're also the fifth largest food supplier in the world.
0: In the world.
1: Wow.
0: So anyway, that's my Saturday night. Then we watched TV, and I toggled between the Rays game, which they choked on Saturday.
2: Was it a 10-8? No, wasn't that one?
0: Yeah, they were up one time 8.
1: It was 11-8, I think it was.
0: No, it was 10-8.
2: Yeah, it was a two-run homer.
0: They were up one time. They've completely just... They had a 9-game winning streak, the largest and longest in the majors, and then they've completely crapped the bed.
2: They're streaky, and that's what I was saying. I was telling Brian, that's what I'm scared about them. They're streaky. They can win 7 straight.
0: But you know what? It's all about their pitchers giving up home runs. It's not even like, I don't know. Anyway, they lost yesterday. Was it 2-0? 3-0?
2: I don't know how they
0: I don't know why they keep the same ass buckets in that just gave up 5 runs the night before, and then they put them back in there, you know, the next day.
2: Because that's what the computer tells them. Yeah. That's what I hate about that.
0: So anyway, I just watched the NBC and the CBS, Block Party 250 deal. We tried to make it through the CBS deal after NBC blew off all their fireworks. CBS pretty much they on the national level locked down. I think they some affiliates kept it going, and a lot of affiliates turned it off at 11 o'clock. I don't think Trump hit the stage till about 11:15. It was about 10:45, and I'm watching CBS, and they got this opera singer.
2: I can't find the opera singer
0: dude,
2: either.
0: Yeah, because nobody watched it. Had to be, you know what, CBS, I know they can look at minute-by-minute ratings. I guarantee you lost, I don't even know, what, probably over half of your audience when you put some stupid opera singer up there. Now, was the opera singer right before Trump?
2: Yes.
0: Well, yeah. Right before the president, you should put the most kick-ass thing you got.
1: It was his favorite singer.
2: Who don't care? He sucked.
0: Listen, Donald, we don't care. He sucks. I mean, we don't care what you like. Why don't you think about what we like? Jesus. So anyway, he goes on then, I guess, and then they blew off their fireworks, which is supposed to be the world's largest fireworks. That's what I did on my I was literally passed out by 11:15. Lemmy, what did you do? Because, I mean, obviously you got a little kid,
2: yes,
0: little walker, and you probably either blew off your own or did a combination of blowing off your own and going to watch some, or go, like, what did you do?
2: Sat in the driveway, blew off a little bit of ours, and watched some, and that was it.
0: Yeah.
2: Did not want to do anything.
0: Yeah.
2: Deal with the humanity.
0: Yeah. Now, around here, where was there even to go watch them?
2: The crate, or whatever it's called. The Grove.
0: Oh, over there?
2: Yeah, they had a little bit of them, yeah.
0: Oh, okay.
2: Still, the humanity, I didn't want to deal with
0: it. Oh, my God, the humanity over there. And then, Dan, what did you do besides look like a serial killer slicing up beef tenderloin?
1: Yeah, well, we grilled out. I cooked half the tenderloin Friday night, and I cut up, you know, a bunch of vegetables and peppers and onions and stuff like that, and made a nice little vegetables with that. And then it was such a good meal because the tenderloin was like 7 pounds, so I cut it in half and cooked half of it.
0: Can I ask you a question?
1: What?
0: And I know that you got probably the best meat of it. What did that piece of meat cost?
1: It was $115.
0: Did you go to a specific butcher shop or just Publix?
1: The Publix.
0: Yeah, Publix is, you know.
1: They were expensive. And it came as like its own like shrink wrap thing. Like it had not been opened by them.
2: Right. I found that opera singer, by the way, finally.
0: Yeah, send it to me we can all look at it in disgust.
1: But it was so good that my kids said, let's do this again tomorrow. And so I actually like made almost the exact same meal the next day.
2: Nice.
1: But I made a mistake. I was putting a little olive oil.
0: No, you didn't make them a steak. You made a mistake.
1: No, I made the mistake, and I made a mistake.
0: Okay, so, okay.
1: So, I made a mistake.
0: Okay, so you made a mistake while making them a steak.
1: Correct.
0: Yeah, it's almost a tongue twister, is it not?
1: Yes. Yeah. And
0: how could you mess that up? That was such a beautiful piece of meat. Oh, my God.
1: I didn't mess the steak part up, but while the steak was going, I got cocky, and I was like, okay, well, I'll do the vegetables while the steak's cooking. And, you know, I'm trying to run outside to flip it every 90 seconds because I'm trying to, you know, sear it.
0: Right.
1: So.
0: Because you don't want to go too tough on that.
1: No, you gotta cook it just right.
0: And you gotta borderline cook it slow.
1: Yeah, well, I sear it for like 6 minutes and then I like leave it there under lower heat for like 15 minutes.
0: Right.
1: And flip it every 5.
0: So you sear the outer edges and then you slow cook the middle.
1: Correct.
0: Right.
1: So I had the oil in the pan ready for the vegetables. And
0: now to put on the grill, right? Or to do in the stove?
1: I'm going
0: to
1: do the vegetables just on the oven, on the stove.
0: Okay.
1: And so, but I had it there like on medium heat, sitting there for a few minutes while I was
0: screwing around. And people must realize, you know, that your grill and your oven are not the average distance of the average person that lives in middle America. I mean, it's quite, it's, you know, it's kind of a far distance. You know what I'm saying?
1: Yeah, I can get a cramp.
0: Going from one to the other. Like, you know, it's more than 7 foot. You know, it's more than just opening up the door and there's my oven. You know, you got, you know, your grill, your outdoor grill.
1: Some real estate.
0: Yeah, there's some real estate there.
1: So I go back in and some of the oil had sort of like you know, boiled off the pan. So there's like a central area that didn't have oil in it. So I decided to like throw just a little bit more oil in it. Well, as I did that, the cap from the oil flew off because I did it too fast and lands in the oil. And then starts like melting in the oil.
0: So now you're getting plastics in with your vegetables.
1: Exactly.
0: Now are you trying at that point to separate the vegetables from the plastic?
1: I hadn't thrown the vegetables in. I just had the oil, the hot oil.
0: Yeah.
1: So I'm trying to. I fish out the cap with a knife. I'm smart enough to do that. And then there's two pieces of like plastic burned onto the. Under the
0: so do you have
1: pan.
0: To completely redo, like get another pan?
1: Well, that's what a smart person would have done. But Dan, and you, by the way,
0: who is the smartest person I know.
1: Exactly.
0: But sometimes common sense retarded says, oh, I'm just going to use the same pan, buddy.
1: So I tilted the oil to the side and I got a paper towel and I wiped off the plastic. It came off great. But there's one more little piece of plastic. So I folded that paper towel that had all that hot oil in it. I went for it again, and it got me, and I burned my finger.
2: Oh, no.
1: On the oil.
0: Really?
1: Right on the cuticle, like right where the cuticle meets the nail.
0: Yeah, it's not essential. You don't need that part of the nail.
1: Yeah.
0: I mean, if it was on your fingertips, it'd be more detrimental to your job than being on the cuticle.
1: Yeah, I'll
0: this
1: be
0: is
1: right.
0: just irritating.
1: Yeah, this is, but it hurt.
0: And it's a stupid Dan move.
1: Right, hot oil.
0: Yeah.
1: Hot oil, burn baby.
0: Sure.
1: So,
0: probably,
1: you know,
0: 350 degrees.
1: Yeah. It's immediate burn.
0: Even a BB sized dot on your cuticle is going to wreck havoc.
1: No, it was bigger than that, but
0: I'm saying, like, it just
1: but the meal went all fine.
0: Yeah, so
1: and then a little extra flavor for
0: now,
1: the vegetables.
0: Did you, in the potential kitchen mishap, you didn't overcook the steak, did you?
1: No, steak was perfect. Vegetables were good. The first night I did rice. The second night I did those little like golden potatoes.
0: Oh yeah,
2: oh yeah.
1: And a Caesar salad. I mean, I went for it.
0: Then Saturday night with were you kids?
1: I got this like huge collection of Kulina knives. Some people are going to, like, I'm sure in the chat they're going to say they're junk, but they're like hammer forged, big like barbecue
0: sure.
1: type knives. They're fun to use.
0: Would you do a knife throwing exhibition? I was going to ask, but what you kids did later that night?
1: No, but these are definitely the kind of knives that I could chop up a body with.
0: Okay, Dan. Well, wow. Also, your 17 and 21 scalpels are really, really nice, too. And they're disposable, and you can throw them in with the body when you are chopping them up.
1: Exactly.
0: So I'm just saying. So
1: then we were on the wave runner and the pool and stuff. It was a nice day.
0: All right,
1: cool. It was a nice weekend.
0: Wave runner?
1: Yeah.
0: You got one or two?
1: Just have one. So my daughter's boyfriend was there.
0: Well, Jay's got one, though, too, though, right?
1: Yeah, but Jay's in Jersey, and you can't touch Jay's stuff when he's not around.
2: Hold on.
0: Let me ask you a question before we get into that. Let's say you and I are going to go jet skiing.
1: Right.
0: If I call Jay up and say, Jay, can I borrow your jet ski? When I get done, I'll completely flush it out because I know how to flush out a jet ski.
1: Right.
0: I'll completely rinse it down and put the cover on it. Me and Dan want to go jet skiing. Would Jay say no to me?
1: Yes.
0: For real?
2: Saying, you're writing bitch for Dr. Dan.
0: And
1: here's the other problem. If he said yes, you go over there and his jet ski won't start because it hasn't been started in a year.
0: Right.
1: His jet ski and his boat are like dock ornaments.
0: Right, right. So he would
1: he's
0: say
1: got like
0: no.
1: 10 hours on his boat.
0: I gotta
1: years.
0: Tell you, man, Dan, I think I like my chances. I think Jay would say yes to me.
1: Yeah, he'd say yes knowing that it won't start.
0: Well,
1: so you'll get your ass over there.
0: I'd bring new gas and a jumper box, and
1: dude,
0: I'd get that bitch running.
1: How do you jump a jet ski?
0: I got battery.
1: I know they do, but how do you even get to it?
0: You use a little jumper box, and you put it, you know, one that's self-powered.
1: Bring your jumper box.
0: The jumper box self-powered. You don't have to plug it into nothing.
1: Right.
0: And it's what all car dealerships and car lots use, you know, to jump a car that, you know, it potentially has a bad battery. Yeah, use a jumper box. So jet skiing, pool, any fireworks watching later that night?
1: A little bit. Like I said, the dogs were freaking out, so I just kept the dogs inside and the kids outside.
0: Did you guys watch NBC, CBS, any
1: I
0: of that
1: watched
0: nonsense?
1: The Fox feed from it, and the opera singer was singing like, you know, an opera type song.
0: It was horrible.
1: It was kind of horrible.
0: It was absolutely horrible. And especially, then, hold on, Dan, considering this was the act before our president.
1: Yes. Yeah, you'd think it'd be a bigger one.
0: I mean, you'd figure out, you know, the biggest star you could find that would agree, because a lot of that's political, that to, you know, be the final act before the president. Like, you know, Kid Rock would have done it, right?
1: Mm-hmm.
0: You know, there's some people that are pro our president. Now, there's some people that hate our president as too. That wouldn't do it, like Bruce Springsteen and most of the people that were on CBS. I think CBS was actually the people that wouldn't do the performance for the president. So, now let me, is this one that we might be able to get away with?
2: Yeah, we should be able to.
0: Now, again, this is the performance right after this guy, or whoever may be here in this slot. The president of the United States is going to speak on our 250th anniversary as our country. So whether you like the guy or not, this is a very, very, very, very much a red letter day in the history of our country. And so, you know, the person that gets this slot should be something that America knows, America likes, and really, really sets up the president. Not this nonsense. Be interesting to see if they actually gave ratings as to what the decline was. I wanted to see the president talk. I didn't want this. I didn't make it through this. I turned it off and went to bed. And I said, and I figured, I told Erica, let me, I said, if I need to see the president's speech, I'll find it on YouTube tomorrow. I mean, for real? Could you mess it up any more than this? I mean, just look at the people's reaction. That's the average American couple right there, right?
1: Yeah,
0: that's the average American. Well, used to be. But, you know, and so they're like, what? What is this? Nobody in this room. And nobody in any of the circles that I travel know who this numbnut is. And Dan, is he singing Italian?
1: He sang two songs. One was an American song, and I don't remember what the other one was.
0: How about Kid Rock? You know,
2: anything.
0: I'm American Badass. How about American Badass by Kid Rock? Boom, pyrotechnics come out. Trump comes out, talks, and then Kid Rock hits the closer. Bam! There's not a human being under the age of 80 that's watching this. I guarantee you, Janie Cakes and Arlene were not watching this.
1: They're asleep, probably.
0: Yeah. CBS should have moved everything up, just like NBC did. Yeah, this old bag. She's not even from here. She's just lucky happy to get in. Oh, I'm here.
1: Her grandfather built the railroad.
0: Look at, you don't see one reactionary shot from the audience of anybody really getting into it. Most people are like, what's this? Why well, I don't.
1: Why they do this?
0: You don't see any black people sitting through this. They'd be like, hell no. I am out of here. I want Snoop Dogg. You know Snoop would have played. Snoop will play anything.
2: Yeah, for $25, he's in.
0: God, this is horrible. So I'm watching this, laying in bed. My medicine's starting to kick in. I'm like, is this a rib? Like, am I on the right channel? I just watched 40 minutes of NBC and all the kick-ass hits. American Girl, R-O-C-K in the USA, Born in the USA. You know, just unbelievable. Party in the USA by Miley Cyrus. I mean, they really got it. NBC just nailed it. And now I'm watching this. I wonder how much CBS had to pay to have the rights to really mess it up. Anyway, let me. I can't even play the rest of it because it's just horrible.
2: Yeah.
0: And I'd rather, you know what? I'd rather literally play commercials than play that. Like, commercials are more compelling than that. I promise you. Hello, you're on the air.
3: Yeah. Hi, legend. Good morning.
0: Hi, Bob.
3: I worked for a CBS affiliate, and I had to sit there and listen to that garbage all night, Sunday night. And I get in, and the news director comes up, and or the producer comes in and asks me, hey, we're going to go on until midnight. And I look at him, and I'm like, what are you talking about? Hour later, I get information from CBS that they're going to go past 11 o'clock, you know, and talk about Trump's speech.
0: Can I ask you a question, bud? Was it the local affiliate's decision where they could go long and take the network feed or break off and do their local news? Because of the affiliate that I was watching off broke off of the CBS national feed and went local. And so I was like wondering, like, was that a market by market decision?
3: Yeah, because I'm going to say what probably happened was Mountain Pacific probably carried Trump's speech.
0: Right.
3: Because as soon as we went to break, they went to color bars. So that tells us, and again, we were going straight into the local news. So when that happened, I'm like, oh, well, I guess we're not going to hear Trump's speech. Because, and honestly, that whole thing, I was thinking that they realized this thing was a disaster. So they're like, let's get out of this quick.
0: Yeah, I mean, had they had something pretty badass setting up Trump, because Trump came on right at 11 or 11:05. So had they had something, I mean, I'm sure CBS saw their ratings just, I don't know if they can get minute by minute updates, probably not. But, you know, they are probably, yeah. I mean, they program directors and news directors knows whether something's compelling or not. You couldn't have put anything worse on before the big payoff being the president. So I can see why local affiliates were like, listen, we're just going to go to local news. We can't sit through this nonsense.
3: Right, yeah, and I think that's what it was, because I can tell you for a fact, or at least for us, we went into news about 20 after, and they played the Smashing Pumpkins, and they're like, thank you, good night, and I'm that's it.
0: And that Smashing Pumpkins was the worst performance I've ever seen in my entire life.
1: I didn't see that part. What made it so bad, Bubba?
0: Let me find it. Yeah, I mean, Billy Corbin or Coben, whatever the hell his name is, he needs to let it go, my friend. He had some kind of vampire leather, like, girdle on or something. You could not, I mean, it was not mixed correctly. You saw it, bud. It was, what were you guys in the control room of a local CBS affiliate? Were you guys looking to yourself saying, this sucks. We're getting our ass kicked by everybody.
3: Yeah, we had some expletives about this. It's like, and of course, you know, when you had the opera guy, I'm like, what are, you know, what, I think they played like one or two songs.
0: Two.
3: And I'm like, what are we doing?
0: Yeah.
3: It was a disaster.
0: Anyway, man, boots on the ground. Somebody had a local CBS affiliate in his testimony. I appreciate it, my friend. Thank you.
3: Peace.
0: All right, buddy. Thanks. Yeah, I'm going to go to words.
2: I'll send you the live where we won't get... We won't get struck.
0: Dan, wait till you see how bad this is. So CBS runs, I think they run the opera singer, and then before Trump got on, they put the Smashing Pumpkins live from the L.A. Memorial Coliseum, not to be confused with earlier they ran Chaka Khan and Queen Latifah.
2: Yeah, Chaka Khan was a special guest,
0: and
2: too.
0: And then they did the Goo Goo Dolls from literally, looks like the Goo Goo Dolls' backyard. Did you see that? That was horrible.
2: No,
0: they did the Goo Goo. They did the Goo Goo Dolls like from literally the lead singer of the Goo Goo Dolls' backyard. Oh yeah, CBS just, I don't know how many tens of millions of dollars. I mean, you got to think how much money it takes to configure the L.A. Coliseum. They probably had to configure the Washington Mall. And then they did all these little satellite feeds from various artists home, like from their homes. Think of all the production that takes. I would be wondering how much CBS lost on it. They overthought it, and it was absolutely horrible. Wait, I'm going to play the Smashing Pumpkins. Now, this was literally right before Trump took the stage. And it's horrible. Can't think of somebody better than the Smashing Pumpkins singing 1979.
1: Aren't they an Australian group too?
0: No, the lead singer's from Chicago.
1: Oh, okay.
0: Yeah.
4: Well, at least he has his priorities in order.
5: Great. What do we do with him now?
6: The Bubba the Love Sponge Show returns after these words.

0: 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If you haven't noticed we left, then please disregard this message.
1: This guy's playing hardball.
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5: PayPal, Venmo, Cash App, at the Bubba Army. 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
6: We 76, $20.
5: We're only about, I think we're at 728. And we got in 90 more minutes left of the program.
7: Come on, hulk it up, guys. 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
5: Today is our Friday. None of us really have any plans, I don't think. I think I'm going to maybe do some swimming.
6: Nice.
5: I think I'm taking my my Skag 72-inch Turf Tiger 2 to Les of Wesley Chapel today, dropping it off, getting an oil change, a blade sharpening deal, hydraulic oil check, and all that kind of deal. One of the reasons why I got 228 hours on that thing, but I take such good care of it.
7: I drive it down to the Grove.
5: No. But I did. I love,
7: you know how much how many groceries I can carry back on that, Lummy?
5: Lummy, do you know how powerful that three cylinder?
6: Oh, it looks super
5: 35 horsepower diesel is. You know what? I'm gonna get a hold of Randy from Skag and see what kind of deal we can get you on. You know, one of the smaller Skags.
6: Oh, wow, thank you.
5: I'm thinking. Let me go.
7: You couldn't handle a big deck.
5: Well, no, this wouldn't even. He couldn't even get it.
6: He couldn't get through the fence.
5: He couldn't even navigate it through his fence.
7: Couldn't handle a deck my size.
6: I mean, listen, if they got a used one, too.
5: No, easy, one. Easy.
7: My deck would tear up your backyard.
5: Let's see what they got here. I mean, like, that's the, again, the apex predator. That's the best of the best. But I think, like, within, I think, like, maybe a Liberty.
6: Yeah.
7: Once you see my deck next to your deck, you'll never feel like a man again. Like,
6: maybe, look, it has a woman there. That's like, nice.
7: Yeah, there you go. That's for you, Lummy.
6: Yeah, there's me right there.
7: I mean, I can't get you a nice one.
5: I mean, that's a nice Liberty Z, probably a 51-inch.
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5: Now, Lummy, what you could do is if you could get one of these kind, like the stand-on.
7: You don't need a sit, Lummy.
5: Like one of these kind of deals.
7: Yeah. Oh, yeah. You don't need a sit.
5: I mean, you know.
7: You stand up.
5: This is for even, like, maybe smaller.
7: He's too tall for that one, Bubs. Like, the Hold controls on. Are going to be too low for him.
8: Incredibly agile. Unbelievably comfortable. Impressively productive. This is the Skag V-Ride 2.
7: Yeah, you don't
8: stand
7: need
8: up for a better stand-on.
7: You stand while you're doing your
8: ultra life. Compact and highly maneuverable.
5: Let me it's very much more compact,
6: yes,
5: and more maneuverable than a sit down. Look,
8: the V Ride 2 stand on more.
5: Lummy's clothesline himself on the average tree
8: has full size speed and comfort.
7: Sitting is for
8: yet
7: stars.
8: Fits where bigger machines can't, and takes up less space on the trailer, so you can transport more equipment in one trip.
5: I don't know, Lummy. I'm going to go down and see the boys today, and I'm going to call Randy to see what we can do for you. Maybe I can get you, at Les of Tampa Bay. I'm sorry, Les of Wesley Chapel, right off of State Road 54. Maybe they've taken a used Skag in, and they've gone completely through it, and I can get you one 50 cents on the dollar.
6: Oh, that'd be great.
5: Either a stand up or a sit down.
6: Perfect.
7: The Skag Lady Boy V.
5: So, I want you in a Skag. I really do.
6: Thank you.
5: And I heard when they were doing the customer appreciation deal, and you and I both went down there, the Gravely guy was trying to work you.
6: Well, of course.
5: He was like, hey, man, I can put you in a Gravely for some advertising. You're like, listen.
7: You should start doing some Gravely ads on your own, Lummy.
5: You will be not fired, but you'll be immediately reprimanded. And probably, you know what?
7: You're not fired, Lovey.
5: A red card. He's going to get a red card.
6: Oh, boy, suspended.
5: You're going to get a red card.
7: So he gets 2 days off.
9: Hey,
7: and a free motor.
9: Hey, it's Lummy, and I just want to let you know that it's Monday, but I'm going to tell you about the new Gravely Movers. Now, I'm not going to be back till Wednesday to be able to tell you about how good this stupid-ass residential cheap Gravely is, but it's worth it. 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
7: I wouldn't be caught dead in a Gravely.
5: Hustler, bad boy.
7: I get it.
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10: This is the number to call.
5: All right, so here's Stephen A. Smith, and I think he is trying to break down the LeBron officially gave the Lakers notice.
7: Yeah, he ain't coming back.
5: He ain't coming back. And yesterday's shows was good riddance. Even though he can still drop in 30, maybe 40 at any time. Isn't he kind of a paper tiger?
7: Really.
5: Is he kind of a paper tiger, Brian?
7: I mean, all of them are. I can't single him out as being a paper tiger. He's no Anthony Davis who misses every game.
5: Yeah, but he's also not Larry Bird or Magic
7: None of
5: Johnson.
7: Them are. None of them are.
5: Or Michael Jordan.
7: None of them are anymore.
5: Back then, there was no load management. Nope. There was no load management.
7: Load management was how many loads they were dropping on the road into different women.
5: Yeah, that's the load management. Their little black book full of hot little Latino freaks.
6: Permanently Bob Osheron at 25.
10: This is the number to call. I just got to say it, y'all. Where the hell the Los Angeles Lakers think they going with a bunch of white dudes?
5: I mean, that statement in itself, Brian, is somewhat.
7: I mean, it's not somewhat. It's factually accurate.
6: Oh.
10: Somebody had to say it, so I'm saying it.
7: Somebody had to say it. It's not his
10: Your
7: fault.
10: Your three top players are white dudes?
5: Well, first of all, I mean, that guy they got from the Dallas Mavericks is one of the best guys in the league.
7: Cooper Flagg, Nikola Jokic. Cooper Flagg, I think, is the only American-born white guy.
5: For the Lakers, right?
6: Well, yeah, but no, we're talking about the Lakers.
7: No, oh, yeah.
5: Yeah, but I mean, you got Luka. So I'm sure he's throwing that in as one of his white guys. I mean, that guy arguably is top five in the league, is he not?
7: He's top three.
5: Okay, so... I mean, that's
7: he's not white, though. He's European.
5: But he's white.
7: But it's not,
5: Smith,
7: see, this is the point I think he's missing. The Euro players that make it to the NBA
5: are white.
7: They're white, but they're exceptionally better than the
6: doesn't
7: college
6: matter, Brian. They're white, baby.
7: American white.
5: They're but
7: white.
5: I mean, I'm saying if he's throwing Yoko in there. If he's throwing Joko in there, whatever the hell the guy's name is.
7: Djokovic or, yeah. or Doncic.
5: No, the guy they got from the Mavericks.
7: Doncic.
5: Luka. Doncic.
6: So, yeah.
5: I mean, if you're saying that guy's a scrub because he's white, he's arguably one of the top three guys in the entire league.
7: Two of the top five are Luka and Joker.
5: And do they have them both?
7: No, the Nuggets have the other one.
10: Really? This ain't golf. This ain't baseball. Hell, it ain't even soccer. And we got a whole bunch of brothers on Team USA. What y'all think this is? It's basketball. This is
5: like, where's he going with this? Like,
10: basketball. In NBA history, when have you seen your three most prominent players on a basketball team all be white? And that takes you to the promised land. Somebody got to say it, so I'm saying it.
5: No.
6: Well, technically, the Lakers starting five is four white guys. So they added another one.
10: Sorry to the leadership of SiriusXM, Eric Spitz, Steve Torrey, Mad Dog Russo. Sorry if it makes y'all uncomfortable. Love y'all. Y'all know that. But damn it, we didn't.
5: See, he knows he's on fire, Will Brian. He just called out SiriusXM management, the top guys that are responsible for his subsect of programming. He just called the highest guy out. And when you do that, you're unfireable. You have positioned yourself racially to be untouchable. And even though you're not playing the I'm black and untouchable card, somebody got to say it. I'll say it. You are. You're playing it.
10: I'm a brother. Yo.
11: You need melanin to win. Period.
10: Well, I'm not complaining.
6: Oh, no.
10: I'm simply making the point. Ladies and gentlemen, the Los Angeles Lakers, Tinseltown.
5: I love that.
11: Players are from the caucus, you getting your ass kicked.
5: I hate his New York accent.
12: The Lakers. The Lakers.
6: Him and New York Greg had a conversation.
10: A place where everybody from Wilt and Kareem and Shaq and Magic.
5: Well, let's talk about how many championships they got. And let's talk about how many championships the Boston Celtics got with Larry Bird and Kevin McHale and Danny Ainge and, you know, a bunch of other white guys.
6: That's right.
5: I think the Boston Celtics have the most NBA championships in the entire NBA. Look that up. I think at one time they went on like a 7 or 8 championship run when they had Bill Russell and a bunch of other white guys. Bob Cousy.
10: And Kobe. Yes, Jerry West before them. Yes, George Mikan before the aforementioned centers. But this is the Lakers.
12: This is the Lakers. I'm black. And I can say this kind of stuff.
6: Celtics have 18 championships.
5: All right, Celtics have 18. And how many do the Los Angeles Lakers have?
6: 17.
5: How many?
6: 17.
11: Son of a gun.
10: This is Southern California. This is La La. This is L.A., baby.
5: Which you don't live in, by the way.
10: This ain't Utah. And even in Utah, when you had Stockton, you had Malone. Even when you had Hornacek in Stockton, you still had Malone. Even when you had the 7'4" Eaton, you still had Malone.
13: Sounds like somebody keeps pulling his testicles.
6: By the way, yeah, and the Jazz had three white guys playing when they played against Jordan and the Bulls in 98.
5: How'd
7: that work out for them?
6: Well, they lost, but still, the Jordan and the Bulls are pretty good.
7: But they had a dark colored brother.
5: They also had Steve Kerr.
7: They had a child sex predator on that team.
5: And they had Kukoc.
7: Who loved Beanie Babies.
5: They had Kukoc. They had Kerr.
6: Judd Bushler. Bill Weddington. Luke Longley.
5: Then they have Paxson.
6: Yeah, John Paxson. Oh, white guys.
10: I mean, what's up? Somebody got said, so I'm saying it. Somebody's going anywhere.
7: Did you know you can get away with anything now, Bubba, if you just say, somebody's got to say it, so I'm saying it?
5: I think I'm going to start a new segment called that. Somebody's got to say it. The daily reaction's gone. The food for thought's gone. And somebody's got to say it, so I got to say it segment's forefront. Somebody's got to say it, so I got to say it.
7: Someone's got to say it, so I'm saying it.
5: Somebody's got to say it, so I'm saying it. Stephen A. Smith is racist.
7: He's a race baiter.
10: Being led by three white dudes. In today's generation.
5: You know what? We could really churn it up if we just found a race baiter every day. We got Whoopi. We got Steve A. Smith. We could find somebody out there race baiting every day.
6: Oh, it's easy.
5: Every day. Somebody got to say it, so I'm saying it. These people are race baiting. They hate white people. Brian, that might be my traction right there.
7: You get a fishing pole and you go race baiter of the day.
10: The basketball. I'm letting you know.
5: I could literally sit in my pool and just throw my rod, my lure in there.
7: There you go.
5: That'd be almost a gimmick in the fact that I'm not fishing in a real pond. I'm fishing in a pool.
7: I'm catching the race baiters.
10: Right now, it ain't happening. And Luca's a bad brother. And Austin Reeves is no scrub.
5: Hold on.
6: So they named two white guys.
7: But the first two.
5: But you're saying he's a bad brother. Would that not be... that he's a black guy? If you say he's a bad brother?
7: No, you can be a brother and not be black.
5: Man, not when your whole monologue's about hating white people.
7: Listen, somebody's got to say it, so I'm going to say it.
5: Okay, I'm sorry.
7: Be a brother and not be black.
5: Somebody's got to say it, so you got to say it, Brian.
6: He's a bad brother.
10: In today's generation of basketball, I'm letting you know right now, it ain't happening. And Luka's a bad brother. And Austin Reeves is no scrub. And they both have earned what they have earned. And then with LeBron James or some other brothers I get, but those two and Walker Kessler? You ain't scaring anybody with that.
7: So the Kessler, real quick, just if Stephen A. Smith knew anything about basketball,
5: Walker Kessler
7: is to counter the future of the NBA, which is the alien, which is Victor Wembanyama. Kessler's a 7'2" defender first. He's not an offensive guy, which you don't need it. There's only one ball. You don't need three scores.
5: Right, right.
7: Okay.
6: He averages a double double a game.
7: No, he's not a scrub on the offensive end.
5: But Brian's right. Like, you're not looking at Walker Kessler to throw in 30. You're looking at him to block, you know, five shots.
7: And to slow down Wemby.
6: And maybe the Lakers are seeing where the NBA is going.
5: And get 12 rebounds, right?
6: Yeah, and maybe the LA is going to look at it and go, instead of just run and gun and shoot threes the whole time, we're going to go back old school basketball, more European basketball.
5: Right. You know, where we actually try to rebound, defend.
6: Be like the Hoosiers, you know, to have to pass the ball five
7: times. But Kessler at 7'2 can legitimately defend Victor Wembanyama.
5: Yeah, right.
10: I'm just saying.
5: Kind of like the when the Bulls made their run, they brought in Rodman not to score, but to be a rebounding and defensive machine, right?
6: Yeah, and then they're
5: and that was I've watched extensively The Last Dance, and then I watched a thing on Rodman, and you know, Mike, when they went to get Rodman, when Phil Jackson went to get Rodman, he went to Pippen and Michael. Michael was for it, Pippen was not for it, but Jackson was like, it was the final piece that we needed defensively to put a run together. And he was right. I mean, Rodman was motive, and Michael went on to say that he kind of had the onus of trying to keep him in check. And they just knew that he was going to flame out. Remember the time he told Phil Jackson he had needed 3 days off, and they found him in Vegas in a hotel room with like three whores?
6: Yeah, Phil told Jordan, and Jordan said let him go.
5: Yeah. So, like, I think what Brian's saying is the Walker Kessler, if you look historically throughout the leagues and people that have won multiple championships, it's because they have that Dennis Rodman or that Walker Kessler that just straight is a D up and can get you a double double every night. Usually in assist and rebounds, maybe throw in blocks in there as well. But everybody has that Dennis Rodman. Rodman averaged what, 7 points a game? If?
6: Yeah, he had a lot of follow-ups.
10: This is the year 2026. And I understand this insatiable appetite for people to veer away from having everything be about the brothers and sisters. We know the kind of climate we living in, and I ain't going to go there. But I'm just saying, it's bad.
5: Hold on. What do you mean you're not going to go there?
7: I went there, but I'm not going to go there.
5: Somebody got to say it. I got to say it.
6: All right. AC, new money, $100.
5: Oh, my God. New money, AC, woo. New money. PayPal, Venmo, Cash App. It's our Friday, and it's the start of the month. It's the first of the month. Wake up, wake up, wake up. Who sings it, Brian?
7: Bone Thugs and
10: That ain't scaring anybody.
5: I wonder how you prepared for this segment.
7: He said, what can I do to get Bubba the Love Sponge to talk about me?
5: For 4 minutes and 40 seconds.
7: Yeah, and it worked.
5: Somebody got to say it. I got to say it.
10: Luka going to get his. He going to average his 30 to 35. We know that. Austin Reeves is no scrub. We know that.
7: 23 a game.
10: But you think they're scaring any of the fellas?
5: There's 58 Kessler, right there. You're
7: Kessler
5: halfway.
7: 14. That's put you to 72 with your top three.
5: Right.
7: And that's now you pretty need, damn good.
5: Now you need two other dudes to throw in 10 apiece, right? And we're about 100 points, which wins most ball games.
7: Well, not really. But you guys score like 120 in today's NBA. But still, if you're defending,
5: not
7: you
5: if
7: don't.
5: You got Walker D'ing up.
7: Yeah.
5: Right?
7: Yeah.
10: I promise you that what I just brought up, the fellas in the NBA are talking about right now. That's supposed to move us? Luca Austin.
5: Have you watched Netflix, the loosely knit comedy called Round Ball with which is supposed to be kind of like the Buss family that owns the Lakers?
7: Yeah, I watched the first season. I haven't watched the second.
5: Second season's pretty strong. I got like two more episodes in the final season. You know who I find unbelievably hot is that Asian girl.
7: I was going to say one of the brothers.
5: No.
6: Come on, Brian. No, why are you going to gay me?
5: Why you
6: got to
5: gay me? I'm not gay. I mean, why are you gay me?
7: The assistant girl?
5: Yeah, don't you think she's just an absolute smoke show?
7: Yeah.
5: I mean, no, if you don't, then don't.
7: I've got to be reminded of what she looks like.
5: Oh, let me find me the Asian on. Is it called Bounce Pass?
7: No, Running Point.
5: Running Point.
7: Or no.
5: Yeah, Running Point. Let me big.
7: No, it's not Running Point, is it? Yeah, it is.
5: Let me big red comes in strong.
6: All right.
5: for $1.25. Thank you, Big Red. It's been a while since I've seen you, buddy. How's Little Red doing, Tiffany and Mama? Let me see if you can find me. She's the Asian co-star on Running Point. It's a Netflix series. And if anybody, you know, likes it. Brian, I like the series. Do you like the series?
7: Yeah,
5: I like
7: the first season was good.
5: Yeah. And it's loosely knit around the woman being Jeannie Buss.
7: Brenda Song is her name.
5: Is that the actress we're looking for?
7: Yeah.
5: Yeah. Here she is. I mean, I think she's absolutely a smoke
14: show. Exactly. You guys are such like a random, like two people to put together, but we're both from like the same town or whatever, so we mix for sure.
15: We're friends.
5: Now, who's she? She's pretty famous. She's
7: yeah,
6: Kate
7: Hudson.
5: Yeah, she's Kate Hudson. That's Goldie Hawn and Kurt Russell's daughter.
7: Yep.
5: Right?
7: Yep.
5: She's the star. She plays Jeannie Buss, who runs the Lakers. This is her assistant. What's the girl's name?
7: Allie is Brenda Song.
15: Our personalities are opposite, so it works.
14: Yeah, and our voices too. I mean, exactly. Like, you guys are such like a random, like two people to put together, but we're both from like the same town or whatever, so we mix for sure.
15: We're friends.
5: Yeah, I don't know what they're trying to pull off there.
7: Kate Hudson has a burgeoning music career that she's doing.
5: She does?
7: Yeah.
10: Austin Reeves and Walker Kessler. This is the Los Angeles Lakers that we are talking about here. And Rob Pelinka,
5: the general manager of the Lakers, by the way,
6: who was on the Fab Five,
10: has done Michigan made team. This white dude central.
5: What's wrong with that?
6: Yeah.
10: Now, I ain't mad. None of them are scrubs. Luka and Austin can ball. They deserve their money. I respect the hell out of both of them. And I know Luka.
5: Well, there's so many reports. Talk about kind of reverse of what this is. I'm not even going to play it anymore. But there's so many reports, and we could probably find them, where like James Worthy and who is John Sally from the Pistons and various other people have told stories over the year that when Larry Bird, when they were getting ready to start the game, and they would see Larry Bird would see, there's 100 of these stories, and Dan Patrick has a few of them, where Larry Bird would say, when he would go to, who was the guy, Chuck Daly, the famous coach from the Pistons, yeah. Brian, was it Chuck Daly?
7: Yeah.
5: He would go to Daly when, like, Daly had Kelly Trpiuka. Kelly Trpiuka was this pretty good forward out of Notre Dame, but he was no Larry Bird. And so one time, Chuck Daly, they're getting ready to start the game, and he's got Kelly Trpiuka guarding Larry. And Larry goes up to Chuck before the game and says, "You got a white guy guarding me?" And Chuck goes, "Yeah." And he goes, "That's disrespectful, Chuck." That is absolutely...
7: isn't that what Stephen A's saying right now?
5: Well, I mean, yeah, but that's the reverse of it. That's the reverse of it.
7: That's a white guy saying it.
5: So Larry, and there's many... you might be able to find me many of stories where, like, African-American players would say that Larry Bird would say, "Man, y'all put a white guy on me? That's disrespectful. I'm going to have to put
16: How good was Larry Bird?
5: Here we go. This is classic. This is... And he would tell the coach...
16: Because he didn't, you know, because I could give it back. You know, he didn't, I guarded him half the game, then we'd have Michael Cooper on him. But there were times when he would tell you what he's going to do. Know what's coming. You know what's coming. One of the worst ones, man, and this is Larry, man.
5: And this is African-American guys reminiscing. They're not gonna blow a white guy's spot up unless you're just absolutely a beast. Right? They're just not going to.
16: White guy from French Lake, Indiana. And I heard he's done this to other teams too, but we had a guy on our team, Mark Landsberg, I think. So we marked the game and he's going to guard Larry. And so it was a free throw. So Larry was down near our bench. He says, "You guys, that's an insult. And what you guys just did to me." "What you mean? That's an insult." He says, "You guys put a white boy on me." So that's who he was, man. Then he went and just ate his ass up and he looked it up. Totally.
5: Probably one of the coolest experiences I've ever had in life is becoming his friend and spending a lot of time, not a lot, but a decent amount of time with him, hanging out with him and just being his friend and the way he rolls. And he's really a good dude. And you didn't really realize, because the years I hung out with him were like 80, 86 through 88.
6: So his peak.
5: So 86 to 88 when he was a two-time, at that time, or two- or three-time MVP. And that's when I was hanging out with him. And just the greatest dude, just straight white trash from Indiana, not caring, not acting like he's tight. You wouldn't think the guy had $40 in his pocket. And Isaiah Thomas, by the way.
10: He said, "Cheesy, who guard me?" And I was like, you know, you got Kelly, you got Lem.
5: Terry Chibuka.
10: You got Benson. He's like, "You ain't got no brothers?"
17: Like, you disrespecting me.
10: That's what he said. He said, "Hey, man, you can't put no white dude on me. That is straight disrespect.
5: You can't put a white guy on me. That's straight disrespect."
10: Right? So check this out. So the next year we come back, I said, "I got somebody for your ass," right?
17: Yeah.
10: He said, "Who you got?" I said, "Rodman."
5: Rodman. I don't think Rodman did very good against him.
10: He said, "Okay, he's a little better, but don't ever put no white dude on me because that is disrespectful." Mm.
17: Larry looks around and goes, "What's up, Sal?" I said, "No." He goes, "You on me?" I said, "Yeah, I got size on you right now. I've been watching every movie." He goes, "Y'all not double teaming?" And he's looking around. I go, "Nah, it's just me, fella." He goes, mouse in the house. And they change the play, and he catches the ball. He does this, and he shoots it. He says, "Sal, you better ask for a double team, bro."
10: We walk out.
5: I mean, what? I don't know if we've ever seen a player since him.
7: Why don't we get him on the show?
5: Because he won't do anymore. He just will not do interviews anymore.
7: But I thought you were friends.
5: I've asked probably the last three birthdays. His birthday is December 7th, Pearl Harbor Day. And we used to have him on every then. And he spends half of his time down in Naples. He has a place down in Naples. Oh. And you know what he said to me? He said, "Dick, I'd rather you come down, have lunch with me, and drink some Miller Lights than go on your stupid radio show. I'm not doing radio or TV much anymore." So, I mean, I guess that's kind of an invite to maybe go down there. But at that point, I'd want to maybe get some footage of it. And he's not that guy.
7: Yeah.
5: I mean, I'm being totally honest. Now, I could probably, because I don't like to bother Dion, I could have Dion on more. And I probably need to use that friendship card a little bit more with Dion and have him on 2-3 times a year. But I feel as if it separates me from his friends and really, really, really good friends when I don't ask him to go on. Now, he's also invited me, "Sponge, you need to come in for a game." Now, that's what I do need to do.
6: Yep.
5: Because he is all about, like, he'd let me run tape. He'd let me tape, you know, like I'd have all access. Remember when I went to the 96 NFC Championship game with him and Cowboys?
6: Yeah, and you were on the wrong sideline.
5: Packers and Cowboys, and he gave me a pass that literally allowed me to go everywhere but the Green Bay Packers locker room.
7: I Reggie White's pants, though.
5: I could go to the Green Bay Packers sideline. I could go anywhere. I could go to the Cowboys locker room. I have pictures of being in the Cowboys locker room when they beat the Packers. And so if I do go to Colorado, hell, I might even end up staying with them. And so I need to do that. I'm actually going to look at my calendar and see and go.
6: There you go.
5: Because that would be a great experience. You know, going. And let me... Dion's the kind of guy where I could go, "Dion, can I go out for a couple passes and, you know, catch a couple passes?"
7: Oh, please get video of that.
5: No, and
6: put him on the scout team quarterback.
5: Well, no, just, I'm not going to have any pads on or anything, Lemmy, but just like, you know, go out for like a, not a guy even guarding me. Just like when the quarterback's going through his drills and he's throwing it to, like, you know, have me go out for a little seven-yard slant. Like, that would be... Now, Brian, that might move the needle, right?
7: Now, if you want to go to a game that they'll definitely win, Saturday, September 12th, they host...

0: go. Brian, what kind of any direct into Boulder or no? Probably have to fly into Denver.
1: Yeah, you have to fly into Denver and drive the hour. It's not a big deal.
0: Is there anything direct? Like I'm like you. I'm Johnny Direct. What airlines fly direct?
1: It's a 39-minute drive from Denver to Boulder, yeah. Bubba.
0: And he did tell me, when I had lunch with him last year, he was like, Sponge, you come to the game, you get a hold of... He's got an assistant. I think his assistant's got an assistant. He's like, you call her up, and we'll get you set up so that you ain't, you know, because Tigo's hotel rooms are really expensive.
2: I sent you his new foot he's getting.
0: Is he getting a new foot?
2: Yeah.
0: I mean, is this for real?
2: Yeah.
0: Like a prosthetic?
2: Yeah.
3: I wanted to see how it feels to walk in the... Y'all know.
4: And
3: I just wonder would my life be different.
4: Yeah. You could try. You'd be half and half, one in one world, one in the other.
3: Yeah.
4: And so...
3: That had a good run, though.
4: And so these are...
0: No, I think they got a true freshman from last year, Juju. Some guy named Juju, who's coming in as the starter.
2: Oh, for the quarterback?
0: Yeah.
2: Yeah, well, I don't know if he's named the starter yet.
1: Yeah, I think they're having a little bit of a battle.
2: Yeah, I thought there was a battle, yeah.
0: All right.
1: Ryan Staub is actually the starter.
0: I thought there was a guy named... Is there a guy named...
1: According to the latest depth chart, Staub is listed as number one on the Buffaloes.
0: Is there a guy named Juju? Is there a guy that played the last part of last year as a freshman named Juju?
2: Is it Julian?
1: Julian Lewis?
0: Yeah, named Juju.
1: Yeah, that's him.
0: I think that's...
1: That's who you think is going to win the starting spot?
0: I think I saw some things that Deion was high on him. Let me... This guy here is kind of sounding...
1: He is. He's going to be the starter.
0: You see, I'm right.
1: You're right.
0: I'm right.
1: That was old information. You can't rely on these AI
0: Brian,
1: things
0: will you
1: anymore.
0: Give me another one, buddy?
1: Give you another one, man.
0: I got you, bud.
1: You got me.
0: Very rarely
1: Julian Lewis.
0: Very rarely do I face you on especially sports stuff. I very rarely face you on that stuff. Please.
1: Please.
0: So, I'm thinking about maybe coming in there on that Wednesday.
1: Nice. On the 9th and flying back the 13th?
0: Yeah. Would that be a Wednesday to a Sunday?
1: Yeah, that's a Wednesday to Sunday.
0: And I'm sure that you already got it to Southwest.
1: No, you're going to fly most likely Frontier. You can fly Southwest, I think, to Denver. Frontier's pretty cheap. $293 round trip.
0: Yeah, I know,
1: trip.
0: But listen, I got Southwest miles.
1: Oh,
0: that you
1: Southwest
0: turned me on.
1: Then. 5:50 p.m. leaving on Wednesday, getting in at 7:45. It's a nonstopper.
0: Right.
1: $360 round trip.
0: What's my Sunday parameters look like coming back?
1: Coming back on Sunday, one moment, and your travel agent will have it. How about a 10:40 a.m. flight getting back at 4:10?
0: Oh, that's... Please, I'm practically booking it as we speak.
1: Round trip.
0: Practically booking it as we speak.
1: There you go.
0: And, man, how cool would it be, Lummy, to get, behind the scenes?
1: Are you taking Lummy?
0: No.
2: Oh.
0: No, I'm not taking Lummy.
1: How cool would it be, Lummy?
0: And here's
1: you're not coming, but, man, that's going to be cool.
0: And here's the thing. I don't necessarily know that I'm going to take Erica.
2: Oh, you got to take Erica.
0: No,
2: she could be a little filming crew.
0: No, she could be my filming crew, but I mean, I don't know that.
1: Do you think you'd have a better time taking Lummy?
0: No, I think I'd have a better time going by myself.
1: No, but you need somebody to film, so bring Lummy. He can run film for you, and then.
0: Here's the deal. Is Deion going to treat me more VIP with a girl or without one?
1: Without one.
0: That's what I'm
1: saying.
0: But
1: I'm saying Lummy's not a girl. Lummy's your guy who gets to handle the rental car for you.
0: Hold on.
1: He gets to drive you where you need to go, drop you off.
0: But look how big he is. You know, you want to
1: see
0: that?
1: Yeah, you look like a real man when you got a bodyguard, essentially. It looks like you have a bodyguard.
0: Yeah.
1: He's your personal assistant. He carries around your little Gucci bag or whatever.
2: Well, I don't know. Where he probably would get better is if he takes Tajay.
0: No, Tajay don't want to go
2: down
0: that sap ain't there.
2: Oh.
0: Yeah.
1: I'm just saying.
0: I think Tajay's mad at me.
1: I'm just saying
2: what?
1: it would be a good trip for Lummy. I think he's earned it.
0: Somebody told me that Tajay's mad at me about some stuff.
2: Oh, really?
0: About kind of my interpretation of the WNBA and stuff. No. I think Tajay's mad at me about the Carmelo Anthony stuff.
1: Oh, okay.
0: Yeah.
1: He should be.
5: I began to hallucinate and thought a houseplant was talking to me.
6: Prescription medication.
7: Oh, man.
6: Prescription medication.
7: Red Taxi.
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1: Here we go. Lummy last. By the way, this is Jeff Gooch Patterson's favorite segment. I think it might be my favorite segment, too. And so Lasker is on a current one-game winning streak. If he could cobble together two more, he'll... And Lummy, we will have a big, a somewhat modest graduation party when he
3: finds... Like a raspberry donut?
1: Well, yeah, like, you know, we'll cater in some Krispy Kremes or something you can get off your diet for the day.
4: It's not going to be like the movie Billy Madison when he graduated each grade?
1: No, it's not.
4: Having jet skis in the pool.
3: That's what I'm talking about.
1: But here's the thing, I mean...
3: Putting jet ski in Bubba's pool.
1: There's a chance. Right. I mean, you know, there is a chance. Let me,
3: that's content.
1: If he would throw together three losses... As much as you're going to celebrate him going to sixth. Let me, did you find out why Terre Haute was trending?
4: David Hernandez, $20. It looks like Terre Haute might be trending because the casino there might be up for sale.
1: Oh, okay. But if Gene, I mean, as much as we're going to celebrate Gene potentially going to sixth grade with a Krispy Kreme donut celebration, what if he gets demoted back down to fourth?
3: You can't starve him any worse than he is.
5: Oh, no.
1: Gene's going back to fourth grade.
5: Oh, no.
1: Gene's going back to
3: COVID
1: fourth grade.
3: COVID thinks it's funny as hell.
5: Oh, no.
3: He laughs at me.
1: Gene's going back to fourth grade. Here we go. Gene Lasker, are you ready?
3: Yeah, I'm ready.
1: Are all positions in place with regards to his Chattamongos have been turned off? His cell phone is face down, yes, so that Sarah can't give him the right answer, because she probably does. I do have the sound effects ready to go.
3: Ding, ding, ding, ding, ding, ding, ding, ding.
1: All right, so the way the rules go is the first to 11, meaning the first, if you answer 11 correct ones before you answer 11 incorrect ones, then you win. If you would get 11 ones wrong before you get 11 ones right, then you will get, you get the loser. Let me, can you give us the week-to-week scores? First, this will be our fourth week,
4: yes,
1: right?
4: Yes, it is.
1: Okay, first, I mean, you got to keep, this is part of your show Bible.
4: Yeah, I got it. I got to hear my whiteboard.
1: Okay, first week.
4: He went 7 right, 11 wrong.
1: Second week.
4: 5 right, 11 wrong.
1: Second week, horrible.
4: And he pulled the nose up in the third week. 11 right, 8 wrong.
3: 8.
1: All right, Gene Lasker, are you ready?
3: Yeah, I'm ready.
1: All right. What are the three states of matter?
4: Okay, that's one.
3: Of matter?
1: Yeah, there's three states of matter.
3: California, New York, and Washington.
1: Okay. That's true. You couldn't be any more worse.
4: They do matter.
1: I don't even think they do matter, but not really. What country has the longest border with the United States?
3: Canada.
4: Right.
1: How many times can 49 divide into 7?
3: None.
1: Which planet in our solar system is known for its beautiful rings?
3: What?
1: Which planet in our solar system is known for its beautiful rings? What's that?
3: Jupiter. No.
1: You can get a piece of paper down and you may write this out. Just like you're able to do a math equation last week, I'm allowing a piece of paper.
3: Okay.
1: How many zeros are in the numeral for 1 million? How many zeros are in the numeral for 1 million?
3: 6.
1: True or false, the kangaroo is a marsupial?
3: True.
1: How many sides does a quadrangle have? How many sides does a quadrangle have?
3: Six.
1: The ancient Egyptian empire was based in what continent?
3: Egypt.
1: Egypt can't be based in Egypt.
4: But we may have a controversy on a question.
1: All right.
4: Well, you said 40. Did you say 49 goes into 7?
3: That's what he said.
1: I read it exactly this manner. I read it exactly. How many times does 49 divide into 7?
3: It don't. It can't. 7 can divide into 49.
1: Well, I'm just reading it the way it was written.
3: Okay, you read wrong.
1: Let me just show you, I can show you real fast. I'm going to show you the actual where I get my questions from. If you will read that right now for me, you read it.
4: How many times does 49 divide into 7?
3: You can't do that.
1: So I didn't read it wrong. It's written wrong.
3: So I need to appeal every answer since then because it's got me all messed up.
1: We're not going to give him that, but it's not going to count as a loss.
4: Okay.
1: So right. I need to appeal that because it's got me flapped up.
3: That's right, man. I'm going like, how could I get that wrong? And I couldn't answer the next one.
1: So what you just missed was the ancient Egyptian empire was based in what continent? Your answer was Egypt.
3: Yeah, that one shouldn't count either.
1: Yeah,
3: I was flapped up.
1: Why not?
3: Because I was messed up over the 7 and the 11.
1: What? What is the current score?
4: It is 3 right, 4 wrong.
1: There we go. What unit of measurement is abbreviated OZ?
3: Ounces.
1: True or false? The human shoulder is a ball and socket joint.
3: True.
1: Which continent is the least populated? Which continent is the least populated?
3: Which continent
1: is the least
3: populated? African. Nope. I knew there was a lot of them.
1: Yeah, I'm going through. Because I don't read them all. I skip a lot of them. They're way hard.
4: Yeah.
1: You know what I'm saying?
4: I'm sure.
6: They're way hard.
1: Yeah. Here we go. Okay, ready. What type of animal can live on both water and land?
3: Water and land.
1: Mm-hmm. This type of animal it's called?
3: It's called alligator.
1: How many sides does a hexagon have?
3: 8.
1: If you have a half a cup of flour and you only have a quarter measuring cup, how many times do you need to use
3: it? Twice.
1: Hold on here. Just trying to get ones. There's some that are let me just give you an example, of one that I'm not saying.
4: Lawson Wolf, $50.
1: This does not count, Gene, but these are the ones that I'm skipping. Let me. You ready for this?
4: Yes.
1: What was the most widely grown crop in the middle colonies?
3: Corn.
1: That didn't count. What was the name? Again, this doesn't count either. These are examples of ones that I'm skipping. What was the name of the last queen of France?
3: Elizabeth.
1: None of these count, Lummy.
4: Okay.
1: But you can see, Gene, I try to get one,
3: ain't no fifth grader want to know that, and why would we want to teach that?
1: Well, I'm just saying. Okay, I try to get easy ones. Ready?
3: Yep.
1: Lummy, what are we at score-wise?
4: We are 6 right, 7 wrong.
1: Uh-oh. Oh, you're right there, Gene. What force pulls objects towards Earth's core and helps keep humans from floating in the sky?
3: Gravity.
4: Tied it up.
1: In the sentence, Sally was a very good person, what part of speech is the word very?
3: Pronoun.
1: What is the capital for Connecticut?
3: Who the hell knows that? I would say Boston.
4: It was close.
1: How many syllables are in the word creation?
3: Three.
1: Lummy, what's the official score?
4: We have 8 right, 9 wrong.
1: Oh, Lummy, this Gene, this is a this is a shootout, Gene. This is a shootout. The Statue of Liberty was a gift to the United States of America from which country?
3: France.
4: Tied it up.
1: Tied up at 9?
4: Yes.
1: What do you call a scientist who studies rocks?
3: Ooh, a rock ecologist?
1: A rock ecologist.
4: Just mispronounced it a little bit.
3: Yeah. Well, see, you can't give me a negative because of my voice.
1: All right. Gene, I think you're at 10 to 9.
4: Yes, it is.
1: 10 to 9, Gene. Come on, buddy. You ready?
3: Yeah.
1: What's the largest and deepest ocean in the world?
3: I would say,
1: let me just give you a hint. It borders California. That is a really good hint.
3: Pacific.
4: Yeah.
1: 10-10. 10-10.
3: Whew.
1: This next one.
3: It's one.
1: 10-10.
3: Man, this is a good race today, boys.
1: 10-10.
3: Man, somebody need to throw some coins in for this one.
1: This next question determines whether he is a 2 week in a row, damn near graduate of fifth grade, only one successful test away from
3: no pressure,
1: or he now is even and he's on a one game losing streak headed potentially to fourth grade. Are you ready, Gene Lasker?
3: Yeah.
1: How many amendments are how many amendments are in the Bill of Rights?
3: Well, there's 10 commandments, so I would say 15 amendments. And don't even look over at me, Lummy, and tell me that your boy would have known that answer.
1: He's 4, Gene.
3: Yeah.
1: He's 4.
4: He's not going into fifth grade.
1: Don't look at me and tell me that your boy would have, hold on, knowed. Don't tell me that your boy would have knowed any of that nonsense. Man, the closest one of all, 10 to 11. Lasker is now at even. He's solidly still in fifth grade. He now has to try to pull the nose up. The rules state that if you go 3 weeks in a row winning, you go to sixth. And if you go 3 weeks in a row losing, you go to fourth. Gene right now is solidly into fifth grade. But, man, Gene, this was a hell of a race.
3: Yeah, it was.
1: Oh, my God.
3: I was behind a couple of times and still came back.
1: But I put a slide job on the wrong guy.
3: You know, when it comes to government, man, I hate it all, so I don't know nothing.
1: So this next, I'm going to go to words, so we're really on time, because this next segment's 4 minutes long, which is kind of long. But I am, and by the way, the cop lost his job, as he should have. And the person, the potential victim in this case sued the Oskaloosa County Sheriff's Department and won. Here it is. It's so bad. Wait to hear what happens. So this cop, he has this bad guy. This guy had done something wrong. His name was Hernandez, Hispanic man. And for whatever reason, he was handcuffed in the back of this police officer, the sheriff.
4: No, Hernandez was the cop.
1: Oh, Hernandez was the cop.
4: Yeah, Marquise Jackson was the suspect.
1: I'm sorry. Yes, Marquise Jackson had been handcuffed and secured in the back of the deputy sheriff's SUV. The deputy sheriff heard an acorn fall off of this tree and onto his squad car.
3: Thought it was him?
1: And it was just an acorn. And he flipped out. He said, "Shots fired. I'm hit. I'm hit." Meanwhile, he wasn't hit. There were no shots fired. And between him and his female backup, they fired 22 shots into the squad car.
3: No, they didn't.
1: Yes, they did. Thank God. Right
3: into the squad car to kill that dude.
1: Yes, thank
3: God. They've already frisked him and put him in cuffs.
1: Yep.
6: No, he didn't have no gun.
1: Yep.
6: They ought to get killed themselves.
1: Here's the thing. Like, the cop didn't get hit. But he, you know, automatically he flips out, says, you know, shots fired. I'm hit. The woman starts they put 22 rounds into the squad car. Thank God the guy that they had detained, Marcus.
6: He lived?
1: Yes. He didn't get hit one time.
3: So they got fired for missing a guy.
1: Well, no, they got fired for violating his civil rights. But right. Then I'm going to go through this story next, and it's so bad. And to think that they're firing into a car 22 times
6: and never seen nothing.
1: And just like Gene said, this guy had already been frisked
6: twice. They get you detained, then they get you when the cuffs are on you, and they arrest you.
1: And an acorn fell on top of, I mean, you can't write this stuff. You just can't write it.
6: I'm getting me acorns and flip up the cops today.
1: And I got to tell you, man, it is disturbing to see them gunning down this guy's squad car to know there's a human being in there. And, you know, it's a very long story. It's 4 minutes, which is eternity.
6: It's going to be worth it.
1: It's going to be worth it. Stick around. I'll do it next.
7: Don't be mad at him, dude. Be happy for him. He would be happy for you.
8: Yep. They got it all figured out.
9: Oh, no, I'm happy for him. I'm so happy for him that I would like to beat him with my happiness.
8: Bubba the Love Sponge returns after this.

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0: Lummi Rainey just texted me, wanted me to open up the phone lines. She's got an announcement. As you know, she potentially had a health scare, which with women, probably one of the biggest, most common health scares that is, you know, very scary, is breast cancer.
1: Yes.
0: And she has it in her family. There was a lot of indicators that it could be bad. She had a couple different routes. One was scarier than the other. I think she chose the less invasive route, and I think she had some, pretty good luck with it. And she wanted to share that with the Bubba Army, because the Bubba Army has reached out to her and is concerned and pulling for her. And I think that she's got an update. Rainey, go ahead.
2: Hey, good morning, guys.
0: How you doing? I was telling everybody that you had a little bit of a good update with regards to your breast cancer journey, and you had a couple different ways you could handle it, and one was really, really aggressive and one was less, and it seems like the less aggressive one that you chose worked out.
2: That's right. It did. Surgery was a success, and they got everything with plenty of margins, and this chapter is closed. So I just really wanted to thank everyone for all of their prayers and well wishes and messages. And
1: so the boobs are fine.
0: The boobs
2: are so humbling.
0: The real under boobs are fine, I think.
2: They are fine.
1: So that means, yep, God meant for you to be throwing them around now because you got a second chance of life.
0: No, Gene, God doesn't want her to throw them around, Gene. What about her husband?
1: Oh, she's married?
0: Yeah.
1: Well, he gets them more often now.
0: Well, yeah, you know what? You maybe sling him around the farm for the hubby a little more now. Because, because there was
1: he got him for free now.
0: There was a fine line where you may not be having him, and now you got him, so you might as well throw him around a little bit.
1: Right, that's all I'm saying.
2: That's true. I agree.
0: Yeah,
1: good for you.
0: You're like, listen, honey, you don't do a lot of...
1: I mean, wash the dishes, brawless, without no shirt once in a while. Yeah. You know, we sweep the floor around its feet, and they fall out, you know, yeah.
0: Lasker,
1: you know what I'm saying?
0: I want you to be doing
1: great
0: the dishes.
1: Days.
0: Well, you know, you probably should tell your husband, listen, honey, we didn't know if we were going to be able to enjoy these long term, but we can, so go ahead and enjoy them.
1: Freedom puppies.
2: I think he's pretty happy about it too.
0: Yeah, I mean, you're getting to keep your puppies, so let's go ahead and use them.
2: Yep, I agree.
0: All right, Rainey. Listen,
2: I wanted to be quick, but thank you, everyone.
0: We love you.
2: I appreciate it.
0: And we'll see you soon.
2: Okay, sounds good.
0: Bye,
2: Rainey.
0: Bye now.
3: I'm not calling it ever again.
4: Since you beat breast cancer, how about throwing them around a little bit more now that you're getting to keep them? So that's kind of how I got it scarred.
0: So let me just tell you this story. So Gene Lasker and I are scheduled to fly to Kansas City or wherever to then take a car into Higginsville, Missouri. And at that point, we're going to be racing our 360 sprint cars at the Knoxville 360 Nationals. And our team leaves like 3 or 4 days before us, and they get to Danny Lasowski's big shop. That's where we're staying, spending the night. The crew stays in the hauler. Gene and I stay in the big house. We wrench on our cars for a couple of days, get them all ready, and take down there. And I actually think, Gene, we rented the track one day. We actually rented it one day and did like a private session. A
1: couple practice laps.
0: Yeah, with Danny's dad, George. And it was a great time. But me and Gene were going to fly there. And I, at that time, you know, I was making a lot of money and, you know, had American Express Black Card, and which was free first class upgrades. And so we were flying on Delta, and I take our two tickets that I paid for with my Black Card to the Delta desk. And they're like, hey, well, you know what? You and your traveling partner, we have a complimentary first class upgrades.
1: Nice.
0: And Delta probably still did, but certainly back then they really had a pretty elite first class. Like you had good food, unlimited drinks, unlimited snacks. Like the chair was double the size. Like it's the typical first class, but even then some. So we get our tickets, and I go, Lasker, we're sitting in first class. He goes, is that why my seat says 1B? I go, yep. 1B is first class. He goes, okay. Well, this is after the TSA experience. So we go through TSA. Now, Lasker has, I said, Lasker, I'm just telling you, don't start running your mouth about bombs or explosive or firecrackers or Taliban or 9/11 or Twin Towers or nothing. Just keep your mouth shut, okay? And if they take you and want to do further screening and stuff, just please, Gene, we're this close to getting on the plane. Don't screw it up. It's literally like you're talking to a sixth grader.
4: Okay.
0: So we go through. Gene gets all checked out. We go through the metal detectors, take our shoes off, put our shoes back on. All of a sudden, they got Gene's bag to the side. And they're like, who's this bag? And Oscar goes, that's my bag. All right, sir, I need you to step aside, and we're going to further inspect this bag. Okay, all right. So they open the bag up. Now, I got my bag already zipped up and ready to go, and now I'm with Gene on this separate table as they're going through his stuff. Well, at that time, they had these little sticks, and they would poke through your entire luggage looking for stuff and whatever, but they did it with a stick. And so Lasker, I didn't know this, but Lasker's real particular on how he packs things, and he rolls everything up like big Tootsie Rolls, and he rolls everything up, and he can get more stuff in there, but he's got his underwear, his t-shirts, his jeans, his socks. Everything he would need are all rolled up, like, just meticulously. I didn't think Lasker would ever be that neat of a packer, but he's got it all just laid out really, you know, and so.
1: Really good.
0: Guy starts fumbling all around it and, you know, kind of.
1: Pulling them apart with the stick, man, shoving them in the middle and unrolling them.
0: The guy goes, Lasker's like,
1: y'all gonna roll that back up, dumbass.
0: Lasker's like, that's. I'm like, shut up.
1: So
0: Gene.
1: Mad.
0: Just shut up.
1: I remember that.
0: Shut up. okay. So the guy, African-American man, he's done with Gene's. He's done with Gene's stuff. And you know, I mean, they just push it down and said, okay, you're good. Yeah. They don't repack nothing. They just don't. That's just the way they are. Lasker, the guy says, okay, you're good, sir. And he's, you know, maybe pushes it 4 to 6 inches
1: down. I'm staring at my product and going like, I'm not done yet.
0: Lasker goes, hey, buddy.
1: I'll put it back.
0: That's not the way you found it. I'm like, Lasker, shut up. No, I ain't shutting up, Sponge. I'm just telling you, there's time I've shut it up this entire time. This whole process, I've shut it up. And I ain't shutting up because that's not the way he found it. I go, Lasker, I will roll it myself. Shut up. Nah, you ain't rolling nothing, Sponge. Now listen, sir, hey, Jerome, Leroy, whatever the hell your name is, get over here. And the guy comes up and says, sir, do you want to fly today or not? And Gene goes, yeah, I would be quiet. I'm going to be quiet, but I just want to go on record to let you know that's not how you found it. I'm like, shut up. So we get down, we get our first class upgrade. I have to explain to Gene, we're flying first class now. So what that's going to make is when they call for early boarding, we get aboard first because we're first class. Your seat, as you can see, I'm in 1A and you're in 1B.
4: Yeah, I can see. I've never sat in a 1 before. I've always sat like in 15, 16, 17.
1: 35.
0: I think, no, Gene, you're number 1. Okay, bud? Like, we're on, and I put it in racing terms, we're like on the pole, buddy.
1: On the pole.
0: He goes, oh, that's great. I go, we get food, we get drink, we get snacks. We only have to walk like 2 feet to the bathroom. And
1: nice.
0: And then I'm like, you don't understand, Gene. They put a curtain that separates us from the regular people, and they can't come into our area. He's like, oh, my God, for real?
1: I like that.
0: So we're sitting there, and sure enough, it comes to a point where, like,
3: Delta passengers on 5949 to Kansas City, please. A medallion and first class passengers, please start forming a line over here.
0: Well, the plane is full. Absolutely full. So there's lines of people trying to get on, but, you know, first class, and you know, they let you on first. So we have to walk by the people that are in regular line to get to our
1: you first remember all this?
0: Oh, yes, I do. To get to our first class line, and Lasker's going like this. Now, he's got his ticket out. And he goes,
1: line's overrated.
0: And he goes to this old timer. He goes, hey, buddy, what row are you in? He goes, I'm in row 12. Well, you know what? I'm in first class, so I'd move over if I was you. Can you see what I'm in? That says 1B.
4: 1B. That's first class there, bud. You need to move over. And so I'm like, Gene, shut up. Shut up. So we get on the plane, and thank God I'm in the aisle because I can kind of control him a little bit, you know? Like, yeah. He's like a wild cat. He goes, when do we get our chicken? And the woman goes, well, sir, we do have two in-flight options. When we get up to however many feet, we have a salmon and we have a beef tartare or something like that. What's a beef tartare? I said, it's like beef shish kebabs or something, Gene. Oh, well, I don't like salmon, so I think it's like I'm going to have to be getting that, you know? Uh-huh. So, yeah, it was just Lasker and flying with him. And then we get to the rental car. I think I've already told the Des Moines story before.
5: Yeah.
4: Gene, there's a city I need you to be looking for. It starts with a D. D-E-S.
5: We get up in Des Moines. I said, okay, no problem.
4: So
5: he goes to sleep. So, I'm about 100 miles past Des Moines. He goes, he sees a sign that says we're that way past.
4: No, that's not what you say. You didn't say Des Moines.
5: No, you said it. And I didn't see Des Moines anywhere. I seen Des Moines.
4: Right. Yeah, go.
5: Well, I didn't see Des Moines.
4: I said, Gene, we're pulling off in Des Moines.
5: Yeah.
4: Okay. So I'm going to take a nap.
5: He does.
4: Take a nap. Wake up.
5: 100 miles past it.
4: I go, Gene, we were supposed to pull off in Des Moines.
5: I ain't found it yet.
4: I ain't find Des Moines. You didn't see a sign that said Des Moines, you know, exit here? I saw a sign that says Des Moines, but nothing that said Des Moines. I was like, oh, my. We went like 2.5 hours out of our way.
5: Des Moines don't got an S in it.
4: Des Moines don't got an S on it. No, it actually has two of them.
5: Yeah, see, yeah. I didn't.
6: Annoying airplane behavior is an armrest hogger. That's according to...
4: Yeah, that's probably my number one complaint. The guy that hogs the armrest. Like, it's kind of like just an unspoken, gentlemanly kind deal, like, you know...
5: It's easy to fix.
4: What?
5: Just sneeze on him.
4: What, sneeze on both?
5: No, just when the guy gets on your armrest, just go, achoo, right on his arm. He'll move it.
6: It's a new survey from Hotel Tonight. 40% of people say someone who takes more than their fair share of the armrests is their top pet peeve. That's followed by my biggest pet peeve, aisle sprinters. You know.
4: Now, aisle sprinters are the guys who they jump up the second the plane lands to try to make it up to the front.
5: Yeah.
4: I just sit there, man. I have gotten to the point where I just sit there and, like, I literally don't even get up until there's, like, two rows ahead of me that's starting to file out. I don't even, like, I'm like, what am I standing for? What am I waiting for?
6: Oh, the people who jump up the second the plane lands. Who are those people? Overly chatty seatmates.
4: Oh, I hate those, too. I hate when you're sitting, you fly by yourself. I only fly by myself once a year when I go to PRI in Indianapolis. Usually I got Erica with me. And
5: never take me.
4: I love flying with Erica because, one, Lummy.
5: You can tell her, shut up.
4: Well, no, she gets the middle seat. So that's my middle. She's tiny.
5: Oh, yeah.
4: So she's tiny. She's 5'1".
5: You can bend over on her seat.
4: 115. So the minute I do when I'm flying with her is I put her armrest up because I'm taking half of her chair.
5: That's right.
4: And then I don't have to. Then I got a buffer between me and the stranger, and I don't have to talk to the stranger because I don't like talking to people on the plane. I'm like, I don't want to talk to you, okay? I don't want to talk to you. I don't know you. I don't want to talk to you. I don't care what you do for a living. Yes, I'm Bubba the Love Sponge.
6: Cutters who sneak into an earlier boarding group and seat switchers. They round out the list.
4: All right.
5: Seat switchers?
4: Yeah, I think those are people that, like, once the plane gets going, then they see a couple empty seats. I don't really have a problem with I don't have a problem with seat switchers unless I have,
5: they'll,
4: like,
5: sit next to you.
4: Well, unless I got, like, let's say, you got a whole row and there's only two guys, so one guy gets the aisle, one guy gets, and you got that one chair between you. That's pretty cool, right?
5: Yeah.
4: Well, all of a sudden, a seat switcher, because he wants to be closer to his mom, or he goes and sits in that middle seat. Now I got a problem with you.
6: Yeah, I can see that.
5: You're gonna hog up your arm.
7: I got denied a seat switching opportunity. So I understand. But now that you explain it that way, I can see where the row voted me down.
4: Miss North Carolina stripped of her 2026 title.
5: Uh-huh.
7: Oh, yeah.
4: Brittany Bolton House, Miss North Carolina USA 2026, was stripped of her title
0: the Miss USA organization announced yesterday. An organization condemns racism and homophobe. What did she? Did you know what she did?
7: Something they're calling racist. I think she had a racist chant or like a chat.
0: Well,
7: or
0: let's see.
7: Like that.
0: Let's see the chat and see if it's racist, because we have a racist in the studio this morning with us, as a matter of fact.
5: What is she, Italian?
0: I don't know what she is. I think she's pretty hot.
8: Pageant World Pageant.
5: She's not American.
0: Yeah, I think she might be.
7: She's Miss USA.
8: House has been stripped of her 2026 Miss North Carolina USA title just 1 month after winning the crown. The chairman and CEO of the Miss USA organization posted a statement announcing the decision on Instagram, writing, "The organization does not tolerate racism, homophobia, transphobia, nor language that strips any person of their dignity. The reason that led to the decision was not specified." But
0: yeah, like, what example did, what did she do?
8: NC Beat, a local news outlet in North Carolina.
0: She looks hot as hell, though. Look at those jugs.
8: Reports Bolton House allegedly used a racial slur under a social media alias between 2017 and 2019.
0: Man, they're just looking
5: from way back there.
0: From 2017 to 2019, she had some type of screen name that wasn't her. How does anybody really know it was her unless she owned it? And then she said some type of racial slur. What was that? What did she say?
5: She was saying a joke, I heard.
8: Now, ABC News has reached out to her camp directly, but has received no response. First runner-up, Myla Haley, now assumes the Miss North Carolina title and will compete at Miss USA later this month.
0: Mommy, do you know?
7: Looks like if this says it in the news story, I don't know if they say it, but they appear the what says... Right there.
9: Rain has ended. Miss USA North Carolina's rain has ended.
7: That's it.
5: That's an AI picture.
0: Well, I mean, why do you even, why don't you just blame that on AI?
9: Miss USA North Carolina.
0: That's not me.
5: That ain't me.
0: Social Sosa the Stallion. Unless Lumia went on for her to identify herself that was her.
7: I'm not sure.
0: N-word.
5: Oh, wow.
0: I'm toxic as F. I don't care.
9: Lina's okay. Rain has-
0: this N-word has me 50 shades of F'd up. If my N-word don't like you, I don't like you.
9: Has ended after it.
0: Your girl don't like me, but yo N-word does.
9: Says she violated the...
0: Not yo N-word.
5: are they even saying?
0: Yo, WCW was flashing random ends and letting them take shots off her all spring break while I was at home working on being loyal.
9: The organization.
0: Oh, Lummy, this feels like it might have been a breakup. Like, you know, maybe this is a breakup, maybe.
9: Standards.
7: Yeah.
9: I want you to take a look here at this statement. This comes just over a month after Brittany Bolton House of Duplin County was crowned Miss North Carolina USA.
0: I will tell you, she's hot as fire there. Is
7: she's
0: she not?
7: Honduran Mexican model.
0: What's that?
7: She's Honduran Mexican.
5: Oh, yeah.
0: That's a great combination.
5: I knew this there was not much American in that.
9: Of Miss USA. And it says, in part, quote, "Today, Brittany Bolton House's reign as Miss North Carolina USA 2026 came to an end. The decision was made to together with her, her state directors, and in consultation with the Miss USA organization." It then goes on to say the Miss USA organization does not tolerate racism, homophobia, transphobia, nor language that strips any person of their dignity, whoever they are. That is not a policy written for a press release. It is the floor of what it means to represent.
0: Oh, everybody's so woke. She said the N-word, referring to potentially her African-American boyfriend or some African-American dude. And
5: they all talk that way.
0: Yeah, I mean, the new generation drops that word like it ain't no big deal. I don't think she meant anything by it. But, of course, you got to cancel her, and you got to dig back, you know, like 7 to 8 years, find some obscure tweet that she made so that you can ruin her life so that, what, you can feel better about yourself? I mean, as you're touching yourself at night in your mom's basement, you feel better about yourself because you caused this person to lose something? This person that's done nothing to you? I don't have that kind of time to keep to dig into somebody that much.
5: No. Nope.
0: I'm going to Side Splitters tonight. 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
0: Gene's going to be at home because I'm too tired.
4: I don't even want to go out and have fun with my hot wife. I just want to sit at home and look at my dogs eat hamburger patties.
0: Man, Lasker, you're out of gas. 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
10: 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The Bubba the Love Sponge show will be right back.

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3: Hey, Bubba, how are you?
4: Man, brother, you just work your ass off. Look at you. Look at you, bro.
3: Yeah, I'm not able to see you, but I appreciate you doing this.
4: Hopefully my guys will be able to get you the feed, but I can see you. And
3: No, it's okay. Yeah, we're okay.
4: I see you standing. I see you standing.
3: Yes.
4: Now, Oh, yeah, of course. Now, I've been doing radio now 40 years, and I've always been, probably because I'm so fat, I've always been a sitter. But, like, you know, there's sitters and there's standers. Are you a stander?
3: I'm a hybrid. I'll stand up because I've been sitting on the couch, the Fox and Friends, but I'll go stand and sit. I'll kind of mix it up.
4: Always got to be in a suit and tie, too, because you're coming from TV, unlike us regular radio guys who could be in, you know, T-shirt, basketball shorts and a T-shirt.
3: Exactly. And I'm doing the five later, so I don't need three. I can't have a costume change.
4: So don't forget Brian Kilmeade this Saturday at the Seinger's Theater in Pensacola. Still some tickets available, and you can go to the Pensacola Theater, but really the best one-stop shopping for Brian is just go to briankilmeade.com. That's got his book. That's got all of his tour dates. That's got everything, one-stop shopping. So go to briankilmeade.com. Friend of the show. I cannot say enough great things about this dude. So now, Brian, will you go catch a little bit of lunch in New York somewhere and then try to get back? Like, what time you got makeup for the five?
3: I'll be down there by 4:50. You know, that's enough. They got four other people that need, you know, I don't need some makeup. I wake up handsome.
4: Right.
3: So it really works to my benefit. So I need a little makeup. But people like Gutfeld need hours.
4: Oh, yeah, Greg. Poor guy.
3: And Harold Ford. They need a lot of time. But not me. But, you know, it's just fun because it's the same stuff we're doing all day. They just pick it. So I got my tabs here. So I'm working on that 3 a.m. So all the different topics and feel like where you want to go by the time you come up in the radio. I'm thinking, okay, let's do a little Iran. Let's talk about Plattner and let's talk about the Charlie Kirk trial. But if that feels like it's getting worn out and nothing's happening, we switch gears. So the five, they'll probably pick a couple of things I'm not expecting. But for the most part, I could do it now.
4: Well, the thing about the five is these guys, it's the first thing that they've done probably in their day, and they don't realize this is gig three, maybe four. I mean, hold on. This is definitely Fox gig three, but hard telling how many other radio personalities you may have spoke with on Zoom to promote your various things. So, like, you know, you're wired and you're already the having to get prepped level is probably non-existent compared to Gutfeld and Jesse.
3: You know, it's just interesting. You know, you watch Gutfeld do his show. He's literally writing it. I mean, he has writers, sure. But he's on the keyboards all day. Like, you'll walk in at 11 o'clock. Even though his door's open, he's creating. And he has questions ready to go for his show, which he leaves his show, and we tape it around 6:30 when you do it, at 6:20. So he leaves the 5. He'll do his rehearsal for his monologue. But he's been working on that for 8 to 10 hours. And it's got to be different, as you know, because you got to be informative, but he's got to be funny.
4: Right.
3: No one else has to be funny. If you're funny, you know, it happens. With him, if he just puts out a point of view, that's not his show. So that's a lot of prep. In fact, I think he's even, you know, he always thinks a day ahead of time with his monologue.
4: So if you had, and I'm not trying to create any problems because, you know, I love you, but if you had to hang out with one Fox co-host, if you had to go on vacation, a family vacation, with one of your Fox and Friends, whether it's your morning guys, whether it's the five, whether it's Sean Hannity, and anybody that's employed by Fox, if you had to take a family vacation, who would it be and why?
3: Who would I bring along with my family?
4: Yeah, like, well, they brought their family too. Like, it was a family deal.
3: All right. I would probably be, this is an interesting question. I've never been asked that.
4: I know,
3: before.
4: And see, leave it to Bubba the Love Sponge to ask. Everybody else is going to ask you about, and I got the standard Iran and WNBA, and I got that ready, but we want to get to know Brian Kilmeade, and that's what makes you so lovable is you're like the regular dude. You're into soccer, you coach, you're athletic, right. You're a regular dude.
3: I would say probably, I'd probably have to take Lawrence and Ainsley together. I think they're a package deal. So Lawrence, I think, is single now, but then he'll bring Sean, and I know it would be great to have Sean there because he'll do most of the talking to my family.
4: Yeah.
3: So I'd probably bring them, now that they're a couple together, I'd probably bring the three of them and their family. So I was hanging out with Sean over the weekend. I hadn't seen him in a while because he relocated to where you're at. You know, he's in Somewhere in Florida.
4: Yeah, I think he's,
3: so he's got his studios there.
4: I think he's a little south of me, closer to Tucker, I think.
3: Right.
4: Yeah.
3: Almost everybody I know moved to Florida.
4: Yeah, you got to.
3: And Sean's there.
4: You got to. I don't know why you haven't either. You just got to. It's getting so crazy up there. And it's so expensive.
3: I mean, look who we just elected.
4: I know. I mean, like, oh my God. Like, I don't understand. And then let's not forget, like, I think New York just put three Congress people in. Colorado had that one chick, and then you got Madami. But I mean, you got people now that are identifying as socialists that are going to be part of our government. I mean, I can't even wrap my head around that.
3: Yeah, I mean, the squad doubled in size, and they got this weird relationship with the Islamists, too. I mean, what do they have to do with anything? You know, usually you talk about these women on the left, they want equal rights, they want a female president. How does that jive with Islamists and what we're seeing now? I don't know what they have in common, because you look at a subservient relationship with men. I mean, that's absolutely happening. So it doesn't seem to gel, but they're together. They know one thing. They want to stop Republicans.
4: Well, it's almost like a hybrid. It's like a hybrid hypocrisy in the fact that, like, you know, you really can't be what you say you are if you follow, you know, Islam law. And so, like, it's, you know, are you, you're not a pure socialist. So it's like, it's almost a play on words, but it's not. It's the most Hippocratic, you know, ridiculousness I've ever seen. And they're creeping. I mean, they're picking up more and more steam. And that's because our young people are believing it. I think this all goes to lack of parenting and young people not being knowledgeable about potentially what we really are as a country.
3: I think you're right, and I think it does come back. I think you need a wake-up call. If you notice that Britain, now they're starting to try to take back their country. Even France is starting to reinforce their borders. Germany, since Merkel left, they realized what the error of their ways. And when they were all over Trump for being xenophobic and trying to bolster the border, now they're saying, man, you're like a soothsayer. And nobody's saying that Trump's out of control by bolstering the border. In fact, Democrats bulking up the border, I should say. Democrats are now saying, well, we kind of blew it in letting Joe Biden do that. But they shouldn't get a pass on that, especially Mark Kelly. Mark Kelly, who I had such high hopes for as an astronaut, fighter pilot. He's going to come in there. He's going to be almost the spirit of McCain, bucking his own party. And instead, this guy was not even saying a word when Joe Biden opened up his own border. This guy's an Arizona senator. So even I think the rest of the world is finally woken up to the fact that you can seal your borders and, you know, restate that you're into your own country. So I think that is coming around a little bit. Hopefully it's not too late. I can't believe it's taken root in some parts of Texas. You have them trying to put in Sharia law in Texas. Who would have thought that?
4: The History and Liberty Laughs Tour happens this Saturday in Pensacola. There are some good seats left. And some meet and greets, I think a few. Don't forget October 16th in Red Bank, Westbury on the 17th. So it looks like you get a little bit of a summer action here. Is that where you're going to spend some time with the kids and try to do some family stuff in that in between that July and October timeframe?
3: Yeah, sure. I'm definitely going to do that. Got a book coming out October 13th. And this is the last. We've done 35 to 40 of these History, Liberty, and Laughs leading up to 250. So it's going to be patriotic, inspirational, motivational, and then interactive, whatever's going on in the world. We also touch on Trump and the phenomenon that happened. So I think people are going to be pleased because we bring history to life in a fun. We have some skits that stay true to the story, but yet we have fun with it. So it's not one of those lectures where you think you're going to self, well, was that Ken Burns? No, I'm not in Ken Burns level. It's a conversational explain away. At the end of the day, you'll be armed for your next tailgate party when you have some wise guy that says America was never that great. You'll go, well, I give you some examples of why we are, which if you didn't get it over the weekend, when you see all these stories and you look back at even the Netflix is running specials like Fox Nation on all these great slices of our past. When you look back at the people that gave us this country, this is no fluke. I mean, we had a bunch of guys and women in their 30s who basically changed the world with the former government. And that's kind of the thing I try to get across through the history books.
4: Well, I was actually on Roger Stone's show this past Sunday on 77 WABC in New York, talking about my documentary that came out last year. And Roger is a little concerned about the midterms and concerned about, you know, the healthiness of the Republican Party. But the one thing that I can say is it seems like the Republicans are circling their wagons now and really more so trying to get on the same page. And the Democrats are just absolutely fragmented and in a mess. And I hope that with this latest Iran deal, which, by the way, the last time I had you on, you completely predicted it because it was right after they had just signed the latest peace agreement, and it was when J.D. Vance was supposed to go to Switzerland, and it was a day before that, and you were on my show, and Brian Kilmeade said, I don't think that J.D. Vance gets on that plane, and I don't think that we ever get a deal done. This is going to go on a long time. Fast forward to, you know, July, you're dead on, absolutely dead on.
3: Yeah, I think Trump's got to go hard right now, reopen the strait and hold it open ourselves. That's what he's got to do.
4: I think Americans who maybe didn't even like want this, I think you're right, Brian. I think he's got to go, for lack of a better expression, he's got to go hard in the paint because these people don't respond to anything else but.
3: It does. I mean, it doesn't even matter. Like, I look at the MOU and it's such garbage. It really has nothing but gray area. And I talked to Ambassador Ross, Dennis Ross, and this guy really knows his stuff. I think he's the most experienced through Republicans and Democrats. They always hire this guy. He said that basically the Iranians wrote it. They said all that nuance and gray area, that's masterful language from the Iranians. And we basically just signed the bottom. So all this stuff about hoping the strait, managing the strait, we're going to do our best to keep the strait open. Do your best to keep the strait open. What do you mean do your best?
4: It's amazing. Amazing how the strait was never in play before we started this, because it wasn't. I mean, people were allowed to come and go. I don't know that they were actually tolling anybody or taxing. It was just a 29-mile stretch of you know, international waterway, and it didn't become a thing until we started this thing.
3: I know, and no doubt about it. I think for some reason, and I don't think it's a great look, but I don't think we predicted it the way we did, where we should have. Having said that, I've been talking to old military people, and I just say, listen, is there a plan to take open the strait? And they go, we've had plans since the 80s, because we expected this since the... I go, so do you have a plan right now with knowing what they have and what we have? They said, absolutely. So I think you got to do it.
4: We didn't want
3: to do the blockade on the blockade. And then the president did. It was the best move he ever made. And I hope he decides to say, we got to do what it takes, because if we're in control of the strait, the price of oil goes down and Iran gets starved. They're not getting their sanctions relief. They're not getting their funds unfrozen, and they have no control of the strait. That's when people look in and say, what are we doing again? Remember, when we started this, Tehran had no water.
4: Right.
3: They had no water in their capital. That's how out of money these guys are.
4: And you know, Americans, whether you like the situation or not, whether you are a former Republican who's now mad at Trump, whether you're still on the Trump train, whether you're a Democrat, I think Americans in general are wanting to see our president get a W on this. We need a W on this. Just as a country, I think we need a hard W on this. To pull out, half-ass it, not do it right, I think we need just collectively a W on this.
3: No doubt about it. And we got the firepower to do it. We have the knowledge to do it. So, guys, just don't hold back politically. It's July. When last time we talked, it was June.
4: Yep.
3: When this whole started, it was March. So, this is a midterm year. I know. But take care of it in July so you don't have to deal with it in August. And you certainly won't have to deal with it in the fall. But do it in a way that sends a message. The strait's open. And you decide by your actions whether you get any sanctions relief. Meantime, we're the only, keep in mind, this is the only administration to take military action against this administration. We blew up a few oil wells under Reagan. That's it. But now Iran goes, wait a second, we don't have impunity. I can't do whatever I want and say, well, that wasn't me, it was Hezbollah, like with the Marine barracks.
4: Right.
3: So now this is the first one to hit him. They have to know that Trump's not kidding by now, don't you think?
4: I think finally, just in the last couple of days, he showed his prickness, and I like it. I like when he shows his prickness, because I think otherwise I don't like the soft Donald. I like the prick, and he's not gotten to where he's gotten.

0: balls that's gotten us into this deal, and he can really, really get us out with a W, or he can half-ass it, and we continue the, you know, kind of the negative trend that he's got going right now.
1: Yeah, I also think, just keep in mind, I know people are tired of the war, but Ukraine also has totally turned things around with our help tactically and everywhere else. When they decided to develop their own long-range missiles with our technology, when they decided to start targeting refineries, not wells, refineries, it's bringing Russia to its knees, and now they're targeting the capital and others. So everything that's been done to Ukraine, the Russians are now getting it. Even Crimea is uninhabitable because Ukraine has turned it around. Don't think that's not all about Trump. It absolutely is all about Trump.
0: Absolutely.
1: And I wish he was actually being, you know, him and Zelensky had some tough times. But yesterday I saw him say he's been brilliant. He's been resilient. And he talked about how innovative the Ukrainian people have. And I thought to myself, finally, he realizes they're not perfect, but they are the good guys compared to that thug, Vladimir Putin. So my hope is the president might get two wins shortly. And then Cuba's about to collapse. And then all this stuff he's put in place to have our economy soar. So
0: I mean, think
1: he's
0: about
1: at least hold the Senate.
0: Think about it. If he could pick off what you just said, Brian. By the way, Brian Kilmeade this Saturday at the Seinger Theater. Go to BrianKilmeade.com for tickets. It's this Saturday night, 8 o'clock. But
1: so, Bubba, are you coming?
0: No, I can't make it. My son's got a thing I got to go to. But I'm gonna make the Clearwater one when you're in Ruth Eckert on November. I think it's 7th.
1: Yeah, you're yes, that'll be great.
0: You're in my own backyard there. You're in, actually, you got two Florida dates. You got Jacksonville on Saturday the 8th. And no, on I think that's, yeah, it's November 8th. And then Clearwater on the 7th at Ruth Eckert.
1: Yeah.
0: So, yeah, and hopefully now on the Clearwater deal, will you fly in a day before or will you fly in day of in that private jet of yours?
1: Oh, wow. Yeah, I got so many. And I have more than just one. I got multiple. I have a fleet.
0: I heard Taylor Swift actually borrows your planes when she goes on tour.
1: Which I don't like. But she's had a lot on her plate this year.
0: Boy, how do you not like her?
1: Put it this way. She's earned everything that she's gotten. No one's given her anything. She puts on a great show. But I would prefer that she didn't pick Madison Square Garden. I felt so bad for those cops in 110-degree weather.
0: Oh, my God.
1: Having to work overtime for her wedding.
0: Yeah, she was kind of hypocritical in the fact that she tries to be so, you know, open and what have you, and then she just absolutely locked it down. I think her security deed. I think wasn't the wedding like $50 million plus, like dollars?
1: I think so, and they gave a ton of money. You know, I'm glad for them. I still to this day I don't get it. I don't get why the Kansas City guy picked and the Tennessee girl picked New York City, where nothing. I mean, the city's an exciting place, especially with the World Cup here and everything. But it was with the Knick playoffs. These our law enforcement is so overworked and understaffed, and for them to have to do this again, and at least write those guys a check.
0: And let's not forget this, Bud. They had that big Saturday night 4th of July detail, you know, that was live on NBC. You know, so they had, you know, they had the Taylor Swift deal Thursday, Friday, and then they probably had all hands on deck because you got, you know, major fireworks on the Brooklyn Bridge. You got a major network production, so I can only imagine the amount of security detail with regards to that. So they probably went from off-duty wise from Swift over to the, you know, to the NBC live show. So they were, I mean, these guys probably didn't get a day off.
1: I know. And they canceled the Academy, Bubba. So they're not even getting any relief. He is slowly, watch this story. I know you got a million stories to watch. You watch. Mondami is slowly going to force these landlords to walk away from their buildings. The city's going to take over them, and they're slowly going to suck the life out of the cops. The police chief is going to end up quitting because she can't deal with it, and we're going to go to a lawless city within 2 years. You just watch.
0: Now,
1: because this guy's subtly going to defund the police.
0: Oh, this guy is absolutely a monster. I don't know who's worse, him or the Brandon Johnson guy out of Chicago. Oh, my God. Do you see that guy, that William, I forget what his name is, but he does nothing but go to everyone at Brandon Johnson's,
1: yes.
0: And he just busts ball. I mean, I love the dude. I mean, and he won't shut up, and then their handler tries to get involved, and he's like, no, I mean, I love the dude. And he's the only person that's holding Brandon Johnson, who might be the second worst mayor in America, the only guy that's holding him accountable. And I don't think Mondami's got anybody in the New York press that does that to him at all.
1: No, I don't see any of those questions at all. And the thing is, he's a lot slicker than Brandon Johnson. The minute Johnson...

0: opens up his mouth, he looks defensive, right? He looks like he got caught. One thing about Mondami, which people find disconcerting, and you got to watch it, he does everything with a smile on his face.
1: And listen, he's a great speaker, and he's a great, what they call it, orator. He's a great orator, but he's a snake. He's an absolute snake sent by the devil. I promise you that.
0: Bubba, I wish I could push back on it, but I don't, and I can't. I wish I could tell you, but everything he does, there's nothing is for the people. It's for the DSA.
1: Brian Kilmeade, by the way, on the phone. Or on Zoom. Don't forget, you can always catch Brian Fox and Friends. That's his main gig. Then he has like 300 or 400 affiliate radio show, conservative on most, on most conservative radio stations, 9 to noon. And then he's usually doing something like this, noon to a cup, and then sometimes the 5. And I think you've actually filled in for Brett and for Sean before.
0: No, you know what I usually do? It's usually Jesse or Laura, doing the test. I haven't really done Sean too much. And Brett is, they like to use real news people.
1: I've never met the dude, but he looks so serious and so stiff that he makes me uncomfortable almost.
0: Thing is, he's just the opposite in real life, too.
1: Really?
0: He's extremely funny.
1: I bet.
0: Yeah.
1: I bet.
0: And he's like, guys, he's an athlete, great golfer. So, now, but, you know, he got trained under Britt Hume. Britt Hume also, fantastic personality. But you see him on the air and you think, well, that guy's really a nuts and bolts guy. But then you meet him in person and you see how interesting they are and how fun they are to be around.
1: I don't mean to sound like a big groupie here, but I do watch Fox a lot. You know, of course, you and I consider you a dear friend. You've been doing my show for a long time. I really appreciate you giving me some time today. But what's Jesse like? Jesse seems like the dude that would be hanging out with me and you, maybe drinking a beer, watching a ball game. That's the impression I get.
0: Oh, absolutely. He's a regular guy. He has fun with it. You know, he earned his way up from the tape room to being a segment producer, to being a guy on the street, to filling in on the weekends, to getting a weekend show, to getting the 7 o'clock show, to the 8 o'clock show. So he's no overnight success. This guy earned it, and he's a lot of fun to be around. He puts on that act, like that act that he's arrogant, but he's actually just the opposite.
1: I don't think it's really an act, and I don't think it's arrogance. I think it's swag, to be honest with you.
0: Yeah,
1: you know, I think it is.
0: That's a good point. That's a good point.
1: Yeah, I mean, you know, arrogance when you really can't back it up. I think Jesse can back it up. And finally, before I let you go, B, your thoughts on the WNBA? I probably the same as mine, but just wanted to get, you know, you're a sports huge. People don't realize that you actually started in sports before anything. Sports was your first love. You absolutely you continue to play soccer and coach. I know you're very familiar with what's happened in the NBA, WNBA, and wanted to get your. I'm disgusted by it, but I wanted to get your opinion.
0: So here's the thing, and I was at this station called News Sport, which was the precursor to ESPN News, like ESPN3.
1: Yeah.
0: So they thought NBC thought they could do it better, along with Cablevision. They launched it. So I was doing sports there, and they said, Brian, pick a beat, and I wanted to pick an unlikely beat. So I go, give me women's basketball, give me boxing, give me soccer. I let everyone else do baseball and football. I go, let me just do something where I could, every time I show up, they'd be happy to see me, as opposed to be annoyed that I'm there, like the Yankee locker room.
1: Right.
0: So I was there when Rebecca Lobo was big.
1: That's a brilliant technique, Brian, because like you said, when you go to the Yankee game, you're one of 15 dudes. But when you go to the soccer or the boxing or the WNBA, there's one or two dudes, and you're the man.
0: And they need the press.
1: Right.
0: As opposed to they get annoyed by the press.
1: Right.
0: And I just said, okay, let these established sports guys do it. I'm just going to be on air as much as possible, do a beat that nobody else wants to be with. So I watched. Packed house at, I think it was Gamble Arena in at UConn. I watched Jen Rosati. I watched all these, Lisa Leslie. I watched those 96, the 95, 96, or 94, 95, 96 group. I watched them win the Olympic gold. And when they became WNBAers, I kind of knew them. I knew like one person on every team. Since that time, they've done the worst job marketing I've ever seen in my life. The best players in the world, nobody knows them. No one goes to a match. They don't go and work with CYO or work the courts to let the youth know I'm your idol. You know, go to the 12-year-old basketball game and do clinics and do the things necessary to grow the game. They just show up as if they're the NBA, and they're not. So the arrogance they're showing to Caitlin Clark is really what it just shows such a disconnect They think they are the NBA, but yet they've never done anything to do what the NBA did, and that's market themselves, make themselves accessible. So if Caitlin Clark has been treated for the last 2 or 3 years horribly, and I look for her to come back and for it to continue again because the league's not saving her. And this whole thing, now all of a sudden, the woman that fouled her, she's getting death threats, so now she looks like the victim
1: again.
0: Yeah,
1: now she's trying to be...
0: And Caitlin Clark comes back, and she's still vilified.
1: Here's what I wish would happen, Brian, is I wish that Caitlin Clark would tell him to go get screwed and go over to Europe, make $3-4 million like Griner did back in the day, and take 2 years off the WNBA, watch the WNBA's ratings and you know, arena attendance completely dwindle, and you know, come back. But I don't know that, you know, it's like what, you know, when the NBA had Bird and Magic, they knew what they had. They had lightning in a bottle, and they completely played it perfect. Larry and Magic had respect for each other. It grew the league. Prior to Larry and Magic, the teams were not even, they weren't even, NBA wasn't even live. It was tape delayed with Brent Musburger, and you know, they were flying on, you know, TWA and Braniff Airlines. And then Larry and Magic and that rivalry, you know, built the foundation for the Jordans and what have you. It's absolutely almost retarded that the WNBA doesn't realize you got the same thing here, but you're too arrogant or too woke. You're too woke to even understand what you have. You know, statistically, Sunday night when Caitlin didn't, the Fever had 14,000 people in attendance Sunday night. I did some stats. The other two games that were being played in the WNBA both had less than 4,000 people in attendance. And Caitlin Clark didn't even play Sunday, but she still put 14,000 people in the building. I hope the WNBA loses her because they don't appreciate her. And then I don't even know what happens. Then I don't know if they have to, you know, say, you know, get egg on their face to get her back. But I mean, I think she could make far more money in Europe and be somewhat protected and appreciated.
0: Yeah, let's see if this is someone can step in mature enough, because it looks like management doesn't protect her either. It looks like the league doesn't protect her. It looks like the coach showed a little bit of outrage. But if that doesn't happen, she might be recommended to do it. I just don't know if anyone could step up. So, for example, if LeBron got unhappy with the NBA in his 30s, I don't think he can go to Italy and get the same money.
1: No.
0: So I don't really know what they're doing over there, but don't go to Russia. I know that for sure.
1: Well, don't bring a vape pen, at least. I mean,
0: yeah,
1: I think,
0: with heroin in it.
1: Yeah, with heroin in it. I mean, I think that Brittany Griner would have been okay had she not had a heroin vape pen, you know?
0: Right. But I guess locked up in solitary because of that might be a little severe.
1: Brian Kilmeade, ladies and gentlemen, this Saturday in Pensacola. You can still go get tickets. The easiest way to get anything Brian Kilmeade is just to go to BrianKilmeade.com from his book. Brian, a couple things. One, when your book comes out, we got to do something. And then two, I'll see you in Clearwater, my friend.
0: Go get him, Bubba. Thanks so much for the time. See you Saturday night in Pensacola. Go get him.
1: Pensacola, 8 o'clock. Brian, thank you, my friend.

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2: 10 seconds there. 14, ball four, record on my count. Yeah!
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0: Look at Lasker over there. He's all... He's all... fresh-faced and ready to go. I feel like, Lummy, I just feel like right now, even though I got here early and I already got my early morning poop in, usually I make a mad deck trying to find my damn... Here we go.
1: Yeah. Jesus Christ almighty.
2: What the heck was that?
0: Yeah, that was
3: a Christmas.
0: I think it was a Christmas deal.
3: It was.
2: Why would you have that?
0: No, I can't play it. It's called the 12 Days of Blitzmas. Let me delete that one.
2: Got me a free four-wheeler. Got me a free tarp.
0: Got me everything. I feel as if right now I feel this way.
4: Oh, no. He's slowing down on the backstretch.
0: But just for some reason, and I don't really know why, I feel like the show's going to be really good. It's going to gain a lot of momentum. And soon, within like 30 minutes, we're going to be... You mother... Jesus, love me. This is such a... I go to click it, and then I click it. Dead click. I have to hit it 3 times in order to get the next gen to work. But then it completely blows the timing off.
3: It does.
0: Like, it's got to be there when I click. It's got to be there. I feel like I need to go through every one of these.
2: Of course, you bore so little.
0: No, it's because we changed computer system in moving. And... All right, so let me... I'm just seeing, like, I'm hitting all these. Hello.
5: Hey, fat ass. If anybody's a redneck, it's your fat ass. Your mom was good, too.
0: Those are the kind of calls.
2: What is that?
0: These are the kind of calls I used to take on the Power Pig. So this kid, you know, I must have, you know, like called some kids some fetus or, you know, I was really mean to kids. Like, if you're under 18, you know, you got this right here. Hold on. I think I still got it too. Hold on. Where's it at? It was so over the top, too. People really thought I was hanging the phone up, but I had a sound effect. I made this sound effect in Philadelphia because I wanted, like, radio. Realistically, when you hang up on somebody in the radio, it just goes on their end, and even on the radio side, and you just hear, like, beep. Like, that's it when you hang up on somebody. But you really want to make it a point that you're hanging up on them because so you go way over the top with an old school, like this is an actual, I took a old school phone and I mic'd it up and then I ran the dial tone through the board and I wanted to get, like, remember those old school, like, plastic, you know, telephone handles you had that had a bona fide earpiece and a mouthpiece and then it had a little cradle that it
3: kind of like the one that's next to us. Dan Abney, $200.
0: Kind of like that, but the one next to you is far more electronic looking.
3: Of course.
0: This one might just had a push pad, you know, a push pad system or a dial system on it, but like realistically if you're being hung up on, you could hear this sound effect back in the day. Like if somebody was hanging up on you. Throwing the cradle down, you know, to the cradle holder, and then hearing a distinctive dial tone. So I probably, so is on the Power Pig, the gig would be like this. Power Pig, hello. Hi, Bubba. I really like your show. I'm participating on No Panties Thursday today. That's great. How old are you? 15? And then, you know, on the other end of the deal, how old are you? I'm 22. What? What's up, you little freak? How about taking that phone and smothering it down south and rubbing it on the chia pet? My little freak gone wild with the silky milkies. You know, I would just be way over the top. So this kid must have been a kid that I hung up on, or I've been hanging up on kids, and he wanted to get a little, you know, a message into me. So before I could even hang up on him, he blurted out this, and it's so 80s. It's so like 90s, where like you're still coming up with your mama jokes. You know what I'm saying? Listen. Hello.
5: Hey, fat ass. If anybody's a redneck, it's your fat ass. Your mom was good, too.
0: Your mom was good too, bitch. Hey, if anybody, because I must have called some kids like, hey, you stupid
2: called
0: ass.
2: His mom
0: little,
2: out.
0: Listen, you stupid ass little redneck. Leave me alone. Boom.
3: Seth Wiley, 25.
0: So this guy calls in, this little kid, and he hits all the points. He hits, I'm a fat ass. If anybody's a redneck, it's you. And your mom was good last night, bitch. I mean, I could not, you cannot get a more efficient 8-year-old than this. Like, this 8, 9, or 10-year-old really is probably going to grow up to be a comedian or something very quick-witted or a mass murderer. Because, and let me, if you think about it, this was probably like 93.
2: You gotta be quick-witted to be a murderer.
0: So this was like 1993. So let's say a kid was 10 then, okay? Because this kid sounds like to 10. So that would put him, that was what, 23?
3: I'd put him at 41.
0: This guy right here would be 41 right now.
6: Hello.
5: Hey, fat ass. If anybody's a redneck, it's your fat ass. Your mom was good, too.
0: Bitch. And see, I would put those phone calls on. Most radio personalities don't put phone calls on telling you how stupid, how fat, and your mom's a bitch. Like, nobody puts those phone calls on. But I wanted to put those phone calls on because when you put those phone calls all on, you get a whole bunch of chicks and be like, Bubba, I can't believe that little rude fetus called you up. I love your show. Me and three of my girlfriends are buff muffin right now as we speak.
2: Uh-oh.
0: So, you know, with all that, you get that. So as soon as you, you know, put somebody talking bad about you, then your true fans rally around, and you get it.
3: Chevron Spice, $20.
0: My little cursor here, Lummy, is just absolutely... What the hell?
3: Uh-oh.
0: We had a mash.
3: Did you get a copyright on that?
0: We had a mash going on a little bit there. Did you hear it?
3: Yeah, it sounded good.
0: A little bit of a... Oh, I might not be playing too much.
2: We allowed to do this?
0: No. We're going to get copyright, Willie.
2: I'm wondering
0: Jesus.
2: Why.
0: I'm just trying to find my thing. Okay, so I'm just looking at anyone's. Okay, I might need this today.
4: And it's a new track.
0: See, Lummy, I'm going through and I'm clicking them the first time because I think the problem is the system goes into sleep mode. And then the first couple clicks, they're dead clicks because it's waking the hard drive up. That's what I'm thinking, even though I'm the most retarded when it comes to being technical.
3: Macho said that
7: everybody's got
3: keys on it should be on your instant replay.
7: Jock stuff.
0: I play it on my over here.
3: That's what Macho said.
0: No, I got no.
3: I thought maybe Macho uploaded Macho? It.
0: It's no. I got that's a bullwhip. Dennis Rodman saying wow. Kitty cats.
2: Oh, we heard that the other day.
8: Hello?
0: Evil.
8: Hello? Who am I speaking? I got a caller. It's none of your... This is evil. Stop calling me on the phone.
0: A hawk.
6: Wow.
0: Hatley saying hi. What Gene hears most of the time when we play... what Gene hears some of the time... What Gene has heard four times... And what is he... Gene has heard once... The timbal. So, I can't play that. I can play the bear. I can play...
2: Why? Because they belong to somebody?
0: Well, yeah, like if we play too much...
2: That's football.
0: Yeah, well, that's actually the Olympic thing.
2: I mean, the Olympics, yeah.
0: And back in the day, I could play it, you know, not like for... Like, if we have somebody doing some competition and stuff, I'd be playing... Or like if we were talking about like, you know, man, last night the Monday night football game was unbelievable.
3: It sure was, yeah.
0: Then we'd like, you know, have that. But now those things we have to play less than 7 seconds of, because if we play more than 7 seconds of, you get a copyright. It's ridiculous.
2: We just that money.
0: I got a gunshot.
3: Whoever owns the copyright?
2: Oh, whoever owns the song?
0: Yeah. I think I'm still good on that. I mean, a lot of times, Gene, when Hispanic people would call in, or if we were to be talking about Hispanic people, we realize that it's very stereotypic, you know, to throw a tacos and burritos gimmick on everybody that's Hispanic. That's very stereotypic and not correct. But we like doing it. And then but we have... We have songs for all ethnicities, meaning we just don't make fun of the Mexicans. We have when an African American man calls in, or we're talking about an African American. Let me, I forgot about some of these buttons. I think I need to start using them again.
3: Yeah.
0: Because in our news stories, like, you know, if it was a boobily, oh, that used to be, oh, it says boobily.
3: Oh,
0: remember,
3: no.
0: Remember, yeah. Boobily. Can we find that in our archives?
3: Yeah, and, we had it.
0: All right, let's
2: you
0: have
2: can't my, say that.
0: Yeah, you can say, yeah, we had a, we made our own boobily. What does boobily mean?
3: Yeah, Gene, what does it mean? Do you know?
2: I don't know.
0: It was. It's a made up.
2: Fat lip person.
0: It's a made up word that I've made up, like K5000 or Kabuki or Shakespeare off.
2: Oh, you so
0: it's
2: you,
0: kind of a Bubba term that I've
2: so
0: adopted.
2: You got the copyright
0: through,
2: on that word
0: through wrestling. Although this had nothing to do with wrestling. Boobily. We just Lummy somehow associated. We just.
2: I seen Hogan. I heard Hogan say that word.
0: So Lummy, obviously, this would be very appropriate for Hispanic people, and we're saying, listen, it's wrong for us to automatically judge all Hispanic people and give them all a theme song. We're sorry.
3: Oh, boobly is also a Yiddish term.
0: Yeah, and nobody ever gets in trouble for talking Yiddish.
3: No, it's also it's about my Hold little darling.
0: I'm gonna cancel you for singing my little darling song in Yiddish. All right, so that's for the Hispanics. Now we have to find Lummy the one that we did, the one we used for years, and I think it was Manson 25 and Spice Boy that made it. We made it ourselves. A boobily boop boop to do boop doop to doobily a boop doop boop to boop doop to doobily a boobily. So Lummy, when African Americans would happen to be get in the news, good or bad, we'll play the boobily. And we also have a song for white trash. So, like, you know, Billy Joe Bob and Freddie Freefinger got in a fight down there at the trailer park, and Freddie Freefinger took Jimmy Joe Bob's four-wheel drive right through the cornfield until he hit the kid, you know, some straight-ass white trash kind of deal. You know, Mike ripped off Todd 5 pounds of methamphetamine, and Todd went back with a shotgun and blew his whole family up.
2: He got his meth back.
0: And got his meth back. Todd, unfortunately, got arrested by the cops. Oh, he's going to do 10 years in prison. And so that would be a white... So, you know, all stupid white people are subject to the dare. So that's just the way we got it scored. I mean, we got to find the boobily and then import it back into the instant replay. It's in position 32.
3: All right.
0: I need to write that down. 32. Boobily needed to be added in position 32. Read back.
3: Boobily needs to be in position 32.
0: No, boobily needs to be added into position number 2. Read back.
3: Boobily needs to be added into position number 32.
0: On the instant replay.
3: On the instant replay.
0: Bank number 2.
3: Not IP bank 2.
0: All right, so go back, read back.
2: That's a lot to do.
3: Boobily needs
0: Shut
3: to
0: up,
3: be Lasker, added to
0: hold
3: slot
0: on,
3: number 32.
0: Just messed up his read back, Gene. Idiot. All right, go ahead. Read back, please.
2: How long has he been working here? I mean, geez,
0: shut
2: why
0: up. We're
2: you
0: doing
2: read back?
0: Gene, we're it's for
2: play
0: effect.
2: It on the replay.
0: It's for effect, and it's to put on record how I said it to him in case it gets messed up. I don't want to hear any excuses.
2: When's the last time he's messed up?
0: I get, oh, please. And then ask about the Charleston situation. And so,
3: well, that'd be the last time, Gene. So that was about 6 years ago.
0: But Lummy, you do mess up occasionally.
3: Of course.
0: And Lummy, quite frankly, I mess up too.
3: Oh, yeah.
0: Yes. There was just, I don't know, a couple weeks ago I said something, and I had to have you and Gary go trim it out. You know, I was just...
2: trim it out.
0: You know, we just didn't... I said it live. It was a fleeting gimmick that I said, but I don't want it to live forever on the internet unless somebody captivated it like the trolls do real time. But anyway, that being said, occasionally I'll have the guys carve something out of the show that, you know, I potentially think could be a problem. You know, I mean, we run a little loose and tight.
2: How many times you did that to me? A lot?
0: No, not a lot, but a couple. I've cut a couple of your segments out over the years. Just, you know, when you just get a little too crazy, and it was fine when it was live, and I may have even dumped it. You know, but let me all of our, you know, like on Bob Army HQ and all the places that we replay our program. You know, the dump does not It records real time.
3: Yes.
0: Meaning it records the program portion of our air, not the air portion. And so the whatever Gene said, and let me tell you something about the darkies, or you know something that Gene, I would not want it to continue, cause, and I had to like correct Gene at the time, maybe run the Gene disclaimer. You know, if I have the opportunity to potentially cut that out, Lummy, I will. Because, you know, people could like listen to it, and the wrong person hears it and starts a big, you know.
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0: Thank you, Macho Man. I love it that you're playing along with the show. You can fire some stuff off. I love that.
3: Dan Abney, $200.
0: You need to do more of that, Macho Man. When you hear a little something.
3: Horn?
0: Something. Yes, I got a horn coming.
3: $200 and Gene's not hitting the horn.
9: I'm in. I'm all in.
0: Oh,
9: that's a nice horn.
0: Sure,
9: hey, that's a good one. That one.
0: One more time on the high side. Let me give
3: respect. Dan Abney.
0: Gene, don't honk over his name, you asshole. He wants to hear his name, then he gets the accolade. You don't say, like, it's Fred.
9: Honking over Lummy.
0: Yeah, $1,000. His name is Todd. And then, you know, Ralph. And then Robert all gave a whole bunch of money. God bless all those guys. Robert, Jim, Todd. No, they want to hear their name, then the accolade. Let's try it again. Lummy, you read the name. Gene, you
3: bring Dan Abney, Dan, $200.
0: Dan. There you go. We just needed to practice, guys. We just needed to practice.
3: Good job, Gene.
0: So
9: we
0: Gene,
9: did this before.
0: Gene, listen to me. So here's the deal. When you hear a big one that you're going to maybe give a horn into, we all know. Like, you know,
3: who was that guy again?
0: A $50 may get you a horn in one
9: day.
0: What
9: was his name?
3: Dan Abney.
9: Dan Abney.
10: Hey, Abney, did you give me a thumbs up, too?
0: Well, Gene, don't turn around on him and, like, turn him into something that they owe us. They already gave us a bunch of money. Won't you shut up for a minute? So, anyway, listen, we practice it now. So, now here comes the name.
3: Chubbin' Up Spice, $20.
0: The amount.
3: Seth Wiley, $25. Dirt Merchant, $10.
0: Okay. All right.
3: Dan Abney, $50.
0: We got it, guys.
9: I'm going to run out of battery.
0: We got it. We got it. We know how to do it. Name, amount, then we determine. Maybe you'll get one. Maybe you won't get
9: any
0: horns.
9: Maybe you won't get any.
0: Because we're just, you know, John Costica just dropped $250. And you're, you know, you're
9: did
0: 50.
9: You really?
0: And you're, no, I'm just saying.
3: Fully Wellness, $25.
9: I just don't know whether to believe him or not anymore.
0: No,
3: coming
0: no.
3: In.
0: I mean, no.
9: Just
0: Gene,
9: say the truth.
0: Gene,
9: no,
0: here's
3: him.
0: Gene, Lummy can never blurt out a made up. He cannot ever blurt out a made up. Amount.
3: CG.
0: Like you never get. Now, see, in the game I was just playing, I could make up names and everything.
9: Right.
0: But when Lummy, the voice, that's the official voice. When you hear Lummy do a screen name and a name and an amount, then that's like, you know, he's the official announcer.
3: That's why
0: he's that.
3: Folio Wellness, $25.
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1: I need something from you, okay? I need something for you. I need... When's... If you really think about it, let's just think about it, okay? When's the last time that I really asked you for anything? Like, you know, like...
2: I really need them cargo boxes out of there, Alaska. Come on, man. Everybody says they're going to do it, but okay. Ain't nobody there. Can you get that?
1: I didn't think you had that one on the tip.
2: Hurry up. I told you about 3 months ago. I mean, we've been giving it to you for free, bro. You got to get it out of there now.
3: Has this been bothering you?
2: Hey, how about that merch trailer over there? You think you can pull it backwards right there and move all that fence and then get it moved over?
1: Shut up a second, okay? You know what?
2: How about three more?
1: You got me. All right? I was thinking none of that stuff, and you got me, buddy. Okay, be careful what you wish for. I asked, when's the last time I asked for help, thinking that there wasn't a big event, and then you just blurt out at six. So I'm sorry for all that you looked at all of those as a favor. But anyway, here's the deal. I'm asking you for a favor, a show favor. Meaning, like, you know, it's something that contributes to the show. Your on-air persona. Helping build your brand, you know.
2: Okay.
1: Like, don't forget, we got a big Gene Lasker.
2: T-shirt's coming.
1: Yeah, and so, you know, I mean, I think you're probably, if not the number one co-host, you're, like, tied with the number. Like, you know, it would be interesting if we did a poll as to who your favorite co-host, you know, and the co-hosts being Dan, Jay, Lasker, and Babyface.
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1: I wonder where the truth... See, Gene Lasker's not one to forget. That $20 deal didn't sound so special to me. So, and you know, I've just been, you know, coming off a huge contribution deal. I'm sorry, I couldn't get my little T-Rex arms to hit the button. But here, I'll make it back. There you go. So Gene, we're kind of changing things a little bit. And that is, we're opening up chat. 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
3: A member.
1: 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All of our platforms are at The Bubba Army. Everything. Insta, Twitch, Rumble, Kick, YouTube, Facebook, TikTok. What other ones am I missing? Let me.
3: X.
1: Yeah, X. So all that and more. We're all at pretty much, except TikTok, because then they have underscores.
3: Yes, it does.
1: Except for TikTok, pretty much anywhere you can find us, it's at The Bubba Army. And our YouTube is no exception. And we really lean into our YouTube, as that's where we distribute the majority of our videos. That's, you know, exclusive to... Well, I actually think we put a lot... There are some exclusive videos that live on YouTube.
3: Yes.
1: But for the most part, all videos go everywhere, don't they?
3: Yes, they do.
1: Yeah. But we're, you know... With the membership area of the YouTube, we're trying to put, like, Bubba at Home, Lummy at Home, The Goat Report, Dan, I think Lummy, he agreed to one, you know, Dan at Home video a week. And so, Lasker, we're asking our co-hosts.
2: Well, looks like on the board right here, I'm really winning.
1: What? Is there a poll up already?
2: Well, I mean, my name is on about 75 different chat number names now.
1: I mean, that's not winning. Official. That's not official.
2: See, well, I mean, it's pretty good uptake.
1: Can I break it down for you, bud?
2: Break it down.
1: Okay. It's your day, so naturally Gene Lasker fans are going to be here. But there are probably some days.
2: I can read some big names.
1: I'm just saying, everybody has their favorite co-host, and they're more likely to say it's you when that happens to be the topic that we're talking about, and you're the one in here.
2: They lie on me?
1: They might be.
2: No, I mean,
1: a guy might say, "Hey, Gene, you know you're my favorite," but then tomorrow he's on there saying, "Hey, Babyface, you're my favorite."
3: Mm-hmm.
1: So don't think there ain't a lot of that going on. Okay, as much as I want to make you the most famous guy of all co-hosts, we're gonna have to do official poll or something like that. Like, it's gonna have to be official. But on the top of my head, I'm thinking that you are probably one of the most
2: pretty
1: favorite co-hosts, and I think the T-shirt sale will indicate that. Like, I think we only ordered, I don't know how many ordered, like maybe 200. which is about how many shirts we usually order. You know, let me, when we keep the Bubba Army, you know, standard black and white, standardized Bubba Army logo shirt that always is a staple, you know.
3: I feel like Gene's going to need like half of those just to hand out to all his people.
1: Well, that's one thing I needed to talk to Lasker about, because I didn't really order that many. I think I ordered 144, but I could,
2: we ain't going to have money to give away
1: but
2: with
1: I,
2: that one.
1: But I could do more. You know, the first round of Lasker shirts, Lummy, doesn't mean we can't make more if they're that big of a hit. So I'd rather under-order and have to, you know, do another order than over.
2: No, you don't sell any.
1: Then over-order, right? And, you know, I'm left with 200 Lasker t-shirts.
3: Yeah, a lot of Anna cubes.
1: That did happen to me on the Blitz shirt and the Anna shirt. That's why I never made a Seth shirt. Because I was afraid, like my last two, everybody, you know, the Dr. Dan shirts, even though Dr. Dan is absolutely one of the most popular, it took a while to sell those out. Like, those didn't fly off the shelves, you know, like I thought they would.
3: Hmm.
1: They didn't.
2: I'll be getting me Sarah Lasker and Glowbug buying them right off the bat.
1: Here's the deal, Gene. I wanted to talk to you, because I didn't order a lot, because I do owe you. I'd rather give you a percentage of t-shirt sales. But
2: I don't need nothing.
1: Okay, but listen, I know how you are, and I'm going to go, okay, Gene, listen, the shirts are in. How many do you need, bud, for like, you know, just
2: 10.
1: I need 29. Gene, I really can't give you 29. That's going to, you know, drastically.
2: Why'd you ask me?
1: I think mine of the guys at the shop. I got three of my biker buddies.
2: Yeah, you need to write them down for you so you can read them?
1: So, Gene, would you be so kind to have your promo wish list 8? I kind of budgeted where, you know, I could. I'm going to make money, and I'll give you money, but I can't give you as many as you want. So could you if I gave you 8, would you be okay with that?
2: Yeah.
1: All right. I mean, like, you know, just give me your sizes, and I'll give them to you. I just don't. I mean, and if they wouldn't sell, Gene, I'll let you hand those out too. But I got to
2: throw them away.
1: No, but here's the thing. I think that you're going to blow through them. I mean, I think they're going to sell out like in a day or two, and we'll be ordering new ones. I think that's how hot. Like, I think that's what people. I think you're their favorite, Gene, and I think these the t-shirt sales are going to be a good indication as to just how popular you really are, bud. So that being said, you being a super popular brand on the show that has his own t-shirt coming out. And has humbly said that he only needs 8 promo shirts. Gene, we'd like to get, you know, one more little bit of Gene Nugget, if you will, Lummy, for the fans. And that, Gene,
3: yes.
1: You tape like a little video of you outside the radio station, like a little 2 or 3 minute video once a week, like whether it's you and Coben in the shop. Hey, it's me and Coben. We're working on the hot rod right now. All right, you see, this is my little 3-window coupe right here. It's got a 9,000 horsepower motor, and then I got 3 4 wheels over there, and then that's my dog. And
2: that's my dog.
1: And it's my 4-wheeler. Look at
2: more over there.
1: Look at that there looks like a brand new F3. No, that's not an F350. That's a 450.
2: Let me introduce you to my chickens.
1: Yeah, let me show you my. But and.
2: We got one-eyed Earl and here's no one, toes.
1: So,
2: Tina.
1: Gene, so that you don't, you know, have so like they only have to be like 2 or 3 minutes long. Like they don't have to be long form. That way, you can, you know, you don't want to blow your nut all and give a 12-minute tour of your entire shop and back and powder coating and trucks and 4-wheelers and all kind of stuff. Give them Gene's world in 3-minute increments. You know what I'm saying?
2: All right, listen, is that what you two are doing?
1: I'm glad. That's what we're gonna. Yeah. That's what we're gonna do.
2: Okay.
1: Yeah,
2: we're all gonna do it.
1: Yeah, and Dan's gonna do it too. So let me. The way I got it figured. Okay, so if you're a subscriber on YouTube, all right, not only do you get everything we put up for the most part, right, including don't forget a link to Deadly Intentions. Make sure you're following the Deadly Intentions podcast, Deadly Intentions show. I think we're getting ready to hit like 3,000 views on both podcasts.
3: Yes, it is. It's almost there.
1: I'm excited about that. I really am. I mean, I'm really excited about that because as you guys continue to listen to that, you'll see that I've increasingly gotten better about not interrupting and not saying right. Like, I'm really working on being a better host because it's something that I'd never done before. You know, radio is way, radio and the content that I, the radio and satellite radio and all the various forms of content that I've produced over the my lifetime. It's always been fast paced, you know, boom, not long pauses. You know, it's,
2: you I want try to help
1: make,
2: you out here.
1: I'm trying to make it seamless.
2: And there's a friend of mine that told me something way back in the day.
1: Comes some gene wisdom, ladies and gentlemen. Let's get ready for it.
2: And he told me, he says, when you think you got something to say, think about it again.
1: No,
2: don't say it.
1: No, listen.
2: You do that.
1: I'm the one that told you that, first of all.
2: Oh, that's right.
1: You dumbass. So don't frame it as an old wise man
3: old
1: once told
3: wise
1: me.
3: Friend.
1: It was me. I'm the one that told you that in life.
2: Well, do it.
1: No. But, Gene, as a co-host, you can have that mentality. But when you're the host and you have to keep things moving around, meaning you have to keep it going, I take every snap. Now, whether I throw it to Lummy or I throw it to you or we throw it to the video to describe a particular story we're talking about, and then we go and try to give our opinions of that.
2: So when you're on the podcast, you're not the quarterback no more?
1: You've
2: got your hands between someone's legs?
1: I am. Well, I am. I'm kind of the co-quarterback because I got another guy.
2: You still got to get it going.
1: But I have to set him up. For the answers, I need to stop interrupting in the answers when I hear something that squirrels me, like I do in radio. You know, like let me. How many times? I mean, this.
2: I got all the black boats already.
1: This particular conversation is a splinter of about three conversations ago.
3: Who is?
1: Yeah,
3: I can't believe you're keeping up with it.
1: So here's the thing, though, Gino. Uh-huh. Like I have to keep it going all the time, which keeps it quick. But meanwhile, when you're a podcast, it has to go like this. Ready? So, Gene, tell me about how you got involved in the powder coating. How'd you first start? And then you go tell your entire story, and I don't really say much. I'm like, yeah. Oh, yeah, you're right.
2: But you don't think, yeah, I've been commenting and you can't comment? Is that what you're
1: I can, but I have to.
2: Don't look good on air.
1: I can, and I do blurt in with a question. I just got to make it less frequent and let my guest go more long form and realize that, you know, him talking for 5 minutes is not a bad thing. Me shutting up for 5 minutes, trying to keep, you know, trying to maybe move the question on a little faster or, you know, take a side street of the said conversation. I need to stop that and not do that. And I think, let me, what was our, might have been our eighth podcast. We got them all in the can. I think it was my eighth podcast, which was about, it was the cartel story, the second part of the cartel story. And I think for the first time, I really kicked ass. It was 2 weeks ago. And I hardly talked, and I just set them up perfectly. And when my mind wanted to say right, like right, right, I just said shut up, don't say nothing, and I just didn't say nothing. And so I think it was the best podcasting sound one we've done so far, just based on the format of podcasting, because I'm not used to it. It's way different.
2: Is it boring?
1: It's a little bit boring, yeah. It's a little bit boring. It kind of is. I mean, not well, you know what? It's not boring because...
2: Well, because you know where the ending's going to go to.
1: Well, here's the other thing. It's not boring because he's telling a story that I'm genuinely into. Like, you know, all the stories he tells, I'm into them. Like, you know, I'm learning it for the first time as we're recording it, and I'm finding it fascinating, you know? So, it's more of, you know, ask a question and then listen to the story. And that's really not my jam. Like, that's not what I've done all my career is, you know, ask a question and then wait for a very long, drawn out, you know, answer. I'm interrupting you three or four times during that answer, you know, trying to take side streets or move it along or make it funnier or something like that. Me just sitting here shutting up is really tough.
2: Hey, am I allowed to say what the Chattamongos say? Can I tell you what someone said? If a black man says about something about black stuff, can I say that?
3: I love the dynamic you and black guy and Kelly have.
1: All right, hold on.
2: He don't really like me. The dude really don't like me.
1: Hold on. Let me. Can you unwind that for me? What's going on here?
3: I don't know. Black guy and Cali and Gene always chatted up and
1: okay. So all right. So there's a screen name that's called Black Guy and Cali.
3: Yes.
1: No, we don't really know that he's a black guy in Cali, but he proclaims to be such.
3: I mean,
1: yes.
2: Well, he talks on the screen, kind of makes him black.
1: And him and Gene have a little bit of a little cat.
2: We don't have.
1: I mean, are they friends on chat?
3: Oh, yeah. Gene's always looking for him.
2: Yeah, I look for him.
1: Right? Like, I mean, is Gene good to him? Is he fair to him?
3: Yeah, because that's his black guy.
1: Gene doesn't call him any.
2: I don't got many black guy for, you know, fans.
1: Gene doesn't call him any names or nothing, does he?
3: No, just black guy and Cali.
1: Okay. So, yeah, I would think that, you know, since you and black guy from Cali have established a friendly relationship, if he mentions something to you in chat that you find airworthy.
2: It's airworthy.
1: All right, well, then bring it.
2: Black guy from Cali says, all the blackies love Lasker.
1: Okay. That's okay. That'll work.
2: So I got a pretty good
1: coming from him,
2: portion of the fans now.
1: Coming from him, if he's the spokesperson for all African-Americans love you, Gene.
3: Oh, I'm sure Ty J's going to be texting you then.
2: See there? He's on board. I bet you bet votes on me.
1: Yeah.
2: Ty J.
1: So anyway, I don't know if we come up with a poll. You know, who's your favorite co-host? I don't know if Macho could come up with
3: We've done it in the past.
1: I mean, can you have
3: if you want to update it,
1: four categories?
3: Yeah, you won.
1: So, I mean, can we do it just because we kind of got into it and things have changed. When's the last time we've did it? It probably been a year or two, hadn't it?
3: No, I would say about 6 months ago.
1: Oh, hold on, really?
3: Yeah.
1: We did it 6 months ago?
3: Yeah, I think we did it.
1: And how did we get into the topic? How did we just one day ago?
3: It was
1: ago,
3: in hey, chat, yeah.
1: You know, whoever, now, whose day was it? Was it Gene's day when we did the poll? I mean, who was the co-host that we, you know, who was the co-host?
3: No, I think it was Dr. Dan.
1: Dr. Dan.
3: Yeah.
2: I don't think Dan liked me anymore after that.
1: Oh, Gene Dan. I mean, I don't know.
3: Dr. Dan didn't win.
1: You really think
2: he didn't win.
1: You really think Dr. Dan would hold that against you?
3: He knew he
2: wasn't.
3: He's
2: a pretty competition guy.
1: He's a pretty competition guy. As the executive producer, by the way, I got to go into words. I want to be really on time today, okay? I want to be very on time today. Be responsible, okay?
3: Okay.
1: Now, do you think we should put just another more updated version of who's the most famous co-host little poll up? Or do you think that we should move on because it could cause some problems?
3: No, I think Dr. Dan and Jay will expect to be 3 and 4. And
1: yeah.
3: I don't think they'd be upset.
1: Here's the deal.
2: They're not allowed to say cool stuff.
1: But here's the deal. I don't whether it's Brian that's listening to this, because a lot of the co-hosts will go back and, well, Dan doesn't, but. And
2: I think Brian's a better co-host. He just ain't more popular.
1: Thank you, Gene. Thank you for your endorsement of Brian. I appreciate
3: He's going to be the number one.
1: So what I'm saying is, to my hosts, I don't want them to read into any of this. We love everybody. We appreciate everybody. You know, we can't help it who the fans like or don't like. But realize, no matter where you score, I love you. I'm not making any changes. I don't want anybody to get mad. You know what I'm saying? Because there's going to be a last place guy, and I don't want that. I don't want that guy to get mad at me. I'm not trying to cause no problems. I think even our last place guy is better than what most people could produce. Right?
2: He's in the game.
1: You know, I mean, so even our last place guy, is very worthy of being a radio, host. Or I'm sorry, co-host, like being on the air. Like, there are some people that just don't have a comfortable feel when they're on the air. They just don't pick up the timing but at least what we have, even though if you would finish last in popularity, that person's still very valuable to us, and creates great content.
2: Yeah, but everyone you got.
1: I got, unfortunately somebody's got to be last, but I got a hell of a crew. I do got a hell of a crew. Think about it.
3: Gene Lasker's in first place.
1: Okay, did we start the poll officially?
3: Yes, we did.
1: Okay, can you word it
2: on his day? That's why
1: I'm trying to get to it here.
3: Currently, favorite co-host Dr. Dan, 20%.
1: How do I click on it? Do I just click on it?
3: Vote. Yeah, it's just in that gray box on the bottom.
1: Baby,
3: Gene Lasker, 62%.
1: And the green box at the bottom, I don't
3: know. It's a big gray box. It's just it's on the bottom of your chat.
1: No, it's not.
2: No, it's not.
1: It's not on the bottom of my chat.
3: Well, you might have to refresh it then.
1: Okay, but
3: I can't see your screen.
1: Here, I'll show you. This is my screen right here. This is my screen right there.
3: Oh, you gotta remove that little box because see how you see Lasker at 58%. You got to go to the three bubbles, the hamburger bun, the buns, and the meat.
1: This?
3: No, the bottom where it says Lasker, 59%.
1: Right here?
3: Nope.
2: Don't you know what you're doing over there?
3: You see where chat, how you chat, how you would type?
1: Over here?
3: Yeah, right there.
1: Yeah, right there. All right, now what?
3: Oh, don't end it. No.
2: Don't end it.
1: But see, it's not showing me the poll.
3: Yeah, cut off, so you have to, I guess, reset your computer.
1: Oh.
3: I mean, I'm sorry, refresh your chat.
1: Okay.
3: See if that works.
1: All right. So you can see. Will you verify, Lummy, that I could not and I still cannot see the poll?
3: Yes.
1: All right. So, like, you know, for some reason, the poll's not coming up for me. But Lummy, I mean, it's kind of important that I see the poll, isn't it?
3: Yes.
1: I mean, I need to report on the poll. I want to see how the progress is going. This is data that I'd like to, you know, internalize,
3: You'd have to change your top chat to live chat.
1: Okay, listen, I'll tell you what. Can we go into words and you come over here
3: yes.
1: and help me?
3: Yep.
1: Do I sound like a boomer?
3: Well, Gene, did you know how to do it?
2: Do I know? No.
1: No, listen, if Bubba's a boomer, then I'm prehistoric, okay?
4: Well, at least he has his priorities in order.
5: Great. What do we do with him now?
4: The Bubba the Love Sponge Show returns after these words.

0: Hey, this is Brian, the Babyface Matroni, and you're listening to the Best of the Bubba the Love Sponge Show.
1: We're back. Jesus, look at... Oh, she was just on TV. Oh, there he is. And he's coming out strong today, my friends.
2: Johnny K?
1: Johnny K, you know. Anytime I'm taken back by an amount, it's usually Johnny K. Buck 54, specifically Gene Lasker. Steel Slinging Outlaw. I'll see him in August when I'm up in Warsaw. Gene, I need... I could do it myself, no problem, but if there's two batteries involved, I could do one, you could do the other. We could be like almost a NASCAR-type pit. If I could have 10 minutes of your time after the show, Merch Crick and her 96 Mexican F-350, she had an oil change. There's this guy that from, I think, Dade City.

0: sometimes it'll throw a code or two, but it, you know, those 7.3 Power Stroke 4 diesels will run. It literally has 107,000 miles on it.
1: It's just getting broke in.
0: Yeah, I mean, it's not even, like, it starts breaking in at 250.
1: Yeah.
0: But, you know, you will have tic-tac, little knick-knack that's non-motor related issues, and the alternator is one of them. So, you know,
1: what hurts components like that is from when they sit.
0: Well, that thing doesn't sit. She drives it every day.
1: No, but before she had it.
0: Right, true. Hmm. So we get two new batteries from AutoZone. They're less than 6 months old. So, and we use the Bubba Raceway Park account because we get a little bit of a discount. So they'll be in the system. So she has two dead batteries. I tried to jump her. I used my Crown Vic with jumper cables. Wouldn't even touch it. So then I put two battery chargers on it. One of which, Gene, is my 16-volt, it can go down to 12, race car battery. You know, those things are badass.
1: They're,
0: you know,
1: they're quicker.
0: Yeah, well, they're more powerful.
1: Yeah.
0: So I put it on it to sit overnight. Then I put my Schumacher on the other battery to sit overnight. So I'm thinking, you know, I got these things, and they're going to fire right up. I go this morning.
1: Nothing. Well, a dead cell, you can't charge.
0: So
1: dead cell, the dead cell.
0: She's going to have all the tools out there, and I told her Gene and I will go out right after the show and take both batteries out. I'll take, you know, I can work on the left, you can work on the right, or vice versa.
1: Okay.
0: And she's going to have all the tools out, and I told her you and I would do it, and then her and I are going to go to AutoZone, get two new batteries, swap them out, then address the alternator issue with our mechanic. Actually, I'm going to take it down to Terry's Automotive, which is down by your powder coating place.
1: Nice.
0: So, will you help me do that?
1: Yeah.
0: It's not a big deal. I'll take the right one. It's got a little air shroud. I think it's got it's a 10-millimeter bolt you got to take off. And then, you know, obviously the battery cables. But what happened, Gene, the alternator's not, is probably defective, and it just, eventually the batteries just get a dead cell. Is that what happened?
1: Well, what happens is when you pull all the amperage out of the battery, it doesn't have enough, it can't hold itself together, so the lead, whatever's flaking on the side, will fall to the bottom, and if they all touch together, it'll kill the cell.
0: But that will be under warranty, won't it?
1: Yes, sir.
0: Yeah, regardless if we ourselves or not.
1: Yeah, no. Don't matter.
0: I had this for a few days, and I've been hanging on to it. Then you know how we're very pro-law enforcement. Well, this guy's fourth degree, the bad guy, he's a fourth degree belt and former mixed martial arts instructor.
1: He put a weapon on
0: and he's out there on the beach drunk as a monkey. He's 33-year-old Timothy Allen Wiegert, and he tried to square up on a cop. And so he's done something to cause himself to get arrested. I don't know if he jumped out of his car and decided to start running on the beach, but the cops are on foot to try to get him. Huh. And so the cops, you know, you can see the police officer. He's on the edge. They're both on the edge of the water. And here's the fourth degree mixed martial art.
1: He's showing off.
0: And he's
1: with
0: already
1: his hands
0: well.
1: In the air.
0: And Gene, he's already, you know,
1: throwing kicks.
0: Well, he's
1: stuff.
0: Already squared up.
1: Yeah.
0: So, you know, he's ready to try to time it so that when the cop gets closer to him,
1: he's got a right angle.
0: Well, he's got one of these big sweeping, you know, hooks.
1: Yeah.
0: One of these big sweeping kicks
1: from his right foot.
0: One of these karate kid kicks, and if you would catch a guy right, it's
1: one shot deal.
0: I mean, the cop's gonna go just lights out.
1: Yeah,
0: but if you mistime it,
1: you could hurt yourself.
0: You could look like Lawrence Taylor tackling Joe Theismann. So watch this. Right here, this is so great. Missed the cop dives under the kick, and then watch him take him right to the ground. Bam!
2: Dale!
0: Takes him into the water. By the way, that's not us saying damn. That's the people that did the recording. Anyway, Johnny Castico, thank you so much, my friend.
1: People don't realize, but these cops do this for a living, so they practice a lot.
0: And here's the thing.
1: It's
0: got to hurt when you got a cop's knee right in
1: the
0: small
1: of your
0: back.
1: That cop weighed about 280.
0: Yeah. And okay. you got three human beings pressing your face into the sand,
1: yep.
0: And you're eating sand at this point.
1: And that was the hard sand where it's been beached down from the water.
0: It's the wetted sand that turns somewhat like concrete.
1: Exactly.
0: Like lime rock.
1: And now you got three of them on you.

0: That kick was impressive, though.
1: I mean, if you would have landed it, he probably would have knocked the cock
2: If he would have landed it, but the cop went in just... Right, I mean, if he would have landed this...
3: Cop went in there hot.
1: Oh, look at that.
2: Oh man, that would have taken the cop's head off.
3: Yes, it would have. It would have been a different ending here.
1: So it looks like what he did was he was at a...
2: What did he do to
1: He was at a bar, and he was heavily... He was drunk.
3: Right.
1: And he assaulted two or three patrons.
3: Oh, okay.
2: So he's at a bar, he's drunk.
1: A beach bar.
2: He's at a bar. Okay,
3: and
2: yeah.
3: Now he's out on the...
2: He's at a, is that their official rest record?
1: Yeah, I just showed you, they show him like before, he's like dancing all by himself, trying to show off.
2: He's officially, is he officially that drunk guy?
1: Yeah, right here.
2: At the bar? Oh, yeah.
3: That's kind of badass, though.
2: I mean Gene Lasker would be there with
3: jump like that.
2: Gene would be there with his wife at a table, and he'd go,
3: I'd be singing my song, what's my song, Bubba?
2: Hey. Bad to the bone?
3: No, and I was singing at that hotel, and there was nobody in the room but doing karaoke. I'm an outlaw, or I'm something.
2: I don't know.
3: A cowboy.
2: I'm a cowboy. hold on. John Bon Jovi. I'm a steal, wanted dead or alive.
3: Yeah.
2: So listen to this. One time, Gene goes,
3: I was that guy.
2: Hey, Baba. What? I'm going down to this, and it was like the Holiday Inn off of Nebraska or something like that. And they had like a little lounge.
3: We were out of
2: this
3: town.
2: Is like, it was not. You're right. It was in Jacksonville.
3: Yeah, we're somewhere.
2: And Lasker's like, hey, what time you going to bed tonight? And I actually had a cricket up there. I had a chick that I was kind of seeing. So I'm like, well, I'm planning on having a lot of sex. Yeah, well, and Lasker at the time was married, and he wasn't doing that sort of thing. Married to Christine. And so, hey, listen, if you get done being lover boy and you want to come down, me and the boys, that means the boys mean the crew. So, like, Hillbilly, Caveman, Jimmy Dials,
3: Rusty.
2: So, we traveled with about six dudes. And we
3: had a team.
2: We had a team, and when we were in the pits, man, we had some pretty hard, hardened.
3: You didn't rush us.
2: I mean, I think Caveman had been in jail a few times. I mean, everybody. You know, I think me and Jimmy Dials might have been the only two that never been in jail.
3: Yeah.
2: And if you count my hog deal, I guess I have been in jail.
3: It was before the hog deal.
2: Yeah, it was before the hog. Like 99, 98, 97. Lasker goes, hey, if you get done, we're staying at like the Ramada Inn off of I-10. And then I think downstairs in the Ramada Inn, they had this real nice little 80s, crushed red velvet seats with a little stage. Kind of looked like this right here. And Lasker goes, I'm going to be, they're having karaoke tonight.
3: I'm going to sing some songs.
2: I'm going to go down there and put on a show. And so, you don't understand, I'd actually gotten on the air because we were syndicated in Jacksonville at the time. I was number one in Jacksonville.
3: Yeah, we beat
2: Lex and Terry, and I was number one in Jacksonville. So we were racing. This is Friday night. We raced Brunswick, Georgia on Friday night. We get back about midnight, 11:30. I got my cricket meeting me there. I'm already showered, and I'm laying a pipe, whatever pipe I got. And Lasker knocks on my door. Because me and Gene always had adjoining rooms, if we could get them. Well, I had already told the fine people of Jacksonville, the listeners, we were number one. I mean, unbelievable. Kind of like the kind of following we had here in Tampa on 98 Rock or The Bone or on Bubba 98.7. And so I'd gotten on the air and said, listen, we're going to be racing Brunswick, Georgia. And I already got a hold of the promoter and told him we were going to promote the hell out of the event. We needed 10, the little standard Bubba hookup deal. But that he needed to run the sprint car feature second so that we could get out of there because we knew we wanted to get back to Jacksonville. That's where we were going to spend the night because Saturday night we raced in Jacksonville. So what we would do is we'd race Brunswick on Friday, which is only – Brunswick's only about 45 minutes, maybe 50 minutes from Jacksonville. So we'd race Brunswick on Friday, load up real fast. The only hiccup would be if Gene won, and we'd sometimes sign autographs for 30 minutes. But I think we didn't do the autograph deal because we wanted to get back to Jacksonville because I had a cricket.
3: Because you had a cricket.
1: Yeah.
3: So we didn't sign up.
2: And I think I'd already cut a deal with Ramada Inn where we had free rooms and we got free everything. So Lasker, we're back. I'm showered. It's 11 o'clock. I got my crick over there. We really haven't started, but I'm fixing to. And I'm like, what? Gene, what? So I put my underwear on because I'm nude. I crack the door, and he goes, oh, I'm not good enough to come inside. And I go, no, whatchamacallit, she's naked.
3: Oh. Oh, which one you got? Let me in.
2: What? No, and I go, don't you say which one I got, and then she's going to know I got more than one, you dumbass. And I got the chain. You know, he's talking through the chain. He's got his big nose there, and he goes,
3: I'm trying to mess him up.
2: Which cricket is it? Is it Allie, or is it Hey Babe, or which one is it? I'm like, shut up, Gene. I'm like, shut the door on your face. He goes, all right, listen, let me tell you something. After you get done being lover boy, which you know it takes about 10 minutes, if you want to come down, me and the boys are going to be doing karaoke downstairs. And so I told the listeners that actually, Lummy, we were actually going to be at the Ramada Inn nightclub.
1: Oh, okay.
2: So, I mean, I'm not kidding you. There was probably no less than 100 fans there. But I'd already gotten a hold of Ramada Inn, and Gene, like, remember Gene, they always had that little reserve spot back in the corner for us?
3: Yep.
2: So they had like a little table of 10, and it literally said reserve for Bubba Army, and Lasker got, so that's where we sat. We didn't have to worry about it. And there's like 100, 125 people in there. And they're all doing karaoke, and the place is packed. And it's a throwback from the 80s. It's got red crushed velvet and like green and like, you know, and they have these block rock and pretty hot, you know, bartenders. And I'm up there doing my thing. Well, Gene's right. About 30, 45 minutes into it, I'm done. And she's like, well, let's go down and see Gene. And I go, listen, I'm like, listen, you don't know Gene like I do. And it's going to be a shiz show because he's going to, anytime he gets a crowd, he shows off. So it's hard telling what's going on down there. It would be easier for us just to lay in here and go to bed
3: and hear the story
2: and maybe do that. Maybe have sex again if I can recoup. But she's like, no, come on. Gene invited us down. You know, I know you got a tab. I like to have a few cocktails. I'm like, oh God, okay. So I literally put on pair of sweatpants and like a t-shirt or a sweatshirt or something, and we're on like the fourth floor. As soon as you get off the elevator, it dumps you off into the lobby, but then the nightclub's a little bit away, but you can kind of see and hear what's going on in the nightclub from the elevator in the lobby.
1: Oh, yeah.
2: So she puts on something. I put on something. We, on the fourth floor, we hit the elevator, comes up, gets us. We go down to ground floor, and I hear, I'm a cowboy on a steel horse I ride. I'm wanted, dead or alive. I go, no. No. She goes, oh my God, it's Gene.
3: Now,
2: she loved Gene. Like, yeah, she really liked Gene. Like, she really,
3: that's because I was your handler.
2: Yeah, she's like,
3: you know.
2: Well, and she knew that she couldn't.
3: Made it places
2: and she also knew that she couldn't not like Gene because I would get rid of her.
3: Oh, no.
2: So she knew Gene was a nest. Like, so she liked. She's like, oh my God, it's Gene. I go, oh Jesus. So I go there. Now, picture this. Lasker's got a set of Wranglers with a Dale Earnhardt #3 belt buckle.
1: Oh, God.
2: Hold on. And a Wrangler throwback Dale Earnhardt.
3: I still own that shirt.
2: With a
3: yellow and blue stripes.
2: With a throwback Dale Earnhardt Wrangler when he drove the Wrangler #3 car. He's got that T-shirt with a leather.
3: No, it was a dress shirt.
2: It was a dress shirt, yes. Buttoned
3: long
2: up.
3: Long sleeve.
2: And then he had a cowboy bolo, you know, those cowboy bolo ties with a cowboy hat on.
3: Oh, yeah.
2: And he's got these snakeskin boots.
3: Yeah.
2: And the crowd is going crazy.
3: I was dressed up.
2: So he goes into another song. So I go to our area. You know, the crowd's like, oh, my God, Bubba, Bubba. And I sign a few autographs, take some pictures. Mm-hmm. And I finally get to our area. And I go, Nella, get him off the stage. And Nella goes, he's on his fourth song right now. He told me he was doing a 6-song set.
1: Oh, God.
2: And I go, what? He goes, yeah, he's doing a whole set. And I go,
3: love me, I can't sing.
2: I go,
1: oh, he's you can sing, Gene.
2: No, I'm like, hold on. Gene's do. I wish to God I had video of this. Because it's like when white trash do karaoke.
3: That's me.
2: And then the next one, he goes, I got friends in low places.
3: I can sing good if I can remember the words. And so in karaoke, it's cool because I can read them.
1: Luke Dana sent $10. They want to hear Gene sing Sing It Again. Reenactment.
2: All right, Gene, here we go. Try your best, Gene. Now, he doesn't have his get-up. He doesn't have his get-up. So just picture this. Gene's got snake skin boots, skin-tight Wranglers, a Dale Earnhardt number 3 Intimidator black belt buckle.
1: How's his hair look?
2: Oh, it's a Kentucky waterfall.
3: Yeah,
2: it's business in the front and a party in the back.
3: It was all.
2: And he's got it all gelled out, you know. And then he's got Dale Senior yellow and blue throwback Wrangler button down with a cowboy hat and a cowboy tie bow tie. And
3: I was showing off.
2: Hey, Gene, you know where to pick it up? Here we go. Here we go.
3: It's all the same.
2: No, you got one more. Okay. You got one more.
3: And it ain't lighting up.
2: Welcome to Jacksonville, everybody. It's Dean Lasker. Get ready. I'm going to do me some John Bon Jovi.
1: Get a song of Bubba Love Sponge back there in the back.
2: Welcome to the Ramada Inn. I'm going to do a 6-song set. Don't forget, I'll be racing. I'm going to win it tomorrow night right down the street. Here we go. John Bon Jovi.
3: It's all the same, only the names will change every day. It seems we're wasting away. Another place where the faces are so cold. I drive all night just to get back home.
2: Cause here you go.
3: Cause I'm a cowboy. On a steel horse I ride. I want it.

0: we had some,
1: boy, that, you know, but it did get around how much fun we had at motels, and they would give them to us for free.
2: I'd call in Lasker and be like, hey, let me tell you something, Sponge. It's going to cost us $466 to put the crew up, or well, if you just get with that, you got that golden voice, Sponge, and this, you just got to use it more often. So Christine's already given me the number to what the Ramada Inn is, and once you call up there, so they'd be like, Ramada Inn? I'm like, yeah, can I talk to your general manager, please? Sure, no problem. Hello, this is Ron. Hey, Ron, this is Bubba the Love Sponge from Planet Radio. Oh, yeah, hell yeah. Hey, Bubba, how you doing? I'm good. Hey, listen, I'm going to be racing at the track, me and my team, on Saturday night. We're going to be coming in on Friday night, and we're going to... Is there any way we could get, like, maybe four rooms from you for just one night? And then what I'll do is I'll tell everybody. I know you guys got a little karaoke bar down there in the lobby. Is I promise you, Ron, I'll put 100 to 150 people in that room. Now, normally, like, there's, like...
1: 20.
2: Six.
1: Six, there
2: I mean,
1: you go.
2: Like, you know, like a couple tourists that are driving down to Miami that stopped in Jacksonville for the night. Like, there's... You like, what? I go, I'll put 150 people in that room for you on Friday night. And he's like doing, you know, like these, they know they're going to make, you know, $37 a head on alcohol and what have you. So we get all of our rooms comped, and then we get like a $200 liquor bill.
1: Nice.
2: And then once the last court always, hey, what's the tab at, Nella? Tab's at 170. See if you can get $25 for takeout.
1: Bubba gets so mad about that.
2: So next thing I know, Nella's got a case of Miller Lite and like a six pack of something else, and I go, Nella, what's that?
3: For the boys.
2: Well, Lasker said we were 26 short on the tab, and we might as well tab it up. I'm like, you know how it would have been a nice gesture if we wouldn't have just been gluttons, and you know,
4: got $200 on the dollar.
2: You know, Gene, you and I should probably write down like five or six things that we did on the road at racing and do a podcast. Like, you know, like that story right there would have been a story.
4: Biggie, 7375, $50. Patrick Glower, $10. And Duke Danison, $20.
2: Yeah, they love it. They love it. So this is the guy. So this reminds me of, like, us being at the Ramada Inn, because there was always some outliers that got really drunk and would make asses out of themselves. Yeah, now, Lasker made an ass out of himself, but it was a controlled chaos.
1: Yeah, it was.
2: This is the guy that we saw just got tackled minutes before he was running down the beach. This is what he was doing. He's doing, like, David Lee Roth-type air kicks.
5: And he's wearing a Beetlejuice outfit.
2: Hey, Nella, go out there and try to do that move right there while I'm doing my six-song superset, okay? See, Lasker go up to that guy and say, hey, buddy, that's some pretty damn good dancing right there. I'm gonna give you a $20 bill just to sit right in front of me and just dance all night long.
6: A few moments later.
1: Uh-oh.
2: Yeah. So, what an idiot. Gene, don't you think that would be a good podcast?
1: Yeah.
4: David, anytime
1: would sit me and you together, probably pretty damn good.
4: $10.
2: We just need to get, like, some topics. Otherwise, we'll get so far down the road and get lost on the deal. So, Merch Craig's going to have all the tools, Lasker.
1: Okay.
2: We'll take them yanked, and we're going to take them down to AutoZone because she bought them 6 months ago. They'll trade them right on out, right?
1: Yep.
2: Then I can put them back in the truck. And then take the truck to my mechanic.
1: You ain't got to go to the same AutoZone either.
2: No, I know. I know there's one right on the road.
1: Yeah.
2: Now, once I get them back in the truck, can I take it down to AutoZone and they test the alternator for me?
1: Sure will.
2: And that way, when I go to my mechanic, I know what's wrong.
1: Yes, sir.
2: Cool. That's what we'll do.
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0: John showed me some private footage that he potentially was going to post, but upon looking at it, and then I look at it, he looks like a weirdo. He looks like he's literally nude, dissecting a big thing of beef tenderloin, as if, I don't know, it just him being nude. Even though he had a pair of swim trunks on, it just kind of looks creepy. Dan with his sharp knife cutting
1: trimming the fat off a giant tenderloin.
0: Yeah, there's a lot of things that Dan can pull off shirtless, and I don't know that trimming meat is one of them. I think you might want to stick to biking, working out, swimming, and the other is Dan like stuff that you do potentially shirtless.
2: It gave me the Christian Bale American Psycho kind of feel.
0: It did. It gave me kind of a...
1: Well, I don't like the shiny organs.
0: So what did... My 4th of July consisted of me and the Merch Creek had a major project to do, which I think you guys know what it is. You saw it. We had a major project that took up the majority of Saturday from like 8 till 4. We were working on... Well, I'll just tell everybody. We were working on getting, the Nassau Studios finally fully moved out and getting there. I think except for maybe an air conditioner upstairs and a 30-foot ladder, I think we're completely out of Nassau.
2: Nice.
0: Nassau Street, yes. So we did that, Merch Creek and I, pretty much all day Saturday. We made two loads.
2: Did you see the four watermelons that are growing back there?
0: No, I didn't even... Oh, Lummy, are you going to go there at all anytime soon?
2: Yeah, I'm going there today.
0: All right. So, you know that bat inverter back gimmick?
2: Yes.
0: It's inside.
2: Perfect.
0: And I left it for you.
2: Thank you. Yeah,
0: and I was going to pick that up. You can put that. That will, if you don't have six dead bodies in the back of your truck, which you might, it'll fit back there.
2: Oh, yeah. I was gonna grab it today.
0: Yeah. Do so.
2: Perfect. Thank you.
0: How big are the watermelons?
2: There's two that are really big. One looks like one of the cat-sized raccoons got it. But I would say they're probably about 8 inches.
0: So, Dan, if you were to grow something organically in your garden, like that's what we did with these watermelons. Actually, we used to give the goats watermelons, and a couple of the seeds just happened to replant themselves, much like it does in the wild. And now we got, some watermelons. Is there a distinct taste difference from freshly grown something that you potentially might make in your garden compared to what you buy at the store that's been handled and might be a week old? Is there a distinct difference?
1: Some people can, it depends on what the product is, but sometimes there's huge taste differences.
0: Like I heard there was I'm not a big tomato guy, but I've heard like freshly grown tomatoes in your own garden, you pick them off the vine, you slice them up, like there's a distinct difference because by the time that tomato gets to the major warehouse and then to Publix's warehouse and then to Publix's shelf, that could be
1: several days.
0: Mm-hmm. So I mean,
1: do you know fruit averages? I read this once that fruit averages 1,000 miles of transportation before it's eaten.
0: Yeah, most of our produce comes from California. California, I think it might be the largest produce. Let me can look it up, but California might be one of the large. I think a lot of the country's tomatoes. I think we do our own strawberries. We obviously do our own citrus as well. But yeah,
1: no, we don't do as much citrus as you think, Bubba. It's been taken over by like Brazil, I think, wasn't it?
2: Yeah, Brazil. Because of the canker or the disease that I believe the Chinese gave us back in the 60s and 70s.
0: The disease the Chinese gave us.
1: Yes. It's not the first time.
0: Yeah. So anyway, I didn't do much, but other than a big move, a huge, 6-7 hour move, and then we just hung out. We actually went swimming a little bit. And then I'm like, I really got a hankering for an Outback Bloomin' Onion. So I ate, all I ordered from Outback was the Bloomin' Onion and the potato soup. That was my dinner for Saturday.
1: Oh, those are both delicious, though.
0: Oh, they are. Yeah. Oh, my God.
1: You have to send it back, did you?
0: No, I'm not like you. I just take it like
2: California is number one, by the way.
0: Yeah, thank you. Another strange fact that I knew.
2: They're also the fifth largest food supplier in the world.
0: In the world.
1: Wow.
0: So anyway, that's my Saturday night. Then we watched TV, and I toggled between the Rays game, which they choked on Saturday.
2: Was it 10-8? No, wasn't that one?
0: Yeah, they were up one time 8.
1: It was 11-8, I think it was.
0: No, it was 10-8.
2: Yeah, it was a two-run homer.
0: They were up one time. They've completely just... They had a 9-game winning streak, the largest and longest in the majors, and then they've completely crapped the bed.
2: They're streaky, and that's what I was saying. I was telling Brian, that's what I'm scared about them. They're streaky. They can win 7 straight.
0: But you know what? It's all about their pitchers giving up home runs. It's not even like, I don't know. Anyway, they lost yesterday. Was it 2-0? 3-0?
2: I don't know how they
0: I don't know why they keep the same ass buckets in that just gave up 5 runs the night before, and then they put them back in there, you know, the next day.
2: Because that's what the computer tells them. Yeah. That's what I hate about that.
0: So anyway, I just watched the NBC and the CBS, Block Party 250 deal. Would tried to make it through the CBS deal after NBC blew off all their fireworks. CBS pretty much they on the national level locked down. I think they some affiliates kept it going, and a lot of affiliates turned it off at 11 o'clock. I don't think Trump hit the stage till about 11:15. It was about 10:45, and I'm watching CBS, and they got this opera singer.
2: I can't find the opera singer either.
0: Dude, yeah, because nobody watched it. Had to be, you know what, CBS, I know they can look at minute-by-minute ratings. I guarantee you lost, I don't even know, what, probably over half of your audience when you put some stupid opera singer up there. Now, was the opera singer right before Trump?
2: Yes.
0: Well, yeah. Right before the president, you should put the most kick-ass thing you got.
1: It was his favorite singer.
2: Who don't care? He sucked.
0: Listen, Donald, we don't care. He sucks. I mean, we don't care what you like. Why don't you think about what we like? Jesus. So anyway, he goes on then, I guess, and then they blew off their fireworks, which is supposed to be the world's largest fireworks. That's what I did on my I was literally passed out by 11:15. Lemmy, what did you do? Because, I mean, obviously you got a little kid,
2: yes,
0: little walker, and you probably either blew off your own or did a combination of blowing off your own and going to watch some, or go, like, what did you do?
2: Sat in the driveway, blew off a little bit of ours, and watched some, and that was it.
0: Yeah.
2: Did not want to do anything.
0: Yeah.
2: Deal with the humanity.
0: Yeah. Now, around here, where was there even to go watch them?
2: The crate, or whatever it's called. The Grove.
0: Oh, over there?
2: Yeah, they had a little bit of them, yeah.
0: Oh, okay.
2: Still, the humanity, I didn't want to deal with
0: it. Oh, my God, the humanity over there. And then, Dan, what did you do besides look like a serial killer slicing up beef tenderloin?
1: Yeah, well, we grilled out. I cooked half the tenderloin Friday night, and I cut up, you know, a bunch of vegetables and peppers and onions and stuff like that, and made nice little vegetables with that. And then it was such a good meal because the tenderloin was like 7 pounds, so I cut it in half and cooked half of it.
0: Can I ask you a question?
1: What?
0: And I know that you got probably the best meat of it. What did that piece of meat cost?
1: It was $115.
0: Did you go to a specific butcher shop or just Publix?
1: The Publix.
0: Yeah, Publix is, you know.
1: They were expensive. And it came as like its own like shrink wrap thing. Like it had not been opened by them.
2: I found that opera singer, by the way, finally.
0: Yeah, send it to me we can all look at it in disgust.
1: But it was so good that my kids said, let's do this again tomorrow. And so I actually like made almost the exact same meal the next day.
2: Nice.
1: But I made a mistake. I was putting a little olive oil.
0: No, you didn't make them a steak. You made a mistake.
1: No, I made them steak, and I made a mistake.
0: Okay, so, okay.
1: So, I made a mistake.
0: Okay, so you made a mistake while making them a steak.
1: Correct.
0: Yeah, it's almost a tongue twister, is it not?
1: Yes. Yeah. And
0: how could you mess that up? That was such a beautiful piece of meat. Oh, my God.
1: I didn't mess the steak part up, but while the steak was going, I got cocky, and I was like, okay, well, I'll do the vegetables while the steak's cooking. And, you know, I'm trying to run outside to flip it every 90 seconds because I'm trying to, you know, sear it.
0: Right.
1: So.
0: Because you don't want to go too tough on that.
1: No, you gotta cook it just right.
0: And you gotta borderline cook it slow.
1: Yeah, well, I sear it for like 6 minutes and then I like leave it there under lower heat for like 15 minutes.
0: Right.
1: And flip it every 5.
0: So you sear the outer edges and then you slow cook the middle.
1: Correct.
0: Right.
1: So I had the oil in the pan ready for the vegetables, and
0: now to put on the grill, right, or to do in the stove.
1: No, I'm gonna do the vegetables just on the oven, on the stove.
0: Okay.
1: And so, but I had it there like a medium heat, sitting there for a few minutes while I was.
0: And people must realize, you know, that your grill and your oven are not the average distance of the average person that lives in Middle America. I mean, it's quite, it's, you know, it's kind of a far distance. You know what I'm saying?
1: Yeah, I can get a cramp.
0: Yeah, I'm just saying, like, you know, it's more than 7 foot, you know, it's more than just opening up the door and there's my oven. You know, you got, you know, your grill, your outdoor grill.
1: Some real estate.
0: Yeah, there's some real estate there.
1: So I go back in and some of the oil had sort of like, you know, boiled off the pan. So there's like a central area that didn't have oil in it. So I decided to like throw just a little bit more oil in it. Well, as I did that, the cap from the oil flew off because I did it too fast and lands in the oil. And then starts like melting in the oil.
0: So now you're getting plastics in with your vegetables.
1: Exactly.
0: Now are you trying at that point to separate the vegetables from the plastic?
1: I hadn't thrown the vegetables in. I just had the oil, the hot oil.
0: Yeah.
1: So I'm trying to. I fish out the cap with a knife. I'm smart enough to do that. And then there's two pieces of like plastic burned onto the. Under the
0: so do you have
1: pan.
0: To completely redo, like get another pan?
1: Well, that's what a smart person would have done. But Dan,
0: who, by the way, who is the smartest person I know.
1: Exactly.
0: But sometimes common sense retarded says, oh, I'm just going to use the same pan, buddy.
1: So I tilted the oil to the side and I got a paper towel and I wiped off the plastic. It came off great. But there's one more little piece of plastic. So I folded that paper towel that had all that hot oil in it. I went for it again, and it got me, and I burned my finger.
2: Oh, no.
1: On the oil.
0: Really?
1: Right on the cuticle, like right where the cuticle meets the nail.
0: Yeah, it's not essential. You don't need that part of the nail.
1: Yeah.
0: I mean, if it was on your fingertips, it'd be more detrimental to your job than being on the cuticle.
1: Yeah, I'll
0: this
1: be
0: is
1: right.
0: just irritating.
1: Yeah, this is, but it hurt.
0: And it's a stupid Dan move.
1: Right, hot oil.
0: Yeah.
1: Hot oil, burn baby.
0: Sure.
1: So,
0: probably,
1: you know,
0: 350 degrees.
1: Yeah, it's immediate burn.
0: Even a BB sized dot on your cuticle is going to wreck havoc.
1: No, it was bigger than that, but
0: I'm saying, like, it just
1: but the meal went all fine.
0: Yeah, so
1: and then a little extra flavor for
0: now,
1: the vegetables.
0: Did you, in the potential kitchen mishap, you didn't overcook the steak, did you?
1: No, steak was perfect. Vegetables were good. The first night I did rice. The second night I did those little like golden potatoes.
0: Oh yeah,
2: oh yeah.
1: And a Caesar salad. I mean, I went for it.
0: Then Saturday night with were you kids?
1: I got this like huge collection of Kulina knives. Some people are going to, like, I'm sure in the chat they're going to say they're junk, but they're like hammer forged, big like barbecue sure. type knives. They're fun to use.
0: Would you do a knife throwing exhibition? I was going to ask what you kids did later that night.
1: No, but these are definitely the kind of knives that I could chop up a body with.
0: Okay, Dan. Well, wow. Also, your 17 and 21 scalpels are really, really nice, too. And they're disposable, and you can throw them in with the body when you are chopping them up.
1: Exactly.
0: So I'm just saying. So
1: then we were on the Wave Runner and the pool and stuff. It was a nice day.
0: All right,
1: cool. It was a nice weekend.
0: Wave Runner?
1: Yeah.
0: You got one or two?
1: Just have one. So my daughter's boyfriend was there.
0: Jay's got one, though, too, though, right?
1: Yeah, but Jay's in Jersey, and you can't touch Jay's stuff when he's not around.
0: Let me ask you a question before we get into that. Let's say you and I are going to go jet skiing.
1: Right.
0: If I call Jay up and say, Jay, can I borrow your jet ski? When I get done, I'll completely flush it out because I know how to flush out a jet ski.
1: Right.
0: I'll completely rinse it down and put the cover on it. Me and Dan want to go jet skiing. Would Jay say no to me?
1: Yes.
0: For real?
2: Saying, 100%. You're writing bitch for Dr. Dan.
1: And here's the other problem. If he said yes, you go over there, and his jet ski won't start because it hasn't been started in a year.
0: Right.
1: His jet ski and his boat are like dock ornaments.
0: Right, right. So he would
1: He's
0: say
1: got like
0: no.
1: 10 hours on his boat.
0: I got to tell you, man, Dan, I think I like my chances. I think Jay would say yes to me.
1: Yeah, he'd say yes knowing that it won't start.
0: Well,
1: so I'd get your ass over there.
0: I'd bring new gas and a jumper box, and
1: dude,
0: I'd get that bitch running.
1: How do you jump a jet ski?
0: I got battery.
1: I know they do, but how do you even get to it?
0: You use a little jumper box, and you put it, you know, one that's self powered.
1: Jumper box.
0: The jumper box self powered. You don't have to plug it into nothing.
1: Right.
0: And it's what all car dealerships and car lots use, you know, to jump a car that, you know, it potentially has a bad battery. Yeah, use a jumper box. So jet skiing, pool, any fireworks watching later that night?
1: A little bit. Like I said, the dogs were freaking out, so I just kept the dogs inside and the kids outside.
0: Did you guys watch NBC, CBS, any
1: I
0: of that
1: watched
0: nonsense?
1: The Fox feed from it, and the opera singer was singing like, you know, an opera type song.
0: It was horrible.
1: It was kind of horrible.
0: It was absolutely horrible. And especially, then, hold on, Dan, considering this was the act before our president.
1: Yes. Yeah, you'd think it'd be a bigger one.
0: I mean, you'd figure out, you know, the biggest star you could find that would agree, because a lot of that's political, that to, you know, be the final act before the president. Like, you know, Kid Rock would have done it, right?
1: Mm-hmm.
0: You know, there's some people that are pro our president. Now, there's some people that hate our president as too. That wouldn't do it, like Bruce Springsteen and most of the people that were on CBS. I think CBS was actually the people that wouldn't do the performance for the president. So, now let me, is this one that we might be able to get away with?
2: Yeah, we should be able to.
0: Now, again, this is the performance right after this guy, or whoever may be here in this slot. The president of the United States is going to speak on our 250th anniversary as our country. So whether you like the guy or not, this is a very, very, very, very much a red letter day in the history of our country. And so, you know, the person that gets this slot should be something that America knows, America likes, and really, really sets up the president. Not this nonsense. Be interesting to see if they actually gave ratings as to what the decline was. I wanted to see the president talk. I didn't want this. I didn't make it through this. I turned it off and went to bed. And I said, and I figured, I told Erica, let me, I said, if I need to see the president's speech, I'll find it on YouTube tomorrow. I mean, for real? Could you mess it up any more than this? I mean, just look at the people's reaction. That's the average American couple right there, right?
1: Yeah,
0: that's the average American. Well, used to be. But, you know, and so they're like, what? What is this? Nobody in this room. And nobody in any of the circles that I travel know who this numbnut is. And Dan, is he singing Italian?
1: He sang two songs. One was an American song, and I don't remember what the other one was.
0: How about Kid Rock? You know,
2: anything.
0: I'm American Badass. How about American Badass by Kid Rock? Boom, pyrotechnics come out. Trump comes out, talks, and then Kid Rock hits the closer. Bam! There's not a human being under the age of 80 that's watching this. I guarantee you, Janie Cakes and Arlene were not watching this.
1: They were asleep, probably.
0: Yeah. CBS should have moved everything up, just like NBC did. Yeah, this old bag. She's not even from here. She's just lucky, happy to get in. Oh, I'm here.
1: Her grandfather built the railroad.
0: Look at, you don't see one reactionary shot from the audience of anybody really getting into it. Most people are like, what's this? Well, I don't.
1: Why they do this?
0: You don't see any black people sitting through this. They'd be like, hell no. I am out of here. I want Snoop Dogg. You know Snoop would have played. Yes, Snoop will play anything.
2: Yeah, for $25, he's in.
0: God, this is horrible. So I'm watching this, laying in bed. My medicine's starting to kick in. I'm like, is this a rib? Like, am I on the right channel? I just watched 40 minutes of NBC and all the kick-ass hits. American Girl, R-O-C-K in the USA, Born in the USA. You know, just unbelievable. Party in the USA by Miley Cyrus. I mean, they really got it. NBC just nailed it. And now I'm watching this. I wonder how much CBS had to pay to have the rights to really mess it up. Anyway, let me. I can't even play the rest of it because it's just horrible.
2: Yeah.
0: And I'd rather, you know what? I'd rather literally play commercials than play that. Like, commercials are more compelling than that. I promise you. Hello, you're on the air.
3: Yeah. Hi, legend. Good morning.
0: Hi, Bob.
3: I work for a CBS affiliate, and I had to sit there and listen to that garbage all night, Sunday night. And I get in, and the news director comes up, and or the producer comes in and asks me, hey, we're going to go on until midnight. And I look at him, and I'm like, what are you talking about? Hour later, I get information from CBS that they're going to go past 11 o'clock, you know, and talk about Trump's speech.
0: Can I ask you a question, bud? Was it the local affiliate's decision where they could go long and take the network feed or break off and do their local news? Because of the affiliate that I was watching off broke off of the CBS national feed and went local. And so I was like wondering, like, was that a market by market decision?
3: Yeah, because I'm going to say what probably happened was Mountain Pacific probably carried Trump's speech.
0: Right.
3: Because as soon as we went to break, they went to color bars. So that tells us, and again, we were going straight into the local news. So when that happened, I'm like, oh, well, I guess we're not going to hear Trump's speech. Because, and honestly, that whole thing, I was thinking that they realized this thing was a disaster. So they're like, let's get out of this quick.
0: Yeah, I mean, had they had something pretty badass setting up Trump, because Trump came on right at 11 or 11:05. So had they had something, I mean, I'm sure CBS saw their ratings just, I don't know if they can get minute by minute updates, probably not. But, you know, they are probably, yeah. I mean, they program directors and news directors knows whether something's compelling or not. You couldn't have put anything worse on before the big payoff being the president. So I can see why local affiliates were like, listen, we're just going to go to local news. We can't sit through this nonsense.
3: Right, yeah, and I think that's what it was, because I can tell you for a fact, or at least for us, we went into news about 20 after, and they played the Smashing Pumpkins, and they're like, thank you, good night, and I'm that's it.
0: And that Smashing Pumpkins was the worst performance I've ever seen in my entire life.
1: I didn't see that part. What made it so bad, Bubba?
0: Let me find it. Yeah, I mean, Billy Corbin or Coben, whatever the hell his name is, he needs to let it go, my friend. He had some kind of vampire leather, like, girdle on or something. You could not, I mean, it was not mixed correctly. You saw it, bud. It was, what were you guys in the control room of a local CBS affiliate? Were you guys looking to yourself saying, this sucks. We're getting our ass kicked by everybody.
3: Yeah, we had some expletives about this. It's like, and of course, you know, when you had the opera guy, I'm like, what are, you know, what, I think they played like one or two songs.
0: Two.
3: And I'm like, what are we doing?
0: Yeah.
3: It was a disaster.
0: Anyway, man, boots on the ground. Somebody had a local CBS affiliate in his testimony. I appreciate it, my friend. Thank you.
3: Peace.
0: All right, buddy. Thanks. Yeah, I'm going to go to Word.
2: I sent you the live where we won't get... We won't get struck.
0: Dan, wait till you see how bad this is. So CBS runs, I think they run the opera singer, and then before Trump got on, they put the Smashing Pumpkins live from the L.A. Memorial Coliseum, not to be confused with earlier they ran Chaka Khan and Queen Latifah.
2: Yeah, Chaka Khan was a special guest,
0: and
2: too.
0: And then they did the Goo Goo Dolls from literally, looks like the Goo Goo Dolls' backyard. Did you see that? That was horrible.
2: No,
0: they did the Goo Goo. They did the Goo Goo Dolls like from literally the lead singer of the Goo Goo Dolls' backyard. Oh yeah, CBS just, I don't know how many tens of millions of dollars. I mean, you got to think how much money it takes to configure the L.A. Coliseum. They probably had to configure the Washington Mall. And then they did all these little satellite feeds from various artists home, like from their homes. Think of all the production that takes. I would be wondering how much CBS lost on it. They overthought it, and it was absolutely horrible. Wait, I'm going to play the Smashing Pumpkins. Now, this was literally right before Trump took the stage. And it's horrible. Can't think of somebody better than the Smashing Pumpkins singing 1979.
1: Aren't they an Australian group too?
0: No, the lead singer's from Chicago.
1: Oh, okay.
0: Yeah.
4: Well, At least he has his priorities in order.
5: Great. What do we do with him now?
6: The Bubba the Love Sponge Show returns after these words.

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1: This guy's playing hardball.
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5: We're only about, I think we're at 728. And we got in 90 more minutes left of the program.
7: Come on, hulk it up, guys. 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
5: Today is our Friday. None of us really have any plans, I don't think. I think I'm going to maybe do some swimming.
6: Nice.
5: I think I'm taking my my Skag 72-inch Turf Tiger 2 to Les of Wesley Chapel today, dropping it off, getting an oil change, a blade sharpening deal, hydraulic oil check, and all that kind of deal. One of the reasons why I got 228 hours on that thing, but I take such good care of it.
7: I drive it down to the Grove.
5: No. But I did. I love,
7: you know how many groceries I can carry back on that, Lummy?
5: Lummy, do you know how powerful that three cylinder?
6: Oh, it looks super
5: 35 horsepower diesel is. You know what? I'm gonna get a hold of Randy from Skag and see what kind of deal we can get you on. You know, one of the smaller Skags.
6: Oh, wow, thank you.
5: I'm thinking. Let me go.
7: You couldn't handle a big deck.
5: Well, no, this wouldn't even. He couldn't even get it.
6: He couldn't get through the fence.
5: He couldn't even navigate it through his fence.
7: Couldn't handle a deck my size.
6: I mean, listen, if they got a used one, too.
5: No, easy, one. Easy.
7: My deck would tear up your backyard.
5: Let's see what they got here. I mean, like, that's the, again, the apex predator. That's the best of the best. But I think, like, within, I think, like, maybe a Liberty.
6: Yeah.
7: Once you see my deck next to your deck, you'll never feel like a man again. Like,
6: hey, maybe, look, it has a woman there. That's like, nice.
7: Yeah, there you go. That's for you, Lummy.
6: Yeah, there's me right there.
7: I mean, I can't get you a nice one.
5: I mean, that's a nice Liberty Z, probably a 51-inch.
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5: Now, Lummy, what you could do is if you could get one of these kind, like the stand-on.
7: You don't need a sit, Lummy.
5: Like one of these kind of deals.
7: Yeah. Oh, yeah. You don't need a sit.
5: I mean, you know.
7: You stand up.
5: This is for even, like, maybe smaller.
7: He's too tall for that one, Bubs. Like, the Hold controls on. Are going to be too low for him.
9: Incredibly agile. Unbelievably comfortable. Impressively productive. This is the Skag V-Ride 2.
7: Yeah, you don't
9: stand
7: need
9: up for a better stand-on.
7: You stand while you're doing your
9: ultra life. Compact and highly maneuverable.
5: Let me it's very much more compact,
6: yes,
5: and more maneuverable than a sit down. Look,
9: the V Ride 2 stand on mower.
5: Lummy's clothesline himself on the average tree.
9: Or has full size speed and comfort.
7: Sitting is for
9: yet
7: stars.
9: Fits where bigger machines can't, and takes up less space on the trailer.
5: Oh. Yeah.
9: So you can transport more equipment in one trip.
5: I don't know, Lummy. I'm going to go down and see the boys today, and I'm going to call Randy to see what we can do for you. Maybe I can get you, at Les of Tampa Bay. I'm sorry, Les of Wesley Chapel, right off of State Road 54. Maybe they've taken a used Skag in, and they've gone completely through it, and I can get you one 50 cents on the dollar.
6: Oh, that'd be great.
5: Either a stand up or a sit down.
6: Perfect.
7: The Skag Lady Boy V.
5: So, I want you in a Skag. I really do.
6: Thank you.
5: And I heard when they were doing the customer appreciation deal, and you and I both went down there, the Gravely guy was trying to work you.
6: Well, of course.
5: He was like, hey, man, I could put you in a Gravely for some advertising. You're like, listen.
7: You should start doing some Gravely ads on your own, Lummy.
5: Not fired, but you'll be immediately reprimanded. And probably, you know what?
7: You're not fired, Lummy.
5: A red card. He's going to get a red card.
6: Oh, boy, suspended.
5: You're going to get a red card.
7: So he gets 2 days off. Hey, at a free motor.
5: Hey, it's Lummy, and I just want to let you know that it's Monday, but I'm going to tell you about the new Gravely Movers. Now, I'm not going to be back till Wednesday to be able to tell you about how good this stupid-ass residential cheap Gravely is, but it's worth it. X-Mark, Gravely.
7: I would be caught dead in a Gravely.
5: Hustler, Bad Boy.
7: I get it.
5: Those are all just, you know what? 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
7: You're lawn. 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
5: If you can't afford a Skag, hire a lawn service.
6: That's right.
5: You don't deserve to do your own lawn. 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
10: This is the number to call.
5: All right, so here's Stephen A. Smith, and I think he is trying to break down the LeBron officially gave the Lakers notice.
7: Yeah, he ain't coming back.
5: He ain't coming back. And yesterday's shows was good riddance. Even though he can still drop in 30, maybe 40 at any time. Isn't he kind of a paper tiger?
7: Really.
5: Is he kind of a paper tiger, Brian?
7: I mean, all of them are. I can't single him out as being a paper tiger. He's no Anthony Davis who misses every game.
5: Yeah, but he's also not Larry Bird or Magic
7: None of
5: Johnson.
7: Them are. None of them are.
5: Or Michael Jordan.
7: None of them are anymore.
5: Back then, there was no load management. Nope. There was no load management.
7: Load management was how many loads they were dropping on the road into different women.
5: Yeah, that's the load management. Their little black book full of hot little Latino freaks.
6: Permanently Bob Osherano at 25.
10: This is the number to call. I just got to say it, y'all. Where the hell the Los Angeles Lakers think they going with a bunch of white dudes?
5: I mean, that statement in itself, Brian, is somewhat.
7: I mean, it's not somewhat. It's factually accurate.
6: Oh.
10: Somebody had to say it, so I'm saying it.
7: Somebody had to say it. It's not his
10: Your
7: fault.
10: Your three top players are white dudes?
5: Well, first of all, I mean, that guy they got from the Dallas Mavericks is one of the best guys in the league.
7: Cooper Flagg, Nikola Jokic. Cooper Flagg, I think, is the only American-born white guy.
5: For the Lakers, right?
6: Well, yeah, but no, we're talking about the Lakers.
7: No, oh, yeah, yeah.
5: Yeah, but I mean, you got Luka. So I'm sure he's throwing that in as one of his white guys. I mean, that guy arguably is top five in the league, is he not?
7: He's top three.
5: Okay, so... I mean, that's
7: he's not white, though. He's European.
5: But he's white.
7: But it's not,
5: Smith,
7: see, this is the point I think he's missing. The Euro players that make it to the NBA
5: are white.
7: They're white, but they're exceptionally better than the
6: doesn't
7: college
6: matter, Brian. They're white, baby.
7: American white.
5: They're but
7: white.
5: I mean, I'm saying if he's throwing Yoko in there. If he's throwing Joko in there, whatever the hell the guy's name is.
7: Djokovic or, yeah. or Doncic.
5: No, the guy they got from the Mavericks.
7: Doncic.
5: Luka. Doncic.
6: So, yeah.
5: I mean, if you're saying that guy's a scrub because he's white, he's arguably one of the top three guys in the entire league.
7: Two of the top five are Luka and Joker.
5: And do they have them both?
7: No, the Nuggets have the other one.
10: Really? This ain't golf. This ain't baseball. Hell, it ain't even soccer. And we got a whole bunch of brothers on Team USA. What y'all think this is? It's basketball. This is
5: like, where is he going with this? Like,
10: basketball. In NBA history, when have you seen your three most prominent players on a basketball team all be white? And that takes you to the promised land. Somebody got to say it, so I'm saying it.
5: No.
6: Well, technically the Lakers starting five is four white guys. So they added another one.
10: Sorry to the leadership of SiriusXM, Eric Spitz, Steve Torrey, Mad Dog Russo. Sorry if it makes y'all uncomfortable. Love y'all. Y'all know that. But damn it, we did it.
5: See, he knows he's on fire, Will Brian. He just called out SiriusXM management, the top guys that are responsible for his subsect of programming. He just called the highest guy out. And when you do that, you're unfireable. You have positioned yourself racially to be untouchable. And even though you're not playing the I'm black and untouchable card, somebody got to say it. I'll say it. You are. You're playing it. You're playing it.
10: I'm a brother. Yo.
5: You need melanin to win. Period.
10: I'm not complaining.
6: Oh, no.
10: I'm simply making the point. Ladies and gentlemen, the Los Angeles Lakers, Tinseltown.
5: I love that.
11: Players are from the caucus, you getting your ass kicked.
5: I hate his New York accent.
12: The Lakers. The Lakers.
6: Him and New York Greg had a conversation.
10: A place where everybody from Wilt and Kareem and Shaq and

0: and a bunch of other white guys. Bob Cousy.
1: And Kobe. Yes, Jerry West before them. Yes, George Mikan before the aforementioned centers. But this is the Lakers.
2: This is the Lakers. I'm black. And I can say this kind of stuff.
3: Celtics have 18 championships.
0: All right, Celtics have 18. And how many do the Los Angeles Lakers have?
3: 17.
0: How many?
3: 17.
4: Son of a gun.
1: This is Southern California. This is La La. This is L.A., baby.
0: Which you don't live in, by the way.
1: This ain't Utah. And even in Utah, when you had Stockton, you had Malone. Even when you had Hornacek in Stockton, you still had Malone. Even when you had the 7'4" Eaton, you still had Malone.
5: Sounds like somebody keeps pulling his testicles.
3: By the way, yeah, and the Jazz had three white guys playing when they played against Jordan and the Bulls in 98.
0: How'd
4: that work out for them?
3: Well, they lost, I mean, but still, the Jordan and the Bulls are pretty good.
4: But they had a dark colored brother.
0: They also had Steve Kerr.
4: They had a child and they had, sex predator and they had, on
0: and
4: that
0: they had,
4: team.
0: And they had Kukoc.
4: Who loved Beanie Babies.
0: They had Kukoc. They had Kerr.
3: Judd Bushler. Weddington. Luke Longley.
0: Then they had Paxson.
3: Yeah, John Paxson. Oh, white guys.
1: I mean, what's up? Somebody got to say it, so I'm saying it. Somebody's you ain't going anywhere. It.
4: Did you know you can get away with anything now, Bubba, if you just say, somebody's got to say it, so I'm saying it?
0: I think I'm going to start a new segment called that. Somebody's got to say it. The daily reaction's gone. The food for thought's gone. And somebody's got to say it, so I got to say it segment's forefront. Somebody's got to say it, so I got to say it.
4: So no, someone's got to say it, so I'm saying it.
0: Somebody's got to say it, so I'm saying it. Stephen A. Smith is racist.
4: He's a race baiter.
1: Being led by three white dudes. In today's generation.
0: You know what? We could really churn it up if we just found a race baiter every day. We got Whoopi. We got Steve A. Smith. We could find somebody out there race baiting every day.
3: Oh, it's easy.
0: Somebody got to say it, so I'm saying it. These people are race baiting. They hate white people. Brian, that might be my traction right there.
4: You get a fishing pole and you go race baiter of the day.
1: The basketball. I'm letting you know.
0: I could literally just I could literally sit in my pool and just throw my rod, my lure in there.
4: There you go.
0: That'd be almost the gimmick of the fact that I'm not fishing in a real pond. I'm fishing in a pool.
4: I'm catching the race baiters.
1: Right now, it ain't happening. And Luca's a bad brother. And Austin Reeves is no scrub.
0: Hold on.
3: So they named two white guys.
4: But the first two.
0: But you're saying he's a bad brother. Would that not be... That he's a black guy? If you say he's a bad brother?
4: No, you can be a brother and not be black.
0: Man, not when your whole monologue's about hating white people.
4: Listen, somebody's got to say it, so I'm going to say it.
0: Okay, I'm sorry.
4: You can be a brother and not be black.
0: Somebody's got to say it, so you got to say it, Brian.
3: He's a bad brother.
1: In today's generation of basketball, I'm letting you know right now, it ain't happening. And Luka's a bad brother. And Austin Reeves is no scrub. And they both have earned what they have earned. And then with LeBron James or some other brothers I get. But those two and Walker Kessler? You ain't scaring anybody with that.
4: So the Kessler, real quick, just if Stephen A. Smith knew anything about basketball.
0: Walker Kessler?
4: Is to counter the future of the NBA, which is the alien, which is Victor Wembanyama. Kessler's a 7'2" defender first. He's not an offensive guy, which you don't need it. There's only one ball. You don't need three scores.
0: Right.
4: Okay.
3: He averages a double-double a game.
4: He's not a scrub on the offensive end.
0: But Brian's right. Like, you're not looking at Walker Kessler to throw in 30. You're looking at him to block, five shots.
4: And to slow down Wemby.
3: And maybe the Lakers are seeing where the NBA is going.
0: And get 12 rebounds, right?
3: Yeah, maybe the L.A. is going to look at it and go, instead of just run and gun and shoot threes the whole time, we're going to go back old school basketball, more European basketball.
0: Right. Where we actually try to rebound, defend.
3: Be like the Hoosiers, have to pass the ball five
4: times.
3: But
4: Kessler at 7'2" can legitimately defend Victor Wembanyama.
0: Yeah. Right.
1: I'm just saying.
0: Kind of like the when the Bulls made their run, they brought in Rodman not to score, but to be an rebounding and defensive machine, right?
3: Yeah, and then there,
0: and that was I've watched extensively The Last Dance, and then I watched some a thing on Rodman, and you know, Mike, when they went to get Rodman, when Phil Jackson went to get Rodman, he went to Pippen and Michael. Michael was for it, Pippen was not for it, but Jackson was like, it was the final piece.

0: piece that we needed defensively to put a run together. And he was right. I mean, Rodman was motive, and Michael went on to say that he kind of had the onus of trying to keep him in check. And they just knew that he was going to flame out. Remember the time he told Phil Jackson he had needed 3 days off, and they found him in Vegas in a hotel room with like three whores?
1: Yeah, Phil told Jordan, and Jordan said let him go.
0: Yeah. So, like, I think what Brian's saying is the Walker Kessler, if you look historically throughout the leagues and people that have won multiple championships, it's because they have that Dennis Rodman or that Walker Kessler that just straight is a D-up and can get you a double-double every night. Usually in assist and rebounds, maybe throw in blocks in there as well. But everybody has that Dennis Rodman. Rodman averaged, what, 7 points a game, if?
1: Yeah, he had a lot of follow-ups.
2: This is the year 2026. And I understand this insatiable appetite for people to veer away from having everything be about the brothers and sisters. We know the kind of climate we living in, and I ain't going to go there. But I'm just saying, this best.
0: Hold on. What do you mean you're not going to go there?
3: I went there, but I'm not going to go there.
0: Somebody got to say it. I got to say it.
1: All right. AC, new money, $100.
0: Oh, my God. New money, AC, woo. New money. PayPal, Venmo, Cash App. It's our Friday, and it's the start of the month. It's the first of the month. Wake up, wake up, wake up. Who sings it, Brian?
3: Bone Thugs and
2: That ain't scaring anybody.
0: I wonder how you prepared for this segment.
3: He said, what can I do to get Bubba the Love Sponge to talk about me?
0: For 4 minutes and 40 seconds.
3: Yeah, and it worked.
0: Somebody got to say it. I got to say it.
2: Luka going to get his. He going to average his 30 to 35. We know that. Austin Reeves is no scrub. We know that.
3: 23 a game.
2: But you think they scanned any of the fella?
0: There's 58 right there. You're
3: Kessler
0: halfway.
3: 14. That's put you to 72 with your top three.
0: Right.
3: And that's now you pretty damn good.
0: Now you need two other dudes to throw in 10 apiece, right? And we're about 100 points, which wins most ball games.
3: Well, not really. But you got to score like 120 in today's NBA. But still, if you're defending,
0: not
3: you
0: if
3: don't.
0: You got Walker D'ing up.
3: Yeah.
0: Right?
3: Yeah.
2: I promise you that what I just brought up, the fellas in the NBA are talking about right now. That's supposed to move us? Luca Austin.
0: Have you watched Netflix, the loosely knit comedy called Round Ball with which is supposed to be kind of like the Buss family that owns the Lakers?
3: Yeah, I watched the first season. I haven't watched the second.
0: Second season's pretty strong. I got like two more episodes in the final season. You know who I find unbelievably hot is that Asian girl.
3: I was going to say one of the brothers.
0: No.
1: Come on, Brian. Why are you going to gay me?
0: Why you got to gay me?
1: I'm
0: not gay. I mean, why are you gay me?
3: The assistant girl?
0: Yeah, don't you think she's just an absolute smoke show?
3: Yeah.
0: I mean, no, if you don't, then don't.
3: I've got to be reminded of what she looks like.
0: Oh, let me find me the Asian on. Is it called Bounce Pass?
3: No, Running Point.
0: Running Point.
3: Or no.
0: Yeah, Running Point. Let me big.
3: No, it's not Running Point, is it? Yeah, it is.
0: Let me big red comes in strong.
1: All right.
0: For $125. Thank you, Big Red. It's been a while since I've seen you, buddy. How's Little Red doing? Tiffany and Mama. Let me see if you can find me. She's the Asian co-star on Running Point. It's a Netflix series. And if anybody, likes
1: it.
0: Brian, I like the series. Do you like the series?
3: Yeah, the first season was good.
0: Yeah. And it's loosely knit around the woman being Jeannie Buss.
3: Brenda Song is her name.
0: Is that the actress we're looking for?
3: Yeah.
0: Yeah. Here she is. I mean, I think she's absolutely a smoke show.
4: Exactly. You guys are such like a random, like two people to put together, but we're both from like the same town or whatever, so we mix for sure.
5: We're friends.
0: Now, who's she? She's pretty famous. She's,
3: yeah.
1: Kate
3: Hudson.
0: Yeah, she's Kate Hudson. That's Goldie Hawn and Kurt Russell's daughter.
3: Yep.
0: Right?
3: Yep.
0: She's the star. She plays Jeannie Buss, who runs the Lakers. This is her assistant. What's the girl's name?
3: Allie is Brenda Song.
5: Our personalities are opposite, so it works.
4: Yeah, and our voices too. I mean,
5: exactly.
4: Like, you guys are such like a random like two people to put together, but we're both from like the same town or whatever, so we mix for sure.
5: We're friends.
0: Yeah, I don't know what they're trying to pull off there.
3: Kate Hudson has a burgeoning music career that she's doing.
0: She does.
3: Yeah.
2: Austin Reeves and Walker Kessler. This is the Los Angeles Lakers that we are talking about here. And Rob Pelinka,
0: the general manager of the Lakers, by the way,
1: who was on the Fab Five,
2: has done made game. This white dude central.
0: What's wrong with that?
1: Yeah.
2: Now, I ain't mad. None of them are scrubs. Luka and Austin can ball. They deserve their money. I respect the hell out of both of them. And I know Luka.
0: Well, there's so many reports. Talk about kind of reverse of what this is. I'm not even going to play it anymore. But there's so many reports, and we could probably find them, where like James Worthy and John Sally from the Pistons and various other people have told stories over the year that when Larry Bird, when they were getting ready to start the game, and they would see Larry Bird would see, there's 100 of these stories, and Dan Patrick has a few of them, where Larry Bird would say, when he would go to, who was the guy, Chuck Daly, the famous coach from the Pistons, yep. Brian, was it Chuck Daly?
3: Yeah.
0: He would go to Daly when, like, Daly had Kelly Trpiuka. Kelly Trpiuka was this pretty good forward out of Notre Dame, but he was no Larry Bird. And so one time, Chuck Daly, they're getting ready to start the game, and he's got Kelly Trpiuka guarding Larry. And Larry goes up to Chuck before the game and says, "You got a white guy guarding me?" And Chuck goes, "Yeah." And he goes, "That's disrespectful, Chuck." That is absolutely...
3: isn't that what Stephen A. is saying right now?
0: Well, I mean, yeah, but that's the reverse of it. That's the reverse of it.
3: That's the white guy saying it.
0: So Larry, and there's many... you might be able to find me many of stories where, like, African-American players would say that Larry Bird would say, "Man, y'all put a white guy on me? That's disrespectful. I'm going to have to put
6: How good was Larry Bird?
0: Here we go. This is classic. This is... And he would tell the coach...
6: Because he didn't, because I could give it back. He didn't, I guarded him half the game, then we'd have Michael Cooper on him. But there were times when he would tell you what he's going to do. Know what's coming. You know what's coming. One of the worst ones, man, and this is Larry, man.
0: And this is African-American guys reminiscing. They're not going to blow a white guy's spot up unless you're just absolutely a beast. Right? They're just not going to.
6: White guy from French Lick, Indiana. And I heard he's done this to other teams too, but we had a guy on our team, Mark Landsberg, I think. So we marked the game and he's going to guard Larry. And so it was a free throw. So Larry was down near our bench. He says, "You guys, that's an insult. And what you guys just did to me." "What you mean? That's an insult." He says, "You guys put a white boy on me." So that's who he was, man. Then he went and just ate his ass up and he looked it up. Totally.
0: Probably one of the coolest experiences I've ever had in life is becoming his friend and spending a lot of time, not a lot, but a decent amount of time with him, hanging out with him and just being his friend and the way he rolls. And he's really a good dude. And you didn't really realize, because the years I hung out with him were like 86 through 88.
1: So his peak.
0: So 86 to 88 when he was a two-time, at that time, or two- or three-time MVP.
7: We love that on the court.
0: And that's when I was hanging out with him. And just the greatest dude, just straight white trash from Indiana, not caring, not acting like he's tight. You wouldn't think the guy had $40 in his pocket. And Isaiah Thomas, by the way.
7: He said, "Cheesy, who guard me?" And I was like, "You got Kelly, you got Lim,
0: Kerry Trpiuka,
7: you got Benson." He's like, "You ain't got no brothers?" Like, you
8: disrespecting me.
7: That's what he said. "Hey man, you can't put no white dude on me. That is straight disrespect.
0: You can't put a white guy on me. That's straight disrespect."
7: Right? So check this out. So the next year we come back, I said, "I got somebody for your ass," right?
6: Yeah.
7: He said, "Who you got?" I said, "Rodman."
0: Rodman. I don't think Rodman did very good against him.
7: He said, "Okay, he's a little better, but don't ever put no white dude on me because that is disrespectful."
8: Larry looks around and goes, "What's up, Sal?" I said, "No." He goes, "You on me?" I said, "Yeah, I got size on you right now. I've been watching every movie." He goes, "Y'all not double teaming?" And look at him.
9: around.
8: I go, nah, it's just me, fella. He goes, mouse in the house. And they change the play. And he catches the ball. He does this. And he shoots it. He says, Sal, you better ask for a double team, bro.
9: We walk out.
0: I mean, what? I don't know if we've ever seen a player since him.
3: Why don't we get him on the show?
0: Because he won't do anymore. He just will not do interviews anymore.
3: But I thought you were friends.
0: I've asked probably the last three birthdays. His birthday is December 7th, Pearl Harbor Day. And we used to have him on every then. And he spends half of his time down in Naples. He has a place down in Naples. Oh. And you know what he said to me? He said, Dick, I'd rather you come down, have lunch with me, and drink some Miller Lights than go on your stupid radio show. I'm not doing radio or TV much anymore. So, I mean, I guess that's kind of an invite to maybe go down there, but at that point, I'd want to maybe get some footage of it, and he's not that guy.
3: Yeah.
0: I mean, I'm being totally honest. Now, I could probably, because I don't like to bother Dion, I could have Dion on more, and I probably need to use that friendship card a little bit more with Dion and have him on 2-3 times a year, but I feel as if it separates me from his friends and really, really, really good friends when I don't ask him to go on. Now, he's also invited me, Sponge, you need to come in for a game. Now, that's what I do need to do.
1: Yep.
0: Because he is all about, like, he'd let me run tape. He'd let me tape. You know, like, I'd have all access. Remember when I went to the 96 NFC Championship game with him and Cowboys?
1: Yeah, and you were on the wrong sideline.
0: Packers and Cowboys, and he gave me a pass that literally allowed me to go everywhere but the Green Bay Packers locker room.
3: I could go, Reggie White's pants, though.
0: I could go to the Green Bay Packers sideline. I could go anywhere. I could go to the Cowboys locker room. I have pictures of being in the Cowboys locker room when they beat the Packers. And so if I do go to Colorado, hell, I might even end up staying with them. And so I need to do that. I'm actually going to look at my calendar and see and go.
1: There you go.
0: Because that would be a great experience. You know, going and let me... Dion's the kind of guy where I could go, Dion, can I go out for a couple passes and, you know, catch a couple passes?
3: Oh, please get video of that.
0: No, and
1: put him on the scout team, quarterback.
0: Well, no, just, I'm not going to have any pads on or anything, Lemmy, but no. Just like, you know, go out for like a, not a guy even guarding me. Just like when the quarterback's going through his drills and he's throwing it to, like, you know, have me go out for a little seven-yard slant. Like, that would be... Now, Brian, that might move the needle, right?
3: Now, if you want to go to a game that they'll definitely win, Saturday, September 12th, they host Weber State. That's probably the one to go to where he's going to be putting in third stringers, and it's going to be a blowout.
0: All right, let me look at my available
1: Weber
0: weekends
1: State.
0: Here. Hold on here. Let me look at their schedule?
3: Yeah.
0: All right, hold on here. What about September... 12th.
3: That's the date I guess gave you. Weber State.
0: September 12th.
3: Yeah. It's a home game.
0: Fly in like on a Thursday, you know, or maybe fly in Wednesday after the show. Probably what kind of, any direct into Boulder or no? Probably have to fly into Denver.
3: Yeah, you're going to have to fly into Denver and drive the hour. It's not a big deal.
0: Is there anything direct? Like, I'm like you. I'm Johnny Direct. What airlines fly direct?
3: It's a 39-minute drive from Denver to Boulder, yeah. Bubba.
0: And he did tell me, when I had lunch with him last year, he was like, Sponge, you come to the game, you get a hold of... He's got an assistant. I think his assistant's got an assistant. He's like, you call her up, and we'll get you set up so that you ain't, you know, because Tigo's hotel rooms are really expensive.
1: I sent you his new foot he's getting.
0: Is he getting a new foot?
1: Yeah.
0: Is this for real?
1: Yeah.
0: Like a prosthetic?
1: Yeah.
10: I wanted to see how I feel the walk in the... Y'all know.
11: And
10: I just wonder what my life would be different.
11: Yeah. You could try. You'd be half and half, one in one world, one in the other.
10: Yeah.
11: And so...
10: had a good run, though.
11: And so these are...
0: Now, I think they got a true freshman from last year, Juju. Some guy named Juju, who's coming in as the starter.
1: Oh, for the quarterback?
0: Yeah.
1: Yeah, well, I don't know if he's named the starter yet.
3: Yeah, I think they're having a little bit of a battle.
1: Yeah, I thought there was a battle, yeah.
0: All right.
3: Ryan Staub is actually the starter.
0: Is there a guy named...
3: According to the latest Jeff depth chart, Staub is listed as number one on the Buffaloes.
0: Is there a guy named Juju? Is there a guy that played the last part of last year as a freshman named Juju?
1: Is it Julian?
3: Julian Lewis?
0: Yeah, named Juju.
3: Yeah, that's him.
0: I think that's...
3: That's who you think is going to win the starting spot?
0: I think I saw some things that Deion was high on him. Let me, this guy here is kind of sounding.
3: He is. He's going to be the starter.
0: You see, I'm right.
3: You're right.
0: I'm right.
3: That was old information. You can't rely on these AI
0: Brian,
3: things
0: will you
3: anymore.
0: Give me another one, buddy?
3: Give you another one, man.
0: I got you, bud.
3: You got me.
0: Very rarely.
3: Julian Lewis.
0: Very rarely do I face you on, especially sports stuff. I very rarely face you on that stuff. Please. So, I'm thinking about maybe coming in there on that Wednesday.
3: Nice. On the 9th and flying back the 13th?
0: Yeah. Would that be a Wednesday to a Sunday?
3: Yeah, that's a Wednesday to Sunday.
0: And I'm sure that you already got it to Southwest.
3: No, you're going to fly most likely Frontier. You can fly Southwest, I think, to Denver. Frontier's pretty cheap. $293 round trip.
0: Yeah, I know,
3: trip.
0: But listen, I got Southwest miles.
3: Oh,
0: that you
3: Southwest
0: turned me on.
3: Then. 5:50 p.m. leaving on Wednesday, getting in at 7:45. It's a non-stopper.
0: Right.
3: $360 round trip.
0: What's my Sunday parameters look like coming back?
3: Coming back on Sunday, one moment, and your travel agent will have it. How about a 10:40 a.m. flight getting back at 4:10?
0: Oh, that's, please, I'm practically booking it as we speak.
3: Round trip.
0: Practically booking it as we speak.
3: There you go.
0: And, man, how cool would it be, Lummy, to get, behind the scenes?
3: Are you taking Lummy?
0: No.
1: Oh.
0: No, I'm not taking Lummy.
3: How cool would it be, Lummy?
0: And
3: you're
0: here's
3: not
0: the thing,
3: coming, but, man, that's going to be cool.
0: And here's the thing. I don't necessarily know that I'm going to take Erica.
1: Oh, this you got to take Erica.
0: No,
1: she could be a little filming crew.
0: No, she could be my filming crew, yeah. But I mean, I don't know that.
3: Do you think you'd have a better time taking Lummy?
0: No, I think I'd have a better time going by myself.
3: No, but you need somebody to film, so bring Lummy. He can run film for you, and then.
0: Yeah, here's the deal. Is Deion going to treat me more VIP with a girl or without one?
3: Without one.
0: That's what I'm
3: saying.
0: But I'm saying
3: Lummy's not a girl. Lummy's your guy who gets to handle the rental car for you.
0: Hold on.
3: He gets to drive you where you need to go, drop you off.
0: But look how big he is. You know, you want to sit
3: there? Yeah, you look like a real man when you got a bodyguard, essentially. It looks like you have a bodyguard who's your personal assistant. He carries around your little Gucci bag or whatever.
1: Well, I don't know. It actually, you know what, where he probably would get better is if he takes Ty J.
0: No, Ty J don't want to go
1: now. He doesn't
0: want
1: to go?
0: That sap ain't there.
1: Oh.
0: Yeah,
3: I'm just saying.
0: I think Ty J's mad at me.
3: I'm just saying it would be a good trip for Lummy. I think he's earned it.
0: Somebody told me that Ty J's mad at me about some stuff.
1: Oh, really?
0: About kind of my interpretation of the WNBA and stuff. No. I think Ty J's mad at me about the Carmelo Anthony stuff.
3: Oh, okay.
0: Yeah,
3: he should be.
12: I began to hallucinate and thought a houseplant was talking to me.
13: Prescription medication.
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1: Here we go. Lummy last. By the way, this is Jeff Gooch Patterson's favorite segment. I think it might be my favorite segment, too. And so Lasker is on a current one-game winning streak. If he could cobble together two more, he'll... And Lummy, we will have a big, a somewhat modest graduation party when he
3: finds... Like a raspberry donut?
1: Well, yeah, like, you know, we'll cater in some Krispy Kremes or something you can get off your diet for the day.
4: It's not going to be like the movie Billy Madison when he graduated each grade?
1: No, it's not.
4: Having jet skis in the pool?
3: That's what I'm talking about.
1: But here's the thing, I mean...
3: Put a jet ski in Bubba's pool.
1: There's a chance. Right. I mean, you know, there is a chance. Let me,
3: that's content.
1: If he would throw together three losses... As much as you're going to celebrate him going to sixth. I mean, did you find out why Terre Haute was trending?
4: David Hernandez, $20. It looks like Terre Haute might be trending because the casino there might be up for sale.
1: Oh, okay. But if Gene, I mean, as much as we're going to celebrate Gene potentially going to sixth grade with a Krispy Kreme donut celebration, what if he gets demoted back down to fourth?
3: You can't starve him any worse than he is.
5: Oh, no.
1: Gene's going back to fourth grade.
5: Oh, no.
1: Gene's going back to
3: fourth grade.
1: COVID thinks
3: it's funny as hell.
5: Oh, no.
3: He laughs at me.
1: Gene's going back to fourth grade. Here we go. Gene Lasker, are you ready?
3: Yeah, I'm ready.
1: Are all positions in place with regards to his Chattamongos have been turned off? His cell phone is face down so that Sarah can't give him the right answer, because she probably does. I do have the sound effects ready to go.
3: Ding, ding, ding, ding, ding, ding, ding, ding.
1: All right, so the way the rules go is the first to 11, meaning the first, if you answer 11 correct ones before you answer 11 incorrect ones, then you win. If you would get 11 ones wrong before you get 11 ones right, then you will get, you get the loser. Can you give us the week-to-week scores? First, this will be our fourth week,
4: yes,
1: right?
4: Yes, it is.
1: Okay, first, you got to keep, this is part of your show Bible.
4: Yeah, I got it. I got it here on my whiteboard.
1: Okay, first week.
4: He went 7 right, 11 wrong.
1: Second week.
4: 5 right, 11 wrong.
1: Second week, horrible.
4: And he pulled the nose up in the third week. 11 right, 8 wrong.
3: 8.
1: All right, Chief Lasker, are you ready?
3: Yeah, I'm ready.
1: All right. What are the three states of matter?
4: Okay, that's one.
3: Of matter?
1: Yeah, there's three states of matter.
3: California, New York, and Washington.
1: Okay. God, you couldn't be any more worse.
4: They do matter.
1: I don't even think they do matter, but not really. What country has the longest border with the United States?
3: Canada.
4: All right.
1: How many times can 49 divide into 7?
3: None.
1: Which planet in our solar system is known for its beautiful rings?
3: What?
1: Which planet in our solar system is known for its beautiful rings? What's that?
3: Jupiter. No.
1: You can get a piece of paper down and you may write this out, just like you're able to do a math equation last week. I'm allowing a piece of paper.
3: Okay.
1: How many zeros are in the numeral for 1 million? How many zeros are in the numeral for 1 million?
3: 6.
1: True or false, the kangaroo is a marsupial?
3: True.
1: How many sides does a quadrangle have? How many sides does a quadrangle have?
3: Six.
1: The ancient Egyptian empire was based in what continent?
3: Egypt.
1: Egypt can't be based in Egypt.
4: But we may have a controversy on a question.
1: All right.
4: Well, you said 40. Did you say 49 goes into 7?
3: That's what he said.
1: I read it exactly this manner. I read it exactly. How many times does 49 divide into 7?
3: It don't. It can't. 7 can divide into 49.
1: Well, I'm just reading it the way it was written.
3: Okay, well, reader, you read wrong.
1: Let me just show you, just so I can show you real fast. I'm going to show you the actual where I get my questions from. If you will read that right now for me, you read it.
4: How many times does 49 divide into 7?
3: You can't do that.
1: So I didn't read it wrong. It's written wrong.
3: So I need to appeal every answer since then because it's got me all messed up.
1: We will. Let me. We're not going to give him that, but it's not going to count as a loss.
4: Okay.
1: Okay. So I need to appeal that because it's got me flapped up.
3: That's
1: ever
3: right,
1: since.
3: Man. I'm going like, how could I get that wrong? And I couldn't answer the next one.
1: So what you just missed was the ancient Egyptian empire was based in what continent? Your answer was Egypt.
3: Yeah, that one shouldn't count either.
1: Yeah,
3: that was flapped up.
1: Why not?
3: Because I was messed up over the 7 and the 11.
1: What? What is the current score?
4: It is 3 right, 4 wrong.
1: There you go. What unit of measurement is abbreviated OZ?
3: Ounces.
1: True or false? The human shoulder is a ball and socket joint.
3: True.
1: Which continent is the least populated? Which continent is the least populated?
3: Which continent
1: is the least
3: populated? African. Nope. I knew there was a lot of them.
1: Yeah. I'm going through. Because, I don't read them all. I skip a lot of them. They're way hard.
4: Yeah.
1: You know what I'm saying?
4: Oh, I'm sure.
6: Way hard.
1: Yeah. Here we go. Okay, ready. What type of animal can live on both water and land?
3: Water and land.
1: Mm-hmm. This type of animal it's called?
3: It's called alligator.
1: How many sides does a hexagon have?
3: 8.
1: If you have a half a cup of flour and you only have a quarter measuring cup, how many times do you need to use
3: it? Twice.
1: Hold on here. Just trying to get ones. There's some that are like, let me just give you an example, Lummy, of one that I'm not saying.
4: Lawson Wolf, $50.
1: This does not count, Gene, but these are the ones that I'm skipping. Let me. You ready for this?
4: Yes.
1: What was the most widely grown crop in the middle colonies?
3: Corn.
1: That didn't count. What was the name? Again, this doesn't count either. These are examples of ones that I'm skipping. What was the name of the last queen of France?
3: Elizabeth.
1: None of these count, Lummy.
4: Okay.
1: But you can see, Gene, I try to get one,
3: ain't no fifth grader want to know that, and why would we want to teach that?
1: Well, I'm just saying. Okay, I try to get easy ones. Ready?
3: Yep.
1: Lummy, what are we at score-wise?
4: We are 6 right, 7 wrong.
3: Uh-oh.
1: Oh, you're right there, Gene. What force pulls objects towards Earth's core and helps keep humans from floating in the sky?
3: Gravity.
4: Tied it up.
1: In the sentence, Sally was a very good person, what part of speech is the word very?
3: Pronoun.
1: What is the capital for Connecticut?
3: Who the hell knows that? I would say Boston.
4: It was close.
1: How many syllables are in the word creation?
3: Three.
1: Lummy, what's the official score?
4: We have 8 right, 9 wrong.
1: Oh, Lummy, this Gene, this is a this is a shootout, Gene. This is a shootout. The Statue of Liberty was a gift to the United States of America from which country?
3: France.
4: Tied it up.
1: Tied up at 9?
4: Yes.
1: What do you call a scientist who studies rocks?
3: Ooh, a rock ecologist?
1: A rock ecologist.
4: Just mispronounced it a little bit.
3: Yeah. Well, see, you can't give me a negative because of my voice.
1: All right. Gene, I think you're at 10 to 9.
4: Yes, it is.
1: 10 to 9, Gene. Come on, buddy. You ready?
3: Yeah.
1: What's the largest and deepest ocean in the world?
3: I would say...
1: Let me just give you a hint. It borders California. That is a really good hint.
3: Pacific.
4: Yeah.
1: 10-10. 10-10.
3: Whew.
1: This next one.
3: It's one.
1: 10-10.
3: Man, this is a good race today, boys.
1: 10-10.
3: Man, somebody need to throw some coins in for this one.
1: This next question determines whether he is a 2 week in a row damn near graduate of fifth grade, only one successful test away from
3: no pressure,
1: or he now is even and he's on a one game losing streak headed potentially to fourth grade. Are you ready, Gene Lasker?
3: Yeah.
1: How many amendments are how many amendments are in the Bill of Rights?
3: Well, the Ten Commandments, so I would say 15 amendments. And don't even look over at me, Lummy, and tell me that your boy would have known that answer.
1: He's 4, Gene. Yeah, he's 4.
4: He's not going into fifth grade.
1: Don't look at me and tell me that your boy would have... Hold on. Knowed. Don't tell me that your boy would have knowed any of that nonsense. Man, the closest one of all, 10 to 11. Lasker is now at even. He's solidly still in fifth grade. He now has to try to pull the nose up. The rules state that if you go 3 weeks in a row winning, you go to sixth. And if you go 3 weeks in a row losing, you go to fourth. Gene right now is solidly into fifth grade. But, man, Gene, this was a hell of a race.
3: Yeah, it was.
1: Oh, my God.
3: I was behind a couple of times and still came back.
1: But I put a slide job on the wrong guy.
3: You know, when it comes to government, man, I hate it all, so I don't know nothing.
1: So this next, I'm going to go to words, so we're really on time, because this next segment's 4 minutes long, which is kind of long. But I am, and by the way, the cop lost his job, as he should have. And the person, the potential victim in this case sued the Oskaloosa County Sheriff's Department and won. Here it is. Wait to hear what happens. So this cop, he has this bad guy. This guy had done something wrong. His name was Hernandez, Hispanic man. And for whatever reason, he was handcuffed in the back of this police officer, the sheriff.
4: So Hernandez was the cop.
1: Oh, Hernandez was the cop?
4: Yeah, Marquise Jackson was
1: I'm sorry,
4: the suspect.
1: Yes, Marquise Jackson had been handcuffed and secured in the back of the deputy sheriff's SUV. The deputy sheriff heard an acorn fall off of this tree and onto his squad car.
3: Thought it was him?
1: And it was just an acorn. And he flipped out. He said, "Shots fired. I'm hit. I'm hit." Meanwhile, he wasn't hit. There were no shots fired. And between him and his female backup, they fired 22 shots into the squad car.
3: No, they didn't.
1: Yes, they did. Thank God. Right
3: into the squad car to kill that dude.
1: Yes, thank
3: God. They've already frisked him and put him in cuffs.
1: Yep.
6: No, he didn't have no gun.
7: They ought to go kill themselves. Here's the thing. Like, the cop didn't get hit. But he, you know, automatically he flips out, says, you know, shots fired. I'm hit. The woman starts they put 22 rounds into the squad car. Thank God the guy that they had detained, he didn't get hit one time.
3: So they got fired for missing a guy.
7: Well, no, they got fired for violating his civil rights. I'm going to go through this story next, and it's so bad. And to think that they're firing into a car 22 times
3: and never seen nothing.
7: And just like Gene said, this guy had already been frisked
3: twice. Get you detained, then they get you when the cuffs are on you and they arrest you.
7: And an acorn fell on top of you can't write this stuff. You just can't write it.
3: I'm getting me some acorns and flip up the cops today.
7: And I got to tell you, man, it is disturbing to see them gunning down this guy's squad car to know there's a human being in there. And, you know, it's a very long story. It's 4 minutes, which is eternity.
3: It's going to be worth it.
7: It's going to be worth it. Stick around. I'll do it next.
8: Don't be mad at him, dude. Be happy for him. He would be happy for you.
9: Yep. They got it all figured out.
10: Oh, no, I'm happy for him. I'm so happy for him that I would like to beat him with my happiness.
9: Bubba the Love Sponge returns after this.

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0: Lummi Rainey just texted me, wanted me to open up the phone lines. She's got an announcement. As you know, she potentially had a health scare, which with women, probably one of the biggest, most common health scares that is, you know, very scary, is breast cancer.
1: Yes.
0: And she has it in her family. There was a lot of indicators that it could be bad. She had a couple different routes. One was scarier than the other. I think she chose the less invasive route. And I think she had some pretty good luck with it. And she wanted to share that with the Bubba Army, because the Bubba Army has reached out to her and is concerned and pulling for her. And I think that she's got an update. Rainey, go ahead.
2: Hey, good morning, guys.
0: How you doing? I was telling everybody that you had a little bit of a good update with regards to your breast cancer journey. And you had a couple different ways you could handle it. And one was really, really aggressive and one was less. And it seems like the less aggressive one that you chose worked out.
2: That's right. It did. Surgery was a success and they got everything with plenty of margins. And this chapter is closed. So I just really wanted to thank everyone for all of their prayers and well wishes and messages. And
1: so the boobs everything. Are fine.
0: The boobs,
2: so humbling.
0: The real under boobs are fine, I think.
2: They are fine.
1: So that means God meant for you to be throwing them around now because you got a second chance of life.
0: No, Gene, God doesn't want her to throw them around, Gene. What about her husband?
1: Oh, she's married?
0: Yeah.
1: Well, he gets them more often now.
0: Well, yeah, you know what? You maybe sling them around the farm for the hubby a little more now. Because,
1: got them for free now.
0: There was a fine line where you may not be having them, and now you got them, so you might as well throw them around a little bit.
1: Right, that's all I'm saying.
2: That's true. I agree.
0: Yeah,
1: good for you.
0: You're like, listen, honey, you don't do a lot of washing dishes,
1: braless, without no shirt once in a while. Yeah. You know, we sweep the pool around its feet and they fall out. You know, yeah.
0: Lasker.
1: You know what I'm saying?
0: I want you to be doing
1: great
0: the dishes.
1: Days.
0: Well, you know, you probably should tell your husband, listen, honey, we didn't know if we were going to be able to enjoy these long term, but we can. So go ahead and enjoy them.
1: Feed them puppies.
2: I think he's pretty happy about it too.
0: Yeah, I mean you're getting to keep your puppies, so let's go ahead and use them.
2: Yep, I agree.
0: All right, Rainey. Listen,
2: I wanted to be quick, but thank you, everyone.
0: We love you.
2: I appreciate it.
0: And we'll see you soon.
2: Okay, sounds good.
0: Bye,
2: Rainey. Guys.
0: Bye now.
3: Since
1: I'm not calling it ever again.
3: Since you beat breast cancer, how about throwing them around a little bit more now that you're getting to keep them. That's kind of how I got it scarred.
0: So let me just tell you this story. So Gene Lasker and I are scheduled to fly to Kansas City or wherever to then take a car into Higginsville, Missouri. And at that point, we're going to be racing our 360 sprint cars at the Knoxville 360 Nationals. And our team leaves like 3 or 4 days before us, and they get to Danny Lasowski's big shop. That's where we're staying, spending the night. The crew stays in the hauler. Gene and I stay in the big house. We wrench on our cars for a couple of days, get them all ready, and take down there. And I actually think, Gene, we rented the track one day. Actually rented it one day and did like a private session. A
1: couple practice laps.
0: Yeah, with Danny's dad, George. And it was a great time. But me and Gene were going to drive. I'm sorry, we're going to fly there. And I had that time, you know, I was making a lot of money and, you know, had American Express Black Card, and which was free first class upgrades. And so we were flying on Delta, and I take our two tickets that I paid for with my Black Card to the Delta desk, and they're like, hey, well, you know what, you and your traveling partner, we have a complimentary first class upgrades.
1: Nice.
0: And Delta probably still did, but certainly back then they really had a pretty elite first class. Like you had good food, unlimited drinks, unlimited snacks. Like the chair was double the size. Like it's the typical first class, but even then some. So we get our tickets, and I go, Lasker, we're sitting in first class. He goes, is that why my seat says 1B? I go, yep. 1B is first class. He goes, okay. Well, this is after the TSA experience. So we go through TSA. Now, Lasker has, I said, Lasker, I'm just telling you, don't start running your mouth about bombs or explosive or firecrackers or Taliban or 9/11 or Twin Towers or nothing. Just keep your mouth shut, okay? And if they take you and want to do further screening and stuff, just please, Gene, we're this close to getting on the plane. Don't screw it up. It's literally like you're talking to a sixth grader.
3: Okay.
0: So we go through. Gene gets all checked out. We go through the metal detectors, take our shoes off, put our shoes back on. All of a sudden, they got Gene's bag to the side. And they're like, who's this bag? And Oscar goes, that's my bag. All right, sir, I need you to step aside, and we're going to further inspect this bag. Okay, all right. So they open the bag up. Now, I got my bag already zipped up and ready to go, and now I'm with Gene on this separate table as they're going through his stuff. Well, at that time, they had these little sticks, and they would poke through your entire luggage looking for stuff and whatever, but they did it with a stick. And so Lasker, I didn't know this, but Lasker's real particular on how he packs things, and he rolls everything up like big Tootsie Rolls, and he rolls everything up, and he can get more stuff in there, but he's got his underwear, his T-shirts, his jeans, his socks, everything he would need are all rolled up, like, just meticulously. I didn't think Lasker would ever be that neat of a packer, but he's got it all just laid out really, you know, and so.
1: Really good.
0: Guy starts fumbling all around it and, you know, kind of.
1: Pulling them apart with the stick, man, shoving them in the middle and unrolling them.
0: The guy goes, Lasker's like,
1: y'all going to roll that back up, dumbass.
0: Lasker's like, that's. I'm like, shut up.
1: So
0: Gene.
1: Mad.
0: Just shut up.
1: I remember that.
0: Shut up. okay. So the guy, African-American man, he's done with Gene's. He's done with Gene's stuff. And you know, I mean, they just push it down and said, okay, you're good. Yeah. They don't repack nothing. They just don't. That's just the way they are. Lasker, the guy says, okay, you're good, sir. And he's, you know, maybe pushes it 4 to 6 inches
1: down. I'm staring at my product and going like, I'm not done yet.
0: Lasker goes, hey, buddy.
1: Put it back.
0: That's not the way you found it. I'm like, Lasker, shut up. No, I ain't shutting up, Sponge. I'm just telling you, there's time I've shut it up this entire time. This whole process, I've shut it up. And I ain't shutting up because that's not the way he found it. I go, Lasker, I will roll it myself. Shut up. Nah, you ain't rolling nothing, Sponge. Now listen, hey, Jerome, Leroy, whatever the hell your name is, get over here. And the guy comes up and says, sir, do you want to fly today or not? And Gene goes, yeah, I would be quiet. I'm going to be quiet, but I just want to go on record to let you know that's not how you found it. I'm like, shut up. So we get down, we get our first class upgrade. I have to explain to Gene, we're flying first class now. So what that's going to make is when they call for early boarding, we get aboard first because we're first class. Your seat, as you can see, I'm in 1A and you're in 1B.
3: Yeah, I can see. I've never sat in a 1 before. I've always sat like in 15, 16, 17.
1: 35.
0: I think, no, Gene, you're number 1. Okay, bud? Like, we're on, and I put it in racing terms, we're like on the pole, buddy.
1: On the pole.
0: He goes, oh, that's great. I go, we get food, we get drink, we get snacks. We only have to walk like 2 feet to the bathroom. And
1: nice.
0: And then I'm like, you don't understand, Gene. They put a curtain that separates us from the regular people, and they can't come into our area. He's like, oh, my God, for real?
1: I like that.
0: So we're sitting there, and the, you know, sure enough, it comes to a point where like,
4: Delta passengers on 59 or 49er to Kansas City, please. A medallion and first class passengers, please start forming a line over here.
0: Well, the plane is full. Absolutely full. So there's lines of people trying to get on, but, you know, first class, and you know, they let you on first. So we have to walk by the people that are in regular line to get to our
1: you
0: first
1: remember all this?
0: Oh, yes, I do. To get to our first class line, and Lasker's going like this. Now, he's got his ticket out. And he goes,
1: line's overrated.
0: And he goes to this old timer. He goes, hey, buddy, what row are you in? He goes, I'm in row 12. Well, you know what? I'm in first class, so I'd move over if I was you. Can you see what I'm in? That says 1B.
3: 1B. That's first class there, bud. You need to move over. And so I'm like, Gene, shut up. Shut up. So we get on the plane, and thank God I'm in the aisle because I can kind of control him a little bit, you know? Like, yeah. He's like a wild cat. He goes, when do we get our chicken? And the woman goes, well, sir, we do have two in-flight options. When we get up to however many feet, we have a salmon and we have a beef tartare or something like that. What's a beef tartare? I said, it's like beef. It's like beef shish kebabs or something, Gene. Oh, well, I don't like salmon, so it looks like I'm going to have to be getting that, you know. Uh-huh. So, yeah, it was just Lasker and flying with him. And then we get the rental car. I think I've already told the Des Moines story before.
5: Yeah.
3: Gene, there's a city I need you to be looking for. It starts with a D. D-E-S.
5: We get up in Des Moines. I said, okay, no problem.
3: So
5: he goes to sleep. So, I'm about 100 miles past Des Moines. He goes, he sees a sign that says we're that way past.
3: No, that's not what you said. You didn't say Des Moines.
5: No, you said it. And I didn't see Des Moines anywhere. I seen Des Moines.
3: Right. Yeah, go, Gene.
5: But I didn't see Des Moines.
3: I said, Gene, we're pulling off in Des Moines.
5: Yeah.
3: Okay. So I'm going to take a nap.
5: He does.
3: Take a nap. Wake up.
5: 100 miles past it.
3: I go, Gene, we were supposed to pull off in Des Moines.
5: I ain't found it yet.
3: I ain't find Des Moines. You didn't see a sign that said Des Moines, you know, exit here? I saw a sign that says Des Moines, but nothing that said Des Moines. I was like, oh, my. We went like 2.5 hours out of our way.
5: Des Moines don't got an S in it.
3: Des Moines don't got an S on it. No, it actually has two of them.
5: Yeah, see? Yeah. I didn't...
6: Annoying airplane behavior is an armrest hogger. That's according to...
3: Yeah, that's probably my number one complaint. The guy that hogs the armrest. Like, it's kind of like just an unspoken, gentlemanly kind deal, like, you know...
5: It's easy to fix.
3: What?
5: Just sneeze on them.
3: What, sneeze on both?
5: No, just when the guy gets on your armrest, just go, achoo, right on his arm. He'll move it.
6: It's a new survey from Hotel Tonight. 40% of people say someone who takes more than their fair share of the armrests is their top pet peeve. That's followed by my biggest pet peeve, aisle sprinters. You know.
3: Now, aisle sprinters are the guys who they jump up the second the plane lands to try to make it up to the front.
5: Yeah.
3: I just sit there, man. I have gotten to the point where I just sit there and, like, I literally don't even get up until there's, like, two rows ahead of me that's starting to file out. I don't even, like, I'm like, what am I standing for? What am I waiting for?
6: Oh, the people who jump up the second the plane lands. Who are those people? Overly chatty seatmates.
3: Oh, I hate those, too. I hate when you're sitting, you fly by yourself. I only fly by myself once a year when I go to PRI in Indianapolis. Usually I got Erica with me. And I
5: yeah,
3: love,
5: never take me.
3: I love flying with Erica because, one, Lummy.
5: You can tell her shut up.
3: Well, no, she gets the middle seat, so that's my
5: tiny.
3: Middle. She's tiny.
5: Oh, yeah.
3: So she's tiny. She's 5'1".
5: You can bend over on her seat.
3: 115. So the minute I do when I'm flying with her is I put her armrest up because I'm taking half of her chair.
5: That's right.
3: And then I don't have to. Then I got a buffer between me and the stranger, and I don't have to talk to the stranger because I don't like talking to people on the plane. I'm like, I don't want to talk to you. Okay? I don't want to talk to you. I don't know you. I don't want to talk to you. I don't care what you do for a living. Yes, I'm Bubba the Love Sponge.
6: Cutters who sneak into an earlier boarding group and seat switchers. They round out the list.
3: All right.
5: Seat switchers?
3: Yeah, I think those are people that, like, once the plane gets going, then they see a couple empty seats. I don't really have a problem with I don't have a problem with seat switchers unless I have,
5: they'll,
3: like,
5: sit next to you.
3: Well, unless I got, like, let's say, Lummy, you got a whole row and there's only two guys. So one guy gets the aisle, one guy gets, and you got that one chair between you. That's pretty cool, right?
5: Yeah.
3: Well, all of a sudden, a seat switcher, because he wants to be closer to his mom, but he goes and sits in that middle seat. Now I got a problem with you.
6: Yeah,
5: you're going to hog up your arm.
7: I got denied a seat switching opportunity, so I understand. But now that you explain it that way, I can see where the row voted me down.
3: Miss North Carolina, stripped of her 2026 title.
7: Uh-huh.
3: Oh, yeah. Brittany Bolton House, Miss North Carolina, USA 2026, was stripped of her title.
0: the Miss USA organization announced yesterday. An organization condemns racism and homophobe. What did she? Did you know what she did?
7: Something they're calling racist. I think she had a racist chant or like a chat.
0: Well,
7: or
0: let's see.
7: Like that.
0: Let's see the chat and see if it's racist, because we have a racist in the studio this morning with us, as a matter of fact.
5: What is she, Italian?
0: I don't know what she is. I think she's pretty hot.
8: Pageant World Pageant.
5: She's not American.
0: Yeah, I think she might be.
7: She's Miss USA.
8: House has been stripped of her 2026 Miss North Carolina USA title just 1 month after winning the crown. The chairman and CEO of the Miss USA organization posted a statement announcing the decision on Instagram, writing, "The organization does not tolerate racism, homophobia, transphobia, nor language that strips any person of their dignity. The reason that led to the decision was not specified, but..."
0: Yeah, like, what example did... What did she do?
8: NC Beat, a local news outlet in North Carolina.
0: She looks hot as hell, though. Look at those jugs.
8: Reports Bolton House allegedly used a racial slur under a social media alias between 2017 and 2019.
0: Man, they're just looking
5: from way back there.
0: From 2017 to 2019, she had some type of screen name that wasn't her. How does anybody really know it was her unless she owned it? And then she said some type of racial slur. What was that? What did she say?
5: She was saying a joke, I heard.
8: Now, ABC News has reached out to her camp directly, but has received no response. First runner-up, Myla Haley, now assumes the Miss North Carolina title and will compete at Miss USA later this month.
0: Mommy, do you know?
7: It looks like if this says it in the news story. I don't know if they say it, but they appear the what says... Right there.
9: The rain has ended. Miss USA North Carolina's rain has ended.
7: That's it.
5: Oh. That's an AI picture.
0: Well, I mean, why do you even, why don't you just blame that on AI?
9: Miss USA North Carolina.
0: That's not me.
5: That ain't me.
0: Social Sosa the Stallion. Unless Lemia went on for her to identify herself that was her.
7: I'm not sure.
0: N-word.
5: Oh, wow.
0: I'm toxic as F. I don't care.
9: Lina's okay. Rain has-
0: this N-word has me 50 shades of F'd up. If my N-word don't like you, I don't like you.
9: Has ended after it.
0: Your girl don't like me.

0: Over a month after Brittany Boltonhouse of Duplin County was crowned Miss North Carolina USA.
1: I will tell you, she's hot as fire there, is
2: she's
1: she not?
2: Honduran Mexican model. More.
1: What's that?
2: She's Honduran Mexican.
1: Oh, yeah. That's a great combination.
3: I knew this there was not
0: from
3: much American in that.
0: Of Miss USA, and it says, in part, quote, today Brittany Boltonhouse's reign as Miss North Carolina USA 2026 came to an end. The decision was made together with her, her state directors, and in consultation with the Miss USA organization. It then goes on to say the Miss USA organization does not tolerate racism, homophobia, transphobia, nor language that strips any person of their dignity, whoever they are. That is not a policy written for a press release. It is the floor of what it means to represent.
1: Oh, everybody's so woke. She said the N-word, referring to potentially her African-American boyfriend or some African-American dude. And
4: they all talk that way.
1: Yeah, I mean, the new generation drops that word like it ain't no big deal. I don't think she meant anything by it. But, of course, you got to cancel her, and you got to dig back, you know, like 7 to 8 years, find some obscure tweet that she made so that you can ruin her life so that what? You can feel better about yourself? I mean, as you're touching yourself at night in your mom's basement, you feel better about yourself because you caused this person to lose something? This person that's done nothing to you? I don't have that kind of time to keep to dig into somebody that much.
4: No. Nope.
1: I'm going to Side Splitters tonight. Wesley Chapel, Theater 7 in the B&B gimmick.
2: And Gene's going to be at home.
1: Gene's going to be at home because I'm too tired. I don't even want to go out and have fun with my hot wife. I just want to sit at home and look at my dogs eat hamburger patties. Man, Lasker, you're out of gas. You're so out of gas.
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3: Hey, Bubba, how are you?
4: Man, brother, you just work your ass off. Look at you. Look at you, bro.
3: Yeah, I'm not able to see you, but I appreciate you doing this.
4: Hopefully my guys will be able to get you the feed, but I can see you. And
3: No, it's okay. Yeah, we're okay.
4: I see you standing. I see you standing.
3: Yes.
4: Now, do you okay? Oh, yeah, of course. Now, I've been doing radio now 40 years, and I've always been, probably because I'm so fat, I've always been a sitter. But, like, you know, there's sitters and there's standers. Are you a stander?
3: I'm a hybrid. I'll stand up because I've been sitting on the couch, the Fox and Friends, but I'll go stand and sit. I'll kind of mix it up.
4: Always got to be in a suit and tie, too, because you're coming from TV, unlike us regular radio guys who could be in, you know, T-shirt, basketball shorts and a T-shirt.
3: Exactly. And I'm doing the five later, so I don't need three. I can't have a costume change.
4: So don't forget Brian Kilmeade this Saturday at the Seinger Theater in Pensacola. Still some tickets available, and you can go to the Pensacola Theater, but really the best one-stop shopping for Brian is just go to briankilmeade.com. That's got his book. That's got all of his tour dates. That's got everything, one-stop shopping. So go to briankilmeade.com, friend of the show. I cannot say enough great things about this dude. So now, Brian, will you go catch a little bit of lunch in New York somewhere and then try to get back, like, what time you got makeup for the five?
3: I'll be down there by 4:50. You know, that's enough. They got four other people that need, you know, I don't need some makeup. I wake up handsome.
4: Right.
3: So it really works to my benefit. So I need little makeup. But people like Gutfeld need hours.
4: Oh, yeah, Greg.

0: Poor guy.
1: And Harold Ford, they need a lot of time, but not me. But, you know, it's just fun because it's the same stuff we're doing all day. They just pick it. So I got my tabs here. So I'm working on that at 3 in the morning. So all the different topics and feel like where you want to go by the time you come up in the radio. I'm thinking, okay, let's do a little Iran. Let's talk about Plattner. And let's talk about the Charlie Kirk trial. But if that feels like it's getting worn out and nothing's happening, we switch gears. So the five, they'll probably pick a couple of things I'm not expecting. But for the most part, I could do it now.
0: Well, the thing about the five is these guys, it's the first thing that they've done probably in their day. And they don't realize this is gig three, maybe four. I mean, hold on. This is definitely Fox gig three, but hard telling how many other radio personalities you may have spoke with on Zoom to promote your various things. So, like, you know, you're wired and you're already the having to get prepped level is probably non-existent compared to Gutfeld and Jesse.
1: You know, it's just interesting. You know, you watch Gutfeld do his show. He's literally writing it. I mean, he has writers, sure. But he's on the keyboards all day. Like, you'll walk in at 11 o'clock. Even though his door's open, he's creating. And he has questions ready to go for his show, which he leaves his show, and we tape it around 6:30 when you do it, at 6:20. So he leaves the 5. He'll do his rehearsal for his monologue. But he's been working on that for 8 to 10 hours. And it's got to be different, as you know, because you got to be informative, but he's got to be funny.
0: Right.
1: No one else has to be funny. If you're funny, you know, it happens. With him, if he just puts out a point of view, that's not his show. So that's a lot of prep. In fact, I think he's leaving, you know, he always thinks a day ahead of time with his monologue.
0: So if you had, and I'm not trying to create any problems because, you know, I love you, but if you had to hang out with one Fox co-host, if you had to go on vacation, a family vacation, with one of your Fox and friends, whether it's your morning guys, whether it's the five, whether it's Sean Hannity, and anybody that's employed by Fox, if you had to take a family vacation, who would it be and why?
1: Who would I bring along with my family?
0: Yeah, like, well, they brought their family too. Like, it was a family deal.
1: All right. I would probably be, this is an interesting question. I've never been asked that
0: I know,
1: before.
0: And see, leave it to Bubba the Love Sponge to ask. Everybody else is going to ask you about, and I got the standard Iran and WNBA, and I got that ready, but we want to get to know Brian Kilmeade, and that's what makes you so lovable is you're like the regular dude. You're into soccer, you coach, you're athletic, right. You're a regular dude.
1: I would say I'd probably have to take Lawrence and Ainsley together. I think they're a package deal. So Lawrence, I think, is single now, but then he'll bring Sean, and I know it would be great to have Sean there because he'll do most of the talking to my family.
0: Yeah.
1: So I'd probably bring them, now that they're a couple together, I'd probably bring the three of them and their family. So I was hanging out with Sean over the weekend. I hadn't seen him in a while because he relocated to where you are at. You know, he's in, somewhere in Florida.
0: Yeah, I think
1: he's, so he's got his studios there.
0: I think he's a little south of me, closer to Tucker, I think.
1: Right.
0: Yeah.
1: So... Yeah, almost everybody I know moved to Florida.
0: Yeah, you got
1: to. And Sean's there.
0: You got to. I don't know why you haven't either. You just got to. It's getting so crazy up there. It really, and it's so expensive.
1: I mean, look who we just elected.
0: I know. I mean, like, oh my God. Like, I don't understand. And then let's not forget, like, I think New York just put three Congress people in. Colorado had that one chick, and then you got Madami. But I mean, you got people now that are identifying as socialists that are going to be part of our government. I mean, I can't even wrap my head around that.
1: Yeah, I mean, the squad doubled in size, and they got this weird relationship with the Islamists, too. I mean, what do they have to do with anything? You know, usually you talk about these women on the left, they want equal rights, they want a female president. How does that jive with Islamists and what we're seeing now? I don't know what they have in common, because you look at a subservient relationship with men. I mean, that's absolutely happening. So it doesn't seem to gel, but they're together. They know one thing. They want to stop Republicans.
0: Well, it's almost like a hybrid. It's like a hybrid hypocrisy in the fact that, like, you know, you really can't be what you say you are if you follow, you know, Islam law. And so, like, it's, you know, are you, you're not a pure socialist. So it's like, it's almost a play on words, but it's not. It's the most Hippocratic, you know, ridiculousness I've ever seen. And they're creeping. I mean, they're picking up more and more steam. And that's because our young people are believing it. I think this all goes to lack of parenting and young people not being knowledgeable about potentially what we really are as a country.
1: I think you're right, and I think it does come back. I think you need a wake-up call. If you notice that Britain, now they're starting to try to take back their country. Even France is starting to reinforce their borders. Germany, since Merkel left, they realized what the error of their ways. And when they were all over Trump for being xenophobic and trying to bolster the border, now they're saying, man, you're like a soothsayer. And nobody's saying that Trump's out of control by bolstering the border. In fact, Democrats bulking up the border, I should say. Democrats are now saying, well, we kind of blew it in letting Joe Biden do that. But they shouldn't get a pass on that, especially Mark Kelly. Mark Kelly, who I had such high hopes for as an astronaut, fighter pilot. He's going to come in there. He's going to be almost the spirit of McCain, bucking his own party. And instead, this guy was not even saying a word when Joe Biden opened up his own border. This guy's an Arizona senator. So even I think the rest of the world is finally woken up to the fact that you can seal your borders and, you know, restate that you're into your own country. So I think that is coming around a little bit. Hopefully it's not too late. I can't believe it's taken root in some parts of Texas. You have them trying to put in Sharia law in Texas. Who would have thought that?
0: The History and Liberty Laughs Tour happens this Saturday in Pensacola. There are some good seats left. And some meet and greets, I think a few. Don't forget October 16th in Red Bank, Westbury on the 17th. So it looks like you get a little bit of a summer action here. Is that where you're going to spend some time with the kids and try to do some family stuff in that in between that July and October time frame?
1: Yeah, sure. I'm definitely going to do that. Got a book coming out October 13th. And this is the last. We've done 35 to 40 of these History, Liberty, and Laughs leading up to 250. So it's going to be patriotic, inspirational, motivational, and then interactive, whatever's going on in the world. We also touch on Trump and the phenomenon that happened. So I think people are going to be pleased because we bring history to life in a fun. We have some skits that stay true to the story, but yet we have fun with it. So it's not one of those lectures where you think you're going to say, well, wasn't that Ken Burns? No, I'm not in Ken Burns level. It's a conversational explain away. At the end of the day, you'll be armed for your next tailgate party when you have some wise guy that says America was never that great. You go, well, I give you some examples of why we are, which if you didn't get it over the weekend, when you see all these stories and you look back at even the Netflix is running specials like Fox Nation on all these great slices of our past. When you look back at the people that gave us this country, this is no fluke. I mean, we had a bunch of guys and women in their 30s who basically changed the world with the former government. And that's kind of the thing I try to get across through the history books.
0: Well, I was actually on Roger Stone's show this past Sunday on 77 WABC in New York, talking about my documentary that came out last year. And Roger is a little concerned about the midterms and concerned about, you know, the healthiness of the Republican Party. But the one thing that I can say is it seems like the Republicans are circling their wagons now and really more so trying to get on the same page. And the Democrats are just absolutely fragmented and in a mess. And I hope that with this latest Iran deal, which, by the way, the last time I had you on, you completely predicted it because it was right after they had just signed the latest peace agreement. And it was when J.D. Vance was supposed to go to Switzerland. And it was a day before that. And you were on my show. And Brian Kilmeade said, I don't think that J.D. Vance gets on that plane. And I don't think that we ever get a deal done. This is going to go on a long time. Fast forward to, you know, July. You're dead on. Absolutely dead on.
1: Yeah, I think Trump's got to go hard right now, reopen the strait and hold it open ourselves. That's what he's got to do.
0: I think Americans who maybe didn't even want this, I think you're right, Brian. I think he's got to go, for lack of a better expression, he's got to go hard in the paint because these people don't respond to anything else but.
1: It does. I mean, it doesn't even matter. Like, I look at the MOU and it's such garbage. It really has nothing but gray area. And I talked to Ambassador Ross, Dennis Ross, and this guy really knows his stuff. I think he's the most experienced through Republicans and Democrats. They always hire this guy. He said that basically the Iranians wrote it. They said all that nuance and gray area, that's masterful language from the Iranians. And we basically just signed the bottom. So all this stuff about hoping the strait, managing the strait, we're going to do our best to keep the strait open. Do your best to keep the strait open. What do you mean do your best?
0: It's amazing. Amazing how the straight was never in play before we started this, because it wasn't, I mean, people were allowed to come and go. I don't know that they were actually tolling anybody or taxing. It was just a 29-mile stretch of you know, international waterway, and it didn't become a thing until we started this thing.
1: I know, and no doubt about it. I think for some reason, and I don't think it's a great look, but I don't think we predicted it the way we did, way we should have. Having said that, I've been talking to old military people, and I just say, listen, is there a plan to take open the strait? And they go, we've had plans since the 80s, because we expected this since the... I go, so do you have a plan right now with knowing what they have and what we have? They said, absolutely. So I think you got to do it.
0: We didn't want
1: to do the blockade on the blockade. And then the president did it. It was the best move he ever made. And I hope he decides to say, we got to do what it takes. Because if we're in control of the strait, the price of oil goes down and Iran gets starved. They're not getting their sanctions relief. They're not getting their funds unfrozen. And they have no control of the strait. That's when people look in and say, what are we doing again? Remember, when we started this, Tehran had no water.
0: Right.
1: They had no water in their capital. That's how out of money these guys are.
0: And you know, Americans, whether you like the situation or not, whether you are a former Republican who's now mad at Trump, whether you're still on the Trump train, whether you're a Democrat, I think Americans in general are wanting to see our president get a W on this. We need a W on this. Just as a country, I think we need a hard W on this. To pull out, half-ass it, not do it right, I think we need just collectively a W on this.
1: No doubt about it. We got the firepower to do it. We have the knowledge to do it. So, guys, just don't hold back politically. It's July. When last time we talked, it was June.
0: Yep.
1: When this whole started, it was March. So, this is a midterm year. I know. But take care of it in July so you don't have to deal with it in August. And you certainly won't have to deal with it in the fall. But do it in a way that sends a message. The strait's open. And you decide by your actions whether you get any sanctions relief. Meantime, we're the only, keep in mind, this is the only administration to take military action against this administration. We blew up a few oil wells under Reagan. That's it. But now Iran goes, wait a second, we don't have impunity. I can't do whatever I want and say, well, that wasn't me. It was Hezbollah, like with the Marine barracks.
0: Right.
1: So now this is the first one to hit him. They have to know that Trump's not kidding. By now, don't you think?
0: I think finally, just in the last couple of days, he showed his prickness, and I like it. I like when he shows his prickness, because I think otherwise I don't like the soft Donald. I like the prick, and he's not gotten to where he's gotten today. Well, from not being a prick and holding people to a deal and making a better deal and not letting people push us around. And I think these stinky Iranians know how to push everybody's buttons. Like you said, they've kicked the can down the road since 79. You know, Reagan really kind of came in on a sweetheart deal. Carter actually had that deal done, but you know, Reagan told him to wait till the inauguration day. They held our hostages for 444 days. But since then, nobody's held them accountable. They've been able to be the bullies of the Middle East. And finally, we got a guy with some balls that's gotten us into this deal. And he can really, really get us out with a W, or he can half-ass it. And we continue the, you know, kind of the negative trend that he's got going right now.
1: Yeah, I also think, just keep in mind, I know people are tired of the war. But Ukraine also has totally turned things around with our help tactically and everywhere else. When they decided to develop their own long-range missiles with our technology, when they decided to start targeting refineries, not wells, refineries, it's bringing Russia to its knees. And now they're targeting the capital and others. So everything that's been done to Ukraine, the Russians are now getting it. Even Crimea is uninhabitable. Because Ukraine is turning it around. Don't think that's not all about Trump. It absolutely is all about Trump.
0: Absolutely.
1: And I wish he was actually being, you know, him and Zelensky had some tough times. But yesterday I saw him say he's been brilliant. He's been resilient. And he talked about how innovative the Ukrainian people have. And I thought to myself, finally, he realizes they're not perfect. But they are the good guys compared to that thug, Vladimir Putin. So my hope is the president might get two wins shortly. And then Cuba's about to collapse. And then all this stuff he's put in place to have our economy soar. So I mean, think about at least hold the Senate.
0: Think about it. If he could pick off what you just said, Brian. By the way, Brian Kilmeade this Saturday at the Seinger Theater. Go to BrianKilmeade.com for tickets. It's this Saturday night, 8 o'clock. But
1: so, Bubba, are you coming?
0: No, I can't make it. My son's got a thing I got to go to. But I'm gonna make the Clearwater one when you're in Ruth Eckert on November. I think it's 7th.
1: Yeah, you're. Yes, that'll be great.
0: You're in my own backyard there. You got two Florida dates. You got Jacksonville on Saturday the 8th. It's November 8th and then Clearwater on the 7th at Ruth Eckert.
1: Yeah.
0: So, and hopefully now on the Clearwater deal, will you fly in a day before or will you fly in day of in that private jet of yours?
1: Oh, wow. Yeah, I got so many. And I have more than just one. I got multiple. I have a fleet.
0: I heard Taylor Swift actually borrows your planes when she goes on tour.
1: Which I don't like, but she's had a lot on her plate this year.
0: Boy, how do you not like her?
1: Put it this way, she's earned everything that she's gotten. No one's given her anything. She puts on a great show. But I would prefer that she didn't pick Madison Square Garden. I felt so bad for those cops in 110-degree weather.
0: Oh, my God.
1: Having to work overtime for her wedding.
0: Yeah, she was kind of hypocritical in the fact that she tries to be so, you know, open and what have you. And then she just absolutely locked it down. I think her security deed, I think wasn't the wedding like $50 million plus, like dollars?
1: I think so. And they gave a ton of money. You know, I'm glad for them. I still to this day, I don't get it. I don't get why the Kansas City guy picked and the Tennessee girl picked New York City. Where nothing again. I mean, the city's an exciting place, especially with the World Cup here and everything. But it was with the Knick playoffs. Our law enforcement is so overworked and understaffed, and for them to have to do this again, and at least write those guys a check.
0: And let's not forget this, Bud. They had that big Saturday night 4th of July detail, you know, that was live on NBC. You know, so they had the Taylor Swift deal Thursday, Friday, and then they probably had all hands on deck because you got, you know, major fireworks on the Brooklyn Bridge. You got a major network production, so I can only imagine the amount of security detail with regards to that. So they probably went from off-duty wise from Swift over to the, you know, to the NBC live show. So they were, these guys probably didn't get a day off.
1: I know. And they canceled the Academy, Bubba. So they're not even getting any relief. He is slowly, watch this story. I know you got a million stories to watch. You watch. Mondami is slowly going to force these landlords to walk away from their buildings. The city's going to take over them, and they're slowly going to suck the life out of the cops. The police chief is going to end up quitting because she can't deal with it, and we're going to go to a lawless city within 2 years. You just watch.
0: Now,
1: because this guy's subtly going to defund the police.
0: Oh, this guy is absolutely a monster. I don't know who's worse, him or the Brandon Johnson guy out of Chicago. Oh, my God. Do you see that guy, that William, I forget what his name is, but he does nothing but go to everyone at Brandon Johnson's,
1: yes.
0: And he just busts ball. I mean, I love the dude. I mean, and he won't shut up, and then their handler tries to get involved, and he's like, no, I mean, I love the dude. And he's the only person that's holding Brandon Johnson, who might be the second worst mayor in America, the only guy that's holding him accountable. And I don't think Mondami's got anybody in the New York press that does that to him at all.
1: No, I don't see any of those questions at all. And the thing is, he's a lot slicker than Brandon Johnson. The minute Johnson opens up his mouth, he looks defensive, right? He looks like he got caught. One thing about Mondami, which people find disconcerting, and you got to watch it, he does everything with a smile on his face.
0: And listen, he's a great speaker, and he's a great, what they call it, orator. He's a great orator, but he's a snake. He's an absolute snake sent by the devil. I promise you that.
1: Bubba, I wish I could push back on it, but I don't, and I can't. I wish I could tell you, but everything he does, there's nothing is for the people. It's for the DSA.
0: Brian Kilmeade, by the way, on the phone. Or on Zoom. Don't forget, you can always catch Brian Fox and Friends. That's his main gig. Then he has like 300 or 400 affiliate radio show, conservative on most, on most conservative radio stations, 9 to noon. And then he's usually doing something like this, noon to a cup, and then sometimes the 5. And I think you've actually filled in for Brett and for Sean before.
1: No, you know what I usually do? It's usually Jesse or Laura, doing the test. I haven't really done Sean too much. And Brett is, they like to use real news people.
0: I've never met the dude, but he looks so serious and so stiff that he makes me uncomfortable almost.
1: Thing is, he's just the opposite in real life, too.
0: Really?
1: He's extremely funny.
0: I bet.
1: Yeah.
0: I bet.
1: And it's like, guys, he's an athlete, great golfer. So, now, but, you know, he got trained under Britt Hume. Britt Hume also, fantastic personality. But, you know, you see him on the air and you think, well, that guy's really a nuts and bolts guy. But then you meet him in person and you see how interesting they are and how fun they are to be around.
0: I don't mean to sound like a big groupie here, but I do watch Fox a lot. You know, of course, you and I consider you a dear friend. You've been doing my show for a long time. I really appreciate you giving me some time today. But what's Jesse like? Jesse seems like the dude that would be hanging out with me and you, maybe drinking a beer, watching a ball game. That's the impression I get.
1: Oh, absolutely. He's a regular guy. He has fun with it. You know, he earned his way up from the tape room to being a segment producer, to being a guy on the street, to filling in on the weekends, to getting a weekend show, to getting the 7 o'clock show, to the 8 o'clock show. So he's no overnight success. This guy earned it, and he's a lot of fun to be around. He puts on that act, like that act that he's arrogant, but he's actually just the opposite.
0: I don't think it's really an act, and I don't think it's arrogance. I think it's swag, to be honest with you.
1: Yeah,
0: you know, I think it is.
1: That's a good point. That's a good point.
0: Yeah, I mean, you know, arrogance when you really can't back it up. I think Jesse can back it up. And finally, before I let you go, B, your thoughts on the WNBA. I probably the same as mine, but just wanted to get, you know, you're a sports huge. People don't realize that you actually started in sports before anything. Sports was your first love. You absolutely you continue to play soccer and coach. I know you're very familiar with what's happened in the NBA, WNBA, and wanted to get your. I'm disgusted by it, but I wanted to get your opinion.
1: So here's the thing, and I was at this station called New Sport, which was the precursor to ESPN News, like ESPN3.
0: Yeah.
1: So they thought NBC thought they could do it better, along with Cablevision. They launched it. So I was doing sports there, and they said, Brian, pick a beat, and I wanted to pick an unlikely beat. So I go, give me women's basketball, give me boxing, give me soccer. I let everyone else do baseball and football. I go, let me just do something where I could every time I show up, they'd be happy to see me, as opposed to be annoyed that I'm there, like the Yankee locker room.
0: Right.
1: So I was there when Rebecca Lobo was big.
0: That's a brilliant technique, Brian, because like you said, when you go to the Yankee game, you're one of 15 dudes. But when you go to the soccer or the boxing or the WNBA, there's one or two dudes, and you're the man.
1: And they need the press.
0: Right.
1: As opposed to they get annoyed by the press.
0: Right.
1: And I just said, okay, let these established sports guys do it. I'm just going to be on air as much as possible, do a beat that nobody else wants to be with. So I watched. Packed house at, I think it was Gamble Arena in at UConn. I watched Jen Rosati. I watched all these, Lisa Leslie. I watched those 96, the 95, 96, or 94, 95, 96 group. I watched them win the Olympic gold. And when they became WNBAers, I kind of knew them. I knew like one person on every team. Since that time, they've done the worst job marketing I've ever seen in my life. The best players in the world, nobody knows them. No one goes to a match. They don't go and work with CYO or work the courts to let the youth know I'm your idol. You know, go to the 12-year-old basketball game and do clinics and do the things necessary to grow the game. They just show up as if they're the NBA, and they're not. So the arrogance they're showing to Caitlin Clark is really what it just shows such a disconnect. They think they are the NBA, but yet they've never done anything to do what the NBA did, and that's market themselves, make themselves accessible. So Caitlin Clark has been treated for the last 2 or 3 years horribly, and I look for her to come back and for it to continue again because the league's not saving her. And this whole thing, now all of a sudden, the woman that fouled her, she's getting death threats, so now she looks like the victim
0: again.
1: Yeah,
0: now she's trying to be...
1: And Caitlin Clark comes back, and she's still vilified.
0: Here's what I wish would happen, Brian, is I wish that Caitlin Clark would tell him to go get screwed and go over to Europe, make $3-4 million like Griner did back in the day, and take 2 years off the WNBA, watch the WNBA's ratings and you know, arena attendance completely dwindle, and you know, come back. But I don't know that, you know, it's like what, you know, when the NBA had Bird and Magic, they knew what they had. They had lightning in a bottle, and they completely played it perfect. Larry and Magic had respect for each other. It grew the league. Prior to Larry and Magic, the teams were not even, they weren't even, NBA wasn't even live. It was tape delayed with Brent Musburger, and you know, they were flying on, you know, TWA and Braniff Airlines. And then Larry and Magic and that rivalry, you know, built the foundation for the Jordans and what have you. It's absolutely almost retarded that that the WNBA doesn't realize you got the same thing here, but you're too arrogant or too woke. You're too woke to even understand what you have. You know, statistically, Sunday night when Caitlin didn't, the Fever had 14,000 people in attendance Sunday night. I did some stats. The other two games that were being played in the WNBA both had less than 4,000 people in attendance. And Caitlin Clark didn't even play Sunday, but she still put 14,000 people in the building. I hope the WNBA loses her because they don't appreciate her. And then I don't even know what happens. Then I don't know if they have to, you know, say, you know, get egg on their face to get her back. But I mean, I think she could make far more money in Europe and be somewhat protected and appreciated.
1: Yeah, let's see if this is someone can step in mature enough, because it looks like management doesn't protect her either. It looks like the league doesn't protect her. It looks like the coach showed a little bit of outrage. But if that doesn't happen, she might be recommended to do it. I just don't know if anyone could step up. So, for example, if LeBron got unhappy with the NBA in his 30s, I don't think he can go to Italy and get the same money.
0: No.
1: So I don't really know what they're doing over there, but don't go to Russia. I know that for sure.
0: Well, don't bring a vape pen, at least. I mean,
1: yeah,
0: I
1: think, with heroin in it.
0: Yeah, with heroin in it. I mean, I think that Brittany Griner would have been okay had she not had a heroin vape pen, you know?
1: Right. But I guess locked up in solitary because of that might be a little severe.
0: Brian Kilmeade, ladies and gentlemen, this Saturday in Pensacola. You can still go get tickets. The easiest way to get anything Brian Kilmeade is just to go to BrianKilmeade.com from his book. Brian, a couple things. One, when your book comes out, we got to do something. And then two, I'll see you in Clearwater, my friend.
1: Go get him, Bubba. Thanks so much for the time. See you Saturday night in Pensacola. Go get him.
0: Pensacola, 8 o'clock. Brian, thank you, my friend.

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2: 10 seconds there. 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

0: Look at Lasker over there. He's all fresh-faced and ready to go. I feel like, Lummy, I just feel like right now, even though I got here early and I already got my early morning poop in, usually I make a mad trying to find my damn. Here we go.
1: Yeah.
0: Jesus Christ Almighty.
2: What the heck was that?
0: Yeah, that was
3: a Christmas.
0: I think it was a Christmas deal.
3: It was.
2: Why would you have that?
0: No, I can't play it. It's called the 12 Days of Blitzmas. Let me delete that one.
2: Got me a free four-wheeler. Got me a free tarp.
0: Got me everything. I feel as if right now I feel this way.
4: Oh, no. He's slowing down on the backstretch.
0: But just for some reason, and I don't really know why, I feel like the show is going to be really good. It's going to gain a lot of momentum. And soon, within like 30 minutes, we're going to be... You mother. Jesus, love me. This is such a... I go to click it, and then I click it. Dead click. Have to hit it 3 times in order to get the next gen to work.
4: And he...
0: But then it completely blows the timing off.
3: It does.
0: Like, it's got to be there when I click. It's got to be there. I feel like I need to go through every one of these.
2: Of course, you bore so little?
0: No, it's because we changed computer system in moving, and... All right, so I'm just seeing, like, I'm hitting all these. Hello.
5: Hey, fat ass. If anybody's a redneck, it's your fat ass. Your mom was good, too.
0: Those are the kind of calls.
2: What was that?
0: These are the kind of calls I used,
2: cool. Play it again.
0: I used to take on the Power Pig.
2: Oh,
0: so
2: really?
0: So this kid, you know, I must have, you know, like called some kids some fetus, or you know, I was really mean to kids. Like if you're under 18, you know, you got this right here. Hold on, I think I still got it too. Hold on, where's it at?
2: Abused.
0: It was so over the top, too. People really thought I was hanging the phone up, but I had a sound effect. I made this sound effect in Philadelphia because I wanted, like, you know, radio. Realistically, when you hang up on somebody in the radio, it just goes on their end. And even on the radio side end, you just hear, like, deet. Like, that's it when you hang up on somebody. But you really want to make it a point that you're hanging up on them because So you go way over the top with an old school, like this is an actual, I took a old school phone and I mic'd it up and then I ran the dial tone through the board and I wanted to get, like, remember those old school, like, plastic, you know, telephone handles you had that had a bona fide earpiece and a mouthpiece and then it had a little cradle that it
3: kind of like the one that's next to us. Dan Abney, $200.
0: Kind of like that, but the one next to you is far more electronic looking.
3: Of course.
0: This one might just had a push pad system or a dial system on it, but like realistically, if you're being hung up on, you could hear this sound effect back in the day. Like if somebody was hanging up on you. Throwing the cradle down, you know, to the cradle holder, and then hearing a distinctive dial tone. So I probably, so is on the Power Pig, the gig would be like this. Power Pig, hello. Hi, Bubba. I really like your show. I'm participating on No Panties Thursday today. That's great. How old are you? 15? And then, you know, on the other end of the deal, how old are you? I'm 22. What? What's up, you little freak? How about taking that phone and smothering it down south and rubbing it on the chia pet? My little freak gone wild with the silky milkies. You know, like I would just be way over the top. So this kid must have been a kid that I hung up on, or I've been hanging up on kids, and he wanted to get a little, you know, a message into me. So before I could even hang up on him, he blurted out this, and it's so 80s. It's so like 90s, where like you're still coming up with your mama jokes. You know what I'm saying? Listen. Hello.
5: Hey, fat ass. If anybody's a redneck, it's your fat ass. Your mom was good, too.
2: Your mom was good too,
0: bitch. Hey, if any, because I must have called some kids like, hey, you stupid
2: called
0: ass.
2: His mom
0: little,
2: out.
0: Listen, you stupid ass little redneck. Leave me alone. Boom.
3: Seth Wiley, 25.
0: So this guy calls in, this little kid, and he hits all the points. He hits, I'm a fat ass. If anybody's a redneck, it's you, and your mom was good last night, bitch. I mean, I could not, you cannot get a more efficient 8-year-old than this. Like, this 8, 9, or 10-year-old really is probably going to grow up to be a comedian or something very quick-witted or a mass murderer. Because, and let me, if you think about it, this was probably like 90.
2: You'd be quick-witted to be a murderer.
0: So this was like 1993. So let's say a kid was 10 then, okay? Because this kid sounds like to 10. So that would put him, that was what, 23?
3: I'd put him at 41.
0: This guy right here would be 41 right now.
1: Hello.
5: Hey, fat ass. If anybody's a redneck, it's your fat ass. Your mom was good, too.
0: Bitch. And then, see, I would put those phone calls on. Most radio personalities don't put phone calls on telling you how stupid, how fat, and your mom's a bitch. Like, nobody puts those phone calls on. But I wanted to put those phone calls on because when you put those phone calls all on, you get a whole bunch of chicks and be like, Bubba, I can't believe that little rude fetus called you up. I love your show. Me and three of my girlfriends are buff muffin right now as we speak.
2: Uh-oh.
0: So, you know, with all that, you get that. So as soon as you, you know, put somebody talking bad about you, then your true fans rally around, and you get it. And
3: Chevron on Spice, $20.
0: My little cursor here, Lummy, is just absolutely... What the hell?
3: Uh-oh.
0: We had a mash.
3: Get a copyright on that.
0: We had a mash going on a little bit there. Did you hear it?
3: Yeah, it sounded good.
0: A little bit of a... Oh, I might not be playing too much.
2: We're allowed to do this?
0: No, we're going to get copyright, Willie.
2: I'm wondering why.
0: Jesus. I'm just trying to find my thing. Okay, so I'm just, let me, looking at anyone's. Okay, I might need this today.
4: And it's a new track.
0: See, let me, I'm going through and I'm clicking them the first time because I think the problem is the system goes into sleep mode. And then the first couple clicks, they're dead clicks because it's waking the hard drive up. That's what I'm thinking, even though I'm the most retarded when it comes to being technical.
3: Macho said that
6: everybody's got
3: keys on it should be on your instant replay.
6: Jock stuff.
0: I play it on my over here.
3: That's what Macho said.
0: No,
3: I thought maybe Macho uploaded Macho? It.
0: It's I got like that's a bullwhip. Dennis Rodman saying wow. Kitty cats.
2: Oh, we heard that the other day.
7: Hello?
0: Evil.
7: Hello? Who am I speaking? I got a caller. It's none of your... This is evil. Stop calling me on the phone.
0: A hawk.
2: Wow.
0: Hatley saying hi. What Gene hears most of the time when we play... What Gene hears some of the time... What Gene has heard four times... And what is he... Gene has heard once... The cymbal... So, I can't play that. I can't play that. I can play the bear. I can play...
2: Why? Because they belong to somebody?
0: Well, yeah, like if we play too
2: that's
0: much...
2: That's football.
0: Yeah, well, that's actually the Olympic thing.
2: I mean, the Olympics, yeah.
0: And back in the day, I could play it, you know, not like for... Like, if we have somebody doing some competition and stuff, I'd be playing... Or like if we were talking about like, you know, man, last night the Monday night football game was unbelievable.
3: It sure was, yeah.
0: Woo! Then we like, you know, have that. But now those things we have to play less than 7 seconds of, because if we play more than 7 seconds of, you get a copyright. It's ridiculous.
2: We just that money.
0: I got a gunshot.
3: Whoever owns the copyright?
2: Oh, whoever owns the song?
0: Yeah. I think I'm still good on that. I mean, a lot of times, Gene, when Hispanic people would call in, or if we were to be talking about Hispanic people, we realize that it's very stereotypic, you know, to throw a tacos and burritos gimmick on everybody that's Hispanic. That's very stereotypic and not correct. But we like doing it. And then but we have... We have songs for all ethnicities, meaning like we just don't make fun of the Mexicans. When an African American man calls in, or talking about an African American. Let me, I forgot about some of these buttons. I think I need to start using them again.
3: Yeah.
0: Because in our news stories, like, you know, if it was a boobily, oh, that used to be, oh, it says boobily.
3: Oh, remember, no. Remember, yeah.
0: Boobily. Let me, can we find that in our archives?
3: Yeah, and, we had it.
0: All right, let's
2: you
0: have
2: can't my, say that.
0: Yeah, you can say, yeah, we had a, we made our own boobily. What does boobily mean?
3: Yeah, Gene, what does it mean? Do you know? What does,
2: I don't know.
0: It was. It's a made up.
2: Fat lip person.
0: It's a made up word like that I've made up, like K5000 or Kabuki or Shakespeare off.
2: Oh, you so
0: it's
2: you,
0: kind of a Bubba term that I've adopted.
2: You got the copyright
0: through,
2: on that word
0: through wrestling. Although this had nothing to do with wrestling. Boobily. We just Lummy somehow associated. We just.
2: I seen Hogan. I heard Hogan say that word.
0: So Lummy, obviously, this would be very appropriate for Hispanic people, and we're saying, listen, it's wrong for us to automatically judge all Hispanic people and give them all a theme song. We're sorry.
3: Oh, boobly is also a Yiddish term.
0: Yeah, and nobody ever gets in trouble for talking Yiddish.
3: No, it's also it's about my little darling.
0: I'm gonna cancel you for singing my little darling song in Yiddish. All right, so that's for the Hispanics. Now we have to find Lummy the one that we did, the one we used for years, and I think it was Manson 25 and Spice Boy that made it. We made it ourselves. A boobily boop boop to do to boop doop to doobily a boop doop boop to boop doop to doobily a boobily. So Lummy,
2: that sounds illegal to me.
0: When African Americans would happen to be get in the news, good or bad, we'll play the boobily. And we also have a song for white trash. So, like, you know, Billy Joe Bob and Freddie Freefinger got in a fight down there at the trailer park. And Freddie Freefinger took Jimmy Joe Bob's four-wheel drive right through the cornfield until he hit the kid, you know, some straight-ass white trash kind of deal. You know, Mike ripped off Todd 5 pounds of methamphetamine, and Todd went back with a shotgun and blew his whole family up.
2: He got his meth back.
0: Todd, unfortunately, got arrested by the cops. Oh, he's going to do 10 years in prison. And so that would be a white... So, you know, all stupid white people are subject to the dare. So that's just the way we got it scored. I mean, we got to find the boobily and then import it back into the instant replay. It's in, hey, Lummy, it's in position 32.
3: All right.
0: I need to write that down. 32. Boobily needed to be added in position 32. Read back.
3: Boobily needs to be in position 32.
0: No, boobily needs to be added into position number 2. Read back.
3: Boobily needs to be added into position number 32.
0: On the instant replay.
3: On the instant replay.
0: Bank number 2.
3: Not IP bank 2.
0: All right, so go back, read back.
2: That's a lot to do.
3: Boobily needs to be added to slot number 32.
0: Shut up, Lasker. Hold on, you just messed up his read back, Gene. Idiot. All right, go ahead. Read back, please.
2: How long have you been working here? I mean, geez,
0: shut up.
2: We're doing read back.
0: Gene, it's for
2: play
0: effect.
2: Play it on the replay.
0: It's for effect, and it's to put on record how I said it to him in case it gets messed up. I don't want to hear any excuses.
2: When's the last time he's messed up?
0: I get, oh, please. And then ask about the Charleston situation. And so.
3: Well, that'd be the last time, Gene, so that was about 6 years ago.
0: But Lummy, you do mess up occasionally.
3: Of course.
0: And Lummy, quite frankly, I mess up too.
3: Oh, yeah.
0: Yes. There was just, I don't know, a couple weeks ago I said something, and I had to have you and Gary go trim it out. You know, I was just...
2: trim it out.
0: You know, we just didn't... I said it live. It was a fleeting gimmick that I said, but I don't want it to live forever on the internet unless somebody captivated it like the trolls do real time. But anyway, that being said, occasionally I'll have the guys carve something out of the show that, you know, I potentially think could be a problem. You know, I mean, we run a little loose and tight. We
2: How
0: run
2: many times you did that to me? A lot?
0: No, not a lot, but a couple. I've cut a couple of your segments out over the years. Just, you know, when you just get a little too crazy, and it was fine when it was live, and I may have even dumped it. You know, but let me all of our, you know, like on Bob Army HQ and all the places that we replay our program. You know, the dump does not It records real time.
3: Yes.
0: Meaning it records the program portion of our air, not the air portion. And so the whatever Gene said, and let me tell you something about the darkies, or you know something that Gene, I would not want it to continue, cause, and I had to like correct Gene at the time, maybe run the Gene disclaimer. You know, if I have the opportunity to potentially cut that out, Lummy, I will. Because, you know, people could, like, listen to it. The wrong person hears it and starts a big, you know.
1: The views and opinions made by Gene Lasker are not necessarily those of our advertisers or this radio station.
0: Thank you, Macho Man. I love it that you're playing along with the show. You can fire some stuff off. I love that.
3: Dan Abney, $200.
0: You need to do more of that, Macho Man. When you hear a little something,
8: horn?
0: Something. Yes, I got a horn.
3: Gene,
0: coming.
3: He. $200 and Gene's not hitting the horn.
2: I'm in. I'm all in.
0: Oh,
2: that's a nice horn.
0: It's the right horn.
2: Hey, that's a good one. Not that one.
0: One more time on the high side. Let me give
3: respect. Dan Abney.
0: Gene, don't honk over his name, you asshole. He wants to hear his name, then he gets the accolade. You don't say, like, it's Fred.
2: I'm just honking over
0: him. Yeah, $1,000. His name is Todd. And then, you know, Ralph. And then Robert. All gave a whole bunch of money. God bless all those guys. Robert. Jim. Todd. No, they want to hear their name, then the accolade. Let's try it again. Lummy, you read the name. Gene, you
3: Dan Abney,
0: Dan,
3: $200.
0: Dan. There you go. We just needed to practice, guys. We just needed to practice.
3: Good job, Gene.
0: So
2: we
0: Gene,
2: did this before.
0: Gene, listen to me. So here's the deal.
2: What?
0: When you hear a big one that you're going to maybe give a horn into, we all know. Like, you know,
2: who was that guy again?
0: A $50 may get you a horn in one
2: day. What was his name?
3: Dan Abney.
9: Hey, Abney, did you give me a thumbs up, too?
0: Well, Gene, don't turn around on him and, like, turn him into something that they owe us. They already gave us a bunch of money. Won't you shut up for a minute? So, anyway, listen, we practice it now. So, now here comes the name.
3: Chubbin' Up Spice, $20.
0: The amount.
3: Seth Wiley, $25. Dirt Merchant, $10.
0: Okay. All right.
3: Dan Abney, $50.
0: We got it, guys.
2: I'm going to run out of battery.
0: We got it. We know how to do it. Name, amount, then we determine. Maybe you'll get one. Maybe you won't get
2: maybe
0: any horns.
2: Maybe you won't get any.
0: Because we're just, you know, John Costica just dropped $250. And you're, you know, you're
2: did
0: 50.
2: Really?
0: And you're, no, I'm just saying.
3: Folio Wellness, $25.
2: I just don't know whether to believe him or not anymore.
0: No, coming in. I mean, no.
2: Just Gene, say the truth.
0: Gene, no, here's him. Gene, Lummy can never blurt out
3: a
0: made up. He cannot ever blurt out a made up. Amount.
3: CG?
0: Like you never get. Now, see, in the game I was just playing, I could make up names and everything.
2: Right.
0: But when Lummy, the voice, that's the official voice. When you hear Lummy do a screen name and a name and an amount, then that's like, you know, he's the official announcer.
3: That's why
0: he's
3: Folio Wellness, $25.
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0: This is Dr. Dan Diaco Esquire, and you're listening to The Best of Bubba. So enjoy it.
1: I need something from you, okay? I need something for you. I need again. When's if you really think about it? Let's just think about it, okay? When's the last time that I really asked you for anything? Like, you know, like,
2: I really need them cargo boxes out of there, Alaska. Come on, man. Everybody says they're going to do it, but okay. Ain't nobody there. Can you get that?
1: I didn't think you had that one on the tip.
2: I told you about 3 months ago. Giving it to you for free, bro. You got to get it out of there now.
3: Has this been bothering you?
2: Hey, how about that merch trailer over there? You think you can pull it backwards right there, move all that fence, and then get it moved over?
1: Shut up a second, okay? You know what?
2: About three more.
1: You got me. All right, I was thinking none of that stuff, and you got me, buddy. Okay, be careful what you wish for. I asked, when's the last time I asked for help, thinking that there wasn't a big event, and then you just blurt out at six. So I'm sorry for all that you looked at all of those as a favor. But anyway, here's the deal. I'm asking you for a favor, like a show favor. Meaning, like, you know, it's something that contributes to the show. Your on-air persona. Helping build your brand, you know.
2: Okay.
1: Like, forget we got a big Gene Lasker.
2: T-shirt's coming.
1: Yeah, and so, you know, I mean, I think you're probably, if not the number one co-host, you're, like, tied with the number. Like, you know, it would be interesting if we did a poll as to who your favorite co-host, you know, and the co-hosts being Dan, Jay, Lasker, and Babyface.
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1: I wonder where the truth. See, Gene Lasker's not one to forget. That $20 deal didn't sound so special to me. So, and you know, I've just been, you know, coming off a huge contribution deal. I'm sorry. I couldn't get my little T-Rex arms to hit the button. But here, I'll make it back. There you go. So Gene, we're kind of changing things a little bit. And that is, we're opening up chat. Like, so if you're a subscriber of our YouTube channel, so this is what we're talking about. If you're a subscriber, is it considered a member or a subscriber?
3: A member.
1: A member. So if you're a member of our YouTube channel, which is, by the way, youtube.com/TheBubbaArmy. All of our platforms are at The Bubba Army. Everything. Insta, Twitch, Rumble, Kick, YouTube, Facebook, TikTok. What other ones am I missing? Let me.
3: X.
1: Yeah, X. So all that and more. We're all at pretty much, except TikTok, because then they have underscores.
3: Yes, it does.
1: Except for TikTok, pretty much anywhere you can find us, it's at The Bubba Army. And our YouTube is no exception. And we really lean into our YouTube, as that's where we distribute the majority of our videos. That's, you know, exclusive to. Well, I actually think we put a lot. There are some exclusive videos that live on YouTube.
3: Yes.
1: But for the most part, all videos go everywhere, don't they?
3: Yes, they do.
1: Yeah. But we're, you know, with the membership area of the YouTube, we're trying to put, like, Bubba at Home, Lummy at Home, The Goat Report, Dan, I think Lummy, he agreed to one, you know, Dan at Home video a week. And so, Lasker, we're asking our co-hosts.
2: Well, it looks like on the board right here, I'm really winning.
1: What? Is there a poll up already?
2: Well, I mean, my name is on about 75 different chat number names right now.
1: I mean, that's not official. That's not official.
2: See, well, I mean, it's pretty good uptake.
1: Can I break it down for you, bud?
2: Break it down.
1: Okay. It's your day, so naturally Gene Lasker fans are going to be here. But there are probably some days.
2: I can read some big names.
1: I'm just saying everybody has their favorite co-host, and they're more likely to say it's you when that happens to be the topic that we're talking about, and you're the one in here.
2: They lie on me?
1: They might be.
2: No,
1: I mean,
2: way.
1: A guy might say, "Hey, Gene, you know you're my favorite," but then tomorrow he's on there saying, "Hey, Babyface, you're my favorite."
3: Mm-hmm.
1: So don't think there ain't a lot of that going on, okay? As much as I want to make you the most famous guy of all co-hosts, we're going to have to, like, do an official poll or something like that. Like, it's going to have to be official. But on the top of my head, I'm thinking that you are probably one of the most favorite co-hosts.
3: Yeah.
1: And I think the T-shirt sale will indicate that. Like, I think we only ordered, I don't know how many ordered, like maybe 200. which is about how many shirts we usually order. You know, when we keep the Bubba Army, you know, standard black and white, standardized Bubba Army logo shirt that always is a staple, you know.
3: I feel like Gene's going to need like half of those just to hand out to all his people.
1: Well, that's one thing I needed to talk to Lasker about, because I didn't really order that many. I think I ordered 144, but I couldn't.
2: We ain't going to have many.

0: Dr. Dan shirts, even though Dr. Dan is absolutely one of the most popular, it took a while to sell those out. Like, those didn't fly off the shelves, you know, like I thought they would.
1: Hmm.
0: They didn't.
2: I know I'll be getting me Sarah Lasker and Glowbug buying them right off the bat.
0: But here's the deal, Gene. I wanted to talk to you because I didn't order a lot because I do owe you. I'd rather give you a percentage of T-shirt sales. But
2: I don't need nothing.
0: Okay, but listen, I know how you are, and I'm going to go, okay, Gene, listen, the shirts are in. How many do you need, bud, for like, you know, just...
1: 10.
0: I need 29. Gene, I really can't give you 29. That's going to drastically...
2: Why'd you ask me?
0: I think mine of the guys at the shop. I got three of my biker buddies.
2: Yeah, you need me to write them down for you so you can read them?
0: So, Gene, I'm... Would you be so kind to have your promo wish list 8? I kind of budgeted where, you know, I could... I'm going to make money, and I'll give you money, but I just can't give you as many as you want, so could you... If I gave you 8, would you be okay with that?
2: Yeah.
0: All right. I mean, like, you know, just give me your sizes, and I'll give them to you. I just don't... I mean... And if they wouldn't sell, Gene, I'll let you hand those out too. But I got to
2: throw them away.
0: No, but here's the thing. I think that you're going to blow through them. I mean, I think they're going to sell out like in a day or two, and we'll be ordering new ones. I think that's how hot. Like, I think that's what people. I think you're their favorite, Gene. And I think these T-shirt sales are going to be a good indication as to just how popular you really are, bud. So that being said, you being a super popular brand on the show that has his own T-shirt coming out and has humbly said that he only needs 8 promo shirts. Gene, we'd like to get, you know, one more little bit of Gene Nugget, if you will, for the fans. And that, Gene,
1: yes.
0: You tape like a little video of you outside the radio station, like a little 2 or 3 minute video once a week, like whether it's you and Coben in the shop. Hey, it's me and Coben. We're working on the hot rod right now. All right, you see, this is my little 3-window coupe right here. It's got a 9,000 horsepower motor, and then I got 3 4 wheels over there, and then that's my dog. And it's my 4-wheeler. Look at
2: more over there.
0: Look at that there looks like a brand new F3. No, that's not an F350. That's a 450.
2: Let me introduce you to my chickens.
0: Yeah, let me show you my. But
2: we got one-eyed Earl and here's no one, toes.
0: So,
2: Tina.
0: Gene, so that you don't, you know, have so like they only have to be like 2 or 3 minutes long. Like they don't have to be long form. That way, you can, you know, you don't want to blow your nut all and give a 12-minute tour of your entire shop and back and powder coating and trucks and 4-wheelers and all kind of stuff. Give them Gene's world in 3-minute increments. You know what I'm saying?
2: Listen, is that what you two are doing?
0: I'm glad. That's what we're gonna. Yeah. That's what we're gonna do. Okay. Yeah,
2: we're all gonna do it.
0: Yeah, and Dan's gonna do it too. So the way I got it figured. Okay, so if you're a subscriber on YouTube, all right, not only do you get everything we put up for the most part, right, including don't forget a link to Deadly Intentions. Make sure you're following the Deadly Intentions podcast, Deadly Intentions show. I think we're getting ready to hit like 3,000 views on both podcasts.
1: Yes, it is.
0: I'm excited about that. I really am. I mean, I'm really excited about that because as you guys continue to listen to that, you'll see that I've increasingly gotten better about not interrupting and not saying right. Like, I'm really working on being a better host because it's something that I've never done before. You know, radio is way radio and the content that this radio and satellite radio and all the various forms of content that I've produced over my lifetime. It's always been fast paced, you know, boom, boom, boom, boom, boom, not long pauses. You know, I'm trying to make it seamless.
2: There's an old friend of mine that told me something way back in the day.
0: Comes some Gene wisdom, ladies and gentlemen. Let's get ready for it.
2: And he told me, he says, when you think you got something to say, think about it again.
0: No.
2: Don't say it.
0: No, listen.
2: You do that.
0: I'm the one that told you that, first of all.
2: Oh, that's right.
0: You dumbass. So don't frame it as an old wise man once told me.
1: Wise friend.
0: It was me. I'm the one that told you that in life.
2: Well, do it.
0: But, Gene,

0: as a co-host, you can have that mentality. But when you're the host and you have to keep things moving around, meaning you have to keep it going, I take every snap. Now, whether I throw it to Lummy or I throw it to you or we throw it to the video to describe a particular story we're talking about, and then we go and try to give our opinions of that.
1: So when you're on the podcast, you're not the quarterback no more?
0: You've
1: got your hands between someone's legs?
0: I am. I'm kind of the co-quarterback because I got another guy.
1: He's still got to get it going.
0: But I have to set him up for the answers. I need to stop interrupting in the answers when I hear something that squirrels me, like I do in radio. You know, like let me. How many times? I mean, this.
1: I got all the black boats already.
0: This particular conversation is a splinter of about three conversations ago.
2: Who is?
0: Yeah.
2: I can't believe you're keeping up with it.
0: So here's the thing, though, Gino. Uh-huh. Like, I have to keep it going all the time, which keeps it quick. But meanwhile, when you're a podcast, it has to go like this. Ready? So, Gene, tell me about how you got involved in the powder coating. How'd you first start? And then you go tell your entire story, and I don't really say much. I'm like, yeah. Oh, yeah, you're right.
1: But you don't think, I've been commenting and you can't comment? Is that what you're
0: saying? Yeah, I can, but I have to.
1: I can,
0: and I do blurt in with a question. I just got to make it less frequent and let my guest go more long form and realize that, you know, him talking for 5 minutes is not a bad thing. Me shutting up for 5 minutes, trying to keep, you know, trying to maybe move the question on a little faster or. You know, take a side street of the said conversation. I need to stop that and not do that. And I think, let me, what was our, might have been our eighth podcast. We got them all in the can. I think it was my eighth podcast, which was about the cartel story, the second part of the cartel story. And I think for the first time, I really kicked ass. It was 2 weeks ago. And I hardly talked, and I just set him up perfectly. And when my mind wanted to say right, I just said, shut up, don't say nothing. And I just didn't say nothing. And so I think it was the best podcasting sound one we've done so far, just based on the format of podcasting, because I'm not used to it. It's way different.
1: Is it boring?
0: It's a little bit boring, yeah. It's a little bit boring. It kind of is. I mean, it's not boring because...
1: Well, because you know where the ending's going to go to.
0: Well, here's the other thing. It's not boring because he's telling a story that I'm genuinely into. Like, you know, all the stories he tells, I'm into them. Like, you know, I'm learning it for the first time as we're recording it, and I'm finding it fascinating, you know. So, it's more of, you know, ask a question and then listen to the story. And that's really not my jam. Like, that's not what I've done all my career is, you know, ask a question and then wait for a very long, drawn out, you know, answer. I'm interrupting you three or four times during that answer, you know, trying to take side streets or move it along or make it funnier or something like that. Me just sitting here shutting up is really tough.
3: Hey, am I allowed to say what the Chattamongos say? Can I tell you what someone said? If a black man says about something about black stuff, can I say that?
2: I love the dynamic you and black guy and Callie have.
0: All right, hold on.
1: He don't really like me. The dude really don't like me.
0: Hold on. Let me. Can you unwind that for me? What's going on here?
2: I know black guy and Callie and Gene always chatted up. And
0: okay, yeah. So there's a screen name that's called Black Guy and Callie.
2: Yes.
0: No, we don't really know that he's a black guy in Cali, but he proclaims to be such.
2: I mean,
0: yes.
1: Well, he talks on the screen, kind of makes him black.
0: And him and Gene have a little bit of a little cat.
1: We don't have.
0: I mean, are they friends on chat?
2: Oh, yeah. Gene's always looking for him.
3: Yeah, I look for him.
0: Right? Like, I mean, is Gene good to him? Is he fair to him?
2: Yeah, because that's his black guy.
0: Gene doesn't call him any.
1: I don't got many black guy, for, you know, fans.
0: Gene doesn't call him any names or nothing, does he?
2: No, just black guy and Cali.
0: Okay. So, yeah, I would think that, you know, since you and black guy from Cali have established a friendly relationship, if he mentions something to you in chat that you find airworthy.
3: It's airworthy.
0: All right, well, then bring it.
3: Black guy from Cali says, all the blackies love Lasker.
0: Okay, that's okay. That'll work.
1: So I mean, I got a pretty good
0: coming from him.
1: Portion of the fans now
0: coming from him. If he's a spokesperson for all African Americans love you, Gene.
2: Oh, I'm sure Ty J is going to be texting you that.
1: See there? He's on board. Bet you bet votes on me.
0: Yeah.
1: Ty J.
0: So anyway, I don't know if we come up with a poll. You know, who's your favorite co-host? I don't know if Macho could come up with
2: We've done it in the past.
0: I mean, can you have
2: if you want to update it,
0: four categories?
2: Yeah, you won.
0: So, I mean, can we do it just because we kind of got into it and I'm kind of. Things have changed. When's the last time we've did it? It probably been a year or two, hadn't it?
2: No, I would say about 6 months ago.
0: Oh, hold on, really?
2: Yeah,
0: we did it 6 months ago.
2: Yeah, I think we did it.
0: And how did we get into the topic? How did we just one day?
2: It was
0: ago,
2: in hey, chat. Yeah,
0: whoever. Now, whose day was it? Was it Gene's day when we did the poll? I mean, who was the co-host that we? You know, who was the co-host?
2: No, I think it was Dr. Dan.
0: Dr. Dan.
2: Yeah,
1: I don't think Dan liked me anymore after that.
0: Oh, Gene Dan. I mean, I don't know.
2: Dr. Dan didn't win.
0: You really think
1: he didn't win.
0: You really think Dr. Dan would hold that against you?
2: He knew he
1: wasn't.
2: He's
1: a pretty competition guy.
0: He's a pretty competition guy. As the executive producer, by the way, I got to go into words. I want to be really on time today, okay? I want to be very on time today. Be responsible, okay?
2: Okay.
0: Now, do you think we should put just another more updated version of who's the most famous co-host little poll up? Or do you think that we should move on because it could cause some problems?
2: No, I think Dr. Dan and Jay will expect to be 3 and 4. And
0: yeah.
2: I don't think they'd be upset.
0: Here's the deal.
1: They're not allowed to say cool stuff.
0: But here's the deal. Whether it's Brian that's listening to this, because a lot of the co-hosts will go back and, well, Dan doesn't, but. And
1: I think Brian's a better co-host. He just ain't more popular.
0: Thank you, Gene. Thank you for your endorsement of Brian. I appreciate
2: that. He's going to be the number one.
0: So what I'm saying is to my hosts, I don't want them to read into any of this. We love everybody. We appreciate everybody. You know, we can't help it who the fans like or don't like, but realize no matter where you score, I love you. I'm not making any changes. I don't want anybody to get mad. You know what I'm saying? Because there's going to be a last place guy, and I don't want that. I don't want that guy to get mad at me. I'm not trying to cause no problems. I think even our last place guy is better than what most people could produce. Right?
1: He's in the game.
0: Even our last place guy, is very worthy of being a radio, host, or I'm sorry, co-host, like being on the air. Like there are some people that just don't have a comfortable feel when they're on the air. They just don't pick up the timing or, but at least what we have, even though if you would finish last in popularity, that person's still very valuable to us. And creates great content.
1: Yeah, but everyone you got.
0: I got, unfortunately, somebody's got to be last, but I got a hell of a crew. I do got a hell of a crew. Think about it.
2: Gene Lasker's in first place.
0: Okay, did we start the poll officially?
2: Yes, we did.
0: Okay. Can you word it?
1: That's on his day, that's why.
0: I'm trying to get to it here.
2: Currently favored co-host, Dr. Dan, 20%.
0: How do I click on it? Do I just click on it?
2: Vote, yeah. It's just in that gray box on the bottom. Gene Oscar, 62%.
0: In the green box at the bottom?
2: It's a big gray box. It's on the bottom of your chat.
0: No, it's not.
1: No, it's not.
0: It's not on the bottom of my chat.
2: Well, you might have to refresh it then.
0: Okay.
2: I can't see your screen.
0: Here, I'll show you. This is my screen right here. This is my screen right there.
2: You gotta remove that little box because see how you see Lasker at 58%. You got to go to the three bubbles, the hamburger bun, the buns, and the meat.
0: This
2: no, no bottom where it says Lasker 59%.
0: Right here.
2: Nope.
1: Don't you know what you're doing over there?
2: You see where chat? How you chat? How you would type
0: over here?
2: Yeah, right there.
0: Yeah, right there. All right, now what?
2: Oh, don't end it. No.
1: Don't end it.
0: But see, it's not showing me the poll.
2: It's cut off, so you have to, I guess, reset your computer.
0: Oh.
2: I mean, I'm sorry, refresh your chat.
0: Okay.
2: See if that works.
0: All right. So you can see, will you verify, Lummi, that I could not, and I still cannot see the poll?
2: Yes.
0: All right. So, like, you know, for some reason, the poll's not coming.